0: back to Brooks Bank, and then the Lionsgate Bridge on the West Vancouver side. Taylor Way is back all the way to Inglewood Avenue, and on the North Vancouver side, Capilano is back to Hope Road. Keeping an eye on a collision in Vancouver. This is on Dunsmuir and Howe. Dunsmuir is still backed up to Seymour as you're going from Howe Street, and you've got some delays on Howe Street from Pender over to Dunsmuir as well. 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As we look at the weather, we've got some showers tonight, a low of 14. Some showers on Monday, a high of 18. Showers on Tuesday, a high of 19. That's where we are right now. 19 degrees in Vancouver. Anthony?
1: 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Begin with breaking news to 11:30 News Radio. A 50-year-old man has died following a scuba diving incident in West Vancouver this afternoon. West Vancouver police were called to White Cliff Park just before 1:30 p.m. Police stressed the incident is not considered suspicious. And emergency responders, including the Coast Guard, arrived on scene but were unable to save the diver. Victim services are being offered to witnesses.
2: 11:30 News Radio. Developing story.
1: In Metro Vancouver, outside workers have launched an indefinite overtime and standby ban following a stall in contract negotiations. The group says they've come to a halt in negotiations over safety, staffing, and contracting issues. The Greater Vancouver Regional District Employees Union warns the action began this afternoon will create immediate operational pressures if management does not return to bargaining. We'll have more on this developing story. And one person is dead after crashing into what police are calling a shed in Langley. Mounties called to a home near 48th Avenue near 202nd just before 2 a.m. Sergeant Zainal Sharoom speaks for Langley RCMP.
3: Sadly, despite the rapid response and efforts of our first responders, one individual was pronounced deceased at the scene. The circumstances surrounding the collision are still being examined, and investigators are working to determine the factors involved.
1: The name of the driver not being released at this time. No one else was injured, and anyone with dash cam footage urged to contact RCMP. And the organizers of the annual Vancouver Craft Beer Week canceling all 2026 programming, including some scheduled events at Playland in June. They cite the challenges the World Cup has posed for the festival to secure venues and infrastructure. On their website, they go on to say the realities, the broader event landscape in Vancouver this year has been uniquely challenging. They say rather than compromise on quality, they've made the difficult decision to press pause this year. The Cup's the reason why the BC Sports Hall of Fame is closed, and several events are having trouble raising money to take place this year. And speaking of soccer, the folks behind the website Save the Caps are planning a rally for today. Vancouver Southsiders and Vancouver Albion, a youth-led supporters group, have organized a family-friendly event at Burnaby Central Park that's already started, with festivities winding up at Swan Guard Stadium. That's where the Caps played for 24 years. The organizers say the rally's meant to support the future of professional soccer and its impact on the local youth game. And speaking of demonstrations, a massive protest marched through downtown Vancouver yesterday, voicing opposition to proposed AI data centers in the province. Demonstrators raising concerns over energy use, water consumption, and the future impact of AI in BC. The leader of the BC Greens, Emily Lowen, says BC shouldn't blindly chase the AI bubble.
4: You know, wanting to catch the wave and you know, build up these data centers. But I think we need to take a sober second look at what this development will mean for our hydro resources.
1: Protesters demanding more consultation for proposed data centers of permanent homes in BC. 11:30 News Time, 5:06. It's 18 degrees. Partly cloudy in Vancouver. In the U.S., journalists on the ground of the White House had to run to cover yesterday afternoon when the U.S. Secret Service shot and killed an armed man who opened fire.
5: It happened as ABC News was on the White House grounds covering another story. Selena Wang was in the middle of a report on the North Lawn when the story suddenly changed.
6: President Trump has said a deal is close, only for the two sides to remain far apart.
5: Wang and her crew were taping a story when they heard what sounded like gunshots just steps away. They immediately took cover after hearing people yelling for them to sprint to the White House briefing room.
1: ABC's Allison Kosick says the man was under a court order to stay away from the White House. And at least 20 people are dead after a train carrying military personnel was attacked in Quetta, southwest Pakistan,

0: Balochistan Liberation Army separatist group claiming responsibility.
1: Thrown on its side and off the tracks, the carriage of the 745 shuttle service lies blackened and mangled. The force of the explosion was so strong that nearby vehicles were also burnt out. Car roofs flattened. There are images of blood-covered suitcases. According to a Pakistan railway official responsible for Quetta, the service was carrying military personnel travelling from their base to the main railway station so they could go home for next week's Eid holiday. The details of what happened has not yet been made public, but rail officials told the BBC that the explosion came from outside the train. An official told the news agency AFP that the blast was the result of an explosive-laden car driving into one of the carriages.
0: That's Caroline Davis reporting.
2: Everything Vancouver.
0: Vancouver's Bard on the Beach Shakespeare Festival has entertained more than 2.5 million people since it began back in 1990. Our John Ackerman has the story of how it came to be in a new book.
3: The full title is The Road to Bard, a legacy of Shakespeare on Canada's West Coast. It's not only the life story of the festival, but of founding artistic director Christopher Gaze. He says he fell in love with acting and the world of Shakespeare at boarding school back in England.
4: When I was 13, almost 14, I was in my first Shakespeare play, Much Ado About Nothing. I played Ursula. There's a photograph of me. I was very, very pretty.
3: By 1990, he had the idea to start an outdoor Shakespeare festival at Vancouver's Vanier Park. He says it was his father who gave him that final push he needed to start Bard.
4: We went to see a production. It was actually Midsummer Night's Dream at the Playhouse in the fall of 87. He died the following year. At the end of it, he said, "You can do better than that, can't you, Gazy?" And that's when I thought, yes, I can.
3: Decades later, Bard on the Beach is the largest not-for-profit professional Shakespeare festival in Western Canada and one of the most successful in the world.
4: We've created something truly remarkable.
3: With the News Radio Bookshelf, I'm John Ackerman.
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0: 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Let's go to your 1130 News Radio Ferry Report. 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
7: 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Anthony?
0: Thank you very much, Kevin. 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We'll start on the Oak Street Bridge.
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0: 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So what's going on the Oak Street Bridge, Kevin?
7: I just got a call of a vehicle fire southbound on Oak Street just as you leave the bridge near Shell Road. It is off to the side. However, a caller did report that there is emergency crews going to be involved in both directions. So there's going to be delays in both directions. So if you're heading southbound, get yourself over to the Knight Street Bridge or the Arthur Lang Bridge because you are going to be experiencing seen delays really actually take the Knight Street Bridge

0: if you're going northbound, you will have some volume around Canby, but it won't be too bad after that. Greensboro Bridge is already heavy. You're back to Highway 91 as you're going northbound. Remember, the Stella Wasson Bridge continues to be closed until Monday morning. So getting into New West, the Greensboro Bridge will not be the best option. Try the Portman Bridge. It has been delay-free all weekend. You've had that's your best option right now to get into New West. We've got a report of a collision in Vancouver. This one is on Knight Street and 33rd Avenue with delays in both directions. Also keeping an eye on a collision in Vancouver as well on Howe Street and Dunsmuir, downtown Vancouver. You've got delays in all directions, especially southbound in Howe and westbound on Dunsmuir. The Ironworkers Bridge is back to Lonsdale, and the Lionsgate Bridge, you're back on the West Vancouver side to Taylor Way and Keith Road, and Capilano and Marine on the North Vancouver side. 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As we look at the weather, we do have some showers tonight. We will have a low of 14. We will have some showers again tomorrow, a high of 18, and showers on Tuesday, a high of 19. Sunny and a little warmer on Wednesday, a high of 20. More cloudy now outside our 11:30 window and 18 degrees in Vancouver. Anthony?
1: Thank you very much, Kevin. Coming up in a minute, your sports.
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1: It's 19 degrees, partly cloudy in Vancouver. Good afternoon. Thanks so much for joining us. I'm Anthony Atanasov. Here's what's making news. Scuba diver is dead after an incident near West Vancouver today. Police got reports of a person in distress off Whitecliff Park before 1:30. Metro Vancouver outside workers launching an indefinite overtime and standby ban following a stall in contract negotiations. And the group says, one person is dead after hitting a shed with their truck in Langley early this morning. We'll have details on those stories at the bottom of the hour. But first, your sports. With Sportsnet 650, the home of the Canucks, here's Luke Shields.
6: Both the Golden Knights and Avalanche get a key piece back for Game 3 of the Western Conference Final. Avs defenseman Cale Makar is back after missing two games due to an injury, while the Golden Knights get their captain Mark Stone back after he missed five games with a lower body injury. This one just about to get underway in Las Vegas. Golden Knights lead the series 2-0. You can watch on Sportsnet. To the diamond, the Pirates beat the Blue Jays 4-1. Jays starter Dylan Cease left the game in the fifth because of a sore left hamstring. Then Vladimir Guerrero Jr. left the game after taking a Mitch Keller pitch to the right elbow. An X-ray revealed, though, that there is no fracture. The Royals got past the Mariners 8-5, while the Vancouver Canadiens fell 7-6 to Spokane. Canada picked up a 5-1 win over Slovakia at the Men's World Hockey Championship. Canada in top spot in Group B with 17 points. And up in Kelowna, the hometown Rockets and Chicoutimi square off at the Memorial Cup. Both clubs are looking for their first win of the tournament. Puck drop is at 6 o'clock. And Shai Gilgeous-Alexander and the Thunder are looking for a 3-1 series lead on the Spurs tonight in Game 4 of the NBA's Western Conference Final. You can watch on Sportsnet 1 at 5. From the Sports Center, I'm Adam Dunphy.
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4: Thanks for tuning in to 1130 News Radio. I'm Reynaldo Suarez. A new poll finds the number of Canadians who believe the country is heading in the right direction has hit its highest percentage since 2017.
5: The poll from Abacus Data says 47% of the more than 1,900 people surveyed this month believe Canada is heading in the right direction. 39% say the country is on the wrong track. The poll also suggests 76% of Canadians see the rest of the world as moving in the wrong direction. One pollster says this is reflected by respondents saying they see Canada as a stabilizing force in a turbulent world. Brenda Molina Navidad, The Canadian Press.
4: And Prime Minister Mark Carney has welcomed FIFA President Gianni Infantino to Ottawa ahead of the 2026 World Cup as part of the tournament's trophy tour. Carney says the government is putting millions of dollars over the next 5 years in a developing soccer at all levels in Canada.
6: $750 million of funding for the podium, for excellence, but also for the playground. Full participation. Because this is the beautiful game, and we want the beautiful game played everywhere by everyone.
4: Meanwhile, Infantino says he's excited to bring the World Cup to Canada, the United States, and Mexico, who are co-hosting the tournament. Well, the union in Nova Scotia representing about 3,500 striking long-term care workers has rejected the province's claims negotiators refused to return to the bargaining table.
7: This weekend, Seniors Minister Barbara Adams released an open letter saying that the government had asked the union to resume negotiations, but she said CUPE decided to wait until next week. But the union fired back, saying that's completely false, adding it had been in talks with the government about returning to the table last week, including the possibility of meeting over the weekend. In a statement, CUPE says when the minister's letter

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2: From the 1130 Rogers Xfinity Internet Traffic Center, I'm Kevin Olenek, and we will start on Oak Street in Richmond. There is a vehicle on fire near Shell Road. This is southbound. It is off to the side, but emergency vehicles will be coming from both directions, so avoid that area for now. So if you're going southbound on the Oak Street Bridge into Richmond, get yourself either A to Bridgeport Road to the Knight Street Bridge, or get yourself onto Marine Drive to get to the Knight Street Bridge as your alternate. Northbound Knight Street Bridge, you will notice some volume once you hit Canby, but once you're past that Richmond side onto the bridge, you are moving quite nicely. The Queensboro Bridge, you're back to Highway 91 as you're going from Richmond into Vancouver. And the Stella Wasson Bridge northbound is closed until Monday morning. You are dealing with some heavy delays in the North Shore as the Lionsgate Bridge is backed to Taylor Way and Keith Road and North Vancouver side Capilano and Marine. And you're also dealing with delays on the Ironworkers Bridge as you're backed to Lonsdale going down Highway 1. And your traffic is for Jim Pattison Volvo Car Surrey. 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As we look at the weather, we've got some showers tonight, a low of 14, some showers on Monday, a high of 18, and also showers on Tuesday, a high of 19. Sunny skies on Wednesday, a high of 20, a mix of sun and cloud on Thursday, a high of 19. It is currently 18 degrees in Vancouver.
3: You're listening to 1130 News Radio. I'm Reynaldo Suarez. Stateside, the Trump administration says there could be movement soon on a new agreement with Iran, but details are unclear. Some of the president's allies unhappy with what they're hearing about the potential deal.
4: We are hearing some alarm and concern from some top Senate Republicans, including from Republican Senator Ted Cruz. He is saying that he is deeply concerned about what he's heard about is in this deal. He says if the result of this is that the Iranian regime can still enrich uranium, develop nuclear weapons, and have effective control over the strait, he says the outcome would be disastrous.
3: That was ABC News senior White House correspondent Selena Wang. And our AP correspondent Donna Warder are getting us new details on a deadly suicide bombing in Pakistan.
5: Officials in Pakistan say a suicide bomber detonated a vehicle packed with explosives near a railway track in Quetta Sunday as a passenger train passed, killing at least 23 people and wounding dozens more. Quetta resident Adil Nasir says all the houses near the railway track were damaged, as were up to 60 vehicles. Passenger Mohammed Asid says he was asleep on the train when suddenly the train's windows and glass shattered. An outlawed group called the BLA, which demands independence from Pakistan's central government, is claiming responsibility for the attack. The militant group says it targeted a train carrying security personnel. I'm Donna Warder.
3: Heading stateside in a video, Orange County Fire Authority Division Chief Craig Convoy says if worse comes to worse, they're working on a contingency plan as they deal with a chemical tank fire.
6: We're going to try to establish some diking and damming and divert it to a spot that could be a holding area. There's a trailer offloading spot, if you're familiar with that, at commercial buildings. It kind of goes downgrade. We're looking for places that we can push this fluid, should it fail, and try to prevent it from getting into our storm drains, our river channels, and ultimately into the ocean, doing an environmental disaster.
3: We can hope this doesn't happen on the SkyTrain. A deadly accident in New York prompted by social media posts is renewing calls for teens to stay off the tops of subway trains.
7: New York City transit leaders say subway surfing keeps ending the same way, in tragedy. The latest case Friday when two teens allegedly

0: climbed on top of a moving train crossing the Williamsburg Bridge. Both fell off. One teenager died. Another remains in critical condition. Reports of riders climbing outside trains has surged. Last year alone, 5 people were killed in subway surfing incidents. Transit officials have called on social media companies to take down posts and pictures and videos of people subway surfing more quickly. Dave Packer, ABC News, New York.
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6: Good luck.
7: Disney is hoping the Force is still with it this opening weekend for Star Wars, The Mandalorian, and Grogu. And not just because of the film's marketing campaign with Mandalorian-inspired products and Grogu-branded food.
8: Strap in.
7: Bloomberg reporter Chris Palmieri at the film's premiere says the plot for Disney this time is way thicker than that.
9: It's really a test of whether people who aren't Star Wars fans are going to come to what essentially a TV series that they're turning into a movie as opposed to an original Star Wars film.
7: In addition to the adorable Yoda, the film includes a lot of choreographed action scenes and visual effects, and success could lead to a whole new pipeline of TV to theater titles to lure Disney Plus subscribers out to the movies. Failure, though, could mean future planned Star Wars themed films could just end up being relegated to a long time ago in a streaming galaxy far, far away. Denise Pellegrini, Bloomberg Radio.
10: 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For years, the food industry downplayed the threat of GLP-1s, but now they're racing to the frozen food aisle to appeal to these slimmer folks. Gone are the gravy-smothered TV dinners of the 1950s. Now these frozen entrees are getting a modern glow-up. These meals now prominently feature lean proteins and fiber-rich vegetables, with many of these meals made specifically for those on weight loss drugs. Courtney Donahoe, Bloomberg Radio.
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15: Good afternoon. It's Sunday, May 24th. Thanks for joining us. I'm Anthony Atanasov. In Vancouver, 18 degrees, partly cloudy. Here's what's making news right now. Breaking news, a Vancouver scuba diver is dead after an incident near West Vancouver this afternoon. Metro Vancouver outside workers launching an indefinite overtime and standby ban following a stall in contract negotiations.

0: One person's dead after crashing into what police are calling a shed in Langley.
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1: Christopher Gaze takes us behind the scenes at Western Canada's largest Shakespeare festival in The Road to Bard.
3: The Avalanche and Golden Knights square off in Game 3 of the Western Conference Final, while Canada picks up another win at the Men's World Hockey Championship. Sports at 15.
0: 5:31, let's go to your 11:30 Rogers Xfinity Internet Traffic Center. How's it looking out there, Kevin?
4: We're all of a sudden very busy here, Anthony. A number of issues to talk about. First one was, we'll start, is in Richmond. Just as you're getting off the Oak Street Bridge, southbound near Shell Road, there is a vehicle on fire. It is blocking the right lane. You're back to Bridgeport from Shell Road. A caller did say that there would be some emergency vehicles northbound, so I don't see any delays there yet. Ultimately, if you take the Knight Street Bridge, you are going to be fine there. However, on Knight Street itself, Knight and 33rd, we got a call of a collision involving a motorcycle. This is between 32nd and 33rd, but there are delays in all directions, but southbound is where it's blocked. So watch for those delays over there. Get yourself over to Fraser Street or get yourself over to Main Street to avoid that. Now, there's also the report of another collision just coming in here. This is looks like westbound around Mud Bay Park, just past 112th Street on Highway 99. Emergency crews are there. I'm not seeing any delays yet, but I'll keep an eye on that. Star pound 1130. We have a lot of delays to talk about as well. The Queensboro Bridge continues to be back to the Annesses Channel Bridge as you're heading northbound. Remember, the Stella Wasson Bridge is closed northbound until Monday morning, and you're heavy on the Ironworks Bridge. You're back to Lonsdale as you're going down towards Vancouver, Burnaby side of Highway 1. Main Street is back to Brooksbank, and it is busy on the Lionsgate Bridge as well. You are currently looking at two lanes south, one lane north. Expect delays in both directions and on Taylor Way and Inglewood on west to west Vancouver side, and the Causeway and Georgia Street in both directions. 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As we look at the weather, we're expecting these clouds to stick around, and there'll be some showers tonight, a low of 14, showers on Monday, a high of 18, and showers on Tuesday, a high of 19. It is currently 18 degrees in Vancouver. Anthony?
0: Thank you very much, Kevin. 11:30 news time, 5:33. Breaking news to 11:30 News Radio. A Vancouver scuba diver is dead after an incident near West Vancouver today. Police got reports of a scuba diver in distress off White Cliff Park just before 1:30. Despite police and emergency health services taking to the scene to provide assistance, the 50-year-old man tragically was declared dead on scene. There are no indications of suspicious circumstances. Police say the man's next of kin have been notified. Anyone impacted by the incident is encouraged to reach out to victim services.
5: 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Developing story.
0: Metro Vancouver outside workers have launched an indefinite overtime and standby ban following a stall in contract negotiations. The group says they've come to a halt in negotiations over staffing, contracting issues, and safety. The Greater Vancouver Regional District Employees Union warning that action, which began this afternoon, will create immediate operational pressures if management does not return to bargaining. And one person is dead after hitting a shed with their truck in Langley early this morning. It happened around 2 on 48th Ave near 202nd. It's unclear if speed or alcohol is a factor. Sergeant Zainal Sharoom speaking for the Langley RCMP.
6: We're not ruling anything out at this time. However, it will be based on canvassing the area for some video and speaking with witnesses who may have heard or seen something that will probably help us build our next course of action in this. But sadly, with the main occupant being deceased in the vehicle, we'll just have to rely on a witness testimony to kind of piece this together.
0: Fire and ambulance crews joined police at the scene where the person died. No one else was hurt in the incident. An event that bills itself as BC's largest craft beer and wing festival will not be quenching the thirst of beer fans this year. Organizers behind the Vancouver Craft Beer Week say they've made the difficult decision to cancel the event this year, largely because of conditions brought on by the World Cup. They say they found it difficult to compete for spaces and infrastructure with the International Soccer Championship they hope to relaunch for next year. Several other festivals have also been affected or outright canceled this year because of the World Cup. Speaking of soccer, Vancouver Whitecaps superfans put together a rally this afternoon to remind the community the team needs to stay put. Being dubbed the Save the Caps rally, it included a march from the Central Park picnic area in Burnaby to Swangard Stadium.

0: home of the Whitecaps for 24 years. It's being presented by the Southsiders and the Vancouver Albion, a youth-led supporters group. The team's been for sale for over a year, and a Las Vegas billionaire has made a formal bid to buy it and move it. Speaking of demonstrations, a protest gathering in downtown Vancouver yesterday doesn't like recent plans announced by TELUS, the federal government, and developer Westbank to build a network of AI-focused data centers in Vancouver and Kamloops. The leader of the BC Greens, Emily Lowen, says British Columbians shouldn't be fooled that centers are environmentally friendly.
1: They're 98% use of hydroelectricity, but because of BC's extreme continuous droughts, we are now a net importer of coal-fired electricity from the United States.
0: Industry supporters say the proposed data centers will strengthen Canada's AI capabilities, create jobs tied to the growing tech sector. 1:30 news time, 5:37, partly cloudy, 19 degrees. Gunfire erupted near a White House checkpoint yesterday. And when it was over, the U.S. Secret Service shot and killed an armed man who opened fire.
2: We have to evacuate shooting. We have to evacuate shooting.
3: The camera crew telling the network they needed to get inside. Secret Service says it started just after 6 p.m. when a 21-year-old man walked up to a checkpoint near 17th Street and Pennsylvania Avenue, pulled out a weapon and opened fire on officers. Secret Service fired back, striking him. He was taken to a local hospital where he later died. Law enforcement quickly moved to secure the area, setting up barricades near the checkpoint. A bystander was also hit by gunfire. No Secret Service members were injured.
0: ABC's Allison Kosick reports the gunman was known to the Secret Service and had been banned by the courts to be near the White House.
4: Everything Vancouver.
0: Vancouver's Bard on the Beach has grown from a modest tent back in 1990. To two stages and a slate of year-round programming today, where John Ackerman is more on a new book that looks at the story of Western Canada's largest Shakespeare festival and the man who started it.
5: The road to Bard is really a story that only Christopher Gaze could tell.
6: Because after I'm not here, who's going to write it?
5: In the book, he talks about how Bard has succeeded where other outdoor Shakespeare festivals have failed. Like most other events, Bard faced its greatest test in 2020. With the onset of the COVID-19 pandemic.
6: And certainly the overwhelming thought was, we have to make this sustainable. We had to make it through the pandemic, which we did, and we have to build our resources so that all is well in the years to come.
5: 6 years later, Gaze and his team are preparing for the festival's 37th season. The mission has remained the same since day one, to make Shakespeare relatable and entertaining, with the help of a fantastic outdoor setting.
6: Bottom line is, I'm a storyteller. I love to entertain. I'm naturally a happy person, and I want to make you happy, too.
5: The Road to Bard, a legacy of Shakespeare on Canada's West Coast, is available from Harbor Publishing. With the News Radio Bookshelf, I'm John Ackerman.
0: Coming up in 30 seconds, we'll look at the ferry wait times. It's at the border wait times, rather. It's 5:39.
4: 11:30.
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9: They're looking great right now, actually, Anthony. A 5 to 10 minute wait at all crossings southbound and a 5 to 10 minute wait at all crossings northbound, including commercial trucks. So looking good right now, but it is a long weekend in the state, so it could be busy. Find the latest border wait times anytime at vancouver.citynews.ca/border. Anthony?
0: Thank you very much, Kevin. In a minute, your traffic and weather together on the ones. We'll start on the Oak Street Bridge. It's 5:40.
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1: 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What's happening on the Oak Street Bridge, Kevin?
2: There is a vehicle fire as you're heading southbound on the Richmond side here, Anthony, that is blocking the right lane. This is near Shell Road, so you're backed up to Bridgeport. So that's why I bring up the bridge, because if you're heading southbound on that Oak Street Bridge, you're going to find you're tapping your brake around Bridgeport Road. So I would recommend one of two things. Get onto Marine Drive to the Knight Street Bridge, or get onto Bridgeport to the Knight Street Bridge. At southbound, you will be moving a lot better than what you are currently as the Oak Street Bridge. There's also a collision in Vancouver. This involves, unfortunately, a motorcycle. Knight Street, 33rd Avenue. There are delays in all directions. And though the collision is southbound and southbound is blocked, you do have delays in all directions. And also keeping an eye on a situation on Highway 99 in Surrey near Mud Bay Park. This is near 112. It looks like this collision is westbound, and you've got emergency crews were on scene there. I wouldn't mind an update on that, though, star or pound 1130, if there's still something going on over there. Let's look at volume. You're dealing with that on the Queensborough Bridge, although it is getting a little bit better as we head into the evening here. You're back to around Boyd Street as you're going towards the New West, and no delays on the Burnaby side or on the Surrey side. Remember the Stella Wasson Bridge? You've got the northbound closure until tomorrow morning. The Ironworkers Bridge is back to Lynn Valley. Main Street back to Brooksbank. The Lionsgate Bridge. On the West Vancouver side, you're back to Taylor Way and Keith Road. On the North Vancouver side, you're back to Capilano and Hope Road. 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As we look at the weather, we are looking at some showers tonight. We'll have a low of 14, and those showers are sticking around for Monday and Tuesday with a high of 18 on Monday and 19 on Tuesday. Sunny skies on Wednesday and a little warmer, a high of 20. It is currently 18 degrees in Vancouver. Anthony?
1: Thank you very much, Kevin. Coming up in a minute, your sports 2-0 Avalanche against Vegas.
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1: It's 18 degrees, partly cloudy in Vancouver. Good afternoon. Thanks so much for joining us. I'm Anthony Atanasoff. Here's what's making news. 50-year-old man died following a scuba diving incident in West Vancouver this afternoon. West Vancouver PD called White Cliff Park just before 1:30, and the Greater Vancouver Regional District Employees Union launching an indefinite ban on overtime and standby work. This could impact critical water and sewer operations following a bargaining impasse. And this morning, one person has died after crashing into what police are calling a shed in Langley. This happened near 48th Ave, near 202nd. First, your sports with Sportsnet 650, the home of the Canucks. Here's Adam Dunphy.
6: The Avalanche lead the Golden Knights 2-0 in the first period of Game 3 of the Western Conference Final. Cale Makar is back in the lineup for the Avs, while the Golden Knights have their captain Mark Stone back. Vegas has a 2-0 series lead. You can watch on Sportsnet. The Pirates beat the Blue Jays 4-1, and the Jays got some injury scares on this one. Starter Dylan

0: East left the game in the fifth because of a sore left hamstring. Then Vladimir Guerrero Jr. left the game after getting hit in the right elbow by a pitch, but an x-ray revealed there is no fracture. The Royals got past the Mariners 8-5, while the Vancouver Canadiens fell 7-6 to Spokane. Canada picked up a 5-1 win over Slovakia at the Men's World Hockey Championship, while at the Memorial Cup, the host Kelowna Rockets take on Chicoutimi. Both clubs are looking for their first win of a tournament. Puck drop is 6 o'clock. The Spurs have a 23-10 lead on the Thunder in Game 4 of the Western Conference Final. That is in the first quarter. The Thunder lead the series 2-1. You can watch this one on Sportsnet 1. From the Sports Center, I'm Adam Dunphy.
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5: Thanks for tuning in to 1130 News Radio. I'm Reynaldo Suarez. A new poll finds the number of Canadians who believe the country is heading in the right direction has hit its highest percentage since 2017.
6: The poll from Abacus Data says 47% of the more than 1,900 people surveyed this month believe Canada is heading in the right direction. 39% say the country is on the wrong track. The poll also suggests 76% of Canadians see the rest of the world as moving in the wrong direction. One pollster says this is reflected by respondents saying they see Canada as a stabilizing force in a turbulent world. Brenda Molina Navidad, The Canadian Press.
5: And Prime Minister Mark Carney has welcomed FIFA President Gianni Infantino to Ottawa ahead of the 2026 World Cup as part of the tournament's trophy tour. Carney says the government is putting millions of dollars over the next 5 years into developing soccer at all levels in Canada.
7: $750 million of funding for the podium, for excellence, but also for the playground. Full participation. Because this is the beautiful game, and we want the beautiful game played everywhere by everyone.
5: Meanwhile, Infantino says he's excited to bring the World Cup to Canada, the United States, and Mexico, who are co-hosting the tournament. Well, the union in Nova Scotia, representing about 3,500 striking long-term care workers, has rejected the province's claims negotiators refused to return to the bargaining table.
8: This weekend, Seniors Minister Barbara Adams released an open letter saying that the government had asked the union to resume negotiations, but she said QP decided to wait until next week. But the union fired back, saying that's completely false, adding it had been in talks with the government about returning to the table last week, including the possibility of meeting over the weekend. In a statement, QP says when the minister's letter was posted, they were awaiting confirmation that all parties were available Monday afternoon. They add the union members of the bargaining committee live and work across Nova Scotia, and that takes time to bring both sides together. Don Mitchell, The Canadian Press.
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1: From the 1130 Rogers Xfinity Internet Traffic Center, I'm Kevin Olenek. We will start on the Oak Street Bridge. You have a delay to deal with southbound on the Richmond side. There is a vehicle on fire near Shell Road. This is blocking the right lane. There are emergency crews on scene backing you to Bridgeport. So if you're heading southbound on the Oak Street Bridge, you can do one of two things. You can try to get off on Bridgeport and continue on the Knight Street Bridge. Or if you're on the Vancouver side, get onto Marine Drive and head down towards the Knight Street Bridge. We'll head over to Knight Street in Vancouver, where there is a collision on Knight between 32nd and 33rd. The collision is southbound, but you've got delays in all directions, especially on 33rd, where you're back to Inverness. There was also a report of a collision on Highway 99 near Mud Bay Park as you're going westbound around 112. I wouldn't mind an update on that. Star pound 1130. I am starting to see delays develop over there, so could be something that we're keeping an eye on for a little while here. As far as delays, you've got delays on the North Shore. The Ironworkers Bridge is back to Lynn Valley, and you are dealing with delays on Main Street getting back to Brooks Bank. Lionsgate, the West Vancouver side is back to Taylor Way and Keith Road. North Vancouver, Capilano Road and Marine Drive. As far as the actual bridge, it is currently two lanes north, one lane south. Your traffic is brought to you by Hub is Cycling Go by Bike Week. Stuck in traffic? Give cycling a try. Log your bike rides from May 30th to June 5th at hubcycling.ca for a chance to win prizes. As we look at the weather, we've got some showers tonight, a low of 14. Some showers on Monday, a high of 18. Showers on Tuesday, a high of 19. Sunny skies on Wednesday, a high of 20. A mix of sun and cloud on Thursday, a high of 19. It is currently 18 degrees in Vancouver.
2: You're listening to 1130 News Radio. I'm Reynaldo Suarez. Stateside, the Trump administration says there could be movement soon on a new agreement with Iran, but details are unclear. Some of the president's allies unhappy with what they're hearing about the potential deal.
3: We are hearing some alarm and concern from some top Senate Republicans, including from Republican Senator Ted Cruz. He is saying that he is deeply concerned about what he's heard about is in this deal. He says if the result of this is that the Iranian regime can still enrich uranium, develop nuclear weapons, and have effective control over the strait, he says the outcome would be disastrous.
2: That was ABC News senior White House correspondent Selena Wang. And our AP correspondent Donna Warder are getting us new details on a deadly suicide bombing in Pakistan.
4: Officials in Pakistan say a suicide bomber detonated a vehicle packed with explosives near a railway track in Quetta Sunday as a passenger train passed, killing at least 23 people and wounding dozens more. Quetta resident Adil Nasir says all the houses near the railway track were damaged, as were up to 60 vehicles. Passenger Mohammed Asid says he was asleep on the train when suddenly the train's windows and glass shattered. An outlawed group called the BLA, which demands independence from Pakistan's central government, is claiming responsibility for the attack. The militant group says it targeted a train carrying security personnel. I'm Donna Warder.
2: Heading stateside in a video, Orange County Fire Authority Division Chief Craig Convoy says if worse comes to worse, they're working on a contingency plan as they deal with a chemical tank fire.
5: We're going to try to establish some diking and damming and divert it to a spot that could be a holding area. There's a trailer offloading spot, if you're familiar with that, at commercial buildings. It kind of goes downgrade. We're looking for places that we can push this fluid, should it fail, and try to prevent it from getting into our storm drains, our river channels, and ultimately into the ocean, doing an environmental disaster.
2: We can hope this doesn't happen on the SkyTrain. A deadly accident in New York prompted by social media posts is renewing calls for teens to stay off the tops of subway trains.
6: New York City transit leaders say subway surfing keeps ending the same way, in tragedy. The latest case Friday when two teens allegedly climbed on top of a moving train crossing the Williamsburg Bridge. Both fell off, one teenager died, another remains in critical condition. Reports of riders climbing outside trains has surged. Last year alone, five people were killed in subway surfing incidents. Transit officials have called on social media companies to take down posts and pictures and videos of people subway surfing more quickly. Dave Packer, ABC News, New York.
2: Up ahead, we got your

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3: Good luck.
4: Disney is hoping the Force is still with it this opening weekend for Star Wars, The Mandalorian, and Grogu. And not just because of the film's marketing campaign with Mandalorian-inspired products and Grogu-branded food.
5: Strap in.
4: Bloomberg reporter Chris Palmieri at the film's premiere says the plot for Disney this time is way thicker than that.
6: It's really a test of whether people who aren't Star Wars fans are going to come to what essentially a TV series that they're turning into a movie as opposed to an original Star Wars film.
4: In addition to the adorable Yoda, the film includes a lot of choreographed action scenes and visual effects, and success could lead to a whole new pipeline of TV to theater titles to lure Disney Plus subscribers out to the movies. Failure, though, could mean future planned Star Wars themed films could just end up being relegated to a long time ago in a streaming galaxy far, far away. Denise Pellegrini, Bloomberg Radio.
7: Food companies have a big problem. Weight loss drugs are making people eat a lot less. For years, the food industry downplayed the threat of GLP-1s, but now they're racing to the frozen food aisle to appeal to these slimmer folks. Gone are the gravy-smothered TV dinners of the 1950s. Now these frozen entrees are getting a modern glow-up. These meals now prominently feature lean proteins and fiber-rich vegetables, with many of these meals made specifically for those on weight loss drugs. Courtney Donahoe, Bloomberg Radio.
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12: Good afternoon. It's Sunday, May 24th. Thanks for joining us. I'm Anthony Atanasov. In Vancouver, 18 degrees, partly cloudy. Here's what's making news right now. One person is dead, a scuba diver in West Vancouver this afternoon. Metro Vancouver outside, workers launching an indefinite overtime and standby ban following a stall in contact negotiations. And one person is dead after crashing into what police are calling a shed in Langley this morning.
13: Behind the scenes at Vancouver's Bard on the Beach.
14: I wanted the story of Bard to be told, and I wanted it to be told by me.
13: Artistic director Christopher Gaze tells all in a new memoir.
15: It's all abs so far in Game 3 of the Western Conference Final, while the Kelowna Rockets look for their first win at the Memorial Cup. Sports at 15.

0: Now 6:01. Let's go to your 11:30 Rogers Xfinity Internet Traffic Center. How's it looking out there, Kevin?
1: Still got a few things going on here, Anthony. We'll start on Oak Street in Richmond. Southbound vehicle fire has the right lane blocked. Now, they have extinguished the fire, as was the last report, and they are waiting for a tow truck. But I'm just thinking that the way is just starting to clear up here. So if that cleared, please let me know at star pound 11:30. There's also a collision in Vancouver. Knight Street between 32nd and 33rd has delays in all directions with emergency crews on scene. This one unfortunately involves a motorcycle. Also have a stalled bus in Vancouver just as near the Stanley Park Causeway. Looks like this is as you're going southbound towards Georgia Street. So watch for those delays. And was also keeping an eye on a delay in Surrey on Highway 99 as you're heading westbound near 112. If it is there, it has cleared now because I'm not seeing any delays on that area. Looking a lot better at the Queensboro Bridge. You're still busy as you're going northbound, but you're back to Ewan. Remember, the Stella Watson Bridge is closed northbound, and it will be closed until tomorrow morning at 5 a.m. Your traffic is for Apex Real Estate Group. 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As we look at the weather, we're looking at some showers tonight, a low of 14. Some showers on Monday, a high of 18. And showers on Tuesday, a high of 19. It is currently 18 degrees in Vancouver, Anthony.
0: Thank you very much, Kevin. 11:30 news time, 6:03. Breaking news to 11:30 News Radio. A 50-year-old man has died while scuba diving at White Cliff Park this afternoon. Emergency crews rushed to the West Vancouver dive site just after 1:30. First responders were not able to revive the diver at the scene. Police confirmed the sudden death is not suspicious. Crews have not released the name of the man at the time. Victim service support now available for witnesses.
2: 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Developing story.
0: Metro Vancouver regional workers have launched an indefinite overtime ban. The group says stalled contract talks prompted the sudden labor push. The job action threatens critical local infrastructure projects. The Greater Vancouver Regional District Employees Union warns water and sewer operations could face immediate potential delays. Nearly 98% of union members back the decision. Keep it locked to 11:30 as we get more details. And a crash involving a vehicle on 48th Ave in Langley early this morning has claimed a life. Now, to say the single vehicle crash happened just before 2 this morning, Sergeant Zinal Sharoom speaks for the Langley RCMP.
3: It would be a pickup truck. Sole occupant was deceased. It had entered onto a property, a residential property, and struck a structure in there.
0: RCMP have not told us who died, and they're still trying to determine how the accident happened. No one else was injured, and anyone who saw what happened is urged to contact Langley or CMP. And people worried about the Vancouver Whitecaps relocating are being invited to a rally in March in Burnaby today. It was put by the Vancouver Southsiders and Vancouver Albion, a youth-led supporters group. The event began at the picnic area of Central Park and marched, and then a march led supporters into Swangard Stadium. That's where the Whitecaps played between 1987 and 2010. The organizers say the family-friendly rally aims to keep the professional pathway alive for the next generation of players in BC. And speaking of protests, demonstrators gathered yesterday to protest TELUS' new AI data center in Vancouver, which critics say will consume 85 megawatts of electricity, enough to power 50,000 homes. Leader of the BC Green Party, Emily Lowen, says BC is a bit of a guinea pig and worries what's happening south of the border.
4: What's happened is, you know, they've seen a massive build out of AI data centers. And because of the drain on water, on energy, and the noise levels, there's now 50 active bans across the United States.
0: Protesters arguing Vancouver already has water shortages and data centers will only amplify the problems. 11:30 News Time, 6:05. It's partly cloudy and 18 degrees. A suspect is dead after opening fire near the White House.
5: The Secret Service says a man started firing about a block from the executive mansion. Secret Service officers returned fire, and the suspect died at a hospital. A bystander was also shot. President Trump was in the White House at the time. The Secret Service says he was not impacted and no officers were injured. It was the third time in the past month gunfire has broken out near the president, following incidents at the White House Correspondents Association dinner in April and near the Washington Monument.

0: retirement earlier this month. Sagar Meghani, Washington.
1: An bomb attack on a train carrying military personnel in southwest Pakistan has killed at least 20 people. A car packed with explosives was apparently driven into the train.
2: Thrown on its side and off the tracks, the carriage of the 745 shuttle service lies blackened and mangled. The force of the explosion was so strong that nearby vehicles were also burnt out. Car roofs flattened. There are images of blood-covered suitcases. According to a Pakistan railway official responsible for Quetta, the service was carrying military personnel travelling from their base to the main railway station so they could go home for next week's Eid holiday. The injured have been taken to hospital.
1: As Caroline Davis reports that a separatist group has claimed responsibility.
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1: In the meantime, after President Trump's message yesterday that an agreement with Iran had been largely negotiated, a shift today, details.
5: The president striking a different tone on Truth Social, saying that negotiations towards a deal with Iran are constructive, but both sides must take their time and get it right. So as of right now, there is no official deal yet, but there does seem to be significant movement that the U.S. and Iran are walking towards a two-step interim agreement.
1: That was ABC's Lama Hassan.
3: Everything Vancouver.
1: The 37th season of Vancouver's Bard on the Beach Shakespeare Festival kicks off June 9th with Macbeth and the Merry Wives of Windsor on the BMO main stage at Vanier Park. One man's been there since the very beginning, or John Ackerman, speaking with artistic director Christopher Gaze about his new memoir, The Road to Bard.
6: I wanted the story of Bard to be told, and I wanted it to be told by me.
7: And who better to tell that story? In The Road to Bard, a legacy of Shakespeare on Canada's West Coast, Christopher Gaze talks about how Western Canada's largest not-for-profit professional Shakespeare Festival came to be, from its first summer in 1990 to the year-round programming it provides now.
6: So, in a sense, it's God willing is an entertaining book, but it's also when people come to Bard in, I don't know, 25 years' time, you name it, and say, wow, this is great. How did it all begin? Someone can say, read that book.
7: The 74-year-old Gaze is showing no signs of slowing down, but he admits the time will come when he hands over the reins of Bard to a successor.
6: If I couldn't be here tomorrow, Bard would be very, very well managed artistically. Where I'm mostly concerned about is that we raise enough money while I'm still here. And that's the big trick.
7: With the News Radio Bookshelf, I'm John Ackerman.
1: Coming out in 30 seconds, we'll have a look at the ferry wait times. It's 6:09.
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10: Steady right now here, Anthony. 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Tawas and to New Point, the 545 sailing just sailed. 815 is 90% full. The last sailing tonight is at 1045. You've got two more sailings at Horseshoe Bay to Departure Bay. One's at 6:20, one's at 8:30. Actually, there's three. Let me correct myself. There's a 10:40 sailing as well. But you can find the latest ferries updates anytime at vancouver.citynews.ca/traffic. Anthony?
1: Thank you very much, Kevin. In a minute, your traffic and weather together on the ones. We'll start on the Oak Street Bridge at 6:10.
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5: 611, let's go back to your 1130 Rogers Xfinity Internet Traffic Center. What's the situation on the Oak Street Bridge now, Kevin?
6: Well, the vehicle fire is what we're talking about here, southbound near Oaks and Shell Road. So just as you're getting off that Oak Street Bridge. Now, the good news is the fire has been extinguished. All lanes are open except the bus lane, but there are still crews on scene. So you're not dealing with delays southbound on Oak Street necessarily, but you do need to drive with caution. The Knight Street Bridge is moving in both directions, finally, after a busy afternoon. The Queensboro Bridge is still seeing some volume as you're going northbound by Ewan. Remember, the Stella Wasson Bridge continues to be closed northbound and will be closed until Monday morning. And you're also dealing with a couple of other delays. One in Vancouver on Knight Street and 33rd with delays in all directions. And then the other one is a report of a stalled bus. This one is on the Stanley Park Causeway as you're heading southbound towards Georgia Street. Watch for delays over there. And a quick look at the Ironworkers Bridge because it has been busy this afternoon. You are back to Lynn Valley on the Lionsgate Bridge. You're back to Taylor Way and Keith Road. 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As we look at the weather, we're expecting some clouds and some showers tonight, a low of 14. Some showers on Monday, a high of 18. Showers on Tuesday, a high of 19. A break from those showers on Wednesday. We are having some sunny skies and warmer conditions, a high of 20. It is currently 18 degrees in Vancouver. Anthony?
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5: 18 degrees, partly cloudy in Vancouver. Good afternoon. Thanks so much for joining us. I'm Anthony Atanasov. Here's what's making news. Vancouver scuba diver is dead after an incident near West Vancouver today. It happened off White Cliff Park just before 1:30. Metro Vancouver outside workers launching an indefinite overtime and standby ban following a stall in contract negotiations. And one person is dead after hitting a shed with their truck in Langley early this morning. It happened around 2 on 48th Ave near 202nd. Now to your sports with Sportsnet 650, the home of the Canucks. It's Adam Dunphy.
11: The Avalanche lead the Golden Knights 2-0 in the first period of Game 3 of the Western Conference Final. Cale Makar is back in the lineup for the Avs, while the Golden Knights have their captain Mark Stone back. Vegas has a 2-0 series lead. You can watch on Sportsnet. The Pirates beat the Blue Jays 4-1, and the Jays got some injury scares on this one. Starter Dylan Cease left the game in the fifth because of a sore left hamstring. Then Vladimir Guerrero Jr. left the game after getting hit in the right elbow by a pitch, but an x-ray revealed there is no fracture. The Royals got past the Mariners 8-5, while the Vancouver Canadiens fell 7-6 to Spokane. Canada picked up a 5-1 win over Slovakia at the Men's World Hockey Championship, while at the Memorial Cup, the host Kelowna Rockets take on Chicoutimi.

0: clubs are looking for their first win of a tournament. Puck drop is 6 o'clock. The Spurs have a 23-10 lead on the Thunder in Game 4 of the Western Conference Final. That is in the first quarter. The Thunder lead the series 2-1. You can watch this one on Sportsnet 1. From the Sports Center, I'm Adam Dunphy.
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6: Thanks for tuning in to 1130 News Radio. I'm Reynaldo Suarez. A new poll finds the number of Canadians who believe the country is heading in the right direction has hit its highest percentage since 2017.
7: The poll from Abacus Data says 47% of the more than 1,900 people surveyed this month believe Canada is heading in the right direction. 39% say the country is on the wrong track. The poll also suggests 76% of Canadians see the rest of the world as moving in the wrong direction. One pollster says this is reflected by respondents saying they see Canada as a stabilizing force in a turbulent world. Brenda Molina Navidad, The Canadian Press.
6: And Prime Minister Mark Carney has welcomed FIFA President Gianni Infantino to Ottawa ahead of the 2026 World Cup as part of the tournament's trophy tour. Carney says the government is putting millions of dollars over the next 5 years in a developing soccer at all levels in Canada.
8: $750 million of funding for the podium, for excellence, but also for the playground. Full participation. Because this is the beautiful game, and we want the beautiful game played everywhere by everyone.
6: Meanwhile, Infantino says he's excited to bring the World Cup to Canada, the United States, and Mexico, who are co-hosting the tournament. Well, the union in Nova Scotia representing about 3,500 striking long-term care workers has rejected the province's claims negotiators refused to return to the bargaining table.
9: This weekend, Seniors Minister Barbara Adams released an open letter saying that the government had asked the union to resume negotiations, but she said QP decided to wait until next week. But the union fired back, saying that's completely false, adding it had been in talks with the government about returning to the table last week, including the possibility of meeting over the weekend. In a statement, QP says when the minister's letter was posted, they were awaiting confirmation that all parties were available Monday afternoon. They add the union members of the bargaining committee live and work across Nova Scotia, and that takes time to bring both sides together. Dom Mitchell, The Canadian Press.
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17: From the 1130 Rogers Xfinity Internet Traffic Center, I'm Kevin Olenek. We will start on the Oak Street Bridge. You have a delay to deal with southbound on the Richmond side. There is a vehicle on fire near Shell Road. This is blocking the right

0: Knight Street Bridge. We'll head over to Knight Street in Vancouver, where there is a collision on Knight between 32nd and 33rd. The collision is southbound, but you've got delays in all directions, especially on 33rd, where you're back to Inverness. There was also a report of a collision on Highway 99 near Mud Bay Park as you're going westbound around 112th. I wouldn't mind an update on that. Star pound 1130. I am starting to see delays develop over there, so could be something that we're keeping an eye on for a little while here. As far as delays, you've got delays on the North Shore. The Ironworkers Bridge is back to Lynn Valley, and you are dealing with delays on Main Street getting back to Brooksbank. Lionsgate, West Vancouver side is back to Taylor Way and Keith Road. North Vancouver, Capilano Road and Marine Drive. As far as the actual bridge, it is currently two lanes north, one lane south. Your traffic is brought to you by Hubba's Cycling Go by Bike Week. Stuck in traffic? Give cycling a try. Log your bike rides from May 30th to June 5th at hubcycling.ca for a chance to win prizes. As we look at the weather, we've got some showers tonight, a low of 14. Some showers on Monday, a high of 18. Showers on Tuesday, a high of 19. Sunny skies on Wednesday, a high of 20. A mix of sun and cloud on Thursday, a high of 19. It is currently 18 degrees in Vancouver.
1: You're listening to 1130 News Radio. I'm Reynaldo Suarez. Stateside, the Trump administration says there could be movement soon on a new agreement with Iran, but details are unclear. Some of the president's allies unhappy with what they're hearing about the potential deal.
2: We are hearing some alarm and concern from some top Senate Republicans, including from Republican Senator Ted Cruz. He is saying that he is deeply concerned about what he's heard about is in this deal. He says if the result of this is that the Iranian regime can still enrich uranium, develop nuclear weapons, and have effective control over the strait, he says the outcome would be disastrous.
1: That was ABC News senior White House correspondent Selena Wang. And our AP correspondent Donna Warder are getting us new details on a deadly suicide bombing in Pakistan.
3: Officials in Pakistan say a suicide bomber detonated a vehicle packed with explosives near a railway track in Quetta Sunday as a passenger train passed, killing at least 23 people and wounding dozens more. Quetta resident Adil Nasir says all the houses near the railway track were damaged, as were up to 60 vehicles. Passenger Mohammed Asid says he was asleep on the train when suddenly the train's windows and glass shattered. An outlawed group called the BLA, which demands independence from Pakistan's central government, is claiming responsibility for the attack. The militant group says it targeted a train carrying security personnel. I'm Donna Warder.
1: Heading stateside in a video, Orange County Fire Authority Division Chief Craig Convoy says if worse comes to worse, they're working on a contingency plan as they deal with a chemical tank fire.
4: We're going to try to establish some diking and damming and divert it to a spot that could be a holding area. There's a trailer offloading spot, if you're familiar with that, at commercial buildings. It kind of goes downgrade. We're looking for places that we can push this fluid should it fail and try to prevent it from getting into our storm drains, our river channels, and ultimately into the ocean, doing an environmental disaster.
1: We can hope this doesn't happen on the SkyTrain. A deadly accident in New York prompted by social media posts is renewing calls for teens to stay off the tops of subway trains.
5: New York City transit leaders say subway surfing keeps ending the same way, in tragedy. The latest case Friday when two teens allegedly climbed on top of a moving train crossing the Williamsburg Bridge. Both fell off, one teenager died, another remains in critical condition. Reports of riders climbing outside trains has surged. Last year alone, five people were killed in subway surfing incidents. Transit officials have called on social media companies to take down posts and pictures and videos of people subway surfing more quickly. Dave Packer, ABC News, New York.
1: Up ahead, we got your weekend business report.
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1: Good luck.
2: Disney is hoping the Force is still with it this opening weekend for Star Wars, The Mandalorian, and Grogu. And not just because of the film's marketing campaign with Mandalorian-inspired products and Grogu-branded food.
3: Strap in.
2: Bloomberg reporter Chris Palmieri at the film's premiere says the plot for Disney this time is way thicker than that.
4: It's really a test of whether people who aren't Star Wars fans are going to come to what essentially a TV series that they're turning into a movie as opposed to an original Star Wars film.
2: In addition to the adorable Yoda, the film includes a lot of choreographed action scenes and visual effects, and success could lead to a whole new pipeline of TV to theater titles to lure Disney Plus subscribers out to the movies. Failure, though, could mean future planned Star Wars themed films could just end up being relegated to a long time ago in a streaming galaxy far, far away. Denise Pellegrini, Bloomberg Radio.
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12: Hello, it's Sunday, May 24th. Thanks for joining us. I'm Anthony Atanasov. 18 degrees, partly cloudy. Here's what's making news right now. Breaking news, Vancouver scuba divers dead after an incident near West Vancouver today. The Rivière Vancouver Regional District Employees Union has launched an indefinite ban on overtime following a bargaining impasse. One person's dead after crashing into a shed in Langley.
13: A legacy of Shakespeare on Canada's West Coast.
14: We've created something truly remarkable.
13: The story of Vancouver's Bard on the Beach is being told in a new book.
15: Avalanche get three in the first against the Golden Knights, while host Kelowna looks for their first win at the Memorial Cup. Sports at 45.
12: Just a couple of seconds away from 6:31. Let's go over to your 11:30 Rogers Xfinity Internet Traffic Center. Kevin, how's it looking on the roads?
16: A little bit better here, Anthony, but still a few delays to talk about. We'll start on Oak Street southbound. There was a vehicle fire earlier, about an hour or so ago, blocking the right lane. Now, the fire has been out, but there are still crews on scene, and the bus lane is blocked. So even though you're not seeing a delay on Oak Street, do pass with caution. You've got no delays on the

0: 8th Street Bridge either right now in either direction. However, on 9th and 33rd, there is a collision. This involves a motorcycle, and there are delays in all directions. Emergency crews are still on scene for that one. You've got delays on the Queensboro Bridge. It's not too bad. It's back to around Ewan as you're going towards from Richmond into New West. Remember, the Stella Wasson Bridge is closed northbound and will be closed until Monday morning. And also remember, they will be doing work on the Queensboro Bridge tonight. It will be southbound, but there will be lane closures in both directions. The volume continues on the Ironworkers Bridge, improving, but you're still back to around Lynn Valley as you're going down Highway 1. Main Street, it's back to around just a little bit ahead of Mountain Highway as you're trying to get on the bridge. The Lionsgate Bridge is a bit busy, especially on the West Vancouver side, Taylor Way and Marine. As far as the actual bridge, you're looking at two lanes north, one lane south, and there's still a stall bus reported here just as you're getting off the Stanley Park Causeway and Georgia Street southbound, so just watch for that delay. 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As for the weather, we got some showers tonight, a low of 14. Some showers on Monday, a high of 18. And some showers on Tuesday, a high of 19. It is currently 18 degrees in Vancouver. Anthony?
1: Thank you very much, Kevin. 11:30 news time, 6:33. A 50-year-old man has died following a scuba diving incident in West Vancouver this afternoon. West Vancouver PD called at White Cliff Park just before 1:30. Police stressed the incident's not considered suspicious. Emergency responders, including the Coast Guard, arrived on scene but were unable to save the diver. Victim services being offered to the witnesses.
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1: The Greater Vancouver Regional District Employees Union has launched an indefinite ban on overtime and standby work. This could impact critical water and sewer operations following a bargaining impasse. With 97.8% of members in favor, the action highlights disputes over safety, retention, contracting out, and raising concerns over potential infrastructure delays. The union accusing Metro Vancouver management of financial mismanagement. The group now urging elected officials to intervene in the stalled negotiations. One person is dead after crashing into what police are calling a shed in Langley. Mounties called to a home near 48th Ave, near 202nd, just before 2 a.m. Sergeant Zainal Sharoom with the Langley RCMP.
3: Sadly, despite the rapid response and efforts of our first responders, one individual was pronounced deceased at the scene. The circumstances surrounding the collision are still being examined, and investigators are working to determine the factors involved.

0: The name of the driver not being released at this time. No one else was hurt. Anyone with dash cam footage urged to contact RCMP. And the folks behind the website Save the Caps planned a rally for today. The Vancouver Southsiders and the Vancouver Albion, a youth-led supporters group, organized a family-friendly event at Burnaby Central Park, with festivities winding up at Swangard Stadium, where the Vancouver Whitecaps played for 24 years. The organizers say the rally is meant to support the future of professional soccer and its impact on local youth game. In the meantime, another protest. This one marched through downtown Vancouver yesterday, voicing opposition to proposed AI data centers in the province. Demonstrators raising concerns over energy use, water consumption, and the future impact of AI in BC. The leader of the BC Greens, Emily Lowen, says BC shouldn't blindly chase the AI bubble.
1: You know, wanting to catch the wave and you know, build up these data centers. But I think we need to take a sober second look at what this development will mean for our hydro resources.
0: Protesters demanding more consultation before proposed data centers of permanent homes in BC. 11:30 News Time, 6:35. It's partly cloudy and 18 degrees. Journalists on the grounds of the White House had to run for cover yesterday afternoon when the U.S. Secret Service shot and killed an armed man who opened fire.
2: It happened as ABC News was on the White House grounds covering another story. Selena Wang was in the middle of a report on the North Lawn when the story suddenly changed.
3: President Trump has said a deal is close, only for the two sides to remain far apart.
2: Wang and her crew were taping a story when they heard what sounded like gunshots just steps away. They immediately took cover after hearing people yelling for them to sprint to the White House briefing room.
0: ABC's Allison Kosick says the man was under a court order to stay away from the White House. And at least 20 people are dead after a train carrying military personnel was attacked in Quetta, southwest Pakistan. The Balochistan Liberation Army separatist group claiming responsibility.
4: Thrown on its side and off the tracks, the carriage of the 745 shuttle service lies blackened and mangled. The force of the explosion was so strong that nearby vehicles were also burnt out. Car roofs flattened. There are images of blood-covered suitcases. According to a Pakistan railway official responsible for Quetta, the service was carrying military personnel travelling from their base to the main railway station so they could go home for next week's Eid holiday. The details of what happened has not yet been made public, but rail officials told the BBC that the explosion came from outside the train. An official told the news agency AFP that the blast was the result of an explosive-laden car driving into one of the carriages.
0: That was Caroline Davis reporting.
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0: In the Middle East, no official deal with Iran yet, but it seems the U.S. and Tehran are heading towards a two-step interim agreement.
6: A senior administration official telling ABC News that this would eventually include Iran's nuclear capabilities. As you know, Iran having the capability to develop nuclear weapons is a red line for the U.S. So the U.S. would get a broad commitment from Iran to negotiate a removal of their stockpile of enriched uranium. But so far, they have not agreed on how this will be done or where the uranium will go. The Strait of Hormuz, where both countries have been locked in a struggle to control it. The idea is that the strait will be opened while the talks continue. Iranian assets will not be unfrozen or lifting of any sanctions under this interim agreement.
0: That was ABC's Lama Hassan.
5: Everything Vancouver.
0: Vancouver's Bar on the Beach Shakespeare Festival has entertained more than 2.5 million people since it began back in 1990. Our John Ackerman has the story of how it came to be in a new book.
7: The full title is The Road to Bard, a legacy of Shakespeare on Canada's West Coast. It's not only the life story of the festival, but of founding artistic director Christopher Gaze. He says he fell in love with acting and the world of Shakespeare at boarding school back in England.
8: When I was 13, almost 14, I was in my first Shakespeare play, Much Ado About Nothing. I played Ursula. There's a photograph of me. I was very, very pretty.
7: By 1990, he had the idea to start an outdoor Shakespeare festival at Vancouver's Vanier Park. He says it was his father who gave him that final push he needed to start Bard.
8: We went to see a production. It was actually Midsummer Night's Dream at the Playhouse in the fall of 87. He died the following year. At the end of it, he said, "You can do better than that, can't you, Gazy?" And that's when I thought, yes, I can.
7: Decades later, Bard on the Beach is the

0: largest not-for-profit professional Shakespeare festival in Western Canada and one of the most successful in the world.
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2: 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How are the border wait times there, Kevin?
6: Well, you know, there's been times it's been completely quiet with no delays, and then other times some border crossings have some delays, Anthony. It's been kind of that kind of day. Right now, you're dealing with a 20 to 30-minute wait at Peace Arch and Aldergrove, 5 to 10 at Pacific Crossing and Sumas. Northbound, though, you've got no delays. It's a 5 to 10-minute wait at all crossings. Of course, one of the reasons it's kind of fluctuating, it is a long weekend in the States, so you can find the latest border wait times anytime at vancouver.citynews.ca/border. Anthony?
2: Thank you very much, Kevin. In a minute, your traffic and weather together on the ones. It's 6:40.
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2: 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Kevin, what's happening on the roads right now?
6: Well, you're still dealing with some volume on the North Shore here, Anthony. A little bit on the Ironworkers where you're back to Mountain Highway. A little more on the Lionsgate Bridge. Looking at the bridge itself, it is two lanes north, one lane south. So you're moving slowly over through that area. And then on the West Vancouver side, you have your typical volume on Marine. But most of that volume is truly on the Lionsgate Bridge, the causeway to Georgia Street. Now, I got word of a stalled bus as you're going southbound near the causeway. I do not believe that has been cleared, and I think that's part of what you're dealing with, that delay over there in that part. Let's head over to Vancouver. In Vancouver proper, Knight Street 33rd continues to have delays in all directions for a collision that involves a motorcycle. So watch for those delays as you continue through that area. And then on around Oak Street, as you're heading southbound, a vehicle fire has been extinguished, but the vehicle is still in the bus lane and crews are still on scene. So you're still dealing with a detour as you're heading that way, but watch for that. No delays on the Knight Street Bridge. We just got word of a new stall here on the Portman Bridge. It is a collision on the Portman Bridge. Just happened eastbound, left Surrey exit lane at the west end of the bridge. Traffic control routes in route. Emergency crews will be on scene as well. And your traffic is brought to you by Central City Fun Park, BC's largest indoor fun park with bowling, laser tag, mini golf, roller skating, family go-karts, and a giant arcade. Central City Fun Park in Surrey. As we look at the weather, we're looking at some showers tonight. We'll have a low of 14. Some showers on Monday, a high of 18. And then showers again on Tuesday, a high of 19. So a wet start to the week, but it dries out on Wednesday. Sunny skies and a high of 20. It is currently 18 degrees in Vancouver. Anthony?
2: Thank you very much, Kevin. Coming up in a minute, your sports. It's 3-2 now for the Colorado Avalanche against the Golden Knights.

0: I mean, you kind of expected the Avalanche to come back here. They don't want to fall down 0-3 in this series. Cale Makar's back, so is Mark Stone. Decent game so far. We'll have more sports coming up as well. NBA on tap, too.
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0: It's 18 degrees, partly cloudy in Vancouver. Good afternoon. Thanks so much for joining us. I'm Anthony Atanasov. Here's what's making news. 50-year-old man has died while scuba diving at White Cliff Park this afternoon. Emergency crews rushed to the West Vancouver dive site just after 1:30. And Metro Vancouver retail workers have launched an indefinite ban, overtime ban. The group says stalled contract talks prompted the sudden labor push. The job action threatens critical local infrastructure projects. And another person dead, this one involved in a crash on 48th Avenue in Langley early this morning. Mounties say this single vehicle crash happened just before 2. This person crashed in what police are calling a shed. We'll have details on those stories coming up at the top of the hour. First, let's go to your sports. With Sportsnet 650, the home of the Canucks, it's Adam Dunphy.
5: The Avalanche lead the Golden Knights 3-2 in the second period in Game 3 of the Western Conference Final. Mark Stone has one of the Vegas goals. He's back in the lineup after missing 5 games with a lower body injury. Cale Makar is back for the Avs after missing 2 games due to injury. Vegas leads the series 2-0. You can watch on Sportsnet. At the Memorial Cup, it is 0-0 between Kelowna and Chicoutimi in the first period. Both clubs looking for their first win of the tournament. At halftime in Game 4 of the NBA's Western Conference Final, the Spurs have a 50-38 lead on the Thunder. Thunder lead the series 2-1. You can watch on Sportsnet 1. The Pirates beat the Blue Jays 4-1. Jay starter Dylan Cease left the game in the 5th because of a sore left hamstring. Then Vladimir Guerrero Jr. left the game after taking a Mitch Keller pitch in the right elbow. An x-ray revealed, though, that there is no fracture. The Royals beat the Mariners 8-5, while the Vancouver Canadiens fell 7-6 to Spokane. And Canada picked up a 5-1 win over Slovakia at the Men's World Hockey Championship. Canada sitting in top spot in Group B with 17 points. From the Sports Center, I'm Adam Dunphy.
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6: Thanks for tuning in to 1130 News Radio. I'm Reynaldo Suarez. A new poll finds the number of Canadians who believe the country is heading in the right direction has hit its highest percentage since 2017.
7: The poll from Abacus Data says 47% of the more than 1,900 people surveyed this month believe Canada is heading in the right direction. 39% say the country is on the wrong track. The poll also suggests 76% of Canadians see the rest of the world as moving in the wrong direction. One pollster says this is reflected by respondents saying they see Canada as a stabilizing force in a turbulent world. Brenda Molina Navidad, The Canadian Press.
6: And Prime Minister Mark Carney has welcomed FIFA President Gianni Infantino to Ottawa ahead of the 2026 World Cup as part of the tournament's trophy tour. Carney says the government is putting millions of dollars over the next 5 years in a developing soccer at all levels in Canada.
8: $750 million of funding for the podium, for excellence, but also for the playground. Full participation. Because this is the beautiful game, and we want the beautiful game played everywhere by everyone.
6: Meanwhile, Infantino says he's excited to bring the World Cup to Canada, the United States, and Mexico, who are co-hosting the tournament. Well, the union in Nova Scotia representing about 3,500 striking long-term care workers has rejected the province's claims negotiators refused to return to the bargaining table.
9: This weekend, Seniors Minister Barbara Adams released an open letter saying that the government had asked the union to resume negotiations, but she said CUPE decided to wait until next week. But the union fired back, saying that's completely false, adding it had been in talks with the government about returning to the table last week, including the possibility of meeting over the weekend. In a statement, CUPE says when the minister's letter was posted, they were awaiting confirmation that all parties were available Monday afternoon. They add the union members of the bargaining committee live and work across Nova Scotia, and that takes time to bring both sides together. Don Mitchell, The Canadian Press.
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14: From the 1130 Rogers Xfinity Internet Traffic Center, I'm Kevin Olenek, and we'll start on the Portman Bridge. There was an incident eastbound at the left Surrey exit lane at the west end of the bridge. Traffic control was en route. They need to turn around. That quickly cleared. You've got no delays on the Portman Bridge. However, you are still dealing with some delays from the Ironworkers Bridge and the Lions Gate Bridge. Specifically on the Ironworkers Bridge, you're back to Mountain Highway, and you are busy on the Lions Gate Bridge as you're two lanes north, one lane south. You're slowly moving south. We did get a word of a stalled bus just at the causeway. I have not received word that that has cleared yet. So any updates on that, please let me know, star pound 1130. You also are still dealing with a delay.

0: southbound around the Oak Street Bridge and Shell Road for a vehicle fire. Now, the detour is in the bus lane, but there are cruisers still on scene, so just pass with caution over there. 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As we look at the weather, we're looking at some showers tonight, a low of 14, some showers on Monday, a high of 18, and more showers on Tuesday, a high of 19. So it is wet to start the week, but it dries out as we continue through the week. Sunny skies on Wednesday, a high of 20, a mix of sun and cloud on Thursday, a high of 19. It is currently 18 degrees in Vancouver.
1: You're listening to 1130 News Radio. I'm Reynaldo Suarez. Stateside, the Trump administration says there could be movement soon on a new agreement with Iran, but details are unclear. Some of the president's allies unhappy with what they're hearing about the potential deal.
2: We are hearing some alarm and concern from some top Senate Republicans, including from Republican Senator Ted Cruz. He is saying that he is deeply concerned about what he's heard about is in this deal. He says if the result of this is that the Iranian regime can still enrich uranium, develop nuclear weapons, and have effective control over the strait, he says the outcome would be disastrous.
1: That was ABC News senior White House correspondent Selena Wang. And our AP correspondent Donna Warder are getting us new details on a deadly suicide bombing in Pakistan.
3: Officials in Pakistan say a suicide bomber detonated a vehicle packed with explosives near a railway track in Quetta Sunday as a passenger train passed, killing at least 23 people and wounding dozens more. Quetta resident Adil Nasir says all the houses near the railway track were damaged, as were up to 60 vehicles. Passenger Mohammed Asid says he was asleep on the train when suddenly the train's windows and glass shattered. An outlawed group called the BLA, which demands independence from Pakistan's central government, is claiming responsibility for the attack. The militant group says it targeted a train carrying security personnel. I'm Donna Warder.
1: Heading stateside in a video, Orange County Fire Authority Division Chief Craig Convoy says if worse comes to worse, they're working on a contingency plan as they deal with a chemical tank fire.
4: We're going to try to establish some diking and damming and divert it to a spot that could be a holding area. There's a trailer offloading spot, if you're familiar with that, at commercial buildings. It kind of goes downgrade. We're looking for places that we can push this fluid should it fail and try to prevent it from getting into our storm drains, our river channels, and ultimately into the ocean, doing an environmental disaster.
1: We can hope this doesn't happen on the SkyTrain. A deadly accident in New York prompted by social media posts is renewing calls for teens to stay off the tops of subway trains.
5: New York City transit leaders say subway surfing keeps ending the same way, in tragedy. The latest case Friday when two teens allegedly climbed on top of a moving train crossing the Williamsburg Bridge. Both fell off, one teenager died, another remains in critical condition. Reports of riders climbing outside trains has surged. Last year alone, five people were killed in subway surfing incidents. Transit officials have called on social media companies to take down posts and pictures and videos of people subway surfing more quickly. Dave Packer, ABC News, New York.
1: Up ahead, we got your weekend business report.
6: I almost didn't come in. 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
9: 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The series is tied at one as the scene shifts to Montreal.
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9: Can the Canadiens hand Carolina their first road loss of the playoffs? You just have to watch the Stanley Cup playoffs. 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
11: Good luck.
12: Disney is hoping the Force is still with it this opening weekend for Star Wars, The Mandalorian, and Grogu.
13: Hey.
12: And not just because of the film's marketing campaign with Mandalorian-inspired products and Grogu-branded food.
11: Strap in.

0: Bloomberg reporter Chris Palmieri at the film's premiere says the plot for Disney this time is way thicker than that.
1: It's really a test of whether people who aren't Star Wars fans are going to come to what essentially a TV series that they're turning into a movie as opposed to an original Star Wars film.
0: In addition to the adorable Yoda, the film includes a lot of choreographed action scenes and visual effects, and success could lead to a whole new pipeline of TV to theater titles to lure Disney Plus subscribers out to the movies. Failure, though, could mean future planned Star Wars themed films could just end up being relegated to a long time ago in a streaming galaxy far, far away. Denise Pellegrini, Bloomberg Radio.
2: Food companies have a big problem. Weight loss drugs are making people eat a lot less. For years, the food industry downplayed the threat of GLP-1s, but now they're racing to the frozen food aisle to appeal to these slimmer folks. Gone are the gravy-smothered TV dinners of the 1950s. Now these frozen entrees are getting a modern glow-up. These meals now prominently feature lean proteins and fiber-rich vegetables, with many of these meals made specifically for those on weight loss drugs. Courtney Donahoe, Bloomberg Radio.
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6: Hello, I'm Renee Bernard. Here's what's making news right now. Three people who were mistreated trying to deliver aid to Gaza returned to Vancouver today, describing their ordeal. Residents of Burnaby sent a message to the province today about their hospital. And a scuba diving outing in West Vancouver turns into tragedy. This fall marks the debut of a brand new and much needed elementary school at Vancouver's densely populated Cole Harbour. But was it built big enough?
7: The Golden Knights have come back from 3-0 down to tie Game 3 of the Western Conference Final, while Kelowna trails after 1 at the Memorial Cup. Sports at 15.
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8: Hello, Renee. Happy Sunday. We'll start with the Oak Street Bridge going southbound. You are now clear of all lanes as that vehicle fire has been all cleared. So no delays on the Oak Street Bridge, no delays on the Knight Street Bridge, and no delays on the Arthur Lang Bridge. You're also delay-free on both the Ironworkers and the Lions Gate Bridge. Both of those are looking great right now. You do have some volume on the causeway to Georgia Street. I do believe that this is because of there is still a stalled bus over there. I'm still waiting for some information on that. Star or pound 1130. Clear on the Queensborough Bridge right now, but remember, the Stella Wasson Bridge is closed northbound until tomorrow morning at 5 a.m. In addition to that, you've got that work going on the Queensborough Bridge starting from 9 p.m. until 5 a.m. Southbound is the work, lane closures in both directions, and 6th Avenue is closed between 18th and 20th. So it's still going to be a challenge getting in and out of New West. And as far as Highway 1, if you're heading out of town, you've got no delays through Langley Abbotsford and no delays if you're off to Whistler on Highway 99. 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As we look at the weather, we are looking at some showers tonight, a low of 14. Some showers on Monday, a high of 18. Some showers on Tuesday, a high of 19. Cloudy skies, 18 degrees in Vancouver. Renee?
6: Thanks, Kevin. 1130 News, time 7:03. Three activists whose Gaza-bound aid flotilla was intercepted in international waters by Israeli forces have returned home to Vancouver. They were greeted by a boisterous crowd at Vancouver International Airport earlier today. Sebastian

0: in tow. Michael France and Mary Grace Matheson were surrounded by hundreds of supporters, family and friends, with tears and hugs filling the airport's arrival hall. Tow from Vancouver says the flotilla group were kidnapped in the middle of the Mediterranean Sea by Israeli forces, and every one of them was dragged aboard prison ships and beaten. But he says he was encouraged by today's gathering.
1: Like so many experiences over the last month, but especially in the last week as we came back through Turkey, it's just another astonishing display of humanity.
0: Tow says 4 days of torture left him with several taser burns and bruises on his body, but many people got even worse. For example, on his prison ship alone, he says there were 30 cases of broken and fractured ribs. Global Sumud Flotilla, the movement's organizer, says the BC delegates were part of an international civilian flotilla that departed from Turkey on May the 14th to challenge the blockade of Gaza. Dozens of protesters carrying placards gathered in a park in Burnaby today to rally against the provincial government's cancellation of a construction contract for a hospital expansion. Protesters held up signs with slogans reading "Burnaby Matters." Premier David Eby said earlier in May that plans for the Burnaby hospital expansion aren't dead, despite the provincial government's announcement the contract had been cancelled. Phase two of the hospital expansion project was slated to add 160 beds and a cancer care center, but it has become one of several projects the province placed on hold in its 2026 budget. Vancouver Whitecaps superfans put together a rally this afternoon to remind the community that the team needs to stay put. It was dubbed the Save the Caps Rally and included a march from the Central Park picnic area in Burnaby to Swan Guard Stadium, home of the Whitecaps for 24 years. It was presented by the Vancouver Southsiders and the Vancouver Albion, a youth-led supporters group. Kevin Kerr with the Southsiders says today's focus was on the youth of the city.
2: Where the youth can actually go and say they want to play in BC Place, or they want to play for Whitecaps too.
0: The Whitecaps have been on sale for over a year, and a Las Vegas billionaire has made a formal bid to buy it and move it. A Vancouver scuba diver is dead after an incident near West Vancouver today. Police got reports of a scuba diver in distress off White Cliff Park just before 1:30 p.m. Despite police and emergency health services arriving on the scene to provide assistance, the 50-year-old man was tragically declared dead on the scene. There are no indications of suspicious circumstances related to his death. Metro Vancouver outside workers have launched an indefinite overtime and standby ban following a stall in contract negotiations. The group says they have come to a halt in negotiations over safety, staffing, and contracting issues. The Greater Vancouver Regional District Employees Union warns that the action that began this afternoon will create immediate operational pressures if management does not return to bargaining. The outside workers oversee everything from regional park maintenance to air quality monitoring and operation of water and sewage systems. 185 kids have been placed on kindergarten wait lists at their Vancouver elementary neighborhood schools. The longest wait list is at a school that will have its grand opening in the fall. 15 youngsters were left off the list for kindergarten entry at the new Seaside Elementary at Cole Harbor. That means they face the possibility of going to schools further away in September. Ishi Dineen is an executive member of Vancouver's District Parent Advisory Committee who sympathizes with families on wait lists.
3: Very difficult to plan your life. Where in the fall am I going to be going with my children? And that creates a lot of unintended consequences for parents and caregivers.
0: Associate Superintendent Maureen McRae Stanger says Seaside has two streams of kindergarten this year, which can be adjusted in the future. She also points out that the new school has wiped out the wait list at the nearby Lord Roberts Elementary. Prime Minister Mark Carney is going to New York City on Wednesday and Thursday to meet with business leaders to try to court more investment, a running theme of his time in office.
4: The Prime Minister's office made the announcement just one day before Parliament reconvenes. It says Carney will meet with unspecified CEOs, entrepreneurs, business leaders, and money managers to pitch Canada as an investment destination. This comes just weeks before the Canada-US-Mexico Agreement on Free Trade enters its mandatory review period in the midst of U.S. tariffs triggering a trade war with Canada. Carney is also expected to focus on the country's new economic strategy when he addresses the Economic Club of New York on Thursday. Brenda Molina Navidad, The Canadian Press.
0: U.S. President Trump says last night's incident involving a shooting at a White House checkpoint is even more reason to continue the construction of the White House ballroom. ABC's Selena Wang explains.
5: The president, who is facing backlash from even within his own party for his $1 billion request in taxpayer money for the White

0: House complex, saying it goes to show how important it is for all future presidents to get what will be the most safe and secure space of its kind ever built in Washington, D.C.
1: Meantime, the suspect who died after exchanging fire with agents had tried to enter the complex last summer. The 21-year-old was taken to a nearby hospital before he was later pronounced dead after Secret Security returned his gunfire. Coming up in 30 seconds, your 1130 News Radio Ferry report. It is 7:09.
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1: Thanks, Kevin. Coming up, traffic and weather together next. It is 7:10.
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7: Still dealing with a delay from the Stanley Park Causeway to Georgia Street here, Renee, for a stalled bus that is southbound. So that's still there. That's why you're dealing with that delay. Keeping an eye on that. And you're still have a closure at the Stella Wasson Bridge. This is northbound. This is going on until tomorrow morning. Now, right now, the Queensborough Bridge looks great in both directions. That doesn't mean that will be the continue that way. There is work going scheduled tonight southbound, and lane closures will be going on in both directions. So, and then you got the work on 6th Avenue between 18th and 20th. So the Portman Bridge remains your best option. Heading over to Lougheed Highway, seeing no delays. Maryhill Bypass also seeing no delays, but maybe a new problem in Coquitlam around Shaughnessy Street as Citadel Drive. Let me know if you're seeing something there, star or pound 1130. But it's also looking great on the Ironworkers Bridge and heading out of town through Langley Abbotsford. You got no delays on Highway 1. Heading to Whistler, no delays on Highway 99. 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As for the weather, we are expecting some showers to start shortly here. A low of 14 tonight, and then showers are expected to continue for Monday and Tuesday with a high of 18 on Monday and 19 on Tuesday. Sunny skies on Wednesday, a high of 20. It is currently 18 degrees in Vancouver, Renee.
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0: 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Why is the water hitting the ceiling? 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
4: Hello, I'm Renee Bernard here, just making news right now. After a harrowing ordeal on the Mediterranean trying to deliver aid to Gaza, three Canadians arrived at YVR today. A school in Vancouver already has a wait list even before its grand opening. And after sports, a day after the search for a newborn in Halifax, two people have been charged. Coming up to 7:15, time for sports and Sportsnet 650. Your home of the Canucks. Here is Adam Dunphy.
5: Well, it's a wild one in Vegas. The Avalanche led the Golden Knights 3-0 after one in Game 3 of the Western Conference Final. But Vegas has stormed back, and it's 3-3 after two. Vegas leads the series 2-0. Mark Stone has one of the Vegas goals. He's back in the lineup after missing 5 games with a lower body injury. Cale Makar back in the lineup for the Avs after missing 2 games with an injury. You can watch on Sportsnet at the Memorial Cup in Kelowna. Chicoutimi has a 1-0 lead on the host Rockets after one period. Both clubs looking for their first win of the tournament. In the NBA's Western Conference Final, it is the Spurs with a 72-52 lead on the Thunder in the third quarter. Thunder lead that series 2-1. You can watch on Sportsnet 1. The Pirates beat the Blue Jays 4-1. Jays starter Dylan Cease left the game in the fifth because of a sore left hamstring. Then Vladimir Guerrero Jr. left the game after getting hit by a pitch in the right elbow. An X-ray revealed, though, that there is no fracture. The Royals beat the Mariners 8-5, and the Vancouver Canadiens fell 7-6 to Spokane. From the Sports Center, I'm Adam Dunphy.
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4: Welcome back. I'm Renee Bernard. Tomorrow is the beginning of the Western Premier's meeting in Alberta, and there won't be a shortage of things to talk about.
8: I bought him a pair of boots, so I think he's going to show up at least for the boots.
9: I heard a rumor that she has a pair of cowboy boots for me. I can't wait to put them on.
10: Jokes from the Alberta and BC Premiers ahead of the highly anticipated Western Premier's meeting set to take place in Kananaskis Monday and Tuesday. The meeting comes shortly after the Government of Canada signed a deal with Alberta that could lead to a new oil pipeline.
8: And last week's implementation agreement also results in Alberta avoiding a significant increase to the federally mandated industrial carbon tax.
10: The meeting also falls within a week of Premier Danielle Smith announcing that one of the October referendum questions will ask Albertans if they'd like to begin looking into the process of separating from Canada.
9: A certain irony, I think, in having a Western Premier's meeting and having one of the premiers bluntly that appears to be setting the table to leave the country.
10: EB says that it's his impression that federal attention has been focused on Alberta due to the threat of separation, and says he wants equal consideration for BC projects.
9: That's what I saw in Alberta. You know, I saw that we're going to change the national carbon price. We're going to change the

0: same regulations. We're going to do all this stuff on a project that has no root, no proponent, and is aspirational at this point.
1: Joel Mendelson, City News, Calgary.
2: U.S. President Trump now says negotiators should not rush into a deal with Iran only a day after saying a deal was imminent. The reopening of the Strait of Hormuz remains a sticking point. The BBC's Joe Inwood has more.
3: This is a new card in the Iranians' hands that they didn't have before this war started. And they've managed to, quite successfully, hold much of the global economy hostage by closing the strait. You know, of course, America has launched their counter-blockade, blockading the Iranian blockade. But the end result is terrible damage for the global economy, much of which hasn't fed through yet. And so getting that open is going to be really, really crucial in these negotiations.
2: Regional officials say the agreement would see Iran give up its stockpile of highly enriched uranium. Traffic and weather are next.
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6: From the 1130 Rogers Xfinity Internet Traffic Center, I'm Kevin Olenek, and we will start around the Stanley Park Causeway. I believe that stalled bus is still at the causeway as you're heading southbound, so that's why you're having delay getting off the causeway to Georgia Street. Let's watch for that. That's the only delay to talk about for now, but we're expecting a couple of delays as

0: comfort system where you can get heat pumps like the Mitsubishi Hyperheat Cold Climate Heat Pump. Fully functional, even at minus 25 degrees. VancouverHeatPumps.ca. Showers tonight, a low of 14. As we look at the weather, showers tonight, a low of 14. Showers tomorrow, a high of 18. Showers on Tuesday, a high of 19. A break from the showers for Wednesday and Thursday. Sunny skies on Wednesday, a high of 20. A mix of sun and cloud on Thursday, a high of 19. It is currently 18 degrees in Vancouver.
1: Welcome back. I'm Renee Bernard. A man and his wife, both in their 20s, have been charged after the remains of a newborn baby were found in a wooded area in Halifax. The charges relate after a 23-year-old woman who appeared to have recently given birth arrived at a local hospital in life-threatening condition on Friday night. Halifax Regional Police say a relative of the woman and his wife have now been charged with concealing the body of a child, obstruction, and indignity to a dead body. The woman remains in critical condition. The Democratic Republic of Congo, South Sudan, and Uganda have come up with a plan to counter the spread of Ebola. 200 deaths have been linked to the virus. The BBC's Warren Gold has more.
2: Humanitarian organizations and health ministers from the three affected countries have agreed to coordinate their efforts. Meeting in the Ugandan capital, Kampala, they pledged to increase border monitoring, improve protection for frontline workers, and expand lab capacity. They also expressed concern that trade and the displacement of people due to regional conflicts could worsen the spread of the virus. The WHO chief, Tedros Ghebreyesus, says there's been a rise to 900 suspected cases, 100 of which have been confirmed.
1: A manager with International Medical Corps, which is building isolation wards, says the virus is far ahead of medical teams and it's spreading fast. An hours-long Russian attack on Ukraine's capital city has left death, destruction, and an irate Vladimir Zelensky in its wake.
3: Explosions lighting up the sky over Ukraine's capital as Russia launches one of its largest attacks on Kyiv since the start of the war. Hundreds of drones and missiles were launched on Sunday in one of Russia's heaviest bombardments. Moscow also fired an Oreshnik hypersonic missile near the capital. It's only the third time that the intermediate-range missile, which is capable of carrying a nuclear warhead, has been used in the conflict. Officials say Sunday's hours-long barrage killed several people and wounded more than 80. Ukrainian President Volodymyr Zelensky touring the damage after the strikes with some strong words for Moscow for hitting sites with no military value.
4: A museum, they attacked us exactly to the museum. Just crazy assholes.
3: The attack completely torched this market. Several shops destroyed along with all of their stock, devastating business owners who lost their livelihoods overnight.
5: There was a terrible strike last night. As you can see, everything burned to the ground. There's absolutely nothing left.
6: Everything was here, my life, everything I had earned, and now it's all gone.
3: Russia says the attack was a retaliation for Kyiv strikes on civilian targets in Russia. Ukraine says it does not target civilians. Brandon Shogri, City News.
1: A British man has made history at the top of the highest peak in the world.
7: At 52 years old, British mountain guide Kenton Cool has scaled Mount Everest 20 times, breaking his own record for the most ascents by a non-Sherpa guide, and it looks like he's not stopping there, saying Sunday he might climb the peak two or three more times. And it seems it never gets old for Cool, posting this to his Instagram.
8: I stood on top of Everest for the 20th time, and it was absolutely amazing. We were there before sunrise, but as we came down towards the south summit, we were greeted with one of the best sunrises I've ever seen.
7: Cool was among hundreds of climbers who reached the summit recently despite delays caused by dangerous conditions. A record 274 climbers scaled the peak Wednesday. I'm Julie Walker.
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9: Hello, I'm Renee Bernard. Here's what's making news right now. Three people who were mistreated trying to deliver aid to Gaza returned to Vancouver today describing their ordeal. Residents of Burnaby send a message to the province today about their hospital. A scuba diving outing in West Vancouver turns into tragedy. And this fall marks the debut of a brand new and much needed elementary school at Vancouver's densely populated Cole Harbour. But was it built big enough?
10: It's a wild one in Vegas as the Golden Knights have stormed back to tie game 3, while the Spurs look to even up the West Finals. Sports at 45.
9: It is 7:31. Now to the 11:30 Rogers Xfinity Internet Traffic Center. Here is Kevin Olenek.
11: Starting in Surrey, Renee, where there is a report of a collision around 68th Avenue between 191 A Street and 192nd Street. Looks like there are delays in all directions. Emergency crews are en route. The Stellawasen Bridge is still closed. It will be closed. The Stellawasen Bridge is closed northbound. Pardon me. It's not closed in both directions. It's closed northbound. And that is expected to continue until 5 a.m. tomorrow morning. In addition to that, you've got the Queensboro Bridge delays to expect as you continue. This will start at 9 p.m., but it will be lane closures again in both directions as they do the work south.

0: is 6th Avenue between 18th and 20th is closed as well. As we get closer to FIFA, you'll see some more road closures due to FIFA, and you've got one to deal with right now just as you're getting off the Canby Bridge. This is on Pacific Boulevard between the Canby Bridge and Carroll Street. Now, Canby Street will be an option for you. Expo Boulevard will also be an option for you. And, of course, the Broadway Subway Project continues, Broadway from Quebec to Maine. And just around, just outside our 1130 window, you've got some road work going on Columbia and 2nd, and is a road closure right in the intersection. It's one lane in each direction. 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As we look at the weather, we are expecting the showers to start shortly here. We'll have a low of 14 tonight. Showers on Monday, a high of 18. And showers on Tuesday, a high of 19. We're currently at 18 degrees in Vancouver, Renee.
1: Thanks, Kevin. 11:30 news time, 7:33. Three activists detained by Israel last week have returned to Vancouver, surrounded and greeted by hundreds of supporters, family, and friends. Sebastian Toe spoke on behalf of the group, saying they were illegally kidnapped in international waters by Israel, dragged aboard prison ships, and beaten.
2: Every single one of us. And on my prison ship alone, there was over 30 cases of broken and fractured ribs. There was between 10 and 20 cases of sexual assault.
1: Toe says 4 days of torture left him with several taser burns and bruises on his body. But many people got even worse, including fractured ribs. Foreign Affairs Minister Anita Anand has said she received details from her officials in Turkey about appalling abuse suffered by Canadians who were on board the flotilla. Israeli prison officials have denied any abuse. Plenty of unhappy people showed up at a rally in Burnaby today to express disappointment that their hospital isn't getting its expansion anytime soon. One protester, that is, pointed out, despite Burnaby being the third largest city in BC, residents don't have a fully functioning modern hospital, forcing many locals to travel to other cities for their health care needs. He says last year there was a medical emergency in his family, but he says the Burnaby hospital's waiting time was the longest compared to other hospitals, forcing him to drive to a different city for care. Infrastructure Minister Rowan Moss said early in May that the projects were on hold and repaced or rescheduled since they needed more work before they could proceed to construction. Langley Walnut Grove MLA Misty Van Popta, who is also the shadow critic for infrastructure,

0: Keating showed up at a rally in March in Burnaby. Today it was put on by the Vancouver Southsiders and the Vancouver Albion, a youth-led supporters group. Organizers such as Kevin Kerr with the BC with the Southsiders says the family-friendly rally aimed to keep the professional pathway alive for the next generation of players in BC.
1: I think it's really important for them just to have some future hopes, inspiration to keep growing the sport in the city and across the country as a whole.
0: The event began at the picnic area of Central Park and wound up at Swan Guard Stadium, where the Whitecaps played between 1987, that is, and 2010. The province, the team, the corporation that runs BC Plays, and First Nations leaders have been working together to prevent the team from leaving, following news that a billionaire from Las Vegas has made a bid with intentions to move the team. A 50-year-old man has died while scuba diving at Whitecliff Park in West Vancouver this afternoon. First responders were not able to revive the diver at the scene. Police confirmed the sudden death is not suspicious. A crash involving a vehicle on 48th Avenue in Langley early this morning has claimed a life. Mounties say the single vehicle crash happened just before 2 this morning. Sergeant Zainal Sharoom speaks for the Langley RCMP.
2: It would be a pickup truck. Sole occupant was deceased. It had entered onto a property, a residential property, and struck a structure in there.
0: RCMP have not told us who died, and they are still trying to determine how the accident happened. Nobody else was injured. Metro Vancouver regional workers have launched an indefinite overtime ban. The group says stalled contract talks prompted the sudden labor push. The job action threatens critical local infrastructure projects. The Greater Vancouver Regional District's Employees Union warns water and sewer operations could face immediate potential delays. Nearly 98% of union members back the decision to go on strike. This fall marks the debut of a brand new and much needed elementary school at Vancouver's densely populated Coal Harbour. However, not all kindergarten kids who have applied for spots have been granted one. Numbers provided by the Vancouver School Board show 15 kids on the kindergarten wait list for Seaside Elementary. It was the longest wait list of the 25 schools that showed over capacity when the numbers were released in March. Isheem Deneem is the executive member of Vancouver's District Parent Advisory Committee, who says having to take your child to a school much farther away has a large impact on the family.
3: I know parents, for instance, downtown that are having to take their kids and they don't have a car and they have to take transit to take their kid to school when they could walk to the local school. They can't do that.
0: The wait lists at nearby schools, on the other hand, have been eliminated. Associate Superintendent Maureen McRae-Stanger stresses the numbers provide a snapshot in time and that by September, many wait lists will have been greatly reduced. Prime Minister Mark Carney has welcomed FIFA President Gianni Infantino to Ottawa ahead of the 2026 World Cup as part of the tournament's trophy tour. Carney says the government is putting millions of dollars over the next 5 years into developing soccer at all levels in Canada.
4: $750 million of funding for the podium, for excellence, but also for the playground. Full participation. Because this is the beautiful game, and we want the beautiful game played everywhere by everyone.
0: Meantime, Infantino says he's excited to bring the World Cup to Canada, the United States, and Mexico, who are co-hosting the tournament. Food security challenges are affecting most British Columbians, according to a new poll. 1130's Anthony Atanasoff reports on what British Columbians are doing about it.
5: In a Research Co survey, more than a third of British Columbians say they've switched packaged food brands to lower-priced alternatives. Mario Consego, the president of Research Co, says people have also modified their diets to avoid products that have become more expensive.
6: We thought these numbers would be closer to 20%, but to see them climb at more than a third across BC certainly shows there's a very difficult situation for most British Columbians in trying to make sense of how much money they have to go around, the inflationary concerns, and of course what is happening in Iran.
5: He adds, this is something reflected more in the younger generation. People aged 18 to 34 more likely to be showing this type of anxiety and also more likely to be dealing with food security issues in ways that can be quite dramatic. Basically going without lunch a few days, eating less food than they used to. I'm Anthony Atanasoff.
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8: Tomorrow, the Stanley Cup playoffs roll on with Game 3 of the Eastern Conference Final after Carolina's overtime heroics in Game 2. The series is tied at 1 as the scene shifts to Montreal.
9: What an environment here in Montreal.
8: Can the Canadiens hand Carolina their first road loss of the playoffs? You just have to watch the Stanley Cup playoffs. Coverage begins with Hockey Central tomorrow at 7:30 Eastern, 4:30 Pacific on Sportsnet.

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2: 20 to 30 minute wait southbound at Peace Arch Renee. That's the only way southbound. You got 5 to 10 at Pacific Crossing, Alder Grove, and Sumas. And you are looking good northbound. You got a 5 to 10 minute wait at all crossings, including commercial trucks. That being said, it is a long weekend in the States. It will be busy tomorrow. Find the latest border wait times anytime at vancouver.citynews.ca/border. Renee?
1: 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Coming up, traffic and weather together at 7:40.
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4: And we'll start in Surrey, Renee, where it looks like that collision on 68th Avenue and around 191st Street has just cleared. So that was a brief delay there, and now you are moving on. However, still seeing some delays getting on and off the Stanley Park Causeway and Georgia Street. And so watch for that. There was a report of a stalled bus, but that's the only delay that you're seeing going in and out of the Lionsgate Bridge. You're looking good getting on the bridge on the north and west Vancouver side, and you've also got no delays on the ironworkers right down towards the Portman Bridge. Speaking of the Portman Bridge, that's going to be a good alternate for you tonight, especially if you're getting into New West. The Stella Wasson Bridge continues to be closed northbound until 5 a.m. tomorrow morning. The Queensboro Bridge has some lane closures to expect tonight from 9 p.m. tonight until 5 a.m. tomorrow. So, and then you got 6th Avenue between 18th and 20th. That is a continued to be a closure as well. So, as I said, the Portman Bridge is your best option going in and out of New West. Your Richmond and Vancouver bridges, no delays, and no delays on the Massey Tunnel or the Alex Fraser Bridge. 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As we look at the weather, we've got some showers tonight, a low of 14. Some showers on Monday, a high of 18. And more showers Tuesday, a high of 19. Sunny skies on Wednesday, a high 20. It is currently 18 degrees in Vancouver. Renee?
3: 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Sports is next.
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3: Hello, I'm Renee Bernard. Here's just making news right now. Torture and sexual assault. Just some of the mistreatment being listed by three people who were captured on the Mediterranean last week and are now back in Vancouver. Two rallies in Burnaby today, one to support the Vancouver Whitecaps, who might be moving, and the other to spur the province to go through with expansion plans for the city's hospital. And after sports, the latest on the rapid spread of the Ebola virus. 7:45, time for sports and Sportsnet 650, your home of the Canucks. Here's Adam Dunphy.
10: The Avalanche led the Golden Knights 3-0 after the first in Game 3 of the Western Conference Final, but the Golden Knights have stormed back, and they lead 4-3 in the third. Mark Stone has one of the Vegas goals. He's back in the lineup after missing 5 games with a lower body injury. Cale Makar back in the lineup for the Avs after missing 2 with an injury. Vegas leads the series 2-0. You can watch on Sportsnet. At the Memorial Cup in Kelowna, the host Rockets are tied 1-1 with Chicoutimi in the second period. Both clubs are looking for their first win of the tournament. In the NBA's West Finals, it is the Spurs with an 88-68 lead on the Thunder in the fourth quarter. The Thunder lead the series 2-1. You can watch on Sportsnet 1. The Pirates took down the Blue Jays 4-1. Jays starter Dylan Cease left the game in the fifth because of a sore left hamstring. Then Vladimir Guerrero Jr. left the game after taking a Mitch Keller pitch in the right elbow. An X-ray revealed, though, that there is no fracture. The Royals beat the Mariners 8-5.

0: While the Vancouver Canadiens fell 7-6 to Spokane. And Canada picked up a 5-1 win over Slovakia at the Men's World Hockey Championship. Canada is sitting in top spot in Group B with 17 points. From the Sports Center, I'm Adam Dunphy.
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5: Welcome back. I'm Renee Bernard. The Ebola outbreak in Central Africa is spreading at a rapid pace. The epicenter is the Democratic Republic of Congo. But as ABC's Lema Hassan reports, cases have spread to neighboring countries as well.
6: The Democratic Republic of Congo now has over 1,000 reported cases, according to local authorities, and 10 countries also considered at high risk for an outbreak. Health officials sounding the alarm.
7: It will be a big mistake to underestimate, especially with the with this strain.
6: The Democratic Republic of Congo, where there are more than 115 deaths reported to be Ebola related.
5: Congolese authorities say suspected Ebola cases have now passed 900 in the east of the country. A manager with International Medical Corps, which is building isolation wards, says the virus is far ahead of medical teams and it's spreading fast. Russia has used a hypersonic missile in a mass attack on Kyiv today that killed at least two people.
8: Ukrainian President Vladimir Zelensky says Russia used the powerful hypersonic Arushnik ballistic missile in a mass attack on Kyiv that killed and wounded residents. It marks the third time the missile, which is capable of carrying nuclear or conventional warheads, has been used in Ukraine.
9: Museums, schools, just apartments. The Museum of Chernobyl, which was built, by the way, on 40th anniversary, it was built just 1 month ago.
8: The attack included 600 strike drones and 90 air, sea, and ground-launched missiles, according to Ukraine's Air Force. Russia's defense ministry confirmed the Arushnik's use. It had vowed to strike back for an attack Friday. I'm Julie Walker.
5: Deal or no deal? That appears to be the question after President Trump said yesterday an agreement between the U.S. and Iran could be near. Now President Trump is citing significant differences remain, and he, quote, won't rush into a deal. ABC's Ian Pannell reports from Tel Aviv.
10: 24 hours after saying a deal to end the war with Iran and reopen the Strait of Hormuz was close, President Trump now saying he won't rush into a deal, as significant differences remain. President Trump writing on social media that the deal that he promised just yesterday isn't even fully negotiated yet. If I make a deal with Iran, it'll be a good and proper one, not like the one made by Obama, which gave Iran massive amounts of cash and a clear and open path to a nuclear weapon, Trump wrote on social media.
5: An Iranian source tells Al Jazeera there are signs of U.S. retreat on two central issues, the mechanism for unfreezing Iranian assets and the scope of a ceasefire in Lebanon. Traffic and weather are next.
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1: From the 1130 Rogers Xfinity Internet Traffic Center, I'm Kevin Olenek. Not too bad getting out of New West or into New West right now, but it will be slower as it continues through the evening. The Queensboro Bridge will have lane closures again in both directions starting between 9 p.m. and 9:30 until 5 a.m. as they continue to install that middle plate. The other problem is the Stella-Wasson Bridge continues to be closed northbound until 5 a.m. And so the Portman Bridge is going to be your best option going in and out of New West. Don't forget 6th Avenue between 18th and 20th is also closed in both directions. We are getting closer to FIFA, and that means some closures are going to start to develop, which includes on Pacific Boulevard in between the Canby Bridge and Carroll Street. That has started this week. That will go on until the end of July. Of course, you've got the Broadway subway project, Broadway from Quebec to Maine, and don't forget even on West Broadway and Granville, Burrard, you've got lane closures there as well. And you've also got closure going on Granville from 57th to 70th. In both directions. 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As we look at the weather, we are looking at some showers tonight, a low of 14. Showers on Monday, a high of 18. And showers on Tuesday, a high of 19. Sunny skies and a little warmer on Wednesday, a high of 20. A mix of sun and cloud on Thursday, a high of 19. It is currently 18 degrees in Vancouver.
2: Welcome back. I'm Renee Bernard, and now the News Radio Bookshelf. Here's John Ackerman.
3: The 37th season of Vancouver's Bard on the Beach Shakespeare Festival continues at Vanier Park, with Macbeth joining the Merry Wives of Windsor on the BMO main stage from June 11th to September 18th. Bard is Western Canada's largest not-for-profit professional Shakespeare festival, delighting audiences with its annual summer festival since 1990, as well as offering year-round programming, training, and educational opportunities. And there, since day one, is a man whose very name has become synonymous with Shakespeare around these parts. Here to talk about the road to Bard, a legacy of Shakespeare on Canada's West Coast, is founding artistic director and author Christopher Gaze. Welcome.
4: Thanks, John. Great to see you.
3: What made you write the book, and why now?
4: I wanted the story of Bard to be told, and I wanted it to be told by me. Because after I'm not here, who's going to write it? And it's not going to be the real story, because I was there and conceived the idea and then stood on mountains of people's shoulders. And so in a sense, it's, God willing, is an entertaining book, but it's also when people come to Bard in, I don't know, 25 years time, you name it, and say, wow, this is great. How did it all begin? Someone can say, read that book.
3: Now, you arrive in Canada in 1975, I believe. By 1990, the year you'd started Bard, you'd been a professional actor for 17 years. Now, in the book, you talk about a conversation you had with your father while the two of you were stuck in traffic on the Canby Street Bridge. What did he say to you to give you that final push to make you think, I have to do this, I have to start this theater company?
4: Well, first, we were stuck on the bridge, and as I was going to a show that I was in, and I said, you must be awfully disappointed in me. And he said, why was that? I said, well, I said, I didn't go into the family firm. He said, look, in 1939, I'd been a farmer since 1937. That's what I wanted to do. But 39, I had to march away to war. And did that. And when I came back from the war in 45, 46, I had to get a job, and I wanted to meet somebody beautiful. I wanted to start a family, which is what he did. He said, you are doing what you wanted to do. And we went to see a production. It was actually Midsummer Night's Dream at the Playhouse in the fall of 87. He died the following year. At the end of it, he said, you can do better than that, can't you, Gazy? And that's when I thought, yes, I can. And he died the following year. And it was almost a lift in me, where his death gave me energy and desire to really do something. And that really was the initial idea.

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1: 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And you did.
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7: I'm Tim Demopoulos. CUSMA negotiations could intensify within the next few weeks, and Unifor, Canada's largest private sector union and the leading voice for auto workers in Canada, has outlined a set of key priorities heading into any talks. Lana Payne is the national president of Unifor.
8: Obviously, our first priority is to get the tariffs removed that have been applied through the Section 232 on autos, but on all sectors in the Canadian economy. That has to be a priority because any discussion on things like rules of origin or all of these other items that will likely become part of the negotiation around auto are kind of useless and futile until we get to a place where we're discussing and having those tariffs removed. So that's our number one priority.
7: Another major priority is increasing pressure on automakers that sell vehicles in Canada to manufacture them domestically.
8: Our second priority is to advocate for the position that we've talked about for over a year now, and that is if you sell in North America, you build in North America, and to try to get the U.S. to focus on where the real problem here. The problem is not Canada. The problem is we have regional auto industries around the world, and in the case of where we live, it's North America. And in that region, we need to be able to have an agreement that treats working people fair in all three countries.
7: Lana Payne is with Unifor, and with your weekend business report, I'm Tim Demopoulos.
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2: Hello, I'm Renee Bernard. Here's what's making news right now. Three people who were mistreated trying to deliver aid to Gaza returned to Vancouver today describing their ordeal. Residents of Burnaby sent a message to the province today about their hospital. A scuba diving outing in West Vancouver turns into tragedy.

0: And a new Vancouver elementary school has added some much-needed classroom capacity for the downtown area, but it's already over capacity.
1: It's a wild one in Vegas as the Golden Knights have stormed back to tie Game 3, while the Spurs look to even up the West Finals. Sports at 45.
0: Those stories and more coming up in 60 seconds.
2: From the 1130 Rogers Xfinity Internet Traffic Center, I'm Kevin Olenek. Another night of work on the Queensboro Bridge. Remember, they're installing that metal plate as you're heading southbound mid-span. That means that there will be lane closures in both directions. This will go on until 5 a.m. In addition to that, the Stella Wasson Bridge is still closed northbound and is scheduled to reopen at 5 a.m. And 6th Avenue between 18th and 20th continues to be closed in all directions as they continue the work over there. So it is going to be busy getting in and out of New West. The Portman Bridge will be your best option. As we look at the weather, we are looking at some showers tonight, a low of 14, and some showers on Monday, a high of 18, and more showers on Tuesday, a high of 19. As we continue through the week, it does get dry and a little warmer. Sunny skies on Wednesday, a high of 20. A mix of sun and cloud on Thursday, a high of 19.
0: Our top story. Three flotilla activists detained in Israel have now arrived back in Vancouver. Activist Sebastian Toe says the flotilla group was kidnapped in the middle of the Mediterranean Sea by Israeli forces, and every one of them was dragged aboard prison ships and beaten.
3: The elderly that were on the flotilla were so beaten and some of them so injured, and they were all deprived of any medication. We had nothing but stale and frozen bread and hardly enough water.
0: Toe says all activists understand that the 4 days in detention were only a tiny fraction of what Palestinians have to live under all their lives. Israel denies the claims of mistreatment. Global Sumud Flotilla, the movement's organizer, says the BC delegates were part of an international civilian flotilla that departed from Turkey on May the 14th to challenge the blockade of Gaza. A stalled upgrade to the Burnaby Hospital drew protesters today to say the third largest city in BC deserves a better hospital. Earlier this month, the province admitted contracts to expand the number of beds and to include a cancer center were canceled. The BC government announced during the budget in February that it would slow down several health construction projects as it struggled with a deficit projected to balloon to $13 billion. Infrastructure Minister Bowen Ma says she wants to assure people the project remains within the province's capital plan and will move forward. Those who attended the protest say the wait list at the emergency department has forced them to go to different cities at times. Others say they are disappointed that the project has been stalled after they personally donated to the hospital foundation. The folks behind the website Save the Caps held a rally in Burnaby today. The Vancouver Southsiders and Vancouver Albion, a youth-led supporters group, organized a family-friendly event at Burnaby Central Park with festivities winding up at Swan Guard Stadium, where the Vancouver Whitecaps played for 24 years. The organizers say the rally was meant to support the future of professional soccer and its impact on the local youth game. Kevin Kerr is a Southsider, and who doesn't want to think about life without the Whitecaps?
4: I think it'd be devastating, not only for myself as a supporter, but the community, Western Canada-wide, even beyond that, the countrywide.
0: The province, the team, the corporation that runs BC Place, and First Nations leaders have been working together to prevent the team from leaving, that is, following news that a billionaire from Las Vegas has made a bid with intentions to move the team. A 50-year-old man has died following a scuba diving accident in West Vancouver this afternoon. West Vancouver police were called to White Cliff Park just before 1:30 p.m. Police stress the incident is not considered suspicious. A union representing hundreds of Metro Vancouver employees has announced an indefinite overtime ban as part of a dispute with the regional district. Jesse Medeiros with the Greater Vancouver Regional District Employees Union says in a statement the overtime ban will have the most impact on water and sewer operations and maintenance and construction teams. The statement says union members will also refuse standby work and not accept assignments outside of their defined job descriptions. In March, union members voted almost 98% in favor of authorizing job action and last week issued a 72-hour strike notice with the BC Labor Relations Board. The union says Metro Vancouver has not addressed issues such as safety, contracting out, and recruitment measures and warns there's the possibility of escalating job action in the hours ahead. A new Vancouver elementary school has added much-needed classroom capacity for the

0: downtown area. However, the new school still can't accommodate all of the kindergarten kids in its catchment. As of March, when the Vancouver School Board provided the numbers, there were 15 children who didn't get immediate placements at Seaside Elementary at Cole Harbour and faced the possibility of having to go to another school. Ishi Deneen is an executive member of the Vancouver District Parent Advisory Committee and says it's DPAC's position that every family should be able to send their kids to school in their neighborhood and that proper funding should incorporate growing populations.
1: There's some issue about having empty space. I think that's less of a concern. I think having some empty space is good. There means there's room to grow.
0: Associate Superintendent Maureen McRae-Stanger emphasizes waitlist numbers are fluid as families move and choose other options for their kids. Charles Dickens and Simon Fraser Elementaries have three streams of kindergartens and still show double-digit numbers of kids on their waitlists. To Alberta now, three political scientists say Indigenous treaty rights represent a significant legal hurdle for separatists in Alberta. Andre Lecour, who is with the University of Ottawa, says a decision in early May by a judge to quash a separatist petition looking to force a vote on whether Alberta should leave Canada has brought the cessation process into uncharted territory. Justice Shana Leonard said the petition shouldn't have been greenlighted because Premier Danielle Smith's government neglected its duty to consult First Nations. And Smith has said her government plans to appeal the decision. Gray Stogscad, a University of Toronto professor, says Indigenous rights and the duty to consult process have significantly evolved since the passing of the Federal Clarity Act, which outlines the conditions for separation. Toronto professor Andrew McDougall says it's up to the courts to define what the consultation process would look like, as the Clarity Act does not, and Indigenous groups and Ottawa would possibly need to agree it was satisfied before Alberta leaves Confederation.
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0: Affordability concerns are changing the way British Columbians spend their money. 1130's Anthony Atanasoff reports on how people are dealing with growing food insecurity.
4: Just under 1 in 5 British Columbians report themselves being unable to afford nutritious meals, and around 1 in 7 had to skip meals altogether because of affordability, saying the food they purchased didn't last and they were unable to purchase more. According to a Research Co poll, Mario Conseco, the president of Research Co, says it's not similar to the crises we faced in the past.
5: Going back to 2008, 2009, at the height of the global financial crisis, we didn't see families struggling as much as they are right now. You know, we have to go back to the early stages of the pandemic when there was a lot of insecurity. Security, but the governments acted and helped those who were in need. I think something similar might be necessary now because we're seeing the food security challenges all over the province.
4: Although it's affecting all ages, he adds, it's especially not good for the younger crowd that's already made a lot of sacrifices and trying to get into the housing market when they're actually doing something that's affecting their nutritional needs. I'm Anthony Atanasoff.
0: And a new poll has found 47% of Canadians believe the country is heading in the right direction. That's the highest percentage since 2017. The poll from Abacus Data found 39% of the more than 1,900 people surveyed this month say the country is on the wrong track. The survey also suggests the majority of Canadians see the rest of the world as moving in the wrong direction. It is 9 minutes after the hour. Coming up in 60 seconds, traffic and weather together. 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
9: From the 1130 Rogers Xfinity Internet Traffic Center, I'm Kevin Olenek. As we get closer to FIFA, we're going to have some more closures to deal with, which includes one right now. Pacific Boulevard in between Canby Bridge and Carroll Street is closed until the end of July. You could take Canby Street or you could take Expo Boulevard. Of course, you got the work going on Broadway from Quebec.

0: to Maine as part of the Broadway Subway Project. You also have got a lot of work on Granville. Granville from Broadway to 16th, Granville from 57th to 70th. Expect lane closures and detours in both directions. As we look at the weather, we are looking at some showers tonight, a low of 14, some showers on Monday, a high of 18, and then more showers on Tuesday, a high of 19. That's the end of the showers. Sunny skies and warmer conditions will be expected on Wednesday with a high of 20. Back to a mix of sun and cloud on Thursday, a high of 19.
1: Welcome back. I'm Renee Bernard. A suicide bombing has killed over two dozen people in Pakistan.
2: Officials in Pakistan say a suicide bomber detonated a vehicle packed with explosives near a railway track in Quetta Sunday as a passenger train passed, killing at least 23 people and wounding dozens more. Quetta resident Adil Nasir says all the houses near the railway track were damaged, as were up to 60 vehicles. Passenger Mohammed Asid says he was asleep on the train when suddenly the train's windows and glass shattered. An outlawed group called the BLA, which demands independence from Pakistan's central government, is claiming responsibility for the attack. The militant group says it targeted a train carrying security personnel. I'm Donna Water.
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1: India's Commerce and Industry Minister and a delegation of over 100 senior business representatives will be in Canada this week. Piyush Goyal is expected to meet with Prime Minister Mark Carney and Foreign Affairs Minister Anita Anand, as well as CEOs of leading companies, startups, and pension funds. He is set to meet with Canada's Minister of International Trade on Monday morning in Ottawa. After nearly 7 years away from the big screen, a new Star Wars movie drew healthy but not record-breaking record crowds to global theaters this weekend. Studio estimates show Star Wars, The Mandalorian, and Grogu made $82 million in ticket sales from 4,300 theaters in the U.S. and Canada. By the end of Monday's Memorial Holiday in the U.S., the film is expected to have earned $102 million domestically and $165 million globally. Sports is next.
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1: Hello, I'm Renee Bernard. Here's what's making news right now. After a harrowing ordeal on the Mediterranean trying to deliver aid to Gaza, three Canadians arrived at YVR today. A school in Vancouver already has a wait list even before its grand opening. And after sports, a day after the search for a newborn in Halifax, two people have been charged. And from Sportsnet Radio, here's Adam Dunphy.
7: Well, what a game in Vegas. The Avalanche got out to a 3-0 lead in Game 3 of the Western Conference Finals, but the Golden Knights scored five unanswered to pick up a 5-3 win and take a 3-0 series lead. Mark Stone had a goal and assist for the Golden Knights in his return to the lineup after missing five games with a lower body injury. Game 4 goes Tuesday. At the Memorial Cup, it's 1-1 after two periods between Kelowna and Chicoutimi. Both clubs looking for their first win of the tournament. The Spurs even up the West Finals with a 103-82 Game 4 victory over the Thunder. Victor Wembanyama had a game-high 33 points for the Spurs. The Pirates beat the Blue Jays 4-1. Jays starter Dylan Cease left the game in the fifth because of a sore left hamstring. Then Vladimir Guerrero Jr. left the game after taking a Mitch Keller pitch to the right elbow. An x-ray revealed, though, that there is no fracture. The Royals beat the Mariners 8-5, and the Vancouver Canadiens fell 7-6.

0: to Spokane. Canada picked up a 5-1 win over Slovakia at the Men's World Hockey Championship. Canada is sitting in top spot in Group B with 17 points. From the Sports Center, I'm Adam Dunphy.
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3: Welcome back. I'm Renee Bernard. Tomorrow is the beginning of the Western Premier's meeting in Alberta, and there won't be a shortage of things to talk about.
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5: I heard a rumor that she has a pair of cowboy boots for me. I can't wait to put them on.
6: Jokes from the Alberta and BC premiers ahead of the highly anticipated Western Premier's meeting set to take place in Kananaskis Monday and Tuesday. The meeting comes shortly after the Government of Canada signed a deal with Alberta that could lead to a new oil pipeline.
4: And last week's implementation agreement also results in Alberta avoiding a significant increase to the federally mandated industrial carbon tax.
6: The meeting also falls within a week of Premier Danielle Smith announcing that one of the October referendum questions will ask Albertans if they'd like to begin looking into the process of separating from Canada.
5: A certain irony, I think, in having a Western Premier's meeting and having one of the premiers, bluntly, that appears to be setting the table to leave the country.
6: EB says that it's his impression that federal attention has been focused on Alberta due to the threat of separation, and says he wants equal consideration for BC projects.
5: And that's what I saw in Alberta. You know, I saw that we're going to change the national carbon price. We're going to change the methane regulations. We're going to do all this stuff on a project that has no root, no proponent, and is aspirational at this point.
6: Joel Mendelson, City News, Calgary.
3: U.S. President Trump now says negotiators should not rush into a deal with Iran only a day after saying a deal was imminent. The reopening of the Strait of Hormuz remains a sticking point. The BBC's Joe Inwood has more.
7: This is a new card in the Iranians' hands that they didn't have before this war started. And they've managed to quite successfully hold much of the global economy hostage by closing the strait. You know, of course, America has launched their counter-blockade, blockading their Iranian blockade. But the end result is terrible damage for the global economy, much of which hasn't fed through yet. And so getting that open is going to be really, really crucial in these negotiations.
3: Regional officials say the agreement would see Iran give up its stockpile of highly enriched uranium. Traffic and weather are next.
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10: From the 1130 Rogers Xfinity Internet Traffic Center, I'm Kevin Olenek. Another night of work on the Queensboro Bridge. Remember, they're installing that metal plate as you're heading southbound mid-span. That means that there will be lane closures in both directions. This will go on until 5 a.m.

In addition to that, the Stella Wasson Bridge is still closed northbound and is scheduled to reopen at 5 a.m. And 6th Avenue between 18th and 20th continues to be closed in all directions as they continue the work over there. So it is going to be busy getting in and out of New West. The Portman Bridge will be your best option. As we look at the weather, we are looking at some showers tonight, a low of 14, and some showers on Monday, a high of 18, and more showers on Tuesday, a high of 19. As we continue through the week, it does get dry and a little warmer. Sunny skies on Wednesday, a high of 20.

0: coordinate their efforts. Meeting in the Ugandan capital, Kampala, they pledged to increase border monitoring, improve protection for frontline workers, and expand lab capacity. They also expressed concern that trade and the displacement of people due to regional conflicts could worsen the spread of the virus. The WHO chief, Tedros Ghebreyesus, says there's been a rise to 900 suspected cases, 100 of which have been confirmed.
1: A manager with International Medical Corps, which is building isolation wards, says the virus is far ahead of medical teams and it's spreading fast. An hours-long Russian attack on Ukraine's capital city has left death, destruction, and an irate Vladimir Zelensky in its wake.
2: Explosions lighting up the sky over Ukraine's capital as Russia launches one of its largest attacks on Kyiv since the start of the war. Hundreds of drones and missiles were launched on Sunday in one of Russia's heaviest bombardments. Moscow also fired an Oreshnik hypersonic missile near the capital. It's only the third time that the intermediate-range missile, which is capable of carrying a nuclear warhead, has been used in the conflict. Officials say Sunday's hours-long barrage killed several people and wounded more than 80. Ukrainian President Volodymyr Zelensky touring the damage after the strikes with some strong words for Moscow for hitting sites with no military value.
3: A museum, they attacked us exactly to the museum. Just crazy assholes.
2: The attack completely torched this market. Several shops destroyed along with all of their stock, devastating business owners who lost their livelihoods overnight.
4: There was a terrible strike last night. As you can see, everything burned to the ground. There's absolutely nothing left.
5: Everything was here, my life, everything I had earned, and now it's all gone.
2: Russia says the attack was a retaliation for Kyiv strikes on civilian targets in Russia. Ukraine says it does not target civilians. Brandon Shogri, City News.
1: A British man has made history at the top of the highest peak in the world.
6: At 52 years old, British mountain guide Kenton Cool has scaled Mount Everest 20 times, breaking his own record for the most ascents by a non-Sherpa guide, and it looks like he's not stopping there, saying Sunday he might climb the peak two or three more times. And it seems it never gets old for Cool, posting this to his Instagram.
7: I stood on top of Everest for the 20th time, and it was absolutely amazing. We were there before sunrise, but as we came down towards the south summit, we were greeted with one of the best sunrises I've ever seen.
6: Cool was among hundreds of climbers who reached the summit recently despite delays caused by dangerous conditions. A record 274 climbers scaled the peak Wednesday. I'm Julie Walker.
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0: ingredients that are naturally gluten-free and have inherent nutrition like buckwheat, red lentils, chickpeas, or gluten-free oats. 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
0: With the red lentil penne was offered at Costco, and it was a big success. 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
1: The company also has a new plant in London, Ontario, with more than 24 employees and plans to grow to 40 by the end of the year. The facility will be producing up to 15,000 tons annually across two lines.
0: We are now going to be starting the production locally for the Canadian marketplace. It is aligned with our goals of sustainability.
1: Nyla Basson is marketing leader for Felicia Canada. With your Weekend Business Report, I'm Phil Martino.
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2: Can the Canadiens hand Carolina their first road loss of the playoffs? 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
5: And we have a few seconds before the headlines. Let's look at some temperatures. The hottest spot in Canada at the moment, it's 25 degrees in Osoyoos in the Okanagan in BC. Coldest spot, minus 11 at Resolute Airport in Nunavut. Elsewhere, it is 18, but cloudy here in Vancouver. 16 degrees in Victoria. Cloudy as well in Prince George, showing 12 degrees there. It's 17 in Edmonton and 19 in Calgary.
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5: Hello, I'm Renee Bernard. Here's what's making news right now. Three people who were mistreated trying to deliver aid to Gaza returned to Vancouver today, describing their ordeal. Residents of Burnaby sent a message to the province today about their hospital. A scuba diving outing in West Vancouver turns into tragedy. And this fall marks the debut of a new and much-needed elementary school at Vancouver's densely populated Cole Harbour, but was it built big enough?
7: The Golden Knights win a wild Game 3, while Kelowna looks for its first win at the Memorial Cup. Sports at 45.
5: Those stories and more coming up in 60 seconds.
8: From the 1130 Rogers Xfinity Internet Traffic Center, I'm Kevin Olenek. As we get closer to FIFA, we're going to have some more closures to deal with, which includes one right now. Pacific Boulevard in between Canby Bridge and Carroll Street is closed until the end of July. You could take Canby Street or you could take Expo Boulevard. Of course, you got the work going on Broadway from Quebec to Maine as part of the Broadway subway project. You also got a lot of work on Granville. Granville from Broadway to 16th, Granville from 57th to 70th. Expect lane closures and detours in both directions. As we look at the weather, we are looking at some showers tonight, a low of 14, some showers on Monday, a high of 18, and then more showers on Tuesday, a high of 19. That's the end of the showers. Sunny skies and warmer conditions will be expected on Wednesday with a high of 20. Back to a mix to sun and cloud on Thursday, a high of 19.
5: Our top story. Three activists whose Gaza-bound aid flotilla was intercepted in international waters by Israeli forces have returned home to Vancouver. They were greeted by a boisterous crowd at Vancouver International Airport earlier today. Sebastian Toe, Michael France, and Mary Grace Matheson were surrounded by hundreds of supporters, family and friends, with tears and hugs filling the airport's arrival hall. Toe from Vancouver says the flotilla group were kidnapped in the middle of the Mediterranean Sea by Israeli forces, and every one of them was dragged aboard prison ships and beaten. But he says he was encouraged by today's gathering.
9: But like so many experiences over the last month, but especially in the last week, as we came back through Turkey. It's just another astonishing display of humanity.

0: As 4 days of torture left him with several taser burns and bruises on his body, but many people got even worse. For example, on his prison ship alone, he says there were over 30 cases of broken and fractured ribs. Global Sumud Flotilla, the movement's organizer, says the BC delegates were part of an international civilian flotilla that departed from Turkey on May the 14th to challenge the blockade of Gaza. Dozens of protesters carrying placards gathered in a park in Burnaby today to rally against the provincial government's cancellation of a construction contract for a hospital expansion. Protesters held up yellow signs with slogans reading "Burnaby Matters." Premier David Eby said earlier in May that plans for the Burnaby Hospital expansion aren't dead, despite the provincial government's announcement that the contract had been canceled. Phase two of the hospital expansion project was slated to add 160 beds and a cancer care center, but it has become one of several projects the province placed on hold in its 2026 budget. Vancouver Whitecaps superfans put together a rally this afternoon to remind the community that the team needs to stay put. It was dubbed the Save the Caps rally and included a march from the Central Park picnic area in Burnaby to Swan Guard Stadium, home of the Whitecaps for 24 years. It was presented by the Vancouver Southsiders and the Vancouver Albion, a youth-led supporters group. Kevin Kerr with the Southsiders says today's focus was on the youth of the city.
1: Where the youth can actually go and say they want to play in BC Place or they want to play for Whitecaps too.
0: The Whitecaps have been for sale for over a year and a Las Vegas billionaire has made a formal bid to buy it and move it. A Vancouver scuba diver is dead after an incident in West Vancouver today. Police got reports of a scuba diver in distress off White Cliff Park just before 1:30 p.m. Despite police and emergency health services arriving on the scene to provide assistance, the 50-year-old man was tragically declared dead on the scene. There are no indications that this was suspicious in nature. Metro Vancouver outside workers have launched an indefinite overtime and standby ban following a stall in contract negotiations. The group says they have to come to a halt in negotiations over safety, staffing, and contracting issues. The Greater Vancouver Regional District Employees Union warns that the action that began this afternoon will create immediate operational pressures if management doesn't return to bargaining. The outside workers oversee everything from regional park maintenance to air quality monitoring and operation of water and sewage systems. 185 kids have been placed on kindergarten wait lists at their Vancouver elementary neighborhood schools. The longest wait list is at a school that will have its grand opening in the fall. 15 youngsters were left off the list for kindergarten entry at the new Seaside Elementary at Cole Harbor. That means they face a possibility of going to schools farther away in September. Ishi Dining is an executive member of Vancouver's District Parent Advisory Committee who sympathizes with families on wait lists.
2: Very difficult to plan your life. Where in the fall am I going to be going with my children? And that creates a lot of unintended consequences for parents and caregivers.
0: Associate Superintendent Maureen McRae Stanger says Seaside has two streams of kindergarten this year, which can be adjusted in the future. She also points out the new school has wiped out the wait list at the nearby Lord Roberts Elementary. Prime Minister Mark Carney is going to New York on Wednesday and Thursday to meet with business leaders and try to court more investment, a running theme of his time in office.
3: The Prime Minister's office made the announcement just one day before Parliament reconvenes. It says Carney will meet with unspecified CEOs, entrepreneurs, business leaders, and money managers to pitch Canada as an investment destination. This comes just weeks before the Canada-U.S.-Mexico Agreement on Free Trade enters its mandatory review period in the midst of U.S. tariffs triggering a trade war with Canada. Carney is also expected to focus on the country's new economic strategy when he addresses the Economic Club of New York on Thursday. Brenda Molina Navidad, The Canadian Press.
0: This week, a large delegation from India will arrive in Canada to discuss trade and investment. The Canadian government says it will be the largest ever business delegation to go from India to any country, with 100 senior business representatives from industries like mining, energy, automotive, and aerospace. India's Commerce and Industry Minister is set to meet with Canada's Minister of International Trades, Maninder Sandhu, to continue discussions about a comprehensive economic and partnership agreement between the two countries and explore new opportunities. The visit is set for tomorrow through to Wednesday. U.S. President Trump says last night's incident involving a shooting at a White House checkpoint is even more reason to continue the construction of the White House ballroom. ABC's Selena Wang explains.
4: The president, who is facing backlash from even within his own party for his $1 billion request in taxpayer money for the White House complex,

0: saying it goes to show how important it is for all future presidents to get what will be the most safe and secure space of its kind ever built in Washington, D.C.
1: Meantime, the suspect who died after exchanging fire with agents had tried to enter the complex last summer. The 21-year-old was taken to a nearby hospital before he was later pronounced dead after Secret Security returned his gunfire.
2: Number one for breaking news.
3: News Radio, Vancouver and Calgary.
1: Anxiety is growing among British Columbians when it comes to how much money they need to survive. 1130's Anthony Atanasoff reports a significant portion are changing their shopping and dietary habits on account of rising food prices.
4: According to a latest research co-poll, British Columbians struggling to make ends meet, and it's only gotten worse since the pandemic. Mario Conseco, president of Research Co., says what's striking here is the level of anxiety related to our own finances.
5: 27% who are stressed about feeding themselves and their families. 31% who are more stressed now because they have less money to go around than they did a couple of years ago. And this is something that is reflected more in the younger generation.
4: They're also more likely dealing with food security issues in ways that could be quite dramatic. Basically going without lunch a few days, eating less food than they used to.
5: Not a good situation for a generation that has already made a lot of sacrifices and is trying to get into the housing market when they're actually doing something that is affecting their nutritional needs.
4: Yes, it's not a situation similar to the crisis we faced in the past. We have to go back to the early stages of the pandemic when there was a lot of insecurity, but the government acted and helped those who were in need. I'm Anthony Atanasoff.
1: 47% of people believe Canada is heading in the right direction based on a new study published today. Abacus data suggests 76% of Canadians see the rest of the world as moving in the wrong direction. That figure increases to 80% when the question was about the U.S. Pollster David Coletto says this is reflected by respondents saying they see Canada as a stabilizing force in a turbulent world. It is 39 minutes after the hour. Coming up in 60 seconds, traffic and weather together. 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
9: From the 1130 Rogers Xfinity Internet Traffic Center, I'm Kevin Olenek. Another night of work on the Queensboro Bridge. Remember, they're installing that metal plate as you're heading southbound mid-span. That means that there will be lane closures in both directions. This will go on until 5 a.m. In addition to that, the Stellawassen Bridge is still closed northbound and is scheduled to reopen at 5 a.m. And 6th Avenue between 18th and 20th continues to be closed in all directions as they continue the work over there. So it is going to be busy getting in and out of New West. The Portman Bridge will be your best option. As we look at the weather, we are looking at some showers tonight, a low of 14, and some showers on Monday, a high of 18, and more showers on Tuesday, a high of 19. As we continue through the week, it does get dry and a little warmer. Sunny skies on Wednesday, a high of 20. A mix of sun and cloud on Thursday, a high of 19.
1: Welcome back. I'm Renee Bernard. An overheated and bulging tank filled with a toxic chemical just outside of Los Angeles is a literal ticking time bomb. Hazmat teams have been on the scene since last week trying to determine how best to defuse the storage tank at GKN Aerospace. The Orange County Fire Authority's interim fire chief, T.J. McGovern, spoke with ABC's Jacqueline Lee about what a recon mission showed.
10: For days, officials have feared the tank would either explode into a fireball, igniting nearby tanks, or the highly volatile chemical inside would leak out. Crews able to get close enough to that unstable 7,000-gallon tank full of hazardous liquid, finding a potential crack, offering a glimmer of hope.
11: Why would this be a good thing?
12: It's going to relieve pressure. We want the pressure relieved out of that tank.
10: He goes on to explain there could still be an explosion.

0: Explosion, just not a catastrophic one.
1: Meantime, some 50,000 people remain under evacuation orders. California Governor Gavin Newsom has called on President Trump to issue a state of emergency for Orange County.
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1: Prime Minister Mark Carney may have been the first Canadian to ever hoist the FIFA World Cup trophy. The honor is typically reserved for tournament winners, but Carney got to do it as he welcomed FIFA President Gianni Infantino to Ottawa today. The FIFA president is calling for Canadian flags to be flown from every window during the tournament to show the world Canada is ready to play. Carney says soccer has flourished in Canada since the first World Cup appearance back in 1986, pointing to Canada's women's winning gold in the Tokyo Olympics. Sports is next.
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1: Hello, I'm Renee Bernard. Here's what's making news right now. Torture and sexual assault. Just some of the mistreatment being listed by three people who were captured on the Mediterranean Sea last week and are now back in Vancouver. Two rallies in Burnaby today, one to support the Vancouver Whitecaps, who might be moving, and the other to spur the province to go through with expansion plans for the city's hospital. And after sports, the latest on the rapid spread of the Ebola virus. And from Sportsnet Radio, here's Adam Dunphy.
5: The Golden Knights are on the cusp of another trip to the Stanley Cup Final after they picked up a 5-3 win over the Avalanche in Game 3 of the Western Conference Final. The Avs led this game 3-0 after the first period. Mark Stone had a goal and an assist for Vegas in his return to the lineup after missing five games with a lower body injury. Game 4 goes Tuesday. At the Memorial Cup in Kelowna, it's 1-1 between the host Rockets and Chicoutimi in the third period. Both clubs looking for their first win of the tournament. The NBA West Finals is all tied up after the Spurs picked up a 103-82 Game 4 victory over the Thunder. Victor Wembanyama had a game-high 33 points for the Spurs. Pirates beat the Blue Jays 4-1. Jays starter Dylan Cease left the game in the fifth because of a sore left hamstring. Then Vladimir Guerrero Jr. left the game after getting hit in the right elbow by a pitch. An X-ray revealed, though, that there is no fracture. Elsewhere, the Royals got past the Mariners 8-6, while the Vancouver Canadiens fell 7-6 to Spokane. From the Sports Center, I'm Adam Dunphy.
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1: Welcome back. I'm Renee Bernard. The Ebola outbreak in Central Africa is spreading at a rapid pace. The epicenter is the Democratic Republic of Congo. But as ABC's Lema Hassan reports, cases have spread to neighboring countries as well.
2: The Democratic Republic of Congo now has

0: Over 1,000 reported cases, according to local authorities, and 10 countries also considered at high risk for an outbreak. Health officials sounding the alarm.
1: It will be a big mistake to underestimate, especially with this strain.
0: The Democratic Republic of Congo, where there are more than 115 deaths reported to be Ebola-related.
2: Congolese authorities say suspected Ebola cases have now passed 900 in the east of the country. A manager with International Medical Corps, which is building isolation wards, says the virus is far ahead of medical teams and it's spreading fast. Russia has used a hypersonic missile in a mass attack on Kyiv today that killed at least two people.
3: Ukrainian President Vladimir Zelensky says Russia used the powerful hypersonic Arushnik ballistic missile in a mass attack on Kyiv that killed and wounded residents. It marks the third time the missile, which is capable of carrying nuclear or conventional warheads, has been used in Ukraine.
4: Museums, schools, just apartments, the Museum of Chernobyl, which was built, by the way, on 40th anniversary. It was built just 1 month ago.
3: The attack included 600 strike drones and 90 air, sea, and ground-launched missiles, according to Ukraine's Air Force. Russia's defense ministry confirmed the Arushnik's use. It had vowed to strike back for an attack Friday. I'm Julie Walker.
2: Deal or no deal? That appears to be the question after President Trump said yesterday an agreement between the U.S. and Iran could be near. Now President Trump is citing significant differences remain, and he, quote, won't rush into a deal. ABC's Ian Pannell reports from Tel Aviv.
5: 24 hours after saying a deal to end the war with Iran and reopen the Strait of Hormuz was close, President Trump now saying he won't rush into a deal, as significant differences remain. President Trump writing on social media that the deal that he promised just yesterday isn't even fully negotiated yet. If I make a deal with Iran, it'll be a good and proper one, not like the one made by Obama, which gave Iran massive amounts of cash and a clear and open path to a nuclear weapon, Trump wrote on social media.
2: An Iranian source tells Al Jazeera there are signs of U.S. retreat on two central issues, the mechanism for unfreezing Iranian assets and the scope of a ceasefire in Lebanon. Traffic and weather are next.
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0: closer to FIFA, we're going to have some more closures to deal with, which includes one right now. Pacific Boulevard in between Canby Bridge and Carroll Street is closed until the end of July. You could take Canby Street or you could take Expo Boulevard. Of course, you got the work going on Broadway from Quebec to Maine as part of the Broadway Subway Project. You also have got a lot of work on Granville. Granville from Broadway to 16th, Granville from 57th to 70th. Expect lane closures and detours in both directions. As we look at the weather, we are looking at some showers tonight, a low of 14, some showers on Monday, a high of 18, and then more showers on Tuesday, a high of 19. That's the end of the showers. Sunny skies and warmer conditions will be expected on Wednesday with a high of 20. Back to a mix of sun and cloud on Thursday, a high of 19.
1: 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I'm Renee.

0: joining the Merry Wives of Windsor on the BMO main stage from June 11th to September 18th. BARD is Western Canada's largest not-for-profit professional Shakespeare festival, delighting audiences with its annual summer festival since 1990, as well as offering year-round programming, training, and educational opportunities. And there, since day one, is a man whose very name has become synonymous with Shakespeare around these parts. Here to talk about the road to BARD, a legacy of Shakespeare on Canada's West Coast, is founding artistic director and author Christopher Gaze. Welcome.
1: Thanks, John. Great to see you.
0: What made you write the book, and why now?
1: I wanted the story of BARD to be told, and I wanted it to be told by me, because after I'm not here, who's going to write it? And it's not going to be the real story, because I was there and conceived the idea and then stood on mountains of people's shoulders. And so in a sense, it's, God willing, is an entertaining book, but it's also when people come to BARD in, 25 years time, you name it, and say, wow, this is great. How did it all begin? Someone can say, read that book.
0: Now, you arrive in Canada in 1975, I believe. By 1990, the year you'd started BARD, you'd been a professional actor for 17 years. Now, in the book, you talk about a conversation you had with your father while the two of you were stuck in traffic on the Canby Street Bridge. What did he say to you to give you that final push to make you think, I have to do this, I have to start this theater company?
1: Well, first, we were stuck on the bridge, and as I was going to a show that I was in, and I said, you must be awfully disappointed in me. And I said, and he said, why was that? I said, well, I said, I didn't go into the family firm. He said, look, in 1939, I'd been a farmer since 1937. That's what I wanted to do. But 39, I had to march away to war and did that. And when I came back from the war in 45, 46, I had to get a job, and I wanted to meet somebody beautiful. I wanted to start a family, which is what he did. He said, you were doing what you wanted to do. And we went to see a production. It was actually Midsummer Night's Dream at the Playhouse in the fall of 87. He died the following year. At the end of it, he said, you can do better than that, can't you, Gazy? And that's when I thought, yes, I can. And he died the following year. And it was almost a lift in me, where his death gave me energy and desire to really do something. And that really was the initial idea and then the creation of BARD.
0: As someone once told you, Christopher, dear boy, you're going to do something. And you did.
1: Bless you.
0: The name of the book is The Road to BARD, A Legacy of Shakespeare on Canada's West Coast. It is available from Harper Publishing. My thanks to author Christopher Gaze.
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2: Auto giant Stellantis is plotting a turnaround, and in the process, it's sidelining Chrysler and Dodge. 70% of its future spending will go into four brands: Jeep, Ram, Fiat, and Peugeot. Stellantis plans to invest $70 billion through 2030, bring out more than 60 new models, and unify vehicle underpinnings to cut costs. Stellantis struggled under relentless cost-cutting while raising prices, which eventually hit quality and resulted in cars that fell short of the competition. Walmart is warning that fuel costs are squeezing the company's bottom line and could lead to higher prices for shoppers. The retailer says sales slowed down somewhat in April after Easter, with shoppers facing higher gas prices. Walmart says it is prioritizing keeping prices low, but this could change as the Iran war drags on, shares of Walmart falling in the early trade. The world's largest private company is going public. Elon Musk's SpaceX has filed the paperwork for its massive initial public offering. The rocket, satellite, and artificial intelligence giant will trade on the NASDAQ, and Pepsi is preparing to raise prices on some of its smaller bags of chips. Sources tell us the soda and snacks maker is looking to hike prices by as much as 20 cents as it faces higher production and distribution costs. Courtney Donahoe, Bloomberg Radio.
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8: Hello, I'm Renee Bernard. Here's what's making news right now. Three people who were mistreated trying to deliver aid to Gaza returned to Vancouver today describing their ordeal. Residents of Burnaby sent a message to the province today about their hospital. A scuba diving outing in West Vancouver turns into tragedy. And a new Vancouver elementary school has added some much-needed classroom capacity for the downtown area, but it's already over capacity.
9: The Golden Knights score five unanswered goals in a Game 3 win over the Avalanche, while the Spurs even up the West Finals. Sports at 15.
8: Those stories and more coming up in 60 seconds.
10: From the 1130 Rogers Xfinity Internet Traffic Center, I'm Kevin Olenek. Another night of work on the Queensboro Bridge. Remember, they're installing that metal plate as you're heading southbound mid-span. That means that there will be lane closures in both directions. This will go on until 5 a.m. In addition to that, the Stellawassa Bridge is still closed northbound and is scheduled to reopen at 5 a.m. And 6th Avenue between 18th and 20th continues to be closed in all directions as they continue the work over there. So it is going to be busy getting in and out of New West. The Portman Bridge will be your best option. As we look at the weather, we are looking at some showers tonight, a low of 14, and some showers on Monday, a high of 18, and more showers on Tuesday, a high of 19. As we continue through the week, it does get dry and a little warmer. Sunny skies on Wednesday, a high of 20. A mix of sun and cloud on Thursday, a high of 19.
8: Our top story. Three activists detained by Israel last week have returned to Vancouver, surrounded and greeted by hundreds of supporters, family, and friends. Sebastian Toe spoke on behalf of the group, saying they were illegally kidnapped in international waters by Israel, dragged aboard prison ships, and beaten.

0: single one of us. And on my prison ship alone, there was over 30 cases of broken and fractured ribs. There was between 10 and 20 cases of sexual assault.
1: Toe says 4 days of torture left him with several taser burns and bruises on his body. But many people got even worse, including fractured ribs. Foreign Affairs Minister Anita Anand has said she received details from her officials in Turkey about appalling abuse suffered by Canadians who were on board the flotilla. Israeli prison officials have denied any abuse. Plenty of unhappy people showed up at a rally in Burnaby today to express disappointment that their hospital isn't getting its expansion anytime soon. One protester pointed out, despite Burnaby being the third largest city in BC, residents don't have a fully functioning modern hospital, forcing many locals to travel to other cities for their health care needs. He says last year there was a medical emergency in his family, but says the Burnaby hospital's waiting time was the longest compared to the other hospitals, forcing him to drive to a different city for care. Infrastructure Minister Bowen Ma said earlier in May that the projects were on were rescheduled since they needed more work before they could proceed to construction. Langley Walnut Grove MLA Misty Van Popta, who is also the shadow critic for infrastructure, said it was recently discovered that the Burnaby project wasn't placed only on hold, but the province also cancelled all associated contracts. The BC government announced during the budget in February that it would slow down several health construction projects as it struggles with a deficit projected to balloon to $13 billion. People worried about the Vancouver Whitecaps relocating showed up at a rally in March in Burnaby today. It was put on by the Vancouver Southsiders and the Vancouver Albion, a youth-led supporters group. Organizers such as Kevin Kerr with the Southsiders says the family-friendly rally aimed to keep the professional pathway alive for the next generation of players in BC.
2: Well, I think it's really important for them just to have some future hopes, inspiration to keep growing the sport in the city and across the country as a whole.
1: The event began at the picnic area of Central Park and wound up at Swan Gorge Stadium, where the Whitecaps played between 1987 and 2010. The province, the team, the corporation that runs BC Place, and First Nations leaders have been working together to prevent the team from leaving following news that a billionaire from Las Vegas has made a bid with intentions to move the team. A 50-year-old man has died while scuba diving at White Cliff Park near in West Vancouver this afternoon. Emergency crews rushed to the popular dive site just after 1:30 p.m. First responders were not able to revive the diver. Police confirmed the sudden death is not suspicious. Metro Vancouver regional workers have launched an indefinite overtime ban. Their union, the Greater Vancouver Regional District Employees Union, says stalled contract talks prompted them to take job action, albeit in a limited fashion. The job action threatens critical local infrastructure projects. The union warns water and sewer operations could face immediate potential delays. Nearly 98% of union members voted in favor of going on strike. Safety, staffing, and contracting out are the main issues. This fall marks the debut of a brand new and much needed elementary school at Vancouver's densely populated Cole Harbour. However, not all kindergarten kids who have applied have been given spots. Numbers provided by the Vancouver School Board show 15 kids on the kindergarten wait list for Seaside Elementary. It was the longest wait list of the 25 schools that showed over capacity when the numbers were released in March. Isheen Deneem is an executive member of the Vancouver District Parent Advisory Committee, who says having to take your child to a school much farther away has a large impact on the family.
3: I know parents, for instance, downtown that are having to take their kids and they don't have a car and they have to take transit to take their kid to school when they could walk to the local school. They can't do that.
1: The wait lists at nearby schools, on the other hand, have been eliminated. Associate Superintendent Maureen McRae Stanger stresses the numbers provide a snapshot in time and that by September, many wait lists will have been greatly reduced. Terrifying moments for reporters outside the White House last night when gunfire erupted. ABC's Selena Wang tells us what happened when she was filing for World News Saturday night.
4: President Trump was in the Oval Office as a gunman approached a security checkpoint on Saturday night. Secret Service agents shot and killed a suspect, only for the two sides to remain far apart. I was meters away, preparing to go live at the White House North Lawn, when I heard a flurry of shots fired.
5: We have to evacuate shooting. We have to evacuate shooting.
4: Reporters sprinting over to the press briefing room as officers fired back, killing the suspect.
1: The individual, identified as 21-year-old Nasir Best, was known to the Secret Police for

0: walking around the White House complex, inquiring how to gain access to the various entry points on multiple occasions last summer. A six-hour mission to save a man trapped inside a cave in New York thankfully had a happy ending, but now rescuers are recounting how they made it happen. Earlier this month, five experienced explorers decided to check out Merlin's cave. After making a 400-foot trek inside, one of their team slid into a crevice and could not get out. After trying to pry him free, they had to call for help. When Lieutenant John Gillen arrived, he found three people trying desperately to get their friend out.
1: I was drilling, you know, inches from the subject's head and back, so I had to be very careful.
0: The man was okay, but was suffering from hypothermia.
2: News Radio, Vancouver and Calgary.
0: Prime Minister Mark Carney has welcomed FIFA President Gianni Infantino to Ottawa ahead of the 2026 World Cup as part of the tournament's trophy tour. Carney says the government is spending millions of dollars over the next 5 years into developing soccer at all levels in Canada.
3: $750 million of funding for the podium, for excellence, but also for the playground. Full participation, because this is the beautiful game, and we want the beautiful game played everywhere by everyone.
0: Infantino says he's excited to bring the World Cup to Canada, the U.S., and Mexico, who are co-hosting the tournament. Food security challenges are affecting most British Columbians, according to a new poll. 1130's Anthony Atanasoff reports what British Columbians are doing about it.
4: In a Research Co survey, more than a third of British Columbians say they've switched packaged food brands to lower priced alternatives. Mario Consego, the president of Research Co, says people have also modified their diets to avoid products that have become more expensive.
5: We thought these numbers would be closer to 20%, but to see them climb at more than a third across BC certainly shows there's a very difficult situation for most British Columbians in trying to make sense of how much money they have to go around, the inflationary concerns, and of course what is happening in Iran.
4: He adds, this is something reflected more in the younger generation. People aged 18 to 34 more likely to be showing this type of anxiety and also more likely to be dealing with food security issues in ways that can be quite dramatic. Basically going without lunch a few days, eating less food than they used to. I'm Anthony Atanasoff.
0: And another new poll finds the number of Canadians who believe the country is heading in the right direction has hit its highest percentage since 2017.
6: The poll from Abacus Data says 47% of the more than 1,900 people surveyed this month believe Canada is heading in the right direction. 39% say the country is on the wrong track. The poll also suggests 76% of Canadians see the rest of the world as moving in the wrong direction. One pollster says this is reflected by respondents saying they see Canada as a stabilizing force in a turbulent world. Brenda Molina Navidad, The Canadian Press.
0: It is 10 minutes after the hour. Coming up in 60 seconds, traffic and weather together. 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
10: From the 1130 Rogers Xfinity Internet Traffic Center, I'm Kevin Olenek. As we get closer to FIFA, we're going to have some more closures to deal with, which includes one right now. Pacific Boulevard in between Canby Bridge and Carroll Street is closed until the end of July. You could take Canby Street or you could take Expo Boulevard. Of course, you got the work going on Broadway from Quebec to Maine as part of the Broadway subway project. You also got a lot of work on Granville. Granville from Broadway to 16th, Granville from 57th to 70th. Expect lane closures and detours in both directions. As we look at the weather, we are looking at some showers tonight, a low of 14. Some showers on Monday.

0: Day, a high of 18, and then more showers on Tuesday, a high of 19. That's the end of the showers. Sunny skies and warmer conditions will be expected on Wednesday with a high of 20. Back to a mix of sun and cloud on Thursday, a high of 19.
1: Welcome back. I'm Renee Bernard. A crash involving a vehicle on 48th Avenue in Langley early this morning has claimed a life. Mounties say the single vehicle crash happened just before 2 this morning. Sergeant Zinal Sharoom speaks for Langley RCMP.
2: It would be a pickup truck. Sole occupant was deceased. It had entered onto a property, a residential property, and struck a structure in there.
1: RCMP have not told us who died, and they are still trying to determine how the accident happened. Nobody else was injured. The annual Islamic Hajj pilgrimage, one of the five pillars of Islam, has begun. More than 1.5 million pilgrims have arrived in Saudi Arabia. The faithful have been pouring into the country for the Hajj against the backdrop of a tenuous ceasefire in the Iran war and related regional tensions and uncertainty. Typically on the first day, many pilgrims in Mecca converge on a vast tent camp in the nearby desert. Ahead of that, pilgrims have been circling the cube-shaped Kaaba in the Grand Mosque in sweltering temperatures. Sports is next.
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1: Hello, I'm Renee Bernard. Here's what's making news right now. After a harrowing ordeal on the Mediterranean trying to deliver aid to Gaza, three Canadians arrived at YVR today. School in Vancouver already has a wait list, even before its grand opening. And after sport today, after the search for a newborn in Halifax, two people have been charged. And from Sportsnet Radio, here's Adam Dunphy.
7: The Golden Knights are on the cusp of another trip to the Stanley Cup Final after they picked up a 5-3 win over the Avalanche in Game 3 of the Western Conference Final. The Avs had a 3-0 lead in this game before Vegas stormed back. Mark Stone had a goal and an assist for Vegas in his return to the lineup after missing 5 games with a lower body injury. Game 4 goes Tuesday. At the Memorial Cup, Kelowna and Chicoutimi are off to overtime after playing to a 2-2 tie through regulation. Both teams are looking for their first win at the tournament. The Spurs evened up the West Finals with a 103-82 Game 4 victory over the Thunder. Victor Wembanyama had a game-high 33 points for the Spurs. The Pirates took down the Blue Jays 4-1. Jays starter Dylan Cease left the game in the fifth because of a sore left hamstring. Then Vladimir Guerrero Jr. left the game after taking a Mitch Keller pitch in the right elbow. An X-ray revealed, though, that there was no fracture. Elsewhere, the Royals got past the Mariners 8-6, and the Vancouver Canadiens fell 7-6 to Spokane. From the Sports Center, I'm Adam Dunphy.
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1: Welcome back. I'm Renee Bernard. Tomorrow is the beginning of the Western Premier's meeting in Alberta, and there won't be a shortage of things to talk about.
14: I bought him a pair of boots, so I think he's going to show up at least for the boots.
15: I heard a rumor that she has a pair of cowboy boots for me. I can't wait to put them on.
16: Jokes from the Alberta and BC premiers ahead of the highly anticipated Western Premier's meeting set to take place in Kananaskis Monday and Tuesday. The meeting comes shortly after the Government of Canada signed a deal with Alberta that could lead to a new oil pipeline.
14: And last week's implementation agreement also results in Alberta avoiding a significant increase to the federally mandated industrial carbon tax.
16: The meeting also falls within a week of Premier Danielle Smith announcing that one of the October referendum questions will ask Albertans if they'd like to

0: premiers meeting and having one of the premiers bluntly that appears to be setting the table to leave the country.
1: EB says that it's his impression that federal attention has been focused on Alberta due to the threat of separation, and says he wants equal consideration for BC projects.
0: That's what I saw in Alberta. You know, I saw that we're going to change the national carbon price. We're going to change the methane regulations. We're going to do all this stuff on a project that has no root, no proponent, and is aspirational at this point.
1: Joel Mendelson, City News, Calgary.
2: U.S. President Trump now says negotiators should not rush into a deal with Iran, only a day after saying a deal was imminent. The reopening of the Strait of Hormuz remains a sticking point. The BBC's Joe Inwood has more.
3: This is a new card in the Iranians' hands that they didn't have before this war started. And they've managed to quite successfully hold much of the global economy hostage by closing the strait. You know, of course, America has launched their counter-blockade, blockading their Iranian blockade. But the end result is terrible damage for the global economy, much of which hasn't fed through yet. And so getting that open is going to be really, really crucial in these negotiations.
2: Regional officials say the agreement would see Iran give up its stockpile of highly enriched uranium. Traffic and weather are next.
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11: From the 1130 Rogers Xfinity Internet Traffic Center, I'm Kevin Olenek. Another night of work on the Queensboro Bridge. Remember, they're installing that metal plate as you're heading southbound mid-span. That means that there will be lane closures in both directions. This will go on until 5 a.m. In addition to that, the Stellawassen Bridge is still closed northbound and is scheduled to reopen at 5 a.m. And 6th Avenue between 18th and 20th continues to be closed in all directions as they continue the work over there. So it is going to be busy getting in and out of New West. The Portman Bridge will be your best option. As we look at the weather, we are looking at some showers tonight, a low of 14, and some showers on Monday, a high of 18, and more showers on Tuesday, a high of 19. As we continue through the week, it does get dry and a little warmer. Sunny skies on Wednesday, a high of 20. A mix of sun and cloud on Thursday, a high of 19.
2: Welcome back. I'm Renee Burnett.

0: Woman who appeared to have recently given birth arrived at a local hospital in life-threatening condition on Friday night. Halifax Regional Police say a relative of the woman and his wife have now been charged with concealing the body of a child, obstruction, and indignity to a dead body. The woman remains in a critical condition. The Democratic Republic of Congo, South Sudan, and Uganda have come up with a plan to counter the spread of Ebola. 200 deaths have been linked to the virus. The BBC's Warren Gold has more.
1: Humanitarian organizations and health ministers from the three affected countries have agreed to coordinate their efforts. Meeting in the Ugandan capital, Kampala, they pledged to increase border monitoring, improve protection for frontline workers, and expand lab capacity. They also expressed concern that trade and the displacement of people due to regional conflicts could worsen the spread of the virus. The WHO chief, Tedros Ghebreyesus, says there's been a rise to 900 suspected cases, 100 of which have been confirmed.
0: A manager with International Medical Corps, which is building isolation wards, says the virus is far ahead of medical

0: Hundreds of drones and missiles were launched on Sunday in one of Russia's heaviest bombardments. Moscow also fired an Oreshnik hypersonic missile near the capital. It's only the third time that the intermediate-range missile, which is capable of carrying a nuclear warhead, has been used in the conflict. Officials say Sunday's hours-long barrage killed several people and wounded more than 80. Ukrainian President Volodymyr Zelensky touring the damage after the strikes with some strong words for Moscow for hitting sites with no military value.
1: A museum, they attacked us exactly to the museum. Just crazy assholes.
0: The attack completely torched this market, several shops destroyed along with all of their stock, devastating business owners who lost their livelihoods overnight.
2: There was a terrible strike last night. As you can see, everything burned to the ground. There's absolutely nothing left.
3: Everything was here, my life, everything I had earned, and now it's all gone.
0: Russia says the attack was a retaliation for Kyiv strikes on civilian targets in Russia. Ukraine says it does not target civilians. Brandon Shogri, City News.
4: A British man has made history at the top of the highest peak in the world.
5: At 52 years old, British mountain guide Kenton Cool has scaled Mount Everest 20 times, breaking his own record for the most ascents by a non-Sherpa guide, and it looks like he's not stopping there, saying Sunday he might climb the peak two or three more times. And it seems it never gets old for Cool, posting this to his Instagram.
6: I stood on top of Everest for the 20th time, and it was absolutely amazing. We were there before sunrise, but as we came down towards the south summit, we were greeted with one of the best sunrises I've ever seen.
5: Cool was among hundreds of climbers who reached the summit recently despite delays caused by dangerous conditions. A record 274 climbers scaled the peak Wednesday. I'm Julie Walker.
4: Business News is next.
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4: Auto giant Stellantis is plotting a turnaround, and in the process, it's sidelining Chrysler and Dodge. 70% of its future spending will go into four brands: Jeep, Ram, Fiat, and Peugeot. Stellantis plans to invest $70 billion through 2030, bring out more than 60 new models, and unify vehicle underpinnings to cut costs. Stellantis struggled under relentless cost-cutting while raising prices, which eventually hit quality and resulted in cars that fell short of the competition. Walmart is warning that fuel costs are squeezing the company's bottom line and could lead to higher prices for shoppers. The retailer says sales slowed down somewhat in April after Easter, with shoppers facing higher gas prices. Walmart says it is prioritizing keeping prices low, but this could change as the Iran war drags on, shares of Walmart falling in the early trade. The world's largest private company is going public. Elon Musk's SpaceX has filed the paperwork for its massive initial public offering. The rocket, satellite, and artificial intelligence giant will trade on the NASDAQ. And Pepsi is preparing to raise prices on some of its smaller bags of chips. Sources tell us the soda and snacks maker is looking to hike prices by as much as 20 cents as it faces higher production and distribution costs. Courtney Donahoe, Bloomberg Radio.
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4: Welcome back. I'm Renee Bernard. Authorities in Southern California are still urgently trying to stop an overheated, pressured, and bulging tank filled with a toxic chemical from exploding in Orange County, California. One evacuee says she was having a hard time finding an evacuation shelter for her family.
5: There were a few places that popped up, but they didn't allow to have pets, and I have my cat with me.
4: In what is being called an unprecedented situation, tens of thousands of people in the area were told to leave their homes on Friday. Taking a look at some temperatures before we get to the headlines, the hottest spot in Canada right now, Osoyoos, 24 degrees there right now. Coldest spot, minus 12 at Cape Liverpool in Nunavut. Elsewhere, it is 17 degrees here in Vancouver. It's 18 in Calgary, 16 degrees in Edmonton. It is 19 degrees in Winnipeg, only 6 degrees in Thunder Bay, but a bit warmer in Toronto, 12 degrees in Southern Ontario.
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4: Hello, I'm Renee Bernard. Here's what's making news right now. Three people who were mistreated trying to deliver aid to Gaza returned to Vancouver today describing their ordeal. Residents of Burnaby sent a message to the province today about their hospital. A scuba diving outing in West Vancouver turns into tragedy. And close to 200 kids are on wait lists to go to their neighborhood kindergartens in Vancouver this coming year. Some of those kids live in a neighborhood with a brand new school.
7: The Golden Knights are a win away from the Stanley Cup final after a Game 3 victory, while Kelowna falls in overtime at the Memorial Cup. Sports at 45.
4: Those stories and more coming up in 60 seconds.
8: From the 1130 Rogers Xfinity Internet Traffic Center, I'm Kevin Olenek. As we get closer to FIFA, we're going to have some more closures to deal with, which includes one right now. Pacific Boulevard in between Canby Bridge and Carroll Street is closed until the end of July. You could take Canby Street or you could take Expo Boulevard. Of course, you got the work going on Broadway from Quebec to Maine as part of the Broadway Subway Project. You also have got a lot of work on Granville. Granville from Broadway to 16th, Granville from 57th to 70th. Expect lane closures and detours in both directions. As we look at the weather, we are looking at some showers tonight, a low of 14, some showers on Monday, a high of 18, and then more showers on Tuesday, a high of 19. That's the end of the showers. Sunny skies and warmer conditions will be expected on Wednesday with a high of 20. Back to a mix of sun and cloud on Thursday, a high of 19.
4: Our top story. Three flotilla activists detained in Israel have now arrived back in Vancouver. Activist Sebastian Toe says the flotilla group was kidnapped in the middle of the Mediterranean Sea by Israeli forces, and every one of them was dragged aboard prison ships and beaten.
9: That were on the flotilla were so beaten and some of them so injured, and they were all deprived of any medication. We had nothing but stale and frozen bread and hardly enough water.
4: He described his ordeal with two other flotilla participants when they arrived at Vancouver International Airport this afternoon. Toe says all the activists understand that the 4 days in detention were only a tiny fraction of what Palestinians have to live under all their lives. Israel denies the claims of mistreatment. Global Summit Flotilla, the movement's organizer, says the BC delegates were part of an international civilian flotilla that departed from Turkey on May the 14th to challenge the blockade of Gaza. A stalled upgrade to the Burnaby Hospital drew protesters today to say the third largest city in BC deserves a better hospital. Earlier this month, the province admitted contracts to expand the number of beds and to include a cancer center were canceled. The BC government announced during the budget in February that it would slow down several health construction projects as it struggles with a deficit projected to balloon to $13 billion. Infrastructure Minister Bowen Ma says she wants to assure people the project remains within the province's capital plan and will move forward. Those who attended the protest say the wait list at the emergency department department has forced them to go to different cities.

0: Or say they are disappointed that the project has been stalled after they personally donated to the hospital foundation. The folks behind the website Save the Caps held a rally in Burnaby today. The Vancouver Southsiders and Vancouver Albion, a youth-led supporters group, organized a family-friendly event at Burnaby Central Park with festivities winding up at Swan Guard Stadium, where the Vancouver Whitecaps played for 24 years. The organizers say the rally was meant to support the future of professional soccer and its impact on the local youth game at a time when the Vancouver Whitecaps' future presence in Metro Vancouver is in question. Kevin Kerr is a Southsider who doesn't want to think about life without the Whitecaps.
1: I think it'd be devastating, not only for myself as a supporter, but the community, Western Canada-wide, even beyond that, the countrywide.
0: The province, the Whitecaps, the corporation that runs BC Place, and First Nations leaders have been working together to prevent the team from leaving following news that a billionaire from Las Vegas has made a bid with intentions to move the team. A 50-year-old man has died following a scuba diving accident in West Vancouver this afternoon. Police were called to White Cliff Park just before 1:30 p.m. Police stress the incident is not considered suspicious. A union representing hundreds of Metro Vancouver employees has announced an indefinite overtime ban as part of a dispute with the regional district. Jesse Medeiros with the Greater Vancouver Regional District Employees Union says the overtime ban will have the most impact on water and sewer operations and maintenance and construction teams. A statement says union members will also refuse standby work and not accept assignments outside of their defined job descriptions. In March, union members voted almost 98% in favor of authorizing job action and last week issued 72-hour strike notice. The union says Metro Vancouver has not addressed issues such as safety, contracting out, and recruitment measures and warns there's a possibility of escalating job action in the hours ahead. A new Vancouver elementary school has added some much-needed classroom capacity for the downtown area. However, the new school still can't accommodate all of the kindergarten kids in its catchment. As of March, when the Vancouver School Board provided the numbers, there were 15 children who didn't get immediate placements at Seaside Elementary at Cole Harbour and faced the possibility of having to go to another school. Ishi Deneem is an executive member of the Vancouver District Parent Advisory Committee and says it's DPAC's position that every family should be able to send their kids to schools in their neighborhood and that proper funding should incorporate growing populations.
2: There's some issue about having empty space. I think that's less of a concern. I think having some empty space is good. There means there's room to grow.
0: Associate Superintendent Maureen McRae-Stanger emphasizes waitlist numbers are fluid as families move and choose other options for their kids. Charles Dickens and Simon Fraser Elementaries each have 3 kindergarten classes and still show double-digit numbers of kids on their wait lists. 3 political scientists say Indigenous treaty rights represent a significant legal hurdle for separatists in Alberta. Andre Lecour, who was with the University of Ottawa, says a decision in early May by a judge to quash a separatist petition has brought the separation process into uncharted territory. That's in reference to a case where a judge said the petition shouldn't have been greenlighted because Premier Danielle Smith's government neglected its duty to consult First Nations. Grace Skogstad, a University of Toronto professor, says Indigenous rights and the duty to consult process have significantly evolved since the passing of the Federal Clarity Act, which outlines the conditions for separation. Toronto professor Andrew McDougall says it's up to the courts to define what the consultation process would look like, as the Clarity Act does not, and Indigenous groups in Ottawa would possibly need to agree it was satisfied before Alberta leaves Confederation. Overseas now, a suicide bombing has killed nearly 24 people in Pakistan.
3: Officials in Pakistan say a suicide bomber detonated a vehicle packed with explosives near a railway track in Quetta Sunday as a passenger train passed, killing at least 23 people and wounding dozens more. Quetta resident Adil Nasir says all the houses near the railway track were damaged, as were up to 60 vehicles. Passenger Mohammed Asid says he was asleep on the train when suddenly the train's windows and glass shattered. An outlawed group called the BLA, which demands independence from Pakistan's central government, is claiming responsibility for the attack. The militant group says it targeted a train carrying security personnel. I'm Donna Water.
4: Number one for breaking news. News Radio, Vancouver and Calgary.
0: Affordability concerns are changing the way British Columbians spend their money, according to a new poll. 1130's Anthony Atanasoff reports how people are dealing with growing food insecurity.
4: Just under one in five British Columbians report themselves being unable to afford nutritious meals.

0: and around 1 in 7 had to skip meals altogether because of affordability, saying the food they purchased didn't last and they were unable to purchase more. According to a research co-poll, Mario Canseco, the president of Research Co, says it's not similar to the crises we faced in the past.
1: Going back to 2008, 2009, at the height of the global financial crisis, we didn't see families struggling as much as they are right now. You know, we have to go back to the early stages of the pandemic when there was a lot of insecurity, but the governments acted and helped those who were in need. I think something similar might be necessary now because we're seeing the food security challenges all over the province.
0: Although it's affecting all ages, he adds, it's especially not good for the younger crowd that's already made a lot of sacrifices and trying to get into the housing market when they're actually doing something that's affecting their nutritional needs. I'm Anthony Atanasov.
2: And another new poll has found 47% of Canadians believe the country is heading in the right direction. That's the highest percentage since 2017. The poll from Abacus Data found 39% of the more than 1,900 people surveyed this month say the country is on the wrong track. The survey also suggests the majority of Canadians see the rest of the world as moving in the wrong direction. After nearly 7 years away from the big screen, a new Star Wars movie drew healthy but not record-breaking crowds to global theaters this weekend. Studio estimates show Star Wars, The Mandalorian, and Grogu made $82 million in ticket sales from 4,300 theaters in the U.S. and Canada. By the end of this U.S. long weekend, the film is expected to have earned $102 million domestically and $165 million globally. A continuation of the Disney Plus spinoff series, The Mandalorian, it has exceeded opening weekend expectations for the movie. It is 40 minutes after the hour, coming up in 60 seconds. Traffic and weather together. 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
7: From the 1130 Rogers Xfinity Internet Traffic Center, I'm Kevin Olenek. Another night of work on the Queensboro Bridge. Remember, they're installing that metal plate as you're heading southbound mid-span. That means that there will be lane closures in both directions. This will go on until 5 a.m. In addition to that, the Stellawassen Bridge is still closed northbound and is scheduled to reopen at 5 a.m. And 6th Avenue between 18th and 20th continues to be closed in all directions as they continue the work over there. So it is going to be busy getting in and out of New West. The Portman Bridge will be your best option. As we look at the weather, we are looking at some showers tonight, a low of 14, and some showers on Monday, a high of 18, and more showers on Tuesday, a high of 19. As we continue through the week, it does get dry and a little warmer. Sunny skies on Wednesday, a high of 20. A mix of sun and cloud on Thursday, a high of 19.
2: Welcome back. I'm Renee Bernard. Authorities in Southern California are still urgently trying to stop an overheated, pressurized, and bulging tank filled with a toxic chemical from exploding near Los Angeles. This evacuee says she is having a hard time finding an evacuation shelter for her family.
8: There were a few places that popped up, but they didn't allow to have pets, and I have my cat with me.
2: In what is being called an unprecedented situation, tens of thousands of people in the area were told to leave their homes on Friday and are still waiting for a resolution. A six-hour mission to save a man trapped inside a cave in New York thankfully had a happy ending, but now rescuers are recounting how they made it happen. Earlier this month, five experienced explorers decided to check out Merlin's Cave. After making a 400-foot trek inside, one of their team slid into a crevice and could not get out. After trying to pry him free, the friends called for help. When Lieutenant John Gilland arrived, he found three people desperately trying to get their friend out. He says the trapped man managed to keep his composure.
9: He did such a great job keeping a positive attitude. He was giving me thumbs up. We were telling jokes.
2: The man was okay, but was suffering from hypothermia.

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0: Hello, I'm Renee Bernard. Here's what's making news right now. Torture and sexual assault, just some of the mistreatment being listed by three people who were captured on the Mediterranean Sea last week and are now back in Vancouver. Two rallies in Burnaby today, one to support the Vancouver Whitecaps, who might be moving, and the other to spur the province to go through with expansion plans for the city's hospital. And after sports, the latest on the rapid spread of the Ebola virus. From Sportsnet Radio, here's Adam Dunphy.
5: The Avalanche got out to a 3-0 lead in Game 3 of the Western Conference Final, but the Golden Knights would score 5 unanswered to pick up a 5-3 win and take a 3-0 series lead. Mark Stone had a goal and an assist for Vegas in his return to the lineup after missing 5 games with a lower body injury. Game 4 goes Tuesday. The NBA West Finals is all tied up after the Spurs picked up a 103-82 Game 4 victory over the Thunder. Victor Wembanyama had a game-high 33 points for the Spurs. The Pirates beat the Blue Jays 4-1. Jays starter Dylan Cease left the game in the fifth because of a sore left hamstring. Then Vladimir Guerrero Jr. left the game after taking a Mitch Keller pitch in the right elbow. An X-ray revealed, though, that there is no fracture. The Royals beat the Mariners 8-6, while the Vancouver Canadiens fell 7-6 to Spokane. And in Memorial Cup preliminary round play, Chicoutimi beat host Kelowna 3-2 in overtime. From the Sports Center, I'm Adam Dunphy.
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0: Welcome back. I'm Renee Bernard. The Ebola outbreak in Central Africa is spreading at a rapid pace. The epicenter is the Democratic Republic of Congo. But as ABC's Lema Hassan reports, cases have spread to neighboring countries as well.
11: The Democratic Republic of Congo now has over 1,000 reported cases, according to local authorities, and 10 countries also considered at high risk for an outbreak. Health officials sounding the alarm.
12: It will be a big mistake to underestimate, especially with this strain.
11: The Democratic Republic of Congo, where there are more than 115 deaths reported to be Ebola-related.
0: Congolese authorities say suspected Ebola cases have now passed 900 in the east of the country. A manager with International Medical Corps, which is building isolation wards, says the virus is far ahead of medical teams and it's spreading fast. Russia has used a hypersonic missile in a mass attack on Kyiv today that killed at least two people.
13: Ukrainian President Vladimir Zelensky says Russia used the powerful hypersonic Arushnik ballistic missile in a mass attack

0: on Kyiv that killed and wounded residents. It marks the third time the missile, which is capable of carrying nuclear or conventional warheads, has been used in Ukraine.
1: Museums, schools, just apartments. The Museum of Chernobyl, which was built, by the way, for this anniversary, it was built just 1 month ago.
0: The attack included 600 strike drones and 90 air, sea, and ground-launched missiles, according to Ukraine's Air Force. Russia's defense ministry confirmed the Oreshnik's use. It had vowed to strike back for an attack Friday. I'm Julie Walker.
2: Deal or no deal? That appears to be the question after President Trump said yesterday an agreement between the U.S. and Iran could be near. Now President Trump is citing significant differences remain, and he, quote, won't rush into a deal. ABC's Ian Pannell reports from Tel Aviv.
3: 24 hours after saying a deal to end the war with Iran and reopen the Strait of Hormuz was close, President Trump now saying he won't rush into a deal, as significant differences remain. President Trump writing on social media that the deal that he promised just yesterday isn't even fully negotiated yet. If I make a deal with Iran, it'll be a good and proper one, not like the one made by Obama, which gave Iran massive amounts of cash and a clear and open path to a nuclear weapon, Trump wrote on social media.
2: An Iranian source tells Al Jazeera there are signs of U.S. retreat on two central issues, the mechanism for unfreezing Iranian assets and the scope of a ceasefire in Lebanon. Traffic and weather are next.
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7: From the 1130 Rogers Xfinity Internet Traffic Center, I'm Kevin Olenek. As we get closer to FIFA, we're going to have some more closures to deal with, which includes one right now. Pacific Boulevard in between Canby Bridge and Carroll Street is closed until the end of July. You could take Canby Street or you could take Expo Boulevard. Of course, you got the work going on Broadway from Quebec to Maine as part of the Broadway Subway Project. You also got a lot of work on Granville. Granville from Broadway to 16th, Granville from 57th to 70th. Expect lane closures and detours in both directions. As we look at the weather, we are looking at some showers tonight, a low of 14, some showers on Monday, a high of 18, and then more showers on Tuesday, a high of 19. That's the end of the showers. Sunny skies and warmer conditions will be expected on Wednesday with a high of 20. Back to a mix of sun and cloud on Thursday, a high of 19.
2: Welcome back. I'm Renee Bernard. And now the News Radio Bookshelf. Here is John Ackerman.
8: The 37th season of Vancouver's Bard on the Beach Shakespeare Festival continues at Vanier Park, with Macbeth joining the Merry Wives of Windsor on the BMO main stage from June 11th to September 18th. Bard is Western Canada's largest not-for-profit professional Shakespeare festival, delighting audiences with its annual summer festival since 1990, as well as offering year-round programming, training, and educational opportunities. And there, since day one, is a man whose very name has become synonymous with Shakespeare around these parts. Here to talk about the road to Bard, a legacy of Shakespeare on Canada's West Coast, is founding artistic director and author Christopher Gaze. Welcome.
9: Thanks, John. Great to see you.
8: What made you write the book, and why now?
9: I wanted the story of Bard to be told, and I wanted it to be told by me. Because after I'm not here, who's going to write it? And it's not going to be the real story, because I was there and conceived the idea and then stood on mountains of people's shoulders. And so in a sense, it's, God willing, is an entertaining book, but it's also when people come to Bard in, I don't know, 25 years time, you name it, and say, wow, this is great. How did it all begin? Someone can say, read that book.
8: Now, you arrive in Canada in 1975, I believe. By 1990, the year you'd started Bard, you'd been a professional actor for 17 years. Now, in the book, you talk about a conversation you had with your father while the two of you were stuck in traffic on the Canby Street Bridge. What did he say to you to give you that final push to make you think, I have to do this, I have to start this theater company?
9: Well, first, we were stuck on the bridge, and as I was going to a show that I was in, and I said, you must be awfully disappointed in me. And I said, and he said, why was that? I said, well, I said, I didn't go into the family firm. He said, look, in 1939, I'd been a farmer since 1937. That's what I wanted to do. But 39, I had to march away to war and did that. And when I came back from the war in 45, 46, I had to get a job, and I wanted to meet somebody beautiful. I wanted to start a family, which is what he did. He said, you are doing what you wanted to do. And we went to see a production. It was actually Midsummer Night's Dream at the Playhouse in the fall of 87. He died the following year. At the end of it, he said, you can do better than that, can't you, Gazy? And that's when I thought, yes, I can. And he died the following year. And it was almost a lift in me, where his death gave me energy and desire to really do something. And that really was the initial idea and then the creation of Bard.
8: As someone once told you, Christopher, dear boy, you're going to do something. And you did.
9: Bless you.
8: The name of the book is The Road to Bard, A Legacy of Shakespeare on Canada's West Coast. It is available from Harper Publishing. My thanks to author Christopher Gaze.
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15: I'm Mike Apple. American quantum computing stocks soared this week after the Trump administration announced a $2 billion fund to accelerate the technology, with $1 billion going to IBM, planning to build a foundry to produce quantum computing chips, along with several others in the sector. While Canadian quantum technology leader Xanadu Quantum Tech isn't eligible for this funding, the company's founder and CEO Christian Weedbrook says it's still a major step forward.
16: And this was big news. At the time in this quantum industry where all sort of big announcements helps everyone, really the rising tide lifts all boats sort of analogy here. So it was great to see the investment by the Trump administration into mostly U.S.-based entities. And I think it just, you know, I reminded people that Canada is really doing something similar with the Canadian Quantum Champions Program, and also Xanadu announcing final negotiations with Project Optimism, which is a $390 million project that we're we're working on with the governments.
15: Xanadu Quantum was a high-profile stock debut on both the Toronto and New York markets earlier this spring, funding that will accelerate the company's own plans for its first data center by 2030.
16: It's out of, you know, experimental phase, and it's really into the engineering side of things now. 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
15: And with your weekend business report, I'm Mike Uppel.
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2: Hello, I'm Renee Bernard. Here's what's making news right now. Three people who were mistreated trying to deliver aid to Gaza returned to Vancouver today describing their ordeal. Residents of Burnaby sent a message to the province today about their hospital. A scuba diving outing in West Vancouver turns into tragedy. And this fall marks the debut of a brand new and much needed elementary school at Vancouver's densely populated Cole Harbour, but was it built big enough?
20: The Golden Knights score five unanswered goals in a Game 3 win over the Avalanche, while the Spurs even up the West Finals. Sports at 15.
2: Those stories and more coming up in 60 seconds.
7: From the 1130 Rogers Xfinity Internet Traffic Center, I'm Kevin Olenek. Another night of work on the Queensboro Bridge. Remember, they're installing that metal plate as you're heading southbound mid-span. That means that there will be lane closures in both directions. This will go on until 5 a.m. In addition to that, the Stella Wasson Bridge is still closed northbound and is scheduled to reopen at 5 a.m. And 6th Avenue between 18th and 20th continues to be closed in all directions as they continue the work over there. So it is going to be busy getting in and out of New West. The Portman Bridge will be your best option. As we look at the weather, we are looking at some showers tonight, a low of 14, and some showers on Monday, a high of 18, and more showers on Tuesday, a high of 19. As we continue through the week, it does get dry and a little warmer. Sunny skies on Wednesday, a high of 20. A mix of sun and cloud on Thursday, a high of 19.
2: Our top story. Three activists whose Gaza-bound aid flotilla was intercepted in international waters by Israeli forces have returned home to Vancouver. They were greeted by a boisterous crowd at Vancouver International Airport earlier today. Sebastian Toe, Michael France, and Mary Grace Matheson were surrounded by hundreds of supporters, family and friends, with tears and hugs filling the airport's arrival hall. Toe from Vancouver says the flotilla group were kidnapped in the middle of the Mediterranean Sea by Israeli forces, and every one of them dragged aboard prison ships and beaten. But he says he was encouraged by today's gathering.
21: But like so many experiences over the last month, but especially in the last week as we came back through Turkey, it's just another astonishing display of humanity.
2: Toe says 4 days of torture left him with several taser burns and bruises on his body. But many people got even worse. For example, on his prison ship alone, he says there were over 30 cases of broken and fractured ribs. Global Sumud Flotilla, the movement's organizer, says the BC delegates were part of an international civilian flotilla that departed from Turkey on May the 14th to challenge the blockade of Gaza. Dozens of protesters carrying placards gathered in a park in Burnaby to rally against the provincial government's cancellation of a construction contract for a hospital expansion. Protesters held up signs with slogans reading "Burnaby Matters." Premier David Eby said earlier in May that plans for the Burnaby hospital expansion aren't dead, despite the provincial government's announcement that the contract had been cancelled.

0: Phase two of the hospital expansion project was slated to add 160 beds and a cancer care center, but it has become one of several projects the province placed on hold in its 2026 budget. Vancouver Whitecaps superfans put together a rally this afternoon to remind the community that the team needs to stay put. It was dubbed the Save the Caps rally and included a march from the Central Park picnic area in Burnaby to Swan Guard Stadium, home of the Whitecaps for 24 years. It was presented by the Vancouver Southsiders and the Vancouver Albion youth-led supporters group. Kevin Kerr with the Southsiders says today's focus was on the youth of the city.
1: Where the youth can actually go and say they want to play in BC Place or they want to play for Whitecaps too.
0: The Whitecaps have been on sale for over a year and a Las Vegas billionaire has made a formal bid to buy it and move it. A Vancouver scuba diver is dead after an incident in West Vancouver today. Police got reports of a scuba diver in distress off White Cliff Park just before 1:30 p.m. Despite police and emergency health services arriving to provide assistance, the 50-year-old man was tragically declared dead at the scene. There are no indications of suspicious circumstances related to the sudden death. Metro Vancouver outside workers have launched an indefinite overtime and standby ban following a stall in contract negotiations. The group says they have come to a halt in negotiations over safety, staffing, and contracting out issues. The Greater Vancouver Regional District Employees Union warns that the action that began this afternoon will create immediate operational pressures if management does not return to bargaining. The outside workers oversee everything from regional park maintenance to air quality monitoring and operation of water and sewage systems. 185 kids have been placed on kindergarten wait lists at their Vancouver Elementary neighborhood schools. The longest wait list is at a school that will have its grand opening in the fall. 15 youngsters were left off the list for kindergarten entry at the new Seaside Elementary at Cole Harbor. That means they face the possibility of going to schools further away in September. Ishi Deneen is an executive member of Vancouver's District Parent Advisory Committee who sympathizes with families on wait lists.
2: It's very difficult to plan your life. Where in the fall am I going to be going with my children? And that creates a lot of unintended consequences for parents and caregivers.
0: Associate Superintendent Maureen McRae-Stanger says Seaside has two streams of kindergarten this year, which can be adjusted in the future. She also points out the new school has wiped out the wait list at the nearby Lord Roberts Elementary. Prime Minister Mark Carney is going to New York City on Wednesday and Thursday to meet with business leaders trying to court more investment, a running theme of his time in office.
3: The Prime Minister's office made the announcement just one day before Parliament reconvenes. It says Carney will meet with unspecified CEOs, entrepreneurs, business leaders, and money managers to pitch Canada as an investment destination. This comes just weeks before the Canada-U.S.-Mexico Agreement on Free Trade enters its mandatory review period in the midst of U.S. tariffs triggering a trade war with Canada. Carney is also expected to focus on the country's new economic strategy when he addresses the Economic Club of New York on Thursday. Brenda Molina Navidad, The Canadian Press.
0: Meantime, this week, a large delegation from India will arrive in Canada to discuss trade and investment. The Canadian government says it will be the largest ever business delegation to go from India to any country, with 100 senior business representatives from industries like mining, energy, automotive, and aerospace. India's Commerce and Industry Minister is set to meet with Canada's Minister of International Trade, Maninder Sidhu, to continue discussions about a comprehensive economic and partnership agreement between the two countries and explore new opportunities. The visit is set to begin tomorrow and last until Wednesday. U.S. President Trump says last night's incident involving a shooting at a White House checkpoint is even more reason to continue the construction of the White House ballroom. ABC's Selena Wang explains.
4: The president, who is facing backlash from even within his own party for his $1 billion request in taxpayer money for the White House complex, saying it goes to show how important it is for all future presidents to get what will be the most safe and secure space of its kind ever built in Washington, D.C.
0: Meantime, the suspect who died after exchanging fire with agents had tried to enter the complex last summer. The 21-year-old was taken to a nearby hospital before he was later pronounced dead after Secret Security returned his gunfire.
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0: Anxiety is growing among British Columbians when it comes to how much money they need to survive. 1130's Anthony Atanasoff reports a significant portion of are changing their shopping and dietary habits on account of rising food prices.
6: According to a latest research,

0: poll, British Columbians struggling to make ends meet, and it's only gotten worse since the pandemic. Mario Conseco, president of Research Co., says what's striking here is the level of anxiety related to our own finances.
1: 27% who are stressed about feeding themselves and their families, 31% who are more stressed now because they have less money to go around than they did a couple of years ago. And this is something that is reflected more in the younger generation.
0: They're also more likely dealing with food security issues in ways that could be quite dramatic, basically going without lunch a few days, eating less food than they used to.
1: Not a good situation for a generation that has already made a lot of sacrifices and is trying to get into the housing market when they're actually doing something that is affecting their nutritional needs.
0: He adds it's not a situation similar to the crisis we faced in the past. We have to go back to the early stages of the pandemic when there was a lot of insecurity, but the government acted and helped those who were in need. I'm Anthony Atanasov.
2: 47% of people believe Canada is heading in the right direction based on a new study published today. Abacus data suggests 76% of Canadians see the rest of the world is moving in the wrong direction. That figure increases to 80% when the question was about the U.S. Pollster David Coletto says this is reflected by respondents saying they see Canada as a stabilizing force in a turbulent world. It is 9 minutes after the hour. Coming up in 60 seconds, traffic and weather together. 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
5: From the 1130 Rogers Xfinity Internet Traffic Center, I'm Kevin Olenek. As we get closer to FIFA, we're going to have some more closures to deal with, which includes one right now. Pacific Boulevard in between Canby Bridge and Carroll Street is closed until the end of July. You could take Canby Street or you could take Expo Boulevard. Of course, you got the work going on Broadway from Quebec to Maine as part of the Broadway subway project. You also got a lot of work on Granville. Granville from Broadway to 16th, Granville from 57th to 70th. Expect lane closures and detours in both directions. As we look at the weather, we are looking at some showers tonight, a low of 14, some showers on Monday, a high of 18, and then more showers on Tuesday, a high of 19. That's the end of the showers. Sunny skies and warmer conditions will be expected on Wednesday with a high of 20. Back to a mix of sun and cloud on Thursday, a high of 19.
2: Welcome back. I'm Renee Bernard. An overheated and bulging tank filled with a toxic chemical just outside of Los Angeles is a literal ticking time bomb. Hazmat teams have been on the scene since last week trying to determine how best to defuse the storage tank at GKN Aerospace. The Orange County Fire Authority's interim fire chief, TJ McGovern, spoke with ABC's Jacqueline Lee about what a recon mission showed.
6: For days, officials have feared the tank would either explode into a fireball, igniting nearby tanks, or the highly volatile chemical inside would leak out. Crews able to get close enough to that unstable 7,000-gallon tank full of hazardous liquid, finding a potential crack, offering a glimmer of hope.
7: Why would this be a good thing?
8: It's going to relieve pressure. We want the pressure relieved out of that tank.
6: He goes on to explain there could still be an explosion, just not a catastrophic one.
2: Meantime, some 50,000 people remain under evacuation orders. California Governor Gavin Newsom has called on President Trump to issue a state of emergency for Orange County.
9: News Radio Vancouver and Calgary.
2: Prime Minister Mark Carney may have been the first Canadian to ever hoist the FIFA World Cup trophy. The honor is typically reserved for tournament winners, but Carney got to do it as he welcomed FIFA President Gianni Infantino to Ottawa today. The FIFA president is calling for Canadian flags to be flown from every window during the tournament to show the world Canada is ready to play. Carney says soccer has flourished in Canada since its first World Cup appearance in 1986, pointing to Canada's women's team.

0: winning gold in the Tokyo Olympics. Sports is next.
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0: Hello, I'm Renee Bernard. Here's what's making news right now. After a harrowing ordeal on the Mediterranean trying to deliver aid to Gaza, three Canadians arrived at YVR today. A school in Vancouver already has a wait list, even before its grand opening. And after sports, a day after the search for a newborn in Halifax, two people have been charged. And from Sportsnet Radio, here is Adam Dunphy.
4: The Golden Knights are on the cusp of another trip to the Stanley Cup Final after they picked up a 5-3 win over the Avalanche in Game 3 of the Western Conference Final. They now lead the series 3-0. The Avs had a 3-0 lead in this game before Vegas stormed back. Mark Stone had a goal and an assist for Vegas in his return to the lineup after missing 5 games with a lower body injury. Game 4 goes Tuesday. The Spurs evened up the West Finals with a 103-82 Game 4 victory over the Thunder. Victor Wembanyama had a game-high 33 points for the Spurs. The Pirates took down the Blue Jays 4-1. Jays starter Dylan Cease left the game in the fifth because of a sore left hamstring. Then Vladimir Guerrero Jr. left the game after taking a Mitch Keller pitch in the right elbow. An X-ray revealed, though, that there was no fracture. Elsewhere, the Royals got past the Mariners 8-6, and the Vancouver Canadiens fell 7-6 to Spokane. And in Memorial Cup preliminary round play, Chicoutimi beat host Kelowna 3-2 in overtime. From the Sports Center, I'm Adam Dunphy.
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0: Welcome back. I'm Renee Bernard. Tomorrow is the beginning of the Western Premier's meeting in Alberta, and there won't be a shortage of things to talk about.
8: I bought him a pair of boots, so I think he's going to show up at least for the boots.
9: I heard a rumor that she has a pair of cowboy boots for me. I can't wait to put them on.
10: Jokes from the Alberta and BC premiers ahead of the highly anticipated Western Premiers meeting set to take place in Kananaskis Monday and Tuesday. The meeting comes shortly after the Government of Canada signed a deal with Alberta that could lead to a new oil pipeline.
8: And last week's implementation agreement also results in Alberta avoiding a significant increase to the federally mandated industrial carbon tax.
10: The meeting also falls within a week of Premier Danielle Smith announcing that one of the October referendum questions will ask Albertans if they'd like to begin looking into the process of separating from Canada.
9: A certain irony, I think, in having a Western

0: Premier's meeting and having one of the premiers bluntly that appears to be setting the table to leave the country.
1: EB says that it's his impression that federal attention has been focused on Alberta due to the threat of separation, and says he wants equal consideration for BC projects.
0: That's what I saw in Alberta. You know, I saw that we're going to change the national carbon price. We're going to change the methane regulations. We're going to do all this stuff on a project that has no root, no proponent, and is aspirational at this point.
1: Joel Mendelson, City News, Calgary.
2: U.S. President Trump now says negotiators should not rush into a deal with Iran only a day after saying a deal was imminent. The reopening of the Strait of Hormuz remains a sticking point. The BBC's Joe Inwood has more.
3: This is a new card in the Iranians' hands that they didn't have before this war started, and they've managed to quite successfully hold much of the global economy hostage by closing the strait. You know, of course, America has launched their counter-blockade, blockading the Iranian blockade, but the end result is terrible damage for the global economy, much of which hasn't fed through yet. And so getting that open is going to be really, really crucial in these negotiations.
2: Regional officials say the agreement would see Iran give up its stockpile of highly enriched uranium. Traffic and weather are next.
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9: From the 1130 Rogers Xfinity Internet Traffic Center, I'm Kevin Olenek. Another night of work on the Queensboro Bridge. Remember, they're installing that metal plate as you're heading southbound mid-span. That means that there will be lane closures in both directions. This will go on until 5 a.m. In addition to that, the Stellawassa Bridge is still closed northbound and is scheduled to reopen at 5 a.m. And 6th Avenue between 18th and 20th continues to be closed in all directions as they continue the work over there. So it is going to be busy getting in and out of New West. The Portman Bridge will be your best option. As we look at the weather, we are looking at some showers tonight, a low of 14, and some showers on Monday, a high of 18, and more showers on Tuesday, a high of 19. As we continue through the week, it does get dry and a little warmer. Sunny skies on Wednesday, a high of 20. A mix of sun and cloud on Thursday, a high of 19.
2: Welcome back. I'm Renee Bernard. A man and his wife, both in their 20s, have been charged after the remains of a newborn baby were found in a wooded area in Halifax. The charges relate after a 23-year-old woman who appeared to have recently given birth arrived at a local hospital in life-threatening condition on Friday night. Halifax Regional Police say a relative of the woman and his wife have now been charged with concealing the body of a child, obstruction, and indignity to a dead body. The woman remains in critical condition. The Democratic Republic of Congo, South Sudan, and Uganda have come up with a plan to counter the spread of Ebola. 200 deaths have been linked to the virus. The BBC's Warren Gold has more.
10: Humanitarian organizations and health ministers from the three affected countries have agreed to coordinate their efforts. Meeting in the Ugandan capital, Kampala, they pledged to increase border monitoring, improve protection for frontline workers, and expand lab capacity. They also expressed concern that trade and the displacement of people due to regional conflicts could worsen the spread of the virus. The WHO chief, Tedros Ghebreyesus, says there's been a rise to 900 suspected cases, 100 of which have been confirmed.
2: A manager with International Medical Corps, which is building isolation wards, says the virus is far ahead of medical teams and it's spreading fast. An hours-long Russian attack on Ukraine's capital city has left death, destruction, and an irate Vladimir Zelensky in its wake.
11: Explosions lighting up the sky over Ukraine's capital as Russia launches one of its largest attacks on Kyiv since the start of the war. hundreds

0: Officials say Sunday's hours-long barrage killed several people and wounded more than 80. Ukrainian President Volodymyr Zelensky touring the damage after the strikes with some strong words for Moscow for hitting sites with no military value.
1: A museum, they attacked us exactly to the museum. Just crazy assholes.
0: The attack completely torched this market. Several shops destroyed along with all of their stock, devastating business owners who lost their livelihoods overnight.
2: There was a terrible strike last night. As you can see, everything burned to the ground. There's absolutely nothing left.
3: Everything was here, my life, everything I had earned, and now it's all gone.
0: Russia says the attack was a retaliation for Kyiv strikes on civilian targets in Russia. Ukraine says it does not target civilians. Brandon Shogri, City News.
4: A British man has made history at the top of the highest peak in the world.
5: At 52 years old, British mountain guide Kenton Cool has scaled Mount Everest 20 times, breaking his own record for the most ascents by a non-Sherpa guide, and it looks like he's not stopping there, saying Sunday he might climb the peak two or three more times. And it seems it never gets old for Cool, posting this to his Instagram.
6: I stood on top of Everest for the 20th time, and it was absolutely amazing. We were there before sunrise, but as we came down towards the south summit, we were greeted with one of the best sunrises I've ever seen.
5: Cool was among hundreds of climbers who reached the summit recently despite delays caused by dangerous conditions. A record 274 climbers scaled the peak Wednesday. I'm Julie Walker.
4: Business news is next.
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10: What an environment here in Montreal.
9: Can the Canadiens hand Carolina their first road loss of the playoffs? 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
4: I'm Chris McCusker. As demand picks up for World Cup tickets, the risk of scams rise too. With some of the games set to be held in Canada, Toronto, and Vancouver, there are some things you should be watching for in order to avoid fake tickets. Peter Savovsky is the COO of Tacombo, a reseller based in Germany.
12: They need to start by evaluating the source. They need to check what's included in the price. They need to have the clear ticket informations. They need to be able to distinguish accountable sellers from the marketplaces. If there is any signal or a warning, like pressuring the end user to pay quickly or similar unwillingness to communicate openly, could point to potentially fraudulent activity as well. Most of the case on high demand events, if something feels too good to be true, it's dangerous.
4: And generally look for more details in the listing.
12: There is listings that include only category. There are listings that include category and section. So in this way, the end user, they should look for such verifiable and clear information of who's selling the ticket, what protections are in place from the marketplace, what's the full cost actually for the purchase.
4: That's Peter Savovsky of Tacombo. And with your weekend business report, I'm Chris McCusker.
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2: And taking a look at some temperatures before we get to the headlines. The hottest spot continues to be Osoyoos in BC. So 23 degrees, and that's the hottest spot in Canada. Coldest spot in Canada, minus 12 at Cape Liverpool in Nunavut.
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2: Hello, I'm Renee Bernard. Here's what's making news right now. Unbelievable story shared at Vancouver International Airport's arrival hall today as Gaza flotilla participants returned to Canada to shouts of support. Residents of Burnaby are not about to let the province off the hook for halting an expansion project at the city's hospital. Job action has begun by the people responsible for maintaining Metro Vancouver's water and sewer systems. And a new Vancouver elementary school has added some much-needed classroom seats for the downtown area, but it's already over capacity.
3: The Golden Knights are a win away from the Stanley Cup final after a Game 3 victory, while Kelowna falls in overtime at the Memorial Cup. Sports at 45.
2: Those stories and more coming up in 60 seconds.
4: From the 1130 Rogers Xfinity Internet Traffic Center, I'm Kevin Olenek. As we get closer to FIFA, we're going to have some more closures to deal with, which includes one right now. Pacific Boulevard in between Canby Bridge and Carroll Street is closed until the end of July. You could take Canby Street or you could take Expo Boulevard. Of course, you got the work going on Broadway from Quebec to Maine as part of the Broadway subway project. You also got a lot of work on Granville. Granville from Broadway to 16th, Granville from 57th to 70th. Expect lane closures and detours in both directions. As we look at the weather, we are looking at some showers tonight, a low of 14, some showers on Monday, a high of 18, and then more showers on Tuesday, a high of 19. That's the end of the showers. Sunny skies and warmer conditions will be expected on Wednesday with a high of 20. Back to a mix of sun and cloud on Thursday, a high of 19.
2: Three activists detained by Israel last week have returned to Vancouver, surrounded and greeted by hundreds of supporters, family, and friends. Sebastian Toe spoke on behalf of the group, saying they were illegally kidnapped in international waters by Israel, dragged aboard prison ships, and beaten.
5: Every single one of us. And on my prison ship alone, there was over 30 cases of broken and fractured ribs. There was between 10 and 20 cases of sexual assault.
2: Toe says 4 days of torture left him with several taser burns and bruises on his body, but says senior citizens were treated even worse and deprived of medication. Foreign Affairs Minister Anita Anand has said she received details from her officials in Turkey about appalling abuse suffered by Canadians who were on board the flotilla. Israeli prison officials have denied any abuse. Plenty of unhappy people showed up at a rally in Burnaby today to express disappointment that their hospital isn't getting its expansion anytime soon. One protester pointed out despite Burnaby being the third largest city in BC, residents don't have a fully functioning modern hospital, forcing many locals to travel to other cities for their health care needs. He says last year there was a medical emergency in his family, but says the Burnaby hospital's waiting time was the longest compared to other hospitals, forcing him to drive to a different city for care. Infrastructure Minister Bowen Ma said earlier in May that the projects were repaced or rescheduled since they needed more work before they could proceed to construction. Langley Walnut Grove MLA Misty Van Popta, who is also the shadow critic for infrastructure, said it was recently discovered that the Burnaby project wasn't only placed on hold, but the province also canceled all associated contracts. The BC government announced during the budget in February that it would slow down several health construction projects as it struggles with a deficit projected to balloon to $13 billion.

0: $1 billion. People worried about the Vancouver Whitecaps relocating showed up at a rally and march in Burnaby today. It was put on by the Vancouver Southsiders and the Vancouver Albion, a youth-led supporters group. Organizers such as Kevin Kerr with the Southsiders say the family-friendly rally aimed to keep the professional pathway alive for the next generation of players in BC.
1: I think it's really important for them just to have some future hopes, inspiration to keep growing the sport in the city and across the country as a whole.
0: The event began at the picnic area of Central Park and wound up at Swan Guard Stadium, where the Whitecaps played between 1987 and 2010. The province, the Whitecaps, the corporation that runs BC Place, First Nations leaders, have all been working together to prevent the team from leaving following news that a billionaire from Las Vegas has made a bid with intentions to move the team. A 50-year-old man has died while scuba diving at White Cliff Park in West Vancouver this afternoon. Emergency crews rushed to the popular dive site just after 1:30 p.m. First responders were not able to revive the diver. Police confirmed the death is not suspicious. Metro Vancouver regional workers have launched an indefinite overtime ban. Their union, the Greater Vancouver Regional District Employees Union, says stalled contract talks prompted them to take job action, albeit in a limited fashion. The job action threatens critical local infrastructure projects. The union warns water and sewer operations could face immediate potential delays. Nearly 98% of union members voted in favor of going on strike. Safety, staffing, and contracting out are the main issues. This fall marks the debut of a brand new and much needed elementary school at Vancouver's densely populated Cole Harbour. However, not all kindergarten kids who have applied got spots. Numbers provided by the Vancouver School Board show 15 kids on the kindergarten wait list for Seaside Elementary. It was the longest wait list of the 25 schools that showed overcapacity when the numbers were released in March. Ishi Deneen is an executive member of Vancouver's District Parent Advisory Committee, who says having to take your child to a school much farther away has a large impact on the family.
2: I know parents, for instance, downtown that are having to take their kids and they don't have a car and they have to take transit to take their kid to school when they could walk to the local school. They can't do that.
0: The wait lists at nearby schools, on the other hand, have been eliminated. Associate Superintendent Maureen McRae-Stanger stresses the numbers provide a snapshot in time and that by September, many wait lists will have been greatly reduced. Terrifying moments for reporters outside of the White House last night when gunfire erupted. ABC Selena Wang tells us what happened when she was filing for World News Saturday night.
3: President Trump was in the Oval Office as a gunman approached a security checkpoint on Saturday night. Secret Service agents shot and killed a suspect, only for the two sides to remain far apart. I was meters away, preparing to go live at the White House North Lawn, when I heard a flurry of shots fired.
4: We have to evacuate, shooting. We have to evacuate, shooting.
3: Reporters sprinting over to the press briefing room as officers fired back, killing the suspect.
0: The individual, identified as 21-year-old Nasir Best, was known to the secret police for walking around the White House complex inquiring how to gain access at various entry points on multiple occasions last summer. A six-hour mission to save a man trapped inside a cave in New York thankfully had a happy ending, but now rescuers are recounting how they made it happen. Earlier this month, five experienced explorers decided to check out Merlin's Cave. After making the 400-foot trek inside, one of their teammates slid into a crevice and could not get out. After trying to pry him free, the friends called for help. When Lieutenant John Gillen arrived, he found three people desperately trying to get their friend out.
5: I was drilling, you know, inches from the subject's head and back, so I had to be very careful.
0: The man was okay, but was suffering from hypothermia.
6: Your trusted news. News Radio, Vancouver and Calgary.
0: Prime Minister Mark Carney has welcomed FIFA President Gianni Infantino to Ottawa ahead of the 2026 World Cup as part of the tournament's trophy tour. Carney says the government is spending millions of dollars over the next 5 years into developing soccer at all levels in Canada.
7: $750 million of funding for the podium, for excellence, but also for the playground. Full participation, because this is the beautiful game, and we want the beautiful game played everywhere by everyone.
0: Infantino says he's excited to bring the World Cup to Canada, the U.S., and Mexico, who are co-hosting the tournament. Food security challenges are affecting most British Columbians, according to a new poll. 1130's Anthony Atanasoff reports on what British Columbians are doing about it.
8: In a Research Co survey, more than a third of British Columbians say they've switched packaged food brands to lower-priced alternatives. Mario Consego, the president of Research Co, says people

0: have also modified their diets to avoid products that have become more expensive.
1: We thought these numbers would be closer to 20%, but to see them climb at more than a third across BC certainly shows there's a very difficult situation for most British Columbians in trying to make sense of how much money they have to go around, the inflationary concerns, and of course what is happening in Iran.
0: He adds, this is something reflected more in the younger generation. People aged 18 to 34 more likely to be showing this type of anxiety and also more likely to be dealing with food security issues in ways that can be quite dramatic. Basically going without lunch a few days, eating less food than they used to. I'm Anthony Atanasoff.
2: And another new poll finds the number of Canadians who believe the country is heading in the right direction has hit its highest percentage since 2017.
3: The poll from Abacus Data says 47% of the more than 1,900 people surveyed this month believe Canada is heading in the right direction. 39% say the country is on the wrong track. The poll also suggests 76% of Canadians see the rest of the world as moving in the wrong direction. One pollster says this is reflected by respondents saying they see Canada as a stabilizing force in a turbulent world. Brenda Molina Navidad, The Canadian Press.
2: It is 40 minutes after the hour. Coming up in 60 seconds, traffic and weather together. 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
6: From the 1130 Rogers Xfinity Internet Traffic Center, I'm Kevin Olenek. Another night of work on the Queensboro Bridge. Remember, they're installing that metal plate as you're heading southbound mid-span. That means that there will be lane closures in both directions. This will go on until 5 a.m. In addition to that, the Stellawassa Bridge is still closed northbound and is scheduled to reopen at 5 a.m. And 6th Avenue between 18th and 20th continues to be closed in all directions as they continue the work over there. So it is going to be busy getting in and out of New West. The Portman Bridge will be your best option. As we look at the weather, we are looking at some showers tonight, a low of 14, and some showers on Monday, a high of 18, and more showers on Tuesday, a high of 19. As we continue through the week, it does get dry and a little warmer. Sunny skies on Wednesday, a high of 20. A mix of sun and cloud on Thursday, a high of 19.
2: Welcome back. I'm Renee Bernard. A crash involving a vehicle on 48th Avenue in Langley early this morning has claimed a life. Mounties say the single vehicle crash happened just before 2 this morning. Sergeant Zinal Sharoom speaks for Langley RCMP.
7: It would be a pickup truck. Sole occupant was deceased. It had entered onto a property, a residential property, and struck a structure in there.
2: RCMP have not told us who died, and they are still trying to determine how the accident happened. Nobody else was injured. The annual Islamic Hajj pilgrimage, one of the five pillars of Islam, has begun. More than 1.5 million pilgrims have arrived in Saudi Arabia. The faithful have been pouring into the country for the Hajj against the backdrop of a tenuous ceasefire in the Iran war and related regional tensions and uncertainty. Typically on the first day, many pilgrims in Mecca converge on a vast tent camp in the nearby desert. Ahead of that, pilgrims have been circling the cube-shaped Kaaba in the Grand Mosque in sweltering temperatures. Sports is next.
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2: Hello, I'm Renee Bernard. Here's what's making news right now. Torture and sexual assault. Just some of the mistreatment being listed by three people who were captured on the Mediterranean Sea last week and are now back in Vancouver. Two rallies in Burnaby today. One to support the Vancouver Whitecaps, who might be moving, and the other to spur the province to go through with expansion plans for the city's hospital. And after sports, the latest on the rapid spread of the Ebola virus. 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
3: The Avalanche got out to a 3-0 lead in Game 3 of the Western Conference Final, but the Golden Knights would score 5 unanswered to pick up a 5-3 win and take a 3-0 series lead. Mark Stone had a goal and an assist for Vegas in his return to the lineup after missing 5 games with a lower body injury. Game 4 goes Tuesday. The NBA West Finals is all tied up after the Spurs picked up a 103-82 Game 4 victory over the Thunder. Victor Wembanyama had a game-high 33 points for the Spurs. The Pirates beat the Blue Jays 4-1. Jays starter Dylan Cease left the game in the fifth because of a sore left hamstring. Then Vladimir Guerrero Jr. left the game after taking a Mitch Keller pitch to the right elbow. An X-ray revealed, though, that there is no fracture. The Royals beat the Mariners 8-6, while the Vancouver Canadiens fell 7-6 to Spokane. And in Memorial Cup preliminary round play, Chicoutimi beat host Kelowna 3-2 in overtime. From the Sports Center, I'm Adam Dunphy.
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2: Welcome back. I'm Renee Bernard. The Ebola outbreak in Central Africa is spreading at a rapid pace. The epicenter is the Democratic Republic of Congo. But as ABC's Lama Hassan reports, cases have spread to neighboring countries as well.
6: The Democratic Republic of Congo now has over 1,000 reported cases, according to local authorities, and 10 countries also considered at high risk for an outbreak. Health officials sounding the alarm.
7: It will be a big mistake to underestimate, especially with this strain.
6: The Democratic Republic of Congo, where there are more than 115 deaths reported to be Ebola-related.
2: Congolese authorities say suspected Ebola cases have now passed 900 in the east of the country. A manager with International Medical Corps, which is building isolation wards, says the virus is far ahead of medical teams and it's spreading fast. Russia has used a hypersonic missile in a mass attack on Kyiv today that killed at least 2 people.
8: Ukrainian President Vladimir Zelensky says Russia used the powerful hypersonic Arushnik ballistic missile in a mass attack on Kyiv that killed and wounded residents. It marks the third time the missile, which is capable of carrying nuclear or conventional warheads, has been used in Ukraine.
9: Museums, schools, just apartments, the Museum of Chernobyl, which was built, by the way, on 40th anniversary. It was built just 1 month ago.
8: The attack included 600 strike drones and 90 air, sea, and ground-launched missiles, according to Ukraine's Air Force. Russia's defense ministry confirmed the Arushnik's use. It had vowed to strike back for an attack Friday. I'm Julie Walker.

0: Deal or no deal? That appears to be the question after President Trump said yesterday an agreement between the U.S. and Iran could be near. Now, President Trump is citing significant differences remain, and he, quote, won't rush into a deal. ABC's Ian Pannell reports from Tel Aviv.
1: 24 hours after saying a deal to end the war with Iran and reopen the Strait of Hormuz was close, President Trump now saying he won't rush into a deal, as significant differences remain. President Trump writing on social media that the deal that he promised just yesterday isn't even fully negotiated yet. If I make a deal with Iran, it'll be a good and proper one, not like the one made by Obama, which gave Iran massive amounts of cash and a clear and open path to a nuclear weapon, Trump wrote on social media.
0: An Iranian source tells Al Jazeera there are signs of U.S. retreat on two central issues, the mechanism for unfreezing Iranian assets and the scope of a ceasefire in Lebanon. Traffic and weather are next.
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7: From the 1130 Rogers Xfinity Internet Traffic Center, I'm Kevin Olenek. As we get closer to FIFA, we're going to have some more closures to deal with, which includes one right now. Pacific Boulevard in between Canby Bridge and Carroll Street is closed until the end of July. You could take Canby Street or you could take Expo Boulevard. Of course, you got the work going on Broadway from Quebec to Maine as part of the Broadway subway project. You also got a lot of work on Granville. Granville from Broadway to 16th, Granville from 57th to 70th. Expect lane closures and detours in both directions. As we look at the weather, we are looking at some showers tonight, a low of 14, some showers on Monday, a high of 18, and then more showers on Tuesday, a high of 19. That's the end of the showers. Sunny skies and warmer conditions will be expected on Wednesday with a high of 20. Back to a mix of sun and cloud on Thursday, a high of 19.
0: Welcome back. I'm Renee Bernard. And now the News Radio Bookshelf. Here's John Ackerman.
8: The 37th season of Vancouver's Bard on the Beach Shakespeare Festival continues at Vanier Park with Macbeth joining the Merry Wives of Windsor on the BMO main stage from June 11th to September 18th. Bard is Western Canada's largest not-for-profit professional Shakespeare festival, delighting audiences with its annual summer festival since 1990, as well as offering year-round programming, training, and educational opportunities. And there, since day one, is a man whose very name has become synonymous with Shakespeare around these parts. Here to talk about The Road to Bard, a legacy of Shakespeare on Canada's West Coast, is founding artistic director and author Christopher Gaze. Welcome.
9: Thanks, John. Great to see you.
8: What made you write the book, and why now?
9: I wanted the story of Bard to be told, and I wanted it to be told by me. Because after I'm not here, who's going to write it? And it's not going to be the real story, because I was there and conceived the idea and then stood on mountains of people's shoulders. And so in a sense, it's, God willing, it's an entertaining book, but it's also when people come to Bard in, 25 years time, you name it, and say, wow, this is great. How did it all begin? Someone can say, read that book.
8: Now, you arrive in Canada in 1975, I believe. By 1990, the year you'd started Bard, you'd been a professional actor for 17 years. Now, in the book, you talk about a conversation you had with your father while the two of you were stuck in traffic on the Canby Street Bridge. What did he say to you to give you that final push to make you think, I have to do this. I have to start this theater company.
9: Well, first, we were stuck on the bridge, and as I was going to a show that I was in, and I said, you must be awfully disappointed.

0: disappointed in me. And I said, and he said, why was that? I said, well, I said, I didn't go into the family firm. He said, look, in 1939, I'd been a farmer since 1937. That's what I wanted to do. But 39, I had to march away to war and did that. And when I came back from the war in 45, 46, I had to get a job, and I wanted to meet somebody beautiful. I wanted to start a family, which is what he did. He said, you were doing what you wanted to do. And we went to see a production. It was actually Midsummer Night's Dream at the Playhouse in the fall of 87. He died the following year. At the end of it, he said, you can do better than that, can't you, Gazy? And that's when I thought, yes, I can. And he died the following year. And it was almost a lift in me, where his death gave me energy and desire to really do something. And that really was the initial idea and then the creation of Bard.
1: As someone once told you, Christopher, dear boy, you're going to do something. And you did.
0: Bless you.
1: The name of the book is The Road to Bard, A Legacy of Shakespeare on Canada's West Coast. It is available from Harper Publishing. My thanks to author Christopher Gaze.
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3: I was a competitive skater, and that journey took me to the Olympics. After I retired, I found tennis. Aging does not mean slowing down. It just means being smart about your movement and equipment. And that's where Kintec comes in. They listened, they were attentive, and they were able to provide solutions. Staying active means my independence and my freedom. Kintec enabled me to have longevity in the things that I enjoy doing.
4: 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After Carolina's overtime heroics in Game 2.
5: Nick Ehlers, second of the night.
4: The series is tied at 1 as the scene shifts to Montreal.
5: What an environment here in Montreal.
4: Can the Canadiens hand Carolina their first road loss of the playoffs? 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

0: and Detroit has faced years of delay and political battles. Much of the current cross-border traffic still moves across the aging Ambassador Bridge, owned by the Maroon family, who are longtime opponents of the Gordie Howe project. But as Flavio Volpe, the president of the Automotive Parts Manufacturers Association of Canada, explains, despite the uncertainty created by Donald Trump, the bridge is still expected to open.
1: Well, he's never wasted an opportunity to create negotiating friction. That bridge will open. It may not open the minute that we said it's going to open, but the bridges go two ways. The American companies that are relying on the shipment of goods into Canada, like $29 billion worth of auto parts that come into Canada every year from the U.S., where do they go? They go on Matty Maroon's or the Maroon's family bridge. I think he's just pressurizing the situation and making hay of it in the way that he does.
0: And if a new CUSMA deal, the bridge opening, and a major auto plant launch all come together, the region could see a major business boom.
1: This bridge couldn't be arriving at a better time. Politics aside, I think we're going to get peace on the USMCA front. I think we're going to see volumes pick back up. The U-turn that the Americans are going to make on how they view the USMCA region as critical to their competitiveness with China and the rest of the world may actually cause a real glut of business when this stuff gets announced. You know, outside my window here, I could see the Ford Oakville plant. That's going to be online later this year.
0: With your weekend business report, I'm Tim Demopoulos.
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8: And we have a few minutes before this headlines. We can check some temperatures. The hottest spot in Canada remains Osoyoos in the Okanagan. It's 23 degrees there at the moment. Coldest spot, a minus 12 at Cape Liverpool in Nunavut. Elsewhere, it is 16 degrees here in Vancouver, 14 in Victoria, and it's raining in Prince George at the moment. It's 10 degrees there. 15 in Edmonton, 16 in Calgary, 14 in Saskatoon, 13 degrees in Toronto, 12 degrees in Ottawa, and only plus one at St. John's, Newfoundland.
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8: Hello, I'm Renee Bernard. Here's what's making news right now. Shouts of support by hundreds of people as three people detained by Israel after their aid flotilla was stopped arrived at Vancouver International Airport today. Two rallies in Burnaby today, one to support the Vancouver Whitecaps, who might be moving, and the other to spur the province to go through with expansion plans for the city's hospital. The union representing Metro Vancouver's outside workers warns that job action launched today could escalate. And close to 200 kids are on wait lists to go to their neighborhood kindergartens in Vancouver this coming year. Some of those kids live in a neighborhood with a brand new school.
9: The Golden Knights score five unanswered goals in a Game 3 win over the Avalanche, while the Spurs even up the West Finals. Sports at 15.
8: Those stories and more coming up in 60 seconds.
10: From the 1130 Rogers Xfinity Internet Traffic Center, I'm Kevin Olenek. Another night of work on the Queensboro Bridge. Remember, they're installing that metal plate as you're heading southbound mid-span. That means that there will be lane closures in both directions. This will go on until 5 a.m. In addition to that, the Stella Wasson Bridge is still closed northbound and is scheduled to reopen at 5 a.m. And 6th Avenue between 18th and 20th continues to be closed in all directions as they continue the work over there. So it is going to be busy getting in and out of New West. The Portman Bridge will be your best option. As we look at the weather, we are looking at some showers tonight, a low of 14, and some showers on Monday, a high of 18, and more showers on Tuesday, a high of 19. As we continue through the week, it does get dry and a little warmer. Sunny skies on Wednesday, a high of 20. A mix of sun and cloud on Thursday, a high of 19.
8: Our top story. Three float.

0: Flotilla activists detained in Israel have now arrived back in Vancouver. Activist Sebastian Toe says the Flotilla group was kidnapped in the middle of the Mediterranean Sea by Israeli forces, and every one of them was dragged aboard prison ships and beaten.
1: The elderly that were on the flotilla were so beaten and some of them so injured, and they were all deprived of any medication. We had nothing but stale and frozen bread and hardly enough water.
0: He described his ordeal after landing with two other flotilla participants at Vancouver International Airport today to the cheers of loved ones and supporters. Toe says all activists understand that the 4 days in detention were only a tiny fraction of what Palestinians have to live under all their lives. Israel denies the claims of mistreatment. Global Sumud Flotilla, the movement's organizer, says the BC delegates were part of an international civilian flotilla that departed from Turkey on May the 14th. To challenge the blockade of Gaza. A stalled upgrade to the Burnaby Hospital drew protesters today to say the third largest city in BC deserves a better hospital. Earlier this month, the province admitted contracts to expand the number of beds and to include a cancer center were canceled. The BC government announced during the budget in February that it would slow down several health construction projects as it struggles with a deficit projected to balloon to $13 billion. Infrastructure Minister Bowen Ma says she wants to assure people the project remains within the province's capital plan and will move forward. Those who attended the protest say the wait list at the emergency department has forced them to go to different cities. Others say they are disappointed that the project has been stalled after they personally donated to the hospital foundation. The folks behind the website Save the Caps held a rally in Burnaby today. The Vancouver Southsiders and the Vancouver Albion, a youth-led supporters group, organized a family-friendly event at Burnaby Central Park with festivities winding up at Swan Guard Stadium, where the Vancouver Whitecaps played for 24 years. The organizers say the rally was meant to support the future of professional soccer and its impact on the local youth gang at a time when the Vancouver Whitecaps' future presence in Metro Vancouver is in question. Kevin Kerr is a Southsider who doesn't want to think about life without the Whitecaps.
2: I think it'd be devastating, not only for myself as a supporter, but the community, Western Canada-wide, even beyond that, the countrywide.
0: The province, the Whitecaps, the corporation that runs BC Place, and First Nations leaders have been working together to prevent the team from leaving following news that a billionaire from Las Vegas has made a bid with intentions to move the team. A 50-year-old man has died following a scuba diving accident in West Vancouver this afternoon. Police were called to White Cliff Park just before 1:30 p.m. Police stress the incident is not considered suspicious. A union representing hundreds of Metro Vancouver employees has announced an indefinite overtime ban as part of a dispute with the regional district. Jesse Medeiro is with the Greater Vancouver Regional District Employees Union, says the overtime ban will have the most impact on water and sewer operations and maintenance and construction teams. A statement says union members will also refuse standby work and not accept assignments outside of their defined job descriptions. In March, union members voted almost 98% in favor of authorizing job action and last week issued 72-hour strike notice. The union says Metro Vancouver has not addressed issues such as safety, contracting out, and recruitment measures, and warns there's a possibility of escalating job action in the hours ahead. A new Vancouver elementary school has added some much-needed classroom capacity for the downtown area. However, the new school still can't accommodate all of the kindergarten kids in its catchment. As of March, when the Vancouver School Board provided the numbers, there were 15 children who didn't get immediate placements at Seaside Elementary at Cole Harbour and face the possibility of having to go to another school. Ishi Deneen is an executive member of Vancouver's District Parent Advisory Committee and says it's DPAC's position that every family should be able to send their kids to schools in their neighborhood and that proper funding should incorporate growing populations.
3: There's some issue about having empty space. I think that's less of a concern. I think having some empty space is good. There means there's room to grow.
0: Associate Superintendent Maureen McRae Stanger emphasizes waitlist numbers are fluid and families move and choose other options for their kids. Charles Dickens and Simon Fraser Elementaries each have three kindergarten classes and still show double-digit numbers of kids on their wait lists. Three political scientists say Indigenous treaty rights represent a significant legal hurdle for separatists in Alberta. Andre LeCour, who is with the University of Ottawa, says a decision in early May by a judge to quash a separatist petition has brought the separation process into uncharted territory. That's in reference

0: to a case where a judge said the petition shouldn't have been greenlighted because Premier Danielle Smith's government neglected its duty to consult First Nations. Grace Skogstad, a University of Toronto professor, says Indigenous rights and the duty to consult process have significantly evolved since the passing of the Federal Clarity Act, which outlines the conditions for separation. Toronto professor Andrew McDougall says it's up to the courts to define what the consultation process would look like, as the Clarity Act does not, and Indigenous groups in Ottawa would possibly need to agree it was satisfied before Alberta leaves Confederation. Overseas now, a suicide bombing has killed nearly two dozen people in Pakistan.
1: Officials in Pakistan say a suicide bomber detonated a vehicle packed with explosives near a railway track in Quetta Sunday as a passenger train passed, killing at least 23 people and wounding dozens more. Quetta resident Adil Nasir says all the houses near the railway track were damaged, as were up to 60 vehicles. Passenger Mohammed Asid says he was asleep on the train when suddenly the train's windows and glass shattered. An outlawed group called the BLA, which demands independence from Pakistan's central government, is claiming responsibility for the attack. The militant group says it targeted a train carrying security personnel. I'm Donna Water.
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0: Affordability concerns are changing the way British Columbians spend their money, according to a new poll. 1130's Anthony Atanasoff reports on how people are dealing with growing food insecurity.
3: Just under one in five British Columbians report themselves being unable to afford nutritious meals, and around one in seven had to skip meals altogether because of affordability, saying the food they purchased didn't last and they were unable to purchase more. According to a Research Co poll, Mario Conseco, the president of Research Co, says it's not similar to the crises we faced in the past.
4: Going back to 2008, 2009, at the height of the global financial crisis, we didn't see families struggling as much as they are right now. You know, we have to go back to the early stages of the pandemic when there was a lot of insecurity, but the governments acted and helped those who were in need. I think something similar might be necessary now because we're seeing the food security challenges all over the province.
3: Although it's affecting all ages, he adds it's especially not good for the younger crowd that's already made a lot of sacrifices and trying to get into the housing market when they're actually doing something that's affecting their nutritional needs. I'm Anthony Atanasoff.
0: Another new poll has found 47% of Canadians believe the country is heading in the right direction. That's the highest percentage since 2017. The poll from Abacus Data found 39% of the more than 1,900 people surveyed this month say the country is on the wrong track. The survey also suggests a majority of Canadians see the rest of the world as moving in the wrong direction. It is 9 minutes after the hour. Coming up in 60 seconds, traffic and weather together. 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
8: From the 1130 Rogers Xfinity Internet Traffic Center, I'm Kevin Olin. As we get closer to FIFA, we're going to have some more closures to deal with, which includes one right now. Pacific Boulevard in between Canby Bridge and Carroll Street is closed until the end of July. You could take Canby Street or you could take Expo Boulevard. Of course, you got the work going on Broadway from Quebec to Maine as part of the Broadway subway project. You also got a lot of work on Granville. Granville from Broadway to 16th, Granville from 57th to 70th. Expect lane closures and detours in both directions. As we look at the weather, we are looking at some showers tonight, a low of 14, some showers on Monday, a high of 18, and then more showers on Tuesday, a high of 19. That's the end of the showers. Sunny skies and warmer conditions will be expected on Wednesday with a high of 20. Back to a mix of sun and cloud on Thursday, a high of 19.
0: Welcome back.

0: I'm Renee Bernard. Our authorities in Southern California are still urgently trying to stop an overheated, pressurized, and bulging tank filled with a toxic chemical from exploding near Los Angeles. This evacuee says she's having a hard time finding an evacuation shelter for her family.
1: There were a few places that popped up, but they didn't allow to have pets, and I have my cat with me.
0: In what is being called an unprecedented situation, tens of thousands of people in the area were told to leave their homes on Friday, and they are still waiting for officials to decide what to do to eliminate the danger. A six-hour mission to save a man trapped inside a cave in New York thankfully had a happy ending, and now researchers are recounting how they made it happen. Earlier this month, five experienced explorers decided to check out Merlin's cave. After making a 400-foot trek inside, one of their team slid into a crevice and could not get out. After trying to pry him free, the friends called for help. When Lieutenant John Gullen arrived, he found three people desperately trying to get their friend out. He says the trapped man managed to keep his composure.
2: He did such a great job keeping a positive attitude. He was giving me thumbs up. We were telling jokes.
0: The man was okay, but was suffering from hypothermia. And nearly 7 years away from the big screen, a new Star Wars movie drew healthy, but not record-breaking crowds to global theaters this weekend. Studio estimates show Star Wars, The Mandalorian, and Grogu made $82 million in ticket sales from 4,300 theaters in the U.S. and Canada. Sports is next.
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0: Hello, I'm Renee Bernard. Here's what's making news right now. After a harrowing ordeal on the Mediterranean trying to deliver aid to Gaza, three Canadians arrive at YVR today. A school in Vancouver already has a wait list even before its grand opening. And after sports today, after the search for a newborn in Halifax, two people have been charged. And from Sportsnet Radio, here's Adam Dunphy.
6: The Golden Knights are on the cusp of another trip to the Stanley Cup Final after they picked up a 5-3 win over the Avalanche in Game 3 of the Western Conference Final. They now lead the series 3-0. The Avs had a 3-0 lead in this game before Vegas stormed back. Mark Stone had a goal and an assist for Vegas in his return to the lineup after missing 5 games with a lower body injury. Game 4 goes Tuesday. The Spurs evened up the West Finals with a 103-82 Game 4 victory over the Thunder. Victor Wembanyama had a game-high 33 points for the Spurs. The Pirates took down the Blue Jays 4-1. Jays starter Dylan Cease left the game in the fifth because of a sore left hamstring. Then Vladimir Guerrero Jr. left the game after taking a Mitch Keller pitch in the right elbow. An X-ray revealed, though, that there was no fracture. Elsewhere, the Royals got past the Mariners 8-6, and the Vancouver Canadiens fell 7-6 to Spokane. And in Memorial Cup preliminary round play, Chicoutimi beat host Kelowna 3-2 in overtime. From the Sports Center, I'm Adam Dunphy.
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4: Welcome back. I'm Renee Bernard. Tomorrow is the beginning of the Western Premier's meeting in Alberta, and there won't be a shortage of things to talk about.
5: I bought him a pair of boots, so I think he's going to show up at least for the boots.
6: I heard a rumor that she has a pair of cowboy boots for me. I can't wait to put them on.
7: Jokes from the Alberta and BC premiers ahead of the highly anticipated Western Premier's meeting set to take place in Kananaskis Monday and Tuesday. The meeting comes shortly after the Government of Canada signed a deal with Alberta that could lead to a new oil pipeline.
5: And last week's implementation agreement also results in Alberta avoiding a significant increase to the federally mandated industrial carbon tax.
7: The meeting also falls within a week of Premier Danielle Smith announcing that one of the October referendum questions will ask Albertans if they'd like to begin looking into the process of separating from Canada.
6: A certain irony, I think, in having a Western Premier's meeting and having one of the premiers bluntly that appears to be setting the table to leave the country.
7: EB says that it's his impression that federal attention has been focused on Alberta due to the threat of separation, and says he wants equal consideration for BC projects.
6: That's what I saw in Alberta. You know, I saw that we're going to change the national carbon price. We're going to change the methane regulations. We're going to do all this stuff on a project that has no root, no proponent, and is aspirational at this point.
7: Joel Mendelson, City News, Calgary.
4: U.S. President Trump now says negotiators should not rush into a deal with Iran only a day after saying a deal was imminent. The reopening of the Strait of Hormuz remains a sticking point. The BBC's Joe Inwood has more.
8: This is a new card in the Iranians' hands that they didn't have before this war started. And they've managed to quite successfully hold much of the global economy hostage by closing the strait. You know, of course, America has launched their counter-blockade, blockading the Iranian blockade. But the end result is terrible damage for the global economy, much of which hasn't fed through yet. And so getting that open is going to be really, really crucial in these negotiations.
4: Regional officials say the agreement would see Iran give up its stockpile of highly enriched uranium. Traffic and weather are next.
9: Okay, only 242 transactions to code. Wait, did they submit their receipt? Whose card is this? Almost there. Okay, done. Now only 241 to go.
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12: From the 1130 Rogers Xfinity Internet Traffic Center, I'm Kevin Olenek. Another night of work on the Queensboro Bridge. Remember, they're installing that metal plate as you're heading southbound mid-span. That means that there will be lane closures in both directions. This will go on until 5 a.m. In addition to that, the Stellawassa Bridge is still closed northbound and is scheduled to reopen at 5 a.m. And 6th Avenue between 18th and 20th continues to be closed in all directions as they continue the work over there. So it is going to be busy getting in and out of New West. The Portman Bridge will be your best option. As we look at the weather, we are looking at some showers tonight, a low of 14, and some showers on Monday, a high of 18, and more showers on Tuesday, a high of 19. As we continue through the week, it does get dry and a little warmer. Sunny skies on Wednesday, a high of 20. A mix of sun and cloud on Thursday, a high of 19.
4: Welcome back. I'm Renee Bernard. A man and his wife, both in their 20s, have been charged after the remains of a newborn baby were found in a wooded area

0: in Halifax. The charges were laid after a 23-year-old woman who appeared to have recently given birth arrived at a local hospital in life-threatening condition on Friday night. Halifax Regional Police say a relative of the woman and his wife have now been charged with concealing the body of a child, obstruction, and indignity to a dead body. The woman remains in critical condition. The Democratic Republic of Congo, South Sudan, and Uganda have come up with a plan to counter the spread of Ebola. 200 deaths have been linked to the virus. The BBC's Warren Gold has more.
1: Humanitarian organizations and health ministers from the three affected countries have agreed to coordinate their efforts. Meeting in the Ugandan capital, Kampala, they pledged to increase border monitoring, improve protection for frontline workers, and expand lab capacity. They also expressed concern that trade and the displacement of people due to regional conflicts could worsen the spread of the virus. The WHO chief, Tedros Ghebreyesus, says there's been a rise to 900 suspected cases, 100 of which have been confirmed.
0: A manager with International Medical Corps, which is building isolation wards, says the virus is far ahead of medical teams and it's spreading fast. An hours-long Russian attack on Ukraine's capital city has left death, destruction, and an irate Vladimir Zelensky in its wake.
2: Explosions lighting up the sky over Ukraine's capital as Russia launches one of its largest attacks on Kyiv since the start of the war. Hundreds of drones and missiles were launched on Sunday in one of Russia's heaviest bombardments. Moscow also fired an Oreshnik hypersonic missile near the capital. It's only the third time that the intermediate-range missile, which is capable of carrying a nuclear warhead, has been used in the conflict. Officials say Sunday's hours-long barrage killed several people and wounded more than 80. Ukrainian President Volodymyr Zelensky touring the damage after the strikes with some strong words for Moscow for hitting sites with no military value.
3: A museum, they attacked us exactly to the museum. Just crazy.

0: As you can see, everything burned to the ground. There's absolutely nothing left.
1: Everything was here, my life, everything I had earned, and now it's all gone.
2: Russia says the attack was a retaliation for Kyiv strikes on civilian targets in Russia. Ukraine says it does not target civilians. Brandon Shogri, City News.
3: A British man has made history at the top of the highest peak in the world.
4: At 52 years old, British mountain guide Kenton Cool has scaled Mount Everest 20 times, breaking his own record for the most ascents by a non-Sherpa guide, and it looks like he's not stopping there, saying Sunday he might climb the peak two or three more times. And it seems it never gets old for Cool, posting this to his Instagram.
5: I stood on top of Everest for the 20th time, and it was absolutely amazing. We were there before sunrise, but as we came down towards the south summit, we were greeted with one of the best sunrises I've ever seen.
4: Cool was among hundreds of climbers who reached the summit recently despite delays caused by dangerous conditions. A record 274 climbers scaled the peak Wednesday. I'm Julie Walker.
3: Business news is next.
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14: Disney is hoping the Force is still with it this opening weekend for Star Wars, The Mandalorian, and Grogu. 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
14: Bloomberg reporter Chris Palmieri at the film's premiere says the plot for Disney this time is way thicker than that.
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3: Hello, I'm Renee Bernard. Here's what's making news right now. Three people who were mistreated trying to deliver aid to Gaza returned to Vancouver today, describing their ordeal. Residents of Burnaby sent a message to the province today about their hospital. A scuba diving outing in West Vancouver turns into tragedy. This fall marks the debut of a brand new and much needed elementary school at Vancouver's densely populated Cole Harbour, but was it built big enough?
4: The Golden Knights are a win away from the Stanley Cup final after a Game 3 victory, while Kelowna falls in overtime at the Memorial Cup. Sports at 45.
3: Those stories and more coming up in 60 seconds.
5: From the 1130 Rogers Xfinity Internet Traffic Center, I'm Kevin Olenek. As we get closer to FIFA, we're going to have some more closures to deal with, which includes one right now. Pacific Boulevard in between Canby Bridge and Carroll Street is closed until the end of July. You could take Canby Street or you could take Expo Boulevard. Of course, you got the work going on Broadway from Quebec to Maine as part of the Broadway Subway Project. You also got a lot of work on Granville. Granville from Broadway to 16th. Granville from 57th to 70th. Expect lane closures and detours in both directions. As we look at the weather, we are looking at some showers tonight, a low of 14. Some showers on Monday, a high of 18. And then more showers on Tuesday, a high of 19. That's the end of the showers. Sunny skies and warmer conditions will be expected on Wednesday with a high of 20. Back to a mix of sun and cloud on Thursday, a high of 19.
3: Our top story. Three activists whose Gaza-bound aid flotilla was intercepted in international waters by Israeli forces have returned home to Vancouver. They were greeted by a boisterous crowd at Vancouver International Airport earlier today. Sebastian Toe, Michael Franz, and Mary Grace Matheson were surrounded by hundreds of supporters, family and friends, with tears and hugs filling the airport's arrival hall. Toe from Vancouver says the flotilla group were kidnapped in the middle of the Mediterranean Sea by Israeli forces, and every one of them was dragged aboard prison ships and beaten. But he says he was encouraged by today's gathering.
6: But like so many experiences over the last month, but especially in the last week as we came back through Turkey, it's just another astonishing display of humanity.
3: Toe says 4 days of torture left him with several taser burns and bruises on his body. But many people got even worse. For example, on his prison ship alone, he says there were 30 cases of broken and fractured ribs. Global Sumud Flotilla, the movement's organizer, says the BC delegates were part of an international civilian flotilla that departed from Turkey on May the 14th to challenge the blockade of Gaza. Dozens of protesters carrying placards gathered in a park in Burnaby to rally against the provincial government's cancellation of a construction contract for a hospital expansion. Protesters held up yellow signs with slogans reading Burnaby Matters. Premier David Eby said earlier in May that plans for the Burnaby hospital expansion aren't dead, despite the provincial government's announcement the contract had been canceled. Phase two of the hospital expansion project was slated to add 160 beds and a cancer care center, but it has become one of the several projects the province placed on hold in its 2026 budget. The Vancouver Whitecaps superfans got together today to remind the community that the team needs to stay put. It was dubbed the Save the Caps rally and included a march from the Central Park picnic area in Burnaby to Swan Guard Stadium, home of the Whitecaps for 24 years. It was presented by the Vancouver Southsiders and the Vancouver Albion, a youth-led supporters group. Kevin Kerr with the Southsiders says today's focus was on the youth of the city.
7: Where the youth can actually go and say they want to play in BC Place or they want to play for Whitecaps too.
3: The Whitecaps have been on sale, for sale, that is, for over a year, and a Las Vegas billionaire has made a formal bid to buy it and move it. A Vancouver scuba diver is dead after an incident in West Vancouver today. Police got reports of a scuba diver in distress at White Cliff Park just before.

0: or 1:30 p.m. Despite police and emergency health services arriving to provide assistance, the 50-year-old man was tragically declared dead at the scene. There are no indications of suspicious circumstances related to his sudden death. Metro Vancouver outside workers have launched an indefinite overtime and standby ban following a stall in contract negotiations. The group says they have to come to a halt in negotiations over safety, staffing, and contracting out issues. The Greater Vancouver Regional District Employees Union warns that the action that began today will create immediate operational pressures if management does not return to bargaining. The outside workers oversee everything from regional park maintenance to air quality monitoring and operation of water and sewage systems. 185 kids have been placed on kindergarten waitlists at their Vancouver elementary neighborhood schools. The longest waitlist is at a school that will have its grand opening in the fall. 15 youngsters were left off the list for kindergarten entry at the new Seaside Elementary at Cole Harbour. That means they face the possibility of going to schools further away in September. Isheen Deneen is an executive member of the Vancouver District Parent Advisory Committee who sympathizes with families on wait lists.
1: Very difficult to plan your life. Where in the fall am I going to be going with my children? And that creates a lot of unintended consequences for parents and caregivers.
0: Associate Superintendent Maureen McRae Stanger says Seaside has two streams of kindergarten this year, which can be adjusted in the future. She also points out the new school has wiped out the wait list at the nearby Lord Roberts Elementary. Prime Minister Mark Carney is going to New York City on Wednesday and Thursday to meet with business leaders trying to court more investment, and a running theme of his time in office.
2: The Prime Minister's office made the announcement just one day before Parliament reconvenes. It says Carney will meet with unspecified CEOs, entrepreneurs, business leaders, and money managers to pitch Canada as an investment destination. This comes just weeks before the Canada-US-Mexico Agreement on Free Trade enters its mandatory review period in the midst of U.S. tariffs triggering a trade war with Canada. Carney is also expected to focus on the country's new economic strategy when he addresses the Economic Club of New York on Thursday. Brenda Molina Navidad, The Canadian Press.
0: This week, a large delegation from India will arrive in Canada to discuss trade and investment. The Canadian government says it will be the largest ever business delegation to go from China to any country, with 100 senior business representatives from industries like mining, energy, automotive, and aerospace. India's Commerce and Industry Minister is set to meet with Canada's Minister of International Trade, Maninder Sidhu, to continue discussions about a comprehensive economic and partnership agreement between the two countries and explore new opportunities. The visit is set to begin tomorrow and will last until Wednesday. U.S. President Trump says last night's incident involving a shooting at a White House checkpoint is even more reason to continue the construction of the White House ballroom. ABC's Selena Wang explains.
3: The president, who is facing backlash from even within his own party for his $1 billion request in taxpayer money for the White House complex, saying it goes to show how important it is for all future presidents to get what will be the most safe and secure space of its kind ever built in Washington, D.C.
0: Meantime, the suspect, who died after exchanging fire with agents, had tried to enter the complex last summer. The 21-year-old was taken to a nearby hospital before he was later pronounced dead after secret security returned his gunfire.
4: News Radio, Vancouver and Calgary.
0: Anxiety is growing among British Columbians when it comes to how much money they need to survive. 1130's Anthony Atanasoff reports a significant portion are changing their shopping and dietary habits on account of rising food prices.
5: According to a latest research co-poll, British Columbians struggling to make ends meet, and it's only gotten worse since the pandemic. Mario Conseco, president of Research Co., says what's striking here is the level of anxiety related to our own finances.
6: 27% who are stressed about feeding themselves and their families. 31% who are more stressed now because they have less money to go around than they did a couple of years ago. And this is something that is reflected more in the younger generation.
5: They're also more likely dealing with food security issues in ways that could be quite dramatic. Basically going without lunch a few days, eating less food than they used to.
6: Not a good situation for a generation that has already made a lot of sacrifices and is trying to get into the housing market when they're actually doing something that is affecting their nutrition. additional needs.
5: Yaz, it's not a situation similar to the crisis we faced in the past. We have to go back to the early stages of the pandemic.

0: when there was a lot of insecurity, but the government acted and helped those who were in need. I'm Anthony Atanasov.
1: 47% of people believe Canada is heading in the right direction based on a new study published today. Abacus data suggests 76% of Canadians see the rest of the world is moving in the wrong direction. That figure increases to 80% when the question was about the U.S. Pollster David Coletto says this is reflected by respondents saying they see Canada as a stabilizing force in a turbulent world. It is 40 minutes after the hour, coming up in 60 seconds. Traffic and weather together. 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
4: From the 1130 Rogers Xfinity Internet Traffic Center, I'm Kevin Olenek. Another night of work on the Queensboro Bridge. Remember, they're installing that metal plate as you're heading southbound mid-span. That means that there will be lane closures in both directions. This will go on until 5 a.m. In addition to that, the Stella Wasson Bridge is still closed northbound and is scheduled to reopen at 5 a.m. And 6th Avenue between 18th and 20th continues to be closed in all directions as they continue the work over there. So it is going to be busy getting in and out of New West. The Portman Bridge will be your best option. As we look at the weather, we are looking at some showers tonight, a low of 14, and some showers on Monday, a high of 18, and more showers on Tuesday, a high of 19. As we continue through the week, it does get dry and a little warmer. Sunny skies on Wednesday, a high of 20. A mix of sun and cloud on Thursday, a high of 19.
1: Welcome back. I'm Renee Bernard. An overheated and bulging tank filled with a toxic chemical just outside of Los Angeles is a literal ticking time bomb. Hazmat teams have been on the scene since last week trying to determine how best to defuse the storage tank at GKN Aerospace. The Orange County Fire Authority's interim fire chief, T.J. McGovern, spoke with ABC's Jacqueline Lee about what a recon mission revealed.
5: For days, officials have feared the tank would either explode into a fireball, igniting nearby tanks, or the highly volatile chemical inside would leak out. Crews able to get close enough to that unstable 7,000-gallon tank full of hazardous liquid, finding a potential crack, offering a glimmer of hope.
6: Why would this be a good thing?
7: It's going to relieve pressure. We want the pressure relieved out of that tank.
5: He goes on to explain there could still be an explosion, just not a catastrophic one.
1: Meantime, some 50,000 people remain under evacuation orders. California Governor Gavin Newsom has called on President Trump to issue a state of emergency for Orange County.
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1: Prime Minister Mark Carney may have been the first Canadian to ever hoist the FIFA World Cup trophy. The honor is typically reserved for tournament winners, but Carney got to do it as he welcomed FIFA President Gianni Infantino to Ottawa today. The FIFA president is calling for Canadian flags to be flown from every window during the tournament to show the world Canada is ready to play. More sports is next.
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2: Hello, I'm Renee Bernard. Here's what's making news right now. Torture and sexual assault. Just some of the mistreatment being listed by people who were captured on the Mediterranean Sea last week and are now back in Vancouver. Two rallies in Burnaby today, one to support the Vancouver Whitecaps who might be moving, and the other to spur the province to go through with expansion plans for the city's hospital. The Napa Sports, the latest on the rapid spread of the Ebola virus. And from Sportsnet Radio, here is Adam Dunphy.
3: The Avalanche got out to a 3-0 lead in Game 3 of the Western Conference Final, but the Golden Knights would score 5 unanswered to pick up a 5-3 win and take a 3-0 series lead. Mark Stone had a goal and an assist for Vegas in his return to the lineup after missing 5 games with a lower body injury. Game 4 goes Tuesday. The NBA West Finals is all tied up after the Spurs picked up a 103-82 Game 4 victory over the Thunder. Victor Wembanyama had a game-high 33 points for the Spurs. The Pirates beat the Blue Jays 4-1. Jays starter Dylan Cease left the game in the fifth because of a sore left hamstring. Then Vladimir Guerrero Jr. left the game after taking a Mitch Keller pitch in the right elbow. An X-ray revealed, though, that there is no fracture. The Royals beat the Mariners 8-6, while the Vancouver Canadiens fell 7-6 to Spokane. And in Memorial Cup preliminary round play, Chicoutimi beat host Kelowna 3-2 in overtime. From the Sports Center, I'm Adam Dunphy.
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2: Welcome back. I'm Renee Bernard. The Ebola outbreak in Central Africa is spreading at a rapid pace. The epicenter is the Democratic Republic of Congo. But as ABC's Lema Hassan reports, cases have spread to neighboring countries as well.
8: The Democratic Republic of Congo now has over 1,000 reported cases, according to local authorities, and 10 countries also considered at high risk for an outbreak. Health officials sounding the alarm.
9: It will be a big mistake to underestimate, especially with the with this strain.
8: The Democratic Republic of Congo, where there are more than 115 deaths reported to be Ebola-related.
2: Congolese authorities say suspected Ebola cases have now passed 900 in the east of the country. A manager with International Medical Corps, which is building isolation wards, says the virus is far ahead of medical teams and it's spreading fast. Russia has used a hypersonic missile in a mass attack on Kyiv today that killed at least 2 people.
10: Ukrainian President Vladimir Zelensky says Russia used the powerful hypersonic, a Rushnik ballistic missile, in a mass attack on Kyiv that killed and wounded residents. It marks the third time the missile, which is capable of carrying nuclear or conventional warheads, has been used in Ukraine.
11: Museums, schools, Jason, apartments, the Museum of Chernobyl, which was built, by the way, on 40th anniversary. It was built just 1 month ago.
10: The attack included 600 strike drones and 90 air, sea, and ground-launched missiles, according to Ukraine's Air Force. Russia's defense ministry confirmed the Arushnik's use. It had vowed to strike back for an attack Friday. I'm Julie Walker.
2: Deal or no deal? That appears to be the question after President Trump said yesterday an agreement between the U.S. and Iran could be near. Now President Trump is citing significant differences remain, and he

0: quote, won't rush into a deal. ABC's Ian Pannell reports from Tel Aviv.
1: 24 hours after saying a deal to end the war with Iran and reopen the Strait of Hormuz was close, President Trump now saying he won't rush into a deal. As significant differences remain, President Trump writing on social media that the deal that he promised just yesterday isn't even fully negotiated yet. If I make a deal with Iran, it'll be a good and proper one, not like the one made by Obama, which gave Iran massive amounts of cash and a clear and open path to a nuclear weapon, Trump wrote on social media.
0: An Iranian source tells Al Jazeera there are signs of U.S. retreat on two central issues, the mechanism for unfreezing Iranian assets and the scope of a ceasefire in Lebanon. Traffic and weather are next.
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5: From the 1130 Rogers Xfinity Internet Traffic Center, I'm Kevin Olenek. As we get closer to FIFA, we're going to have some more closures to deal with, which includes one right now. Pacific Boulevard in between Canby Bridge and Carroll Street is closed until the end of July. You could take Canby Street or you could take Expo Boulevard. Of course, you got the work going on Broadway from Quebec to Maine as part of the Broadway Subway Project. You also got a lot of work on Granville. Granville from Broadway to 16th, Granville from 57th to 70th. Expect lane closures and detours in both directions. As we look at the weather, we are looking at some showers tonight, a low of 14, some showers on Monday, a high of 18, and then more showers on Tuesday, a high of 19. That's the end of the showers. Sunny skies and warmer conditions will be expected on Wednesday with a high of 20. Back to a mix of sun and cloud on Thursday, a high of 19.
0: Welcome back. I'm Renee Bernard. And now the News Radio Bookshelf. Here's John Ackerman.
6: The 37th season of Vancouver's Bard on the Beach Shakespeare Festival continues at Vanier Park with Macbeth joining the Merry Wives of Windsor on the BMO main stage from June 11th to September 18th. Bard is Western Canada's largest not-for-profit professional Shakespeare festival, delighting audiences with its annual summer festival since 1990, as well as offering year-round programming, training, and educational opportunities. And there, since day one, is a man whose very name has become synonymous with Shakespeare around these parts. Here to talk about the road to Bard, a legacy of Shakespeare on Canada's West Coast, is founding artistic director and author Christopher Gaze. Welcome.
7: Thanks, John. Great to see you.
6: What made you write the book, and why now?
7: I wanted the story of Bard to be told, and I wanted it to be told by me. Because after I'm not here, who's going to write it? And it's not going to be the real story, because I was there and conceived the idea and then stood on mountains of people's shoulders. And so in a sense, it's, God willing, it's an entertaining book, but it's also when people come to Bard in, I don't know, 25 years' time, you name it, and say, wow, this is great. How did it all begin? Someone can say, read that book.
6: Now, you arrive in Canada in 1975, I believe. By 1990, the year you'd started Bard, you'd been a professional actor for 17 years. Now, in the book, you talk about a conversation you had with your father while the two of you were stuck in traffic on the Canby Street Bridge. What did he say to you to give you that final push to make you think, I have to do this. I have to start this theater company.
7: Well, first, we were stuck on the bridge, and as I was going to a show that I was in, and I said, you must be awfully disappointed in me. And I said, and he said, why was that? I said, well, I said, I didn't go into the family firm. He said, look, in 1939, I'd been a farmer since 1939.

0: 37, that's what I wanted to do. But 39, I had to march away to war and did that. And when I came back from the war in 45, 46, I had to get a job and I wanted to meet somebody beautiful. I wanted to start a family, which is what he did. He said, you are doing what you wanted to do. And we went to see a production. It was actually Midsummer Night's Dream at the Playhouse in the fall of 87. He died the following year. At the end of it, he said, you can do better than that, can't you, Gazy? And that's when I thought, yes, I can. And he died the following year. And it was almost a lift in me, where his death gave me energy and desire to really do something. And that really was the initial idea and then the creation of Bard.
1: As someone once told you, Christopher, dear boy, you're going to do something. And you did.
0: Bless you.
1: The name of the book is The Road to Bard, A Legacy of Shakespeare on Canada's West Coast. It is available from Harbor Publishing. My thanks to author Christopher Gaze.
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0: by more than 28% compared to a year ago. But the headline inflation rate actually wasn't up as much as expected, running at 2.8% year to year. To be sure, it is tough for households. Some items in the basket of goods tracked by Stats Canada that make up the CPI showed little growth or actually came down a little bit. Doug Porter is the chief economist at BMO, says it's not consumer demand that's driving up prices.
1: Almost everything outside of gasoline prices moderated. If you take gasoline prices out of the equation, which I admit is a pretty big deal, overall inflation was 2%, right on the Bank of Canada's target. And that's actually one of the few times in the last 5 years where inflation outside of gasoline has been right on the Bank of Canada's target. And I think that does speak to the underlying softness in the economy that is keeping a lid on a lot of other prices outside of food and energy.
0: So why then is the bond market pricing in the need to raise interest rates? We've seen bond yields go up sharply over the past while.
1: Because inflation pressures are building by the day. As long as oil prices stay at these kind of levels, we still have a bit of an issue on headline inflation, no question about it. I will say Canada's inflation rate is more moderate than a lot of other major economies. We're a full percentage point below that in the U.S., but that doesn't give us a free pass, and we are seeing long-term bond yields grinding higher even here in Canada.
0: With your weekend business report, I'm Mike Eppel.
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8: Hello there and good morning. It's Monday, May 25th, and I'm David Natalini. Taking a look at the weather forecast right now in Calgary, it's mainly clear, sitting at 13 degrees. In Vancouver, lightly raining at 16. And here's what's making news right now. Premiers from across Western Canada will be in Alberta today as the province grapples with a separatist debate. In the meantime, some are expressing concern over how the debate drives hate towards some communities. Hundreds gathered at YVR yesterday to welcome back some Canadian activists who were captured from their Gaza-bound flotilla. And a cyclist is taking legal action against Vancouver police after a 2024 incident.
9: The Golden Knights score 5 unanswered goals in a Game 3 win over the Avalanche, while the Spurs even up the West Finals. Sports at 15.
8: All those stories and more are coming up in 60 seconds. But first, your traffic and weather forecast.
10: From the 1130 Rogers Xfinity Internet Traffic Center, I'm Kevin Olenek, and we will start in New West. Remember, the Stella Wasson Bridge is closed northbound until 5 a.m. In addition to that, the work is going on the Queensborough Bridge. That's southbound, mid-span, and they install that middle plate. But that means that there will be lane closures in both directions, so there will be closures in all directions. You also can add 6th Avenue between 18th and 20th. That closure is continuing as well. So ultimately, the Portman Bridge will be your best way to get in and out of New West. As we look at the weather, we are expecting the showers to continue for today. We'll have a high of 18, and then more showers on Tuesday, a high of 19. A break from the showers on Wednesday. We'll have some sunny skies during the day, a high of 20, and then back to a mix of sun and cloud during the day on Thursday, a high of 19, but showers return Thursday night, a low of 12, and are back for Friday with a high of 18.
8: You're listening to News Radio. Well, premiers from Western Canada will be gathering in Alberta for a conference kicking off today. The conference will focus on trade, the economy, and nation-building projects. Our Joel Mendelson reports, despite tense relations between BC and Alberta, our premiers appear to be keeping things light.
11: Jokes from the Alberta and BC premiers ahead of the highly anticipated Western premiers meeting

0: to take place in Kananaskis Monday and Tuesday.
1: I bought him a pair of boots, so I think he's going to show up at least for the boots.
2: I heard a rumor that she has a pair of cowboy boots for me. I can't wait to put them on.
0: The meeting comes shortly after the government of Canada signed a deal with Alberta that could lead to a new oil pipeline.
1: And last week,

0: REAP's implementation agreement also results in Alberta avoiding a significant increase to the federally mandated industrial carbon tax.
1: Joel Mendelson, City News, Calgary.
2: The South Asian Social Justice Summit took on a new meaning this year amid Alberta's SEDIS debate. Our Amar Shah reports some say the fall referendum questions are fueling hate and division. He's speaking with Samia Hansen with the Council of Agencies Serving South Asians.
3: The looming separation question in the fall referendum has been driving a lot of passionate debate in Alberta, but there are 9 other questions on the ballot, and 5 of those are on immigration.
4: The questions include decreasing immigration to the province and introducing a law that only Canadian citizens, permanent residents, and those with an Alberta-approved immigration status be eligible for provincial health care, education, and other social services.
5: Generally, if you look at research and statistics, immigrants produce a lot of work that is good for the economy, for our country. Unfortunately, the rhetoric that is in the government and mainstream does not follow statistics and research. And what we look at immigrants, we're looking at them as the cause to our economical problems, as the cause to our social justice problems, when there's no correlation when you look at the research.
4: Amar Shah, City News, Calgary.
2: And 3 activists detained by Israel last week have returned to Vancouver, surrounded and greeted by hundreds of supporters, family, and friends. Sebastian Tau spoke on behalf of the group, saying they were illegally kidnapped by on international waters by Israel, dragged aboard prison ships, and beaten.
6: Every single one of us. And on my prison ship alone, there was over 30 cases of broken and fractured ribs. There was between 10 and 20 cases of sexual assault.
2: Tau says 4 days of torture left him with several taser burns and bruises on his body, but says senior citizens were treated even worse and deprived of medication. Foreign Affairs Minister Anita Anand has said she received details from her officials in Turkey about appalling abuse suffered by Canadians who were on board the flotilla. Israeli prison officials have denied any abuse. In October 2024, the driver of a stolen VPD cruiser caused chaos in East Vancouver and hit a cyclist. Our Jack Rabb reports the cyclist, Chris Taylor, has now filed a lawsuit against the department, claiming they were negligent.
7: Families with small children at Templeton Park were in harm's way, but when everything was said and done, there was only one person who wasn't able to avoid the speeding car.
8: It was pretty visceral. It was, like, very violent, you know, just sort of a mix of an accelerating vehicle and the sound of metal on metal.
7: The joyride came to a sudden stop. That's when, penned in by responding officers, the suspect, Dustin Taglio, attempted to flee by foot before being taken down by police dogs. Jack Rabb, City News, Vancouver.
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2: 185 kids have been placed on kindergarten wait lists at their Vancouver elementary neighborhood schools. As our Renee Bernard reports, the longest wait list is at a school that will have its grand opening this fall.
11: As of March, when numbers were published, 15 youngsters were left off the list for kindergarten entry at the new Seaside Elementary at Cole Harbour. That means they face the possibility of going to schools farther away in September. Ishi Deneen is an executive member of Vancouver's District Parent Advisory Committee who sympathizes with families on waitlists.
12: It's very difficult to plan your life. Where in the fall am I going to be going with my children? And that creates a lot of unintended consequences for parents and caregivers.
11: Associate Superintendent Maureen McRae-Stanger says Seaside has 2 streams of kindergarten this year, which can be adjusted in the future. She also points out the new school has wiped out the waitlist at the nearby Lord Roberts Elementary. I'm Renee Bernard.
2: Plenty of unhappy people showed up at a rally in Burnaby yesterday to express disappointment that their hospital isn't getting its expansion anytime soon. One protester pointed out despite Burnaby being the 3rd largest city in BC, residents don't have a fully functioning modern hospital, forcing many locals to travel to other cities for their healthcare needs. He says last year there was a medical emergency in his family, but says the Burnaby hospital's waiting time was the longest compared to other hospitals, forcing him to drive to a different city for care. Infrastructure Minister Bowen Ma said early in May that the projects were repaced or rescheduled since they needed more work before they could proceed to construction. Langley Walnut Grove MLA Misty Van Popta, who is also the shadow critic for infrastructure, said it was recently discovered that the Burnaby project wasn't only placed on hold, but the province also canceled all associated contracts. The BC government announced during the budget in February that it would slow down several health construction projects as it struggles with a deficit.

0: projected to balloon to $13 billion. People worried about the Vancouver Whitecaps relocating showed up at a rally and march in Burnaby yesterday. It was put on by the Vancouver Southsiders and a youth-led supporters group. Organizers such as Kevin Kerr with the Southsiders says the family-friendly rally aimed to keep the professional pathway alive for the next generation of players in BC.
1: I think it's really important for them just to have some future hopes, inspiration to keep growing the sport in the city and across the country as a whole.
0: The event began at the picnic area of Central Park and wound up at Swan Guard Stadium, where the Whitecaps played between 1987 and 2010. The province, the Whitecaps, the corporation that runs BC Place, and First Nations leaders have been working together to prevent the team from leaving, following news that a billionaire from Las Vegas has made a bid with intentions to move the team. A 50-year-old man has died while scuba diving at White Cliff Park in West Vancouver Sunday afternoon. Emergency crews rushed to the popular dive site just after 1:30 p.m. First responders were not able to revive the driver. Police confirmed the sudden death is not suspicious. Metro Vancouver regional workers have launched an indefinite overtime ban. Their union, the Greater Vancouver Regional District Employees Union, says stalled contract talks prompted them to take job action, albeit in a limited fashion. The job action threatens critical local infrastructure projects. The union warns water and sewer operations could face immediate potential delays. Nearly 98% of union members voted in favor of going on strike. Safety, staffing, and contracting out are the main issues. And a six-hour mission to save a man trapped inside a cave in New York thankfully had a happy ending, but now rescuers are recounting how they made that happen. Earlier this month, five experienced explorers decided to check on Merlin's cave. After making a 40-foot trek inside, one of their team slid into a crevice and couldn't get out. After trying to pry him free, the friends called for help. When Lieutenant John Gillen arrived, he found three people desperately trying to get their friend out. He used a rock drill to free them.
2: I was drilling, you know, inches from the subject's head and back, so I had to be very careful.
0: The man was okay, but was suffering from hypothermia. Still to come, we're going to be taking a look at your traffic and weather forecast. 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
9: From the 1130 Rogers Xfinity Internet Traffic Center, I'm Kevin Olenek, and there's work on Highway 1 through Langley Abbotsford and work in Langley to be aware of as well. We'll start on Highway 1 in Langley, of course, 216 to 264th in both directions. We'll have traffic control on scene. And as well on Highway 1 in Abbotsford from Clearbrook Road to Bradner Road in both directions. As we look at Langley, you've got a number of new projects, including the one on Golden Ears Way and the 201st Street on-ramp. That is northbound. It will be single lane traffic from 9 a.m. until 3 p.m. to allow some extra time. You've also got the work on 200th Street between 92A Avenue and 96th Avenue. That's single lane alternating traffic. As we look at the weather, we are looking at some showers today, a high of 18, and showers on Tuesday, a high of 19. Sunny skies on Wednesday, a high of 20. A mix of sun and cloud on Thursday, a high of 19. Showers return on Friday, a high of 18.
0: Welcome back. I'm David Natalini. Food security challenges are affecting a lot of British Columbians, according to a new poll. Our Anthony Atanasov reports on what British Columbians are doing about it.
10: In a Research Co survey, more than a third of British Columbians say they've switched packaged food brands to lower-priced alternatives. Mario Consego, the president of Research Co, says people have also modified their diets to avoid products that have become more expensive.
11: We thought these numbers would be closer to 20%, but to see them climb at more than a third across BC certainly shows there's a very difficult situation for most British Columbians in trying to make sense of how much money they have.

0: to go around the inflationary concerns and, of course, what is happening in Iran.
1: He adds, this is something reflected more in the younger generation. People aged 18 to 34 more likely to be showing this type of anxiety and also more likely to be dealing with food security issues in ways that can be quite dramatic, basically going without lunch a few days, eating less food than they used to. I'm Anthony Atanasov.
2: And a crash involving a vehicle on 48th Avenue in Langley early Sunday morning has claimed a life. Mounties say the single vehicle crash happened just before 2 in the morning. Sergeant Zainal Sharoom speaks for Langley RCMP.
3: It would be a pickup truck. Sole occupant was deceased. It had entered onto a property, a residential property, and struck a structure in there.
2: RCMP have not told us who died, but say they're still trying to determine how the accident happened. No one else was injured. Coming up next, we're going to be taking a look at your top stories and having a check of sports. You're listening to News Radio.
4: 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Okay, done. Now only 241 to go.
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2: Hello there, my name is David Natalini, and here's what's making news right now. BC and Alberta's premiers are meeting face-to-face today following some frosty comments over a West Coast pipeline agreement. More flotilla activists have been released and arrived in Vancouver yesterday, making claims of physical or sexual abuse. And after sports, the Prime Minister welcomed FIFA's president in Ottawa yesterday and even got to hoist the World Cup trophy. And now from Sportsnet Radio, here's your update.
8: The Golden Knights are on the cusp of another trip to the Stanley Cup Final after they picked up a 5-3 win over the Avalanche in Game 3 of the Western Conference Final. They now lead the series 3-0. The Avs had a 3-0 lead in this game before Vegas stormed back. Mark Stone had a goal and an assist for Vegas in his return to the lineup after missing 5 games with a lower body injury. Game 4 goes Tuesday. The Spurs evened up the West Finals with a 103-82 Game 4 victory over the Thunder. Victor Wembanyama had a game-high 33 points for the Spurs. The Pirates took down the Blue Jays 4-1. Jays starter Dylan Cease left the game in the 5th because of a sore left hamstring. Then Vladimir Guerrero Jr. left the game after taking a Mitch Keller pitch in the right elbow. An X-ray revealed, though, that there was no fracture. Elsewhere, the Royals got past the Mariners 8-6, and the Vancouver Canadiens fell 7-6 to Spokane. And in Memorial Cup preliminary round play, Chicoutimi beat host Kelowna 3-2 in overtime. From the Sports Center, I'm Adam Dunphy.
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0: Radio, I'm David Natalini. A child health care center in Edmonton is seeing a growing number of clients. The center's CEO, Emmy Steibing, explains what this rise means.
1: Edmonton's Zebra Center is seeing more children and youth needing help for physical, sexual, and online abuse, reporting a slight rise in children and youth ages 3 to 18 supported in 2025 to more than 4,400 kids, nearly three times as many as a decade ago and after a pandemic spike.
2: What we believe is that more people are reporting abuse.
3: It's a good news story that we can help, but of course it is still, we wish we didn't have to be in business.
1: The Ladies Off the Green fundraiser held at Epcor Tower Sunday afternoon, looking to raise $100,000 in particular for service dogs. Lauren Boothby, City News, Edmonton.
0: A 19-year-old race car driver won his first Canadian Grand Prix this weekend. Our Lola Calder is speaking with fans in Montreal.
4: After 68 hard-fought laps at Montreal's Circuit Gilles Villeneuve, Mercedes' Kimi Antonelli won his first ever Canadian Grand Prix.

0: on Sunday, coming out ahead of Ferrari's Lewis Hamilton and Red Bull's Max Verstappen.
1: I'm a big Lewis Hamilton guy. You know, that overtake was just amazing. We were both hoping for it. He was just so close.
2: I'm happy for Ferrari. I'm a Ferrari fan, so it went well.
0: This marks Mercedes' fifth win since the start of the season and Antonelli's fourth straight race win since the beginning of the year.
1: I loved it.
2: It was a lot of destruction, which I'm here for. I mean, it was awesome, so it was a good race. I love it.
3: It's just the beginning for him. He's got a long way to go, and yeah, very impressive. At 19 years old, to play at this level.
4: Lola Calder, City News, Montreal.
5: And Prime Minister Mark Carney may have been the first Canadian to ever hoist the FIFA World Cup trophy. The honor is typically reserved for tournament winners, but Carney got to do it as he welcomed FIFA's president to Ottawa yesterday. The FIFA president is calling for Canadian flags to be flown from every window during the tournament to show the world Canada is ready to play. Carney says soccer has flourished in Canada since its World Cup appearance in 1986, pointing to Canada's women's team winning gold in the Tokyo Olympics. Coming up next, we're going to be taking a look at your traffic and weather forecast. 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
8: From the 1130 Rogers Xfinity Internet Traffic Center, I'm Kevin Olenek, and we will start in New West. Remember, the Stella Watson Bridge is closed northbound until 5 a.m. In addition to that, the work is going on the Queensboro Bridge. That's southbound, mid-span, and they install that metal plate. But that means that there will be lane closures in both directions, so there will be detours in all directions. You also can add 6th Avenue between 18th and 20th. That closure is continuing as well. So ultimately, the Portman Bridge will be your best way to get in and out of New West. As we look at the weather, we are expecting the showers to continue for today. We'll have a high of 18, and then more showers on Tuesday, a high of 19. A break from the showers on Wednesday. We'll have some sunny skies during the day, a high of 20, and then back to a mix of sun and cloud during the day on Thursday, a high of 19. But showers return Thursday night, a low of 12, and are back for Friday with a high of 18.
5: Welcome back. I'm David Natalini. U.S. President Donald Trump says Saturday night's shooting at a White House checkpoint is even more reason to continue the construction of the White House ballroom. ABC's Selena Wang reports.
9: The president, who is facing backlash from even within his own party for his $1 billion request in taxpayer money for the White House complex, saying it goes to show how important it is for all future presidents to get what will be the most safe and secure space of its kind ever built in Washington, D.C.
5: In the meantime, we now know the suspect who died after exchanging fire with agents had tried to enter the complex last summer. The 21-year-old was taken to a nearby hospital before he was later pronounced dead. An hours-long Russian attack on Ukraine's capital has left death and destruction in its wake.
10: Explosions lighting up the sky over Ukraine's capital as Russia launches one of its largest attacks on Kyiv since the start of the war. Hundreds of drones and missiles were launched on Sunday in one of Russia's heaviest bombardments. Moscow also fired an Oreshnik hypersonic missile near the capital. It's only the third time that the intermediate-range missile, which is capable of carrying a nuclear warhead, has been used in the conflict. Officials say Sunday's hours-long barrage killed several people and wounded more than 80. The attack completely torched this market, several shops destroyed along with all of their stock, devastating business owners who lost their livelihoods overnight.
11: Everything burned to the ground. There's absolutely nothing left.
12: Everything was here, my life, everything I had earned, and now it's all gone.
10: Russia says the attack was a retaliation for Kyiv strikes on civilian targets in Russia.

0: Ukraine says it does not target civilians. Brandon Shogri, City News.
1: A new poll finds the number of Canadians who believe the country is heading in the right direction has hit its highest percentage since 2017.
2: The poll from Abacus Data says 47%

0: 60% of the more than 1,900 people surveyed this month believe Canada is heading in the right direction. 39% say the country is on the wrong track. The poll also suggests 76% of Canadians see the rest of the world as moving in the wrong direction. One pollster says this is reflected by respondents saying they see Canada as a stabilizing force in a turbulent world. Brenda Molina Navidad, The Canadian Press.
1: And for the first time in 7 years, a new Star Wars movie has topped the weekend box office.
2: Strap in. The Mandalorian.

0: Michael Jackson biopic. 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
9: I'm Mike Eppel. Inflation is on the rise. You know it when you fill up the gas tank or go to the grocery store. The April inflation update in from StatsCan this week pointed out as much, with gas up by more than 28% compared to a year ago. But the headline inflation rate actually wasn't up as much as expected, running at 2.8% year to year. To be sure, it is tough for households. Some items in the basket of goods tracked by Stats Canada that make up the CPI showed little growth or actually came down a little bit. Doug Porter is the chief economist at BMO, says it's not consumer demand that's driving up prices.
10: Almost everything outside of gasoline prices moderated. If you take gasoline prices out of the equation, which I admit is a pretty big deal, overall inflation was 2%, right on the Bank of Canada's target. And that's actually one of the few times in the last 5 years where inflation outside of gasoline has been right on the Bank of Canada's target. And I think that does speak to the underlying softness in the economy that is keeping a lid on a lot of other prices outside of food and energy.
9: So why then is the bond market pricing in the need to raise interest rates? We've seen bond yields go up sharply over the past while.
10: Because inflation pressures are building by the day. As long as oil prices stay at these kind of levels, we still have a bit of an issue on headline inflation, no question about it. I will say Canada's inflation rate is more moderate than a lot of other major economies. We're a full percentage point below that in the U.S., but that doesn't give us a free pass, and we are seeing long-term bond yields grinding higher even here in Canada.
9: With your weekend business report, I'm Mike Eppel.
11: Hey, Vancouver, ever toss and turn at night wondering how to cover emergency expenses?

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4: Let's take a look at one more story. Well, a six-hour mission to save a man trapped inside a cave in New York thankfully had a happy ending, but now rescuers are recounting how they made that happen. Earlier this month, five experienced explorers decided to check on Merlin's cave. After making a 400-foot trek inside, one of their team slid into a crevice and couldn't get out. After trying to pry him free, the friends called for help. When Lieutenant John Gullivan arrived, he found three people trying desperately to get their friend out. He says the trapped man managed to keep his composure. The man was okay, but did suffer from pneumonia. Hypothermia, rather. It is now the bottom of the hour.
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4: Hello there, and thank you for joining us. It's Monday, May 25th, and I'm David Natalini. Taking a look at the weather forecast in Vancouver, currently sitting at 17 degrees and lightly raining. In Calgary, mainly clear at 11. And here's what's making news right now. Nation-building projects are expected to take focus today at the kickoff to the Western Premier's Conference. As Albertans debate whether to separate from the rest of Canada, some communities are concerned about the debate's impact on hate crime. Some of the activists detained in Israel have returned to Vancouver after days after being captured from their flotilla to Gaza.
5: This fall marks the debut of a brand new and much needed elementary school at Vancouver's densely populated Coal Harbor. But was it built big enough?
6: The Golden Knights are a win away from the Stanley Cup final after a Game 3 victory, while Kelowna falls in overtime at the Memorial Cup. Sports at 45.
4: All that and more is coming up in 60 seconds. But first, your traffic and weather forecast.
7: From the 1130 Rogers Xfinity Internet Traffic Center, I'm Kevin Olenek, and there's work on Highway 1 through Langley, Abbotsford, and work in Langley to be aware of as well. We'll start on Highway 1 in Langley, of course, 216th to 264th in both directions. We'll have traffic control on scene. And as well on Highway 1 in Abbotsford from Clearbrook Road to Bradner Road in both directions. As we look at Langley, you've got a number of new projects, including the one on Golden Ears Way and the 201st Street on-ramp. That is northbound. It will be single lane traffic from 9 a.m. until 3 p.m. to allow some extra time. You've also got the work on 200th Street between 92A Avenue and 96th Avenue. That's single lane alternating traffic. As we look at the weather, we are looking at some showers today, a high of 18, and showers on Tuesday, a high of 19. Sunny skies on Wednesday, a high of 20. A mix of sun and cloud on Thursday, a high of 19. Showers return on Friday, a high of 18.
4: And now to your top stories. The annual Western Premier's Conference is being held in Alberta this week. This year's meeting comes following an agreement between Alberta and Ottawa that includes a push to build a pipeline to the West Coast. Our Joel Mendelson reports this has troubled BC Premier David Eby, who questions the move amid the separation debate.
8: The meeting also falls within a week of Premier Danielle Smith announcing that one of the October referendum questions will ask Albertans if they'd like to begin looking into the process of separating from Canada.
9: A certain irony, I think, in having a Western Premier's meeting and having one of the premiers bluntly that appears to be setting the table to leave the country.
8: EB says that it's his impression that federal attention has been focused on Alberta due to the threat of separation, and says he wants equal consideration for BC projects. Joel Mendelson, City News, Calgary.
4: Growing hate is becoming a problem amid Alberta's separation debate. Our Amar Shah is hearing from Samia Hassan with the Council of Agencies Serving South Asians and the Deputy NDP leader.
10: Members of the Indigenous community say the

0: reparation debate has increased the level of racism they are facing. And those in the South Asian community are sharing a similar experience over the immigration questions.
1: When you have politicians that create this rhetoric up in the level of government, what happens and it, as it trickles down into community level is that it creates a lot of anti-immigrant sentiments. It creates a lot of anti-South Asian sentiments. And we've been seeing a lot of hate towards South Asian communities.
2: We know that there's been a spike in anti-immigrant rhetoric around racism, around hate towards anybody who looks like an immigrant, which, by the way, we all are immigrants unless you're an indigenous person here in this province. But that is a real thing. That is actually happening. It's not just a fear. It is experiencing it.
0: Amir Shah, City News, Calgary.
3: Three flotilla activists detained in Israel have now arrived back in Vancouver. Activist Sebastian Tau says the flotilla group was kidnapped in the middle of the Mediterranean Sea by Israeli forces, and every one of them were dragged aboard prison ships and beaten.
4: The elderly that were on the flotilla were so beaten and some of them so injured, and they were all deprived of any medication. We had nothing but stale and frozen bread and hardly enough water.
3: He described his ordeal after landing with two other flotilla participants at Vancouver International Airport on Sunday to the cheers of loved ones and supporters. Tau says all activists understand that the 4 days in detention were only a tiny fraction of what Palestinians have to live under all of their lives. Israel denies the claims of mistreatment. Global Samud Flotilla, the movement's organizer, says the BC delegates were part of an international civilian flotilla that departed from Turkey on May 14th to challenge the blockade of Gaza. Chris Taylor is suing the VPD after being struck by a stolen cruiser on his bike in October 2024. Our Jack Rabb reports the suspect, Dustin Talio, was arrested a short time after the incident, but not before going for a joyride through a local park.
5: While Talio has since been jailed, the man he struck says there's still justice to be served.
6: In a lawsuit filed last month, Chris Taylor accuses the VPD and an unnamed officer of negligence for allowing the cruiser to get stolen in the first place.
7: I don't know anybody that would leave their car unlocked, let alone running unattended down there, you know.
6: At the time of the incident, VPD noted that an officer had exited their vehicle to respond to a woman in distress on East Hastings Street near Victoria Drive. Upon exiting, Talio, who has a lengthy criminal record that included stealing cars, jumped into the driver's seat and took off. The notice of civil claim alleges that the cruiser was left unlocked and running with the keys in the ignition.
7: There was three fractured vertebrae in my lower spine. It's like a whole new body.
6: Jack Rabb, City News, Vancouver.
3: This fall marks the debut of a brand new and much-needed elementary school at Vancouver's densely populated Coal Harbour. However, as our Renee Bernard tells us, not all kindergarten kids who have applied for the spots have been granted one.
8: Numbers provided by the Vancouver School Board show 15 kids on the kindergarten waitlist for Seaside Elementary. Ishi Deneem is an executive member of Vancouver's District Parent Advisory Committee, who says having to take your child to a school much farther away has a large impact on the family.
9: I know parents, for instance, downtown that are having to take their kids and they don't have a car and they have to take transit to take their kid to school when they could walk to the local school. They can't do that.
8: The wait lists at nearby schools, on the other hand, have been eliminated. Associate Superintendent Maureen McRae-Stanger stresses the numbers provide a snapshot in time and that by September, many wait lists will have been greatly reduced. I'm Renee Bernard.
3: A stalled upgrade to the Burnaby Hospital drew protesters yesterday to say the third largest city in BC deserves a better hospital. Earlier this month, the province admitted contracts to expand the number of beds and to include a cancer center were canceled. The BC government announced during the budget in February that it would slow down several health construction projects as it struggles with a deficit projected to balloon to $13 billion. Infrastructure Minister Bowen Ma says she wants to assure people the project remains within the province's capital plan and will move forward. Those who attended the protest say the waitlist at the emergency department has forced them to go to different cities. Others say they're disappointed that the project has been stalled after they personally donated to the hospital foundation.
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3: The folks behind the website Save the Caps held a rally in Burnaby yesterday. The Vancouver Southsiders and Vancouver Albion, a youth-led supporters group, organized a family-friendly event at Burnaby Central Park, with festivities winding up at Swangard Stadium, where the Vancouver Whitecaps played for 24 years. The organizers say the rally was meant

0: to support the future of professional soccer and its impact on the local youth game at a time when the Vancouver Whitecaps' future presence in Metro Vancouver is in question. Kevin Kerr is a Southsider who doesn't want to think about life without the Caps.
1: I think it'd be devastating, not only for myself as a supporter, but the community, Western Canada-wide, even beyond that, the countrywide.
0: The province, the Whitecaps, the corporation that runs BC Place, and First Nation leaders have been working together to prevent the team from leaving. A 50-year-old man has died following a scuba diving accident in West Vancouver yesterday afternoon. Police were called to White Cliff Park just before 1:30 p.m. Police stress this incident is not considered to be suspicious. A union representing hundreds of Metro Vancouver employees has announced an indefinite overtime ban as part of a dispute with the regional district. Jesse Medeiros with the Greater Vancouver Regional District Employees Union says the overtime ban will have the most impact on water and sewer operations and maintenance and construction teams. A statement says union members will also refuse standby work and not accept assignments outside of their defined job descriptions. In March, union members voted almost 98% in favor of authorizing job action, and last week issued a 72-hour strike notice. The union says Metro Vancouver has not addressed issues such as safety, contracting out, and recruitment measures, and warns there's a possibility of escalating job action in the hours ahead. Still to come, we're going to be taking a look at your traffic and weather forecast. You're listening to News Radio.
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8: From the 1130 Rogers Xfinity Internet Traffic Center, I'm Kevin Olenek, and we will start in New West. Remember, the Stella Watson Bridge is closed northbound until 5 a.m. In addition to that, the work is going on the Queensboro Bridge. That's southbound, mid-span, and they install that middle plate. But that means that there will be lane closures in both directions, so there will be detours in all directions. You also can add 6th Avenue between 18th and 20th. That closure is continuing as well. So ultimately, the Portman Bridge will be your best way to get in and out of New West. As we look at the weather, we are expecting the showers to continue for today. We'll have a high of 18, and then more showers on Tuesday, a high of 19. A break from the showers on Wednesday. We'll have some sunny skies during the day, a high of 20, and then back to a mix of sun and cloud during the day on Thursday, a high of 19. But showers return Thursday night, a low of 12, and are back for Friday with a high of 18.
0: Welcome back. I'm David Natalini. Affordability concerns are changing the way British Columbians spend their money, according to a new poll. Our Anthony Atanasoff reports on how people are dealing with growing food insecurity.
9: Just under 1 in 5 British Columbians report themselves being unable to afford nutritious meals, and around 1 in 7 had to skip meals altogether because of affordability, saying the food they purchased didn't last and they were unable to purchase more, according to a Research Co poll. Mara Conseco, the president of Research Co, says it's not similar to the crises we face in the past.
10: Going back to 2008, 2009, at the height of the global financial crisis, we didn't see families struggling as much as they are right now. You know, we have to go back to the early stages of the pandemic when there was a lot of insecurity, but the governments acted and helped those who were in need. I think something similar might be necessary now because we're seeing the food security challenges all over the province.
9: Although it's affecting all ages, he adds, it's especially not good for the younger crowd that's already made a lot of sacrifices and trying to get into the housing market when they're actually doing something that's affecting their nutritional needs. I'm Anthony Atanasov.
0: Authorities in Southern California are still urgently trying to stop an overheated, pressurized, and bulging tank filled with a toxic chemical from exploding near L.A. This evacuee says she's having a hard time finding an evacuation shelter for her family.
11: There were a few places that popped up, but they didn't allow to have pets, and I have my cat with me.
0: In what is being called an unprecedented situation, tens of thousands of

0: People in the area were told to leave their homes on Friday and are still waiting for officials to decide what to do to eliminate the danger. Coming up next, we're going to be taking a look at your top stories and having a check of sports. 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
0: Hello there, my name is David Natalini, and here's what's making news right now. A premier's conference in Alberta today comes amid the separatist debate and a push for a pipeline to the West Coast. Sharing stories of abuse, some flotilla activists have returned to Vancouver after days in Israeli custody. And after sports, an investigation continues after a shooting outside a White House checkpoint over the weekend. And now from Sportsnet Radio, here's your update.
6: The Avalanche got out to a 3-0 lead in Game 3 of the Western Conference Final, but the Golden Knights would score 5 unanswered to pick up a 5-3 win and take a 3-0 series lead. Mark Stone had a goal and an assist for Vegas in his return to the lineup after missing 5 games with a lower body injury. Game 4 goes Tuesday. The NBA West Finals is all tied up after the Spurs picked up a 103-82 Game 4 victory over the Thunder. Victor Wembanyama had a game-high 33 points for the Spurs. The Pirates beat the Blue Jays 4-1. Jays starter Dylan Cease left the game in the fifth because of a sore left hamstring. Then Vladimir Guerrero Jr. left the game after taking a Mitch Keller pitch in the right elbow. An X-ray revealed, though, that there is no fracture. The Royals beat the Mariners 8-6, while the Vancouver Canadiens fell 7-6 to Spokane. And in Memorial Cup preliminary round play, Chicoutimi beat host Kelowna 3-2 in overtime. From the Sports Center, I'm Adam Dunphy.
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0: You're listening to News Radio, and I'm David Natalini. Well, Prime Minister Mark Carney welcomed FIFA's president yesterday as the World Cup draws ever closer. Arafia Ba reports.
12: Well, the World Cup trophy has arrived in our nation's capital as Canada gets set to co-host the global tournament next month. Carney taking a moment to kiss and hoist the trophy as he welcomed FIFA president Gianni Infantino to Ottawa on Sunday.
13: In 2012, Canada was 112th in the world. Now we're one of the top 30. That's a 75% increase. I'm an economist. It's a 75% increase. We belong on the pitch with the best teams in the world, and we're going to see that.
14: 7 million people will come to watch the games. 10, 20, 30 million more will just travel to Canada to Mexico, to the United States, to feel the passion, to feel the vibe, to feel

0: Feel the emotion.
1: The Prime Minister also saying the popularity of soccer has grown in the country since its first World Cup appearance in 1986.
2: Canada's first World Cup game is set for June 12th in Toronto. And Edmonton's Zebra Centre saw an increase in children getting support in 2025 as the centre adds a new four-legged member to its child support team.
3: Nitro here is the newest dog at the Zebra Centre. He's 2 years old and he likes treats and he loves kids and he plays a really important role at the Zebra Centre. He's one of four dogs that comfort kids in a really immensely stressful time in their lives.
4: We can see kids go from not wanting to speak, kind of really closed in, to when a dog comes in, they open right up, they want to go on the floor, or up on the couch with them.
3: Stephanie Franks saying it's easier for kids to talk about what happened when dogs are around, and having dogs at the center and the courthouse every day is ideal with more kids needing the support.
4: They'll sit in the waiting rooms, they'll go into stands with the kids. It's a huge impact for them.
3: Nitro will spend the next while getting used to life at the Zebra Center before starting interacting with the kids. Lauren Boothby, City News, Edmonton.
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11: From the 1130 Rogers Xfinity Internet Traffic Center, I'm Kevin Olenek, and there's work on Highway 1 through Langley, Abbotsford, and work in Langley to be aware of as well. We'll start on Highway 1 in Langley, of course, 216th to 264th in both directions. We'll have traffic control on scene. And as well on Highway 1 in Abbotsford from Clearbrook Road to Bradner Road in both directions. As we look at Langley, you've got a number of new projects, including the one on Golden Ears Way and the 201st Street on-ramp. That is northbound. It will be single lane traffic from 9 a.m. until 3 p.m. to allow some extra time. You've also got the work on 200th Street between 92A Avenue and 96th Avenue. That's single lane alternating traffic. As we look at the weather, we are looking at some showers today, a high of 18, and showers on Tuesday, a high of 19. Sunny skies on Wednesday, a high of 20. A mix of sun and cloud on Thursday, a high of 19. Showers return on Friday, a high of 18.
2: Welcome back. I'm David Natalini. Authorities are on high alert following a shooting Saturday that saw dozens of rounds fired outside the White House. Our Brandon Shogri has a breakdown of the incident.
10: The Secret Service says a man approached a security checkpoint near the president's residence, pulled out a gun, and started firing at officers.
12: Heard about 25 or 30 rapid, which sounded like gunshots.
10: A News Nation correspondent at the scene relayed the tense moment on a news bulletin.
12: Secret Service, they just hurried everybody in the press briefing room, getting us in here as quickly as possible, yelling, shots fired, get down, get into the press briefing room.
10: Officers returned fire and shot the suspect, who later died in hospital. President Donald Trump was inside the White House at the time. He lauded the Secret Service for their response in a post on Truth Social, writing, quote, "Thank you to our great Secret Service and law enforcement for the swift and professional action against a gunman near the White House who had a violent history and possible obsession with our country's most cherished structure."
13: Brandon Chogri, City News.
2: A truck has overturned in central Bangladesh after the driver lost control, killing 15 people. Police say the truck was carrying iron rods and hitchhiking passengers who were heading to a northern region as vacationers began traveling ahead of the Islamic festival Eid al-Adha on Thursday. It overturned on a major highway early Monday, injuring 10 others. An official says most of the passengers were day laborers who were traveling to join their families for the festival. An annual Memorial Day weekend event in South Carolina turned into a dangerous situation station when it appears panic caused people to start running during a concert. Some were trampled and more than a dozen and a half people were injured.
0: The incident unfolding during a concert

0: as Atlantic Beach hosts its annual Black Pearl Cultural Heritage and Bike Festival, an event drawing hundreds of thousands to the area.
1: We have
0: panic playing out, sending hundreds running and triggering a stampede. The situation escalating so quickly, Horry County Fire Rescue declaring it a mass casualty incident. At least 19 injured, several taken to the hospital. Town officials say there were no confirmed fights, weapons, or direct threats to public safety.
2: That was ABC's Morgan Norwood reporting. And Kimi Antonelli won the Canadian Grand Prix yesterday, marking his fourth straight victory this season. Our Lola Calder spoke with fans in Montreal about the race.
3: Fans packed the grandstands at Parc Jean Drapeau and bars across the city as the checkered flag lowered on a thrilling race, which saw Antonelli's teammate George Russell exit the race early after initially taking the lead, as well as five other drivers, including 2025's world champion Lando Norris, failing to finish.
4: I wasn't expecting McLaren to do that bad.
5: I was interested to see how many overtake opportunities there were, and they said the Mercedes fighting. I'm glad that they let them, as it's fun to watch.
6: Lola Calder, City News, Montreal.
2: Coming up next, we're going to be taking a look at your business report. 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
11: I'm Mike Uppel. Inflation is on the rise. You know it when you fill up the gas tank or go to the grocery store. The April inflation update in from StatsCan this week pointed out as much, with gas up by more than 28% compared to a year ago. But the headline inflation rate actually wasn't up as much as expected, running at 2.8% year to year. To be sure, it is tough for households. Some items in the basket of goods tracked by Stats Canada that make up the CPI showed little growth or actually came down a little bit. Doug Porter is the chief economist at BMO, says it's not consumer demand that's driving up prices.
12: Almost everything outside of gasoline prices moderated. If you take gasoline prices out of the equation, which I admit is a pretty big deal, overall inflation was 2%, right on the Bank of Canada's target. And that's actually one of the few times in the last 5 years where inflation outside of gasoline has been right on the Bank of Canada's target. And I think that does speak to the underlying softness in the economy that is keeping a lid on a lot of other prices outside of food and energy.
11: So why then is the bond market pricing in the need to raise interest rates? We've seen bond yields go up sharply over the past while.
12: Because inflation pressures are building by the day. As long as oil prices stay at these kind of levels, we still have a bit of an issue on headline inflation, no question about it. I will say Canada's inflation rate is more moderate than a lot of other major economies. We're a full percentage point below that in the U.S., but that doesn't give us a free pass, and we are seeing long-term bond yields grinding higher even here in Canada.
11: With your weekend business report, I'm Mike Uppel.
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4: Let's take a look at one more story. An overheated and bulging tank filled with a toxic chemical just outside of Los Angeles is a literal ticking time bomb. Hazmat teams have been on scene since last week trying to determine how best to defuse the storage tank at GKN Aerospace. The Orange County Fire Authority's interim fire chief spoke with ABC's Jacqueline Lee about what a recon mission revealed.
5: For days, officials have feared the tank would either explode into a fireball, igniting nearby tanks, or the highly volatile chemical inside would leak out. Crews able to get close enough to that unstable 7,000-gallon tank full of hazardous liquid, finding a potential crack, offering a glimmer of hope.
6: Why would this be a good thing?
7: It's going to relieve pressure. We want the pressure relieved out of that tank.
5: He goes on to explain there could still be an explosion, just not a catastrophic one.
4: Meanwhile, some 50,000 people remain under evacuation orders. California Governor Gavin Newsom has called on President Trump to issue a state of emergency for Orange County. You're listening to Vancouver and Calgary's Blended Newscast, and it's now the top of the hour.
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4: Hello there, and thank you for joining us. It's Monday, May 25th, and I'm David Natalini. Taking a look at the weather forecast right now in Calgary, it's 11 degrees and mainly clear. In Vancouver, lightly raining at 17. And here's what's making news right now. Canada's premiers will have a lot to talk about over the next 2 days as they meet for an annual conference. Alberta's separation debate appears to be causing an increase in hate and division in the province. A group detained by Israeli forces arrived at YVR yesterday, sharing their experiences while in custody.
8: Close to 200 kids are on wait lists to go to their neighborhood kindergartens in Vancouver this coming year. Some of those kids live in a neighborhood with a brand new school.
9: The Golden Knights score 5 unanswered goals in a Game 3 win over the Avalanche, while the Spurs even up the West Finals. Sports at 15.
4: All those stories and more are coming up in 60 seconds. But first, your traffic and weather forecast.
10: From the 1130 Rogers Xfinity Internet Traffic Center, I'm Kevin Olenek, and we will start in New West. Remember, the Stella Watson Bridge is closed northbound until 5 a.m. In addition to that, the work is going on the Queensboro Bridge. That's southbound, mid-span, as they install that middle plate. But that means that there will be lane closures in both directions, so there will be detours in all directions. You also can add 6th Avenue between 18th and 20th. That closure is continuing as well. So ultimately, the Portman Bridge will be your best way to get in and out of New West. As we look at the weather, we are expecting the showers to continue for today. We'll have a high of 18, and then more showers on Tuesday, a high of 19. Break from the showers on Wednesday. We'll have some sunny skies during the day, a high of 20, and then back to a mix of sun and cloud during the day on Thursday, a high of 19, but showers return Thursday night, a low of 12, and are back for Friday with a high of 18.
4: You're listening to News Radio. Alberta Premier Danielle Smith and BC Premier David Eby will be face-to-face today for the start of the Western Premier's Conference. A recent deal on carbon pricing and a West Coast pipeline has created a rift in BC-Alberta relations. Our Joel Mendelson reports Albertans are also in the midst of deciding whether they want to be independent from Canada.
11: Smith with a theory on one reason why Prime Minister Mark Carney is keen on the pipeline project.
12: So that we can get to Asia, maybe as much as 15 to 20 days faster. It has occurred to me that the Prime Minister sees some value in being able to do that when the U.S. President cannot.
11: Despite jokes and jabs, both premiers have said they can put aside their differences to work for their provinces, as they've done in the past. The premiers of Saskatchewan and Manitoba, as well as the three territories, will also attend the meeting. Joel Mendelson, City News, Calgary.
4: While the Alberta separation question has been getting much of the attention, there are also 5 other questions in the referendum on immigration. Some community members say the questions are fueling hate and division. Our Amar Shah is hearing from Samia Hassan with the Council of Agencies Serving South Asians.
13: At the South Asian Social Justice Summit, they're talking about the divisive climate
3: and exploring more

0: inclusive systems.
1: It's not a Muslim issue, it's not a Sikh issue, it's not a Hindu issue, it's not a non-religious issue. It affects all of us, right? So like I said, if you're a brown person and you have brown skin, you are more likely to be targeted by hate. So let's just work together and move forward together to see how we can make change together.
0: She adds that May is South Asian Heritage Month, and this year they're focusing their campaign on doing anti-hate work. Amar Shah, City News, Calgary.
2: And three activists whose Gaza-bound aid flotilla was intercepted in international waters by Israeli forces have returned home to Vancouver. They were greeted by a boisterous crowd at Vancouver's international airport yesterday. Sebastian Tau, Michael France, and Mary Grace Matheson were surrounded by hundreds of supporters, family, and friends, with tears and hugs filling the airport's arrival hall. Tau from Vancouver says the flotilla group was kidnapped in the middle of the Mediterranean Sea by Israeli forces, and every one of them was dragged aboard prison ships and beaten. But he says he was encouraged by the gathering.
3: But like so many experiences over the last month, but especially in the last week as we came back through Turkey, it's just another astonishing display of humanity.
2: Tau says 4 days of torture left him with several taser burns and bruises on his body, but many people got even worse. For example, on his prison ship alone, he says there were over 30 cases of broken and fractured ribs. Global Samud Flotilla, the movement's organizer, says the BC delegates were part of an international civilian flotilla that departed from Turkey on May 14th to challenge the blockade on Gaza. The man who jumped into the Thompson River to rescue a 21-year-old woman is reflecting on the incident. On May 17th, a vehicle plunged into the river near Schubert Drive and Birch Avenue in Kamloops. Cameron Granger says he did not question his decision.
4: Like going into a pool, I just jumped in.
5: I think we were about halfway back to shore and fire and rescue came with life jacket and rope and had pulled us in.
2: However, the 24-year-old driver, who friends have identified as Benina Jepkowicz, is believed to have drowned. Her vehicle was swept down the river, and her body has yet to be found. The VPD is being accused of negligence after someone stole one of their cruisers and struck Chris Taylor on his bike. Our Jack Rabb reports Taylor has now filed a lawsuit against them.
6: Taylor, who lived in Vancouver at the time, was riding his bike when he was hit from behind. He says the physical recovery has been a struggle made harder by the concussion he sustained.
7: I guess like memory has been a big factor, and then reading comprehension, speaking.
6: Taylor says he's been unable to work as an electrician since the incident. And yet, police have characterized his injuries as minor in nature.
7: All this happened and they're downplaying everything, and yet I'm here dealing with potentially like having to alter my entire life's course because of this one day, you know?
6: The VPD says it does not have a policy that dictates how officers should secure their vehicles upon exiting, and they have no comment on the lawsuit as it's before the courts. Jack Rabb, City News, Vancouver.
2: A new Vancouver elementary school has added some much-needed classroom capacity for the downtown area. However, as our Renee Bernard reports, the new school still cannot accommodate all of the kindergarten kids in its catchment.
8: As of March, when the Vancouver School Board provided the numbers, there were 15 children who didn't get immediate placements at Seaside Elementary at Cole Harbour and face the possibility of having to go to another school. Ishi Deneem is an executive member of Vancouver's District Parent Advisory Committee and says it's DPAC's position that every family should be able to send their kids to school in their neighborhood, and that proper funding should incorporate growing populations.
9: There's some issue about having empty space. I think that's less of a concern. I think having some empty space is good. There means there's room to grow.
8: Associate Superintendent Maureen McCray-Stanger emphasizes waitlist numbers are fluid as families move and choose other options for their kids. I'm Renee Bernard.
2: Dozens of protesters carrying placards gathered in a park in Burnaby to rally against the provincial government's cancellation of a construction contract for a hospital expansion. Protesters held up yellow signs with slogans reading, "Burnaby Matters." Premier David Eby said earlier in May that plans for the Burnaby Hospital expansion aren't dead despite the provincial government's announcement that the contract had been canceled. Phase two of the hospital expansion project was slated to add 160 beds and a cancer care center, but it has become one of several projects in the province placed on hold in its 2026 budget. Vancouver Whitecaps superfans put together a rally yesterday afternoon to remind the community that the team needs to stay put. It was dubbed the Save the Caps Rally and includes a march from the

0: Central Park picnic area in Burnaby to Swongard Stadium, home of the Whitecaps for 24 years. It was presented by the Vancouver Southsiders and a youth-led supporters group. Kevin Kerr with the Southsiders says the focus was on the youth in the city.
1: Where the youth can actually go and say they want to play in BC Place or they want to play for Whitecaps too.
0: The Whitecaps have been for sale up for sale. Pardon me, the Whitecaps have been up for sale for over a year, and a Las Vegas billionaire has made a formal bid to buy it and move it. A Vancouver scuba diver is dead after an incident in West Vancouver yesterday. Police got reports of a scuba diver in distress off White Cliff Park just before 1:30 p.m. Despite police and emergency health services arriving to provide assistance, the 50-year-old man was tragically declared dead at the scene. There are no indications of suspicious circumstances related to his sudden death. And Metro Vancouver outside workers have launched an indefinite overtime and standby ban following a stall in contract negotiations. The group says they've come to a halt in negotiations over safety, staffing, and contract issues. The Greater Vancouver Regional District Employees Union warns that the action that began Sunday afternoon will create immediate operational pressures if management does not return to bargaining. The outside workers oversee everything from regional park maintenance to air quality monitoring and operation of water and sewage systems. Up next, your traffic and weather. 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
7: From the 1130 Rogers Xfinity Internet Traffic Center, I'm Kevin Olenek, and there's work on Highway 1 through Langley, Abbotsford, and work in Langley to be aware of as well. We'll start on Highway 1 in Langley, of course, 216th to 264th in both directions. We'll have traffic control on scene. And as well on Highway 1 in Abbotsford from Clearbrook Road to Bradner Road in both directions. As we look at Langley, you've got a number of new projects, including the one on Golden Ears Way and the 201st Street on-ramp. That is northbound. It will be single lane traffic from 9 a.m. until 3 p.m. to allow some extra time. You've also got the work on 200th Street between 92A Avenue and 96th Avenue. That's single lane alternating traffic. As we look at the weather, we are looking at some showers today, a high of 18, and showers on Tuesday, a high of 19. Sunny skies on Wednesday, a high of 20. A mix of sun and cloud on Thursday, a high of 19. Showers return on Friday, a high of 18.
0: Welcome back. I'm David Natalini. A kidnapper's call turned out to be an AI scam, and now the mother targeted is out with a warning.
8: I was going to do anything I could.
9: Deborah Del Mastro got a call from an unknown number. He told her he had kidnapped her 37-year-old daughter, Sarah. Then he gave her proof.
8: And my daughter's voice telling me that, you know, I love you, Mom. I'm so sorry. I'm so scared.
9: Deborah followed the man's instructions.
8: The guy is barking orders.
9: After sending $5,400, it had all been a scam. Martinez police tell us they're investigating, but little hope she'll get any of her money back. Dryden Quigley, ABC News.
0: And anxiety is growing among British Columbians when it comes to how much money they need to survive. Our Anthony Atanasoff reports a significant portion are changing their shopping and dietary habits on account of rising food prices.
10: According to a latest research co-poll, British Columbians struggling to make ends meet, and it's only gotten worse since the pandemic. Mario Conseco, president of Research Co., says what's striking here is the level of anxiety related to our own finances.
11: 27% who are stressed about feeding themselves and their families, 31% who are more stressed now because they have less money to go around than they did a couple of years ago. And this is something that is reflected more in the younger generation.
10: They're also more likely dealing with food security issues in ways that could be quite dramatic, basically going without lunch a few days, eating less food than they used to.
11: Not a good situation for a generation that has already made a lot of sacrifices and is trying to get into the housing market when they're actually doing something

0: that it's affecting their nutritional needs.
1: Yes, it's not a situation similar to the crisis we faced in the past. We have to go back to the early stages of the pandemic when there was a lot of insecurity, but the government acted and helped those who were in need. I'm Anthony Atanasov.
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2: Hello there, my name is David Natalini, and here's what's making news right now. Western Premiers Conference is getting underway today, where BC and Alberta's premiers are set to meet face-to-face. Some of the Canadians who were detained by Israeli forces returned to Vancouver's International Airport yesterday to hundreds of family, friends, and others. And coming up after sports, Prime Minister Mark Carney got to welcome FIFA's president. And now from Sportsnet Radio, here's your update.
3: The Golden Knights are on the cusp of another trip to the Stanley Cup Final after they picked up a 5-3 win over the Avalanche in Game 3 of the Western Conference Final. They now lead the series 3-0. The Avs had a 3-0 lead in this game before Vegas stormed back. Mark Stone had a goal and an assist for Vegas in his return to the lineup after missing 5 games with a lower body injury. Game 4 goes Tuesday. The Spurs evened up the West Finals with a 103-82 Game 4 victory over the Thunder. Victor Wembanyama had a game-high 33 points for the Spurs. The Pirates took down the Blue Jays 4-1. Jays starter Dylan Cease left the game in the fifth because of a sore left hamstring. Then Vladimir Guerrero Jr. left the game after taking a Mitch Keller pitch in the right elbow. An X-ray revealed, though, that there was no fracture. Elsewhere, the Royals got past the Mariners 8-6, and the Vancouver Canadiens fell 7-6 to Spokane. And in Memorial Cup preliminary round play, Chicoutimi beat host Kelowna 3-2 in overtime. From the Sports Center, I'm Adam Dunphy.
4: Tonight, the Stanley Cup playoffs roll on with Game 3 of the Eastern Conference Final after Carolina's overtime heroics in Game 2. The series is tied at 1 as the scene shifts to Montreal.
5: What an environment here in Montreal.
4: Can the Canadiens hand Carolina their first road loss of the playoffs? You just have to watch the Stanley Cup playoffs. Coverage begins with Hockey Central tonight at 7:30 Eastern, 4:30 Pacific on Sportsnet.
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2: 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I'm David Natalini. A child health care center in Edmonton is seeing a growing number of clients. The center's CEO, Emmy Steibing, explains what this rise means.
10: Edmonton's Zebra Center is seeing more children and youth needing help for physical, sexual, and online abuse, reporting a slight rise in children and youth ages 3 to 18 supported in 2025 to more than 4,400 kids, nearly 3 times as many as a decade ago and after a pandemic spike.
11: What we believe is that more people are reporting abuse. It's a good news story that we can help, but of course it is still, we wish we didn't have to be in business.
10: The Ladies Off the Green fundraiser held at Epcor Tower Sunday afternoon, looking to

0: pays $100,000 in particular for service dogs. Warren Boothby, City News, Edmonton.
1: A 19-year-old race car driver won his first Canadian Grand Prix this weekend. Our Lola Calder is speaking with fans in Montreal.
2: After 68 hard-fought laps at Montreal's Circuit Gilles Villeneuve, Mercedes' Kimi Antonelli won his first ever Canadian Grand Prix on Sunday, coming out ahead of Ferrari's Lewis Hamilton and Red Bull's Max Verstappen.
3: I'm a big Lewis Hamilton guy. You know, that overtake was just amazing. We were both hoping for it. He was just so close.
4: I'm happy for Ferrari. I'm a Ferrari fan, so it went well.
2: This marks Mercedes' fifth win since the start of the season and Antonelli's fourth straight race win since the beginning of the year.
3: I loved it.
4: It was a lot of destruction, which I'm here for. I mean, it was awesome, so it was a good race. I love it.
5: It's just the beginning for him. He's got a long way to go, and yeah, very impressive. At 19 years old, to play at this level.
6: Lola Calder, City News, Montreal.
1: And Prime Minister Mark Carney may have been the first Canadian to ever hoist the FIFA World Cup trophy. The honor is typically reserved for tournament winners, but Carney got to do it as he welcomed FIFA's president to Ottawa yesterday. The FIFA president is calling for Canadian flags to be flown from every window during the tournament to show the world Canada is ready to play. Carney says soccer has flourished in Canada since its World Cup appearance in 1986, pointing to Canada's women's team winning gold in the Tokyo Olympics. Coming up next, we're going to be taking a look at your traffic and weather forecast. 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
11: From the 1130 Rogers Xfinity Internet Traffic Center, I'm Kevin Olenek, and we will start in New West. Remember, the Stella Wasson Bridge is closed northbound until 5 a.m. In addition to that, the work is going on the Queensboro Bridge. That's southbound, mid-span, and they install that middle plate. But that means that there will be lane closures in both directions, so there will be detours in all directions. You also can add 6th Avenue between 18th and 20th. That closure is continuing as well. So ultimately, the Portman Bridge will be your best way to get in and out of New West. As we look at the weather, we are expecting the showers to continue for today. We'll have a high of 18, and then more showers on Tuesday, a high of 19. A break from the showers on Wednesday. We'll have some sunny skies during the day, a high of 20, and then back to a mix of sun and cloud during the day on Thursday, a high of 19. But showers return Thursday night, a low of 12, and are back for Friday with a high of 18.
1: Welcome back. I'm David Natalini. U.S. President Donald Trump says Saturday night's shooting at a White House checkpoint is even more reason to continue the construction of the White House ballroom. ABC's Selena Wang reports.
12: The president, who is facing backlash from even within his own party for his $1 billion request in taxpayer money for the White House complex, saying it goes to show how important it is for all future presidents to get what will be the most safe and secure space of its kind ever built in Washington, D.C.
1: In the meantime, we now know the suspect who died after exchanging fire with agents had tried to enter the complex last summer. The 21-year-old was taken to a nearby hospital before he was later pronounced dead. An hours-long Russian attack on Ukraine's capital has left death and destruction in its wake.
13: Explosions lighting up the sky over Ukraine's capital as Russia launches one of its largest attacks on Kyiv since the start of the war. Hundreds of drones and missiles were launched on Sunday in one of Russia's heaviest bombardments. Moscow also fired an Oreshnik hypersonic missile near the capital. It's only the third time that the intermediate-range missile, which is capable of carrying a nuclear warhead, has been used in the conflict. Officials say Sunday's hours-long barrage killed several people and wounded more than 80. The attack completely torched this market, several shops destroyed along with all of their stock, devastating

0: Business owners who lost their livelihoods overnight.
1: Everything burned to the ground. There's absolutely nothing left.
2: Everything was here, my life, everything I had earned, and now it's all gone.
0: Russia says the attack was a retaliation for Kyiv strikes on civilian targets in Russia. Ukraine says it does not target civilians. Brandon Shogri, City News.
3: A new poll finds the number of Canadians who believe the country is heading in the right direction has hit its highest percentage since 2017.
4: The poll from Abacus Data says 47% of the more than 1,900 people surveyed this month believe Canada is heading in the right direction. 39% say the country is on the wrong track. The poll also suggests 76% of Canadians see the rest of the world as moving in the wrong direction. One pollster says this is reflected by respondents saying they see Canada as a stabilizing force in a turbulent world. Brenda Molina Navidad, The Canadian Press.
3: And for the first time in 7 years, a new Star Wars movie has topped the weekend box office.
5: Strap in. The Mandalorian and Grogu raked in $82 million this weekend. It marks the lowest debut for a movie in the Star Wars universe since Disney acquired the franchise in 2012. Disney is the parent company of ABC News.
6: Nikki?
5: In second place was the horror movie Obsession with just over $21 million. That's a significant 30% uptick from its debut last weekend.
7: I knew you were different the moment you were born.
5: And in third place, Michael, the Michael Jackson biopic. Mike Dubusky, ABC News.
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3: I'm Mike Eppel. Inflation is on the rise. You know it when you fill up the gas tank or go to the grocery store. The April inflation update in from StatsCan this week pointed out as much, with gas up by more than 28% compared to a year ago. But the headline inflation rate actually wasn't up as much as expected, running at 2.8% year to year. To be sure, it is tough for households. Some items in the basket of goods tracked by Stats Canada that make up the CPI showed little growth or actually came down a little bit. Doug Porter is the chief economist at BMO, says it's not consumer demand that's driving up prices.
4: Almost everything outside of gasoline prices moderated. If you take gasoline prices out of the equation, which I admit is a pretty big deal, overall inflation was 2%, right on the bank Canada's target. And that's actually one of the few times in the last 5 years where inflation outside of gasoline has been right on the bank Canada's target. And I think that does speak to the underlying softness in the economy that is keeping a lid on a lot of other prices outside of food and energy.
3: So why then is the bond market pricing in the need to raise interest rates? We've seen bond yields go up sharply over the past while.
4: Because inflation pressures are building by the day. As long as oil prices stay at these kind of levels, we still have a bit of an issue on headline inflation, no question about it. I will say Canada's inflation rate is more moderate than a lot of other major economies. We're a full percentage point below that in the U.S., but that doesn't give us a free pass, and we are seeing long-term bond yields grinding higher even here in Canada.
3: With your weekend business report, I'm Mike Eppel.
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8: Let's take a look at one more story. The trial of Vitaly Stefanski, charged with second-degree murder and the death of his ex-wife, is set to begin today in Kamloops.
9: 44-year-old Tatiana Stefanski was last seen in April 2024 at a property in Lumbee, east of Vernon, before police say she was abducted and found dead the following day in a rural area outside the community. Mounties say a man believed to be involved was arrested nearby and later released with conditions before charges were laid weeks later. Her ex-husband and father of two, Vitaly Stefanski, was charged with second-degree murder on May 31st, 2024. The BC Prosecution Service says the jury trial is expected to last about 5 weeks. David Augustine, The Canadian Press.
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8: Hello there, and thank you for joining us. Apologies, it's actually the bottom of the hour. It's 1:30 in Vancouver and 2:30 Mountain Time, and I'm David Natalini. In Vancouver, we're currently sitting at 16 degrees and lightly raining. In Calgary, mainly clear at 12. And here's what's making news right now. Premiers from across Western Canada will be in Alberta today as the province grapples with a separatist debate. In the meantime, some are expressing concern over how the debate drives hate towards some communities. Hundreds gathered at YVR yesterday to welcome back some Canadian activists who were captured from their Gaza-bound flotilla.
11: This fall marks the debut of a brand new and much-needed elementary school at Vancouver.

0: densely populated Cole Harbor. But was it built big enough?
1: The Golden Knights are a win away from the Stanley Cup Final after a Game 3 victory, while Kelowna falls in overtime at the Memorial Cup. Sports at 45.
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3: From the 1130 Rogers Xfinity Internet Traffic Center, I'm Kevin Olenek, and there's work on Highway 1 through Langley, Abbotsford, and work in Langley to be aware of as well. We'll start on Highway 1 in Langley, of course, 216 to 264th in both directions. We'll have traffic control on scene. And as well on Highway 1 in Abbotsford from Clearbrook Road to Bradner Road in both directions. As we look at Langley, you've got a number of new projects, including the one on Golden Ears Way and the 201st Street on-ramp. That is northbound. It will be single lane traffic from 9 a.m. until 3 p.m. to allow some extra time. You've also got the work on 200th Street between 92A Avenue and 96th Avenue. That's single lane alternating traffic. As we look at the weather, we are looking at some showers today, a high of 18, and showers on Tuesday, a high of 19. Sunny skies on Wednesday, a high of 20. A mix of sun and cloud on Thursday, a high of 19. Showers return on Friday, a high of 18.
2: You're listening to News Radio. Premiers from Western Canada will be gathering in Alberta for a conference kicking off today. The conference will focus on trade, the economy, and nation-building projects. Our Joel Mendelson reports, despite tense relations between BC and Alberta, our premiers appear to be keeping things light.
4: Jokes from the Alberta and BC premiers ahead of the highly anticipated Western Premiers meeting set to take place in Kananaskis Monday and Tuesday.
5: I bought him a pair of boots, so I think he's going to show up at least for the boots.
6: I heard a rumor that she has a pair of cowboy boots for me. I can't wait to put them on.
4: The meeting comes shortly after the Government of Canada signed a deal with Alberta that could lead to a new oil pipeline.
5: And last week's implementation agreement also results in Alberta avoiding a significant increase to the federally mandated industrial carbon tax.
4: Joel Mendelson, City News, Calgary.
2: But the South Asian Social Justice Summit took on a new meaning this year amid Alberta's separatist debate. Our Amar Shah reports some say the fall referendum questions are fueling hate and division. He's speaking with Samia Hassan with the Council of Agencies Serving South Asians.
7: The looming separation question in the fall referendum has been driving a lot of passion and debate in Alberta. But there are 9 other questions on the ballot, and 5 of those are on immigration.
8: The questions include decreasing immigration to the province and introducing a law that only Canadian citizens, permanent residents, and those with an Alberta-approved immigration status be eligible for provincial health care, education, and other social services.
9: Generally, if you look at research and statistics, immigrants produce a lot of work that is good for the economy, for our country. Unfortunately, the rhetoric that is in the government and mainstream does not follow statistics and research. And what we look at immigrants, we're looking at them as the cause to our economical problems, as the cause to our social justice problems, when there's no correlation when you look at the research.
8: Amar Shah, City News, Calgary.
2: And 3 activists detained by Israel last week have returned to Vancouver, surrounded and greeted by hundreds of supporters, family, and friends. Sebastian Tao spoke on behalf of the group, saying they were illegally kidnapped in international waters by Israel, dragged aboard prison ships, and beaten.
10: Every single one of us. And on my prison ship alone, there was over 30 cases of broken and fractured ribs. There was between 10 and 20 cases of sexual assault.
2: Tao says 4 days of torture left him with several taser burns and bruises on his body, but says senior citizens were treated even worse and deprived of medication. Foreign Affairs Minister Anita Anand has said she received details from her officials in Turkey about, quote, appalling abuse suffered by Canadians who were on board the flotilla. Israeli prison officials have denied any abuse. The Kamloops community is mourning a woman whose vehicle went into the Thompson River. Friends of 24-year-old Benina Jepkowicz held a vigil Saturday as rescue crews continue to look for her body. Cameron Granger jumped in to rescue a 21-year-old passenger and attended the vigil.
11: Trying at this point now to just kind of live for the greater good of everybody else and what I can do, knowing what I could be capable of and do, and just look out for the little person.
2: Jepkowicz is believed to have drowned after the incident. In October 2024, the driver of a stolen VPD cruiser caused chaos in East Vancouver and hit a cyclist. Our Jack Rabb reports the cyclist, Chris Taylor, has now filed a lawsuit against

0: against the department, claiming they were negligent.
1: Families with small children at Templeton Park were in harm's way, but when everything was said and done, there was only one person who wasn't able to avoid the speeding car.
2: It was pretty visceral. It was like very violent, you know, just sort of a mix of an accelerating vehicle and the sound of metal on metal.
3: The joyride came to a sudden stop. That's when, penned in by responding officers, the suspect, Dustin Taglio, attempted to flee by foot before being taken down by police dogs.
1: Jack Rabb, City News, Vancouver.
0: And 185 kids have been placed on kindergarten wait lists at their Vancouver elementary neighborhood schools. As our Renee Bernard reports, the longest wait list is at a school that will have its grand opening this fall.
4: As of March, when numbers were published, 15 youngsters were left off the list for kindergarten entry at the new Seaside Elementary at Coal Harbor. That means they face the possibility of going to schools farther away in September. Ishi Deneen is an executive member of Vancouver's District Parent Advisory Committee, who sympathizes with families on wait lists.
5: It's very difficult to plan your life. Where in the fall am I going to be going with my children? And that creates a lot of unintended consequences for parents and caregivers.
4: Associate Superintendent Maureen McRae-Stanger says Seaside has two streams of kindergarten this year, which can be adjusted in the future. She also points out the new school has wiped out the wait list at the nearby Lord Roberts Elementary. I'm Renee Bernard.
0: Plenty of unhappy people showed up at a rally in Burnaby yesterday to express disappointment that their hospital isn't getting its expansion anytime soon. One protester pointed out that despite Burnaby being the third largest city in BC, residents don't have a fully functioning modern hospital, forcing many locals to travel to other cities for their healthcare needs. He says last year there was a medical emergency in his family, but says the Burnaby hospital's waiting time was the longest compared to other hospitals, forcing him to drive to a different city for care. Infrastructure Minister Bowen Ma said early in May that the projects were repaced or rescheduled since they needed more work before they could proceed to construction. Langley Walnut Grove MLA Misty Van Popta, who is also the shadow critic for infrastructure, said it was recently discovered that the Burnaby project wasn't only placed on hold, but the province also canceled all associated contracts. The BC government announced during the budget in February that it would slow down several health construction projects as its struggles with a deficit projected to balloon to $13 billion.
6: Number one for breaking news. 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
0: People worried about the Vancouver Whitecaps relocating showed up at a rally and march in Burnaby yesterday. It was put on by the Vancouver Southsiders and the Vancouver Albion, a youth-led supporters group. Organizers such as Kevin Kerr with the Southsiders says the family-friendly rally aimed to keep the professional pathway alive for the next generation of players in BC.
7: I think it's really important for them just to have some future hopes, inspiration to keep growing the sport in the city and across the country as a whole.
0: The event began at the picnic area of Central Park and wound up at Swan Guard Stadium, where the Whitecaps played between 1987 and 2010. The province, the Whitecaps, the corporation that runs BC Place, and First Nations leaders have been working together to prevent the team from leaving, following news that a billionaire from Las Vegas had made a bid with intentions to move the team. A 50-year-old man has died while scuba diving at White Cliff Park in West Vancouver Sunday afternoon. Emergency crews rushed to the popular dive site just after 1:30 p.m. First responders were not able to revive the diver. Police confirmed that the sudden death is not suspicious. And Metro Vancouver regional workers have launched an indefinite overtime ban. Their union, the Greater Vancouver Regional District Employees Union, says stalled contract talks prompted them to take job action, albeit in a limited fashion. The job action threatens critical local infrastructure projects. The union warns water and sewer operations could face immediate potential delays. Nearly 98% of union members voted in favor of going on strike. Safety, staffing, and contracting out are the main issues. Coming up next, your traffic and weather forecast. 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
1: From the 1130 Rogers Xfinity Internet Traffic Center, I'm Kevin Olenek, and we will start in New West. Remember, the Stella Wasson Bridge is closed northbound until 5 a.m. In addition to that, the work is going on the Queensboro Bridge. That's southbound, mid-span, as they install that metal plate. But that means that there will be lane closures in both directions, so there will be detours in all directions. You also can add 6th Avenue between 18th and 20th. That closure is continuing as well. So ultimately, the Portman Bridge will be your best way to get in and out of New West. As we look at the weather, we are expecting the showers to continue for today. We'll have a high of 18, and then more showers on Tuesday, a high of 19. Break from the showers on Wednesday. We'll have some sunny skies during the day, a high of 20, and then back to a mix of sun and cloud during the day on Thursday, a high of 19. But showers return Thursday night, a low of 12, and are back for Friday with a high of 18.
2: Welcome back. I'm David Natalini. Food security challenges are affecting a lot of British Columbians, according to a new poll. Our Anthony Atanasoff reports on what British Columbians are doing about it.
3: In a Research Coast survey, more than a third of British Columbians say they've switched packaged food brands to lower-priced alternatives. Mario Consego, the president of Research Coast, says people have also modified their diets to avoid products that have become more expensive.
4: We thought these numbers would be closer to 20%, but to see them climb at more than a third across BC certainly shows there's a very difficult situation for most British Columbians in trying to make sense of how much money they have to go around, the inflationary concerns, and of course what is happening in Iran.
3: He adds, this is something reflected more in the younger generation. People aged 18 to 34 more likely to be showing this type of anxiety, and also more likely to be dealing with food security issues in ways that can be quite dramatic. Basically going without lunch a few days, eating less food than they used to. I'm Anthony Atanasoff.
2: And a six-hour mission to save a man trapped inside a cave in New York thankfully had a happy ending, but now rescuers are recounting how they made that happen. Earlier this month, five experienced explorers decided to check out Merlin's cave. After making a 400-foot trek inside, one of their team slid into a crevice and couldn't get out. After trying to pry him free, the friends called for help. When Lieutenant John Gullivan arrived, he found three people trying desperately to get their friend out. He used a rock drill to free them.
5: I was drilling, you know, inches from the subject's head and back, so I had to be very careful.
2: The man was okay, but was suffering from hypothermia. Coming up next, we're going to be taking a look at your top stories and having a check of sports.
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2: Hello there, my name is David Natalini, and here's what's making news right now. BC and Alberta's premiers are meeting face-to-face today following some frosty comments over a West Coast pipeline agreement. More flotilla activists have been released and arrived in Vancouver yesterday, making claims of physical or sexual abuse. And after sports, the Prime Minister welcomed FIFA's president in Ottawa yesterday and even got to hoist the World Cup trophy. And now from Sportsnet Radio, here's your update.
9: The Avalanche got out to a 3-0 lead in Game 3 of the Western Conference Final, but the Golden Knights would score 5 unanswered to pick up a 5-3 win and take a 3-0 series lead. Mark Stone had a goal and an assist for Vegas in his return.

0: her to the lineup after missing five games with a lower body injury. Game four goes Tuesday. The NBA West Finals is all tied up after the Spurs picked up a 103-82 Game 4 victory over the Thunder. Victor Wembanyama had a game-high 33 points for the Spurs. The Pirates beat the Blue Jays 4-1. Jays starter Dylan Cease left the game in the fifth because of a sore left hamstring. Then Vladimir Guerrero Jr. left the game after taking a Mitch Keller pitch in the right elbow. An X-ray revealed, though, that there is no fracture. The Royals beat the Mariners 8-6, while the Vancouver Canadiens fell 7-6 to Spokane. And in Memorial Cup preliminary round play, Chicoutimi beat host Kelowna 3-2 in overtime. From the Sports Center, I'm Adam Dunphy.
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4: You're listening to News Radio, and I'm David Natalini. Well, Prime Minister Mark Carney welcomed FIFA's president yesterday as the World Cup draws ever closer, Arafia Ba reports.
5: Well, the World Cup trophy has arrived in our nation's capital as Canada gets set to co-host the global tournament next month. Carney taking a moment to kiss and hoist the trophy as he welcomed FIFA president Gianni Infantino to Ottawa on Sunday.
6: In 2012, Canada was 112th in the world. Now we're one of the top 30. That's a 75% increase. I'm an economist. It's a 75% increase. We belong on the pitch with the best teams in the world, and we're going to see that.
7: 7 million people will come to watch the games. 10, 20, 30 million more will just travel to Canada, to Mexico, to the United States, to feel the passion, to feel the vibe, to feel the emotion.
5: The Prime Minister also saying the popularity of soccer has grown in the country since its first World Cup appearance in 1986.
4: Canada's first World Cup game is set for June 12th in Toronto. And Edmonton's Zebra Center saw an increase in children getting support in 2025 as the center adds a new four-legged member to its child support team.
8: Nitro here is the newest dog at the Zebra Center. He's 2 years old and he likes treats and he loves kids and he plays a really important role at the Zebra Center. He's one of four dogs that comfort kids in a really immensely stressful time in their lives.
9: We can see kids go from not wanting to speak, kind of really closed in, to when a dog comes in, they open right up, they want to go on the floor, or up on the couch with them.
10: Stephanie Franks saying it's easier for kids to talk about what happened when dogs are around, and having dogs at the center and the courthouse every day is ideal with more kids needing the support.
9: They'll sit in the waiting rooms, they'll go in the stands with the kids. It's a huge impact for them.
10: Nitro will spend the next while getting used to life at the Zebra Center before starting interacting with the kids. Warren Boothby, City News, Edmonton.
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1: From the 1130 Rogers Xfinity Internet Traffic Center, I'm Kevin Olenek, and there's work on Highway 1 through Langley Abbotsford and work in Langley to be aware of as well. We'll start on Highway 1 in Langley. Of course, 216th to 264th in both directions will have traffic control on scene. And as well on Highway 1 in Abbotsford from Clearbrook Road to Bradner Road in both directions. As we look at Langley, you've got a number of new projects, including the one on Golden Ears Way and the 201st Street on-ramp. That is northbound. It will be single lane traffic from 9 a.m. until 3 p.m. to allow some extra time. You've also got the work on 200th Street between 92A Avenue and 96th Avenue. That's single lane alternating traffic. As we look at the weather, we are looking at some showers today, a high of 18, and showers on Tuesday, a high of 19. Sunny skies on Wednesday, a high of 20. A mix of sun and cloud on Thursday, a high of 19. Showers return on Friday, a high of 18.
2: Welcome back. I'm David Natalini. Authorities are on high alert following a shooting Saturday that saw dozens of rounds fired outside the White House. Our Brandon Shogri has a breakdown of the incident.
3: The Secret Service says a man approached a security checkpoint near the president's residence, pulled out a gun, and started firing at officers.
4: Heard about 25 or 30 rapid, what sounded like gunshots.
3: A News Nation correspondent at the scene relayed the tense moment on a news bulletin.
4: Secret Service, they just hurried everybody in the press briefing room, getting us in here as quickly as possible, yelling, shots fired, get down, get into the press briefing room.
3: Officers returned fire and shot the suspect, who later died in hospital. President Donald Trump was inside the White House at the time. He lauded the Secret Service for their response in a post on Truth Social, writing, quote, "Thank you to our great Secret Service and law enforcement for the swift and professional action against a gunman near the White House who had a violent history and possible obsession with our country's most cherished structure."
5: Brandon Chogri, Sydney News.
2: A truck has overturned in central Bangladesh after the driver lost control, killing 15 people. Police say the truck was carrying iron rods and hitchhiking passengers who were heading to a northern region as vacationers began traveling ahead of the Islamic festival Eid al-Adha on Thursday. It overturned on a major highway early Monday, injuring 10 others. An official says most of the passengers were day laborers who were traveling to join their families for the festival. An annual Memorial Day weekend event in South Carolina turned into a dangerous situation when it appears panic caused people to start running during a concert. Some were trampled and more than a dozen and a half people were injured.
6: The incident unfolding during a concert as Atlantic Beach hosts its annual Black Pearl Cultural Heritage and Bike Festival, an event drawing hundreds of thousands to the area. Panic playing out, sending hundreds running and triggering a stampede. The situation escalating so quickly, Horry County Fire Rescue declaring it a mass casualty incident. At least 19 injured, several taken to the hospital. Town officials say there were no confirmed fights, weapons, or direct threats to public safety.
2: That was ABC's Morgan Norwood reporting. And Kimi Antonelli won the Canadian Grand Prix yesterday, marking his fourth straight victory this season. Our Lola Calder spoke with fans in Montreal about the race.
7: Fans packed the grandstands at Parc Jean Drapeau and bars across the city as the checkered flag lowered on a thrilling race, which saw Antonelli's teammate George Russell exit the race early after initially taking the lead, as well as five other drivers, including 2025's world champion Lando Norris, failing to finish.
8: I wasn't expecting McLaren to do that bad.
9: It was interesting to see how many overtake opportunities there were, and like I said, the Mercedes fighting, I'm glad that they let them, it's fun to watch.
10: Lola Calder, City News, Montreal.
2: Coming up next, we're going to be taking a look at your business report. 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
5: Mike Apple. Inflation is on the rise. You know it when you fill up the gas tank or go to the grocery store. The April inflation update in from StatsCan this week pointed out as much, with gas up by more than 28% compared to a year ago. But the headline inflation rate actually wasn't up as much as expected, running at 2.8% year to year. To be sure, it is tough for households. Some items in the basket of goods tracked by Stats Canada that make up the CPI showed little growth or actually came down a little bit. Doug Porter is the chief economist at BMO, says it's not consumer demand that's driving up prices.
6: Almost everything outside of gasoline prices moderated. If you take gasoline prices out of the equation, which I admit is a pretty big deal, overall inflation was 2%, right on the Bank of Canada's target. And that's actually one of the few times in the last 5 years where inflation outside of gasoline has been right on the Bank of Canada's target. And I think that does speak to the underlying softness in the economy that is keeping a lid on a lot of other prices outside of food and energy.
5: So why then is the bond market pricing in the need to raise interest rates? We've seen bond yields go up sharply over the past while.
6: Because inflation pressures are building by the day. As long as oil prices stay at these kind of levels, we still have a bit of an issue on headline inflation, no question about it. I will say Canada's inflation rate is more moderate than a lot of other major economies. We're a full percentage point below that in the U.S., but that doesn't give us a free pass, and we are seeing long-term bond yields grinding higher even here in Canada.
5: With your weekend business report, I'm Mike Apple.
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10: Let's take a look at one more story. Well, three political scientists say Indigenous treaty rights represent a significant legal hurdle for separatists in Alberta. A professor with the University of Ottawa says a decision in early May by a judge to squash a separatist petition has brought the separation process into uncharted territory. That's in reference to a case where a judge said that the petition should not have been greenlighted because Premier Danielle Smith's government neglected its duty to consult First Nations. Another University of Toronto professor says Indigenous rights and the duty to consult process have significantly evolved since the passing of the Federal Clarity Act, which outlines the conditions for separation. Another Toronto professor says it's up to the courts to define what the consultation process would look like, as the Clarity Act does not, and the Indigenous groups in Ottawa would possibly need to agree it was satisfied before Alberta leaves Confederation. You're listening to Vancouver and Calgary's Blended Newscast, and it's now the top of the hour.
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10: Hello there, and thank you for joining us. It's Monday, May 25th, and I'm David Natalini. Taking a look at the weather forecast right now in Calgary, it's 12 degrees and mainly clear. In Vancouver, lightly raining at 16. And here's what's making news right now. Nation-building projects are expected to take focus today at the kickoff to the Western Premiers Conference. As Albertans debate whether to separate from the rest of Canada, some communities are concerned about the debate's impact on hate crime. Some of the activists captured from their Gaza-bound flotilla returned to Vancouver after

0: stays in Israeli custody. And the VPD are facing legal action from a cyclist who was struck by one of their cruisers.
1: The Golden Knights score 5 unanswered goals in a Game 3 win over the Avalanche, while the Spurs even up the West Finals. Sports at 15.
0: All that and more is coming up in 60 seconds. But first, your traffic and weather forecast.
2: From the 1130 Rogers Xfinity Internet Traffic Center, I'm Kevin Olenek, and we will start in New West. Remember, the Stella Wasson Bridge is closed northbound until 5 a.m. In addition to that, the work is going on the Queensboro Bridge. That's southbound, mid-span, as they install that metal plate. But that means that there will be lane closures in both directions, so there will be detours in all directions. You also can add 6th Avenue between 18th and 20th. That closure is continuing as well. So ultimately, the Portman Bridge will be your best way to get in and out of New West. As we look at the weather, we are expecting the showers to continue for today. We'll have a high of 18, and then more showers on Tuesday, a high of 19. A break from the showers on Wednesday. We'll have some sunny skies during the day, a high of 20, and then back to a mix of sun and cloud during the day on Thursday, a high of 19, but showers return Thursday night, a low of 12, and are back for Friday with a high of 18.
0: You're listening to News Radio. The annual Western Premiers Conference is being held in Alberta this week. This year's meeting comes following an agreement between Alberta and Ottawa that includes a push to build a pipeline to the West Coast. Our Joel Mendelson reports this has troubled BC Premier David Eby, who questions the move amid the separation debate.
3: The meeting also falls within a week of Premier Danielle Smith announcing that one of the October referendum questions will ask Albertans if they'd like to begin looking into the process of separating from Canada.
4: A certain irony, I think, in having a Western Premier's meeting and having one of the premiers bluntly that appears to be setting the table to leave the country.
3: Eby says that it's his impression that federal attention has been focused on Alberta due to the threat of separation, and says he wants equal consideration for BC projects. Joel Mendelson, City News, Calgary.
0: Growing hate is becoming a problem amid Alberta's separation debate. Our Amar Shah is hearing from Samia Hassan with the Council of Agencies Serving South Asians and the Deputy NDP leader.
5: Members of the Indigenous community say the separation debate has increased the level of racism they are facing. And those in the South Asian community are sharing a similar experience over the immigration questions.
6: When you have politicians that create this rhetoric up in the level of government, what happens as it trickles down into community level is that it creates a lot of anti-immigrant sentiments. It creates a lot of anti-South Asian sentiments. And we've been seeing a lot of hate towards South Asian communities.
7: We know that there's been a spike in anti-immigrant rhetoric around racism, around hate towards anybody who looks like an immigrant, which, by the way, we all are immigrants unless you're an Indigenous person here in this province. But that is a real thing. That is actually happening. It's not just a fear. It is experiencing it.
5: Amar Shah, City News, Calgary.
0: And 3 flotilla activists detained in Israel have now arrived back in Vancouver. Activist Sebastian Tau says the flotilla group was kidnapped in the middle of the Mediterranean Sea by Israeli forces, and every one of them was dragged aboard prison ships and beaten.
8: The elderly that were on the flotilla were so beaten, and some of them so injured, and they were all deprived of any medication. We had nothing but stale and frozen bread and hardly enough water.
0: He described his ordeal after landing with 2 other flotilla participants at Vancouver's International Airport yesterday to the cheers of loved ones and supporters. Tau says all activists understand that the 4 days in detention were only a tiny fraction of what Palestinians have to live under all of their lives. Israel denies the claims of mistreatment. Global Samud Flotilla, the movement's organizer, says the BC delegates were part of an international civilian flotilla that departed from Turkey on May 14th to challenge the blockade of Gaza. There's still no sign of a woman whose vehicle plunged into the Thompson River earlier this month. Friends have identified her as 24-year-old Benina Jepkowicz. Cameron Granger remembers jumping in to rescue the vehicle's 21-year-old passenger and reflects on when crews pulled them to shore.
9: And by that time, I was gassed. I couldn't breathe at all. I was just repeatedly in and out, rapid breathing.
0: Granger was one of 3 bystanders who had jumped in to try and save the group. Kamloops police say Jepkowicz is presumed to have drowned. A trial is set to begin today after a woman's 2024 death in Lumbee. Her ex-husband, 44-year-old Vitaly

0: Lee Stefanski is charged with second-degree murder. Mounties say Tatjana Stefanski's body was found in a rural area outside the town a day after she was reportedly abducted. Vitali was charged in May of that year, and his trial is taking place in Kamloops. The BC Prosecution Service says the jury trial is expected to last about 5 weeks. Chris Taylor is suing the VPD after being struck by a stolen cruiser on his bike back in October 2024. Our Jack Rabb reports the suspect, Dustin Taglio, was arrested a short time later, but not before going for a joyride through a local park.
1: While Taglio has since been jailed, the man he struck says there's still justice to be served.
2: In a lawsuit filed last month, Chris Taylor accuses the VPD and an unnamed officer of negligence for allowing the cruiser to get stolen in the first place.
3: I don't know anybody that would leave their car unlocked, let alone running unattended down there, you know.
2: At the time of the incident, VPD noted that an officer had exited their vehicle to respond to a woman in distress on East Hastings Street near Victoria Drive. Upon exiting, Taglio, who has a lengthy criminal record that included stealing cars, jumped into the driver's seat and took off. The notice of civil claim alleges that the cruiser was left unlocked and running with the keys in the ignition.
3: There was 3 fractured vertebrae in my lower spine. It's like a whole new body.
2: Jack Rabb, City News, Vancouver.
0: And this fall marks the debut of a brand new and much needed elementary school at Vancouver's densely populated Cole Harbour. However, as our Renee Bernard tells us, not all kindergarten kids who have applied for spots have gotten one.
4: Numbers provided by the Vancouver School Board show 15 kids on the kindergarten waitlist for Seaside Elementary. Ishi Deneem is an executive member of Vancouver's District Parent Advisory Committee, who says having to take your child to a school much farther away has a large impact on the family.
5: I know parents, for instance, downtown that are having to take their kids and they don't have a car and they have to take transit to take their kid to school when they could walk to the local school. They can't do that.
4: The wait lists at nearby schools, on the other hand, have been eliminated. Associate Superintendent Maureen McRae-Stanger stresses the numbers provide a snapshot in time and that by September, many wait lists will have been greatly reduced. I'm Renee Bernard.
0: A 50-year-old man has died following a scuba diving accident in West Vancouver yesterday afternoon. Police were called to White Cliff Park just before 1:30 p.m. Police stress the incident is not considered to be suspicious. A union representing hundreds of Metro Vancouver employees has announced an indefinite overtime ban as part of a dispute with the regional district. A man with the Greater Vancouver Regional District Employees Union says the overtime ban will have the most impact on water and sewer operations and maintenance and construction teams. A statement says union members will also refuse standby work and not accept assignments outside of their defined job descriptions. In March, union members voted almost 98% in favor of authorizing job action. And last week, they issued a 72-hour strike notice. The union says Metro Vancouver has not addressed issues such as safety, contracting out and recruitment measures, and warns there's a possibility of escalating job action in the hours ahead. And affordability concerns are changing the way British Columbians spend their money, according to a new poll. Our Anthony Atanasov reports on how people are dealing with growing food insecurity.
6: Just under 1 in 5 British Columbians report themselves being unable to afford nutritious meals, and around 1 in 7 had to skip meals altogether because of affordability, saying the food they purchased didn't last and they were unable to purchase more, according to a Research Co. poll. Mara Conseco, the president of Research Co., says it's not similar to the crises we've faced in the past.
7: Going back to 2008, 2009, at the height of the global financial crisis, we didn't see families struggling as much as they are right now. You know, we have to go back to the early stages of the pandemic when there was a lot of insecurity, but the governments acted and helped those who were in need. I think something similar might be necessary now because we're seeing the food security challenges all over the province.
6: Although it's affecting all ages, he adds, it's especially not good for the younger crowd that's already made a lot of sacrifices and trying to get into the housing market when they're actually doing something that's affecting their nutritional needs. I'm Anthony Atanasov.
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4: From the 1130 Rogers Xfinity Internet Traffic Center, I'm Kevin Olenek, and there's work on Highway 1 through Langley, Abbotsford, and work in Langley to be aware of as well. We'll start on Highway 1 in Langley. Of course, 216 to 264th in both directions will have traffic control on scene. And as well on Highway 1 in Abbotsford from Clearbrook Road to Bradner Road in both directions. As we look at Langley, you've got a number of new projects, including the one on Golden Ears Way and the 201st Street on-ramp. That is northbound. It will be single-lane traffic from 9 a.m. until 3 p.m. to allow some extra time. You've also got the work on 200th Street between 92A Avenue and 96th Avenue. That's single-lane alternating traffic. As we look at the weather, we are looking at some showers today, a high of 18, and showers on Tuesday, a high of 19. Sunny skies on Wednesday, a high of 20. A mix of sun and cloud on Thursday, a high of 19. Showers return on Friday, a high of 18.
5: Welcome back. I'm David Natalini. A stalled upgrade to the Burnaby Hospital drew protesters yesterday to say the third largest city in BC deserves a better hospital. Earlier this month, the province admitted contracts to expand the number of beds and to include a cancer center were canceled. The BC government announced during the budget in February that it would slow down several health construction projects as it struggles with a deficit projected to balloon to $13 billion. Infrastructure Minister Bowen Ma says she wants to assure people that the projects remain within the province's capital plan and will move forward. Those who attended the protest say the waitlist at the emergency department had forced them to go to different cities. And an Ontario teen's music has been featured on a rap legend's album. On a school night last summer, Toronto producer RM Paul was getting ready for bed when his phone rang. One of his beatmaker friends was tapped to work on Drake's new projects, and he needed help crafting an 80s-style intro for a song.
6: For my first Drake song, classic, I got a call when I was about to go to sleep because it was a school night. I got the call from one of my homies, and he's like, yo, we need to make his intro for Drake. I'm like, time, we are not sleeping tonight.
5: Two songs, Q&A and Classic, wound up on Drake's two surprise albums. For the 16-year-old, the dizzying rise from basement producer to Drake collaborator is unfolding at a pace he still seems to be processing himself. Coming up next, we're going to be taking a look at your top stories and having a check of sports. 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
5: Hello there, my name is David Natalini, and here's what's making news right now. A premier's conference in Alberta today comes amid the separatist debate and a push for a pipeline to the West Coast. Sharing stories of abuse, some flotilla activists have returned to Vancouver after days in Israeli custody. And after sports, an investigation continues after a shooting outside a White House checkpoint.

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1: The Golden Knights are on the cusp of another trip to the Stanley Cup Final after they picked up a 5-3 win over the Avalanche in Game 3 of the Western Conference Final. They now lead the series 3-0. The Avs had a 3-0 lead in this game before Vegas stormed back. Mark Stone had a goal and an assist for Vegas in his return to the lineup after missing 5 games with a lower body injury. Game 4 goes Tuesday. The Spurs evened up the West Finals with a 103-82 Game 4 victory over the Thunder. Victor Wembanyama had a game-high 33 points for the Spurs. The Pirates took down the Blue Jays 4-1. Jays starter Dylan Cease left the game in the fifth because of a sore left hamstring. Then Vladimir Guerrero Jr. left the game after taking a Mitch Keller pitch in the right elbow. An X-ray revealed, though, that there was no fracture. Elsewhere, the Royals got past the Mariners 8-6, and the Vancouver Canadiens fell 7-6 to Spokane. And in Memorial Cup preliminary round play, Chicoutimi beat host Kelowna 3-2 in overtime. From the Sports Center, I'm Adam Dunphy.
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0: You're listening to News Radio. I'm David Natalini. A child health care center in Edmonton is seeing a growing number of clients. The center's CEO, Emmy Steibing, explains what this rise means.
4: Edmonton's Zebra Center is seeing more children and youth needing help for physical, sexual, and online abuse, reporting a slight rise in children and youth ages 3 to 18 supported in 2025 to more than 4,400 kids, nearly 3 times as many as a decade ago and after a pandemic spike.
5: What we believe is that more people are reporting abuse. It's a good news story that we can help, but of course it is still, we wish we didn't have to be in business.
4: The Ladies Off the Green fundraiser held at Epcor Tower Sunday afternoon, looking to raise $100,000 in particular for service dogs. Warren Boothby, City News, Edmonton.
0: A 19-year-old race car driver won his first Canadian Grand Prix this weekend. Our Lola Calder is speaking with fans in Montreal.
6: After 68 hard-fought laps at Montreal's Circuit Gilles Villeneuve, Mercedes's Kimi Antonelli won his first ever Canadian Grand Prix on Sunday, coming out ahead of Ferrari's Lewis Hamilton and Red Bull's Max Verstappen.
7: I'm a big Lewis Hamilton guy. You know, that overtake was just amazing. We were both hoping for it. He was just so close.
8: I'm happy for Ferrari. I'm a Ferrari fan, so it went well.
6: This marks Mercedes' 5th win since the start of the season and Antonelli's 4th straight race win since the beginning of the year.
7: I loved it.
8: It was a lot of destruction, which I'm here for. I mean, it was awesome, so it was a good race. I love it.
9: It's just the beginning for him. He's got a long way to go, and very impressive. At 19 years old, to play at this level.
10: Lola Calder, City News, Montreal.
0: And Prime Minister Mark Carney may have been the first Canadian to ever hoist the FIFA World Cup trophy. The honor is typically reserved for tournament winners, but Carney got to do it as he welcomed FIFA's president to Ottawa yesterday. The FIFA president is calling for Canadian flags to be flown from every window during the tournament to show the world Canada is ready to play. Carney says soccer has flourished in Canada since its World Cup appearance in 1986, pointing to Canada's women's team winning gold in the Tokyo Olympics. Coming up next, we're going to be taking a look at your traffic and weather forecast. 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
11: 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Hi, this is Dan Hill. I grew up in the vinyl album era, so I've always loved reading liner notes.

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2: From the 1130 Rogers Xfinity Internet Traffic Center, I'm Kevin Olenek, and we will start in New West. Remember, the Stella Watson Bridge is closed northbound until 5 a.m. In addition to that, the work is going on the Queensboro Bridge. That's southbound, mid-span, as they install that middle plate. But that means that there will be lane closures in both directions, so there will be detours in all directions. You also can add 6th Avenue between 18th and 20th. That closure is continuing as well. So ultimately, the Portman Bridge will be your best way to get in and out of New West. As we look at the weather, we are expecting the showers to continue for today. We'll have a high of 18, and then more showers on Tuesday, a high of 19. Break from the showers on Wednesday. We'll have some sunny skies during the day, a high of 20, and then back to a mix of sun and cloud during the day on Thursday, a high of 19. But showers return Thursday night, a low of 12, and are back for Friday with a high of 18.
3: Welcome back. I'm David Natalini. U.S. President Donald Trump says Saturday night's shooting at a White House checkpoint is even more reason to continue the construction of the White House ballroom. ABC's Selena Wang reports.
4: The president, who is facing backlash from even within his own party for his $1 billion request in taxpayer money for the White House complex, saying it goes to show how important it is for all future presidents to get what will be the most safe and secure space of its kind ever built in Washington, D.C.
3: In the meantime, we now know the suspect who died after exchanging fire with agents had tried to enter the complex last summer. The 21-year-old was taken to a nearby hospital before he was later pronounced dead. An hours-long Russian attack on Ukraine's capital has left death and destruction in its wake.
5: Explosions lighting up the sky over Ukraine's capital as Russia launches one of its largest attacks on Kyiv since the start of the war. Hundreds of drones and missiles were launched on Sunday in one of Russia's heaviest bombardments. Moscow also fired an Oreshnik hypersonic missile near the capital. It's only the third time that the intermediate-range missile, which is capable of carrying a nuclear warhead, has been used in the conflict. Officials say Sunday's hours-long barrage killed several people and wounded more than 80. The attack completely torched this market, several shops destroyed along with all of their stock, devastating business owners who lost their livelihoods overnight.
6: Everything burned to the ground. There's absolutely nothing left.
7: Everything was here, my life, everything I had earned, and now it's all gone.
5: Russia says the attack was a retaliation for Kyiv strikes on civilian targets in Russia. Ukraine says it does not target civilians. Brandon Shogri, City News.
3: A new poll finds the number of Canadians who believe the country is heading in the right direction has hit its highest percentage since 2017.
8: The poll from Abacus Data says 47% of the more than 1,900 people surveyed this month believe Canada is heading in the right direction. 39% say the country is on the wrong track. The poll also suggests 76% of Canadians see the rest of the world as moving in the wrong direction. One pollster says this is reflected by respondents saying they see Canada as a stabilizing force in a turbulent world. Brenda Molina Navidad, The Canadian Press.
3: And for the first time in 7 years, a new Star Wars movie has topped the weekend box office.
9: Strap in.
10: The Mandalorian and Grogu raked in $82 million this weekend. It marks the lowest debut for a movie in the Star Wars universe since Disney acquired the franchise in 2012. Disney is the parent company of ABC News.
11: Nikki?
10: In second place was the horror movie Obsession with just over $21 million. That's a significant 30% uptick from its debut last weekend.
12: I knew you were different the moment you were born.
10: And in third place, Michael, the Michael Jackson biopic. Mike Dubusky, ABC News.
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0: couple. Inflation is on the rise. You know it when you fill up the gas tank or go to the grocery store. The April inflation update in from StatsCan this week pointed out as much, with gas up by more than 28% compared to a year ago. But the headline inflation rate actually wasn't up as much as expected, running at 2.8% year to year. To be sure, it is tough for households. Some items in the basket of goods tracked by Stats Canada that make up the CPI showed little growth or actually came down a little bit. Doug Porter is the chief economist at BMO, says it's not consumer demand that's driving up prices.
1: Almost everything outside of gasoline prices moderated. If you take gasoline prices out of the equation, which I admit is a pretty big deal, overall inflation was 2%, right on the Bank of Canada's target. And that's actually one of the few times in the last 5 years where inflation outside of gasoline has been right on the Bank of Canada's target. And I think that does speak to the underlying softness in the economy that is keeping a lid on a lot of other prices outside of food and energy.
0: So why then is the bond market pricing in the need to raise interest rates? We've seen bond yields go up sharply over the past while.
1: Because inflation pressures are building by the day. As long as oil prices stay at these kind of levels, we still have a bit of an issue on headline inflation, no question about it. I will say Canada's inflation rate is more moderate than a lot of other major economies. We're a full percentage point below that in the U.S., but that doesn't give us a free pass, and we are seeing long-term bond yields grinding higher even here in Canada.
0: With your weekend business report, I'm Mike Eppel.
2: 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Yeah, that means you might hear this.

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4: 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Well, the 52nd American Music Awards take place in Las Vegas tonight.
5: Karol G, Cat's Eye, Somber, Teddy Swims, and Tiana Taylor are among tonight's performers. BTS is also set to make a special appearance, marking the K-pop group's first time at a major awards show in 4 years. The band is up for 3 awards, including Artist of the Year. Taylor Swift leads the nominations with 8, followed by Sabrina Carpenter, Morgan Wallen, and Olivia Dean, who all have 7. There are 12 new categories this year, including Song of the Summer, Breakout Tour, and Best Vocal Performance. The show will be hosted by Queen Latifah and airs tonight at 8 on CBS. I'm Eva Fragiscados.
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4: Hello there, and thank you for joining us. It's Monday, May 25th, and I'm David Natalini. Taking a look at the weather forecast right now in Vancouver, lightly raining sitting at 14, in Calgary mainly clear at 11. And here's what's making news right now. Canada's premiers will have a lot to talk about over the next 2 days as they meet for an annual conference. Alberta's separation debate appears to be causing an increase in hate and divisions in the province. A group detained by Israeli forces arrived at YVR yesterday, sharing their experiences while in custody.
7: Close to 200 kids are on wait lists to go to their neighborhood kindergartens in Vancouver this coming year. Some of those kids live in a neighborhood with a brand new school.
8: The Golden Knights are a win away from the Stanley Cup final after a Game 3 victory, while Kelowna falls in overtime at the Memorial Cup. Sports at 45.
9: Bay Street looks to extend a winning streak and potentially hit another record. U.S. markets are closed and oil sells off. Business at 56.
4: All that and more is coming up in 60 seconds. But first, your traffic and weather forecast.
10: From the 1130 Rogers Xfinity Internet Traffic Center, I'm Kevin Olenek, and there's work on Highway 1.

0: Langley, Abbotsford, and work in Langley to be aware of as well. We'll start on Highway 1 in Langley. Of course, 216 to 264th in both directions will have traffic control on scene. And as well on Highway 1 in Abbotsford from Clearbrook Road to Bradner Road in both directions. As we look at Langley, you've got a number of new projects, including the one on Golden Ears Way and the 201st Street on-ramp. That is northbound. It will be single-lane traffic from 9 a.m. until 3 p.m. to allow some extra time. You've also got the work on 200th Street between 92A Avenue and 96th Avenue. That's single-lane alternating traffic. As we look at the weather, we are looking at some showers today, a high of 18, and showers on Tuesday, a high of 19. Sunny skies on Wednesday, a high of 20. A mix of sun and cloud on Thursday, a high of 19. Showers return on Friday, a high of 18.
1: You're listening to News Radio. Alberta Premier Danielle Smith and BC Premier David Eby will be face-to-face today for the start of the Western Premier's Conference. A recent deal on carbon pricing and a West Coast pipeline has created a rift in BC-Alberta relations recently. Our Joel Mendelson reports Albertans are also in the midst of deciding whether they want to be independent from Canada.
2: Smith with a theory on one reason why Prime Minister Mark Carney is keen on the pipeline project.
3: So that we can get to Asia. Maybe as much as 15 to 20 days faster. It has occurred to me that the Prime Minister sees some value in being able to do that when the U.S. President cannot.
2: Despite jokes and jabs, both premiers have said they can put aside their differences to work for their provinces, as they've done in the past. The premiers of Saskatchewan and Manitoba, as well as the three territories, will also attend the meeting. Joel Mendelson, City News, Calgary.
1: While the Alberta separation question has been getting much of the attention, there are also five other questions in the referendum on immigration. Some community members say the questions are fueling hate and division. Our Amar Shaw is hearing from Samia Hassan with the Council of Agencies Serving South Asians.
4: At the South Asian Social Justice Summit, they're talking about the divisive climate and exploring more inclusive systems.
5: It's not a Muslim issue, it's not a Sikh issue, it's not a Hindu issue, it's not a non-religious issue. It affects all of us, right? So like I said, if you're a brown person and you have brown skin, you are more likely to be targeted by hate. So let's just work together and move forward together to see how we can make change together.
4: She adds that May is South Asian Heritage Month. And this year, they're focusing their campaign on doing anti-hate work. Amar Shaw, City News, Calgary.
1: And three activists whose Gaza-bound aid flotilla was intercepted in international waters by Israeli forces have returned home to Vancouver. They were greeted by a boisterous crowd at Vancouver's international airport yesterday. Sebastian Tau, Michael France, and Mary Grants Matheson were surrounded by hundreds of supporters, family, and friends, with tears and hugs filling the airport's arrival hall. Tau from Vancouver says the flotilla group were kidnapped in the middle of the Mediterranean Sea by Israeli forces, and every one of them was dragged aboard prison ships and beaten. But he says he was encouraged by the gathering.
6: But like so many experiences over the last month, but especially in the last week as we came back through Turkey, it's just another astonishing display of humanity.
1: Tau says 4 days of torture left him with several taser burns and bruises on his body. But many people got even worse. For example, on his prison ship alone, he says there were over 30 cases of broken and fractured ribs. Global Samud Flotilla, the movement's organizer, says the BC delegates were part of an international civilian flotilla that departed from Turkey on May 14th to challenge the blockade of Gaza. The man who jumped into the Thompson River to rescue a 21-year-old woman is reflecting on the incident. On May 17th, a vehicle plunged into the river near Schubert Drive and Birch Avenue in Kamloops. Cameron Granger says he did not question his decision.
7: Like going into a pool, I just jumped in.
8: I think we were about halfway back to shore and fire and rescue came with life jacket and rope and had pulled us in.
1: However, the 24-year-old driver, who friends have identified as Benina Jepkowicz, is believed to have drowned. Her vehicle was swept down the river, and her body has yet to be found. A murder trial is getting underway in Kamloops today. Tatiana Stefanski's ex-husband, Vitaly, is facing a second-degree murder charge in the case. In April 2024, the woman's body was found in a rural area outside Lumbee, southeast of Kamloops. She had reportedly been abducted. Vitalia was charged in May of that year, and his trial is expected to last for about 5 weeks. The VPD is being accused of negligence after someone stole one of their cruisers and struck Chris Taylor on his bike. Our Jack Rabb reports.

0: Earth's Taylor has now filed a lawsuit against them.
1: Taylor, who lived in Vancouver at the time, was riding his bike when he was hit from behind. He says the physical recovery has been a struggle made harder by the concussion he sustained.
2: I guess like memory has been a big factor, and then reading comprehension, speaking.
1: Taylor says he's been unable to work as an electrician since the incident. And yet, police have characterized his injuries as minor in nature.
2: All this happened and they're downplaying everything, and yet I'm here dealing with potentially like having to alter my entire life's course because of this one day, you know?
1: The VPD says it does not have a policy that dictates how officers should secure their vehicles upon exiting, and they have no comment on the lawsuit as it's before the courts. Jack Rabb, City News, Vancouver.
0: A new Vancouver elementary school has added some much-needed classroom capacity for the downtown area. However, as our Renee Bernard reports, the new school still can't accommodate all of the kindergarten kids in the catchment.
3: As of March, when the Vancouver School Board provided the numbers, there were 15 children who didn't get immediate placements at Seaside Elementary at Cole Harbour and face the possibility of having to go to another school. Ishi Deneem is an executive member of Vancouver's District Parent Advisory Committee and says it's DPAC's position that every family should be able to send their kids to school in their neighborhood, and that proper funding should incorporate growing populations.
4: There's some issue about having empty space. I think that's less of a concern. I think having some empty space is good. There means there's room to grow.
3: Associate Superintendent Maureen McRae-Stanger emphasizes waitlist numbers are fluid as families move and choose other options for their kids. I'm Renee Bernard.
0: A Vancouver scuba diver is dead after an incident in West Vancouver yesterday. Police got reports of a scuba diver in distress off Whitecliff Park just before 1:30 p.m. Now, despite police and emergency health services arriving to provide assistance, the 50-year-old man was tragically declared dead at the scene. There are no indications of suspicious circumstances related to his sudden death, according to police. Metro Vancouver outside workers have launched an indefinite overtime and standby ban following a stall in contract negotiations. The group says they have come to a halt in negotiations over safety, staffing, and contracting issues. The Greater Vancouver Regional District Employees Union warns that the action, which began yesterday afternoon, will create immediate operational pressures if management does not return to bargaining. The outside workers oversee everything from regional park maintenance to air quality monitoring and operation of water and sewage systems. And anxiety is growing among British Columbians when it comes to how much money they need to survive. Our Anthony Atanasoff reports a significant portion are changing their shopping and dietary habits on account of rising food prices.
5: According to a latest research co-poll, British Columbians struggling to make ends meet, and it's only gotten worse since the pandemic. Mario Conseco, president of Research Co., says what's striking here is the level of anxiety related to our own finances.
6: 27% who are stressed about feeding themselves and their families. 31% who are more stressed now because they have less money to go around than they did a couple of years ago. And this is something that is reflected more in the younger generation.
5: They're also more likely dealing with food security issues in ways that could be quite dramatic. Basically going without lunch a few days, eating less food than they used to.
6: Not a good situation for a generation that has already made a lot of sacrifices and is trying to get into the housing market when they're actually doing something that is affecting their nutrition.
5: Yes, it's not a situation similar to the crisis we faced in the past. We have to go back to the early stages of the pandemic when there was a lot of insecurity, but the government acted and helped those who were in need. I'm Anthony Atanasov.
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0: start in New West. Remember, the Stella Wasson Bridge is closed northbound until 5 a.m. In addition to that, the work is going on the Queensboro Bridge. That's southbound, mid-span, and they install that metal plate. But that means that there will be lane closures in both directions, so there will be detours in all directions. You also can add 6th Avenue between 18th and 20th. That closure is continuing as well. So ultimately, the Portman Bridge will be your best way to get in and out of New West. As we look at the weather, we are expecting the showers to continue for today. We'll have a high of 18, and then more showers on Tuesday, a high of 19. Break from the showers on Wednesday. We'll have some sunny skies during the day, a high of 20. And then back to a mix of sun and cloud during the day on Thursday, a high of 19. But showers return Thursday night, a low of 12, and are back for Friday with a high of 18.
1: Welcome back. I'm David Natalini. Vancouver Whitecaps superfans put together a rally yesterday afternoon to remind the community that the team needs to stay put. It was dubbed the Save the Caps Rally and included a march from the Central Park picnic area in Burnaby to Swongard Stadium, home of the Whitecaps for 24 years. It was presented by the Vancouver Southsiders and a youth-led supporters group. Kevin Kerr with the Southsiders says the focus was on the youth of the city.
2: Where the youth can actually go and say they want to play in BC Place, or they want to play for Whitecaps too.
1: The Whitecaps have been put up for sale for over a year, and a Las Vegas billionaire has made a formal bid to buy it and move it. And a kidnapper's call turned out to be an AI scam, and now the mother targeted is out with a warning.
3: I was going to do anything I could.
4: Deborah Del Mastro got a call from an unknown number. He told her he had kidnapped her 37-year-old daughter, Sarah. Then he gave her proof.
3: And my daughter's voice telling me that, you know, I love you, Mom. I'm so sorry. I'm so scared.
4: Deborah followed the man's instructions.
3: The guy is barking orders.
4: After sending $5,400, it had all been a scam. Martinez police tell us they're investigating, but little hope she'll get any of her money back. Dryden Quigley, ABC News.
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1: Hello there, my name is David Natalini, and here's what's making news right now. The Western Premiers Conference is getting underway today, where BC and Alberta's premiers are set to meet face-to-face. Many gathered at YVR yesterday to welcome a group of activists who were captured and now released by Israeli forces. And after sports, the Prime Minister had some World Cup fun in Ottawa. 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
10: The Avalanche got out to a 3-0 lead in Game 3 of the Western Conference Final, but the Golden Knights would score 5 unanswered to pick up a 5-3 win and take a 3-0 series lead. Mark Stone had a goal and an assist for Vegas in his return to the lineup after missing 5 games with a lower body injury. Game 4 goes Tuesday. The NBA West Finals is all tied up after the Spurs picked up a 103-82 Game 4 victory over the Thunder. Victor Wembanyama had a game-high 33 points for the Spurs. The Pirates beat the Blue Jays 4-1. Jays starter Dylan Cease left the game in the fifth because of a sore left hamstring. Then Vladimir Guerrero Jr. left the game after taking a Mitch Keller pitch in the right elbow. An X-ray revealed, though, that there is no fracture. The Royals beat the Mariners 8-6.

0: while the Vancouver Canadiens fell 7-6 to Spokane. And in Memorial Cup preliminary round play, Chicoutimi beat host Kelowna 3-2 in overtime. From the Sports Center, I'm Adam Dunphy.
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5: You're listening to News Radio, and I'm David Natalini. Well, Prime Minister Mark Carney welcomed FIFA's president yesterday as the World Cup draws ever closer, Arafia Ba reports.
6: Well, the World Cup trophy has arrived in our nation's capital as Canada gets set to co-host the global tournament next month. Carney taking a moment to kiss and hoist the trophy as he welcomed FIFA president Gianni Infantino to Ottawa on Sunday.
7: In 2012, Canada was 112th in the world. Now we're one of the top 30. That's a 75% increase. I'm an economist. It's a 75% increase. We belong on the pitch with the best teams in the world, and we're going to see that.
8: 7 million people will come to watch the games. 10, 20, 30 million more will just travel to Canada, to Mexico, to the United States to feel the passion, to feel the vibe, to feel the emotion.
6: The Prime Minister also saying the popularity of soccer has grown in the country since its first World Cup appearance in 1986.
5: Canada's first World Cup game is set for June 12th in Toronto. And Edmonton's Zebra Centre saw an increase in children getting support in 2025 as the centre adds a new four-legged member to its child support team.
9: Nitro here is the newest dog at the Zebra Centre. He's 2 years old and he likes treats and he loves kids and he plays a really important role at the Zebra Centre. He's one of four dogs that comfort kids in a really immensely stressful time in their lives.
10: We can see kids go from not wanting to speak, kind of really closed in, to when a dog comes in, they open right up, they want to go on the floor, or up on the couch with them.
11: Stephanie Franks saying it's easier for kids to talk about what happened when dogs are around, and having dogs at the center and the courthouse every day is ideal with more kids needing the support.
10: They'll sit in the waiting rooms, they'll go in the stands with the kids. It's a huge impact for them.
11: Nitro will spend the next while getting used to life at the Zebra Center before starting interacting with the kids. Lauren Boothby, City News, Edmonton.
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14: From the 1130 Rogers Xfinity Internet Traffic Center, I'm Kevin Olenek, and there's work on Highway 1 through Langley, Abbotsford, and work in Langley to be aware of as well. We'll start on Highway 1 in Langley, of course, 216th to 264th in both directions. We'll have traffic control on scene. And as well on Highway 1 in Abbotsford from Clearbrook Road to Bradner Road in both directions. As we look at Langley, you've got a number of new projects, including the one on Golden Ears Way and the 201st Street on-ramp. That is north northbound, it will be single lane traffic from 9 a.m. until 3 p.m. It'll allow some extra time. You've also got the work on 200th Street between 92A Avenue and 96th Avenue. That's single lane alternating traffic. As we look at the weather, we are looking at some showers today, a high of 18, and showers on Tuesday, a high of 19. Sunny skies on Wednesday, a high of 20. A mix of sun and cloud on Thursday, a high of 19. Showers return on Friday, a high of 18.
5: Welcome back. I'm David Natalini. Authorities are on high alert following a shooting Saturday that saw dozens of rounds fired outside the White House. Our Brandon Shogri has a breakdown of the incident.
15: The Secret Service says a man approached a security checkpoint near the president's residence, pulled out a gun, and started firing at officers.
16: Heard about 25 or 30 rapid, which sounded like gunshots.
15: A News Nation correspondent at the scene relayed the tense moment on a news bulletin.
16: Secret Service, they just hurried everybody in the press briefing room, getting us in here as quickly as possible, yelling, shots fired, get down, get into the press briefing room.
15: Officers returned fire and shot the suspect, who later died in hospital. President Donald Trump was inside the White House at the time. He lauded the Secret Service for their response in a post on Truth Social, writing, quote, "Thank you to our great Secret Service and law enforcement for the swift and professional action against a gunman near the White House who had a violent history and possible obsession with our country's most cherished structure."
17: Brandon Chogri, Sydney News.
5: A truck has overturned in central Bangladesh after the driver lost control, killing 15 people. Police say the truck was carrying iron rods and hitchhiking passengers who were heading to a northern region as vacationers began traveling ahead of the Islamic festival Eid al-Adha on Thursday. It overturned on a major highway early Monday, injuring 10 others. An official says most of the passengers were day laborers who were traveling to join their families for the festival. An annual Memorial Day weekend event in South Carolina turned into a dangerous situation when it appears panic caused people to start running during a concert. Some were trampled and more than a dozen and a half people were injured.
18: The incident unfolding during a concert as Atlantic Beach hosts its annual Black Pearl Cultural Heritage and Bike Festival, an event drawing hundreds of thousands to the area. Panic playing out, sending hundreds running and triggering a stampede. The situation escalating so quickly, Horry County Fire Rescue declaring it a mass casualty incident. At least 19 injured, several taken to the hospital. Town officials say there were no confirmed fights, weapons, or direct threats to public safety.
5: That was ABC's Morgan Norwood reporting. And Kimi Antonelli won the Canadian Grand Prix yesterday, marking his fourth straight victory this season. Our Lola Calder spoke with fans in Montreal about the race.
19: Fans packed the grandstands at Parc Jean Drapeau and bars across the city as the checkered flag lowered on a thrilling race, which saw Antonelli's teammate George Russell exit the race early after initially taking the lead, as well as five other drivers, including 2025's world champion Lando Norris, failing to finish.
20: I wasn't expecting McLaren to do that bad.
21: I was interested to see how many overtake opportunities there were, and like I said, the Mercedes fighting, I'm glad that they let them, because it's fun to watch.
22: Lola Calder, City News, Montreal.
5: Coming up next, we're going to be taking a look at your business report. 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
0: Good morning. The price for oil is selling off in electronic trading on word a deal between the U.S. and Iran could be close. Now, senior U.S. officials say the agreement would reopen the Strait of Hormuz after about 3 months, although approval from both sides could still take a few days. Now, Iran, for its part, says the deal is not imminent.

0: imminent, but representatives did say consensus has been reached on a number of issues. The U.S. president also said he would not rush into a deal, and Iran has also not said publicly what would happen to its uranium. That's been a key sticking point for Donald Trump. So the price for oil closed to a two-week low. It's down $5.41, $91.19. Now, it is trading electronically because of the long weekend in the U.S. The Dow closed on Friday at a record for a second straight day. On Bay Street, the TSX hit an intraday record on Friday but fell short of closing at a record. Today, it's going for a third straight winning day. Gold futures right now higher by $41 to $4,598. And the Canadian dollar is higher just by $0.03, 72.40 cents U.S. Now, to come this week, Canadian big banks report earnings, with the Bank of Montreal, Scotiabank, and National Bank up first on Wednesday. The GDP reading in Canada and the U.S. will both also be released this week. At the Business Center, I'm Chris McCusker.
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6: Let's take a look at one more story. Well, an Ontario teen's music is featured on Drake's latest albums after he was tasked with creating the beats for two of his songs. Our Alessandra Carniero has more on 16-year-old RM Paul, also known as AP Melodies.
7: He unexpectedly got the call to work on the songs almost a year ago after posting his music online and collaborating with other producers who work closely with Drake. The team asking him to send original samples that would work for the album, so he got to work.
8: I tried to mix like two genres together, more like R&B and like Brazilian music.
7: Drake giving the beats the green light, and Paul only finding out 2 weeks ago after the trio of albums dropped.
8: I thought it had a lower chance of being on the album because it's been made for so long. But once I found out I had that song, like a week before, that was just crazy, because then I found out I had two songs on the album.
7: For City News in Markham, I'm Alessandra Carniero.
6: And taking a look at your national weather forecast, well, in Saskatoon, it's currently sitting at 11 degrees and cloudy. In Ottawa, raining at 12. In Halifax, mostly cloudy at 7. In Victoria, lately raining at 12. And in Winnipeg, it's mostly cloudy, sitting at 15 degrees. 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
6: Hello there and good morning. It's Monday, May 25th, and I'm David Natalini. In Vancouver, we're currently sitting at 14 degrees and lightly raining. In Calgary, mainly clear at 11. And here's what's making news right now.
9: The House of Commons is back in session today for the final month before MPs are on summer break, implementing the spring economic update and tariffs and trade all on the agenda.
6: Meanwhile, some are expressing concern over how the debate drives hate towards some communities with Alberta's separation debate. Hundreds gathered at YVR yesterday to welcome back some Canadian activists who were captured from their Gaza-bound flotilla.
10: This fall marks the debut of a brand new and much needed elementary school at Vancouver's densely populated Cole Harbour. But was it built big enough?
11: The Golden Knights score 5 unanswered goals in a Game 3 win over the Avalanche, while the Spurs even up the West Finals. Sports at 15.
0: The TSX starts the week close to a record, looking to extend a winning streak. Oil is close to a two-week low, and Wall Street is closed. Business at 26.
6: All those stories and more are coming up in 60 seconds. But first, your traffic.

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1: From the 1130 Rogers Xfinity Internet Traffic Center, I'm Kevin Olenek, and we will start in New West. Remember, the Stella Watson Bridge is closed northbound until 5 a.m. In addition to that, the work is going on the Queensboro Bridge. That's southbound, mid-span, as they install that middle plate. But that means that there will be lane closures in both directions, so there will be detours in all directions. You also can add 6th Avenue between 18th and 20th. That closure is continuing as well. So ultimately, the Portman Bridge will be your best way to get in and out of New West. As we look at the weather, we are expecting the showers to continue for today. We'll have a high of 18, and then more showers on Tuesday, a high of 19. Break from the showers on Wednesday. We'll have some sunny skies during the day, a high of 20, and then back to a mix of sun and cloud during the day on Thursday, a high of 19. But showers return Thursday night, a low of 12, and are back for Friday with a high of 18.
0: You're listening to News Radio. Premiers from Western Canada will be gathering in Alberta for a conference today. Our Kevin Meisner reports this comes as MPs are back in Ottawa for the return of Parliament.
2: The Carney Liberals, now with a majority government, aim to pass legislation to activate the spring economic update. Tariffs and trade with the U.S. will also be on the agenda, along with international politics. Foreign Affairs Minister Anita Anand will be meeting with her Chinese counterpart in this country later on this week. That's the first visit to Canada of its kind since 2016. Now, the Prime Minister will also be in New York on Wednesday. That's for a trade mission to attract international investment to Canada. Conservative leader Pierre Poilievre plans to push for a debate on how government handles First Nations land claims. The annual Western Premiers Conference also kicks off in Alberta today. The leaders of BC, Alberta, Saskatchewan, Manitoba, Northwest Territories, and Yukon expected to talk about their business and neighboring interests, as well as their relationships. This gathering, of course, happening in Alberta as that province moves closer to triggering a vote on separation. I'm Kevin Meisner.
0: The South Asian Social Justice Summit took on a new meaning this year amid Alberta's separatist debate. Our Amar Shah reports some say the fall referendum questions are fueling hate and division. He's speaking with Samia Hassan with the Council of Agencies Serving South Asians.
3: The looming separation question in the fall referendum has been driving a lot of passion and debate in Alberta. But there are 9 other questions on the ballot, and 5 of those are on immigration.
4: The questions include decreasing immigration to the province and introducing a law that only Canadian citizens, permanent residents, and those with an Alberta-approved immigration status be eligible for provincial health care, education, and other social services.
5: Generally, if you look at research and statistics, immigrants produce a lot of work that is good for the economy, for our country. Unfortunately, the rhetoric that is in the government and mainstream does not follow statistics and research. And what we look at immigrants, we're looking at them as the cause to our economical problems, as the cause to our social justice problems, when there's no correlation when you look at the research.
4: Amar Shah, City News, Calgary.
0: 3 activists detained by Israel last week have now returned to Vancouver, surrounded and greeted by hundreds of supporters, family, and friends. Sebastian Tao spoke on behalf of the group yesterday, saying they were illegally kidnapped in international waters by Israel and dragged aboard prison ships and beaten.
6: Every single one of us. And on my prison ship alone, there was over 30 cases of broken and fractured ribs. There was between 10 and 20 cases of sexual assault.
0: Tao says 4 days of torture left him with several taser burns and bruises on his body, but says senior citizens were treated even worse and deprived of medication. Foreign Affairs Minister Anita Anand has said she received details from her officials in Turkey about appalling abuse suffered by Canadians who were on board the flotilla. Israeli prison officials have denied any abuse. The Kamloops community is mourning a woman whose vehicle went into the Thompson River. Friends of 24-year-old Benina Jepkowicz held a vigil on Saturday as rescue crews continued to look for her body. Cameron Granger jumped in to rescue a 21-year-old passenger and attended the vigil.
7: Trying at this point now to just kind of live for the greater good of everybody else and what I can do, knowing what I could be capable of and do, and just look out for the little person.
0: Jepkowicz is believed to have drowned after the incident. The trial of Vitaly Stefanski, the man charged with second-degree murder and the death of his ex-wife, is set to begin in Kamloops today.
8: 44-year-old Tatiana Stefanski was last seen in April 2024 at a property in Lumbee, east of Vernon, before police say she was abducted and found dead the following day in a rural area outside the community. Mounties say a man believed to be involved

0: Alt was arrested nearby and later released with conditions before charges were laid weeks later. Her ex-husband and father of two, Vitaly Stefanski, was charged with second-degree murder on May 31st, 2024. The BC Prosecution Service says the jury trial is expected to last about 5 weeks. David Augustine, The Canadian Press.
1: In October 2024, the driver of a stolen VPD cruiser caused chaos in East Vancouver and hit a cyclist. Our Jack Rabb reports the cyclist, Chris Taylor, has now filed a lawsuit against the department, claiming they were negligent.
2: Families with small children at Templeton Park were in harm's way, but when everything was said and done, there was only one person who wasn't able to avoid the speeding car.
3: It was pretty visceral. It was, like, very violent, you know, just sort of a mix of an accelerating vehicle and the sound of metal on metal.
2: The joyride came to a sudden stop. That's when, penned in by responding officers, the suspect, Dustin Taglio, attempted to flee by foot before being taken down by police dogs. Jack Rabb, City News, Vancouver.
1: And 185 kids have now been placed on kindergarten waitlists at their Vancouver elementary neighborhood schools. As our Renee Bernard reports, the longest waitlist is at a school that will have its grand opening this fall.
4: As of March, when numbers were published, 15 youngsters were left off the list for kindergarten entry at the new Seaside Elementary at Coal Harbor. That means they face the possibility of going to schools farther away in September. Ishi Deneen is an executive member of Vancouver's District Parent Advisory Committee who sympathizes with families on waitlists.
5: Very difficult to plan your life. Where in the fall am I going to be going with my children? And that creates a lot of unintended consequences for parents and caregivers.
4: Associate Superintendent Maureen McRae-Stanger says Seaside has two streams of kindergarten this year, which can be adjusted in the future. She also points out the new school has wiped out the wait list at the nearby Lord Roberts Elementary. I'm Renee Bernard.
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1: A 50-year-old man has died while scuba diving at White Cliff Park in West Vancouver yesterday afternoon. Emergency crews were rushed to the popular dive site just after 1:30 p.m. First responders were not able to revive the diver. Police confirmed to us that the sudden death is not considered to be suspicious. Metro Vancouver regional workers have launched an indefinite overtime ban. Their union, the Greater Vancouver Regional District Employees Union, says stalled contract talks prompted them to take job action, albeit in a limited fashion. The job action threatens critical local infrastructure projects. The union warns that water and sewer operations could face immediate potential delays. Nearly 98% of union members voted in favor of going on strike. And food security challenges are affecting a lot of British Columbians, according to a new poll. Our Anthony Atanasov reports on what British Columbians are doing about it.
8: In a Research Co survey, more than a third of British Columbians say they've switched packaged food brands to lower-priced alternatives. Mario Consego, the president of Research Co, says people have also modified their diets to avoid products that have become more expensive.
9: We thought these numbers would be closer to 20%, but to see them climb at more than a third across BC certainly shows there's a very difficult situation for most British Columbians in trying to make sense of how much money they have to go around, the inflationary concerns, and of course what is happening in Iran.
8: He adds, this is something reflected more in the younger generation. People aged 18 to 34 more likely to be showing this type of anxiety and also more likely to be dealing with food security issues in ways that can be quite dramatic. Basically going without lunch a few days, eating less food than they used to. I'm Anthony Atanasov.
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0: Linux, and there's work on Highway 1 through Langley, Abbotsford, and work in Langley to be aware of as well. We'll start on Highway 1 in Langley. Of course, 216 to 264th in both directions will have traffic control on scene. And as well on Highway 1 in Abbotsford from Clearbrook Road to Bradner Road in both directions. As we look at Langley, you've got a number of new projects, including the one on Golden Ears Way and the 201st Street on-ramp. That is northbound. It will be single-lane traffic from 9 a.m. until 3 p.m. Allow some extra time. You've also got the work on 200th Street between 92A Avenue and 96th Avenue. That's single lane alternating traffic. As we look at the weather, we are looking at some showers today, a high of 18, and showers on Tuesday, a high of 19. Sunny skies on Wednesday, a high of 20. A mix of sun and cloud on Thursday, a high of 19. Showers return on Friday, a high of 18.
1: Welcome back. I'm David Natalini. Well, plenty of unhappy people showed up at a rally in Burnaby yesterday to express their disappointment that their hospital isn't getting its expansion anytime soon. One protester pointed out that despite Burnaby being the third largest city in BC, residents don't have a fully functioning modern hospital, forcing many locals to travel to other cities for their healthcare needs. He says last year there was a medical emergency in his family, but says the Burnaby hospital's wait time was the longest compared to other hospitals, forcing him to drive to a different city for care. Infrastructure Minister Bowen Ma said early in May that the projects were repaced or rescheduled since they needed more work before they could proceed to construction. Langley Walnut Grove MLA Misty Van Popta, who is also the shadow critic for infrastructure, said it was recently discovered that the Burnaby project wasn't only placed on hold, but the province also canceled all associated contracts. The BC government announced during the budget in February that it would slow down several health construction projects as it struggles with a deficit projected to balloon to $13 billion. And people worried about the Vancouver Whitecaps relocating showed up at a rally and march in Burnaby. It was put on by the Vancouver Southsiders and a youth-led supporters group. Organizers such as Kevin Kerr with the Southsiders says the family-friendly rally aimed to keep the professional pathway alive for the next generation of players in BC.
2: I think it's really important for them just to have some future hopes, inspiration to keep growing the sport in the city and across the country as a whole.
1: The event began at the picnic area of Central Park and wound up at Swan Guard Stadium, where the Whitecaps played between 1987 and 2010. The province, the Whitecaps, and the corporation that runs BC Place have all been working together to prevent the team from leaving, following news that a billionaire from Las Vegas has made a bid. Coming up next, we're going to be taking a look at your top stories and having a check of sports.
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1: Hello there, my name is David Natalini, and here's what's making news right now. BC and Alberta's premiers are meeting face-to-face today following some frosty comments over a West Coast pipeline agreement. More flotilla activists have been released and arrived in Vancouver yesterday, making claims of physical or sexual abuse. And after sports, the Prime Minister welcomed FIFA's president in Ottawa yesterday. And now from Sportsnet Radio, here's your update.
6: The Golden Knights are on the cusp of another trip to the Stanley Cup Final after they picked up a 5-3 win over the Avalanche in Game 3 of the Western Conference Final. They now lead the series 3-0. The Avs had a 3-0 lead in this game before Vegas stormed back. Mark Stone had a goal and an assist for Vegas in his return to the lineup after missing 5 games with a lower body injury. Game 4 goes Tuesday. The Spurs evened up the West Finals with a 103-82 Game 4

0: victory over the Thunder. Victor Wembanyama had a game-high 33 points for the Spurs. The Pirates took down the Blue Jays 4-1. Jays starter Dylan Cease left the game in the fifth because of a sore left hamstring. Then Vladimir Guerrero Jr. left the game after taking a Mitch Keller pitch in the right elbow. An X-ray revealed, though, that there was no fracture. Elsewhere, the Royals got past the Mariners 8-6, and the Vancouver Canadiens fell 7-6 to Spokane. And in Memorial Cup preliminary round play, Chicoutimi beat host Kelowna 3-2 in overtime. From the Sports Center, I'm Adam Dunphy.
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4: You're listening to News Radio. I'm David Natalini. A child health care center in Edmonton is seeing a growing number of clients. The center's CEO, Emmy Steibing, explains what this rise means.
5: Edmonton's Zebra Center is seeing more children and youth needing help for physical, sexual, and online abuse, reporting a slight rise in children and youth ages 3 to 18 supported in 2025 to more than 4,400 kids, nearly three times as many as a decade ago and after a pandemic spike.
6: What we believe is that more people are reporting abuse. It's a good news story that we can help, but of course it is still, we wish we didn't have to be in business.
5: The Ladies Off the Green fundraiser held at Epcor Tower Sunday afternoon, looking to raise $100,000 in particular for service dogs. Warren Boothby, City News, Edmonton.
4: A 19-year-old race car driver won his first Canadian Grand Prix this weekend. Our Lola Calder is speaking with fans in Montreal.
7: After 68 hard-fought laps at Montreal's Circuit Gilles Villeneuve, Mercedes's Kimi Antonelli won his first ever Canadian Grand Prix on Sunday, coming out ahead of Ferrari's Lewis Hamilton and Red Bull's Max Verstappen.
8: I'm a big Lewis Hamilton guy. You know, that overtake was just amazing. We were both hoping for it. He was just so close.
9: I'm happy for Ferrari. I'm a Ferrari fan, so it went well.
7: This marks Mercedes' fifth win since the start of the season and Antonelli's fourth straight race win since the beginning of the year.
8: I loved it.
9: It was a lot of destruction, which I'm here for. I mean, it was awesome, so it was a good race. I love it.
10: It's just the beginning for him. He's got a long way to go, and very impressive. At 19 years old, to play at this level.
11: Lola Calder, City News, Montreal.
4: And Prime Minister Mark Carney may have been the first Canadian to ever hoist the FIFA World Cup trophy. The honor is typically reserved for tournament winners, but Carney got to do it as he welcomed FIFA's president to Ottawa yesterday. The FIFA president is calling for Canadian flags to be flown from every window during the tournament to show the world Canada is ready to play. Carney says soccer has flourished in Canada since its World Cup appearance in 1986, pointing to Canada's women's team winning gold in the Tokyo Olympics. Coming up next, we're going to be taking a look at your traffic and weather forecast. 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
15: From the 1130 Rogers Xfinity Internet Traffic Center, I'm Kevin Olenek, and we will start in New West. Remember, the Stella Wasson Bridge is closed northbound until 5 a.m. In addition to that, the work is going on the Queensboro Bridge. That's southbound, mid-span, and they install that middle plate. But that means that there will be lane closures in both directions, so there will be detours in all directions. You also can add 6th Avenue between 18th and 20th. That closure is continuing as well. So ultimately, the Portman Bridge will be your best way to get in and out of New West. As we look at the weather, we are expecting the showers to continue for today. We'll have a high of 18, and then more showers on Tuesday, a high of 19. A break from the showers on Wednesday. We'll have some sunny skies during the day, a high of 20, and then back to a mix of sun and cloud during the day on Thursday, a high of 19, but showers return Thursday night, a low of 12, and are back for Friday with a high of 18.
4: Welcome back. I'm David Natalini. U.S. President Donald Trump says Saturday night's shooting at a White House checkpoint is even more reason to continue the construction of the White House ballroom. ABC's Selena Wang reports.
16: The president, who is facing backlash from even within his own party for his $1 billion request in taxpayer money for the White House complex, saying it goes to show how important it is for all future presidents to get what will be the most safe and secure space of its kind ever built in Washington, D.C.
4: In the meantime, we now know the suspect who died after exchanging fire with agents had tried to enter the complex last summer. The 21-year-old was taken to a nearby hospital before he was later pronounced dead. An hours-long Russian attack on Ukraine's capital has left death and destruction in its wake.
17: Explosions lighting up the sky over Ukraine's capital as Russia launches one of its largest attacks on Kyiv since the start of the war. Hundreds of drones and missiles were launched on Sunday in one of Russia's heaviest bombardments. Moscow also fired an Oreshnik hypersonic missile near the capital. It's only the third time that the intermediate-range missile, which is capable of carrying a nuclear warhead, has been used in the conflict. Officials say Sunday's hours-long barrage killed several people and wounded more than 80. The attack completely torched this market, several shops destroyed along with all of their stock, devastating business owners who lost their livelihoods overnight.
18: Everything burned to the ground. There's absolutely nothing left.
19: Everything was here, my life, everything I had earned, and now it's all gone.
20: Russia says the attack was a retaliation for Kyiv strikes on civilian targets in Russia. Ukraine says it does not target civilians. Brandon Shogri, City News.
4: A new poll finds the number of Canadians who believe the country is heading in the right direction has hit its highest percentage since 2017.
21: The poll from Abacus Data says 47% of the more than 1,900 people surveyed this month believe Canada is heading in the right direction. 39% say the country is on the wrong track. The poll also suggests 76% of Canadians see the rest of the world as moving in the wrong direction. One pollster says this is reflected by respondents saying they see Canada as a stabilizing force in a turbulent world. Brenda Molina Navidad, The Canadian Press.
4: And for the first time in 7 years, a new Star Wars movie has topped the weekend box office.
22: Strap in. The Mandalorian and Grogu raked in $82 million this weekend. It marks the lowest debut for a movie in the Star Wars universe since Disney acquired the franchise in 2012. Disney is the parent company of ABC News.
23: Nikki?
22: In second place was the horror movie Obsession with just over $21 million. That's a significant 30% uptick from its debut last weekend.
24: I knew you were different the moment you were born.
22: And in third place, Michael, the Michael Jackson biopic. Mike Dubusky, ABC News.
4: Coming up next, we're going to be taking a look at your business report. 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

0: And maybe hit another record high today with Wall Street closed for a long weekend. Now, gold futures should provide support to the TSX, trading electronically up by $48 to $4,605. Oil will not. It's actually close to a two-week low, down $5.30 to $91.30 a barrel. There have been further positive signals on progress towards a deal between the U.S. and Iran to reopen the Strait of Hormuz. It's been closed for about 3 months. The Canadian dollar is higher by 172.39 cents U.S. And singer Katy Perry has nothing but good things to say about Air Canada after a recent flight from Montreal to Los Angeles. She posted on X about how impressed she was with the flight crew after witnessing a medical emergency happen on the plane. The 41-year-old says the crew was attentive and offered quick action. And the reason she posted on social media was to highlight the level of professionalism and consideration they had for the passenger. Now, Air Canada acknowledged the praise and asked for a private message with more details. Perry, of course, has been romantically linked to former Prime Minister Justin Trudeau since last summer. Shares in Air Canada up by about 5% on Bay Street so far this year. And then keeping an eye on Bitcoin, it's moving higher right now, up by 1.3% to $77,560. Remember, the all-time high is just north of $126,000. I'm Chris McCusker.
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4: Taking a quick look now at your national weather forecast. If you plan to head over to Toronto today, it's mainly sunny, sitting at 13 degrees. In Saskatoon, cloudy at 11. Quebec is seeing some light rain at the moment at 10. In Edmonton, it's partly cloudy at 13 degrees. And in Iqaluit, it's partly cloudy at zero.
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4: Hello there and good morning. It's Monday, May 25th, and I'm David Natalini. In Vancouver, lightly raining at 14 degrees. Calgary's partly cloudy at 8. And here's what's making news right now.
5: Parliament reconvenes in Ottawa today as MPs finish up the final session before the summer break.
4: As Albertans debate whether to separate from the rest of Canada, some communities are concerned about the debate's impact on hate crime. Some of the activists who were captured from their Gaza-bound flotilla returned to Vancouver after days in Israeli custody. And the VPD are facing legal action from a cyclist who was struck by one of their cruisers.
6: The Golden Knights are a win away from the Stanley Cup final after a Game 3 victory, while Kelowna falls in overtime at the Memorial Cup. Sports at 45.
0: Bay Street is back in business, trying for a fourth winning day and maybe another record, while Wall Street is closed and oil is selling off. Business at 56.
4: All those stories and more are coming up in 60 seconds. But first, your traffic and weather forecast.
7: From the 1130 Rogers Xfinity Internet Traffic Center, I'm Kevin Olenek, and there's work on Highway 1 through Langley, Abbotsford, and work in Langley to be aware of as well. We'll start on Highway 1 in Langley, of course, 216 to 264th in both directions. We'll have traffic control on scene. And as well on Highway 1 in Abbotsford from Clearbrook Road to Bradner Road in both directions. As we look at Langley, you've got a number of new projects, including the one on Golden Ears Way and the 201st Street on-ramp. That is north northbound, it will be single lane traffic from 9 a.m. until 3 p.m. It'll allow some extra time. You've also got the work on 200th Street between 92A Avenue and 96th Avenue. That's single lane alternating traffic. As we look at the weather, we are looking at some showers today, a high of 8.

0: 18, and showers on Tuesday, a high of 19. Sunny skies on Wednesday, a high of 20. A mix of sun and cloud on Thursday, a high of 19. Showers return on Friday, a high of 18.
1: 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MPs return to Ottawa today for their final sitting as Western premiers meet in Alberta for a conference.
2: This is the final stretch for MPs ahead of the summer break, which begins June 22nd. The Carney Liberals are looking to pass legislation to advance their spring economic update. Last week, Prime Minister Mark Carney used the ongoing renovations on Parliament Hill as a metaphor for Canada.
3: If you come to visit Ottawa for the next few years, they'll still be working on the renovation of the center of Parliament. Parliament will still be working next door, and we're still going to be working on making Canada even better.
2: The annual Western Premiers Conference kicks off in Alberta today. Could be awkward given talk of separation in Alberta and with the leaders of BC and Alberta currently at odds over an oil pipeline to the Pacific. I'm Kevin Meisner.
1: Growing hate is becoming a problem amid Alberta's separation debate. Our Amar Shah is hearing from Samia Hassan with the Council of Agencies Serving South Asians and the Deputy NDP leader.
4: Members of the Indigenous community say the separation debate has increased the level of racism they are facing. And those in the South Asian community are sharing a similar experience over the immigration questions.
5: When you have politicians that create this rhetoric up in the level of government, what happens as it trickles down into community level is that it creates a lot of anti-immigrant sentiments. It creates a lot of anti-South Asian sentiments. And we've been seeing a lot of hate towards South Asian communities.
6: We know that there's been a spike in anti-immigrant rhetoric around racism, around hate towards anybody who looks like an immigrant, which, by the way, we all are immigrants unless you're an Indigenous person here in this province. But that is a real thing. That is actually happening. It's not just a fear. It is experiencing it.
4: Amar Shah, City News, Calgary.
1: And three flotilla activists detained by Israel have now arrived back in Vancouver. Activist Sebastian Tau says the flotilla group was kidnapped in the middle of the Mediterranean Sea by Israeli forces, and every one of them was dragged aboard prison ships and beaten.
7: The elderly that were on the flotilla were so beaten and some of them so injured, and they were all deprived of any medication. We had nothing but stale and frozen bread and hardly enough water.
1: He described his ordeal after landing with two other flotilla participants at Vancouver's International Airport yesterday to the cheers of loved ones and supporters. Tau says all activists understand that the 4 days in detention were only a tiny fraction of what Palestinians have to live under all their lives. Israel denies the claims of mistreatment. Global Samud Flotilla, the movement's organizer, says the BC delegates were part of an international civilian flotilla that departed from Turkey on May 14th to challenge the blockade of Gaza. There's still no sign of a woman whose vehicle plunged into the Thompson River earlier this month. Friends have identified her as 24-year-old Benina Jepkowicz. Cameron Granger remembers jumping in to rescue the vehicle's 21-year-old passenger and reflects on when crews pulled them to shore.
8: And by that time, I was gassed. I couldn't breathe at all. I was just repeatedly in and out, rapid breathing.
1: Granger was one of three bystanders who had jumped in to try and save the group. Kamloops police say Jepkowicz is presumed to have drowned. A trial is set to begin today after a woman's 2024 death in Lumbee. Her ex-husband, Vitalia Stefanski, is charged with second-degree murder. Mounties say Tatjana Stefanski's body was found in a rural area outside the town a day after she was reportedly abducted. Vitali was charged in May of that year, and his trial is taking place in Kamloops. The BC Prosecution Service says the jury trial is expected to last about 5 weeks. Chris Taylor is suing the Vancouver Police Department after being struck by a stolen cruiser on his bike in October 2024. Our Jack Rabb reports the suspect, Dustin Taglio, was arrested a short time later, but not before going for a joyride through a local park.
9: While Taglio has since been jailed, the man he struck says there's still justice to be served.
10: In a lawsuit filed last month, Chris Taylor accuses the VPD and an unnamed officer of negligence for allowing the cruiser to get stolen in the first place.
11: I don't know anybody that would leave their car unlocked, let alone running unattended down there, you know.
10: At the time of the incident, VPD noted that an officer had exited their vehicle to respond to a woman in distress on East Hastings Street near Victoria Drive. Upon exiting, Taglio, who has a lengthy criminal record that included stealing cars, jumped into the driver's seat and took off. The notice of civil

0: Claim alleges that the cruiser was left unlocked and running with the keys in the ignition.
1: There was 3 fractured vertebrae in my lower spine. It's like a whole new body.
0: Jack Rabb, City News, Vancouver.
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3: This fall marks the debut of a brand new and much needed elementary school at Vancouver's densely populated Cole Harbour. However, as our Renee Bernard reports, not all kindergarten kids who have applied for spots have been granted one.
4: Numbers provided by the Vancouver School Board show 15 kids on the kindergarten wait list for Seaside Elementary. Ishi Deneem is an executive member of Vancouver's District Parent Advisory Committee, who says having to take your child to a school much farther away has a large impact on the family.
5: I know parents, for instance, downtown that are having to take their kids and they don't have a car and they have to take transit to take their kid to school when they could walk to the local school. They can't do that.
4: The wait lists at nearby schools, on the other hand, have been eliminated. Associate Superintendent Maureen McRae-Stanger stresses the numbers provide a snapshot in time and that by September, many wait lists will have been greatly reduced. I'm Renee Bernard.
3: A 50-year-old man has died following a scuba diving accident in West Vancouver yesterday. Police were called to White Cliff Park just before 1:30 p.m. Police stress that this incident is not considered to be suspicious. BC's police watchdog is investigating after a man was injured while being arrested in Langley. On Friday, police were called to an alleged domestic dispute near 208 Street and 42nd Avenue. The Independent Investigations Office says the man was left with serious injuries. Investigators will now see if police action or inaction led to the injuries. And affordability concerns are changing the way British Columbians spend their money, according to a new poll. Our Anthony Atanasov reports on how people are dealing with growing food insecurity.
6: Just under 1 in 5 British Columbians report themselves being unable to afford nutritious meals, and around 1 in 7 had to skip meals altogether because of affordability, saying the food they purchased didn't last and they were unable to purchase more, according to a Research Co poll. Mark Conseco, the president of Research Co, says it's not similar to the crises we faced in the past.
7: Going back to 2008, 2009, at the height of the global financial crisis, we didn't see families struggling as much as they are right now. You know, we have to go back to the early stages of the pandemic when there was a lot of insecurity, but the governments acted and helped those who were in need. I think something similar might be necessary now because we're seeing the food security challenges all over the province.
6: Although it's affecting all ages, he adds, it's especially not good for the younger crowd that's already made a lot of sacrifices and trying to get into the housing market when they're actually doing something that's affecting their nutritional needs. I'm Anthony Atanasov.
3: Coming up next, we're going to be taking a look at your traffic and weather forecast. 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
12: From the 1130 Rogers Xfinity Internet Traffic Center, I'm Kevin Olenek, and we will start in New West. Remember, the Stella Watson Bridge is closed northbound until 5 a.m. In addition to that, the work is going on the Queensboro Bridge. That's southbound, mid-span, and they install that metal plate. But that means that there will be lane closures in both directions, so there will be detours in all directions. You also can add 6th Avenue between 18th and 20th. That closure is continuing as well. So ultimately, the Portman Bridge will be your best way to get in and out of New West. As we look at the weather, we are expecting the showers to continue for today. We'll have a high of 18, and then more showers on Tuesday, a high of 19. Break from the showers on Wednesday. We'll have some sunny skies during the day, a high of 20, and then back to a mix of sun and cloud during the day on Thursday, a high of 19, but showers return Thursday night, a low of 12, and are back for Friday with a high of 18.
3: Welcome back. I'm David Natalini. The folks behind the website Save the Caps held a rally in Burnaby yesterday. The Vancouver Southsiders and a youth-led supporters group organized a family-friendly event at Burnaby's Central Park, with festivities winding

0: Up at Swan Guard Stadium, where the Vancouver Whitecaps played for 24 years. The organizers say the rally was meant to support the future of professional soccer and its impact on the local youth game at a time when the Vancouver Whitecaps' future presence in Metro Vancouver is in question. Kevin Kerr is a Southsider who doesn't want to think about life without the Caps.
1: I think it'd be devastating, not only for myself as a supporter, but the community. Western Canada-wide, even beyond that, the countrywide.
0: The province, the Whitecaps, the corporation that runs BC Place, and even First Nation leaders have been working together to prevent the team from leaving, following news that a billionaire from Las Vegas has made a bid with intentions to move the team. And an Ontario teen's music has been featured on a rap legend's album. On a school night last summer, Toronto producer RM Paul was getting ready for bed when his phone rang. One of his beatmaker friends was tapped to work on Drake's new projects, and he needed help creating an 80s-style intro for a song.
2: For my first Drake song, classic, I got a call when I was about to go to sleep because it was a school night. I got the call from one of my homies. And he's like, yo, we need to make his intro for Drake. I'm like, time, we are not sleeping tonight.
0: The two songs, Q&A and Classic, wound up on Drake's two surprise albums. For the 16-year-old, the dizzying rise from basement producer to Drake collaborator is unfolding at a pace he still seems to be processing himself. Coming up next, we're going to be taking a look at your top stories and having a check of sports. 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
0: Hello there, my name is David Natalini, and here's what's making news right now. A premier's conference is happening in Alberta today amid the separatist debate and a push for a pipeline to the West Coast. Sharing stories of abuse, some flotilla activists have returned to Vancouver after days in Israeli custody. And after sports, an investigation continues after a shooting outside a White House checkpoint over the weekend. And now from Sportsnet Radio, here's your update.
7: The Avalanche got out to a 3-0 lead in Game 3 of the Western Conference Final, but the Golden Knights would score 5 unanswered to pick up a 5-3 win and take a 3-0 series lead. Mark Stone had a goal and an assist for Vegas in his return to the lineup after missing 5 games with a lower body injury. Game 4 goes Tuesday. The NBA West Finals is all tied up after the Spurs picked up a 103-82 Game 4 victory over the Thunder. Victor Wembanyama had a game-high 33 points for the Spurs. The Pirates beat the Blue Jays 4-1. Jays starter Dylan Cease left the game in the fifth because of a sore left hamstring. Then Vladimir Guerrero Jr. left the game after taking a Mitch Keller pitch in the right elbow. An X-ray revealed, though, that there is no fracture. The Royals beat the Mariners 8-6, while the Vancouver Canadiens fell 7-6 to Spokane. And in Memorial Cup preliminary round play, Chicoutimi beat host Kelowna 3-2 in overtime. From the Sports Center, I'm Adam Dunphy.
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3: You're listening to News Radio, and I'm David Natalini. Well, Prime Minister Mark Carney welcomed FIFA's president yesterday as the World Cup draws ever closer, Arafia Ba reports.
4: Well, the World Cup trophy has arrived in our nation's capital as Canada gets set to co-host the global tournament next month. Carney taking a moment to kiss and hoist the trophy as he welcomed FIFA president Gianni Infantino to Ottawa on Sunday.
5: In 2012, Canada was 112th in the world. Now we're one of the top 30. That's a 75% increase. I'm an economist. It's a 75% increase. We belong on the pitch with the best teams in the world, and we're going to see that.
6: 7 million people will come to watch the games. 10, 20, 30 million more will just travel to Canada, to Mexico, to the United States, to feel the passion, to feel the vibe, to feel the emotion.
4: The Prime Minister also saying the popularity of soccer has grown in the country since its first World Cup appearance in 1986.
3: Canada's first World Cup game is set for June 12th in Toronto. And Edmonton's Zebra Center saw an increase in children getting support in 2025 as the center adds a new four-legged member to its child support team.
7: Nitro here is the newest dog at the Zebra Center. He's 2 years old and he likes treats and he loves kids and he plays a really important role at the Zebra Center. He's one of four dogs that comfort kids in a really immensely stressful time in their lives.
8: We can see kids go from not wanting to speak, kind of really closed in, to when a dog comes in, they open right up, they want to go on the floor or up on the couch with them.
9: Stephanie Franks saying it's easier for kids to talk about what happened when dogs are around, and having dogs at the center and the courthouse every day is ideal with more kids needing the support.
8: They'll sit in the waiting rooms, they'll go in the stands with the kids. It's a huge impact for them.
9: Nitro will spend the next while getting used to life at the Zebra Center before starting interacting with the kids. Lauren Boothby, City News, Edmonton.
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12: From the 1130 Rogers Xfinity Internet Traffic Center, I'm Kevin Olenek, and there's work on Highway 1 through Langley, Abbotsford, and work in Langley to be aware of as well. We'll start on Highway 1 in Langley, of course, 216th to 264th in both directions. We'll have traffic control on scene. And as well on Highway 1 in Abbotsford from Clearbrook Road to Bradner Road in both directions. As we look at Langley, you've got a number of new projects, including the one on Golden Ears Way and the 201st Street on-ramp. That is northbound. It will be single lane traffic from 9 a.m. until 3 p.m. to allow some extra time. You've also got the work on 200th Street between 92A Avenue and 96th Avenue. That's single lane alternating traffic. As we look at the weather, we are looking at some showers today, a high of 18, and showers on Tuesday, a high of 19. Sunny skies on Wednesday, a high of 20. A mix of sun and cloud on Thursday, a high of 19. Showers return on Friday, a high of 18.
3: Welcome back. I'm David Natalini. Authorities are on high alert following a shooting Saturday that saw dozens of rounds fired outside the White House. Our Brandon Shogri has a breakdown of the incident.
13: The Secret Service says a man approached a security checkpoint near the president's residence, pulled out a gun, and started firing at officers.
14: Heard about 25 or 30 rapid, what sounded like gunshots.
13: A News Nation correspondent at the scene relayed

0: the tense moment on a news bulletin.
1: Secret Service, they just hurried everybody in the press briefing room, getting us in here as quickly as possible, yelling, shots fired, get down, get into the press briefing room.
0: Officers returned fire and shot the suspect, who later died in hospital. President Donald Trump was inside the White House at the time. He lauded the Secret Service for their response in a post on Truth Social, writing, quote, "Thank you to our great Secret Service and law enforcement for the swift and professional action against a gunman near the White House who had a violent history and possible obsession with our country's most cherished structure."
2: Brandon Chogri, Sydney News.
3: A truck has overturned in central Bangladesh after the driver lost control, killing 15 people. Police say the truck was carrying iron rods and hitchhiking passengers who were heading to a northern region as vacationers began traveling ahead of the Islamic festival Eid al-Adha on Thursday. It overturned on a major highway early Monday, injuring 10 others. An official says most of the passengers were day laborers who were traveling to join their families for the festival. An annual Memorial Day weekend event in South Carolina turned into a dangerous situation when it appears panic caused people to start running during a concert. Some were trampled and more than a dozen and a half people were injured.
4: The incident unfolding during a concert as Atlantic Beach hosts its annual Black Pearl Cultural Heritage and Bike Festival, an event drawing hundreds of thousands to the area. Panic playing out, sending hundreds running and triggering a stampede. The situation escalating so quickly, Horry County Fire Rescue declaring it a mass casualty incident. At least 19 injured, several taken to the hospital. Town officials say there were no confirmed fights, weapons, or direct threats to public safety.
3: That was ABC's Morgan Norwood reporting. And Kimi Antonelli won the Canadian Grand Prix yesterday, marking his fourth straight victory this season. Our Lola Calder spoke with fans in Montreal about the race.
5: Fans packed the grandstands at Parc Jean-Drapeau and bars across the city as the checkered flag lowered on a thrilling race, which saw Antonelli's teammate George Russell exit the race early after initially taking the lead, as well as five other drivers, including 2025's world champion Lando Norris, failing to finish.
6: I wasn't expecting McLaren to do that bad.
7: It was interesting to see how many overtake opportunities there were, and like I said, the Mercedes fighting, I'm glad that they let them, it's fun to watch.
8: Lola Calder, City News, Montreal.
3: Coming up next, we're going to be taking a look at your business report. 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
13: Good morning. Bay Street looks to extend a winning streak and maybe hit another record high today with Wall Street closed for a long weekend. Now, gold futures should provide support to the TSX, trading electronically up by $48 to $4,605. Oil will not. It's actually close to a two-week low, down $5.30 to $91.30 a barrel. There have been further positive signals on progress towards a deal between the U.S. and Iran to reopen the Strait of Hormuz. It's been closed for about 3 months. The Canadian dollar is higher by 172.39 US. And singer Katy Perry has nothing but good things to say about Air Canada after a recent flight from Montreal to Los Angeles. She posted on X about how impressed she was with the flight crew after witnessing a medical emergency happen on the plane. The 41-year-old says the crew was attentive and offered quick action. And the reason she posted on social media was to highlight

0: highlight the level of professionalism and consideration they had for the passenger. Now, Air Canada acknowledged the praise and asked for a private message with more details. Perry, of course, has been romantically linked to former Prime Minister Justin Trudeau since last summer. Shares in Air Canada up by about 5% on Bay Street so far this year. And then keeping an eye on Bitcoin, it's moving higher right now, up by 1.3% to $77,560. Remember, the all-time high is just north of $126,000. I'm Chris McCusker.
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6: We still have a few more seconds before the top of the hour, so we're going to take a look at one more story. Well, the 52nd American Music Awards take place in Las Vegas tonight.
7: Karol G, Cat's Eye, Somber, Teddy Swims, and Tiana Taylor are among tonight's performers. BTS is also set to make a special appearance, marking the K-pop group's first time at a major awards show in 4 years. The band is up for 3 awards, including Artist of the Year. Taylor Swift leads the nominations with 8, followed by Sabrina Carpenter, Morgan Wallen, and Olivia Dean, who all have 7. There are 12 new categories this year, including Song of the Summer, Breakout Tour, and Best Vocal Performance. The show will be hosted by Queen Latifah and airs tonight at 8 on CBS. I'm Eva Fragiscados.
6: Currently in Vancouver, lightly raining at 14 degrees. In Calgary, partly cloudy, sitting at 8. It is now the top of the hour.
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6: Hello there and good morning. It's Monday, May 25th, and I'm David Natalini. And here's what's making news right now. Canada's premiers will have a lot to talk about over the next 2 days as they meet for their annual conference. Alberta's separation debate appears to be causing an increase in hate and division in the province. A group detained by Israeli forces arrived at YVR yesterday, sharing their experiences while in custody.
8: Close to 200 kids are on wait lists to go to their neighborhood kindergartens in Vancouver this coming year. Some of those kids live in a neighborhood with a brand new school.
9: The Golden Knights score 5 unanswered goals in a Game 3 win over the Avalanche, while the Spurs even up the West Finals. Sports at 15.
10: The TSX looks to extend a winning streak to 4 days, with Wall Street closed for Memorial Day, and oil is close to a 2-week low. Business at 26.
6: All those stories and more are coming up in 60 seconds. But first, your traffic and weather forecast.
11: From the 1130 Rogers Xfinity Internet Traffic Center, I'm Kevin Olenek, and we will start in New West. Remember, the Stella Wasson Bridge is closed northbound until 5 a.m. In addition to that, the work is going on the Queensborough Bridge. That's southbound, mid-span, and they install that middle plate. But that means that there will be lane closures in both directions, so there will be detours in all directions. You also can add 6th Avenue between 18th and 20th. That closure is continuing as well. So ultimately, the Portman Bridge will be your best way to get in and out of New West. As we look at the weather, we are expecting the showers to continue for today. We'll have a high of 18, and then more showers on Tuesday, a high of 19. Break from the showers on Wednesday. We'll have some sunny skies during the day, a high of 20, and then back to a mix of sun and cloud during the day on Thursday, a high of 19, but showers return Thursday night, a low of 12, and are back for Friday with a high of 18.
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0: Saudi will be face-to-face today for the start of the Western Premier's conference. A recent deal on carbon pricing and a West Coast pipeline has created a rift in BC-Alberta relations. Our Joel Mendelson reports Albertans are also in the midst of deciding whether they want to be independent from Canada.
1: Smith with a theory on one reason why Prime Minister Mark Carney is keen on the pipeline project.
2: So that we can get to Asia maybe as much as 15 to 20 days faster. It has occurred to me that the Prime Minister sees some value in being able to do that when the U.S. President cannot.
1: Despite jokes and jabs, both premiers have said they can put aside their differences to work for their provinces, as they've done in the past. The premiers of Saskatchewan and Manitoba, as well as the three territories, will also attend the meeting. Joel Mendelson, City News, Calgary.
0: The House of Commons reconvenes today for the final stretch of sitting days before the summer recess, with a budget bill and conservative motion set for debate.
3: Conservative leader Pierre Poilievre says he plans to push for a debate on how the government handles First Nations land claims. Legislation to implement the spring economic update, which includes other measures like the police authority to search mail with a warrant, continues to work its way through the House of Commons. International politics will also be in play as Foreign Affairs Minister Anita Anand prepares to host her Chinese counterpart later this week, the first visit to Canada of its kind since 2016. Prime Minister Mark Carney heads to New York midweek to advance efforts to attract international investment to Canada. Brenda Molina Navidad, The Canadian Press.
0: While the Alberta separation question has been getting a lot of attention, there are also five other questions in the referendum on immigration. Some community members say the questions are fueling hate and division. Aramar Shaw is hearing from Samia Hassan with the Council of Agencies Serving South Asians.
4: At the South Asian Social Justice Summit, they're talking about the divisive climate and exploring more inclusive systems.
5: It's not a Muslim issue. It's not a Sikh issue. It's not a Hindu issue. It's not a non-religious issue. It affects all of us, right? So like I said, if you're a brown person and you have brown skin, you are more likely to be targeted by hate. So let's just work together and move forward together to see how we can make change together.
4: She adds that May is South Asian Heritage Month, and this year they're focusing their campaign on doing anti-hate work. Amir Shah, City News, Calgary.
0: And three activists whose Gaza-bound aid flotilla was intercepted in international waters by Israeli forces have now returned home to Vancouver. They were greeted by a boisterous crowd at Vancouver's international airport. Sebastian Tau, Michael France, and Mary Grace Matheson were surrounded by hundreds of supporters, family, and friends, with tears and hugs filling the airport's arrival hall. Tau from Vancouver says the flotilla group was kidnapped in the middle of the Mediterranean Sea by Israeli forces, and every one of them was dragged aboard prison ships and beaten. But he says he's encouraged by the gathering.
6: But like so many experiences over the last month, but especially in the last week as we came back through Turkey, it's just another astonishing display of humanity.
0: Tau says 4 days of torture left him with several taser burns and bruises on his body. But many people got even worse. For example, on his prison ship alone, he says there were over 30 cases of broken and fractured ribs. Global Samud Flotilla, the movement's organizer, says the BC delegates were part of an international civilian flotilla that departed from Turkey on May 14th to challenge the blockade of Gaza. The man who jumped into the Thompson River to rescue a 21-year-old woman is reflecting on the incident. On May 17th, a vehicle plunged into the river near Schubert Drive and Birch Avenue in Kamloops. Cameron Granger says he did not question his decision.
7: Like going into a pool, I just jumped in.
8: I think we were about halfway back to shore and fire and rescue came with life jacket and rope and had pulled us in.
0: However, the 24-year-old driver, who friends have identified as Benina Jepkowicz, is believed to have drowned. Her vehicle was swept down the river and her body has yet to be found. A murder trial is getting underway in Kamloops today. Tatiana Stefanski's ex-husband, Vitaly is facing a second-degree murder charge in the case. In April 2024, the woman's body was found in a rural area outside Lumbee, southeast of Kamloops. She had reportedly been abducted. Vitaly was charged in May of that year, and his trial is expected to last for about 5 weeks. The Vancouver Police Department is being accused of negligence after someone stole one of their cruisers and struck Chris Taylor on his bike. Our Jack Rabb reports Taylor has now filed a lawsuit against them.
9: Taylor, who lived in Vancouver at the time, was riding his bike

0: He was hit from behind. He says the physical recovery has been a struggle made harder by the concussion he sustained.
1: I guess like memory has been a big factor, and then reading comprehension, speaking.
0: Taylor says he's been unable to work as an electrician since the incident. And yet, police have characterized his injuries as minor in nature.
1: All this happened and they're downplaying everything, and yet I'm here dealing with potentially like having to alter my entire life's course because of this one day, you know?
0: The VPD says it does not have a policy that dictates how officers should secure their vehicles upon exiting, and they have no comment on the lawsuit as it's before the courts. Jack Rabb, City News, Vancouver.
2: A new Vancouver elementary school has added some much-needed classroom capacity for the downtown core. However, as our Renee Bernard reports, the new school still can't accommodate all of the kindergarten kids in its catchment.
3: As of March, when the Vancouver School Board provided the numbers, there were 15 children who didn't get immediate placements at Seaside Elementary at Cole Harbour and face the possibility of having to go to another school. Ishi Deneem is an executive member of Vancouver's District Parent Advisory Committee and says it's DPAC's position that every family should be able to send their kids to school in their neighborhood, and that proper funding should incorporate growing populations.
4: There's some issue about having empty space. I think that's less of a concern. I think having some empty space is good. There means there's room to grow.
3: Associate Superintendent Maureen McRae-Stanger emphasizes waitlist numbers are fluid as families move and choose other options for their kids. I'm Renee Bernard.
2: A Vancouver scuba diver is dead after an incident in West Vancouver yesterday. Police got reports of a scuba diver in distress off White Cliff Park just before 1:30 p.m. Despite police and emergency health services arriving to provide help, the 50-year-old man was tragically declared dead at the scene. There are no indications of suspicious circumstances related to his sudden death. And anxiety is growing among British Columbians when it comes to how much money they need to survive. Our Anthony Atanasoff reports a significant portion are changing their shopping and dietary habits on account of rising food prices.
5: According to a latest research co-poll, British Columbians struggling to make ends meet, and it's only gotten worse since the pandemic. Mario Conseco, president of Research Co., says what's striking here is the level of anxiety related to our own finances.
6: 27% who are stressed about feeding themselves and their families. 31% who are more stressed now because they have less money to go around than they did a couple of years ago. And this is something that is reflected more in the younger generation.
5: They're also more likely dealing with food security issues in ways that could be quite dramatic. Basically going without lunch a few days, eating less food than they used to.
6: Not a good situation for a generation that has already made a lot of sacrifices and is trying to get into the housing market when they're actually doing something that is affecting their nutrition.
5: Yes, it's not a situation similar to the crisis we faced in the past. We have to go back to the early stages of the pandemic when there was a lot of insecurity, but the government acted and helped those who were in need. I'm Anthony Atanasov.
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9: From the 1130 Rogers Xfinity Internet Traffic Center, I'm Kevin Olenek, and there's work on Highway 1 through Langley, Abbotsford, and work in Langley to be aware of as well. We'll start on Highway 1 in Langley, of course, 216 to 264th in both directions. We'll have traffic control on scene. And as well on Highway 1 in Abbotsford from Clearbrook Road to Bradner Road in both directions. As we look at Langley, you've got a number of new projects, including the one on Golden Ears Way and the 201st Street on-ramp. That is north northbound, it will be single lane traffic from 9 a.m. until 3 p.m. to allow some extra time. You've also got the work on 200th Street between 92A Avenue and 96th Avenue. That's single lane alternating traffic. As we look at the weather, we are looking at some showers today, a high of 18, and showers on Tuesday, a high of 19. Sunny skies on Wednesday, a high of 20. A mix of sun and cloud on Thursday, a high of 19. Showers return on Friday, a high of 18.
2: Welcome back. I'm David Natalini. A kidnapper's call turned out to be an AI scam, and now the mother targeted is out with a warning.
10: I was going to do anything I could.
11: Deborah Del Mastro got a call from an unknown number. He told her he had kidnapped her 37-year-old daughter, Sarah. Then he gave her proof.
10: And my daughter's voice telling me that, you know, I love you, Mom. I'm so sorry. I'm so scared.
11: Deborah followed the man's instructions.
10: The guy is barking orders.
11: After sending $5,400, it had all been a scam. Martinez police tell us they're investigating, but little hope she'll get any of her money back. Dryden Quigley, ABC News.
2: And back in Canada, Ontario teen Aram Paul got to produce beats under the name AP Melodies for rap artist Drake. He says he was shocked to get a call last summer from a Drake collaborator asking him to work on some new songs. Two of those songs, Q&A and Classic, wound up on Drake's new surprise albums. And the 16-year-old says his whole school was hyped.
12: My principal even asked me, like, are you on the Drake album? I'm like, yeah. It was, like, just crazy. I didn't even think my principal knew. And all the teachers were talking about it. It was just one of the craziest moments.
2: While Drake's new albums feature longtime collaborators, a wave of younger internet-bred producers also helped shape the project's eclectic sound. Coming up next, we're going to be taking a look at your top stories and having a check of sports. 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
2: Hello there, my name is David Natalini, and here's what's making news right now. The Western Premiers Conference is getting underway today, where BC and Alberta's premiers are set to meet face-to-face. Many gathered at YVR yesterday to welcome a group of activists who were captured and now released by Israeli forces. And after sports, the Prime Minister has some World Cup fun in Ottawa. 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
18: The Golden Knights are on the cusp of another trip to the Stanley Cup Final after they picked up a 5-3 win over the Avalanche in Game 3 of the Western Conference Final. They now lead the series 3-0. The Avs had a 3-0 lead in this game before Vegas stormed back. Mark Stone had a goal and an assist for Vegas in his return to the lineup after missing 5 games with a lower body injury. Game 4 goes Tuesday. The Spurs evened up the West Finals with a 103-82 Game 4 victory over the Thunder. Victor Wembanyama had a game-high 33 points for the Spurs. The Pirates took down the Blue Jays 4-1. Jays starter Dylan Cease left the game in the fifth because of a sore left hamstring. Then Vladimir Guerrero Jr. left the game after taking a Mitch Keller pitch in the right elbow. An X-ray revealed, though, that there was no fracture. Elsewhere, the Royals got past the Mariners 8-6, and the Vancouver Canadiens fell 7-6 to Spokane. And in Memorial Cup preliminary round play, Chicoutimi beat host Kelowna 3-2 in overtime. From the Sports Center, I'm Adam Dunphy.
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2: You're listening to News Radio. I'm David Natalini. A child health care center in Edmonton is seeing a growing number of clients. The center's CEO, Emmy Steibing, explains what this rise means.
21: Edmonton's Zebra Center is seeing more children and youth needing help for physical, sexual, and online abuse, reporting a slight rise in children and youth ages 3 to 18 supported in 2025 to more than 4,400 kids, nearly three times as many as a decade ago and after a pandemic spike.
22: What we believe is that more people are reporting abuse.
23: It's a good news story that we can help, but of course it is still, we wish we didn't have to be in business.
21: The Ladies Off the Green fundraiser held at Epcor Tower Sunday afternoon, looking to raise $100,000 in particular for service dogs. Lauren Boothby, City News, Edmonton.
2: A 19-year-old race car driver won his first Canadian Grand Prix this weekend. Our Lola Calder is speaking with fans in Montreal.
24: After 68 hard-fought laps at Montreal's Circuit Gilles Villeneuve, Mercedes' Kimi Antonelli won his first ever Canadian Grand Prix on Sunday, coming out ahead of Ferrari's Lewis Hamilton and Red Bull's Max Verstappen.
25: I'm a big Lewis Hamilton guy. You know, that overtake was just amazing. We were both hoping for it. He was just so close.
26: I'm happy for Ferrari. I'm a Ferrari fan, so it went well.
24: This marks Mercedes' fifth win since the start of the season and Antonelli's fourth straight race win since the beginning of the year.
25: I loved it.
26: It was a lot of destruction, which I'm here for. I mean, it was awesome, so it was a good race. I love it.
27: It's just the beginning for him. He's got a long way to go, and very impressive. At 19 years old, to play at this level.
28: Lola Calder, City News, Montreal.
2: And Prime Minister Mark Carney may have been the first Canadian to ever hoist the FIFA World Cup trophy. The honor is typically reserved for tournament winners, but Carney got to do it as he welcomed FIFA's president to Ottawa yesterday. The FIFA president is calling for Canadian flags to be flown from every window during the tournament to show the world Canada is ready to play. Carney says soccer has flourished in Canada since its World Cup appearance in 1986, pointing to Canada's women's team winning gold in the Tokyo Olympics. Coming up next, we're going to be taking a look at your traffic and weather forecast. 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
29: 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We're talking with Kim, one of the heroes from Hero Home Care. 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What's the difference?
30: They often get used interchangeably, but they're not the same thing. 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Alzheimer's is a specific disease and actually the most common cause of dementia.
29: So dementia is the overall condition, and Alzheimer's is one of the diseases that can cause it?
30: Exactly. Alzheimer's accounts for about 60 to 80% of dementia cases. Caregivers need to understand how memory loss progresses and how to respond calmly to confusion, agitation, or anxiety. 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
29: Thank you, Kim. 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
9: From the 1130 Rogers Xfinity Internet Traffic Center, I'm Kevin Olenek, and we will start in New West. Remember, the Stella Wasson Bridge is closed northbound until 5 a.m. In addition to that, the work is going on the Queensborough Bridge. That's southbound, mid-span, and they install that middle plate. But that means that there will be lane closures in both directions, so there will be detours in all directions. You also can add 6th Avenue between 18th and 20th. That closure is continuing as well. So ultimately, the Portman Bridge will be your best way to get in and out of New West. As we look at the weather, we are expecting the showers to continue for today. We'll have a high of 18, and then more showers on Tuesday, a high of 19. A break from the showers on Wednesday. We'll have some sunny skies during the day, a high of 20, and then back to a mix of sun and cloud during the day on Thursday, a high of 19, but showers return Thursday night, a low of 12, and are back for Friday with a high of 18.
2: Welcome back. I'm David Natalini. U.S. President Donald Trump says Saturday night's shooting at a White House checkpoint is even more reason to continue the construction of the White House ballroom. ABC's Selena Wang reports.

0: president who is facing backlash from even within his own party for his $1 billion request in taxpayer money for the White House complex, saying it goes to show how important it is for all future presidents to get what will be the most safe and secure space of its kind ever built in Washington, D.C.
1: In the meantime, we now know the suspect who died after exchanging fire with agents had tried to enter the complex last summer. The 21-year-old was taken to a nearby hospital before he was later pronounced dead. An hours-long Russian attack on Ukraine's capital has left death and destruction in its wake.
2: Explosions lighting up the sky over Ukraine's capital as Russia launches one of its largest attacks on Kyiv since the start of the war. Hundreds of drones and missiles were launched on Sunday in one of Russia's heaviest bombardments. Moscow also fired an Oreshnik hypersonic missile near the capital. It's only the third time that the intermediate-range missile, which is capable of carrying a nuclear warhead, has been used in the conflict. Officials say Sunday's hours-long barrage killed several people and wounded more than 80. The attack completely torched this market, several shops destroyed along with all of their stock, devastating business owners who lost their livelihoods overnight.
3: Everything burned to the ground. There's absolutely nothing left.
4: Everything was here, my life, everything I had earned, and now it's all gone.
5: Russia says the attack was a retaliation for Kyiv strikes on civilian targets in Russia. Ukraine says it does not target civilians. Brandon Shogri, City News.
1: A new poll finds the number of Canadians who believe the country is heading in the right direction has hit its highest percentage since 2017.
6: The poll from Abacus Data says 47% of the more than 1,900 people surveyed this month believe Canada is heading in the right direction. 39% say the country is on the wrong track. The poll also suggests 76% of Canadians see the rest of the world as moving in the wrong direction. One pollster says this is reflected by respondents saying they see Canada as a stabilizing force in a turbulent world. Brenda Molina Navidad, The Canadian Press.
1: And for the first time in 7 years, a new Star Wars movie has topped the weekend box office.
7: Strap in. The Mandalorian and Grogu raked in $82 million this weekend. It marks the lowest debut for a movie in the Star Wars universe since Disney acquired the franchise in 2012. Disney is the parent company of ABC News.
8: Nikki?
7: In second place was the horror movie Obsession with just over $21 million. That's a significant 30% uptick from its debut last weekend.
9: I knew you were different the moment you were born.
7: And in third place, Michael, the Michael Jackson biopic. Mike Dubusky, ABC News.
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Good morning. More work is needed to solidify a deal between U.S. and Iran, which would extend the ceasefire and reopen the Strait of Hormuz after 3 months. Now, a consensus has reportedly been reached on many issues, but no one is claiming the signing of an agreement is imminent, that according to an Iranian official. The two sides also have different descriptions of what an interim deal would include, and there are still questions about what happens to Iran's uranium. The price for oil is close to a two-week

0: while a previously announced strategic process is ongoing. That stock is down 31% on Bay Street this year. And then the Canadian dollar is higher by 72.39 cents U.S. At the Business Center, I'm Chris McCusker.
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2: 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Whoa! I'm Howie Mandel. 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
4: 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Yard cleanup? Booked. Window cleaning? Done. And I've already lined up a few Jiffies for some bigger outdoor projects. Just a few taps, and I've got confirmed appointments in minutes. 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
7: Let's take a look at one more story. While people worried about the Vancouver Whitecaps relocating showed up to a rally and march in Burnaby, it was put on by the Vancouver Southsiders and a youth-led supporters group. Organizers such as Kevin Kerr with the Southsiders say the family-friendly rally aimed to keep the professional pathway alive for the next generation of players in BC.
8: But I think it's really important for them just to have some future hopes, inspiration to keep growing the sport in the city and across the country as a whole.
7: The event began at the picnic area of Central Park and wound up to Swangard Stadium, where the Whitecaps played between 1987 and 2010. The province, the Whitecaps, the corporation that runs BC Place, and First Nation leaders have been working together to prevent the team from leaving, following news that a billionaire from Las Vegas has made a bid with intentions to move the team. You're listening to Vancouver and Calgary's Blended Newscast, and it's now the bottom of the hour.
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7: Hello there, and thank you for joining us. It's Monday, May 25th, and I'm David Natalini. In Calgary, partly cloudy at 8. In Vancouver, cloudy at 14. And here's what's making news right now.
9: The House of Commons is back in session today for the final month before MPs are on summer break, implementing the spring economic update and tariffs and trade all on the agenda.
7: In the meantime, some are expressing concern over how Alberta's separatist debate drives division in the province. Hundreds gathered at YVR yesterday to welcome back some Canadian activists who were captured from their Gaza-bound flotilla.
10: This fall marks the debut of a brand new and much needed elementary school at Vancouver's densely populated Cole Harbour. But was it built big enough?
11: The Golden Knights are a win away from the Stanley Cup final after a Game 3 victory, while Kelowna falls in overtime at the Memorial Cup. Sports at 45.
0: Bay Street looks to extend a winning streak and maybe hit another record high, while Wall Street is closed today and oil sinks. Business at 56.
7: All those stories and more are coming up in 60 seconds. But first, your traffic and weather forecast.
12: From the 1130 Rogers Xfinity Internet Traffic Center, I'm Kevin Olenek, and there's work on Highway 1 through Langley, Abbotsford, and work in Langley to be aware of as well. We'll start on Highway 1 in Langley, of course, 216 to 264th in both directions. We'll have traffic control on scene. And as well on Highway 1 in Abbotsford from Clearbrook Road to Bradner Road in both directions. As we look at Langley, you've got a number of new projects, including the one on Golden Ears Way and the 201st Street on-ramp. That is northbound. It will be single lane traffic from 9 a.m. until 3 p.m. to allow some extra time. You've also got the work on 200th Street between 92A Avenue and 96th Avenue. That's single lane alternating traffic. As we look at the weather, we are looking at some showers today, a high of 18, and showers on Tuesday, a high of 19. Sunny skies on Wednesday, a high of 20. A mix of sun and cloud on Thursday, a high of 19. Showers return on Friday, a high of 18.
7: You're listening to News Radio. Premiers from Western Canada will be gathering in Alberta for a conference today. Our Kevin Meisner reports. This comes as MPs are back in Ottawa for the return of Parliament.
9: The Carney Liberals, now with a majority government, aim to pass legislation to activate the spring economic update. Tariffs and trade with the U.S. will also be on the agenda, along with international

0: Politics. Foreign Affairs Minister Anita Anand will be meeting with her Chinese counterpart in this country later on this week. That's the first visit to Canada of its kind since 2016. The Prime Minister will also be in New York on Wednesday. That's for a trade mission to attract international investment to Canada. Conservative leader Pierre Poilievre plans to push for a debate on how government handles First Nations land claims. The annual Western Premiers Conference also kicks off in Alberta today. The leaders of BC, Alberta, Saskatchewan, Manitoba, Northwest Territories, and Yukon expected to talk about their business and neighboring interests as well as their relationships. This gathering, of course, happening in Alberta as that province moves closer to triggering a vote on separation. I'm Kevin Meisner.
1: The South Asian Social Justice Summit took on a new meaning this year amid Alberta's separatist debate. RMR Shaw reports some say the fall referendum questions are fueling hate and division. He's speaking with Samia Hassan with the Council of Agencies Serving South Asians.
2: The looming separation question in the fall referendum has been driving a lot of passionate debate in Alberta, but there are nine other questions on the ballot, and five of those are on immigration.
3: The questions include decreasing immigration to the province and introducing a law that only Canadian citizens, permanent residents, and those with an Alberta-approved immigration status be eligible for provincial health care, education, and other social services.
4: Generally, if you look at research and statistics, immigrants produce a lot of work that is good for the economy, for our country. Unfortunately, the rhetoric that is in the government and mainstream does not follow statistics and research. And what we look at immigrants, we're looking at them as the cause to our economical problems, as the cause to our social justice problems, when there's no correlation when you look at the research.
3: Amir Shah, City News, Calgary.
1: And three activists detained by Israel last week have returned to Vancouver, surrounded and greeted by hundreds of supporters, family, and friends. Sebastian Tao spoke on behalf of the group, saying they were illegally kidnapped in international waters by Israel, dragged aboard prison ships, and beaten.
5: Every single one of us. And on my prison ship alone, there was over 30 cases of broken and fractured ribs. There was between 10 and 20 cases of sexual assault.
1: Tao says 4 days of torture left him with several taser burns and bruises on his body, but says senior citizens were treated even worse and deprived of medication. Foreign Affairs Minister Anita Anand has said she received details from her officials in Turkey about appalling abuse suffered by Canadians who were on board the flotilla. Israeli prison officials have denied any abuse. The Kamloops community is mourning a woman whose vehicle went into the Thompson River. Friends of 24-year-old Benina Jepkowicz held a vigil Saturday as rescue crews continued to look for her body. Cameron Granger jumped in to rescue a 21-year-old passenger and attended the vigil.
6: Trying at this point now to just kind of live for the greater good of everybody else and what I can do, knowing what I could be capable of and do, and just look out for the little person.
1: Jepkowicz is believed to have drowned after the incident. The trial of Vitaly Stefanski, the man charged with second-degree murder in the death of his ex-wife, is set to begin in Kamloops today.
7: 44-year-old Tatiana Stefanski was last seen in April 2024 at a property in Lumbee, east of Vernon, before police say she was abducted and found dead the following day in a rural area outside the community. Mounties say a man believed to be involved was arrested nearby and later released with conditions before charges were laid weeks later. Her ex-husband and father of two, Vitaly Stefanski, was charged with second-degree murder on May 31st, 2024. The BC Prosecution Service says the jury trial is expected to last about 5 weeks. David Augustine, The Canadian Press.
1: In October 2024, the driver of a stolen VPD cruiser caused chaos in East Vancouver and hit a cyclist. Our Jack Rabb reports the cyclist, Chris Taylor, has now filed a lawsuit against the department, claiming they were negligent.
8: Families with small children at Templeton Park were in harm's way, but when everything was said and done, there was only one person who wasn't able to avoid the speeding car.
9: It was pretty visceral. It was, like, very violent, you know, just sort of a mix of an accelerating vehicle and the sound of metal on metal.
10: The joyride came to a sudden stop. That's when, penned in by responding officers, the suspect, Dustin Taglio, attempted to flee by foot before being taken down by police dogs.
8: Jack Rabb, City News,
11: Vancouver.
1: 185 kids have now been placed on kindergarten wait lists at their Vancouver elementary neighborhood schools. As our Renee Bernard reports, the longest wait list is at a school that will have its grand opening this fall.
12: As of March, when numbers were published, 15

0: youngsters were left off the list for kindergarten entry at the new Seaside Elementary at Cole Harbor. That means they face the possibility of going to schools farther away in September. Ishi Deneen is an executive member of Vancouver's District Parent Advisory Committee who sympathizes with families on wait lists.
1: It's very difficult to plan your life. Where in the fall am I going to be going with my children? And that creates a lot of unintended consequences for parents and caregivers.
0: Associate Superintendent Maureen McRae-Stanger says Seaside has two streams of kindergarten this year, which can be adjusted in the future. She also points out the new school has wiped out the wait list at the nearby Lord Roberts Elementary. I'm Renee Bernard.
2: A 50-year-old man has died while scuba diving at White Cliff Park in West Vancouver. Emergency crews were rushed to the popular dive site just after 1:30 p.m. First responders were not able to revive the diver, but police confirmed that the sudden death is not considered to be suspicious. BC's police watchdog is looking into an arrest in Langley last Friday. It happened near 208th Street and 42nd Avenue just before midnight. The Independent Investigations Office says a man was seriously injured while being arrested. Anyone who witnessed the arrest or has any information is urged to contact the IIO. And food security challenges are affecting a lot of British Columbians, according to a new poll. Our Anthony Atanasoff reports on what British Columbians are doing about it.
3: In a Research Coast survey, more than a third of British Columbians say they've switched packaged food brands to lower-priced alternatives. Mario Consego, the president of Research Coast, says people have also modified their diets to avoid products that have become more expensive.
4: We thought these numbers would be closer to 20%, but to see them climb at more than a third across BC certainly shows there's a very difficult situation for most British Columbians in trying to make sense of how much money they have to go around, the inflationary concerns, and of course what is happening in Iran.
3: He adds, this is something reflected more in the younger generation. People aged 18 to 34 more likely to be showing this type of anxiety and also more likely to be dealing with food security issues in ways that can be quite dramatic, basically going without lunch a few days, eating less food than they used to. I'm Anthony Atanasoff.
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7: From the 1130 Rogers Xfinity Internet Traffic Center, I'm Kevin Olenek, and we will start in New West. Remember, the Stella Wasson Bridge is closed northbound until 5 a.m. In addition to that, the work is going on the Queensboro Bridge. That's southbound, midspan, as they install that middle plate. But that means that there will be lane closures in both directions, so there will be detours in all directions. You also can add 6th Avenue between 18th and 20th. That closure is continuing as well. So ultimately, the Portman Bridge will be your best way to get in and out of New West. As we look at the weather, we are expecting the showers to continue for today. We'll have a high of 18, and then more showers on Tuesday, a high of 19. A break from the showers on Wednesday. We'll have some sunny skies during the day, a high of 20, and then back to a mix of sun and cloud during the day on Thursday, a high of 19, but showers return Thursday night, a low of 12, and are back for Friday with a high of 18.
2: Welcome back. I'm David Natalini. Metro Vancouver regional workers have launched an indefinite overtime ban. Their union, the Greater Vancouver Regional District Employees Union, says stalled contract talks prompted them to take job action, albeit in a limited fashion. The job action threatens critical local infrastructure projects. The union warns water and sewer operations could face immediate potential delays. Nearly 98% of union members voted in favor of going on strike. Safety, staffing, and contracting out are the main issues. Plenty of unhappy people showed up at a rally in Burnaby yesterday to express their disappointment that their hospital isn't getting an expansion anytime soon. One protester pointed out that despite Burnaby being the third largest city in BC, residents don't have

0: A fully functioning modern hospital, forcing many locals to travel to other cities for their healthcare needs. He says last year there was a medical emergency in his family, but says the Burnaby Hospital's wait time was the longest compared to other hospitals. This forced him to drive to a different city for care. Infrastructure Minister Bowen Ma said early in May that the projects were repaced or rescheduled since they needed more work before they could proceed to construction. Langley Walnut Grove MLA Misty Van Popta, who is also the shadow critic for infrastructure, said it was recently discovered that the Burnaby project wasn't only placed on hold, but the province was also canceled all associate contracts. The BC government announced during the budget in February that it would slow down several health construction projects as it struggles with a deficit projected to balloon to $13 billion. And an Ontario teen's music is featured on Drake's latest albums after he was tasked with creating the beats for two songs.
1: He unexpectedly got the call to work on the songs almost a year ago after posting his music online and collaborating with other producers who work closely with Drake. The team asking him to send original samples that would work for the album, so he got to work.
2: I tried to mix like two genres together, more like R&B and like Brazilian music.
1: Drake giving the beats the green light, and Paul only finding out 2 weeks ago after the trio of albums dropped.
2: I thought it had a lower chance of being on the album because it's been made for so long. But once I found out I had that song, like a week before, that was just crazy because then I found out I had two songs on the album.
1: For City News in Markham, I'm Alessandra Carneiro.
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0: Hello there, my name is David Natalini, and here's what's making news right now. BC and Alberta's premiers are meeting face-to-face today following some frosty comments over a West Coast pipeline agreement. More flotilla activists have been released and arrived in Vancouver yesterday, making claims of physical or sexual abuse. And after sports, the Prime Minister welcomed FIFA's president in Ottawa yesterday and even got to hoist the World Cup trophy. And now from Sportsnet Radio, here's your update.
8: The Avalanche got out to a 3-0 lead in Game 3 of the Western Conference Final, but the Golden Knights would score 5 unanswered to pick up a 5-3 win and take a 3-0 series lead. Mark Stone had a goal and an assist for Vegas in his return to the lineup after missing 5 games with a lower body injury. Game 4 goes Tuesday. The NBA West Finals is all tied up after the Spurs picked up a 103-82 Game 4 victory over the Thunder. Victor Wembanyama had a game-high 33 points for the Spurs. The Pirates beat the Blue Jays 4-1. Jays starter Dylan Cease left the game in the fifth because of a sore left hamstring. Then Vladimir Guerrero Jr. left the game after taking a Mitch Keller pitch in the right elbow. An X-ray revealed, though, that there is no fracture. The Royals beat the Mariners 8-6, while the Vancouver Canadiens fell 7-6 to Spokane. And in Memorial Cup preliminary round play, Chicoutimi beat host Kelowna 3-2 in overtime. From the Sports Center, I'm Adam Dunphy.
9: I almost didn't come in. 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
0: You're listening to News Radio, and I'm David Natalini. Well, Prime Minister Mark Carney welcomed FIFA's president yesterday as the World Cup draws ever closer, Arafia Ba reports.
1: Well, the World Cup trophy has arrived in our nation's capital as Canada gets set to co-host the global tournament next month. Carney taking a moment to kiss and hoist the trophy as he welcomed FIFA president Gianni Infantino to Ottawa on Sunday.
13: In 2012, Canada was 112th in the world. Now we're one of the top 30. That's a 75% increase. I'm an economist. It's a 75% increase. We belong on the pitch with the best teams in the world, and we're going to see that.
14: 7 million people will come to watch the games. 10, 20, 30 million more will just travel to Canada, to Mexico, to the United States, to feel the passion, to feel the vibe, to feel the emotion.
1: The Prime Minister also saying the popularity of soccer has grown in the country since its first World Cup appearance in 1986.
0: Canada's first World Cup game is set for June 12th in Toronto. And Edmonton's Zebra Center saw an increase in children getting support in 2025 as the center adds a new four-legged member to its child support team.
15: Nitro here is the newest dog at the Zebra Center. He's 2 years old and he likes treats and he loves kids and he plays a really important role at the Zebra Center. He's one of four dogs that comfort kids in a really immensely stressful time in their lives.
16: We can see kids go from not wanting to speak, kind of really closed in, to when a dog comes in, they open right up, they want to go on the floor or up on the couch with them.
17: Stephanie Franks saying it's easier for kids to talk about what happened when dogs are around, and having dogs at the center and the courthouse every day is ideal with more kids needing the support.
16: They'll sit in the waiting rooms, they'll go in the stands with the kids. It's a huge impact for them.
17: Nitro will spend the next while getting used to life at the Zebra Center before starting interacting with the kids. Lauren Boothby, City News, Edmonton.
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21: From the 1130 Rogers Xfinity Internet Traffic Center, I'm Kevin Olenek, and there's work on Highway 1 through Langley Abbotsford and work in Langley to be aware of as well. We'll start on Highway 1 in Langley, of course, 216 to 264th in both directions. We'll have traffic control on scene. And as well on Highway 1 in Abbotsford from Clearbrook Road to Bradner Road in both directions. As we look at Langley, you've got a number of new projects, including the one on Golden Ears Way and the 201st Street on-ramp. That is northbound. It will be single-lane traffic from 9 a.m. until 3 p.m. to allow some extra time. You've also got the work on 200th Street between 92A Avenue and 96th Avenue. That's single-lane alternating traffic. As we look at the weather, we are looking at some showers today, a high of 18, and showers on Tuesday, a high of 19. Sunny skies on Wednesday, a high of 20. A mix of sun and cloud on Thursday, a high of 19. Showers return on Friday, a high of 18.
0: Welcome back. I'm David Natalini. Authorities are on high alert following a shooting Saturday that saw dozens of rounds fired outside the White House. Our Brandon Shogri has a breakdown of the incident.
2: The Secret Service says a man approached a security checkpoint near the president's residence, pulled out a gun, and started firing at officers.
10: Heard about 25 or 30 rapid, which sounded like gunshots.
2: A News Nation correspondent at the scene relayed the tense moment on a news bulletin.
10: Secret Service, they just hurried everybody in the press briefing room, getting these in here as quickly as possible, yelling, shots fired, get down, get into the press briefing room.
2: Officers returned fire and shot the suspect, who later died in hospital. President Donald Trump was inside the White House at the time. He lauded the Secret Service for their response in a post on Truth Social, writing, quote, "Thank you to our great Secret Service and law enforcement for the swift and professional action against a gunman near the White House who had a violent history and possible obsession with our country's most cherished structure."
22: Brandon Chilgree, Sydney News.
0: A truck has overturned in central Bangladesh after the driver lost control, killing 15 people. Police say the truck was carrying iron rods and hitchhiking passengers who were heading to a northern region as vacationers began traveling ahead of the Islamic festival Eid al-Adha on Thursday. It overturned on a major highway early Monday, injuring 10 others. An official says most of the passengers were day laborers who were traveling to join their families for the festival. An annual Memorial Day weekend event in South Carolina turned into a dangerous situation when it appears panic caused people to start running during a concert. Some were trampled and more than a dozen and a half people were injured.
23: The incident unfolding during a concert as Atlantic Beach hosts its annual Black Pearl Cultural Heritage and Bike Festival, an event drawing hundreds of thousands to the area.
24: We have
23: panic playing out, sending hundreds running and triggering a stampede. The situation escalating so quickly, Horry County Fire Rescue declaring it a mass casualty incident. At least 19 injured, several taken to the hospital. Town officials say there were no confirmed fights, weapons, or direct threats to public safety.
0: That was ABC's Morgan Norwood reporting. And Kimi Antonelli won the Canadian Grand Prix yesterday, marking his fourth straight victory this season. Our Lola Calder spoke with fans in Montreal about the race.
25: Fans packed the grandstands at Parc Jean Drapeau and bars across the city as the checkered flag lowered on a thrilling race, which saw Antonelli's teammate George Russell exit the race early after initially taking the lead, as well as five other drivers, including 2025's world champion Lando Norris, failing to finish.
26: I wasn't expecting McLaren to do that bad.
27: I was interested to see how many overtake opportunities there were, and like I said, the Mercedes fighting, I'm glad that they let them, it's fun to watch.
28: Lola Calder, City News, Montreal.
0: Coming up next, we're going to be taking a look at your business report. 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
35: Good morning. The price for oil is selling off an electronic trade on word a deal between the U.S. and Iran could be close. Now, senior U.S. officials say the agreement would reopen the Strait of Hormuz after 3 months, although approval from both sides could still take a few days. Iran says the deal is not imminent, but representatives did say consensus has been reached on a number of issues. The U.S. president says he would not rush into a deal, and Iran has also not said publicly what would happen to its uranium, which has been a key sticking point for Donald Trump. Now, the price for oil this morning closed to a two-week low. Right now, it's down $5.66 to $90.94. It is trading electronically because it's a long weekend in the U.S. Bay Street did hit an intraday record on Friday, but it fell short of closing at a record. Today, it's going for a fourth straight winning day. Gold futures higher by 53.

0: $3 to $4,609. And then our loonie right now is higher by $4,172.41 U.S. Now, to come this week, Canadian big banks report earnings. Bank of Montreal, Scotiabank, and National Bank up first on Wednesday. And then GDP will be released in Canada on Friday. It will be released in the U.S. on Thursday. At the Business Center, I'm Chris McCusker.
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6: Good morning. It is Monday, May 25th. I'm Amy Beeman. Cloudy skies, 13 degrees in Vancouver. Here's what's happening right now.
7: There could be some fireworks on the other side of the Rockies today as Premier David Eby faces off against his Alberta counterpart over resources and their treatment by Ottawa.
8: 3 months after the Solawesson Bridge opened, there remains ongoing closures, leaving one business group feeling frustrated and powerless.
9: This fall marks the debut of a brand new and much needed elementary school at Vancouver's densely populated Cole Harbour. But was it built big enough?
6: And unionized Metro Vancouver workers have started job action.
10: The Golden Knights score 5 unanswered goals in a Game 3 win over the Avalanche, while the Spurs even up the West Finals. Sports at 15.
11: Bay Street starts the week close to a record, looking to extend a winning streak. Oil is close to a 2-week low, and Wall Street is closed. Business at 26.
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12: Good morning. Happy Monday, Amy, and to our listeners out there. I don't know how many stalls or collisions to mention. We're looking pretty good on that front and volume-wise as well. Massey Tunnel looks great in both directions on the 99. No slowdowns for the Alex Fraser or the Queensboro. Now, the Solawesson Bridge, they were doing maintenance and it was shut down northbound over the weekend, but it has reopened, and I'm not seeing any delays. Portman looks good out of Surrey and Langley. Westbound, no troubles through the Burnaby Lake stretch. Ironworkers, Lionsgate Bridge, Richmond Bridge is fine. Of course, if you do spot something, you can always give me a call at *1130#1130. Let me know what you're seeing. We also have Pacific Boulevard downtown closed to all vehicle traffic between Carroll and Smythe Street, and that is until late July for FIFA. We also have sewer repair work happening in Vancouver on Columbia Street. You're down to a single lane in each direction on West 2nd between Yukon and Manitoba. Also in Vancouver, we had crews on Oak Street northbound. That far right lane still blocked between West 59th and West 57th. And in Burnaby, sewer system upgrades happening starting at 7 this morning till about 5 p.m. in the afternoon, and that's going to have intermittent eastbound traffic disruptions on Hastings Street around Duthrie. Traffic is brought to you by Central City Fun Park, BC's largest indoor fun park with bowling, laser tag, mini golf, roller skating, family go-karts, and a giant arcade. Central City Fun Park in Surrey. Let's check out the weather forecast. We're expecting it to be a rainy day today with a high of 18, showers overnight to low of 10, and then a mix of sun and cloud for our Tuesday with a high of about 20 degrees. And currently at the airport, Amy, it's 14 degrees. increase.
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0: After weeks, if not months, of back and forth, Premier David Eby and his Alberta counterpart will sit down at the Western Premier's Conference today. 11:30's Dean Rex Seidler says Eby continues to push back against plans for a pipeline to the Central Coast.
1: And also how our next-door neighbor is getting treated by Ottawa.
2: Bluntly, we cannot have bad behavior decide who gets engaged with by the federal government.
1: Eby says the feds are caving to Alberta's separatist rumblings and giving it special treatment. He points to the ongoing plans for a pipeline to our province. Plans, he says, lack, well, a plan.
2: The Premier of Alberta's pipeline proposal is exactly where it was, as far as I can tell, about 2 years ago.
1: No true proposal, no proponent, nada. Yet, according to Eby, Alberta got a reduction in carbon pricing, which will allow it to offer better deals to resource companies that we compete with. The Western Premier's Conference wraps up tomorrow. I'm Dean Rex Seidler.
0: Just over 3 months after the Stalo-Awesome Bridge opened, there is anger rippling across the business community in New Westminster. 11:30, Sonia Aslam is finding out temporary ongoing closures are to blame.
3: We're just coming off another weekend where there was one.
4: It's not over and we're not finished with it yet.
3: Angeline Prakash for the downtown New West BIA referring to those closures and the deconstruction of the Patello, which is supposed to take another couple of years. She feels closures are not being communicated well to businesses and the public, which hurts the bottom line of those shops, retailers, and restaurants. Prakash adds business owners feel resigned. Years of construction and roadwork still aren't done.
4: That feeling of powerlessness, I think, is what has been very just disillusioning for a lot of businesses.
3: The bridge is being closed again in both directions this Friday until next Monday. Expect delays on the other crossings like the Port Manor, Alex Fraser. I'm Sonia Aslam.
0: 185 kids have been placed on kindergarten wait lists at their Vancouver Elementary neighborhood schools. As 11:30's Renee Bernard reports, the longest wait list is at a school that will have its grand opening this fall.
5: As of March, when numbers were published, 15 youngsters were left off the list for kindergarten entry at the new Seaside Elementary at Cole Harbour. That means they face the possibility of going to schools farther away in September. Ishi Deneen is an executive member of Vancouver's District Parent Advisory Committee who sympathizes with families on wait lists.
6: It's very difficult to plan your life. Where in the fall am I going to be going with my children? And that creates a lot of unintended consequences for parents and caregivers.
5: Associate Superintendent Maureen McRae-Stanger says Seaside has two streams of kindergarten this year, which can be adjusted in the future. She also points out the new school has wiped out the wait list at the nearby Lord Roberts Elementary. I'm Renee Bernard.
0: It is 5:05, 13 degrees in Vancouver. In October 2024, the driver of a stolen VPD cruiser caused chaos in East Vancouver and hit a cyclist. Our Jack Rabb reports the cyclist, Chris Taylor, has now filed a lawsuit against the department, claiming they were negligent.
7: Families with small children at Templeton Park were in harm's way, but when everything was said and done, there was only one person who wasn't able to avoid the speeding car.
8: It was pretty visceral. It was like very violent, you know, just sort of a mix of an accelerating vehicle and the sound of metal on metal.
7: The joyride came to a sudden stop. That's when, penned in by responding officers, the suspect, Dustin Taglio, attempted to flee by foot before being taken down by police dogs. Jack Rabb, City News, Vancouver.
0: BC's police watchdog is investigating after a man was injured while being arrested in Langley. On Friday, the RCMP was called to a possible domestic dispute near 208th Street and 42nd Avenue. The Independent Investigations Office says the man was left with serious injuries. Investigators will now see if police action or inaction were a factor. A 50-year-old man has died following a scuba diving accident in West Vancouver yesterday afternoon. West Vancouver police were called to Whitecliff Park just before 1:30. The incident is not considered suspicious. Unionized outside workers with the regional district have launched an indefinite overtime and standby ban following a stall in contract negotiations. The Greater Vancouver Regional District Employees Union says the move will create immediate operational pressures. The workers oversee everything from regional park maintenance to air quality monitoring and operation of water and sewage systems. Well, it turns out Canadians are a pretty optimistic bunch.
9: A poll by Abacus Data shows the number of Canadians who say the country is heading in the right direction.

0: rejection has hit its highest percentage since 2017. 47% of respondents are in that camp, compared to 39% who say the country is on the wrong track. The poll also shows 76% of respondents see the rest of the world as moving in the wrong direction. I'm Chris McCusker.
1: Everything Vancouver.
2: Whitecaps superfans rallied yesterday afternoon to remind the community that the team needs to stay in Vancouver. The Save the Caps rally included a march from Central Park in Burnaby to Swongard Stadium, home of the Whitecaps for 24 years. Kevin Kerr with the Vancouver Southsider says the focus was on the next generation of soccer players.
3: Vancouver, the youth can actually go and say they want to play in BC Place or they want to play for Whitecaps too.
2: There has been a formal bid to move the Whitecaps to Las Vegas. You could win $1,600 in the 1130 News Radio Weather Guarantee. 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You can get all the details at vancouver.citynews.ca. 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
6: 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Tawasin to Dew Point, 5:15. 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It looks like there is some space on the 6:15 this morning, but you can always find your latest ferry update anytime at vancouver.citynews.ca/traffic.
2: Thank you, Leah. 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
6: Good morning, Amy. It's pretty quiet out there still this Monday morning. No problems to pass along as for stalls or collisions. If you're headed towards the bridges and tunnels, very light volume. Massey Tunnel looks great out of Delta northbound. No slowdowns for the 91 yet out of Delta. And if you're headed towards the Queensboro Bridge, I'm not seeing any troubles into New West. Stalawasim looks fine. It has reopened northbound. So good news after that weekend construction. If you're headed towards the Portman, I'm not seeing any problems here. Out of Surrey and Langley, fine through the Burnaby Lake stretch. Ironworkers, Lionsgate Bridge, Richmond Bridge is a great downtown, though. Pacific Boulevard is closed to vehicle traffic between Carroll and Smythe Street, and that's until late July for FIFA. We also have sewer repair works happening in Vancouver on Work Street, on Columbia Street, and the Highway down to a single lane each direction on West 2nd between Yukon and Manitoba. And we also have crews on Oak Street northbound. They have that far right lane blocked between West 59th and West 57th in Vancouver. They haven't started work yet, but they have that blocked off. We also have sewer system upgrades happening in Burnaby starting at 7 this morning to 5 p.m. And that'll affect you on Hastings Street around Duthrie Avenue, especially eastbound. 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Let's check out the weather forecast. We're expecting it to be a rainy day, high of 18 degrees, a low of 10 with some showers overnight and a mix of sun and cloud for our Tuesday with a high of 20. And currently at the airport, it's 13 degrees, Amy.
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0: In 7 years, a new Star Wars movie has topped the weekend box office.
1: Strap in.
2: The Mandalorian and Grogu raked in $82 million this weekend. It marks the lowest debut for a movie in the Star Wars universe since Disney acquired the franchise in 2012. Disney is the parent company of ABC News.
3: Nikki?
2: In second place was the horror movie Obsession with just over $21 million. That's a significant 30% uptick from its debut last weekend.
4: I knew you were different the moment you were born.
2: And in third place, Michael, the Michael Jackson biopic. Mike Dubusky, ABC News.
0: Coming up next, we've got your top headlines and sports. The Golden Knights with a Game 3 win over the Avalanche. 11:30 news time. It is 5:13.
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0: Cloudy skies, 13 degrees, some light showers in Vancouver. Good morning, I'm Amy Beeman. Here's what's happening right now. Premier David Eby is meeting with his Western counterparts in Alberta for a two-day conference. The meeting comes as Alberta moves closer to a possible referendum on separation from Canada. Eby also continues to push back against plans for a pipeline to BC's coast. 185 kindergarten students around Vancouver are sitting on wait lists to get into city schools. The new Seaside Elementary in Cole Harbour hasn't even opened yet and already has 15 kids on the kindergarten wait list. The district PAC committee says taking your child to a school much further away has a large impact on the family. Coming up after sports, the House of Commons returns today for a final stretch before summer. It is 5:15, time for 11:30 News Radio Sports. From Sportsnet 650, the home of the Canucks, here's Adam Dunphy.
10: The Golden Knights are on the cusp of another trip to the Stanley Cup Final after they picked up a 5-3 win over the Avalanche in Game 3 of the Western Conference Final. They now lead the series 3-0. The Avs had a 3-0 lead in this game before Vegas stormed back. Mark Stone had a goal and an assist for Vegas in his return to the lineup after missing 5 games with a lower body injury. Game 4 goes Tuesday. The Spurs evened up the West Finals with a 103-82 Game 4 victory over the Thunder. Victor Wembanyama had a game-high 33 points for the Spurs. The Pirates took down the Blue Jays 4-1. Jays starter Dylan Cease left the game in the fifth because of a sore left hamstring. Then Vladimir Guerrero Jr. left the game after taking a Mitch Keller pitch in the right elbow. An X-ray revealed, though, that there was no fracture. Elsewhere, the Royals got past the Mariners 8-6, and the Vancouver Canadiens fell 7-6 to Spokane. And in Memorial Cup preliminary round play, Chicoutimi beat host Kelowna 3-2 in overtime. From the Sports Center, I'm Adam Dunphy.
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1: 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Good morning. It is 5:18. I'm Amy Beeman. It's back to work for MPs as Parliament resumes.
2: The Carney Liberals, now with a majority government, aim to pass legislation to activate the spring economic update. Tariffs and trade with the U.S. will also be on the agenda, along with international politics. Foreign Affairs Minister Anita Anand will be meeting with her Chinese counterpart in this country later on this week. That's the first visit to Canada of its kind since 2016. The Prime Minister will also be in New York on Wednesday. That's for a trade mission to attract international investment to Canada. Conservative leader Pierre Poilievre plans to push for a debate on how government handles First Nations land claims. I'm Kevin Meisner.
1: Parents in suburban Toronto are worried after a child was bitten by a coyote yesterday. Police say it's the second attack in just a few days.
3: York Regional Police tell me that around 7:30 last night, a child was bitten by a coyote. More of a nip, I'm told, but still the child was brought to hospital. She'll be okay, but again, a lot of concern because 4 days before this, back on Thursday, a 16-year-old girl was bitten by a coyote not far away. There's a huge chain of ravines and green spaces all linked together up in this North Markham neighborhood. So police can't say for sure if it's the same coyote involved, but given the close proximity of the two incidents, they think it's probably a pretty good chance. I'm Carl Hanske.
1: A kidnapper's call turned out to be an AI scam. Now the mother targeted is out with a warning.
4: I was going to do anything I could.
5: Deborah Del Mastro got a call from an unknown number. He told her he had kidnapped her 37-year-old daughter, Sarah. Then he gave her proof.
4: And my daughter's voice telling me that, you know, I love you, Mom. I'm so sorry. I'm so scared.
5: Deborah followed the man's instructions.
4: And the guy is barking orders.
5: After sending $5,400, it had all been a scam. Martinez police tell us they're investigating, but little hope she'll get any of her money back. Dryden Quigley, ABC News.
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1: 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Here is Leah Halayev.
10: No stalls or collisions out there, Amy, to mention. We're looking pretty good for the bridges and tunnels as well. Volume-wise, I'm not seeing any slowdowns for the Massey Tunnel northbound out of Delta. Same situation for the Alex Fraser. Light volume for the Queensboro into New West. And the Stalawasem has reopened northbound. Just a tiny bit of volume approaching 128th on King George Boulevard. Port Mann looks fine out of Surrey and Langley. Not seeing any slowdowns all the way through the Burnaby Lake Stretch. Ironworkers, Lionsgate bridges are in good shape, as are the Richmond bridges. But if you do come upon an issue out there I should be mentioning, give me a call at *1130 or #1130. We do appreciate the updates. We do have Pacific Boulevard downtown close to vehicle traffic between Carroll and Smythe Street, and that is until late July for FIFA. We also have sewer repair work happening on Columbia Street in Vancouver. You're down to a single lane in each direction on West 2nd, and that's between Yukon and Manitoba. On Oak northbound, that very far right lane is blocked between West 59th and West 57th for construction. And starting at about 7 a.m. this morning in Burnaby. The sewer system upgrades will be happening again until about 5 p.m. this afternoon, with intermittent eastbound traffic disruptions on Hastings Street around Guthrie Avenue. Traffic is brought to you by Shannon Oaks. Discover the perfect blend of luxury and home today with Shannon Oaks Vancouver, where grace meets comfort. For more information, head to shannonoaks.com. Let's check out the weather forecast. A rainy day, high of 18.

0: Expected showers overnight to low of 10, but a mix of sun and cloud for our Tuesday high of 20 degrees and a mainly sunny Wednesday in store for us highs between 19 and 25 degrees. Mix of sun and cloud for Thursday with highs between 19 and 23 and then back to some showers for Friday with a high of 18. 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
1: Thank you very much, Leah. Coming up at the bottom of the hour, Western premiers are meeting in Alberta for a two-day conference on regional business and relations. The meeting comes as Alberta moves closer to a possible referendum on separation from Canada. And BC's premier, David Eby, continues to push back for plans against for a pipeline to BC's coast. We'll have those details and all our other top stories coming up at 5:30. For the first 20 years of her life, she lived with undiagnosed mental illness. Today, she is a beacon of hope for others. 1130's John Ackerman begins his series of Courage to Come Back award profiles with a look at the recipient in the mental health category.
2: Lori Edmondson of Abbotsford had a childhood filled with panic attacks, unexplained and disproportional rage, self-harm, and overwhelming emotional pain. Part of the problem was her inability to express what was happening inside her.
3: So I knew something was wrong, and I knew I was very different from others, but didn't have an explanation. So I felt like I was just like a horrible human being.
2: She says only when she received her borderline personality disorder diagnosis at age 19 did things become more clear.
3: And looking back at my records from when I was a kid, it's so obvious that they could have provided me and my family with an explanation 10 years earlier than they did.
2: Today, Lori hosts a successful Super Feeler podcast, Fighting Mental Stigma, and has a full-time role developing and leading a brand new peer support program. She hopes her Courage to Come Back award serves as an example to others.
3: It still feels a bit surreal, but thanks so much, John, for having me and for helping us spread messages of hope.
2: With the Courage to Come Back, I'm John Ackerman.
1: 1130 News Radio is a proud sponsor of the 2026 Coast Mental Health Courage to Come Back Awards, which are being handed out Thursday night at the Vancouver Convention Center. U.S. President Donald Trump said this weekend an agreement between the United States and Iran could be near. But now we're hearing significant differences remain. And the president says he won't, quote, rush into a deal. ABC's Ian Pinnell has the latest from Tel Aviv.
4: An Israeli official telling ABC News the emerging U.S.-Iran deal appears to be bad. And a source familiar with the situation saying there's serious concern and disappointment in the prime minister's office over the U.S. deal with Iran.
1: A spokesperson for Iran's foreign ministry says many of the issues have been dealt with, but that doesn't mean a signed agreement is imminent. And Ontario teens' music has been featured on a rap legend's album. On a school night last summer, Toronto producer Aaron Paul was getting ready for bed when his phone rang. One of his beatmaker friends was tapped to work on Drake's new projects, and he needed help crafting an 80s-style intro for a song.
5: For my first Drake song, classic, I got a call when I was about to go to sleep because it was a school night. I got the call from one of my homies, and he's like, yo, we need to make this intro for Drake. I'm like, time, we are not sleeping tonight.
1: Two songs, Q&A and Classic, wound up on Drake's two surprise albums. For the 16-year-old, the dizzying rise from basement producer to Drake collaborator is unfolding at a pace he still seems to be processing himself.
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1: 1130 News Time, 5:26, time for the Market Minute. Here's Chris McCusker.
8: Good morning. The price for oil today is close to a two-week low. Right now it's down $5.65, $90.95 a barrel. Now there have been further positive signals on progress towards a deal between the U.S. and Iran to reopen the Strait of Hormuz. It's been closed about 3 months. The Iranian foreign minister and the top negotiator are reportedly in Qatar. Qatar. And then Pakistan also told China that a deal is close. Now, the price for oil likely to be a downdraft on the TSX, which is looking to extend a winning streak to 4 days and maybe another record high with Wall Street closed for a long weekend. Gold futures should provide support today, higher by $41, $4,597. And then our loonie is higher by $3,100, $0.7240 US. The latest Canadian consumer

0: has been romantically linked to former Prime Minister Justin Trudeau since last summer. Shares in Air Canada up by about 5% on Bay Street so far this year. At the Business Center, I'm Chris McCusker.
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5: Good morning. It is Monday, May 25th. Thanks for joining us. I'm Amy Beeman. Mainly cloudy skies, some light showers, 13 degrees in Vancouver. Here's what's happening right now.
7: Temporary closures of the Stalawatson Bridge are upsetting the business community in New Westminster. They say there's a mix of confusion and lack of communication.
8: This fall marks the debut of a brand new and much needed elementary school at Vancouver's densely populated Cole Harbour. But was it built big enough?
9: Premier David Eby could be giving his Alberta counterpart the what for today as the Western Premier's Conference begins, with Eby suggesting talk of separatism out of Alberta is giving them too much influence in Ottawa.
5: And a cyclist is suing the Vancouver Police Department after he was hit by a stolen police cruiser.
10: The Golden Knights are a win away from the Stanley Cup final after a Game 3 victory, while Kelowna falls in overtime at the Memorial Cup. Sports at 45.
0: Bay Street is back in business and trying for a fourth winning day and maybe another record, while Wall Street is closed and oil is selling off. Business at 56.
5: It's 5:31 now to the 11:30 Rogers Xfinity Internet Traffic Center.

0: Here is Leah Halayev.
1: Not a lot going on out there right now, Amy. I don't have any stalls or collisions to pass along. If you see something, star 1130, pound 1130, give me a call. If you're headed towards the Massey Tunnel northbound, you look great out of Delta. No slowdowns on the 99. Alex Fraser as well, not seeing any bunching of volume just yet on the 91. Queensborough Bridge, smooth sailing into New West. Stalawasam, just a tiny bit of volume approaching 128th northbound. And keep in mind, northbound has reopened. Portman Bridge, very light volume out of Surrey and Langley. No slowdowns through the Burnaby Lake stretch. Or any issues for the Ironworkers Lionsgate Bridge. Richmond Bridges look fine. We do have sewer repair work happening in Vancouver on Columbia Street. You're down to a single lane each direction on West 2nd between Yukon and Manitoba. We also have Pacific Boulevard closed to vehicle traffic between Carroll and Smythe Street until late July for FIFA. And sewer repair work happening in Burnaby starting at 7 this morning until about 5 p.m. this afternoon. That'll affect you on Hastings around Guthrie Avenue. And crews have Oak northbound, that very far right lane block between West 59th and West 57th. 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
0: Thank you, Leah. Now over to the Penfolds Roofing and Solar Weather Center. Welcome back, meteorologist Michael Coos.
2: Yeah, thanks so much, Amy. I brought back the rain with me. We could use some, so there you go.
0: Well, thank you for that.
2: Yeah, totally. It's going to be wet into the afternoon. Not pouring, and it isn't this morning. In fact, from Abbotsford East, it's fairly dry, but we do see light rain along the coast and more out over the island. So coming in this morning and lingering a bit into the afternoon, could see 5 or 10 millimeters at least around the area today. 18 degrees, the high drops down to 10 overnight. We're looking at a mix of sun and cloud tomorrow. Only a small chance for a few isolated showers with a high of 20 degrees on Tuesday. Currently it's 13 with light rain at the airport, 15 in Abbotsford. The afternoon high up to 18.
0: 11:30 news time, 5:33. The Stalawasam Bridge is back to normal this morning after yet another temporary closure for road work. 3 months after the crossing opened, 11:30, Sonia Aslam is learning not everyone is happy.
3: With this closure over the weekend, like, the restaurants know that they can expect less people from out of town.
4: Downtown New West BIA's Angeline Prakash adding that's something they can't afford with business already hurting. She feels ongoing closures and overall messaging are not being communicated well from project leaders and is causing confusion for drivers.
3: We know when one piece of traffic infrastructure is closed, of course, the other ones are going to be busier, and that's going to, discourage people to, want to travel that far.
4: She says it's also impacting restaurants and retailers who need supplies trucked in. The closures are for various side projects like the building of a nearby multi-use overpass. The next closure begins this Friday at 9 p.m. in both directions, lasting the whole weekend. And remember, this is in addition to the old Patello being dismantled. I'm Sonia Aslam.
0: This fall marks the debut of a brand new and much needed elementary school at Vancouver's densely populated Cole Harbour. However, as 1130's Renee Bernard tells us, not all kindergarten kids who have applied for spots have been given one.
5: Numbers provided by the Vancouver School Board show 15 kids on the kindergarten wait list for Seaside Elementary. Ishi Deneem is an executive member of Vancouver's District Parent Advisory Committee, who says having to take your child to a school much farther away has a large impact on the family.
6: I know parents, for instance, downtown that are having to take their kids and they don't have a car and they have to take transit to take their kid to school when they could walk to the local school. They can't do that.
5: The wait lists at nearby schools, on the other hand, have been eliminated. Associate Superintendent Maureen McRae Stanger stresses the numbers provide a snapshot in time and that by September, many wait lists will have been greatly reduced. I'm Renee Bernard.
0: The two-day Western Premiers Conference gets underway today, and it could include some fireworks. 11:30, Sean Rex Seidler says Premier David Eby could be in the middle of it.
7: That's because Eby is still annoyed with a recent deal between the feds and Alberta over carbon pricing, which he says gives our neighbors an unfair advantage. He believes the ongoing rumblings about Alberta separating from the rest of Canada is pushing the feds to make deals, something Eby says is bunk.
8: I think that this is the moment when the country needs to pull together as a whole. It's a country that if we just let things ride, there is no shortage of people who want to take it away from us. We have to fight for this country every day.
7: EB also says BC has a lot of nation-building projects ready for go-ahead while Alberta continues to push a pipeline to our coast, even though the proposal has no backers, no plan, and if you listen to First Nations on the Central Coast, no hope. I'm Dean Rexheeler.
0: It is 5:36, 13 degrees in Vancouver. Chris Taylor is suing the Vancouver Police Department after being struck by a stolen police cruiser on his bike in October of 2024. Our Jack Grab report.

0: The suspect, Dustin Taglio, was arrested a short time after the incident, but not before going for a joyride through a local park.
1: While Taglio has since been jailed, the man he struck says there's still justice to be served.
2: In a lawsuit filed last month, Chris Taylor accuses the VPD and an unnamed officer of negligence for allowing the cruiser to get stolen in the first place.
3: I don't know anybody that would leave their car unlocked, let alone running unattended down there, you know?
2: At the time of the incident, VPD noted that an officer had exited their vehicle to respond to a woman in distress on East Hastings Street near Victoria Drive. Upon exiting, Taglio, who has a lengthy criminal record that included stealing cars, jumped into the driver's seat and took off. The notice of civil claim alleges that the cruiser was left unlocked and running with the keys in the ignition. Jack Rabb, City News, Vancouver.
0: The Independent Investigations Office is looking into an incident in Langley last week. The RCMP was called to a possible domestic dispute near 208th Street and 42nd Avenue on Friday. A man was left with serious injuries after being arrested and was taken to hospital. The IIO will see if the man's injuries meet their threshold for serious harm and look at police actions at the time. A scuba diver is dead after an incident in West Vancouver yesterday. West Van PD got reports of a diver in distress off White Cliff Park just before 1:30 p.m. West Vancouver Fire and Rescue Services, BC Emergency Health Services, and the Canadian Coast Guard were all involved, but the 50-year-old died at the scene. Unionized outside workers with the regional district have launched an indefinite overtime and standby ban following a stall in contract negotiations. The Greater Vancouver Regional District Employees Union says the move will create immediate operational pressures. The workers oversee everything from regional park maintenance to air quality monitoring and operation of water and sewage systems. The number of Canadians who believe the country is heading in the right direction is up to 47%, the highest it's been since 2017. Chris McCusker says the Abacus poll shows many of us believe the rest of the world is going the other way.
4: Pollster David Coletto says respondents essentially see Canada as a stabilizing force in a turbulent world. And the perception of Canada being on the right track does split along party lines. 71% of Liberal voters share that view, only 24% of Conservative voters. The survey spoke to about 2,000 people between May 14th and 20th. I'm Chris McCusker.
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6: 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And back into Canada, only about 5 minutes for all the cross, well, the three crossings as well. 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
0: Thank you, Leah. Coming up in 60 seconds, traffic and weather together on the ones. It is 5:40.
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6: Looking good on the roads right now, Amy. I don't

0: have any problems as for stalls or collisions. If you do spot something, star 1130, pound 1130, do give me a call. Light volume for the Massey Tunnel down 99 out of Delta. Alex Fraser Bridge northbound, just a tiny bit of volume merging on at 72nd, but nothing that's really going to slow you down right now. For the Queensboro heading into New West northbound, you look fine. Southbound, a little volume at the south end. We do have those metal plates there. It slows down traffic, but just a tiny bit of volume there. Over at the Stalawson Bridge northbound, if you're approaching 128th, not much volume, just a few cars, it looks like, gathering. And once you get past 128th, you look great. Port Mann, very late volume out of Surrey and Langley westbound all the way through the Burnaby Lake stretch. Ironworkers, Lionsgate Bridge, Richmond Bridge is not seeing any slowdowns there. We do have Pacific Boulevard closed though to vehicle traffic downtown from the Canby Street Bridge off ramp to Carroll Street until late July for FIFA. We also have the sewer repair work on Columbia that has you down to a single lane each direction on West 2nd between Yukon and Manitoba. Oak Street northbound, that very far right lane is blocked between West 59th and West 57th for ongoing construction. And sewer system upgrades starting at about 7 this morning in Burnaby until 5 p.m. this afternoon, and that'll affect you on Hastings Street around Duthrie, especially eastbound. Traffic is brought to you by Hub Cycling. Go by Bike Week. Stuck in traffic? Give cycling a try. Log your bike rides from May 30th to June 5th at hubcycling.ca for a chance to win prizes.
1: Thank you, Leah. Now over to the Penfolds Roofing and Solar Weather Center. We've got some wet stuff falling down, Michael Kayos.
2: Yeah, we do. It's not pouring out there, but it could be enough to slow things down a little bit on the roads. We'll see how things play out over the next couple of hours. Expecting the wet weather on this morning, but more on this afternoon. It's lighter earlier, and then we'll see some steady light rain all the way through the afternoon, but pretty consistent through the afternoon and evening. It looks like 5 to 10 millimeters, pretty widespread across Metro Vancouver from this little wave pushing through. 18 degrees to high, much needed precipitation. Of course, tomorrow it's a drier day, only a small chance for showers. Otherwise, a mix of sun and cloud with a high up to 20. Right now, we're at a mild 15 degrees. The cloud cover's kept it warm through the overnight. That's in Abbotsford for 14 degrees in White Rock this afternoon, up to 18.
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3: Karol G, Cat's Eye, Somber, Teddy Swims, and Tiana Taylor are among tonight's performers. BTS is also set to make a special appearance, marking the K-pop group's first time at a major awards show in 4 years. The band is up for 3 awards, including Artist of the Year. Taylor Swift leads the nominations with 8, followed by Sabrina Carpenter, Morgan Wallen, and Olivia Dean, who all have 7. There are 12 new categories this year, including Song of the Summer, Breakout Tour, and Best Vocal Performance. I'm Eva Fragiscados.
1: Up next, we've got your top headlines and sports. The Golden Knights, 1 win away from the Stanley Cup Final. It is 5:44.
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1: Cloudy, some light showers, 13 degrees in Vancouver. Good morning, I'm Amy Beeman. Here's what's happening right now. New West businesses are frustrated by continued closures around the new Stalawson Bridge. The Neighborhood Business Improvement Association says closures are not being communicated well to businesses and the public. There was a closure over the weekend, and it will be closed again in both directions this Friday until next Monday. A 2-day conference of Western premiers kicks off in Alberta today. There could be some fireworks as Premier David Eby has spoken out against the recent carbon pricing that he says gives Alberta an unfair advantage. And he has criticized the idea of Alberta separating from the rest of the country.

0: sports from Sportsnet 650, the home of the Canucks. Here's Adam Dunphy.
1: The Avalanche got out to a 3-0 lead in Game 3 of the Western Conference Final, but the Golden Knights would score 5 unanswered to pick up a 5-3 win and take a 3-0 series lead. Mark Stone had a goal and an assist for Vegas in his return to the lineup after missing 5 games with a lower body injury. Game 4 goes Tuesday. The NBA West Finals is all tied up after the Spurs picked up a 103-82 Game 4 victory over the Thunder. Victor Wembanyama had a game-high 33 points for the Spurs. The Pirates beat the Blue Jays 4-1. Jays starter Dylan Cease left the game in the fifth because of a sore left hamstring. Then Vladimir Guerrero Jr. left the game after taking a Mitch Keller pitch in the right elbow. An X-ray revealed, though, that there is no fracture. The Royals beat the Mariners 8-6, while the Vancouver Canadiens fell 7-6 to Spokane. And in Memorial Cup preliminary round play, Chicoutimi beat host Kelowna 3-2 in overtime. From the Sports Center, I'm Adam Dunphy.
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0: 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It is 5:48. Good morning, I'm Amy Beeman. A child is recovering after being bitten by a coyote in a suburban Toronto neighborhood. It's the second attack in less than a week.
7: I'm told it was more of a nip, but the child had to be brought to hospital. The concern for residents that I'll be talking to you this morning is that this is the second coyote bite in the last 4 days. On Thursday, a 16-year-old girl was bitten by a coyote in another green space not far away from here. In fact, there's a whole series of interconnected ravines and green spaces that runs through this entire area. So a coyote could wander all through this area. Now, police can't say for sure if the one coyote is responsible for both these bites, but because the two scenes are kind of close together, they certainly believe that may be the case. I'm Carl Hanske.
0: The House of Commons reconvenes today for the final stretch of sitting days before the summer recess, with a budget bill and conservative motion set for debate.
8: Conservative leader Pierre Poilievre says he plans to push for a debate on how the government handles First Nations land claims. Legislation to implement the spring economic update, which includes other measures like the police authority to search mail with a warrant, continues to work its way through the House of Commons. International politics will also be in play as Foreign Affairs Minister Anita Anand prepares to host her Chinese counterpart later this week, the first visit to Canada of its kind since 2016. Prime Minister Mark Carney heads to New York midweek to advance efforts to attract international investment to Canada. Brenda Molina Navidad, The Canadian Press.
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13: Good morning, Amy. So far, so good on the roads. I don't have any stalls or collisions to mention. If you

0: to Richmond. Alex Fraser, though, is gathering some volume right around 72nd northbound, just for a stretch, and then it does open up. Feeder routes still look pretty good. No delays for the Queensboro into New West. Southbound, though, we have a little bit of volume mid-span to the south, and we do have those metal plates there, so it slows up traffic. Stillawasam has picked up some more volume here on King George Boulevard. You're about halfway from 128 to 132nd, which you pass 128. You look great into New West. Very light volume for the Portman right now out of Surrey and Langley westbound, all the way through the Burnaby Lake stretch. Ironworkers, Lionsgate Bridge, Richmond bridges look fine, but we do have some volume on that Maryhill bypass, and this is a westbound from around Kingsway Avenue almost to Broadway, and that is just construction. We do have Pacific Boulevard closed to vehicle traffic from Cambie Street Bridge off ramp to Carroll Street until late July, and that's for FIFA. We also have sewer repair work happening on Columbia Street. You're down to single lane in both directions between West 2nd Avenue and Yukon, between the West 2nd Avenue on West 2nd, there we go, between Yukon and Manitoba. All right, we got it. 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
1: It's all good, Leah. It's Monday. We all feel like that.
0: Yes.
1: Thank you. 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Meteorologist Michael Coos taking a look at our five-day forecast.
2: And there's some nice stuff in there in the five-day forecast. A little unstable today and tomorrow. Today we have showers on and off through the morning into the afternoon, lingering into the evening. 5 to 10 millimeters. Could see 15 plus up against the mountains. Again, we need the moisture. There's still a small chance for showers tomorrow. Otherwise, a mix of sun and cloud as the low lingers, but slides farther to the south and really pulling away from the area. Almost all sun on Wednesday with a high. Highs getting up there, potentially away from the water into the mid-20s, 24, 25 degrees, 18s and 19s right along the coast. 23 in a mix of sun and cloud on Thursday. Friday back into the clouds with a chance for showers with a high up to 18. Currently, Surrey's at 13 degrees. It's also 13 in Coquitlam. This afternoon's high, 18.
0: Thanks, Michael. $1.49 day is back this Tuesday only at Save On Foods. 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
1: 11:30 news time, 5:54. Her mental illness defined the first 20 years of her life. And even after her diagnosis, it still caused her harm. Still, she pressed on. 11:30's John Ackerman begins his series of Courage to Come Back award profiles with more on the recipient for mental health.
3: Lori Edmondson has paid dearly for her borderline personality disorder, from difficulty holding down a job in her younger years to strained family relationships, even now.
4: I have unfortunately alienated a lot of family because of my reactions to things when I was younger. But as a child with undiagnosed, untreated mental illness, I was reacting in the only ways that I knew how.
3: Lori is a self-described super feeler, one who feels things deeply, perhaps too deeply by some clinical standards. Still, she chooses to look at her mental illness almost like a superpower, a guiding principle for her Super Feeler podcast and her global peer support network.
4: I'm not saying it's an easy life. I'm not saying that it's all positive, but there's so much more positive that we can highlight that really isn't highlighted elsewhere.
3: Today, she's doing the kind of work she wishes existed when she needed it most.
4: Going from being told in healthcare you can't do peer support with these high-risk populations to then leading a project that is literally doing peer support for high-risk populations within 10 years is literally a dream come true.
3: With the Courage to Come Back, I'm John Ackerman.
1: 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U.S. President Donald Trump says Saturday night shooting at White House checkpoint is an even more reason to continue the construction of the White House ballroom. ABC's Selena Wang.
5: The president, who is facing backlash from even within his own party for his $1 billion request in taxpayer money for the White House complex, saying it goes to show how important it is for all future presidents to get what will be the most safe and secure space of its kind ever built in Washington, D.C.
1: Much of the criticism comes after Trump promised the ballroom wouldn't be funded with any public money, but has now asked Congress for more than $1 billion. 11:30 News Radio, your Market Minute is next.
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0: 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Here is Chris McCusker.
1: Good morning. Tim Hortons is planning to help Canadian restaurant owners hire 10,000 new local team members, supporting natural turnover and growth of the chain. The coffee and donut staple says about 4,000 of its employees were hired through the temporary foreign workers program, but it's been in steady decline since 2024. Now, stock in the parent company, Restaurant Brands International, up by about 11% on Bay Street this year. The TSX will be trying for a fourth straight winning day. It did hit an intraday record on Friday. It did not close at a record. Gold futures trading electronically today. Right now, higher by $47 to $4,603. Oil is close to a two-week low, down $5.53, $91.07. U.S. officials say an agreement between the U.S. and Iran would reopen the Strait of Hormuz after about 3 months. Now, Iran says a deal is not imminent, and the nuclear program is not part of the talks at this stage. An Iranian delegation has also arrived in Qatar for talks. That according to reports. And the Canadian dollar is higher by 72.43 cents U.S. It's a big week for the Prime Minister. Mark Carney will travel to New York City on Wednesday to further efforts to court more investment in Canada. All of this coming just ahead of the mandatory review of the Canada-U.S.-Mexico agreement with some U.S. tariffs still in place. At the Business Center, I'm Chris McCusker.
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6: Good morning. It is Monday, May 25th. I'm Terry Schentz.
0: And I'm Amy Beeman. Cloudy, some light drizzle, 13 degrees in Vancouver. Here's what's happening right now.
7: Premier David Eby and his Alberta counterpart could get into it over the next 2 days. The Western Premier's conference comes as the two wage a bit of a verbal war.
8: Things are not quite smooth sailing 3 months after the Stalled Blossom Bridge opened. We're finding out there are simmering tensions from businesses upset with ongoing closures.
9: Close to 200 kids are on wait lists to go to their neighborhood kindergartens in Vancouver this coming year. Some of those kids live in a neighborhood with a brand new school.
6: And unionized employees at the Greater Vancouver Regional District stage job action.
10: The Golden Knights are just a win away from the Stanley Cup Final, and we've got more from the Mariners and Blue Jays from Sunday. Sports at 15.
0: Bay Street looks to extend a winning streak and maybe hit a record, while Wall Street is closed and oil sells off. Business at 26. It's 6:01.
6: 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Very good morning to Kyle Balzer.
11: And a very good morning to you, Terry and Amy, and to you, Metro Vancouver commuters. We got a lineup along the Maryhill Bypass through Port Coquitlam, but no crashes or stalls to report. It's all volume. The crawl begins from the west end of the Pitt River Bridge as you exit for the bypass, and then you're going to be slow all the way to Broadway. There are traffic cones in the area for construction, but no lanes are blocked. It's just, again, all volume here. And further ahead, you have lane shifts for the construction on the Coquitlam River Bridge as a heads up, but you are clear sailing to Highway 1. And now with more from the 1130 Rogers Xfinity Internet Traffic Center, here's Leah Halayev.
12: Thanks, Cal, for that report from the Super Safe Disposal Traffic Patrol. Still looking pretty good for

0: That Massey Tunnel northbound down 99 out of Delton through the Tube and into Richmond. Alex Fraser Bridge, just a little bit of volume gathering at the merge point from 72nd northbound, just for a stretch. All the other feeder routes look pretty good. Queensborough Bridge, no troubles into New West. Stalawasum, you're about halfway from 128 to 132nd northbound on King George Boulevard, but past the intersection, smooth sailing into New West. Light volume for the Port Mann westbound out of Surrey and Langley, all the way through the Cape Horn and the Burnaby Lake stretch right now. Ironworkers Lionsgate Bridge, Richmond Bridge is not seeing any problems. 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
2: Yeah, thanks so much, Terry. Great morning to you too. It's a gray morning, a damp one. Not pouring, but it is raining lightly across most of Metro Vancouver right now. Oh, mild. We're 13-14 degrees this afternoon, up to 18 degrees with light rain continuing into tomorrow. Mix of sun and clouds, small chance for showers with a high back up to 20. Warmer air on the way for the middle of the week. We'll let you know how hot it's going to get and how much sun we'll see coming up. Currently it's 13 degrees in Surrey. We're at 12 degrees in Port Coquitlam this afternoon, up to 18.
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1: Premier David Eby is heading across the Rockies for the annual Western Premiers Conference, and this time things may get a little testy.
3: 11:30, Dean Rex Seidler says Eby could be in the crosshairs of the host, Alberta Premier Danielle Smith.
4: The sniping is focused on the plans for a pipeline from Alberta to our coast for export. There's no plan, which Eby is quick to point out, but Smith has been getting a lot of attention from the feds, perhaps Eby says because of all the rumblings over Alberta's separatism, something he's not impressed by.
5: I fundamentally disagree with her approach to Canadian unity, and that is just something that we're going to have to agree to disagree on and move past.
4: Eby says there are plenty of issues to deal with and there's lots of common ground.
5: And I heard a rumor that she has a pair of cowboy boots for me. I can't wait to put them on.
4: I'll have a chance to get used to wearing them. The Western Premiers Conference wraps up tomorrow. I'm Dean Rex Seidler.
1: Well, there's frustration for some in New Westminster's business community just over 3 months after the Stalawasum Bridge opened.
3: 11:30 Sonia Asim reports there's a feeling of powerlessness after repeated closures.
6: They just kind of know that there's not really much that can be done.
7: Angeline Prakash with the Downtown New West BIA says business owners feel resigned and frustrated for what she feels is poor communication and confusion around the closures, impacting retailers, restaurants, and drivers.
6: It's a lot. Businesses are already dealing with a tough economy, and now they have to, you know, also be concerned about keeping up with these closures.
7: Prakash says there are concerns ahead of the next shutdown, which takes place this Friday.
6: We're recognizing that there needs to be more done, and so I am asking the project team to do more to ensure that businesses are not impacted.
7: The closures are to finalize all aspects of the crossing. Crews are also tearing down the Patello piece by piece. I'm Sonia Aslam.
1: The new Vancouver Elementary Schools added some much-needed classroom capacity for the downtown core.
3: However, as our Renee Bernard reports, the new school still can't accommodate all the kindergarten kids in its catchment.
8: As of March, when the Vancouver School Board provided the numbers, there were 15 children who didn't get immediate placements at Seaside Elementary at Cole Harbour and face the possibility of having to go to another school. Ishi Deneem is an executive member of Vancouver's District Parent Advisory Committee and says it's DPAC's position that every family should be able to send their kids to school in their neighbourhood and that proper funding should incorporate growing populations.
9: There's some issue about having empty space. I think that's less of a concern. I think having some empty space is good. There means there's room to grow.
8: Associate Superintendent Maureen McRae-Stanger emphasizes waitlist numbers are fluid as families move and choose other options for their kids. I'm Renee Bernard.
1: 6:06, 13 degrees and some showers in downtown Vancouver. And Vancouver police being accused of negligence after someone swiped one of their cruisers and hit a cyclist.
3: Our Jack Rabb reports Chris Taylor has now filed a lawsuit against them, questioning why an officer responding to a call left his vehicle running.
10: Taylor says he's been unable to work as an electrician since the incident. And yet, police have characterized his injuries as minor in nature.
11: All this happened and they're downplaying everything. And yet I'm here dealing with potentially like having to alter my entire life's course because of this one day, you know?
10: The VPD says it does not have a policy that dictates how officers should secure their vehicles upon exiting, and they have no comment on the lawsuit as it's before the courts. Jack Rabb, City News, Vancouver.
1: BC's police watch.

0: Dogs investigating after a man was injured during an arrest late Friday night. Langley RCMP say they were responding to a report of intimate partner violence. The Independent Investigations Office says officers arrested the man, who suffered a serious but not life-threatening injury. The watchdog says the man was taken to hospital for assessment and treatment, and investigators will determine whether the injuries meet the threshold of serious harm.
1: The issue of intimate partner violence is in the spotlight today as the trial of Vitaly Stefanski, the man charged with second-degree murder and the death of his ex-wife, is set to begin.
2: 44-year-old Tatiana Stefanski was last seen in April 2024 at a property in Lumbee, east of Vernon, before police say she was abducted and found dead the following day in a rural area outside the community. Mounties say a man believed to be involved was arrested nearby and later released with conditions before charges were laid weeks later. Her ex-husband and father of two, Vitaly Stefanski, was charged with second-degree murder on May 31st, 2024. The BC Prosecution Service says the jury trial is expected to last about 5 weeks. David Augustine, The Canadian Press.
0: A 50-year-old man has died scuba diving off White Cliff Park in West Vancouver. It happened Sunday afternoon. Emergency crews rushed to the scene around 1:30, but first responders were not able to save the man. Police say the sudden death is not considered suspicious.
1: Unionized outdoor workers employed by the regional district have upped the ante in their battle with Metro Vancouver. They're refusing to work overtime. Contract talks have stalled over several issues. The union says the job action threatens critical local infrastructure projects and warns water and sewer operations could face immediate potential delays.
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5: Good morning, Amy. Tawasin to Swords Bay. The next sailing here is at 7 this morning. It's 85% full. Tawasin to DuPont, 7:45. The next sailing at 76% full. And Horseshoe Bay to March Bay. There's some space on the 8:35 this morning. But you can always find your latest ferry update anytime at vancouver.citynews.ca/traffic.
0: Coming up, traffic and weather together on the ones. We'll check out the volume westbound for the Berry Hill Bypass. It is 6:10.
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0: 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Here's Kyle Balzer.
13: Well, Terry, westbound volume for the Mary Hill Bypass is still crawling from the west end of the Pitt River Bridge to Broadway. No crashes or stalls. It's all volume with the morning rush. Perhaps people are just slowing down as well because there are traffic cones in the area by Broadway, but no lanes are being blocked. You're clear sailing from there to Highway 1 and Lokey, depending on your destination. And remember, there are lane shifts on the Coquitlam River Bridge for that ongoing construction. If you are headed for Highway 1, you will keep a steady pace through Coquitlam, but the roads open up from Gullardy for the Burnaby Lake stretch. And Now, with more from the 1130 Rogers Xfinity Internet Traffic Center, here's Leah Halayev.
5: Thanks, Cal, for that report from the Super.

0: Save Disposal Traffic Patrol still looking great for the Massey Tunnel northbound on 99 at a Delta. And no slowdowns, but the Alex Fraser is picking up more volume on the 91 northbound. You're about halfway from 72nd to 64th to just north of 72nd, so that stretch there. 72nd a little busy merging on, but the other feeder routes look fine. No delays for the Queensborough to New West, southbound, south end. We have those metal plates seeing a little bit of volume there from about mid-span. Over at the Stalowassen Bridge, you're getting closer to 132nd now northbound on King George Boulevard. You're about three quarters of the way from 120 to that point. But once you get past 128, you look fine over the bridge and into New West. And for the Portman, westbound out of Surrey and Langley, not looking too bad. There is some slow spots here, slightly west of 264th, and then it opens up. And then through the Burnaby Lake stretch, not looking too bad. Ironworkers, Lionsgate Bridge, and the Richmond Bridges are in good shape. Of course, if you do see any issues out there I should be mentioning, give me a call at star 1130 or pound 1130. 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
1: Let's head over to the Penfolds Roofing and Solar Weather Center. A little bit of rain out there this morning. Here's Michael Coos.
2: Yeah, we're not going to see a ton, especially this morning, Terry. I'm expecting the rain this afternoon and into the evening to be a more consistent than the light precipitation we have around this morning. May only get a couple of millimeters through the morning. 5 to 10 total through the day today. Backs off this evening. More likely overnight tapering completely off. Tomorrow's a mix of sun and cloud, but the low that's creating the rain today sliding down the coast will still be close enough that it will create some instability. So there's the potential for a few pop-up showers. Tuesday, no risk of that. On Wednesday, it's all sun and as warm as 25 degrees. It's mild this morning with the cloud and the light rain. It's 14 in Pitt Meadows, 13 degrees at YVR this afternoon, up to 18.
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1: We are cloudy, some light showers, 13 degrees in Vancouver. Good morning, I'm Terry Shenz.
3: And I'm Amy Beeman. Here's what's happening right now.
1: Premier David Eby sits down with his Western counterparts today. It's part of a two-day conference on regional business and relations. And it comes as Alberta moves closer to a referendum on separating the rest of the country.
3: Unionized outside workers employed by the Metro Vancouver Regional District are staging job action following a stall in contract negotiations. To begin, they are implementing a ban on overtime.
1: Coming up after sports.
12: She knew something was wrong, but didn't have the words to express it.
13: So I felt like I was just like a horrible human being.
12: That from the Courage to Come Back Award recipient for mental health.

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1: The Vegas Golden Knights are now just a win away from the Stanley Cup Final, trailing Colorado 3-0 on home ice. A stunning comeback saw them score 5 unanswered. The Avs got Cale Makar back, but Nathan MacKinnon blocked a shot with his ankle and hardly played in the third. Vegas 5, Colorado 3. They're now up 3-0. Meanwhile, another electric night expected at the Bell Center today with the Habs and Canes tied 1-1. Game 3 in the East at 5 o'clock on Sportsnet. Meanwhile, the Memorial Cup, Chicoutimi beat Kelowna 3-2 in overtime, so the Sags, Everett, and Kitchener all have a win. Coming up tonight, it's the Silvertips and Rangers. The Mariners couldn't stave off the Royals yesterday, an 8-6 loss to Kansas City as the M's are now 2.5 games back of the A's for the division. They'll take on those same Athletics tonight at 6:40. Tough loss for the Jays, though, against Pittsburgh. Their season-high win streak done at 4 as they fell to the Pirates 4-1. They'll play Miami later today. The NBA's West Finals tied up at 2 games apiece. Another big game for Victor Wembanyama. 33 points as the Spurs hammered the Thunder 103-82. Meanwhile, the Knicks can punch their first ever NBA Finals ticket in 27 years. Game 4 for a chance to sweep Cleveland at 5. And yesterday, a huge night in auto racing. Kimi Antonelli winning the Canadian Grand Prix, his fourth straight win. It was among the closest ever finishes in Indy 500 history. Felix Rosenquist getting the win. And the NASCAR world remembering the late Kyle Busch, his former teammate Daniel Suarez winning the Coca-Cola 600. Sports at 15 and 45 past every hour, anytime at sportsnet.ca.
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7: It's really hard because I, to this day, present relatively well and articulate.
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7: Having borderline personality disorder diagnosis is not something that is a life sentence. 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
8: With the Courage to Come Back, I'm John Ackerman.
0: 1130 News Radio, a proud sponsor of the 2026 Coast Mental Health Courage to Come Back Awards. They're being handed out Thursday night in the Vancouver Convention Center. Traffic and weather together up next. It is 6:20.
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0: 6:21 to the 11:30 Super Save Disposal Traffic Patrol. Here's Kyle Balzer.
1: Well, Terry, westbound traffic is shifting for the Maryhill Bypass now through Bourke Coquitlam. You're now crawling to Broadway from the railway overpass. And again, this is all volume. No incidents to report. Then further ahead, you got some volume lined up for Shaughnessy Street, backed up from the pedestrian overpass. And again, over the Coquitlam River Bridge as well with those lane shifts for construction. You're slow to merge with Highway 1 westbound. You'll crawl to Burnett. And then it's a steady pace for the entire Burnaby Lake stretch. And now with more from the 11:30 Rogers Xfinity Internet Traffic Center. Here's Leah Halayev.
2: Thanks, Cal, for that report from the Super Save Disposal Traffic Patrol. Looking pretty good for the Massey Tunnel northbound. Just steady volume at a Delta southbound. Not seeing any slowdowns on the Richmond side. Alex Fraser Bridge northbound, you're backing up not all the way from 64th, but just slightly north of that, all the way to north of 72nd. Feeder routes are looking pretty good. Queensboro Bridge, no delays into New West. Southbound, I'm seeing a little bit of a slowdown midspan because of those bumps at the south end, those metal plates. Westbound on Stewartson is backed up here from 6th. Stalawasim is over halfway from 128 to 132nd, passing intersection, and you will slow down a little bit again around Scott Road, to not to the south end, though, just for a stretch. And for the Portman westbound, out of Surrey and Langley, we look fine. You will find some slow spots at the west end and through the Cape Horn stretch, but through the Burnaby Lakeside, looking good. Ironworkers Lionsgate Bridge, Richmond Bridges, nothing really that's going to slow you down. But if you do spot a problem, star 1130, pound 1130, give me a call. 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
0: Let's head down to the Penfolds Roofing and Solar Weather Center. It's a damp morning, and let's say hello to Michael Coos.
3: Hello to you too, Terry. It is a wet morning. We have a low tracking down the coast. It's going to affect the weather all day long. We'll see some lingering light rain into the afternoon as well. Not pouring, but periods of precipitation all the way through the day. Tapers off overnight. We still could see isolated showers tomorrow. Otherwise, a mix of sun and cloud, up to a seasonal 20 degrees, mid-20s on Wednesday under the sun. A few clouds coming in Thursday, but it's a dry day too, with highs as hot as 23. Showers coming back in for Friday. Currently at the airport, it's 13 degrees. It's also 13 downtown Vancouver. This afternoon, up to 18.
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3: 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Not cold, mind you. Upper teens for daytime highs, but throw a couple extra towels in the bag and make sure to have the wet weather gloves. Potential for precipitation lingering into the afternoon. Wind's not super strong, although we do have winds pushing 20, 25 kilometers per hour into the afternoon. 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
0: One of the activists whose Gaza-bound aid flotilla was intercepted in international waters by Israeli forces says they went through 4 days of continuous abuse and torture. Sebastian Tau says elderly members of the flotilla were beaten, some badly injured, and deprived of medication.
6: We had nothing but stale and frozen bread and hardly enough water to keep anybody going for 2 days on the prison ships. And once we were in Ashdod, we were taken to Ketziah prison, which is an infamous prison where Palestinian children, Palestinian political prisoners and hostages have been kept and tortured and starved to death and are still there.
0: Israeli officials have denied any such abuse. Tao made the comments as he, Michael France, and Mary Grace Matheson returned to Vancouver yesterday. In Ottawa, MPs get back to work today.
7: This is the final stretch for MPs ahead of the summer break, which begins June 22nd. The Carney Liberals are looking to pass legislation to advance their spring economic update. Last week, Prime Minister Mark Carney used the ongoing renovations on Parliament Hill as a metaphor for Canada.
8: If you come to visit Ottawa for the next few years, they'll still be working on the renovation of the center of Parliament. Parliament will still be working next door. And we're still going to be working on making Canada even better.
7: The Prime Minister will be in New York Wednesday for a trade mission. I'm Kevin Meisner.
0: The suspected gunman in Saturday night's shooting at a White House checkpoint was known to Secret Service. Here's reporter Selena Wang.
9: Trump was in the Oval Office with his aides as a gunman approached a security checkpoint on Saturday night and started firing. Officials say the suspect has a history of incidents involving the White House. He encountered law enforcement in June 2025 for blocking a point of entry at the White House. He was detained and involuntarily committed for a mental evaluation. 1 month later, he was arrested after he attempted to enter a White House checkpoint. Court records showing a judge ordered he stay away from White House grounds.
0: The gunman was shot and later died at hospital. We've got Chris McCusker and your Market Minute up next.
1: Hello, Boston Bridge, northbound on King George.
10: Good morning. The U.S. president is today linking the Abraham Accords to a deal in Iran. So Donald Trump says on social media should be mandatory for countries including Qatar, Pakistan, Egypt,
11: Hi, I'm Todd
10: Jordan,
11: Talbot, and I've been
10: Turkey.
11: Thinking about
10: now,
11: going
10: Trump
11: solar.
10: Says he spoke to
11: and
10: all
11: if you're
10: of
11: like me,
10: leaders on
11: here's
10: the weekend,
11: Sean Mayhew,
10: along
11: president
10: with others like Saudi Arabia and Bahrain, who have signed the accords, which is a set of agreements to normalize relations with Israel. Now, more work is needed to solidify a deal between the U.S. and Iran, which would extend the ceasefire and reopen the Strait of Hormuz. A consensus has reportedly been reached on many issues, but no one is claiming the signing of an agreement is imminent. Oil is close to a multi-week low. Right now, it is down by $5.10 to $91.50 a barrel, and it is trading electronically with U.S. markets closed for Memorial Day. Gold futures also trading electronically, down $43.

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1: We've got top stories coming up. Just before those, a San Francisco mother was tricked into giving away $5,400 after scammers made an AI voice sound like her daughter, Sarah.
2: Aaron West with Operation Shamrock says the scammers likely took audio from Sarah's social media.
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2: It's part of what West is calling a scamdemic.
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2: 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Dryden Quigley, ABC News.
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5: It is Monday, May 25th. I'm Amy Beeman.
1: And I'm Terry Shins. Cloudy, some light rain, 13 degrees in Vancouver. Here's what's happening right now.
6: 3 months after the Solawesson Bridge opened, there remains ongoing closures, leaving one business group feeling frustrated and powerless.
7: This fall marks the debut of a brand new and much needed elementary school at Vancouver's densely populated Cole Harbour. But was it built big enough?
8: There could be some fireworks on the other side of the Rockies today as Premier David Eby faces off against his Alberta counterpart over resources and their treatment by Ottawa.
5: And unionized workers with Metro Vancouver have started job action.
9: The Vegas Golden Knights are now just a win away from sweeping the Colorado Avalanche and moving on to the Stanley Cup Final. Plus the latest from the ballpark on Sunday, Sports at 45.
10: Bay Street looks to extend a winning streak and maybe hit another record high, while Wall Street is closed for Memorial Day and oil sinks. Business at 56.
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11: Good morning, Amy and Terry. Good morning to you, Metro Vancouver commuters. Westbound on the Maryhill Bypass through Port Coquitlam is all volume, currently crawling from the railway overpass to Broadway. Now, there is bus improvement, the stall improvement, construction, I should say, along the way. And traffic cones are set up, but no lanes are formally blocked at the moment, at least not that I could see. Just stay alert if there are any changes on the fly. There's another lineup at Shaughnessy further ahead from the pedestrian overpass. You are clear sailing to Highway 1 westbound from there, and you'll keep a steady pace once you merge with Highway 1 all the way through the Coquitlam and the Burnaby Lake stretch. And now with more from the 11:30 Rogers Xfinity Internet Traffic Center, here's Leah Halayev.
12: Thanks, Kyle, for that report from the Super Save Disposal Traffic Patrol. If you're headed towards the Massey Tunnel northbound, I'm not seeing any delays out of Delta right now. You're looking really good. Southbound, seeing a little more volume from around Steeston Highway. Alex Fraser Bridge northbound is slow from 64th to north of 72nd. Some volume on the feeder routes as well here and there. If you're headed towards Queensborough Bridge, though, not looking bad into New West. Westbound on Stewartson, though, is slow from 6th. The Stalawesson Bridge halfway from 128th to 132nd is where you can slow down. Past the intersection, you'll pick up a little pace and slow down again around Scott Road to the south end. And checking out the Portman Bridge at Surrey and Langley westbound, we're looking pretty good. Just a little volume at the west end and in certain pockets at merge points through before the Burnaby Lake stretch as well. Ironworkers, Lionsgate Bridge look good. The Oak Street Bridge northbound has just a little bit of volume merging off from the 91 and down 99 for a stretch, but then it does open up. Of course, if you spot any other problems out there, star 1130 or pound 1130, give me a call and let me know what you are seeing. 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
5: Thank you, Leah. Now over to the Penfolds Roofing and Solar Weather Center. Good morning, meteorologist Michael Coos.
13: Good morning, Amy. Not pouring by any means, but a little very light precipitation around the area. Roads are wet for much of Metro Vancouver. The farther east you go, the drier it's been. Just overcast, really, as you get out in the valley and sprinkles, no more than that, dry roads. Things will change into the afternoon. We are going to see some rain coming through this afternoon and evening. Daytime highs up to 18. Drier day, a little bit warmer tomorrow as well. Right now it's 12 degrees in Burnaby. We're at 10 degrees in North Vancouver. The afternoon high up to 18.
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5: Just over 3 months after the Stalawesson Bridge opened, there is anger rippling across the business community in New Westminster.
1: Our Sonia Aslam is finding out temporary

0: ongoing closures are to blame.
1: We're just coming off another weekend where there was one.
2: It's not over, and we're not finished with it yet.
1: Angeline Prakash for the Downtown New West BIA referring to those closures and the deconstruction of the Patello, which is supposed to take another couple of years. She feels closures are not being communicated well to businesses and the public, which hurts the bottom line of those shops, retailers, and restaurants. Prakash adds business owners feel resigned. Years of construction and roadwork still aren't done.
2: That feeling of powerlessness, I think, is what has been very just disillusioning for a lot of businesses.
1: The bridge is being closed again in both directions this Friday until next Monday. Expect delays on the other crossings like the Port Mann or Alex Fraser. I'm Sonia Aslam.
3: 185 kids have been placed on kindergarten wait lists at their Vancouver Elementary neighborhood schools.
0: Our Renee Bernard reports the biggest wait list is at a school that will have its grand opening this fall.
4: As of March, when numbers were published, 15 youngsters were left off the list for kindergarten entry at the new Seaside Elementary at Cole Harbour. That means they face the possibility of going to schools farther away in September. Ishi Deneen is an executive member of Vancouver's District Parent Advisory Committee who sympathizes with families on wait lists.
5: It's very difficult to plan your life. Where in the fall am I going to be going with my children? And that creates a lot of unintended consequences for parents and caregivers.
4: Associate Superintendent Maureen McRae-Stanger says Seaside has two streams of kindergarten this year, which can be adjusted in the future. She also points out the new school has wiped out the wait list at the nearby Lord Roberts Elementary. I'm Renee Bernard.
3: After weeks, if not months, of back and forth, Premier David Eby and his Alberta counterpart will sit down at the Western Premier's Conference today.
0: 7:30's Dean Rex Sidler says Eby continues to push back against plans for a pipeline to our central coast.
6: And also how our next-door neighbor is getting treated by Ottawa.
7: Bluntly, we cannot have bad behavior decide who gets engaged with by the federal government.
6: Eby says the feds are caving to Alberta's separatist rumblings and giving it special treatment. He points to the ongoing plans for a pipeline to our province. Plans, he says, lack, well, a plan.
7: The Premier of Alberta's pipeline proposal is exactly where it was, as far as I can tell, about 2 years ago.
6: No true proposal, no proponent, nada. Yet, according to EB, Alberta got a reduction in carbon pricing, which will allow it to offer better deals to resource companies that we compete with. The Western Premier's Conference wraps up tomorrow. I'm Dean Reichsiefer.
3: It is 6:36, 13 degrees, some light drizzles in Vancouver. In October of 2024, the driver of a stolen Vancouver Police Department cruiser caused chaos in East Vancouver and hit a cyclist.
0: Our Jack Rabb reports that cyclist, Chris Taylor, has now filed a lawsuit against the department, claiming they were negligent.
8: Families with small children at Templeton Park were in harm's way, but when everything was said and done, there was only one person who wasn't able to avoid the speeding car.
9: It was pretty visceral. It was, like, very violent, you know, just sort of a mix of an accelerating vehicle and the sound of metal on metal.
10: The joyride came to a sudden stop. That's when, penned in by responding officers, the suspect, Dustin Taglio, attempted to flee by foot before being taken down by police dogs.
8: Jack Rabb, City News, Vancouver.
3: BC's police watchdog is investigating after a man was injured while being arrested in Langley. On Friday, the RCMP was called to a possible domestic dispute near 208th Street and 42nd Avenue. The Independent Investigations Office says the man was left with serious injuries. Investigators will now see if police action or inaction were a factor.
0: A 50-year-old man has died following a scuba diving accident in West Vancouver Sunday. West Vancouver police called out to Whitecliff Park just before 1:30. The incident is not considered suspicious.
3: Unionized outside.

0: is left with serious injuries. Investigators will now see if police action or inaction were a factor.
1: A 50-year-old man has died following a scuba diving accident in West Vancouver Sunday. West Vancouver police called out to White Cliff Park just before 1:30. The incident is not considered suspicious.
0: Unionized outside workers with the regional district have launched an indefinite overtime and standby ban following a stall in contract negotiations. Their union says the move will create immediate operational pressures. The workers oversee everything from regional park maintenance to air quality monitoring and operation of water and sewage systems.
1: And it turns out Canadians are a pretty optimistic bunch.
2: A poll by Abacus Data shows the number of Canadians who say the country is heading in the right direction has hit its highest percentage since 2017. 47% of respondents are in that camp, compared to 39% who say the country is on the wrong track. The poll also shows 76% of respondents see the rest of the world as moving in the wrong direction. I'm Chris McCusker.
0: 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Find out if meteorologist Michael Kuss will add another $100 to the jackpot or if he has to give it all away.
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1: Coming up, traffic and weather together on the ones. Another look at the Maryhill Bypass. It is 6:40.
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0: 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Here is Kyle Balzer.
13: Well, Amy, more traffic shifts for westbound along the Maryhill Bypass through Port Coquitlam. You're now crawling to Pitt River Road from Kingsway, even with the lights in between, but this is just the morning rush. The traffic codes there, you'll notice, are for bus stop improvement construction in both directions, but the bulk of the work starts at 9 a.m., so just visual distractions for now. Clear to Highway 1 westbound, and once you merge with the traffic from the Portman Bridge, you'll keep a steady pace through Coquitlam and the Burnaby Lake stretch. And now with more from the 1130 Rogers Xfinity Internet Traffic Center, here's Leah Halayev.
6: Thanks, Cal, for that report from the Super Safe Disposal Traffic Patrol. We had a tire reported, a big tire, apparently possibly from a semi in Surrey on Highway 1 westbound just before 176, apparently in the right lane. Just watch out for that. If you're headed towards the Massey Tunnel northbound, I'm not seeing any delays out of Delta at all. Southbound, though, you are over halfway from Steveston Highway to the Mylora Golf Course. Alex Fraser northbound is slow. slow just north of 64th and north of 72nd. Feeder routes aren't in that bad a shape. Queensboro Bridge has some volume just from the south end heading into New West. West Bend on Stewardson's right around 6th. The Stalo Awesome is over halfway from 128 to 132nd northbound on King George Boulevard.

0: Usually once you get past the intersection, you pick up pace, but right now it looks like it's still pretty slow all the way to the south end of the bridge deck. And for the Portman at Surrey and Langley westbound, I'm not seeing any delays. Just be aware of that tire, though, by 176 in the right lane. Once you get to the west end of the bridge, you are going to find a few slow spots here. Through the Burnaby Lake stretch, not looking too bad. Ironworkers, Lionsgate Bridge, Richmond Bridge is not seeing any problems there. 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Created by a legend, open to all.
1: And now over to the Penfolds Roofing and Solar Weather Center. Good morning, meteorologist Michael Coos.
2: Good morning, Amy. It's a great morning. It's going to be a great day, too. Not absolutely pouring, but wet for sure. It's been quite dry in the valley so far with some scattered sprinkles. So we'll see light rain more consistently across the area into the late afternoon and for the afternoon dry for sure, hanging on this evening. Highs no warmer than 17 or 18 degrees. Tomorrow's a mix of sun and cloud with a small chance for a few showers popping up. The high up to 20, really heating up into the mid-20s under the sun on Wednesday. It has warmed up a touch, but not by much. It's been a mild morning anyway. It's 13 degrees in Ladner. We're at 12 degrees in Coquitlam. This afternoon up to 18.
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1: Cloudy, light drizzle, 13 degrees in Vancouver. Good morning, I'm Amy Beeman.
7: And I'm Terry Shins. Here's what's happening right now.
1: 3 months after the Stalawasin Bridge opened, businesses in the area are concerned about continuing frequent closures. The downtown New West BIA says businesses are also frustrated by the poor communication around the closures. Another shutdown is scheduled for this Friday until Monday.
7: Premier David Eby is meeting with his Western counterparts in Alberta over the next couple of days. This is Alberta moves closer to a possible referendum on separation. Eby also continues to push back against plans for a pipeline to BC's coast.
1: Coming up after sports, there's been another coyote attack in a Toronto neighborhood. Time now for 11:30 News Radio Sports. From Sportsnet 650, the home of the Canucks, here's Rajesh Dave.
8: A huge comeback for the Vegas Golden Knights yesterday, down 3-0 to the President's Trophy winners after 20 minutes. They scored 5 in a row against Colorado and now have the Avs on the brink. Vegas with the 5-3 win with the chance to sweep the Western Conference Final tomorrow and head right back to the Cup Final. Nathan MacKinnon hardly playing in the final period after he appeared to block a shot with his ankle. Game 3 of the East Final, meanwhile, goes from Montreal this evening. It's Carolina and the Habs at the Bell Center. Sportsnet will have that opening faceoff at 5. Well, Chicoutimi, Kitchener, and Everett all have wins at the Memorial Cup. The Sags over Kelowna 3-2 in OT last night. And Canada's men's hockey team's got the day off at the IIHF World Championships. They're still holding a perfect record after beating Slovakia. They're now at 5 wins and a 6th in overtime, comfortably atop the Group B table. They've got Czechia tomorrow morning to close out the prelims. The Mariners couldn't hold off the Royals yesterday, an 8-6 loss to them to close out their set against Kansas City. They're sitting 2.5 games back at the division leaders, which are the Athletics, and that's exactly who they've got tonight at 6:40. Some injuries.

0: Be scarce for the Blue Jays in their 4-1 loss to Pittsburgh. That could have been worse. Dylan Cease leaving with hamstring discomfort, and x-rays were negative for Vladdy Guerrero Jr. after he took a ball to the right elbow. They've got the Marlins coming up this afternoon at 4, and a big win in the NBA for the Spurs to even up the West final at 2 games apiece. A blowout of the Thunder, 103-82, led by 33 from Victor Wembanyama. We're back to the East with the Knicks looking for their trip to the final now. They're up 3-0 on Cleveland. They'll tip off at 5. Sports at 15 and 45 past every hour, anytime at sportsnet.ca.
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3: 1130 News Radio. Good morning. I'm Amy Beeman. It is 6:48. Vancouver police are about to update us on the case of an unidentified woman whose body was found by a tugboat crew in English Bay 4 years ago. The VPD says it has some new information based on forensics. Police will release more details today, but believe the woman likely spent her final days in the Seattle or Portland area. Parents in suburban Toronto are worried after a child was bitten by a coyote yesterday. Police say it's the second attack in just a few days.
4: York Regional Police tell me that around 7:30 last night, a child was bitten by a coyote. More of a nip, I'm told, but still the child was brought to hospital. She'll be okay, but again, a lot of concern, because 4 days before this, back on Thursday, a 16-year-old girl was bitten by a coyote not far away. There's a huge chain of ravines and green spaces all linked together up in this North Markham neighborhood. So police can't say for sure if it's the same coyote involved, but given the close proximity of the two incidents, they think it's probably a pretty good chance. I'm Carl Hanske.
3: A kidnapper's call turned out to be an AI scam. Now the mother targeted is out with a warning.
5: I was going to do anything I could.
6: Deborah Del Mastro got a call from an unknown number. He told her he had kidnapped her 37-year-old daughter, Sarah. Then he gave her proof.
5: And my daughter's voice telling me that, you know, I love you, Mom. I'm so sorry. I'm so scared.
6: Deborah followed the man's instructions.
5: The guy is barking orders.
6: After sending $5,400, it had all been a scam. Martinez police tell us they're investigating, but little hope she'll get any of her money back. Dryden Quigley, ABC News.
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3: 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Taking a look at the Portman Bridge, here is Kyle Balzer.
11: Well, Amy, we got some sort of vehicle incident on the Coquitlam side of the Portman Bridge. This is along the northbound exit loop after the Coquitlam-Burnaby split as you're about to turn face towards United Boulevard. A tow truck is on scene. It's about to tow up a car, but volume behind it is crawling all the way from well before the Coquitlam-Burnaby split here, like off the west end of the Portman Bridge. No issues further back, and of course, it's

0: of distraction for those in the through lanes, and you're slowing down there from between midspan and the west end of the bridge. And now with more from the 1130 Rogers Xfinity Internet Traffic Center, here's Leah Halayev.
1: Thanks, Kyle, for that report from the Super Save Disposal Traffic Patrol. Watch out for a big tire. Looks like possibly from a semi on Highway 1 westbound. It's actually near 192nd, partially in that right lane. Massey Tunnel traffic northbound looks great. Added Delta, no delays through the tube and into Richmond. Southbound is slow, slightly south of the Mylora Golf Course. Alex Fraser Bridge northbound, you're backed up about halfway, I'd say, from 72nd to 64th, but you are slow north of 72nd for a stretch. Peter Root's not too bad. A little more volume for Nordell coming down the hill. If you're headed towards the Queensboro Bridge, you are going to slow down just after Howes heading into New West, but westbound on Stewartson looks good. Just a little bit of volume from around 20th Street, Stalowassum, a little volume approaching 128th. Past the intersection, you'll pick up a little bit of pace and slow right down again all the way to the south end of the bridge deck. Ironworkers, Lionsgate Bridge look fine. Richmond Bridge, no major issues, just a little bit of volume on 99 emerging on from the 91 for the Oak Street Bridge. Of course, if you spot anything else out there, star 1130 or pound 1130, give me a call. 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
2: And now to the Penfolds Roofing and Solar Weather Center, meteorologist Michael Coos. There are some nice moments in our five-day forecast.
3: Yeah, for sure. And finally heating back up. It's been pleasant over the last handful of days, really almost the whole last week, but not hot. We're going to get back up into the mid-20s away from the water. Starts on Wednesday. Wednesday and Thursday, those are the two warmest days. We're away from the shore, so most of the area is going to be 23 to 25 degrees and lots of sun in there. The pick day will be Wednesday, almost all sun with a few more clouds coming in on Thursday. Chance for showers for Friday to wrap up the work week. Now, we do have wet weather today, a drier tomorrow, and temperature 18, 19 degrees for much of the area. Tomorrow's a mix of sun and cloud with just a few chance or a few spotty showers possible and a high up to 20. Currently it's 12 degrees in Richmond with some light rain coming down, mainly cloudy in Cloverdale, and 13, the afternoon high up to 18.
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2: 11:30 news time, 6:54. U.S. President Donald Trump said this weekend an agreement between the United States and Iran could be near. But now we're hearing significant differences remain, and the president says he, quote, won't rush into a deal. ABC's Ian Pinnell has the latest from Tel Aviv.
4: An Israeli official telling ABC News the emerging U.S.-Iran deal appears to be bad, and a source familiar with the situation saying there's serious concern and disappointment in the prime minister's office over the U.S. deal with Iran.
2: A spokesperson for Iran's foreign ministry says many of the issues have been dealt with, but that doesn't mean a signed agreement is imminent. It's back to work for MPs as Parliament resumes.
5: The Carney Liberals, now with a majority government, aim to pass legislation to activate the spring economic update. Tariffs and trade with the U.S. will also be on the agenda, along with international politics. Foreign Affairs Minister Anita Anand will be meeting with her Chinese counterpart in this country later on this week. That's the first visit to Canada of its kind since 2016. The Prime Minister will also be in New York on Wednesday. That's for a trade mission to attract international investment to Canada. Conservative leader Pierre Poilievre plans to push for a debate on how government handles First Nations land claims. I'm Kevin Meisner.
2: For the first time in 7 years, a new Star Wars movie has topped the weekend box office.
6: Strap in. The Mandalorian and Grogu raked in $82 million this weekend. It marks the lowest debut for a movie in the Star Wars universe since Disney acquired the franchise in 2012. Disney is the parent company of ABC News.
7: Nikki?
6: In second place was the horror movie Obsession with just over $21 million. That's a significant 30% uptick from its debut last weekend.
8: I knew you were different the moment you were born.
6: And in third place, Michael, the Michael Jackson biopic. Mike Dubusky, ABC News.
2: 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It is 6:56. 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Here's Chris McCusker.
9: Good morning. An intraday record on Bay Street for a second straight day. Right now, it's higher by 311 points, 34,782. It's also on track for a record close at this point, and it's on the plus side for a fourth straight day. Now, it is getting a lift from shares in BlackBerry, one of the best performers today. That stock up by 3.4%, going as high as $11.49 a share, close to its highest price since 2022. Over the last 5 days, the stock up by 32%.

rent. Gold futures higher by $41, $4,597. While the price for oil is selling off in electronic trade, unworded deal between the U.S. and Iran could be close.

0: So oil is close to a multi-week low, right now down $4.94, 91.66. The Canadian dollar is higher by 5 one-hundredths, 72.42 cents U.S. Now, to come this week, Canadian big banks report earnings, starting with BMO, Scotiabank, and National Bank on Wednesday. We get Canadian GDP data on Friday. At the Business Center, I'm Chris McCusker.
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5: Good morning. It is Monday, May 25th. I'm Terry Schentz.
3: And I'm Amy Beeman. Cloudy, some drizzle, 13 degrees in Vancouver. Here's what's happening right now.
6: Premier David Eby could be giving his Alberta counterpart the what for today as the Western Premier's Conference begins, with Eby suggesting talk of separatism out of Alberta is giving them too much influence in Ottawa.
7: Temporary closures of the Stalawasam Bridge are upsetting the business community in New Westminster. They say there's a mix of confusion and lack of communication.
8: This fall marks the debut of a brand new and much needed elementary school at Vancouver's densely populated Coal Harbour. But was it built big enough?
9: Much more to come from the Stanley Cup playoffs, including how Vegas is now just a win away from the Cup final. And we've got more from the NBA postseason, Sports at 15.
0: The TSX starts the week in record territory and extends a winning streak. Oil is close to a multi-week low and Wall Street is closed. Business at 26.
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10: Well, Terry, Amy, I have good news. The stalled vehicle in the low heat highway northbound exit loop after the Portman Bridge has been cleared. The tow truck whisked away moments ago. Volume is still very slow in the Coquitlam exit lanes from between Midspan and the west end of the bridge. That's well before the Coquitlam-Burnaby split, of course. The through lanes are clear sailing off the bridge and through the Cape Horn. You're going to maintain a steady volume for Highway 1 westbound from King Edward and through the Burnaby Lake stretch. And now with more from the 1130 Rogers Xfinity Internet Traffic Center, here's Leah Halayev.
11: Thanks, Kyle, for that report from the Super Safe Disposal Traffic Patrol. And just be aware, on Highway 1 westbound, we had that big tire near 192nd partially in the right lane and maybe off to the side now. But if you do have an update, star 1130, pound 1130, give me a call. If you're headed towards the Massey Tunnel northbound, you'll look great out of Delta. Southbound is slow from right around the Mylor Golf Course. Lightening up right now at the Alex Fraser, though, northbound. I'm just seeing volume right around the 72nd merge just for a stretch, and that's it. And then a little slow down again around Cliveden, and then it does open up. Over at the Queensborough Bridge, we're backing up here just short of Howes. Westbound on Stewart's are not looking too bad right now, only from around 20th, a little bit of volume there. Over at the Stalawasam, northbound, just a little volume approaching 120th past the intersection, and a little volume again right around Scott Road to the south end of the bridge deck. And for the Ironworkers Landscape Bridge, Richmond Bridge, it's not looking too bad right now, but if you do come upon any issues out there, I should be mentioning star 1130, pound 1130, give me a call. 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
12: Yeah, great wet morning is what we're looking at, and it is going to be a touch soggy into the afternoon, especially late afternoon and into the evening. We'll have a light rain continuing to fall. 5

0: 10 millimeters of precipitation in a pretty widespread way. 15 plus up against the mountains, much needed, greening things up, hopefully a little bit. Tomorrow dries out and warms up toward the middle of the week. Right now we're at 12 degrees, very light rain in northern parts of Surrey, 12 in Coquitlam, the afternoon high up to 18.
1: 11:30 news time, 7:03.
2: The two-day Western Premiers Conference gets underway, and this one could include some fireworks.
1: 11:30's Dean Rex Edler says BC Premier David Eby could be in the middle of it.
3: That's because Eby is still annoyed with a recent deal between the feds and Alberta over carbon pricing, which he says gives our neighbors an unfair advantage. He believes the ongoing rumblings about Alberta separating from the rest of Canada is pushing the feds to make deals, something Eby says is bunk.
4: I think that this is the moment when the country needs to pull together as a whole. It's a country that if we just let things ride, there is no shortage of people who want to take it away from us. We have to fight for this country. Every day.
3: Eby also says BC has a lot of nation-building projects ready for go-ahead while Alberta continues to push a pipeline to our coast, even though the proposal has no backers, no plan, and if you listen to First Nations on the Central Coast, no hope. I'm Dean Rexheeler.
2: The Stellawasem Bridge is back to normal this morning after yet another temporary closure for roadwork.
1: 3 months after the crossing opened, 11:30, Sonia Aslam is learning not everyone is happy.
5: With this closure over the weekend, like the restaurants know that they can expect less people from out of town.
6: Downtown New West BIA's Angeline Prakash adding that something they can't afford with business already hurting. She feels ongoing closures and overall messaging are not being communicated well from project leaders and is causing confusion for drivers.
5: You know, when one piece of traffic infrastructure is closed, of course the other ones are going to be busier, and that's going to discourage people to, want to travel that far.
6: She says it's also impacting restaurants and retailers who need supplies trucked in. The closures are for various side projects like the building of a nearby multi-use overpass. The next closure begins this Friday at 9 p.m. in both directions, lasting the whole weekend. And remember, this is in addition to the old Patello being dismantled. I'm so
2: Thank you, Sonia. This fall marks the debut of a brand new and much needed elementary school at Vancouver's densely populated Coal Harbour.
1: However, as 11:30's Renee Bernard tells us, not all kindergarten kids who have applied for spots have been given one.
7: Numbers provided by the Vancouver School Board show 15 kids on the kindergarten wait list for Seaside Elementary. Ishi Deneem is an executive member of Vancouver's District Parent Advisory Committee, who says having to take your child to a school much farther away has a large impact on the family.
8: I know parents, for instance, downtown that are having to take their kids and they don't have a car and they have to take transit to take their kid to school when they could walk to the local school. They can't do that.
7: The wait lists at nearby schools, on the other hand, have been eliminated. Associate Superintendent Maureen McRae-Stanger stresses the numbers provide a snapshot in time and that by September, many wait lists will have been greatly reduced. I'm Renee Bernard.
2: 7:06, some light rain, 13 degrees downtown. A man named Chris Taylor is suing the Vancouver Police Department after being hit by a stolen police cruiser while he was out on his bike in October of 2024.
1: Our Jack Rabb reports the suspect, Dustin Talio, was arrested a short time after the incident, but not before going for a joyride through a local park.
9: While Talio has since been jailed, the man he struck says there's still justice to be served.
10: In a lawsuit filed last month, Chris Taylor accuses the VPD and an unnamed officer of negligence for allowing the cruiser to get stolen in the first place.
11: I don't know anybody that would leave their car unlocked, let alone running unattended down there,
10: At the time of the incident, VPD noted that an officer had exited their vehicle to respond to a woman in distress on East Hastings Street near Victoria Drive. Upon exiting, Talio, who has a lengthy criminal record that included stealing cars, jumped into the driver's seat and took off. The notice of civil claim alleges that the cruiser was left unlocked and running with the keys in the ignition. Jack Rabb, City News, Vancouver.
2: The Independent Investigations Office is looking into an incident in Langley from last week. RCMP called out to a possible domestic dispute near 208th and 42nd Avenue on Friday. A man was left with serious injuries after being arrested and taken to hospital. The police watchdog is now investigating.
1: We're about to find out how the city of Vancouver is going to address and respect human rights during the FIFA World Cup. Today, the city will unveil its action plan, a mandatory framework to prevent discrimination, support workers' rights, protect children, and combat human trafficking. Advocates for the unhoused will be keeping a close eye on the plan. With the downtown east side just blocked.

0: blocks away from the controlled area around BC Place. Critics are worried about an increase in street sweeps and other actions targeting the unhoused.
1: Unionized outside workers with the regional district have launched an indefinite overtime and standby ban following a stall in contract talks. The union says the move will create immediate operational pressures. The workers oversee everything from regional park maintenance to air quality monitoring and operation of water and sewage systems.
0: You could win $1,600 in the 1130 News Radio Weather Guarantee. 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Tune in just moments from now at 7:11 to find out if...

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3: Good morning, Amy. Tawasin to Swartz Bay. 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It's 62% full. Tawasin to DuPont, 745. 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In Horseshoe Bay to Debarge Bay, you're going to have to wait all the way till 620 this evening. 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
4: 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Here is Kyle Balzer.
9: Well, Terry, we got very dense volume on the Richmond side of the Massey Tunnel, and this is because only one lane is open through the tube with counterflow. That's allowing, of course, three lanes for northbound in a delta. So you're inching very slowly from Mylora Golf Course all the way to the River Road exit, and that's, of course, as you exit the tunnel. No delays for northbound, but if you are bound for Vancouver, there is a lineup from Westminster Highway to Bridgeport along Highway 99 northbound, right ahead of the Oak Street Bridge, of course. And now with more from the 1130 Rogers Xfinity Internet Traffic Center, here's Leah Halayev.
3: Thanks, Kyle, for that report from the Super Safe Disposal Traffic Patrol. Alex Fraser, your alternate to the Massey. That's actually looking pretty good this morning. I'm just seeing a little bit of volume northbound, just north of 72nd from the merge point, and that is it. Some pockets on the bridge deck, though, but nothing that's really going to tie you up. Queensboro Bridge is slow from around Taos heading into New West. Westbound on Stewartson, very light volume this morning. If you're headed towards the Stalawasum, you are about halfway again from 128 to 132nd. But now once you get past the intersection, I'm not seeing any slowdowns over the bridge and into New West. For the Portman, westbound out of Surrey and Langley, we look great. I do see a slowdown just slightly west of Brunette to just before Gullardy. I believe it's volume. If it's not, please do give me a call at star 1130, pound 1130. If you're headed off the North Shore for the Ironworkers or the Lionsgate Bridge, we're looking good. Richmond Bridges as well. Quite light volume out there this morning. 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
4: Let's head over to the Penfolds Roofing and Solar Weather Center. Today's forecast, and I think we go back to Wednesday for the guaranteed high. Here's Michael Coos.
10: Yeah, we go back a ways. Last Wednesday was a nice day. We had a couple of nice ones last week. Not hot. We were calling for 19 last Wednesday. Got up to 18.2, so within the 2-degree range. $1,700 now in the jackpot. Today, it's going to be a blustery day through the late morning and into the early afternoon. And temperatures, they're not going to be quite as warm as even that 18-degree number from last Wednesday. Daytime highs will range from about 14 to 17 degrees maximum, with the winds and the light showers wrapping around this low that's slowly sliding down the coast. Even into the evening, we'll still have some light precipitation around with temperatures. The winds won't be quite as strong, but the temperatures starting to come down to 11 or 12 degrees. Tomorrow, back to a mix of sun and cloud with only a small chance for showers and a high of 20 degrees. Currently, it's 14 degrees in Pitt Meadows, 13 in White Rock. The guaranteed high is 17.
2: 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Great news for Team Canada with the FIFA World Cup about 3 weeks away. Superstar Alphonso Davies has been named to the national team's 32-player training camp roster ahead of the tournament. There were questions about his status following a hamstring injury suffered earlier this month. Canada opens the tournament June 12th in Toronto.

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1: We are cloudy, 13 degrees in Vancouver. Good morning, I'm Terry Shenz.
0: And I'm Amy Beeman. Here's what's happening right now.
1: Premier David Eby is meeting with the Western Premiers in Alberta over the next few days. This as Alberta inches closer to what could be a possible referendum on separation from Canada. Eby's also vocal in his opposition to a plan to bring a pipeline to the Central Coast.
0: Months after the Stalowassen Bridge opened, there's concern for some businesses in the community in New Westminster's downtown core. The issue, ongoing closures, coupled with the deconstruction of the Patello, which is going to take a few years. A spokesperson for the downtown BIA feels the closures are not properly communicated to businesses or the public.
1: Coming up after sports.
6: From battling mental illness to making it her superpower.
7: I'm not saying it's an easy life. I'm not saying that it's all positive.
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8: Game 3 of the NHL's Western Conference Final to the Vegas Golden Knights, who came back from down 3-0 in the first to stun the Avalanche 5-3. Mitch Marner with two assists leads the NHL now with 21 points in the postseason. So Vegas up 3-love now with a chance to sweep their way to the Cup Final tomorrow. Over in the East, it's the Habs and Carolina tied a game apiece. Game 3 of that final in Montreal at 5 on Sportsnet. Over at the Memorial Cup last night, Quebec champs Chicoutimi over Kelowna 3-2 in OT. So the Sags, Kitchener, and Everett each with a win so far as the round robin continues. News later today. As for Canada's men's hockey team over in Switzerland at the Men's Worlds, a day off after their win over Slovakia. They've now got 5 wins, including another in overtime, still with that perfect record to sit atop Group B. They'll close out the prelim stage tomorrow against Czechia. The Mariners had some trouble with the Royals yesterday, a tough 8-6 loss in their finale as they now remain 2.5 games back of the division lead. That's held by the Athletics, who they'll go head-to-head against tonight at 6:40. A tough end to the weekend for the Blue Jays. Their 4-game win streak done as they fell to the Pirates 4-1. They'll try and start another one against the Marlins this afternoon. And in the NBA, the Spurs now tying up the West Final 2-2 with a blowout win over Oklahoma City. Victor Wembanyama with 33 points, leading the Spurs to the win 103-82. The Knicks, meanwhile, in the East can sweep their way to the finals tonight. They've got Cleveland at 5. Sports at 15 and 45 past every hour or anytime at sportsnet.ca.
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1: 7:18, her mental illness defined the first 20 years of her life. And even after her diagnosis,

0: It still caused her harm, but she pressed on. 11:30's John Ackerman begins his series of Courage to Come Back award profiles with more on the recipient for mental health.
1: Lori Edmondson has paid dearly for her borderline personality disorder, from difficulty holding down a job in her younger years to strained family relationships, even now.
2: I have unfortunately alienated a lot of family because of my reactions to things when I was younger. But as a child with undiagnosed, untreated mental illness, I was reacting in the only ways that I knew how.
1: Lori is a self-described super feeler, one who feels things deeply, perhaps too deeply by some clinical standards. Still, she chooses to look at her mental illness almost like a superpower, a guiding principle for her super feeler podcast and her global peer support network.
2: I'm not saying it's an easy life. I'm not saying that it's all positive, but there's so much more positive that we can highlight that really isn't highlighted elsewhere.
1: Today, she's doing the kind of work she wishes existed when she needed it most.
2: Going from being told in healthcare you can't do peer support with these high-risk populations to then leading a project that is literally doing peer support for high-risk populations within 10 years is literally a dream come true.
1: With the courage to come back, I'm John Ackerman.
0: 11:30 News Radio, as always, a proud sponsor of the 2026 Coast Mental Health Courage to Come Back Awards, being handed out Thursday at the Vancouver Convention Center. Traffic and weather together up next. It is 7:20.
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9: Well, Terry, counterflow is in at the Massey Tunnel, so three lanes northbound, one lane southbound. Southbound is still jammed for my lower golf course. Northbound is now slowing down from the Delta Works here, but there are no known incidents to report. If that's not true, please give us a call hands-free, start or pound 11:30. If you're continuing northbound to Vancouver, Highway 99 is crawling from after Westminster Highway to the south end of the Oak Street Bridge. And now with more from the 11:30 Rogers Xfinity Internet Traffic Center, here's Leah Halayev.
10: Thanks, Cal, for that report from the Super Safe Disposal Traffic Patrol. Looking pretty good for the Alex Fraser Bridge at this time. Northbound, you just have a little bit of volume merging on from 72nd, and then it opens up, and then a little slow again when approaching Cliveden, and then you'll find your smooth sailing from that point. Queensborough Bridge is backing up, not even all the way to Howes, just slightly short of that. Westbound on Stewartson has picked up more volume, though, from around 6th, Stalawasum. You're about three-quarters of the way now from 128 to 132nd. Once you get past 128, though, you look fine over the bridge and into New West for the Port Mount. Westbound out of Surrey and Langley will look good. Pockets of volume, though, through the Cape Horn and definitely in certain merge points at the Burnaby Lake stretch. Ironworkers, Lionsgate Bridge all look pretty good. But if you do come upon any issues out there I should be mentioning, please do give me a call at star 1130 or pound 1130. Traffic is brought to you by Central City Fun Park, BC's largest indoor fun park with bowling, laser tag, mini golf, roller skating, family go-karts, and a giant arcade. Central City Fun Park in Surrey.
0: Over to the Penfolds Roofing and Solar Weather Center. Rain seems to have stopped downtown. Here's Michael Coos.
11: Yeah, it's lighter downtown for sure right now. A good point, Terry. Not completely dry, but there's a few sprinkles almost everywhere. We're starting to see some of that very light rain out into the valley. One of the reasons it's light, not that the system isn't substantial, the atmosphere at the low levels is super dry. So even as some of that rain falls from the clouds at higher elevations, it's evaporating into that drier air mass. We call that vertical. It's often you can see it when it's a little heavier in streaks, but doesn't make it all the way down to the ground. The atmosphere is going to be damper all the way down to the surface into the afternoon, higher humidity, and that will allow a lot of that wetter weather to be more consistent across the area through the afternoon and even the early part of the evening before things start to dry out. Late 16, 17 degrees will be maximum today with windy conditions as well. Tomorrow it's a mix of sun and clouds, smaller chance for showers, up to 20 degrees, and then we're into warm conditions for Wednesday and Thursday with showers returning on Friday. Currently it's 12 degrees with very light rain in New

0: Westminster 13 in West Vancouver, the guaranteed high 17.
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2: House of Commons gets back to work today. We'll get to that in a second. First, the 1130 News Radio Golfers Weather Report. 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
0: And today is the grayest day in the forecast. Winds will be up into the midday. We could see coastal gusts pushing and exposed areas across the south pushing 60, 70 kilometers per hour. But that's to about 1 p.m. or 2 p.m. And then the winds back off. Still could see some of that light drizzle to late in the day. So keep that in mind for your Monday rounds. 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
2: 7:25, and the House of Commons reconvenes today for the final stretch of sitting before the summer recess with a budget bill and conservative motion set for debate.
3: Conservative leader Pierre Poilievre says he plans to push for a debate on how the government handles First Nations land claims. Legislation to implement the spring economic update, which includes other measures like the police authority to search mail with a warrant, continues to work its way through the House of Commons. International politics will also be in play as Foreign Affairs Minister Anita Anand prepares to host her Chinese counterpart later this week, the first visit to Canada of its kind since 2016. Prime Minister Mark Carney heads to New York midweek to advance efforts to attract international investment to Canada. Brenda Molina Navidad, The Canadian Press.
2: Well, President Donald Trump says Saturday night's shooting at a White House checkpoint is even more reason to continue the construction of his White House ballroom. Here's reporter Selena Wang.
4: The president, who is facing backlash from even within his own party for his $1 billion request in taxpayer money for the White House complex, saying it goes to show how important it is for all future presidents to get what will be the most safe and secure space of its kind ever built in Washington, D.C.
2: Much of the criticism comes after Trump promised the ballroom wouldn't be funded with any public money, but now he says it will be public money, and he's asking Congress for more than $1 billion. Three Fatila activists detained in Israel have arrived back in Vancouver. Activist Sebastian Tau says the group was kidnapped in the middle of the Mediterranean Sea by Israeli forces, every one of them dragged aboard prison ships and beaten.
5: And on my prison ship alone, there was over 30 cases of broken and fractured ribs. There was between 10 and 20 cases of sexual assault perpetrated by the torturers, by the Israeli occupation forces.
2: Now, Israel denies all of those claims. The movement's organizer says the BC delegates were part of an international civilian flotilla to challenge the blockade of Gaza. We've got the Market Minute up next.
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8: Good morning. The price for oil is still close to a multi-week low, so right now it's down $5.14 to $91.46. There have been further positive signals on progress towards a deal between the U.S. and Iran to reopen the Strait of Hormuz. It's been closed for about 3 months. Now, the Iranian foreign minister and top negotiator are in Qatar, and then Pakistan told China a deal is close. Now, even with the wait from energy stocks, Bay Street did hit a record high today. It's up by 323 points, 34,795. It is on the plus side for a fourth straight day with Wall Street closed. Gold futures providing support today, higher by $47 to 4,604. And then our loonie is up by 72.44 cents U.S., even as the latest Canadian Consumer Confidence Index came in a little lower on the latest reading. Bloomberg Nano says it dropped to 51.7 last week from 51.9. And singer Katy Perry has nothing but good things to say about Air Canada after a recent flight from Montreal to Los Angeles. She posted on X about how impressed she was with the flight crew after witnessing a medical emergency on the plane. The 41-year-old has been romantically linked to former Prime Minister Justin Trudeau since last summer. Right now, shares in Air Canada higher by about 3% on Bay Street. At the Business Center, I'm Chris McCusker.
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4: Good morning. It is Monday, May 25th. I'm Amy Beeman.
2: And I'm Terry Shenz. Cloudy, drizzle, 13 degrees in Vancouver. Here's what's happening right now.
5: Not quite smooth sailing 3 months after the Stall Blossom Bridge opened. We're finding out there are simmering tensions from businesses upset with ongoing closures.
6: Close to 200 kids are on wait lists to go to their neighborhood kindergartens in Vancouver this coming year. Some of those kids live in a neighborhood with a brand new school.
7: Premier David Eby and his Alberta counterpart could get into it over the next 2 days. The Western Premier's conference comes as the two wage a bit of a verbal war.
4: And a cyclist is suing the Vancouver Police Department after he was hit by a stolen police cruiser.
8: The Golden Knights are now just a win away from the Stanley Cup Final. Canada's men's soccer team receiving a big boost ahead of the World Cup. And more from the NBA playoffs and sports at 45.
9: Bay Street hits a record high to start the week. That also extends a winning streak. The price for oil drops by more than $5 and Wall Street is closed. Business at 56.
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4: Now to the 11:30 News Radio Super Save Disposal Traffic Patrol, taking a look at the Massey Tunnel. Here is Kyle Balzer.
10: That's right, Amy and Terry. It's getting a bit busier on both sides. Counterflow is now only allowing one lane southbound out of Richmond, and you're crawling from my Laura Golf Course, spilling back onto Steveston Highway eastbound now all the way from Shell. Northbound, even with the three lanes open, is still slow from Delta Works Yard. Further back, Highway 99 is slowing down ahead of 80th Street with those lane shifts for construction, and you're even spilling back onto Ladner Trunk Road. You are currently backed up halfway from 104 Street. And now with more from the 11:30 Rogers Xfinity Internet Traffic Center, here's Leah Halayev.
11: Thanks, Kyle, for that report from the Super Save Disposal Traffic Patrol. Alex Fraser Bridge, a little more volume now again. Northbound just slightly south of 72nd to north of 72nd, which really that isn't even that bad. A little volume again about mid-span on the bridge, like then it opens up. Queensboro is going to have you tapping on brakes right around House, heading into New West. Westbound on Stewartson's right around 6. The Stalawasum is halfway again from 128 to 132nd, but you pass 128 and smooth sailing from that point into New West. Portman Bridge out of Surrey and Langley westbound on Highway 1. You look fine. You are going to find yourself slowing down at merge points in the Burnaby Lake stretch, though. 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
4: And now to the Penfolds Roofing and Solar Weather Center. Good morning, meteorologist Michael Coos.
12: Great morning to you too, Amy. Still a little damp out there. Light drizzle falling across the city. The winds aren't up yet. We're expecting stronger winds as early as 9 or 10 a.m. and then lingering into the early afternoon out of the southeast. The gusts will be the big story. The sustained winds at 20 to 30 kilometers per hour, but gusts over 50 for sure. We're 16, 17 degrees maximum today with some of that light wet weather lingering into the evening. Tomorrow's a mix of sun and clouds, smaller chance for showers. Right now we have 13 degrees in Langley. It's 12 degrees in Port Moody. The guaranteed high is 17.
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4: There is frustration being felt in the New Westminster business community just over 3 months after the Stalawasum Bridge opened.
2: 7:30, Sonia Aslam reports there's a feeling of powerlessness after repeated closures.
13: They just kind of know that there's not really much that can be done.
5: Angeline Prakash for the downtown New West BIA says business owners feel resigned and frustrated for what she feels is poor communication and confusion around the closures, impacting retailers, restaurants, and drivers.
13: It's a lot. Businesses are already dealing with a tough economy, and now they have to, you know, also be concerned about keeping up with these closures.
5: Prakash says there are concerns ahead of the next shutdown, which takes place this Friday.
13: We're recognizing that there needs to be more done, and so I am asking the project team to do more to ensure that businesses are not impacted.
5: The closures are to finalize all aspects of the crossing. Crews are also tearing down the Patello piece by piece. I'm Sonia Aslam.
4: A new Vancouver elementary school

0: School has added some much-needed classroom capacity for the downtown area.
1: However, as our Renee Bernard reports, the new school still can't accommodate all of the kindergarten kids in its catchment.
2: As of March, when the Vancouver School Board provided the numbers, there were 15 children who didn't get immediate placements at Seaside Elementary at Cole Harbour and face the possibility of having to go to another school. Ishi Deneem is an executive member of Vancouver's District Parent Advisory Committee and says it's DPAC's position that every family should be able to send their kids to school in their neighborhood, and that proper funding should incorporate growing populations.
3: There's some issue about having empty space. I think that's less of a concern. I think having some empty space is good. There means there's room to grow.
2: Associate Superintendent Maureen McRae-Stanger emphasizes waitlist numbers are fluid as families move and choose other options for their kids. I'm Renee Bernard.
0: Premier David Eby is heading across the Rockies for the annual Western Premiers Conference, and things may get a little testy.
1: 11:30's Dean Rex Hidler says Eby could find himself in the crosshairs of the host, Alberta Premier Danielle Smith.
4: The sniping is focused on the plans for a pipeline from Alberta to our coast for export. There's no plan, which Eby is quick to point out, but Smith has been getting a lot of attention from the feds, perhaps, Eby says, because of all the rumblings over Alberta separatism, something he's not impressed by.
5: I fundamentally disagree with her approach to Canadian unity, and that is just something that we're going to have to agree to disagree on and move past.
4: Eby says there are plenty of issues to deal with and there's lots of common ground.
5: And I heard a rumor that she has a pair of cowboy boots for me. I can't wait to put them on.
4: I'll have a chance to get used to wearing them. The Western Premiers Conference wraps up tomorrow. I'm Dean Rex Siegler.
0: Cloudy skies, 13 degrees in Vancouver. Good morning. It is 7:36. The Vancouver Police Department is being accused of negligence after someone stole one of their cruisers and struck a cyclist.
1: Our Jack Grab reports Chris Taylor has now filed a lawsuit against police, wondering why an officer responding to a call left his vehicle running.
6: Taylor says he's been unable to work as an electrician since the incident. And yet, police have characterized his injuries as minor in nature.
7: All this happened and they're downplaying everything. And yet I'm here dealing with potentially like having to alter my entire life's course because of this one day, you know?
6: The VPD says it does not have a policy that dictates how officers should secure their vehicles upon exiting, and they have no comment on the lawsuit as it's before the courts. Jack Rabb, City News, Vancouver.
0: The province's police watchdog is investigating after a man was injured during an arrest late Friday night. Langley RCMP say they were responding to a report of intimate partner violence. The Independent Investigations Office says officers arrested the man who suffered a serious but non-life-threatening injury during the interaction. The IIO says the man was taken to hospital for assessment and treatment, and investigators will determine whether the man's injuries meet the threshold of serious harm.
1: The issue of intimate partner violence is back in the spotlight today at the trial of Vitaly Stefanski. A man charged with second-degree murder in the death of his ex-wife is set to begin.
8: 44-year-old Tatiana Stefanski was last seen in April 2024 at a property in Lumbee, east of Vernon, before police say she was abducted and found dead the following day in a rural area outside the community. Mounties say a man believed to be involved was arrested nearby and later released with conditions before charges were laid weeks later. Her ex-husband and father of two, Vitaly Stefanski, was charged with second-degree murder on May 31st, 2024. The BC Prosecution Service says the jury trial is expected to last about 5 weeks. David Augustine, The Canadian Press.
0: With the countdown on to the FIFA World Cup, the City of Vancouver is about to unveil its Human Rights Action Plan. A draft plan was released months ago, focusing on issues like gender equality, discrimination in housing, in particular in the downtown east side. But critics argue the plan introduces nothing new and will leave the unhoused and sex workers vulnerable to displacement. The full plan will be released this afternoon. Look for details on air and online at vancouver.citynews.ca.
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3: Well, still only about 5 minutes right now. If you want to head down to the States for the crossings, Amy, that's Peace Arch, Pack Highway, and Sumas. Aldergrove hasn't opened up yet. Back into Canada for the three crossings, about 5 minutes as well. But you can always find your latest border wait time anytime at vancouver.citynews.ca/border.
4: Coming right up, traffic and weather together on the ones. We will look at the volume for the Massey Tunnel. It's 740.
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5: 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Here is Kyle Balzer.
6: Amy, it appears volume has stabilized at the Massey Tunnel with counterflow allowing three lanes northbound and one lane southbound. Southbound is still crawling from Mylora Golf Course. You're spilling back onto Steveston eastbound from Shell. No relief until mid-tunnel. That's the same for northbound, but you're now slow from between the Delta Works Yard and Highway 17A. And if you're headed to Vancouver, Highway 99 northbound is now slow from Highway 91 and across the Oak Street Bridge all the way to West 70th. And now with more from the 1130 Rogers Xfinity Internet Traffic Center. Here's Leah Halayev.
7: Thanks, Kyle, for that report from the Super Save Disposal Traffic Patrol. Still looking pretty good for the Alex Fraser Bridge, still northbound. You're just slightly south of 72nd to north of 72nd. And then some slow spots on the bridge check-in and the east-west connector, but nothing that's really going to tie you up. However, the Queensboro Bridge has picked up some more volume here on the 91A northbound. You're backed up just short of that pedestrian overpass. And westbound on Stewartson now is hovering right around 4th Ave. Stalawasem about halfway from 128 to 132nd, where you're going to slow down on King George Boulevard northbound and then past the intersection. I'm not seeing any problems from that point. Port Manatee and Langley westbound, we look fine, but through that Keyporn stretch, you are quite slow all the way to about Gullardy and then some slow pockets in the Burnaby Lake stretch and heading towards the Cassiar. Heading off the North Shore looks great, though, for the Ironworkers and the Lionsgate Bridge. But as you're traveling around this morning, if you do see any issues out there I should be mentioning, give me a call at Star 1130 or Pound 1130. 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Go by Bike Week. Stuck in traffic? Give cycling a try. Log your bike rides from May 30th to June 5th at hubcycling.ca for a chance to win prizes.
5: Thank you, Leah. 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Meteorologist Michael Coos, we're expecting some wind today.
8: Yeah, we are. The winds are going to pick up just in the wake of this initial frontal boundary that's coming through, bringing the precipitation across the area. Most of the more consistent, it's all light, but precipitation is sliding off to the east. Then the low as it gets closer. Right now, the core of that low is to the west of Haida Gwaii and sliding down the west of Vancouver Island. We're going to get into those gusty southeasterly winds in an hour or two and then lingering into the early afternoon. Could see gusts over 50 or 60 kilometers per hour out of the southeast. Highs up to 17. Lingering light rain returning through the afternoon and evening. Tomorrow it's a mix of sun and cloud with only a risk of showers up to 20 degrees. Currently we're at 14 degrees in Abbotsford, 13 degrees at the airport. The afternoon high up to a guaranteed 17.
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5: Cloudy, 13 degrees in Bangkok.

0: Vancouver. Good morning, I'm Amy Beeman.
1: And I'm Terry Shenz. Here's what's happening right now.
0: New West businesses are frustrated by continued closures around the new Stalowassen Bridge. The Neighborhood Business Improvement Association says closures are not being communicated well. There's another upcoming closure planned for this Friday until next Monday.
1: Two-day conference of Western premiers gets going today in Alberta. There could be some fireworks as BC Premier David Eby spoken out against the recent carbon pricing that he says gives Alberta an unfair advantage. And he's criticized the idea of Alberta separating from the rest of the country.
0: Time now for 11:30 News Radio Sports. 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
2: The Vegas Golden Knights are now just a win away from the Stanley Cup final, trailing Colorado 3-0 on home ice. A stunning comeback saw them score 5 unanswered. The Avs got Cale Makar back, but Nathan MacKinnon blocked a shot with his ankle and hardly played in the third. Vegas 5, Colorado 3. They're now up 3-0. Meanwhile, another electric night expected at the Bell Center today with the Habs and Canes tied 1-1. Game 3 in the East at 5 o'clock on Sportsnet. Some big soccer news this morning with Canadian captain Alphonso Davies named to the country's 32-man training camp roster this morning. There were questions on his status after he suffered a hamstring injury earlier this month in Champions League action. Canada will announce its final roster on Friday. The World Cup begins for the Canadians on June 12th. The Mariners couldn't stave off the Royals yesterday, an 8-6 loss to Kansas City as the M's are now 2.5 games back of the A's for the division. They'll take on those same Athletics tonight at 6:40. A tough loss for the Jays, though, against Pittsburgh. Their season-high win streak done at 4 as they fell to the Pirates 4-1. They'll play Miami later today. The NBA's West Finals tied up at 2 games apiece. Another big game for Victor Wembanyama, 33 points as the Spurs hammered the Thunder 103-82. Meanwhile, the Knicks can punch their first ever NBA Finals ticket in 27 years. Game 4 for a chance to sweep Cleveland at 5. And yesterday, a huge night in auto racing. Kimi Antonelli winning the Canadian Grand Prix, his fourth straight win. It was among the closest ever finishes in Indy 500 history. Felix Rosenquist getting the win. And the NASCAR world remembering the late Kyle Busch, his former teammate Daniel Suarez winning the Coca-Cola 600. Sports at 15 and 45 past every hour anytime at sportsnet.ca.
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0: In Vancouver on Burrard off Robson and Langley at 200th Street and the Langley Bypass. 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It is 7:48. Good morning, I'm Amy Beeman. A 50-year-old man has died while scuba diving off White Cliff Park in West Vancouver yesterday afternoon. Emergency crews rushed to the scene just before 1:30, but first responders were not able to save the man. Police say the sudden death is not considered suspicious. The U.S. and Iran appear to be closing in on a deal to end the war.
5: The deal would gradually reopen the Strait of Hormuz. It would also have the U.S. end its blockade of Iranian ports, easing a global energy crisis. It's not clear when or how the deal might be finalized and when its various parts will take effect. But Secretary of State Marco Rubio says President Trump doesn't want just any deal with Iran.
6: As the president said, he's not in a hurry. He's not going to make a bad deal. I mean, the president's not going to make a bad agreement. So let's see what happens.
5: Regional officials say the emerging deal would have Iran give up its stockpile of highly enriched uranium. The agreement includes ending the fighting between Israel and Hezbollah in Lebanon. I'm Mike Hempen.
0: MPs return to work today.
7: This is the final stretch for MPs ahead of the summer break, which begins June 22nd. The Carney Liberals are looking to pass legislation to advance their spring economic update. Last week, Prime Minister Mark Carney used the ongoing renovations on Parliament Hill as a metaphor for Canada.
8: If you come to visit Ottawa for the next few years, they'll still be working on the renovation of the center of Parliament. Parliament will still be working next door. And we're still going to be working on making Canada

0: Even better.
1: Now, the Prime Minister will be in New York Wednesday for a trade mission. I'm Kevin Meisner.
2: Coming up in 60 seconds, traffic and weather together on the ones. We'll start off at the Oak Street Bridge. It is 7:50.
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2: 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Here is Kyle Balzer.
6: And it's a bit of a crawl out of Richmond right now, Amy, to the Oak Street Bridge. Highway 99 northbound is slow from Highway 91 and over the bridge all the way to West 70th. And if you're going to continue into Vancouver, you'll stay slow as construction has the northbound right lane blocked ahead of Oak and West 57. So please slide left and pass with caution. A quick look at the Massey Tunnel. Southbound is slow from Mylora Golf Course with only one lane available. Northbound has three lanes of counterflow, and you're slow from the Delta Works Yard. And now with more from the 1130 Rogers Xfinity Internet Traffic Center. Here's Leah.
7: I'm going to leave one or two of my natural lashes out. And I did the same.
8: Thanks, Kyle, for that report from the Super Save Disposal Traffic Patrol. If you're headed towards the Alex Fraser Bridge northbound, you're slow from right around 72nd for a stretch. Then it does open up and you look fine. Queensboro Bridge is backing up well before the pedestrian overpass heading into New West. Westbound on Stewartson, it looks like you've picked up more volume here. You are slow from around 5th, at least 5th right now. Stalo Awesome is halfway from 128 to 132nd. Once you get past 128, it looks fine. Over at the Port Man, looking at Langley and Surrey westbound, you look fine, but there are some slow pockets in the Burnaby Lake stretch for sure. And we may have a problem here just before Brunette. If you're in the area, star 1130, pound 1130, give me a call. And then headed towards that Cassiar, you are slow from around East First. Heading off the North Shore looks good for the Ironworkers, though, and the Lionsgate Bridge. 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
2: Thanks, Leah. Now to the Penfolds Roofing and Solar Weather Center, meteorologist Michael Coos with a look at our 5-day forecast.
9: Yeah, it's a bookend wet weather. So today and Friday to wrap up the week, it looks like we'll see some precipitation and definitely more cloud cover. Sun tomorrow, even though it's still unstable, a chance for showers on Tuesday, but not pouring by any means. Just a little unsettled, the mix of sun and cloud. Almost all sun Wednesday. Best of the bunch will be the meat of that sandwich or whatever you put in the middle of the sandwich. 25 degrees a high on Wednesday and then into Thursday, back into a few clouds, but still well into the 20s away from the shore with cooler conditions and some wet weather returning on Friday. We haven't got into the wind just yet, expecting some gusty breezes blowing toward midday and into the early afternoon. We're at a temperature of 14 right now in Abbotsford, 13 degrees at YVR. The guaranteed high is 17.
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2: 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It took doctors 2 decades to diagnose her mental illness. Today, she works to make the healthcare system better for others. 11:30's John Ackerman begins his series of Courage to Come Back award profiles with more on the mental health recipient.
10: It's really hard because I, to this day, present relatively well and articulate.
11: 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But even after she found out she had borderline personality disorder, she had a hard time holding down a job and her familial relationships suffered.
10: I would love to come on here and say everything is great. 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I'm a perfect human being, but that's not the case. 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
11: Today, she works full time with BC Mental Health and Substance Use, where she developed and now leads a brand new peer support program. 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
10: Having borderline personality disorder diagnosis is not something that is a life sentence. You can overcome it. And the families that are listening to this who maybe are struggling as well, that there is so much support out there for you.
11: With the courage to come back, I'm John Ackerman.
2: 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Beware of travel scams while planning your summer getaways. AI is making it nearly impossible to spot scammers who post fake vacation rentals or send out emails impersonating booking sites. That warning from Kane McGladry, a cybersecurity expert.
0: If the deal defies basic supply and demand, like you're getting a $2,000 a night suite for $200, it's not an escape. It's a scam. AI is going to try to make it look convincing, but it's not going to change what we're all paying for vacations these days.
2: He says the old adage rings true here. If it seems too good to be true, it probably is. 1130 News Radio, your Market Minute is next.
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13: Good morning. Tim Hortons is planning to help Canadian restaurant owners hire 10,000 new local team members, supporting natural turnover and growth of the chain. The coffee and donut staple says about 4,000 of its employees were hired through the temporary foreign workers program, but that has been steadily declining since 2024. Right now, shares in the parent company, Restaurant Brands International, higher by 0.8% on Bay Street. Now, the TSX higher for a fourth straight day, and it hit a record high today for a second straight day. It's up by 292 points, 34,764, an advance of 0.8%. U.S. markets, of course, closed for Memorial Day. So gold futures trading electronically higher by $45 to 4,602. Oil is trading electronically as well and close to a multi-week low, down $5.34 to $91.26. Senior U.S. officials say a proposed agreement with Iran would reopen the Strait of Hormuz after 3 months. An Iranian delegation has also reportedly arrived in Qatar for talks. Shares in Dye & Durham on Bay Street higher by 1.9%. The company announced today Mary Filippelli has been named chair of the board. It also appointed a new interim CFO, while a previously announced strategic process is ongoing. The Canadian dollar right now is higher by 0.1%, 72.46 cents U.S. At the Business Center, I'm Chris McCusker.
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9: Good morning. It is Monday, May 25th. I'm Terry Shands.
2: And I'm Amy Beeman. Cloudy, 13 degrees in Vancouver. Here's what's happening right now.
1: There could be some fireworks on the other side of the Rockies today as Premier David Eby faces off against his Alberta counterpart over

0: resources and their treatment by Ottawa.
1: 3 months after the Salawasan Bridge opened, there remains ongoing closures, leaving one business group feeling frustrated and powerless.
2: This fall marks the debut of a brand new and much needed elementary school at Vancouver's densely populated Cole Harbour. But was it built big enough?
3: And with FIFA World Cup on our doorstep, the city of Vancouver today unveils its Human Rights Action Plan.
4: Vegas now just a win away from the Stanley Cup final. They've got Colorado on the brink. We're back in the East tonight. And Canada's men's soccer team's listed Alphonso Davies as part of the training camp squad roster today. Sports at 15.
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6: A very good morning to you, Terry and Amy. Good morning to you, Metro Vancouver commuters. We got a crash on the Brunette Avenue off-ramp from Highway 1 westbound in Coquitlam. This is blocking the left lane, so that's the exit for Brunette Avenue southbound towards New West. Two cars are involved. No crews are on scene just yet. Let's keep the updates coming at star or pound 11:30, please. This is pushing traffic back from the middle of the Cape Horn, so a heads up if you're driving off of the Portman Bridge. A bit of a visual distraction for the through lanes, but you are going to move at a steady pace from there through the Burnaby Lake stretch. And then the iron workers, it's slow from Willingdon to the south end. And now with more from the 11:30 Rogers Xfinity Internet Traffic Center, here's Leah Halayev.
7: Thanks, Cal, for that report from the Super Save Disposal Traffic Patrol. If you're headed towards the Massey Tunnel right now, it looks like we are dealing with more volume here on 99 northbound. You're backed up just north of the Delta Workshard, and it does let up on the Richmond side. Though southbound is south of the Mylord Golf Course. Alex Fraser Bridge northbound looks good out of Delta. There are some pockets of volume in that east-west connector westbound, though. Queensboro Bridge is backed up well before the pedestrian overpass. Westbound on Stewartson is slow from around 4th Avenue. Stalawasam is about halfway from 128 to 132nd northbound, but once you get past 128, you look fine from that point into New West. And if you are headed towards the Ironwork or off the North Shore for the Ironworkers, still light volume here. Lionsgate Bridge looks fine, but heading in into the Cassie RUR. Slow from around East 1st on Highway 1 westbound. Over at the Oak Street Bridge northbound, you have some volume here just short of 91 to the south end, and the Knight Street Bridge is north of the 91 to about mid-span. 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
3: Over to the Penfolds Roofing and Solar Weather Center. 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
8: Yeah, great morning to you too, Terry. Getting a little grayer, a little darker out there right now. We're watching some rain bands coming across the strait just up over the Gulf Islands, and then getting into some of that wet weather onto the North Shore. Cloud deck is lowering. Winds aren't up just yet, but we will see some stronger breezes blowing late morning and into the early afternoon. Could get gusts out of the southeast over 60 kilometers per hour into the afternoon. Still fairly gray and damp, but there's some warm weather in the forecast, longer range. We'll time it out for you coming up. Currently, we're at 12 degrees in Richmond. It's 13 degrees in Sawasin. The afternoon guaranteed high is 17.
5: 11:30 news time, 8:03.
3: After weeks, if not months, of back and forth, Premier David Eby and his Alberta counterpart will sit down at the Western Premier's Conference today.
5: 11:30's Dean Rex Seidler says Eby continues to push back against plans for a pipeline to our coast.
0: And also how our next-door neighbor is getting treated by Ottawa.
9: Bluntly, we cannot have bad behavior decide who gets engaged with by the federal government.
0: Eby says the feds are caving to Alberta's separatist rumblings and giving it special treatment. He points to the ongoing plans for a pipeline to our province. Plans, he says, lack, well, a plan.
9: The Premier of Alberta's pipeline proposal is exactly where it was, as far as I can tell, about 2 years ago.
0: No true proposal, no proponent, nada. Yet, according to EB, Alberta got a reduction in carbon pricing, which will allow it to offer better deals to resource companies that we compete with. The Western Premier's Conference wraps up tomorrow. I'm Dean Reichsiefer.
3: This just into 11:30 News Radio. Prime Minister Carney says the Alberta referendum is a, quote, dangerous bluff if people think it can be used as leverage to strengthen their position in future negotiations. The Prime Minister says he saw the effects of that firsthand when he was governor of the Bank of England after the Brexit vote. He says people are still trying to undo damage from that decision a decade later.
5: Just over 3 months after the Stalawasan Bridge opened, there is anger rippling across the business community in New Westminster.
3: Our Sonia Aslam is finding out temporary ongoing closures are to blame.
1: We're just coming off another weekend where there was one.
10: It's not over, and we're not finished with it yet.
1: Angeline Prakash for the downtown New West BIA referring to those closures and the deconstruction of the Patello, which is supposed to take another couple of years. She feels closures are not being

0: communicated well to businesses and the public, which hurts the bottom line of those shops, retailers, and restaurants. Prakash adds business owners feel resigned. Years of construction and roadwork still aren't done.
1: That feeling of powerlessness, I think, is what has been very just disillusioning for a lot of businesses.
0: The bridge is being closed again in both directions this Friday until next Monday. Expect delays on the other crossings like the Port Mann or Alex Fraser. I'm Sonia Aslam.
2: 185 kids have been placed on kindergarten wait lists at their Vancouver Elementary neighborhood schools.
3: As our Renee Bernard reports, the biggest wait list is at a school that will have its grand opening this fall.
4: As of March, when numbers were published, 15 youngsters were left off the list for kindergarten entry at the new Seaside Elementary at Coal Harbour. That means they face the possibility of going to schools farther away in September. Ishi Deneen is an executive member of Vancouver's District Parent Advisory Committee who sympathizes with families on wait lists.
5: It's very difficult to plan your life. Where in the fall am I going to be going with my children? And that creates a lot of unintended consequences for parents and caregivers.
4: Associate Superintendent Maureen McRae-Stanger says Seaside has two streams of kindergarten this year, which can be adjusted in the future. She also points out the new school has wiped out the waitlist at the nearby Lord Roberts Elementary. I'm Renee Bernard.
2: It is 8:06, 13 degrees, some drizzle in Vancouver. In October of 2024, the driver of a stolen Vancouver police cruiser caused chaos in East Vancouver and hit a cyclist.
3: Our Jack Grab reports that cyclist, Chris Taylor, has now filed a lawsuit against the department, claiming they were negligent.
6: Families with small children at Templeton Park were in harm's way, but when everything was said and done, there was only one person who wasn't able to avoid the speeding car.
7: It was pretty visceral. It was like very violent, you know, just sort of a mix of an accelerating vehicle and the sound of metal on metal.
8: The joyride came to a sudden stop. That's when, penned in by responding officers, the suspect, Dustin Taglio, attempted to flee by foot before being taken down by police dogs.
6: Jack Rabb, City News, Vancouver.
2: BC's police watchdog is investigating after a man was injured while being arrested in Langley. On Friday, the RCMP was called to a possible domestic dispute near 208th Street and 42nd Avenue. The Independent Investigations Office says the man was left with serious injuries. Investigators will now see if police action or inaction were a factor.
3: Well, months after releasing a draft of its human rights action plan ahead of the FIFA World Cup, City of Vancouver is set to unveil the final version today. The document is mandatory for all host cities and addresses things like decriminalization, the unhoused, discrimination, and gender equality. Critics will be looking for several promises, among them ensuring the unhoused on the downtown east side are not forced from the neighborhood, which is not far from BC Place. The plan will be released this afternoon. You can get everything you need on air and online at vancouver.citynews.ca.
2: Unionized outside workers with the regional district have launched an indefinite overtime and standby ban following a stall in contract negotiations. The union says the move will create immediate operational pressures. The workers oversee everything from regional park maintenance to air quality monitoring and operation of sewer and water systems.
3: Your 11:30 Ferry Report is next. It is 8:09.
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6: 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Here's Kyle Balzer.
7: Well, Terry, two cars are involved in this crash on the Brunette Avenue exit in Coquitlam. The left exit lane for southbound on Brunette is blocked right before the split. Still no crews on scene. Commuters are using the right exit lane to get around. Please pass with caution. It'll still be slow afterwards, though. You are jammed around that loop to the traffic lights. And a minimal delays now for Highway 1 westbound. Looks like you are moving steady even with this crash. You are just kind of slow at the split. It'll be a bit of a visual distraction as you pass it, and then it's slow through the Burnaby Lake stretch. And now with more from the 1130 Rogers Xfinity Internet Traffic Center, here's Leah Halayev.
8: Thanks, Cal, for that report from the Super Save Disposal Traffic Patrol. Massey Tunnel volume northbound. A little slow around Delta Workshard, then it opens up and slows down again just north of Highway 17A. We may have a new problem there if we do star 1130, pound 1130, give me a call. Southbound's hovering right around the Mylor Golf Course. Alex Fraser Bridge on the 91 at a Delta looks great. Just pockets volume in that east-west connector westbound at the merge point. Queensboro Bridge, though, backing up just short of the Anasas Channel Bridge now. Westbound on Stewartson is backed up from around 4th Avenue. Stalawasim is still about halfway from 128 to 132nd northbound. And then once you get past 128, you look fine into New West. And if you are headed towards, heading off the North Shore for the Ironworkers, the Lionsgate Bridge, not looking too bad right now. And the Richmond Bridge, the Oak Street Bridge northbound, slow from the 91 to the south. And Knight is solid north of northbound, just south of Cambie to about midspan. And the Arthur Lang has a little bit of volume here as well. I'm wondering if we have a new problem midspan northbound. If you're on that bridge, please give me a call at star 1130, pound 1130. 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
6: Over to the Penfolds Roofing and Solar Weather Center on a damp morning downtown. Here is Michael Coos.
9: Yeah, gray and damp. Much needed though, Terry. It's been, even though we've seen cooler temperatures, still not a lot of precipitation in there. So 5 to 10 millimeters possible today. A little bit more stacked up against the mountains. The winds are starting to pick up and it will get gusty from almost now or an hour from now to about 1 or 2 p.m. in the afternoon. Could get some southeasterly winds as strong, at least the gusts anyway, 60 plus kilometers per hour sustained near 30. The winds back off later in the day and the precipitation should ease as well, but still gray all the way into the evening. Currently it's 12 degrees in Coquitlam, a steady 12 degrees in North Vancouver as well. The guaranteed high is 17.
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6: 13 degrees and raining in Vancouver. Good morning. I'm Terry Shenz.
13: And I'm Amy Beeman. Here's what's happening right now.
6: Premier David Eby sits down with his Western counterparts today for a two-day conference on regional business and relations. This comes as Alberta moves closer to a referendum on separating from the rest of the country.
4: We're about to find out how the city of Vancouver is going to address and respect human rights during the FIFA World Cup. Advocates for the unhoused will be keeping a close eye on the plan.
6: 8:15 sports time from Sportsnet 650. Home of the Canucks, here's Rajesh Day.
13: A huge comeback for the Vegas Golden Knights yesterday, down 3-0 to the President's Trophy winners after 20 minutes. They scored five in a row against Colorado and now have the Avs on the brink. Vegas with the 5-3 win with the chance to sweep the Western Conference Final tomorrow and head right back to the Cup Final. Nathan MacKinnon hardly playing in the final period after he appeared to block a shot with his ankle. Game 3 of the East Final, meanwhile, goes from Montreal this evening. It's Carolina and the Habs at the Bell Center. Sportsnet will have that opening face-off at 5. Huge news for Team Canada ahead of the World Cup in 2.5 weeks. They've named Captain Alphonso Davies to the training camp roster this morning. This after he suffered a hamstring injury just a few weeks ago in Champions League play. So he joins Alistair Johnson and Moise Bombido among those coming back from the sidelines. The full roster is going to be out on Friday. The Mariners couldn't hold off the Royals yesterday, an 8-6 loss to them to close out their set against Kansas City. They're sitting 2.5 games back at the division leaders, which are the Athletics, and that's exactly who they've got tonight at 6:40. Some injury scares for the Blue Jays in their 4-1 loss to Pittsburgh that could have been worse. Dylan Cease leaving with hamstring discomfort, and x-rays were negative for Vladdy Guerrero Jr. after he took a ball to the right elbow. They've got the Marlins coming up this afternoon at 4, and a big win in the NBA for the Spurs to even up the West Final at 2 games apiece. A blowout of the Thunder, 103-82, led by 33 from Victor Wembanyama. We're back to the East with the Knicks looking for their trip to the final now. They're up 3-0 on Cleveland. They'll tip off at 5. Sports at 15 and 45 past every hour, anytime at sportsnet.ca.
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6: 818, and for the first 20 years of her life, she lived with an undiagnosed mental illness. Today, she's a beacon of hope for others. Our John Ackerman begins his series of Courage to Come Back award profiles with a look at the recipient in the mental health category.
17: Lori Edmondson of Abbotsford had a childhood filled with panic attacks, unexplained and disproportional rage, self-harm, and overwhelming emotional pain. Part of the problem was her inability to express what was happening inside her.
18: So I knew something was wrong, and I knew I was very different from others, but didn't have an explanation. So I felt like I was just like a horrible human being.
17: She says only when she received her borderline personality disorder diagnosis at age 19 did things become more clear.
18: And looking back at my records from when I was a kid, it's so obvious that they could have provided me and my family with an explanation 10 years earlier than they did.
17: Today, Lori hosts a successful Super Feeler podcast, Fighting Mental Stigma, and has a full-time role developing and leading a brand new peer support program. She hopes her Courage to Come Back award serves as an example to others.
18: It still feels a bit surreal, but yeah, thanks so much, John, for having me and for helping us spread messages of hope.
17: With the Courage to Come Back, I'm John Ackerman.
6: 1130 News Radio is a proud sponsor of the 2026 Coast Mental Health Courage to Come Back Awards. They are being handed out Thursday night at the Vancouver Convention Center. Vancouver police are about to update us on the case of an unidentified woman whose body was found by a tugboat crew in English Bay 4 years ago. Vancouver police say they've got some new information based on forensics. Police will share more information today. They believe the woman likely spent her final days in the Seattle or Portland area. Coming up in 60 seconds, traffic and weather together on the ones. It is 8:20.
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7: Well, Terry, we can confirm that crews are on their way to this crash on the Burnett Avenue exit off Highway 1 westbound in Coquitlam. Two cars are involved and are blocking the left exit lane ahead of the split for northbound and southbound. Commuters are getting around slowly in the right exit lane, and those heading to Burnett northbound are being pushed to the shoulder as a way to get around those wanting to go into the left lane. It'll stay slow as you pass and around the loop to the traffic lights, and Highway 1 westbound is slowing down from King Edward as a result to the crash as well. And now with more from the 1130 Rogers Xfinity Internet Traffic Center, here's Leah Halayev.
8: Thanks, Kyle, for that report from the Super Safe Disposal Traffic Patrol. If you're making way towards the Massey Tunnel right now, northbound, you are going to slow down right around Highway 17A. Southbound's right around that Mylar Golf Course still. Alex Fraser Bridge, though, looks good on the 91 added Delta northbound, but there are slowdowns in the East-West Connector westbound. And you're definitely going to slow down for that Queensborough Bridge backing up almost to the Annesis Channel Bridge. Westbound on Stewart It's in slow from around 4th Avenue. Stalawasim is about halfway from 128 to 132nd. Once you get past 128, it looks pretty good over the bridge and into New West. And if you're headed towards the Ironworkers Highway 1 westbound, you are going to slow down well before Boundary right now. Heading off the North Shore, just a little bit of volume here as well. North of Mount Seymour Parkway, Lionsgate Bridge, a little bit of volume out of North Van around the loop as well. If you're making your way towards Richmond Bridges, northbound for the Oak Street Bridge is slow from around 91 to the south end, and the Knight Street Bridge northbound just north of the 91 to about midspan. Arthur Lang looking pretty good, just minimal volume here. 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
6: Let's head over to the Penfolds Roofing and Solar Weather Center. It's damp downtown, Michael. Umbrellas are out, but doesn't really seem to be doing too much out there.
9: No, the rain's been pretty light all morning. We'll see some slightly heavier bands blending in there, even into the late morning, but also into the mid to late afternoon. So just count on some wet weather. This first wave is moving through now. There's a bit of a gap in there. Not sure we see any clear breaks in that gap, but it's a possibility midday-ish. And then the next wave, as the low gets closer to the west side of Vancouver Island, we'll see heavier cloud cover, drizzle or light rain into the evening before things start to break up heading into the overnight. Windy today. Tomorrow, we're 10 degrees in the morning, 20 in the afternoon. Mix of sun and cloud with just a small chance for showers. Heats up nicely Wednesday and Thursday. We'll get temperatures well into the 20s away from the shore. Showers in the forecast for Friday. Currently, we do have some light rain in Richmond. It's 12 degrees new west at 13. The guaranteed high, 17.
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9: Yeah, and if you want to prep up for your trip to Scotland for some links-style golf, maybe today with the wind and a little bit of rain might be the way to do it. Plan on that wind to pick up through the midday and into the early afternoon. Later rounds, it'll still be cool and damp and not nearly as windy as the winds start to back off around 2 p.m. Northview Golf and Country Club, home to two championship courses designed by the king himself, Arnold Palmer. Book your tee time now at northviewgolf.com. 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
6: 825 and a 50-year-old man is dead following a scuba diving accident in West Vancouver Sunday afternoon. West Van police were called out to Whitecliff Park just before 1:30. The incident is not considered suspicious. Parents in suburban Toronto are worried after a child was bitten by a coyote yesterday, the second attack in just a few days.
0: York Regional Police tell me that around 7:30 last night, a child was bitten by a coyote.

0: More of a nip, I'm told, but still the child was brought to hospital. She'll be okay, but again, a lot of concern because 4 days before this, back on Thursday, a 16-year-old girl was bitten by a coyote not far away. There's a huge chain of ravines and green spaces all linked together up in this North Markham neighborhood. So police can't say for sure if it's the same coyote involved, but given the close proximity of the two incidents, they think it's probably a pretty good chance. I'm Carl Hansky.
1: U.S. President Trump said this weekend an agreement between the U.S. and Iran could be near. Now we're hearing significant differences remain, and the president says he won't, quote, rush into a deal. Ian Bunnell with the latest from Tel Aviv.
2: An Israeli official telling ABC News the emerging U.S.-Iran deal appears to be bad, and a source familiar with the situation saying there's serious concern and disappointment in the prime minister's office over the U.S. deal with Iran.
1: Spokesman for Iran's foreign ministry says many of the issues have been dealt with, but that doesn't mean a signed agreement is imminent. We've got the Market Minute up next.
3: When you need to go,
4: Vancouver's trusted traffic team knows how to get you there.
3: With traffic and weather together every 10 minutes on the ones. 11:30 News Radio Vancouver.
5: Dye & Durham Limited says that Mary Philip Penley has been appointed chair of its board of directors till its next annual meeting, replacing Eddie Smith, who has resigned. Philip Penley is the former vice chair and managing partner at Deloitte Canada, held senior leadership roles for Lloyd's Banking Group in the UK as well as KPMG Canada. The company also says Tyler Proud, co-founder of Dye & Durham, chief executive of One Move Capital Limited, has joined the board as One Move's nominee. Replaces Wendy Chia, who stepped down from the board. The stock in Dye & Durham is up nearly 2% on the trading day. Talks appear to hinge when it comes to the conflict of the Middle East on the Strait of Hormuz, as it has for months now, as well as nuclear issues and the release of frozen Iranian funds. Iran's foreign ministry spokesperson says a U.S.-Iran agreement is not imminent, and U.S. officials say Iran agreed in principle to open the strait and dispose of enriched uranium. U.S. President Trump, meanwhile, on this day, saying he's asked countries, which include Qatar, Saudi Arabia, Pakistan, Egypt, and Jordan, to join the Abraham Accords en masse to normalize relations with Israel as part of an agreement with Iran. Oil currently down about 5% on the day, $91.75 a barrel. Trading electronically. Tim Hortons launching a campaign aiming to recruit 10,000 new local team members as the number of temporary foreign workers in restaurants declines. In a release, the Canadian coffee chain saying that out of 110,000 Tim Hortons employees, 4,000 were hired through the TFW program, a number it says has declined steadily since 2024. The TSX is higher by almost 300 points at this hour, 294 points, 34,765. Gold is bang on $4,600 U.S. an ounce, and the Canadian dollar 72.47 cents U.S. At the Business Center, I'm John Leatherby.
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2: Good morning. It is Monday, May 25th. I'm Amy Beeman.
0: And I'm Terry Shins. Cloudy, damp, 13 degrees in Vancouver. Here's what's happening right now.
3: Temporary closures of the Stalawatsum Bridge are upsetting the business community in New Westminster. They say there's a mix of confusion and lack of communication.
4: This fall marks the debut of a brand new and much needed elementary school at Vancouver's densely populated Cole Harbour. But was it built big enough?
5: Premier David Eby could be giving his Alberta counterpart the what for today as the Western Premier's Conference begins, with Eby suggesting talk of separatism out of Alberta is giving them too much influence in Ottawa.
2: And the city of Vancouver is releasing its Human Rights Action Plan today, ahead of the FIFA World Cup.
6: Golden Knights now have Colorado on the brink. They're on the verge of advancing to the Stanley Cup Final. And we've got more from Canada's men's soccer team with some welcome news before the World Cup. Sports at 45.
7: The TSX continues to gain on a new record high. It's currently up more than 325 points, while Wall Street is shut down for the Memorial Day holiday weekend. Business at 56.
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2: 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Here is Kyle Balzer.
8: Amy, Terry, we're still waiting for crews to arrive to this two-car crash at the Burnett Avenue exit off Highway 1 westbound in Coquitlam. The crash is blocking the left exit lane ahead of the split for northbound and southbound, so this is definitely a heads-up if you're headed to New West this morning off the Portman Bridge. Commuters are using the right exit lane to get around, and those heading northbound on Burnett who would use that right exit lane are getting pushed to the shoulder. So regardless, please pass with caution. Highway 1 westbound is slow from King Edward as a result of this crash, but none too bad. You'll stay steady afterwards. And now with more from the 11:30 Rogers Xfinity Internet Traffic Center, here's Leah Halayev.
9: Thanks, Kyle, for that report from the Super Safe Disposal Traffic Patrol. Massey Tunnel volume northbound. You are slow right around Highway 17A. Southbound still at that Mylora Golf Course. Alex Fraser Bridge on the 91 looks good. Just the slow pockets in the east-west connector westbound here and there. Queensboro Bridge is backing up, not all the way to the Annis's Channel Bridge, but just short of that. But there are some spots where you may pick up a little bit of pace. Westbound on Stewartson is jammed from or at least 4th Avenue. And southbound on 20th is backed up to Dublin Street. Over at the Stalawatsum Bridge, you're halfway from 128 to 132nd northbound on King George Boulevard. But once you get past 128, you look fine into New West from that point. Ironworkers has a little bit of volume coming down that cut southbound. I believe it's just crews working on the shoulder there. If that's a different case, please do give me a call at Star 1130, pound 1130. Lionsgate Bridge, just a little volume heading off the North Shore, but busy for the Oak northbound from the 91 just to the south end. And Knight Street Bridge northbound is slow just north of the 91 to about midspan on the bridge shack. 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
2: Thank you, Leah. Now over to the Penfolds Roofing and Solar Weather Center with meteorologist Michael Coos.
10: Yeah, gray, a little wet and windy into the afternoon today, Amy. We do have showers around right now and a little bit of that on and off. More on than off through the mid to late afternoon, lingering at least light drizzle, if not light rain, into the evening, especially up against the mountains. It's a 5 to 10 millimeter day for much of the area. Tomorrow's a drier day, some sunny breaks, but still unstable with a high up to 20 degrees. Currently, we're at 13 degrees in New Westminster, 12 in West Vancouver with light rain falling. The afternoon guaranteed high is 17.
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2: The Stalawatsum Bridge is back to normal this morning after yet another temporary closure for road work.
0: 3 months after the crossing opened, 11:30 Sonia Aslam is hearing not everybody's happy.
11: With this closure over the weekend, like, the restaurants know that they can expect less people from out of town.
3: Downtown New West BIA's Angeline Prakash adding that something they can't afford with business already hurting. She feels ongoing closures and overall messaging are not being communicated well from project leaders and is causing confusion for drivers.
11: We know when one piece of traffic infrastructure is closed, of course, the other ones are going to be busier, and that's going to, discourage people to, want to travel that far.
3: She says it's also impacting restaurants and retailers who need supplies trucked in. The closures are for various side projects like the building of a nearby multi-use overpass. The next closure begins this Friday at 9 p.m. in both directions, lasting the whole weekend. And remember, this is in addition to the old Patello being dismantled. I'm Sonia Aslam.
2: This fall marks the debut of a brand new and much needed elementary school in

0: Vancouver's densely populated Cole Harbour.
1: However, as 1130's Renee Bernard tells us, not all kindergarten kids who've applied for spots have been granted one.
2: Numbers provided by the Vancouver School Board show 15 kids on the kindergarten waitlist for Seaside Elementary. Ishi Deneem is an executive member of Vancouver's District Parent Advisory Committee, who says having to take your child to a school much farther away has a large impact on the family.
3: I know parents, for instance, downtown that are having to take their kids and they don't have a car and they have to take transit to take their kid to school when they could walk to the local school. They can't do that.
2: The wait lists at nearby schools, on the other hand, have been eliminated. Associate Superintendent Maureen McRae-Stanger stresses the numbers provide a snapshot in time and that by September, many wait lists will have been greatly reduced. I'm Renee Bernard.
0: The two-day Western Premier's Conference gets underway today, and it could include some fireworks.
1: Our Dean Reg Sidler says BC Premier David Eby could be in the middle of it.
4: That's because Eby is still annoyed with a recent deal between the feds and Alberta over carbon pricing, which he says gives our neighbors an unfair advantage. He believes the ongoing rumblings about Alberta separating from the rest of Canada is pushing the feds to make deals, something Eby says is bunk.
5: I think that this is the moment when the country needs to pull together as a whole. It's a country that if we just let things ride, there is no shortage of people who want to take it away from us. We have to fight for this country every day.
4: Eby also says BC has a lot of nation-building projects ready for go-ahead while Alberta continues to push a pipeline to our coast, even though the proposal has no backers, no plan, and if you listen to First Nations on the Central Coast, no hope. I'm Dean Reichseeler.
0: The Prime Minister is warning Albertans that a referendum on whether to separate from Canada is a dangerous bluff if it's being used to leverage for future negotiations.
1: Mark Carney says he'll be speaking out against separation.
6: I certainly will be campaigning for Canadian unity. I've begun that, and part of the campaign is not a campaign, but it's actions.
1: Carney says he saw firsthand what kind of damage a bluff on separatism can do when he was governor of the Bank of England. After the Brexit vote. He says it's something people there are still trying to recover from.
0: It is 8:37, 13 degrees cloudy in Vancouver. Chris Taylor is suing the Vancouver Police Department after being struck by a stolen police cruiser on his bike in October of 2024.
1: Our Jack Rabb reports the suspect here, named Dustin Talio, was arrested a short time after it happened, but not before going for a joyride through a local park.
7: While Talio has since been jailed, the man he struck says there's still justice to be served.
8: In a lawsuit filed last month, Chris Taylor accuses the VPD and an unnamed officer of negligence for allowing the cruiser to get stolen in the first place.
9: I don't know anybody that would leave their car unlocked, let alone running unattended down there, you know.
8: At the time of the incident, VPD noted that an officer had exited their vehicle to respond to a woman in distress on East Hastings Street near Victoria Drive. Upon exiting, Talio, who has a lengthy criminal record that included stealing cars, jumped into the driver's seat and took off. The notice of civil claim alleges that the cruiser was left unlocked and running with the keys in the ignition. Jack Rabb, City News, Vancouver.
0: We're about to find out how the city of Vancouver is going to address and respect human rights during the FIFA World Cup. Today, the city will unveil its action plan, a mandatory framework to prevent discrimination, support workers' rights, protect children, and combat human trafficking. Advocates for the unhoused say they will be keeping a close eye on the plan. With the downtown east side just blocks away from the controlled area around BC Place, critics are worried about an increase in street sweeps and other actions targeting the unhoused.
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12: Good morning, Amy. 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That's Peace Arch, Pack Highway, Aldergrove, and Sumas. 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
7: 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Here is Kyle Balzer.
8: Well, Amy, crews are finally on scene to this two-car crash on the Burnett Avenue exit in Coquitlam. The left exit lane is blocked and now coned off, so you will have to use the right lane and go over the gourd to get around if you're headed to New Westminster. Traffic is only slow from the start of the merge. Highway 1 westbound doesn't appear to be impacted, and you're clear coming off of the Portman Bridge. The through lanes will slow down after Burnett as you make your way through the Burnaby Lake stretch. And now with more from the 11:30 Rogers Xfinity Internet Traffic Center, here's Leah Halayev.
0: Thanks, Kyle, for that report from the Super Save Disposal Traffic Patrol. Massey Tunnel traffic northbound has eased up nicely. You're just seeing a tiny bit of volume entering the tube now, but southbound is slow right around the Mylora Golf Course. Alex Fraser Bridge, no delays out of Delta northbound. There are still some slow spots in the east-west connector westbound, especially at the merge points. Queensboro Bridge is backed up well before the pedestrian overpass. Westbound on Stewartson is in between 4th and 5th right now. Over at the Stalowassen Bridge northbound, you are seeing just a little bit of volume approaching 128th at this point. Once you get past that intersection, you look great. Ironworkers heading off of the North Shore. Some slow spots here north of Mount Seymour Parkway till you get past that, and then it does open up. I believe it's just volume. Lionsgate Bridge has some volume as well. You're around the loop and touching on Marine out of West out of North Vancouver, and then just partially on Marine out of West Vancouver, but it is slow to about midspan on the bridge deck. Oak Street Bridge northbound is slow from the 91 to the south end, and the Knight Street Bridge is slow from the 91 to north of Cambie, so kind of midspan. 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
7: And now to the Penfolds Roofing and Solar Weather Center, meteorologist Michael Coos.
9: Yeah, good morning. Gray morning and a little damp out there. We're watching some slightly heavier rain that's just to the west of Richmond. This wave's going to slide by over the next hour or so. We'll get a bit of a pause, may even see a lighter sky, possibly even some breaks toward midday with cloud cover thickening up through the afternoon, some lingering light rain most of the day and even into the evening. Tomorrow's a drier day, brighter one, and warmer too. Right now we have a temperature of just 11 degrees. In Mission, it's 12 degrees downtown Vancouver with light rain and some wind picking up. The guaranteed high is 17.
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1: This is into 11:30 News Radio. Unionized outside workers have walked off the job at 5 wastewater treatment plants and other facilities run by the regional district. Union says it's a temporary move meant to push negotiators with Metro Vancouver back to the bargaining table. Over the weekend, the union announced a ban on overtime.
7: Coming up next, we've got your top headlines and sports. The Golden Knights on the verge of advancing to the Stanley Cup Final. It's 8:44.
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1: Some light showers, 13 degrees in Vancouver. Good morning, I'm Amy Beeman.
2: And I'm Terry Shenz. Here's what's happening right now.
1: Westminster businesses are frustrated with temporary ongoing closures on the new Stalowassen Bridge. The Neighborhood Business Improvement Association says communication is lacking and it affects retailers, restaurants, and drivers.
2: 185 kindergarten students around Vancouver are on wait list to get into their catchment school. The new Seaside Elementary in Cole Harbour hasn't even opened yet and already has 15 kids on a kindergarten wait list. The District Parent Advisory Committee says having to take your child to a school not in your community has a massive impact on families.
1: Coming up after sports, the province's police watchdog is investigating after a man was injured while being arrested in Langley. Time now for sports from Sportsnet 650, the home of the Canucks. Here's Brad Jesch, Dave.
3: Game 3 of the NHL's Western Conference Final to the Vegas Golden Knights, who came back from down 3-0 in the first to stun the Avalanche 5-3. Mitch Marner with two assists leads the NHL now with 21 points in the postseason. So Vegas up 3-love now with a chance to sweep their way to the Cup Final tomorrow. Over in the East, it's the Habs and Carolina tied a game apiece. Game 3 of that final in Montreal at 5 on Sportsnet. Pretty big news for Canada's men's soccer team this morning. Captain and Bayern Munich standout Alphonso Davies named to the team's training camp squad this morning. This after concerns just a few weeks ago that he sustained a hamstring injury during Champions League play. The full roster is going to be coming out at the end of the week. As for Canada's men's hockey team over in Switzerland, the men's world's a day off after their win over Slovakia. They've now got 5 wins, including another in overtime, still with that perfect record to sit atop Group B. They'll close out the prelim stage tomorrow against Czechia. The Mariners had some trouble with the Royals yesterday, a tough 8-6 loss in their finale as they now remain 2.5 games back of the division lead. That's held by the Athletics, who they'll go head-to-head against tonight at 6:40. A tough end to the weekend for the Blue Jays. Their 4-game win streak done as they fell to the Pirates 4-1. They'll try and start another one against the Marlins this afternoon. And in the NBA, the Spurs now tying up the West Final 2-2 with a blowout win over Oklahoma City. Victor Wembanyama with 33 points, leading the Spurs to the win 103-82. The Knicks, meanwhile, in the East can sweep their way to the finals tonight. They've got Cleveland at 5. Sports at 15 and 45 past every hour, anytime at sportsnet.ca.
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1: You're listening to 1130 News Radio. Good morning, I'm Amy Beeman. The Independent Investigations Office is looking into an incident in Langley last week. The RCMP was called to a possible domestic dispute near 208th Street and 42nd Avenue on Friday. A man was left with serious injuries after being arrested and was taken to a hospital. The IIO will see if the man's injuries meet their threshold for serious harm and look at police actions at the time. There are reports of some progress, but no deal yet between the United States and Iran to reopen the Strait of Hormuz. ABC's Ian Pinnell says President Donald Trump has posted that critics of the deal know nothing of the potential agreement.
9: There are some significant sticking points, not least what happens to Iran's highly enriched uranium. Remember that one of the main justifications for military action in the first place was to prevent Iran from having a nuclear weapon.
1: Trump says he's not in any rush to reach a deal, even though the continued closure of the Strait of Hormuz continues to push up the price of gas. Coming up in 60 seconds, traffic and weather together on the ones. We'll get an update on that crash. Highway 1 westbound at Brunette. 1130 News time, it is 8:50.
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3: Well, Amy, looks like a tow truck has just arrived moments ago to this two-car crash on the Burnett Avenue exit from Highway 1 westbound in Coquitlam. Again, this is blocking the left exit lane ahead of the split for northbound and southbound. Crews appear to have pushed the traffic cones a little bit further into the right lane, so that's causing a bit of a backlog now from the start of the off-ramps. Just be careful if you are exiting for either northbound to Coquitlam or southbound to New Westminster. Again, no issues for the through lanes for Highway 1 westbound. You're going to slow a bit further ahead after Burnett as you make your way through that Burnaby Lake stretch. And now with more from the 1130 Rogers Xfinity Internet Traffic Center, here's Leah Halayev.
4: Thanks, Cal, for that report from the Super Save Disposal Traffic Patrol. Looking good still for the Massey Tunnel at a Delta northbound. Southbound, though, you're slow from around Blundell. Alex Fraser Bridge on the 91 looks good. There are some slow spots, though, in the East-West Connector westbound at merge points. Queensboro Bridge is backed up well before the pedestrian overpass. Westbound on Stewartson is slow from around 4th Avenue. Stalawasem, just a little bit of volume northbound. Approaching 128, that's it. Once you're past the intersection, you look fine. If you're headed off the North Shore for the Ironworkers, you're going to find a slowdown well before Mountain Highway, and it's all the way to Mount Seymour Parkway, and it looks like it's just volume. If it's not, star 1130, pound 1130, give me a call. We are backed up halfway on Marine to Cap Road, Adam North Van, and partially on Marine out of West Vancouver for the Lionsgate Bridge. Richmond Bridge's Knight Street Bridge northbound is slow from almost the 91 to about midspan, and the Oak Street Bridge easing up here to some volume merging on 91 to 99. For the bridge check, but it's not backed up all the way towards the bridge. Traffic is brought to you by Otter Co-op. 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
2: Thanks, Leah. Now to the Penfolds Roofing and Solar Weather Center, meteorologist Michael Kuz. Now, you said we're going to bookend our five-day forecast with some wet weather.
5: Yeah, and again, much-needed wet weather. So today we get periods of precipitation. We've had it this morning. Not pouring, but there's been some bands in there, and we're still watching some heavier rain. It's not that heavy, but steadier rain just to the west. So we'll see it today all the way on and off into the evening, and then fairly dry after that all the way until Friday. Tomorrow's a mix of sun and cloud, only a small chance for isolated showers up to 20 degrees. No risk of rain on Wednesday. It's the warmest day in the forecast, mid-20s, still right up there on Thursday. Friday, the cloud moves in. Another system pushes down the coast. We're looking at a few showers with a high of 18 degrees to wrap up the work week. Currently, it's only 10 degrees in Coquitlam with the cloud cover and the wind starting to pick up. We're 12 degrees in South Vancouver. The afternoon guaranteed high is 17.
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2: 11:30 news time. It is 8:54. A scuba diver is dead after an incident in West Vancouver yesterday. West Vancouver Police Department got reports of a diver in distress off White Cliff Park just before 1:30 p.m. West Vancouver Fire and Rescue Services, BC Emergency Health Services, and the Canadian Coast Guard were all involved, but the 50-year-old died at the scene. Her mental illness defined the first 20 years of her life, and even after her diagnosis, it still caused her harm. Still, she pressed on. 1130's John Ackerman begins his series of Courage to Come Back award profiles with more on the recipient for mental health.
6: Lori Edmondson has paid dearly for her borderline personality disorder, from difficulty holding down a job in her younger years to strained family relationships, even now.
7: I have unfortunately alienated a lot of family because of my reactions to things when I was younger. But as a child with undiagnosed, untreated mental illness, I was reacting in the only ways that I knew how.
6: Lori is a self-described super feeler, one who feels things deeply, perhaps too deeply by some clinical standards. Still, she chooses to look at her mental illness almost like a superpower, a guiding principle for her super feeler podcast and her global peer support network.

0: work.
1: I'm not saying it's an easy life. I'm not saying that it's all positive, but there's so much more positive that we can highlight that really isn't highlighted elsewhere.
0: Today, she's doing the kind of work she wishes existed when she needed it most.
1: Going from being told in healthcare you can't do peer support with these high-risk populations to then leading a project that is literally doing peer support for high-risk populations within 10 years is literally a dream come true.
0: With the courage to come back, I'm John Ackerman.
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2: 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It is 8:56. Now the Market Minute. Here's John Leatherby.
5: The CIBC has hired John Lee to lead the bank's digital assets section as the bank looks to create new strategies for areas such as Bitcoin and cryptocurrency. Lee was most recently the head of digital strategies for Accenture. The appointment comes about 2 weeks after BMO hired Imran Ibrahim to lead that bank's digital assets section. The CIBC stock is up 0.75% on the day. Gold is up nearly $50 an ounce, currently $46.05 U.S. an ounce trading electronically. The usual suspects on this side of the border higher on the day. Kinross Gold up 3.4%. Barrick is up by 3.5%. Tech Resources is leading the way in the mineral sector, up by about nearly 5%. Both sides in the Iran-U.S. conflict downplaying reports that a breakthrough is imminent, but there has been progress. The Strait of Hormuz, along with nuclear issues and the release of frozen Iranian funds, the key points here. Iran's foreign ministry spokesperson confirming that a breakthrough is not imminent. U.S. officials say that Iran agreed in principle to open the strait and dispose of enriched uranium. Oil trading electronically has been in the red for the day, down more than $5.50, $91 U.S. a barrel. Tim Hortons with the first to recruit 10,000 new employees as the number of workers related to the temporary foreign workers program has declined. The coffee giant says the 4,000 employees hired related to that program has steadily declined since 2024. Restaurant Brands International, the parent company, up almost 1% on the day. TSX is higher by exactly 1%, 343 points at 34,814. Gold futures currently higher as well by just over a percentage point. The Canadian dollar is up about 0.1%. It's at 72.48 cents U.S. At the Business Center, I'm John Leatherby.
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10: Good morning. It is Monday, May 25th. I'm Terry Shantz.
2: And I'm Amy Beeman. Some light drizzle, 12 degrees in Vancouver. Here's what's happening right now.
10: Unionized workers walk off the job at the Regional District Wastewater Treatment Plants.
2: The Prime Minister warns Albertans a referendum on separation is a dangerous bluff if it's being used.

0: gain leverage in future bargaining.
1: Things are not quite smooth sailing 3 months after the Stalin-Watson Bridge opened. We're finding out there are simmering tensions from businesses upset with ongoing closures.
2: Close to 200 kids are on wait lists to go to their neighborhood kindergartens in Vancouver this coming year. Some of those kids live in a neighborhood with a brand new school.
3: We've got more from the Stanley Cup playoffs, including how the Golden Knights are now just a win away from the Cup final. We're back in the East tonight, and Canada's men's soccer team getting Alphonso Davies back on the training camp squad roster. Sports 15.
4: The TSX is higher by more than a percent on the day, currently up 353 points, while gold futures higher as well by more than a percent. Business at 26.
0: It's 9:01.
5: To the 11:30 Rogers Xfinity Internet Traffic Center. Very good morning to Leah Holaya.
6: Well, Terry, we had some type of situation. Either was a stall or police had put someone pulled over on Highway 1 westbound by Gullardy. That has just cleared. It was off to the shoulder, but it was kind of slowing down people as they're taking a look, and that's why you were backed up. But it is starting to ease up now. If you're headed towards the Massey Tunnel northbound, you are slow just north of Highway 17A. Southbound is backed up from Blundell. Alex Fraser Bridge looks good northbound out of Delta. You have a little bit of volume on that east-west connector, though, on some merge points westbound. Queensboro Bridge is backing up still from right around the pedestrian overpass. Westbound on Stewartson is slow from around 5th Avenue. Stalin-Watson northbound, just a little bit of volume on King George Boulevard approaching 128th. Once you get past it, you look fine. Over at the Portman, no delays westbound out of Surrey and Langley. But like I said, you are slowing down a little bit by Gullardy because of that situation, but it has been cleared. And then you're going to slow down again by Boundary for the Cassiar. Heading off the North Shore for the Ironworkers, a little bit of volume here by Mount Seymour Parkway. Lionsgate Bridge is backing up just short of Cap Road on Marine out of North Van, and not looking bad out of West Vancouver right now at this point. The Richmond Bridge is northbound for the night. It looks like you are slow north of Highway 91 to about midspan, and the Oak Street Bridge, a little bit of volume merging off from 91, but then it completely opens up. But if you do spot any other problems as you're cruising around this morning, give me a call at star 1130 or pound 1130. 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
5: Over to the Penfolds Roofing and Solar Weather Center. Here's 1130 meteorologist Michael Coos.
7: Yeah, thanks so much, Terry. A gray start to the day. We've seen some light precipitation on and off already this morning. That's going to be the case into the afternoon. There's a little window in there around midday where we may see a drier spell with even a lighter sky, possibly some breaks before the next wave comes in as this low tracks down the coast. Temperatures only into the mid to maximum 16, 17 degrees, it looks like, through the afternoon, and windy as well. Tomorrow's a brighter day. Should see some sun in there with a high up to 20. Currently it's 13 degrees in Richmond. Very light rain. 12 downtown Vancouver. The guaranteed high is 17.
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8: 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Developing story.
5: Unionized outside workers have walked off the job at 5 wastewater treatment plants and other facilities run by the regional district.
0: Bill Thielman speaks for the union. He says what's next is anyone's guess.
9: We're not going to tip our hand too early, but we have a full overtime ban on indefinitely, as well as a ban on taking on other assignments and standby work. So we will continue to, you know, increase pressure on Metro Vancouver management as we go along, and stay tuned.
0: The union says it's a temporary move meant to push negotiators with Metro Vancouver back to the bargaining table.
5: Premier David Eby is heading across the Rockies for the annual Western Premiers Conference, and things may get a little bit testy.
0: 11:30's Dean Rex Seidler says Eby could be in the crosshairs of the host, Alberta Premier Danielle Smith.
10: The sniping is focused on the plans for a pipeline from Alberta to our coast for export. There's no plan, which Eby is quick to point out, but Smith has been getting a lot of attention from the feds, perhaps CB says because of all the rumblings over Alberta's separatism, something he's not impressed by.
11: I fundamentally disagree with her approach to Canadian unity, and that is just something that we're going to have to agree to disagree on and move past.
10: EB says there are plenty of issues to deal with and there's lots of common ground.
11: And I heard a rumor that she has a pair of cowboy boots for me. I can't wait to put them on.
10: I'll have a chance to get used to wearing them. The Western Premiers Conference wraps up tomorrow. I'm Dean Rexheimer.
5: Meantime, Prime Minister Mark Carney is warning Alberta a possible referendum on leaving Canada shouldn't be used as leverage in future negotiations. He calls it a dangerous bluff.
0: He plans on making it clear that Alberta is part of Canada.
12: It's practicing cooperative federalism with Alberta, with Quebec.

0: With all provinces and territories in the country, with indigenous peoples as well.
1: Carney says he's seen the damage that can be done when a political movement bluffs about separating. As the governor of the Bank of England, Carney watched what happened when Brits voted to leave the EU.
2: 9:05, 13 degrees and cloudy downtown, and there's some frustration being felt in the New Westminster business community just over 3 months after the Stalowassen Bridge opened.
1: 11:30, Sonia Azam reports there's a feeling of powerlessness after repeated closures.
3: They just kind of know that there's not really much that can be done.
4: Angeline Prakash for the Downtown New West BIA says business owners feel resigned and frustrated for what she feels is poor communication and confusion around the closures, impacting retailers, restaurants, and drivers.
3: It's a lot. Businesses are already dealing with a tough economy, and now they have to, you know, also be concerned about keeping up with these closures.
4: Prakash says there are concerns ahead of the next shutdown, which takes place this Friday.
3: We're recognizing that there needs to be more done, and so I am asking the project team to do more to ensure that businesses are not impacted.
4: The closures are to finalize all aspects of the crossing. Crews are also tearing down the Patello piece by piece. I'm Sonia Aslam.
2: A new Vancouver elementary school has added some badly needed classroom capacity for the downtown area.
1: However, as our Renee Bernard reports, the new school still can't accommodate all of the kindergarten kids in its catchment.
5: As of March, when the Vancouver School Board provided the numbers, there were 15 children who didn't get immediate placements at Seaside Elementary at Coal Harbour and face the possibility of having to go to another school. Ishi Deneem is an executive member of Vancouver's District Parent Advisory Committee and says it's DPAC's position that every family should be able to send their kids to school in their neighbourhood and that proper funding should incorporate growing populations.
6: There's some issue about having empty space. I think that's less of a concern. I think having some empty space is good. There means there's room to grow.
5: Associate Superintendent Maureen McRae-Stanger emphasizes waitlist numbers are fluid as families move and choose other options for their kids. I'm Renee Bernard.
2: With a countdown on to the FIFA World Cup, the city of Vancouver is about to unveil its Human Rights Action Plan. A draft plan came out months ago, focusing on issues like gender equality, discrimination, and housing, in particular on the downtown east side. But critics argue the plan introduces nothing new and will leave the unhoused and sex workers vulnerable to displacement. The full plan comes down this afternoon. We'll have it on air and online at vancouver.citynews.ca.
1: The Vancouver Police Department is being accused of negligence after someone stole one of their cruisers and hit a cyclist.
2: Our Jack Crab reports Chris Taylor has now filed a lawsuit against them, questioning why an officer responding to a call left his vehicle running.
7: Taylor says he's been unable to work as an electrician since the incident. And yet, police have characterized his injuries as minor in nature.
8: All this happened and they're downplaying everything. And yet, I'm here dealing with potentially, like, having to alter my entire life's course because of this one day, you know?
7: The VPD says it does not have a policy that dictates how officers should secure their vehicles upon exiting, and they have no comment on the lawsuit as it's before the courts. Jack Rabb, City News, Vancouver.
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6: Well, Terry, no stalls or collisions right now to pass along. Just some volume here and there. And one of the areas that's busy is the Massey Tunnel southbound. That is backed up from Blundell all the way through the tube. Once you get onto the Delta side, you look fine. Counterflow still in, so that's why that's backed up. Northbound, a little bit of volume entering the tunnel. That's pretty much it. Alex Fraser Bridge looks fine, but you do have some pockets of volume in the east-west connector westbound. Over at the Queensboro Bridge, we are slow from around the pedestrian overpass heading into New West. Westbound on Stewartson is from around just short of 4th Avenue. The Stalawasan Bridge northbound looks good on King George Boulevard. No delays into New West. For the Portman at a serene Langley westbound, not looking too bad. You do have some slow spots at the merge points here, and then you are going to tap on those brakes right around East 1st towards the Cassiar. Heading off the North Shore looks great now for the Iron Workers, but the Lionsgate Bridge, you still are partially on Marine out of North Vancouver, but not on Marine anymore out of West Vancouver. Richmond Bridges, the night is definitely the slowest. You're slow from slightly south of Cambie to Midspan, heading northbound. Oak Street Bridge looks fine. Just some volume merging on the 99 from 91 heading towards the Oak Street Bridge. And the Arthur Lane, not seeing any problems there. But if you do spot any issues, star 1130, pound 1130, do give me a call. 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Start your day with a great breakfast at IHOP. They have all your favorites like IHOP's fluffy pancakes with rich golden syrup. Put a smile on your face only at IHOP.
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7: Great morning to you too, Terry. Still a gray morning. Some light sprinkles out there. Very light precipitation lingering around the area. I should see a drier patch anyway through the midday, but the winds are going to be up. Strongest winds in that window between around 10 a.m. and it looks like 1 p.m., if not a shade later than that. Highs no warmer than really mid-teens for the afternoon. Our warmest temperature may have come from the overnight. We're low teens at best right now. Tomorrow, much better. Mix of sun and cloud on the way for tomorrow with a high up to 20 degrees. There's even a chance for a couple of showers in there, but most of the precipitation looks like it's going to be farther to the south in Washington and Oregon especially. Currently, we're at 13 degrees in Richmond. It's just 12 in East Vancouver. The guaranteed high is 17.
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5: Cloud cover, 13 degrees in Vancouver. Good morning, I'm Terry Shenz.
14: And I'm Amy Beeman. Here's what's happening right now.
5: Unionized outside workers have walked off the job at Regional District Wastewater Treatment Plants. They're trying to pressure Metro Vancouver back to the bargaining table as they seek a new contract.
14: Prime Minister Mark Carney says the Alberta referendum is a, quote, dangerous bluff if people think it can be used as leverage to strengthen their position in future negotiations. He served as governor of the Bank of England.

0: and says people still trying to undo the damage from the Brexit vote a decade later.
1: Time now for sports from Sportsnet 650, home of the Canucks. Here's Rajesh Dave.
2: The Vegas Golden Knights are now just a win away from the Stanley Cup Final, trailing Colorado 3-0 on home ice. A stunning comeback saw them score 5 unanswered. The Avs got Cale Makar back, but Nathan MacKinnon blocked a shot with his ankle and hardly played in the third. Vegas 5, Colorado 3. They're now up 3-0. Meanwhile, another electric night expected at the Bell Center today with the Habs and Canes tied 1-1. Game 3 in the East at 5 o'clock on Sportsnet. Some big soccer news this morning with Canadian captain Alphonso Davies named to the country's 32-man training camp roster this morning. There were questions on his status after he suffered a hamstring injury earlier this month in Champions League action. Canada will announce its final roster on Friday. The World Cup begins for the Canadians on June 12th. The Mariners couldn't stave off the Royals yesterday, an 8-6 loss to Kansas City as the M's are now 2.5 games back of the A's for the division. They'll take on those same Athletics tonight at 6:40. A tough loss for the Jays, though, against Pittsburgh. Their season-high win streak done at 4 as they fell to the Pirates 4-1. They'll play Miami later today. The NBA's West Finals tied up at 2 games apiece. Another big game for Victor Wembanyama, 33 points as the Spurs hammered the Thunder 103-82. Meanwhile, the Knicks can punch their first ever NBA Finals ticket in 27 years. Game 4 for a chance to sweep Cleveland at 5. And yesterday, a huge night in auto racing. Kimi Antonelli winning the Canadian Grand Prix, his 4th straight win. It was among the closest ever finishes in Indy 500 history. Felix Rosenquist getting the win. And the NASCAR world remembering the late Kyle Busch, his former teammate Daniel Suarez winning the Coca-Cola 600. Sports at 15 and 45 past every hour, anytime at sportsnet.ca.
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8: With the Courage to Come Back, I'm John Ackerman.
1: 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Beware of travel scams while planning your summer getaway. AI is making it nearly impossible to spot scammers who post fake vacation rentals or send out emails impersonating booking sites. That warning from Kane McCladry, a cybersecurity expert.
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1: 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Traffic and weather together up next. It is 920.
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5: Well, Terry, I'm looking for an update if anybody's in the East-West Connector westbound. It looks like just in between, in the beginning of the S-curve, we may have a new problem here. Star 1130, pound 1130. Give me a call if we do. It's westbound. It looks like Massey Tunnel southbound is jammed from around Blundell all the way till you get onto the Delta side. Northbound looks great. The Alex Fraser itself looks fine, but like I said, we may have a new problem there in the S-curve because we are stacking up here, not all the way from Westminster Highway, but definitely well before Gray Bar. Over at the Queensboro Bridge, we're backed up here from around the pedestrian overpass heading into New West. Westbound on Stewartson is right around 5th Avenue now. Stalawasm, just a little volume approaching 128 northbound on King George Boulevard, and that's pretty much it. Portman Bridge out of Surrey and Langley westbound, you look fine through the Burnaby leg stretch. Not looking too bad now, but you will slow down right around East 1st if you're headed towards the Cassiar. No delays heading off the North Shore for the Ironworkers and the Lionsgate Bridge now looks great. Richmond Bridge is just minimal volume, but if you do come upon any problems out there I should be mentioning, please do give me a call at star 1130 or pound 1130. 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
6: Yeah, kicking it off on the gray side with some precipitation out there too, Terry. We'll see more light lingering rain into the afternoon. It's on and off, but it's not going to clear out in any dramatic way. There's a small chance we see some breaks developing around midday. The winds will be up as well. 60-plus kilometer per hour gusts out of the southeast. High temperatures stay in the teens. Tomorrow it's up to 20 degrees under a mix of sun and cloud. Heading into Wednesday, it's the best of the bunch. All sun and into the mid-20s away from the water. Not much cooler and still fair on Thursday. Back into the clouds with a chance for showers coming back into the area on Friday. Currently, Surrey's mainly cloudy. A few scattered showers, more so to the north into the area. It's 12 degrees, 12 degrees in Coquitlam as well. The guaranteed high is 17.
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6: Terry, it's a cooler golf day, and it gets windy toward the midday, so plan accordingly. Extra towels and maybe even the wet weather gloves today and possibly a toque. 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The temperature is mid-teens at best. Improvement later in the day as the winds start to lay down. Still could see some wetter conditions, but not pouring by any means. 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
4: Authorities say a 50-year-old man has died scuba diving off White Cliff Park in West Vancouver. It happened Sunday afternoon. Emergency crews rushed to the scene just before 1:30. First responders were not able to save the man. Police say the sudden death is not considered suspicious. The U.S. and Iran appear to be closing in on a deal to end the war.
9: The deal would gradually reopen the Strait of Hormuz. It would also have the U.S. end its blockade of Iranian ports, easing a global energy crisis. It's not clear when or how the deal might be finalized and when its various parts will take effect. But Secretary of State Marco Rubio says President Trump doesn't want just any deal with Iran.
10: As the president said, he's not in a hurry. He's not going to make a bad deal. I mean, the president's not going to make a bad agreement. So let's see what happens.
9: Regional officials say the emerging deal would have Iran give up its stockpile of highly enriched uranium. The agreement includes ending the fighting between Israel and Hezbollah in Lebanon. I'm Mike Hempel.

0: In our country, MPs return to work today.
1: This is the final stretch for MPs ahead of the summer break, which begins June 22nd. The Carney Liberals are looking to pass legislation to advance their spring economic update. Last week, Prime Minister Mark Carney used the ongoing renovations on Parliament Hill as a metaphor for Canada.
2: If you come to visit Ottawa for the next few years, they'll still be working on the renovation of the center of Parliament. Parliament will still be working next door. And we're still going to be working on making Canada even better.
1: Well, the Prime Minister will be in New York Wednesday for a trade mission. I'm Kevin Meisner.
0: We've got a check on the Market Minute coming up next.
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5: Durham and Dye Limited says that Mary Filippelli has been appointed the chair of its board of directors until its next annual meeting, replacing Eddie Smith, who's resigned. Filippelli is a former vice chair and managing partner of Deloitte Canada, holding senior leadership roles with Lloyds Banking Group in the UK, as well as KPMG here in Canada. The company also says Tyler Proud, the co-founder of Dye and Durham and chief executive of One Move Capital Limited, has joined the board as One Move's nominee. In connection with Proud's appointment, Dye and Durham says Proud and One Move have agreed to support the company's shareholder rights plan at a meeting to be held on June the 9th. The stock is up around 2% on the day. Pembina Pipeline Corporation says it'll be going ahead with a $570 million Heartland Extraction Plant project. The 750 million cubic feet per day straddle plant to extract natural gas liquids under Pembina's extraction rights in the Yellowhead Pipeline, expected to enter service in late 2029. Pembina has also signed a long-term agreement with the Heartland project to supply Dow with ethane beginning in late 2029. Huawei has announced a new chip design approach that's going to be used for the first time this fall in its smartphone chips. It has significant implications not only for NVIDIA, but also Apple's iPhone sales. Analysts questioning whether the technology matched true 1.4 manufacturing breakthroughs. Constellation Software on the day is up 2.8%, while BlackBerry is higher by 2.6%. The TSX has hit a new record already on the day, up 334 points, 34,806. Gold at 4603 U.S. announced trading electronically, as is oil, 91.35 U.S. a barrel. Our dollar, 72.47 cents U.S. At the Business Center, I'm John Leatherby.
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11: 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Your top story is just a moment away. But first, more than 20 people were taken to the hospital after an unknown substance was allegedly sprayed in a Tokyo shopping area. The Tokyo Fire Department said 26 people complained of suddenly developing throat pain and felt unwell near the shopping complex. All but one of them were taken to a hospital, and their symptoms were believed to be mild. Dean Rex Seidler produces the 1130 News Radio Morning Show. Charles Brockman is editing vancouver.citynews.ca. 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
11: It is Monday, May 25th. I'm Amy Beeman. Cloudy skies, 12 degrees in Vancouver. Here's what's happening right now. Metro Vancouver unionized workers are increasing job action, hoping to get negotiators back to the bargaining table.
12: There could be some fireworks on the other side of the Rockies today as Premier David Eby faces off.

0: 3 months after the Solawesson Bridge opened, there remains ongoing closures, leaving one business group feeling frustrated and powerless.
1: The Golden Knights are now just a win away from the Stanley Cup Final. Canada's men's soccer team receiving a big boost ahead of the World Cup. And more from the NBA playoffs, Sports at 45.
2: The TSX continues to move higher, even past a record set earlier, up 321 points, or 34,793. Business at 56.
3: It's 9:31. Now to the 11:30 Rogers Xfinity Internet Traffic Center, taking a look at the Massey Tunnel. Here is Leah Halayev.
4: Yes, Amy, and it's because southbound traffic is still quite slow from Blundell all the way till you get through the tube and into Delta. Now, northbound is slow here, just right around Highway 17A, it looks like, and I believe we have counterflow being pulled out. Looks like, counterflow has been pulled. So southbound should start to ease. Now, I just want to touch on the Expo Line SkyTrain there. There is a stalled train between Royal Oak and Edmund Street station, so there is a hold there right now. Millennium Line and Canada Line are not affected at this time. Over at the Alex Fraser Bridge, we look good northbound at a Delta East-West connector. There is some volume here in the S-curve, but it's just volume. Queensborough Bridge is starting to lighten up a little bit. You're not backed up all the way to the pedestrian overpass anymore, but just slightly short of that. Westbound on Stewartson's right around 5th Avenue. Stalawesson just has minor volume northbound approaching 128th and past the intersection. You're smooth sailing from that point as well. Portman, not seeing any problems out of Surrey and Langley westbound and even through the Burnaby Lake stretch now. If you're headed towards the Cassiar, you will slow down right around East First, though. Heading off the North Shore looks great for the ironworkers and the Lionsgate Bridge. And the Richmond Bridge is just a little bit of volume for the Knight Street Bridge from Canby to about Midsbound. The other two are looking pretty good. Traffic is brought to you by Central City Fun Park, BC's largest indoor fun park with bowling, laser tag, mini golf, roller skating, family go-karts, and a giant arcade. Central City Fun Park in Surrey.
3: Thanks, Leah. Now over to the Penfolds Roofing and Solar Weather Center. It's a pretty gray Monday morning, Michael Coos.
5: Yeah, it is. But if you want a great day, might as well be on a Monday, hey?
3: Yeah, that's a good call, actually. Yeah,
5: the weekend was nice. We're cloudy and we need some precipitation. We're getting some today. It's a 5 to 10 millimeter day. Lingers into the afternoon. Winds pick up as well. Improves tomorrow. Back to a mix of sun and cloud with only a small chance for a few pop-up showers. It really heats up for Wednesday. We'll let you know how hot and how long that hot weather is going to be around for coming up. Currently, Surrey's at 13 degrees. It's 12 downtown Vancouver with light rain. The afternoon guaranteed high is 17.
3: 11:30 news time. It is 9:33. Unionized outside workers employed by Metro Vancouver are ramping up their job action. Bill Thielman speaks for the Greater Vancouver Regional District Employees Union. He says they're temporarily walking off the job at 5 wastewater treatment plants and other facilities run by the regional district.
6: This is necessary because we're unable to reach a new collective agreement with the employer, Metro Vancouver, and management has not been willing to discuss issues that are of concern to our members, so there'll be more escalation until we get to the table.
3: Thielman won't say what's next, but adds the ongoing ban on overtime will continue. After weeks, if not months, of back and forth, Premier David Eby and his Alberta counterpart will sit down at the Western Premier's conference today. 11:30's Dean Rex Seidler says Eby continues to push back against plans for a pipeline to the Central Coast.
7: And also how our next-door neighbor is getting treated by Ottawa.
8: Bluntly, we cannot have bad behavior decide who gets engaged with by the federal government.
7: Eby says the feds are caving to Alberta's separatist rumblings and giving it special treatment. He points to the ongoing plans for a pipeline to our province. Plans, he says, lack, well, a plan.
8: The Premier of Alberta's pipeline proposal is exactly where it was, as far as I can tell, about 2 years ago.
7: No true proposal, no proponent, nada. Yet, according to EB, Alberta got a reduction in carbon pricing, which will allow it to offer better deals to resource companies that we compete with. The Western Premier's conference wraps up tomorrow. I'm Dean Rex Seidler.
3: The Prime Minister says that he will be campaigning for national unity as the province of Alberta considers a referendum on whether to hold a vote to leave Canada. Carney says using separation to gain leverage can be dangerous.
9: That is a very dangerous bluff. I saw firsthand what happened in the United Kingdom when the view was vote for this, it'll be soft, and then we'll negotiate, etc., and they end up, and they're still 10 years later trying to undo what people didn't think they were voting for, but what they ended up having.
3: Carney made the comments this morning in Ottawa. It is 9:35, 12 degrees and cloudy in Vancouver. Just over 3 months after the Stalawesson Bridge opened.

0: opened, there is anger rippling across the business community in New Westminster. 1130 Sonia Aslam is finding out temporary ongoing closures are to blame.
1: We're just coming off another weekend where there was one.
2: It's not over and we're not finished with it yet.
1: Angeline Prakash for the downtown New West BIA referring to those closures and the deconstruction of the Patello, which is supposed to take another couple of years. She feels closures are not being communicated well to businesses and the public, which hurts the bottom line of those shops, retailers, and restaurants. Prakash adds business owners feel resigned. Years of construction and roadwork still aren't done.
2: That feeling of powerlessness, I think, is what has been very just disillusioning for a lot of businesses.
1: The bridge is being closed again in both directions this Friday until next Monday. Expect delays on the other crossings like the Port Mann or Alex Fraser. I'm Sonia Aslam.
0: 185 kids have been placed on kindergarten wait lists at their Vancouver Elementary neighborhood schools. As 1130 Renee Bernard reports, the longest wait list is at a school that will have its grand opening this fall.
3: As of March, when numbers were published, 15 youngsters were left off the list for kindergarten entry at the new Seaside Elementary at Cole Harbor. That means they face the possibility of going to schools farther away in September. Ishi Deneen is an executive member of Vancouver's District Parent Advisory Committee who sympathizes with families on wait lists.
4: It's very difficult to plan your life. Where in the fall am I going to be going with my children? And that creates a lot of unintended consequences for parents and caregivers.
3: Associate Superintendent Maureen McRae-Stanger says Seaside has two streams of kindergarten this year, which can be adjusted in the future. She also points out the new school has wiped out the wait list at the nearby Lord Roberts Elementary. I'm Renee Bernard.
0: Months after releasing a draft of its human rights action plan ahead of next month's opening of the FIFA World Cup, the City of Vancouver is set to unveil the final version. The document is mandatory for all host cities and addresses things like discrimination, the unhoused, and gender equality. Critics will be looking for several promises, among them ensuring the unhoused on the downtown east side aren't forced from the neighborhood, which isn't far from BC Place. The plan will be released this afternoon. You can find all the details on air and online at vancouver.citynews.ca. In October 2024, the driver of a stolen Vancouver police cruiser caused chaos in East Vancouver and hit a cyclist. Our Jack Rabb reports the cyclist, Chris Taylor, has now filed a lawsuit against the department, claiming they were negligent.
5: Families with small children at Templeton Park were in harm's way, but when everything was said and done, there was only one person who wasn't able to avoid the speeding car.
6: It was pretty visceral. It was like very violent, you know, just sort of a mix of an accelerating vehicle and the sound of metal on metal.
5: The joyride came to a sudden stop. That's when, penned in by responding officers, the suspect, Dustin Taglio, attempted to flee by foot before being taken down by police dogs. Jack Rabb, City News, Vancouver.
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9: Still barely a delay, really, if you want to head down to the United States at the crossings, Amy, because Peace Arch, Pack Highway, Aldergrove, and Sumas are sitting at 5 minutes. That's it. And back into Canada, same situation, about 5 minutes for the four crossings. But you can always find your latest border wait time anytime at vancouver.citynews.ca/border.
0: Thank you, Leah. Coming up in 60 seconds, traffic and weather together on the ones. 1130 News time, it is 9:40.
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6: Good morning, Amy. This just coming in, I'm not sure if we have an accident here on Lougheed Highway. It looks like possibly westbound at Boundary. If you're in the area, star 1130, pound 1130, give me a call. Looks like if it's there, it is definitely affecting a westbound traffic. Other than that, we're looking pretty good for most of the major routes. Southbound has eased up quite nicely for the Massey Tunnel out of Richmond since counterflow was pulled, but now northbound, you're seeing that backup halfway in between Highway 17A and the Delta Workshard. Alex Fraser Bridge is in great shape right now, just some slow spots in the east-west connector westbound, especially approaching the S-curve. Queensboro Bridge is starting to lighten up into New West. You're slow from around Howes on the 91A. Over at Stewartson Way westbound, you are slow from around 5th Avenue. The Stalawasen Bridges has a little bit of volume northbound approaching 128th on King George Boulevard. But looking at the Port Man, we look fine at a Serene Langley westbound, but you will slow down in between East 1st and Hastings towards at Cassier. Heading off the North Shore looks good for the Ironworkers and the Lionsgate Bridge. Minimal delays for the Richmond Bridges, but over the Expo Line, they are experiencing some delays due to a stalled train between Royal Oak and Edmonds Station. There is a hold currently. Millennium Line and Canada Line are unaffected, though. But as you're traveling around, if you spot any problems out there, star 1130, pound 1130, give me a call. Traffic is brought to you by Central City Fun Park, BC's largest indoor fun park with bowling, laser tag, mini golf, roller skating, family go-karts, and a giant arcade. Central City Fun Park in Surrey.
5: Thanks, Leah. Now over to the Penfolds Roofing and Solar Weather Center. Meteorologist Michael Coos, we're getting some much-needed damp weather this morning.
7: Yeah, that's for sure. It's not a lot of water, but it's fairly widespread. It's been more close to the coast this morning and fairly light out into the valley and across the southwestern corner of Metro Vancouver. We'll get some precipitation on and off all the way through the afternoon and even into the evening. Daytime highs, they're cool. It's windy as well, or will become windy in the next hour or so. Linger into the early afternoon, those winds. Highs no better than about 15 to 17 degrees. Tomorrow we're back to some sun, mix of sun and cloud, small chance for showers, and up to 20 degrees. Currently it's 13 degrees in Surrey, only 11 degrees in North Vancouver with some light rain. The afternoon guaranteed high is 17.
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5: Thank you very much, Leah and Michael. This just into 11:30 News Radio. There's been another extortion-related shooting in Surrey. This one happened early yesterday morning at a home around 94th Avenue and 127th Street. No one was hurt. Police say the same home was shot up last month, and a man was arrested and charged in that incident. No one has been arrested for this latest shooting. Coming up next, we've got your top headlines and sports. It is 9:44.
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5: Cloudy skies, 12 degrees in Vancouver. Good morning, I'm Amy Beeman. Here's what's happening right now. Metro Vancouver unionized workers are increasing job action. Outside workers have temporarily walked off the job at five wastewater treatment plants and other facilities. The goal is to get negotiators back to the bargaining table. A two-day conference of Western premiers kicks off today in Alberta. There could be some fireworks, as BC Premier David Eby has spoken out against the recent carbon pricing that he says gives Alberta an unfair advantage. And he has criticized the idea of Alberta separating from the rest of the country. Time now for 1130 News Radio Sports from Sportsnet 650, the home of the Canucks. Here's Brad.

0: Jesh, Dave.
1: A huge comeback for the Vegas Golden Knights yesterday, down 3-0 to the President's Trophy winners after 20 minutes. They scored 5 in a row against Colorado and now have the Avs on the brink. Vegas with the 5-3 win with the chance to sweep the Western Conference Final tomorrow and head right back to the Cup Final. Nathan MacKinnon hardly playing in the final period after he appeared to block a shot with his ankle. Game 3 of the East Final, meanwhile, goes from Montreal this evening. It's Carolina and the Habs at the Bell Center. Sportsnet will have that opening faceoff at 5. Huge news for Team Canada ahead of the World Cup in 2.5 weeks. They've named Captain Alphonso Davy to the training camp roster this morning. This after he suffered a hamstring injury just a few weeks ago in Champions League play. So he joins Alistair Johnson and Moise Bombido among those coming back from the sidelines. The full roster is going to be out on Friday. The Mariners couldn't hold off the Royals yesterday. An 8-6 loss to them to close out their set against Kansas City. They're sitting 2.5 games back at the division leaders, which are the Athletics, and that's exactly who they've got tonight at 6:40. Some injury scares for the Blue Jays in their 4-1 loss to Pittsburgh. That could have been worse. Still in Cease leaving with hamstring discomfort, and x-rays were negative for Vladdy Guerrero Jr. after he took a ball to the right elbow. They've got the Marlins coming up this afternoon at 4, and a big win in the NBA for the Spurs to even up the West Final at 2 games apiece. A blowout of the Thunder, 103-82, led by 33 from Victor Wembanyama. We're back to the East with the Knicks looking for their trip to the final now. They're up 3-0 on Cleveland. They'll tip off at 5. Sports at 15 and 45 past every hour, anytime at sportsnet.ca.
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3: I was a competitive skater, and that journey took me to the Olympics. After I retired, I found tennis. Aging does not mean slowing down. It just means being smart about your movement and equipment. And that's where Kintec comes in. They listened, they were attentive, and they were able to provide solutions. Staying active means my independence and my freedom. Kintec enabled me to have longevity in the things that I enjoy doing.
0: 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It is 9:49. Good morning. I'm Amy Beeman. U.S. President Donald Trump said this weekend an agreement between the United States and Iran could be near. But now we're hearing significant differences remain, and the president says he won't, quote, rush into a deal. ABC's Ian Pinnell has the latest from Tel Aviv.
4: An Israeli official telling ABC News the emerging U.S.-Iran deal appears to be bad, and a source familiar with the situation saying there's serious concern and disappointment in the prime minister's office over the U.S. deal with Iran.
0: A spokesperson for Iran's foreign ministry says many of the issues have been dealt with, but that doesn't mean a signed agreement is imminent. Back at home, it turns out Canadians are a pretty optimistic bunch.
5: A poll by Abacus Data shows the number of Canadians who say the country is heading in the right direction has hit its highest percentage since 2017. 47% of respondents are in that camp, compared to 39% who say the country is on the wrong track. The poll also shows 76% of respondents see the rest of the world as moving in the wrong direction. I'm Chris McCusker.
0: Coming up in 60 seconds, traffic and weather together on the ones. We'll get an update on a crash on Lougheed Highway in Burnaby. 1130 News time, it is 9:50.
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0: 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Now to the 11:30 Rogers Xfinity Internet Traffic Center. We've got a crash in Burnaby, Leah Halayev.
1: We do apparently westbound on Lougheed Highway at Boundary, Amy, but I can't confirm what lane it is in. If you're in the area, star 1130, pound 1130, give me a call. Let me know what lane is being affected. It is westbound, though, it looks like, just before Boundary on Lougheed. And the Expo line is still experiencing some delays due to a stall train between Royal Oak and Edmonds Station. However, the line is now single tracking between Edmonds and Royal Oak. Millennium Line and Canada Line are not affected. If you're headed towards the Massey Tunnel right now, northbound, you are backing up well south of Highway 17A. You're about halfway to the Delta Workshard. Southbound looks good down that Richmond stretch, though. Alex Fraser Bridge looks fine. East-West Connector, light volume. Queensboro Bridge is going to have you slowing down just before Howes heading into New West. Westbound on Stewartson is slow from around 6. The Stalawasum Bridge, just a little bit of volume. Northbound on King George Boulevard, just approaching 128th. Over at the Port Mayo, westbound out of Surrey and Langley, we look pretty good here and even through the Burnaby Lake stretch, but you are going to slow down just past East First towards that Cassiar. Now, heading off the North Shore looks good for the Ironworkers and the Lionsgate Bridge. Richmond Bridge is not really seeing any slowdowns. I do want to mention on the Sea Disc-

0: If it even gets that warm through the afternoon with gusty breezes out of the southeast tomorrow, it's a mix of sun and clouds. So we're already going to see some sun tomorrow, all sun on Wednesday, and the warmest day in the forecast. Highs away from the water as hot as 25 degrees. And we're still mild, well into the 20s on Thursday as well. Back into the wet weather Friday, showers and 18 degrees for a high. We're still at 12 degrees with some light rain in Coquitlam. It's also 12 degrees downtown Vancouver, a little breezy. The afternoon guaranteed high is 17.
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2: 11:30 news time. It is 9:54. For the first 20 years of her life, she lived with an undiagnosed mental illness. Today, she is a beacon of hope for others. 11:30's John Ackerman begins his series of Courage to Come Back award profiles with a look at the recipient in the mental health category.
3: Lori Edmondson of Abbotsford had a childhood filled with panic attacks, unexplained and disproportional rage, self-harm, and overwhelming emotional pain. Part of the problem was her inability to express what was happening inside her.
4: So I knew something was wrong, and I knew I was very different from others, but didn't have an explanation. So I felt like I was just like a horrible human being.
3: She says only when she received her borderline personality disorder diagnosis at age 19 did things become more clear.
4: And looking back at my records from when I was a kid, it's so obvious that they could have provided me and my family with an explanation 10 years earlier than they did.
3: Today, Lori hosts a successful Super Feeler podcast, Fighting Mental Stigma, and has a full-time role developing and leading a brand new peer support program. She hopes her Courage to Come Back award serves as an example to others.
4: It still feels a bit surreal, but thanks so much, John, for having me and for helping us spread messages of hope.
3: With the Courage to Come Back, I'm John Ackerman.
2: 11:30 News Radio is a proud sponsor of the 2026 Coast Mental Health Courage to Come Back Awards, which are being handed out Thursday night at the Vancouver Convention Center. A 50-year-old man has died following a scuba diving accident in West Vancouver yesterday afternoon. West Vancouver police were called to White Cliff Park just before 1:30 p.m. The incident is not considered suspicious. A paraglider is alive after a terrifying incident. Will Reeve has the details.
5: The plane collides with the canopy of a paraglider, sending her plunging to the ground. The woman, named Sabrina, scrambles to pull her secondary parachute. It deploys, but it's terribly twisted, sending her spinning out of control. Then it fully inflates, Sabrina regaining control. The mangled primary chute trailing behind, high above the Austrian Alps.
2: Police say the pilot of the plane did not see the paraglider until it was too late. 11:30 news time. It is 9:56. Time for the Market Minute. Here's John Leatherby.
6: The United States and Iran appear to be closing in on a deal to end the war. Regional officials say the deal would gradually reopen the Strait of Hormuz and see the U.S. end its blockade of Iranian ports, easing a global energy crisis. Iran would give up its stockpile of highly enriched uranium, with further talks needed on the details. The deal also to include sanctions relief and release the frozen Iranian funds to end the fighting between Israel and Hezbollah in Lebanon. Other issues, though, such as Iran's missile program, the status of Iran's uranium enrichment, appear to remain unaddressed at this time. Meanwhile, this morning, U.S. President Trump saying that he's asked countries such as Qatar, Saudi Arabia, Pakistan, and Egypt to join the Abraham Accords en masse to normalize relations with Israel as part of an agreement with Iran. Oil is still lower by about 5.75% on the day, trading electronically at $91 U.S. Walt Disney's Star Wars The Mandalorian and Grogu tallied an estimated $82 million in domestic ticket sales through the first 3 days in theaters. It's the lowest opening haul for a Star Wars title ever released by Disney. However, the company isn't just relying on ticket sales. Other avenues for revenue growth include merchandise, the streaming services, as well as theme parks. Tim Hortons launching a campaign aimed to recruit 10,000 new local team members as the number of temporary foreign workers at the restaurants declines. In a release, the Canadian coffee giant saying that out of the 110,000 Tim Hortons employees, 4,000 were hired through the TFW program, a number it says has steadily declined since 2024. Restaurant brands the parent company higher on the day by about 1%. The TSX is up by 319 points.

0: Points of this hour. Gold electronically up more than a percentage point, 46.04 U.S. an ounce, and our dollar 72.45 cents U.S. At the Business Center, I'm John Leatherby.
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5: Good morning and welcome back. It is Monday, May 25th. I'm Sydney Parker. It is currently 13 degrees and lightly raining in Vancouver. Here's what's happening right now. There's an update in the union dispute with outside workers in Metro Vancouver.
7: Temporary closures of the Stalawatom Bridge are upsetting the business community in New Westminster. They say there's a mix of confusion and lack of communication.
8: This fall marks the debut of a brand new and much needed elementary school at Vancouver's densely populated Cole Harbour. But was it built big enough?
5: There has been yet another extortion-related shooting in Surrey and in a familiar place for police.
9: Vegas now just a win away from the Stanley Cup final. They've got Colorado on the brink. We're back in the East tonight. And Canada's men's soccer team's listed Alphonso Davies as part of the training camp squad roster today. Sports at 15.
0: The TSX game's on a record high out of the gate. It's up more than 320 points. The U.S. markets are closed for the Memorial Day long weekend. Business at 26.
5: It's now 10:01. Let's head back to the 11:30 Rogers Xfinity Internet Traffic Center. How's it going, Leah Halayev?
10: Well, I'm looking for an update, Sydney, on this crash in Burnaby westbound Lougheed Highway at Boundary. I'm wondering what lane it's in. Has it been moved off to the side? What the situation is? Star 11:30, pound 11:30. Give me a call. Now, the Expo line still experiencing some delays due to a stalled train between Royal Oak and Edmonds. However, they are single tracking now between Edmonds and Royal Oak. Millennium Line and Canada Line are not affected. If you're headed towards the Massey Tunnel northbound, you are slow just south of Highway 17A. Southbound looks great down the Richmond stretch. No problems for the Alex Fraser Bridge right now. Queensborough Bridge is slow just approaching Howes to the south end. Westbound on Stewartson is only slow from 6 now. Stalawatom looks good out of Surrey northbound on King George Boulevard. Port Mann westbound out of Surrey and Langley, you look fine. You are going to slow down just in pockets in between East 1st and East Hastings towards the Cassiar now. Heading off the North Shore looks good for the Iron Workers. Lionsgate Bridge is a little bit of volume and the Richmond Bridge is no delays. In Port Kells, we do have some construction. 96th Avenue has you down to a single lane alternating between 201 and 204th. Also on the Sea to Sky Highway, they are doing some work there just in both directions at Copper Drive, which is just before Britannia Beach, till about 2:30 this afternoon. We also have a sewer repair work happening on Columbia Street here, and you're down to single lane each way on West 2nd between Yukon and Manitoba. Now, of course, if you spot any other issues out there as you're traveling around this morning, give me a call at Star 1130 or pound 1130. 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Stuck in traffic? 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Log your bike rides from May 30th to June 5th at hubcycling.ca for a chance to win prizes. And now from the Penfolds Roofing and Solar Weather Center, we're going to check in with our meteorologist, Michael Coos.
11: It's damp day for sure. Winds picking up through the midday and into the early afternoon. Highs no warmer than around 17 degrees, lingering at least light rain this evening. Backs off for tomorrow. It's a mix of sun and cloud. Just a small chance for isolated showers with a high of 20 on Tuesday. Wednesday looks awesome. Mainly sunny and as hot as 25 degrees. This afternoon, a guaranteed high is 17.
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0: 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One winner gets half the jackpot. The other supports patient care.
1: Thank you, Leah. Thank you, Michael. 11:30 news time. It's 10:03. Another day, another extortion-related shooting in Surrey. A home at 94 and 127th was targeted early yesterday morning. Police say the same house was shot at last month, and in that case, someone was arrested. No one was hurt this time around. So far this year, there have been more than 100 reported extortions in Surrey, and more than a dozen of them are linked to shootings. Striking outside workers employed by the regional district are already refusing to work overtime, and now they've walked off the job at 5 wastewater treatment plants and other facilities. Bill Thielman speaks for the Greater Vancouver Regional District's Employee Union. Thielman says the workers are responsible for everything from regional parks to infrastructure construction projects.
2: If this job action escalates, then more and more of those will be affected, and the public will unfortunately see some impact soon.
1: Thielman says there are no negotiations scheduled. The Stalawasin Bridge is back to normal as of this morning after yet another temporary closure for roadwork. It's been 3 months since the crossing opened, and 11:30 Sonia Aslam is learning not everyone is happy.
3: With this closure over the weekend, like, the restaurants know that they can expect less people from out of town.
4: Downtown New West BIA's Angeline Prakash adding that's something they can't afford with business already hurting. She feels ongoing closures and overall messaging are not being communicated well from project leaders and is causing confusion for drivers.
3: You know, when one piece of traffic infrastructure is closed, of course, the other ones are going to be busier, and that's going to, discourage people to, want to travel that far.
4: She says it's also impacting restaurants and retailers who need supplies trucked in. The closures are for various side projects like the building of a nearby multi-use overpass. The next closure begins this Friday at 9 p.m. in both directions, lasting the whole weekend. And remember, this is in addition to the old Patello being dismantled. I'm Sonia Aslam.
1: The two-day Western Premier's Conference is underway today, and it might include some fireworks. 11:30's Dean Rex Edler says BC Premier David Eby could be in the middle of it.
5: That's because Eby is still annoyed with a recent deal between the feds and Alberta over carbon pricing, which he says gives our neighbors an unfair advantage. He believes the ongoing rumblings about Alberta separating from the rest of Canada is pushing the feds to make deals, something Eby says is bunk.
6: I think that this is the moment when the country needs to pull together as a whole. It's a country that if we just let things ride, there's no shortage of people who want to take it away from us. We have to fight for this country every day.
5: Eby also says BC has a lot of nation-building projects ready for go-ahead while Alberta continues to push a pipeline to our coast, even though the proposal has no backers, no plan, and if you listen to First Nations on the Central Coast, no hope. I'm Dean Rexheeler.
1: 11:30 news time. It is 10:06. It's also 13 degrees and lightly raining in Vancouver. The Prime Minister is warning Albertans that a referendum on whether to separate from Canada is a dangerous bluff if it's being used to leverage for future negotiations. Mark Carney says he will be speaking out against separation.
7: I certainly will be campaigning for Canadian unity. I've begun that, and part of the campaign is not a campaign, but it's actions.
1: Carney says he saw firsthand what kind of damage a bluff on separatism can do when he was the governor of the Bank of England after the Brexit vote, something he says people are still trying to recover from. Vancouver police are about to update us on a case of an unidentified woman whose body was found by a tugboat crew in English Bay 4 years ago. The VPD says it has some new information based on forensics. Police will release more details today, but believe the woman likely spent her final days in the Seattle or the Portland area. We're about to find out how the city of Vancouver is going to address and respect human rights during the FIFA World Cup. Today, the city will unveil its action plan, a mandatory framework to prevent discrimination, support workers' rights, protect children, and combat human trafficking. Advocates for the unhoused will be keeping a close eye on the plan. With the downtown east side just blocks away from the controlled area around BC Place, critics are worried about an increase in street sweeps and other actions targeting the unhoused. And today marks International Missing Children's Day, which Crime Stoppers says is about raising awareness of long-term disappearances of children. When a child goes missing, the reasons why and where they went are often subject to guesswork. Some are runaways and others may have been taken. Either way, family members and police never give up hope that one day children like these may be found. The Missing Children Society of Canada works with police to make sure missing children are never forgotten and to remind anyone with information they have to come forward. Crime Stoppers adds they accept anonymous tips year-round for any missing children's whereabouts. Chris Taylor is suing the VPD after being struck by a stolen police cruiser on his bike in October of 2024. Our Jack Grab reports the suspect, Dustin

0: Leo was arrested a short time after the incident, but not before going for a joyride through a local park.
1: While Talio has since been jailed, the man he struck says there's still justice to be served.
2: In a lawsuit filed last month, Chris Taylor accuses the VPD and an unnamed officer of negligence for allowing the cruiser to get stolen in the first place.
3: I don't know anybody that would leave their car unlocked, let alone running unattended down there, you know.
2: At the time of the incident, VPD noted that an officer had exited their vehicle to respond to a woman in distress on East Hastings Street near Victoria Drive. Upon exiting, Talio, who has a lengthy criminal record that included stealing cars, jumped into the driver's seat and took off. The notice of civil claim alleges that the cruiser was left unlocked and running with the keys in the ignition. Jack Rabb, City News, Vancouver.
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5: Hi, this is Dan Schulman. 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
6: 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And Horseshoe Bay to Debarger Bay, they have been busy all morning and sold out. 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
0: 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Let's head back to the 11:30 Rogers Xfinity Internet Traffic Center with Leah Halayev.
6: Well, Sydney, it looks like they cleared that crash that was in Burnaby. It was westbound Lougheed at Boundary, not there anymore. The Expo line, though, is still experiencing some delays due to a stalled terrain that was between Royal Oak and Edmund Station. And it looks like they are still single tracking right now, but the Millennium line and Canada line are not affected. If you're headed towards the Massey Tunnel this morning, northbound, it is easing up. You're only slow from around Highway 17A. Southbound looks great down the Richmond stretch. No problems for the Alex Fraser Bridge or the East-West Connector. Queensboro Bridge is just slow from Howes heading into New West. Westbound on Stewartson, just some volume from 20th. Stella Wassum looks great right now over the bridge and into New West for you. Westbound out of Surrey and Langley for the Portman. Not seeing any slowdowns here anymore. Just minor volume entering into the Cassiar. Heading off the North Shore looks great for the Ironworkers. Lionsgate Bridge just has a little bit of volume southbound at the north end. And the Richmond Bridge is not seeing any problems there. But we do have some construction in Port Kells is affecting you. You're down to a single lane alternating on 96th Avenue between 201 and 204th. Also, we have sewer work repair happening on Columbia Street. You're down to single lane in each direction on West 2nd between Yukon and Manitoba. And on the Sea to Sky Highway, crews are working there in both directions at Copper Drive. Just be aware, this is just before Britannia Beach until about 2:30 this afternoon. 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And we're going to head to the Penfolds Roofing and Solar Weather Center and check in with our meteorologist, Michael Coos.
9: It's a mainly cloudy day, a windy one as well. Winds pick up out of the southeast at 30, 40 kilometers per hour with gusts over 60. Winds back off into the mid-afternoon. Still some lingering light rain.

0: This evening, highs no warmer than about 16 or 17, drops down to 10 overnight. Tomorrow's a mix of sun and cloud with a small chance for showers and a high up to 20 degrees. This afternoon's guaranteed high is 17.
1: Thanks, Michael. And currently at the airport, Sydney, we're sitting at 13 degrees.
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5: It's currently 13 degrees and lightly raining in Vancouver. Good morning, I'm Sydney Parker. Here's what's happening right now. There was another extortion-related shooting in Surrey. A home at 94 and 127th was targeted early yesterday morning, which police say is the same home that was shot at last month, and in that case, someone was arrested. No one was hurt. Striking outside workers employed by the Regional District of Metro Vancouver are already refusing to work overtime, and now they've walked off the job at five wastewater treatment plants and other facilities. There are no negotiations scheduled. It's 10:15, time for 11:30 News Radio Sports from Sportsnet 650, the home of the Canucks. Here's Rajesh Dave.
6: Game three of the NHL's Western Conference Final to the Vegas Golden Knights, who came back from down 3-0 in the first to stun the Avalanche 5-3. Mitch Marner with two assists leads the NHL now with 21 points in the postseason. So Vegas up 3-0 now with a chance to sweep their way to the Cup Final tomorrow. Over in the East, it's the Habs and Carolina tied a game apiece. Game three of that final in Montreal at 5 on Sportsnet. Pretty big news for Canada's men's soccer team this morning. Captain and Bayern Munich standout Alphonso Davies named to the team's training camp squad this morning. This after concerns just a few weeks ago that he sustained a hamstring injury during Champions League play. The full roster is going to be coming out at the end of the week. As for Canada's men's hockey team over in Switzerland, the men's world's a day off after their win over Slovakia. They've now got five wins, including another in overtime, still with that perfect record to sit atop Group B. They'll close out the prelim stage tomorrow against Czechia. The Mariners had some trouble with the Royals yesterday, a tough 8-6 loss in their finale as they now remain 2.5 games back of the division lead. That's held by the Athletics, who they'll go head-to-head against tonight at 6:40. A tough end to the weekend for the Blue Jays. Their four-game win streak done as they fell to the Pirates 4-1. They'll try and start another one against the Marlins this afternoon. And in the NBA, the Spurs now tying up the West Final 2-2 with a blowout win over Oklahoma City. Victor Wembanyama with 33 points, leading the Spurs to the win 103-82. The Knicks, meanwhile, in the East can sweep their way to the finals tonight. They've got Cleveland at 5. Sports at 15 and 45 past every hour or anytime at sportsnet.ca.
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5: Welcome back to 1130 News Radio. I'm Sydney Parker. U.S. President Donald Trump said this weekend an agreement between the United States and Iran could be near, but we're now hearing significant differences remain, and the president says he won't, quote, rush into a deal.

0: ABC's Ian Pannell has the latest from Tel Aviv.
1: An Israeli official telling ABC News the emerging US-Iran deal appears to be bad, and a source familiar with the situation saying there's serious concern and disappointment in the prime minister's office over the US deal with Iran.
0: A spokesman for Iran's foreign ministry says many of these issues have been dealt with, but that doesn't mean a signed agreement is imminent. Meantime, U.S. President Donald Trump says Saturday night shooting at a White House checkpoint is even more reason to continue the construction of the White House ballroom. ABC's Selena Wang.
2: The president, who is facing backlash from even within his own party for his $1 billion request in taxpayer money for the White House complex, saying it goes to show how important it is for all future presidents to get what will be the most safe and secure space of its kind ever built in Washington, D.C.
0: Much of the criticism comes after Trump promised the ballroom wouldn't be funded with any public money, but has now asked Congress for more than $1 billion. 9 bald eagles have been found poisoned near a landfill in New Jersey in recent weeks, and one of them has died.
3: State and federal wildlife officials think the bald eagles fed on the carcasses of farm animals that were euthanized and left uncovered at the Warren County landfill. 6 of the 8 eagles have been released back into the wild after being cared for by the nonprofit Raptor Trust. All were sick enough that people were able to pick them up, which eagles will never let you do. State environmental officials are working with the people at the landfill to make sure animal carcasses are covered up so wildlife won't feed on them. Wayne Cabot, ABC News.
0: Authorities in Southern California are urgently trying to stop an overheated, pressured, and bulging tank filled with a toxic chemical from exploding in Orange County. More from ABC's Alex Stone.
4: Crews with the Orange County Fire Authority working through the night to stop a massive chemical tank from exploding, checking to see if some pressure has been released in hopes of avoiding a worst-case scenario. This comes after a specialized team was able to get close enough to that 7,000-gallon tank full of hazardous liquid Saturday night, finding a crack. More than 50,000 residents evacuated.
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11: In the Rogers Xfinity Internet Traffic Center, I'm Leah Holayev. I don't have any stalls or collisions right now to mention. We do have over at the Expo line, they're experiencing some delays due to a stalled train between Royal Oak and Edmonds. However, they are single tracking right now between that stretch. The Millennium line and Canada line are not affected. Checking out the volume, Massey Tunnel northbound, you are slow just right around Highway 17A. Southbound looks fine down the Richmond stretch. No delays for the Alex Fraser Bridge. The Queensboro has some volume still from around Howes heading into New West. Westbound on Stewart in, though, is only slow from 20th. Stella Wassum, just minor volume northbound on King George Boulevard approaching 128th. Once you're past it, you look great into New West. And for the Portman, westbound out of Surrey and Langley, we're looking great all the way through the Burnaby Lake stretch. And even heading towards the Cassia, are not seeing any slowdowns anymore. Ironworkers looks great heading off the North Shore. Lionsgate Bridge, just a little bit of volume at the north end heading southbound, just for a little bit of the bridge deck, but nothing that's really going to tie you up. Richmond bridges are looking good. We do have some construction in Port Kells, 96 Avenue, single lane alternating between 201st and 204th. We also have in Vancouver sewer work happening on Columbia. You're down to single lane each direction on West 2nd Avenue between Yukon and Manitoba. The Sea to Sky Highway crews are working in both directions at Copper Drive, which is just before Britannia Beach, and they'll be there till about 2:30 this afternoon. Of course, if you spot any other issues out there, star 1130, pound 1130, give me a call. We do appreciate the updates. 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And

0: From the Penfolds Roofing and Solar Weather Center, let's check in with our meteorologist, Michael Coos.
1: Gray and wet into the afternoon and windy as well. Winds getting up there out of the southeast at 30 to 60 kilometers per hour. The gusts could even be stronger than that for a couple hours. Backing off later in the day. Precipitation tapers this evening. Tomorrow it's a mix of sun and clouds. Small chance for showers with a high of 20. Beautiful weather on the way for Wednesday and Thursday. Wednesday up into the mid-20s away from the water. Not much cooler with a mix of sun and cloud on Thursday. Friday showers with a high back into the teens at around 18 degrees. This afternoon's guaranteed high is 17. Now time for your Northview Golf and Country Club Golfers Weather Report. A little damp and windy today. I plan accordingly. Better weather on the way for Tuesday. And it's going to be a hot one on Wednesday with highs into the mid-20s. 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
2: You're listening to 1130 News Radio. I'm Sydney Parker. Parents in suburban Toronto are worried after a child was bitten by a coyote yesterday. Police say it's the second attack in just a few days.
3: York Regional Police tell me that around 7:30 last night, a child was bitten by a coyote. More of a nip, I'm told, but still the child was brought to hospital. She'll be okay, but again, a lot of concern because 4 days before this, back on Thursday, a 16-year-old girl was bitten by a coyote not far away. There's a huge chain of ravines and green spaces all linked together up in this North Markham neighborhood. So police can't say for sure if it's the same coyote involved, but given the close proximity of the two incidents, they think it's probably a pretty good chance. I'm Carl Hanske.
2: Investing consistently can often pave the way to wealth in the long term, but that strategy may not feel achievable if you don't have consistent income. Senior wealth advisor John Woodfield says the problem is not so much with investing itself, but with unstable cash flow.
4: They would want to have anywhere from 6 months to a year in some form of short-term, easily liquid investment at any time, just to carry them through when they're not working.
2: Woodfield says the amount needed for an emergency fund is much higher for freelancers and gig workers because they don't have the same safety net enjoyed by salaried employees to bridge unemployment, such as severance. People worried about the Vancouver Whitecaps leaving the city rallied in Burnaby yesterday. Organizers like Kevin Kerr with the Vancouver Southsiders say the family-friendly event focused on keeping the professional pathway alive for the next generation of players in BC.
5: I think it's really important for them just to have some future hopes, inspiration to keep growing the sport in the city and across the country as a whole.
2: The event ended at Swangard Stadium, where the Whitecaps played between 1987 and 2010. The province, the Whitecaps, the corporation that runs BC Place, and First Nations leaders have been working together to prevent the team from leaving Vancouver. And for the first 20 years of her life, she lived with undiagnosed mental illness. Today, she is a beacon of hope for others. 1130's John Ackerman begins his series of Courage to Come Back award profiles with a look at the recipient in the mental health category.
6: Lori Edmondson of Abbotsford had a childhood filled with panic attacks, unexplained and disproportional rage, self-harm, and overwhelming emotional pain. Part of the problem was her inability to express what was happening inside her.
7: So I knew something was wrong, and I knew I was very different from others, but didn't have an explanation. So I felt like I was just like a horrible human being.
6: She says only when she received her borderline personality disorder diagnosis at age 19 did things become more clear.
7: And looking back at my records from when I was a kid, it's so obvious that they could have provided me and my family with an explanation 10 years earlier than they did.
6: Today, Lori hosts a successful Super Feeler podcast, Fighting Mental Stigma, and has a full-time role developing and leading a brand new peer support program. She hopes her Courage to Come Back award serves as an example to others.
7: It still feels a bit surreal, but thanks so much, John, for having me and for helping us spread messages of hope.
6: With the Courage to Come Back, I'm John Ackerman.
2: 1130 News Radio is a proud sponsor of the 2026 Coast Mental Health Courage to Come Back Awards, which are being handed out Thursday night at the Vancouver Convention Center. Your business report is coming up next. 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
10: Delegation from India, which Canada's government is billing as the largest ever, arriving this week to discuss trade as well as investment. The Indian Commerce and Industry Ministers to be accompanied by about 100 senior business representatives from industries such as mining, energy, automotive, and aerospace during the visit that takes place now through Wednesday. Pope Leo warning that AI risks leading the world toward unending war. Leo making a range of impassioned pleas in his first

0: first encyclical. The first U.S. pope calling on AI companies to cool competition. Pope Leo decries conflicts and repudiates the church's just war doctrine as well. Americans paying more for everything from gas to meat for the barbecue heading into the Memorial Day long weekend. Prices for travel, recreation, and food saw sharp increases, giving consumers headaches as the summer unofficially kicks off. Total inflation for shoppers rose 3.8% in the month of April, for the same month a year ago, the highest annual rate since 2023, according to federal government data released earlier this month. Prices for travel, recreation, and food saw especially sharper increases, draining Americans' wallets as they bring in the unofficial start to the summertime period. New Brunswick's government says it's going to create a consumer advocate role to represent residents and small businesses at its energy regulator. It's one of 50 recommendations from an independent review mandated by the Liberal government regarding its debt-settled Crown Corporation, New Brunswick Power. The review by three experts says a consumer advocate is needed to make sure that ratepayers are better represented when the Energy and Utilities Board sets electricity prices. The TSX already at a record high on the day, currently up 290 points. Our dollar, 72.45 cents U.S. At the Business Center, I'm John Leatherby.
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1: No permission needed, no pressure, and the prices are right there.
2: Just feeling the excitement of finding your perfect engagement ring.
1: And if you have questions about diamonds, we won't just tell you.

0: and his Alberta counterpart could get into it over the next 2 days. The Western Premier's conference comes as the two wage a bit of a verbal war.
1: Another extortion-related shooting has occurred in Surrey, and police are investigating.
2: The Golden Knights now have Colorado on the brink. They're on the verge of advancing to the Stanley Cup final, and we've got more from Canada's men's soccer team with some welcome news before the World Cup. Sports at 45.
3: The market says that the border all closed for the long weekend. Spotlights on the TSX and it's shining. Currently up more than 292 points. Business at 56.
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4: We don't have any stalls or collisions to pass along right now, Sydney. We're looking pretty good on that front. We do have the Expo line experiencing some delays, though, still due to a stalled train between Royal Oak and Edmonds. The Expo line, though, is single tracking right now between that stretch. If you're headed towards the Massey Tunnel northbound, I'm not seeing any major delays right now. Just a little bit of volume just north of Highway 17A. Southbound looks great down the Richmond stretch. Alex Fraser Bridge, no problems here in either direction. The Queensboro Bridge looks fine heading into New West. Westbound on Stewartson is eased up as well. Stalawasam, just minor volume approaching 128th on King George Boulevard. Port Mann looks good at a Surrey and Langley westbound all the way through the Burnaby Lake stretch now towards the Ironworkers. No delays heading off the North Shore for both the Lions Gate and the Ironworkers, and the Richmond Bridges all look fine. We do have some construction, though, I want to mention. In Vancouver, there's sewer work happening on Columbia Street. You're down to a single lane in each direction on West 2nd between Yukon and Manitoba. We also have some construction in Port Kells, 96th Avenue, single lane alternating between 201st and 204th. And also on the Sea to Sky Highway, crews are working in both directions at Copper Drive. This is just before Britannia Beach until about 2:30 this afternoon. 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And now from the Penfolds Roofing and Solar Weather Center, we're going to check in with our meteorologist, Michael Coos.
5: It's wet and windy today, It will be wet and windy into the afternoon. Now, once this current wave moves through, we should see at least brighter conditions into the early afternoon. Showers move back in or hang on through the late day.

0: Temperatures no warmer than about 15 to 17 degrees. Drops down to 10 overnight. Mix of sun and cloud tomorrow. A little unstable. May see pop-up showers with a high of 20 degrees. Mainly sunny and as warm as 25 on Wednesday. This afternoon's guaranteed high is 17.
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2: Thank you, Leah. Thank you, Michael. 11:30 news time, 10:34. A home in Surrey is the target of gunfire for the second time in a little over a month. Police were called to reports of the shooting around 12:30 p.m. yesterday. Sergeant Lindsay Houghton speaks for the SPS.
3: The residence at the time of the shots fired was occupied at the time. Fortunately, there were no injuries. Now, this is the same residence that was shot previously on April 13th of this year. And in that incident, Surrey Police Service investigated and was able to arrest one individual who has since been charged.
2: He says the shooting is believed to be extortion related. No one was hurt. No suspects have been arrested. Unionized outside workers have walked off the job at five wastewater treatment plants and other facilities run by the regional district. Bill Thielman speaks for the union. He says what's next is anyone's guess.
4: We're not going to tip our hand too early, but we have a full overtime ban on indefinitely, as well as a ban on taking on other assignments and standby work. So we will continue to, you know, increase pressure on Metro Vancouver management as we go along.
2: Thielman says it's a temporary move meant to push negotiators with Metro Vancouver back to the bargaining table. And Premier David Eby is heading across the Rockies for the annual Western Premiers Conference, and things may get a little testy. 11:30's Dean Rex Seidler says Eby could be the crosshairs of the host, Alberta Premier Danielle Smith.
5: The sniping is focused on the plans for a pipeline from Alberta to our coast for export. There's no plan, which EB is quick to point out, but Smith has been getting a lot of attention from the feds, perhaps EB says because of all the rumblings over Alberta's separatism, something he's not impressed by.
6: I fundamentally disagree with her approach to Canadian unity, and that is just something that we're going to have to agree to disagree on and move past.
5: EB says there are plenty of issues to deal with and there's lots of common ground.
6: And I heard a rumor that she has a pair of cowboy boots for me. I can't wait to put them on.
5: I'll have a chance to get used to wearing them. The Western Premiers Conference wraps up tomorrow. I'm Dean Rex Seidler.
2: Prime Minister Mark Carney is warning Alberta that a possible referendum on leaving Canada shouldn't be used as leverage in future negotiations. Carney calls it a dangerous bluff. He plans on making it clear that Alberta is a part of Canada.
7: It's practicing cooperative federalism with Alberta, with Quebec, with all provinces and territories in the country, with Indigenous peoples as well.
2: Carney says he's seen the damage that can be done when a political movement bluffs about separating. As the governor of the Bank of England, Carney watched what happened when Brits voted to leave the EU. 11:30 news time. It's 10:37, 13 degrees and lightly raining in Vancouver. There is frustration being felt in the New Westminster business community just over 3 months after the Stalawasen Bridge opened. 11:30, Sonia Aslam reports there's a feeling of powerlessness after repeated closures.
8: They just kind of know that there's not really much that can be done.
9: Angeline Prakash with the Downtown New West BIA says business owners feel resigned and frustrated for what she feels is poor communication and confusion around the closures, impacting retailers, restaurants, and drivers.
8: It's a lot. Businesses are already dealing with a tough economy, and now they have to, you know, also be concerned about keeping up with these closures.
9: Prakash says there are concerns ahead of the next shutdown, which takes place this Friday.
8: We're recognizing that there needs to be more done, and so I am asking the project team to do more to ensure that businesses are not impacted.
9: The closures are to finalize all aspects of the crossing. Crews are also tearing down the Patello piece by piece. I'm Sonia Aslam.
2: With the countdown on to the FIFA World Cup, the city of Vancouver is about to unveil its human rights action plan. A draft plan was released months ago, focusing on issues like gender equality, discrimination in housing, in particular in the downtown east side. But critics argue the plan introduces nothing new and will leave the unhoused and sex workers vulnerable to displacement. The full plan will be released early this afternoon. Look for the details on air and online at vancouver.citynews.ca. And today is it's International Missing Children's Day, a day Crime Stoppers says is to raise awareness for the long-term disappearances of children. The reasons why and where they went when disappearances occur are often subject to guesswork, some being runaways and others could have been taken. Family members and police never give up hope that one day these children might be found. The Missing Children Society of Canada works alongside police to ensure missing children are never forgotten and are reminding anyone with information they may have to come forward. Crime Stoppers adds they take anonymous tips year-round for any missing children.

0: 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Coming up in 30 seconds, your 11:30 border report.
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3: Well, Sydney, it looks like Peace Arch is the slowest crossing route. Well, maybe not. And now it looks like we have a couple slower crossings. We'll start off with Peace Arch. That is 20 minutes southbound. Pack Highway and Aldergrove are only 5, but now Sumas is reporting 30 minutes down into the States. And northbound back into Canada, I'm only seeing about 5 minutes for all of the crossings. But you can always find your latest border wait time anytime at vancouver.citynews.ca/traffic.
0: 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Traffic and weather are together next. 11:30 news time. 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
0: 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Let's head back to the 11:30 Rogers Xfinity Internet Traffic Center with Leah Halayev.
3: Well, Sydney, we have a couple new problems. Thanks for all the phone calls. It looks like we have a crash now. This is in Vancouver, westbound on West 12th at Birch, affecting both directions. My caller said that crews are on scene, but both directions are blocked right now because there is a vehicle on the curb, and hopefully they get an eastbound lane open for you because it is definitely stacking up traffic here. Now, we also have a new problem in New West. We have a stalled truck. This is northbound on East Columbia at Sherbrooke Street. You are able to get around them because there's kind of like a pull-out area because we do have construction there, but there's a doggy in the back of the truck, so just be aware he's kind of a little sketched out, so just drive around them a little slower than you used to. I'm also mentioning we do have the Expo line experiencing some delays due to a stalled train. I'm looking for an update on that, but it looks like it's still happening between Royal Oak and Edmonds where they're single-tracking you right now. But Millennium Line and Canada Line are unaffected. Now, if you're headed towards the Massey Tunnel northbound, it looks like just a little bit of volume north of Highway 17A. Southbound looks good. No problems for the Alex Fraser. Queensboro Bridge is in good shape. Heading into New West. Westbound on Stewartson just has some volume from 20th. Over at the Stalowassen Bridge, just a little bit of volume northbound approaching 128th. Once you get past that intersection, you look good into New West. For the Portman westbound on the Surrey Langley side, you're looking really good through the Burnaby Lake stretch as well. Ironworkers, Lionsgate Bridge, no delays, and the Richmond Bridges are in pretty good shape. Now in Port Kells, we do have some construction now on 96th Avenue. You're down to single lane alternating between 201 and 204th. We also have in Vancouver some sewer work happening on Columbia Street. You're down to single lane in each direction on West 2nd between Yukon and Manitoba. Of course, if you spot anything else out there, star 1130, pound 1130, give me a call. Traffic is brought to you by a combined comfort system where you get heat pumps like the Mitsubishi Hyperheat Cold Climate Heat Pump, fully functional even at minus 25 degrees, vancouverheatpumps.ca. And now from the Penfolds Roofing and Solar Weather Center, we're going to check in with our meteorologist, Michael Coos.
6: It's a great day. It's a windy afternoon as well. Temperature too as warm as 17 degrees, but that's about it. Drops down to 10 overnight. Mix of sun and cloud tomorrow with a high as hot as 20 degrees and into the mid-20s Wednesday under full sun. This afternoon's guaranteed high is 17.
3: Thanks, Michael. And currently at the airport, Sydney, it is 13 degrees.
0: Thank you, Leah. Thank you, Michael. Up next, your top headlines in sports with Virjesh Dave. 11:30 news time, 10:43.
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4: It's currently 13 degrees and lightly raining in Vancouver. Good morning, I'm Sydney Parker. Here's what's happening right now. Surrey police are investigating yet another extortion-related shooting. A home at 94 and 127th was targeted early yesterday morning, and the same home police say was shot at last month that led to an arrest. No one was hurt, and there are no suspects at this time. Outside workers employed by the Regional District of Metro Vancouver are on strike after first refusing to work overtime. They have now walked off the job at five wastewater treatment plants and other facilities with no negotiations in sight right now. It's 10:15, time for 11:30 News Radio Sports from Sportsnet 650, the home of the Canucks. Here's Rajesh Dave.
5: The Vegas Golden Knights are now just a win away from the Stanley Cup Final, trailing Colorado 3-0 on home ice. A stunning comeback saw them score five unanswered. The Avs got Cale Makar back, but Nathan MacKinnon blocked a shot with his ankle and hardly played in the third. Vegas 5, Colorado 3. They're now up 3-0. Meanwhile, another electric night expected at the Bell Center today with the Habs and Canes tied 1-1. Game 3 in the East at 5 o'clock on Sportsnet. Some big soccer news this morning with Canadian captain Alphonso Davies named to the country's 32-man training camp roster this morning. There were questions on his status after he suffered a hamstring injury earlier this month in Champions League action. Canada will announce its final roster on Friday. The World Cup begins for the Canadians on June 12th. The Mariners couldn't stave off the Royals yesterday, an 8-6 loss to Kansas City as the M's are now 2.5 games back of the A's for the division. They'll take on those same Athletics tonight at 6:40. A tough loss for the Jays, though, against Pittsburgh. Their season-high win streak done at 4 as they fell to the Pirates 4-1. They'll play Miami later today. The NBA's West Finals tied up at 2 games apiece. Another big game for Victor Wembanyama, 33 points as the Spurs hammered the Thunder 103-82. Meanwhile, the Knicks can punch their first ever NBA Finals ticket in 27 years. Game 4 for a chance to sweep Cleveland at 5. And yesterday, a huge night in auto racing. Kimi Antonelli winning the Canadian Grand Prix, his fourth straight win. It was among the closest ever finishes in Indy 500 history. Felix Rosenquist getting the win. And the NASCAR world remembering the late Kyle Busch, his former teammate Daniel Suarez winning the Coca-Cola 600. Sports at 15 and 45 past every hour, anytime at sportsnet.ca.
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4: Welcome back to 1130 News Radio. I'm Sydney Parker. Beware of travel scams while planning your summer getaways. AI is making it nearly impossible to spot scammers who post fake vacation rentals or send out emails impersonating booking sites. That warning from Kane McLadry, a cybersecurity expert.
10: If the deal defies basic supply and demand, like you're getting a $2,000 a night suite for $200, it's not an escape. It's a scam. AI is going to try to make it look convincing, but it's not going to change what we're all paying for vacations these days.
4: He says the old adage rings true here. If it seems too good to be true, it probably is. Pope Leo this morning, in his first encyclical, has called for more regulation around artificial intelligence and for developers to work for the common

0: good instead of being driven by profit.
1: I hear very troubling accounts of algorithms that can block access to healthcare, employment, and security on the basis of data tainted by prejudice and injustice.
0: He also says AI needs to be, in his words, disarmed, freed from the logistics that turn it into an instrument of domination, exclusion, and death. And scientists say the site of the 1986 Chernobyl disaster has become a haven for large wild mammals. They say the animals like moose, deer, wolves, and wild horses are actually thriving in the area. The area is strictly regulated and largely inhabitable by people. On April 26, 1986, reactor number 4 at the power plant north of Kyiv exploded, spewing enormous amounts of radioactive material into the atmosphere. More than 20 people were taken to the hospital after an unknown substance was allegedly sprayed in a Tokyo shopping area. The Tokyo Fire Department says 26 people complained of suddenly developing throat pain and felt unwell near the Ginza 6 shopping complex. All but one of them were taken to a hospital and their symptoms were believed to be mild. You can now visit the home of the Muppets. Jim Henson's Creature Shop in Queens, New York is opening for tours. Jason Weber, the shop's creative supervisor, says it's a rare opportunity to view real show props and creations.
2: We've never been open to the public, basically. We're a private organization. We were initially created just for the production purposes of the Jim Henson Company.
0: Besides the Muppets, the late Jim Henson created puppets for Sesame Street and Fraggle Rock. Your traffic and weather are together next. 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
3: From the Rogers Xfinity Internet Traffic Center, I'm Leah Halaev. We have a crash in Vancouver. This is westbound on West 12th at Birch Street. This is affecting you in both lanes, actually, right now. And it looks like we do have a crews on scene to that situation. Just be aware it might be backing you up. It sounds like we have a vehicle on the sidewalk as well. In New West, we have a stalled truck northbound on East Columbia at Sherbrooke Street. You are able to get around him. There is construction there, but I guess there's a little pullout there that you're to get able to get around him, but just be aware there's a dog in the back of the truck in the cab area and he's kind of a little scared. So just drive around them a little slower than you're used to. We also have the Expo Line experiencing delays due to a stalled train between Royal Oak and Edmonds. The Expo Line is still single tracking between Edmonds and Royal Oak, but this is not affecting the Millennium Line and Canada Line. If you're headed towards the Massey Tunnel, very late volume now. It just looks like a little bit of a backup heading into the tunnel out of Delta northbound, southbound, smooth sailing down the Richmond stretch. No delays for the Alex Fraser Bridge. Queensboro Bridge looks fine heading into New West. Westbound on Stewartson is slow from around 20th Street. Stella Wassum just has minor volume on King George Boulevard approaching 128th. Once you're past the intersection, no delays into New West. Westbound on the Surrey Langley side for the Port Man, I'm not seeing any delays. It's been in great shape this morning. And it continues to look the same all the way through the Burnaby Lake stretch as well. No problems for the iron workers in either direction. Same deal for the Lionsgate Bridge. Richmond Bridge is not seeing any slowdowns there. We do have some construction in Port Kells, 96th Avenue, single lane alternating between 201st and 204th. We have on the Sea to Sky, crews are working in both directions at Copper Drive, which is just before Britannia Beach until about 2:30 this afternoon. And we also have in Vancouver some sewer repair work happening on Columbia Street. You're down to a single lane in each direction on West 2nd between Yukon and Manitoba. And of course, if you spot any other problems out there, star 1130, pound 1130, give me a call. 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And now from the Penfolds Roofing and Solar Weather Center, let's check in with our meteorologist, Michael Coos.
4: It's a mainly cloudy afternoon. Some wet weather continuing to track across the area as this low tracks down the coast and moves to the west of Vancouver Island. Winds pick up this afternoon, too. Temperatures don't get out of the teens. We should see at least some sunny breaks on Tuesday with only a small chance for showers. High reaching 20 all sun and into the mid-20s on Wednesday. Thursday looks nice as well, up to 23 and a mix of sun and cloud. Back into the clouds, though, on Friday with showers and a high of 18 degrees. This afternoon, it's wet weather on and off all the way into the evening. In fact, high temperature, no warmer than 17.
5: You're listening to 1130 News Radio. I'm Sydney Parker. Three flotilla activists detained in Israel have now arrived back in Vancouver. Activist Sebastian Tau says the group was kidnapped in the middle of the Mediterranean Sea by Israeli forces, and every one of them was dragged aboard prison ships and beaten.
6: And on my prison ship alone, there was over 30 cases of broken and fractured ribs. There was between 10 and 20 cases of sexual assault perpetrated by the torturers, by the Israeli occupation forces.
5: Israel denies those claims. The movement's organizer says that the BC delegates were part of an international civilian flotilla to challenge the blockade of Gaza. The U.S. and Iran appear to be closing in on a deal to end the war.
7: The deal would gradually reopen the Strait of Hormuz. It would also have the U.S. end its blockade of Iranian ports, easing a global energy crisis. It's not clear when or how the deal might be finalized and when its various parts will take effect. But Secretary of State Marco Rubio says President Trump doesn't want just any deal with Iran.
8: As the president said, he's not in a hurry. He's not going to make a bad deal. I mean, the president's not going to make a bad agreement. So let's see what happens.
7: Regional officials say the emerging deal would have Iran give up its stockpile of highly enriched uranium. The agreement includes ending the fighting between Israel and Hezbollah in Lebanon. I'm Mike Hempen.
5: And MPs return to work today.
9: This is the final stretch for MPs ahead of the summer break, which begins June 22nd. The Carney Liberals are looking to pass legislation to advance their spring economic

0: Economic update. Last week, Prime Minister Mark Carney used the ongoing renovations on Parliament Hill as a metaphor for Canada.
1: If you come to visit Ottawa for the next few years, they'll still be working on the renovation of the center of Parliament. Parliament will still be working next door. And we're still going to be working on making Canada even better.
0: The Prime Minister will be in New York Wednesday for a trade mission. I'm Kevin Meisner.
2: It took doctors two decades to diagnose her mental illness. Today, she works to make the healthcare system better for others. 11:30's John Ackerman begins his series of Courage to Come Back award profiles with more on the mental health recipient.
3: It's really hard because I, to this day, present relatively well and articulate.
4: Lori Edmondson of Abbotsford spent the first 20 years of her life suffering from undiagnosed mental illness. But even after she found out she had borderline personality disorder, she had a hard time holding down a job and her familial relationships suffered.
3: I would love to come on here and say everything is great. 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I'm a perfect human being, but that's not the case. 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
4: Today, she works full time with BC Mental Health and Substance Use, where she developed and now leads a brand new peer support program. 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
3: Having borderline personality disorder diagnosis is not something that is a life sentence. You can overcome it. And the families that are listening to this who maybe are struggling as well, that there is so much support out there for you.
4: With the Courage to Come Back, I'm John Ackerman.
2: 11:30 News Radio is a proud sponsor of the 2026 Coast Mental Health Courage to Come Back Awards, which are being handed out on Thursday night at the Vancouver Convention Center. Your business report is coming up next. 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
6: Dye & Durham Limited says that Mary Filippelli's been appointed as the chair of its board of directors until the next annual meeting. She

0: Dye & Durham Limited says that Mary Filippelli has been appointed as the chair of its board of directors until the next annual meeting. She replaces Eddie Smith, who has resigned. Filippelli is the former vice chair and managing partner at Deloitte Canada and has held several leadership roles at the senior level with Lloyds Banking Group in the UK and Canada's KPMG. The company also says that Tyler Proud, the co-founder of Dye & Durham and the chief executive of One Move Capital Limited, has joined the board as One Move's nominee. He replaces Wende Chea, who has stepped down from the board. The stock on the day is up by 1%. Talks appear to hinge in the U.S.-Iran war, settling its disagreements on the Strait of Hormuz, along with nuclear issues and the release of frozen Iranian assets. Iran's foreign ministry spokesperson confirming that this agreement is not imminent. U.S. officials say that Iran agreed in principle to open back up the strait and dispose of its enriched uranium. President Trump, meanwhile, has said that countries such as Qatar, Saudi Arabia, Pakistan, Egypt, and Turkey are being asked to join the Abraham Accords en masse in order to normalize relations with Israel as part of an agreement with Iran. The oil futures at this point, trading electronically today, are down nearly 7%, currently at $90 U.S. a barrel. Tim Hortons launching a campaign aiming to recruit 10,000 new local team members as the number of temporary foreign workers at the restaurants decline. The Canadian coffee chain saying out of 110 Tim Hortons employees, 4,000 hired through the TFW program, a number it says has declined steadily over the last 2 years. Checking the markets, the TSX pulling back somewhat. It was as high as 332 points to the green, currently up 277. Gold futures at 46.05 U.S. an ounce, Canadian dollar 72.45 cents U.S. At the Business Center, I'm John Leatherby.
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5: Good morning and welcome back. It is Monday, May 25th. I'm Sydney Parker. Currently 13 degrees, lightly raining in Vancouver. Here's what's happening right now. There's been yet another extortion-related shooting in Surrey and in a familiar place for police.
6: Metro Vancouver unionized workers are increasing job action, hoping to get negotiators back to the bargaining table.
7: There could be some fireworks on the other side of the Rockies today as Premier David Eby faces off against his Alberta counterpart over resources and their treatment by Ottawa.
8: 3 months after the Salawasan Bridge opened, there remains ongoing closures, leaving one business group feeling frustrated and powerless.
9: The Habs and the Hurricanes battle in Montreal. Plus, more on Canada's final FIFA World Cup camp roster before tournament kickoff. Sports at 15.
0: For the market south of the border closed for the Memorial Day long weekend, the TSX is finding itself up 266 points. Business at 26.
5: It's now 11:01. Let's head back to the 11:30 Rogers Xfinity Internet Traffic Center with Leah Halayev.
10: Well, Sydney, we have a crash in Vancouver. This is westbound on West 12th at Birch, and it was affecting both lanes last check. Of course, if that has changed, star 11:30, pound 11:30, give me a call. And I'm also looking for an update in New West. We had that stalled truck northbound on East Columbia at Sherbrooke. Is that still there? Star 11:30, give me a call as well on that situation. If you're headed towards the Massey Tunnel northbound, you are slow right around Highway 17A. Southbound looks good down the Richmond stretch, though. No delays for the Alex Fraser Bridge in both directions. Queensborough Bridge looks fine into New West. Westbound on Stewartson, though, has picked up some volume again from around 6. If you're headed towards the Stalawasan

0: Bridge. I'm not seeing any delays on King George Boulevard. You look pretty good all the way over the bridge and into New West. Port Mann at Surrey and Langley westbound, we're looking fine all the way through the Burnaby Lake stretch. Ironworkers, Lionsgate Bridge, no problems. Richmond bridges are looking fine. We have some construction, though, in Vancouver. That sewer repair work happening on Columbia Street. You're down to a single lane in each direction on West 2nd. Between Yukon and Manitoba, we also have some construction in Port Kells on 96th Avenue. You're down to single lane alternating between 201st and 204th. And we also have crews working in both directions on the Sea to Sky Highway at Copper Drive, which is just before Britannia Beach. They should be wrapping up at about 2:30 this afternoon. 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And now from the Penfolds Roofing and Solar Weather Center, we're going to check in with our meteorologist, Carl Lamb.
1: It is mostly cloudy today across Metro Vancouver with more rain showers rolling through as we go through the rest of our Monday. And it is pretty windy out there. Those southeasterly winds are between 20 to 40 kilometers per hour. Gusts could be 50 plus at times with high of 17. And then for tonight, some showers still around. Some fog develops during the overnight with a low of 11. Your high for today is 17.
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2: 11:30 news time. It is 11:05. There's been another extortion-related shooting in Surrey. This one happened early yesterday morning at a home around 94th Avenue and 127th Street. Police say the same home was shot up last month, and a man was arrested and charged in that incident. Here is Sergeant Lindsay Houghton speaking for the SPS.
3: All remains under investigation. It's still in its early stages. But at this point, we haven't ruled out whether or not there's any connections. That's something that we're looking into.
2: No one has been arrested for this latest shooting and no one was hurt. There have been more than 108 reported extortions in Surrey and over 16 of which are linked to shootings. Unionized outside workers employed by Metro Vancouver are ramping up their job action.
4: Bill Thielman speaks for the Greater Vancouver Regional District Employees Union. He says they're temporarily walking off the job at 5 wastewater treatment plants and other facilities run by the regional district.
5: This is necessary because we're unable to reach a new collective agreement with the employer, Metro Vancouver, and management has not been willing to discuss issues that are of concern to our members, so there'll be more escalation until we get to the table.
4: Thielman won't say what's next, but adds the ongoing ban on overtime will continue. I'm Amy Beeman.
2: After weeks, if not months, of back and forth, Premier David Eby and his Alberta counterpart will sit down in the Western Premier's conference today. 11:30's Dean Rex Heedler says Eby continues to push back against plans for a pipeline to the Central Coast.
6: And also how our next-door neighbor is getting treated by Ottawa.
7: Bluntly, we cannot have bad behavior decide who gets engaged with by the federal government.
6: Eby says the feds are caving to Alberta's separatist rumblings and giving it special treatment. He points to the ongoing plans for a pipeline to our province. Plans, he says, lack, well, a plan.
7: The Premier of Alberta's pipeline proposal is exactly where it was, as far as I can tell, about 2 years ago.
6: No true proposal, no proponent, nada. Yet, according to Eby, Alberta got a reduction in carbon pricing, which will allow it to offer better deals to resource companies that we compete with. The Western Premier's conference wraps up tomorrow. I'm Dean Reichsiefer.
2: The Prime Minister says that he will be campaigning for national unity as the province of Alberta considers a referendum on whether to hold a vote to leave Canada. Carney says using separatism to gain leverage can be dangerous.
8: That is a very dangerous bluff. I saw firsthand what happened in the United Kingdom when the view was vote for this, it'll be soft, and then we'll negotiate, etc. And they end up, and they're still 10 years later, trying to undo what people didn't think they were voting for, but what they ended up having.
2: Carney made the comments in Ottawa. 11:30 news time. It's 11:07, 13 degrees, lightly raining in Vancouver. Just over 3 months after the Stalawasin Bridge opened, there is anger rippling across the business community in New Westminster. 11:30, Sonia Aslam is finding out temporary ongoing closures are to blame.
9: We're just coming off another weekend where there was one.
10: It's not over and we're not finished with it yet.
9: Angeline Prakash for the downtown New West BIA referring to those closures and the deconstruction of the Patello, which is supposed to take another couple of years. She feels closures are not being communicated well to businesses and the public, which hurts the bottom line of those shops, retailers, and restaurants. Prakash adds business owners feel resigned. Years of construction and road work still aren't done.
10: That feeling of powerlessness, I think, is what has been very just disillusioning for a lot of businesses.
9: The bridge is being closed again in both directions this Friday until next Monday. Expect delays on the other crossings like the Port

0: Man or Alex Fraser. I'm Sonia Aslam.
1: Vancouver police have arrested a man wanted on a Canada-wide warrant. Police say Tyler Gordon Strathdee was wanted for breaching his parole conditions. The 37-year-old spotted in the downtown east side and taken into custody on Thursday. The VPD calls Strathdee a dangerous offender with a history of violence. He remains in custody. Coming up in 30 seconds, your 11:30 Ferry Report.
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5: Well, Sydney, Tawasin to Swartz Bay, the next sailing is at noon today. It's 51% full. Tawasin to Duke Point, there's a 2 sailing wait here. And the next one available is at 4:30 this afternoon. It's 74% full. And Horseshoe Bay to Departure Bay, there's some space on the 6:20 this evening. But you can always find your latest ferry update anytime at vancouver.citynews.ca/traffic.
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1: 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Let's head back one more time to the 11:30 Rogers Xfinity Internet Traffic Center. You're almost off for the day, Leah Halayev.
5: This is correct, Sydney. Yes, I got to get in that traffic and this nice weather out there, but there's not a lot of problems really happening, but I could use an update on that stalled truck that was in New West, northbound East Columbia at Sherbrooke. Is it still there? Star 1130, pound 1130, give me a call. Still have that crash zone, Vancouver, westbound on West 12th at Birch. It was affecting both lanes, apparently, but of course, if you have an update on that as well, give me a call if you're in the area. Massey Tunnel northbound, you are slow from Highway 17A. Southbound looks great down the Richmond stretch. Alex Fraser Bridge, no delays. Queensboro Bridge looks fine. Westbound on Stewartson is slow from around 6. If you're headed towards the Stalawatson Bridge, I'm not seeing any problems on King George Boulevard into New West. For you, the Port Mann, very light volume westbound out of Surrey and Langley all the way through the Burnaby Lake stretch. If you're headed towards the Ironworkers, I'm not seeing any problems in either direction. The Lionsgate Bridge has a little bit of volume on Marine out of West Vancouver. The Richmond bridges look fine. We do have some construction though in Vancouver. We have that sewer work happening on Columbia. You're down to single lane in each direction on West 2nd between Yukon and Manitoba. And we also have on the Sea to Sky Highway crews are working in both directions at Copper Drive. This is just before Britannia Beach until 2:30 this afternoon. And in Port Kells, 96th Avenue, you're down to single lane alternating between 201st and 204th. Traffic is brought to you by Central City Fun Park, BC's largest indoor fun park with bowling, laser tag, mini golf, roller skating, family go-karts, and a giant arcade. Central City Fun Park in Surrey. And now let's head over to the Penfolds Roofing and Solar Weather Center and let's check in with our meteorologist, Carl Lim.
8: Mostly cloudy today and 17 degrees. We'll have rain showers moving through and that breezy southeasterly wind between 20 to 40 kilometers per hour, but gusts could be 50 kilometers per hour or higher. And then for tonight, still some showers and a low of 11 as some fog sets up during the overnight. Tomorrow, there could be a morning rain shower or two, but we'll get more sun as we go throughout the day and a high of 18. Your high for today is 17.
5: Thanks, Carl. Currently at the airport is 13 degrees.
1: Thank you, Leah. Thank you, Carl. Up next, we're going to have a look at your top headlines and sports with Sandra Persina. 11:30 News Time is 11:13.
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4: It is currently 13 degrees and lightly raining in Vancouver. Good morning, I'm Sydney Parker. Here's what's happening right now. Police in Surrey are investigating after a home was shot up at 94th and 127th early yesterday morning. This is the same home police say was shot at last month. No one was injured and there are no suspects at this time. And outside workers employed by the Regional District of Metro Vancouver are on strike. They first refused to work overtime or standby and have now walked off the job at five wastewater treatment plants and other facilities. No negotiations are currently scheduled. It's 11:15, time for 11:30 News Radio Sports from Sportsnet 650, the home of the Canucks. Here's Sandra Priscina.
5: The Stanley Cup playoffs continue. Game 3 of the East Final with Montreal home to Carolina. Jakub Dobish and the Habs looking forward to embracing the Bell Center crowd.
6: Doesn't feel real, but it's great. Every time we step on the ice, it's a privilege, and we need to be better at home, and we talk about it, and we'll try our best.
5: So the series down to a best of five after a split in the first two meetings. Action goes at five. Tomorrow, the Golden Knights with a chance to sweep the Avalanche and advance to the Stanley Cup Final. At the Memorial Cup in Kelowna, a battle of undefeated teams, Everett versus Kitchener. On the hardwood, half of the NBA Finals might be set by night's end, the Knicks with a chance to sweep the Cavaliers. Head coach Jesse Marsh calling up Canada captain Alphonso Davies to a 32-player squad for the men's national team's final FIFA World Cup training camp. Despite Davies' recent hamstring injury, Ralph Priso of the Whitecaps also getting the call. Marsh will run the camp this week in North Carolina before he names his final roster on Friday. Turning our attention to baseball, the Blue Jays welcome Miami. The Mariners are at the Athletics. The Vancouver Canadiens are off. Sports at 15 and 45 past the hour or anytime at sportsnet.ca.
7: Welcome to the Foot Health Minute with Dr. Michael Ryan from Kintec. 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
7: So just resting it isn't enough?
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7: So acting early makes all the difference.
8: It really does. If heel pain keeps coming back, don't wait it out. 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We'll find the source of the problem so it doesn't come back.
4: Welcome back to 11:30 News Radio. I'm Sydney Parker. U.S. President Donald Trump said this weekend an agreement between the United States and Iran could be near, but we're now hearing significant differences remain, and the president says he won't, quote, rush into a deal. ABC's Ian Pannell has the latest from Tel Aviv.
9: An Israeli official telling ABC News the emerging U.S.-Iran deal appears to be bad, and a source familiar with the situation saying there's serious concern and disappointment in the prime minister's office over the U.S. deal with Iran.
4: A spokesman for Iran's foreign ministry says many of these issues have been dealt with, but that doesn't mean a signed agreement is imminent. Meantime, U.S. President Donald Trump says Saturday night shooting at a White House checkpoint is even more reason to continue the construction of the White House ballroom. ABC's Selena Wang.
10: The president, who is facing backlash from even within his

0: own party for his $1 billion request in taxpayer money for the White House complex, saying it goes to show how important it is for all future presidents to get what will be the most safe and secure space of its kind ever built in Washington, D.C.
1: Much of the criticism comes after Trump promised the ballroom wouldn't be funded with any public money, but has now asked Congress for more than $1 billion. 9 bald eagles have been found poisoned near a landfill in New Jersey in recent weeks, and one of them has died.
2: State and federal wildlife officials think the bald eagles fed on the carcasses of farm animals that were euthanized and left uncovered at the Warren County landfill. 6 of the 8 eagles have been released back into the wild after being cared for by the nonprofit Raptor Trust. All were sick enough that people were able to pick them up, which eagles will never let you do. State environmental officials are working with the people at the landfill to make sure animal carcasses are covered up so wildlife won't feed on them. Wayne Cabot, ABC News.
1: Authorities in Southern California are urgently trying to stop an overheated, pressured, and bulging tank filled with a toxic chemical from exploding in Orange County. More from ABC's Alex Stone.
3: Crews with the Orange County Fire Authority working through the night to stop a massive chemical tank from exploding, checking to see if some pressure has been released in hopes of avoiding a worst-case scenario. This comes after a specialized team was able to get close enough to that 7,000-gallon tank full of hazardous liquid Saturday night, finding a crack. More than 50,000 residents evacuated.
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9: Hey, the 1130 Rogers Community Internet Traffic Center. I'm Alex Kerrigan. Thank you for tuning in. There's a crash in Vancouver, West 12 westbound at Birch Street, and that one has the, that's got a lane blocked off. You're a little slow through the area. It's in between Oak Street and Hemlock. It's not bad, but it's clearly there. We also have a stall over in New West to worry about. That's Columbia northbound at Sherbrooke Street. Do worry about that as well. Other than that, delays on Stewartson westbound as you work your way up to the Queensboro. A lot of that is 6th Avenue still being shut down between 20th Street and 16th Street. It's going on for a little while longer. It's very busy at the airport. Grant McConkey westbound leading up to the YVR terminal. Appears to just be volume, but give yourself a lot of extra time getting pushed back to about Templeton Street. The Arthur Lang is looking just fine. There's a bit of a delay in Oak Street, both directions at Park Drive. We don't have that in script just yet. Give me a call at star or pound 1130. Yeah, you're noticing a delay over at the Massey Tunnel northbound south end, and that appears to just be volume as well. We'll wrap it up with some road work going on over in New West. Again, that's Columbia eastbound in between Richmond and Cumberland Street. Should have the right lane blocked off, as they should, because you're looking pretty nice through this area. Give me a call at star or pound 1130 if there's anything else going on. 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
10: Cloudy conditions today and a breezy southeasterly wind around 20 to 40 kilometers per hour. Gusts could be at 50 kilometers per hour or higher. And then we'll have the rain showers too, and a high of 17 degrees. Tonight, rain still moving through and temperatures drop down to 11. We'll have some fog during the overnight. Then for tomorrow, some cloud to start, a few showers in the morning, but then more sun as we go throughout the day with a high of 18 and a low of 10. And then for Wednesday, mostly sunny with highs between 20 to 24. Your high for today is 17.
1: You're listening to 1130 News Radio. I'm Sydney Parker. Parents in suburban Toronto are worried after a child was bitten by a coyote yesterday. Police say it's the second attack in just a few days.
11: York Regional Police tell me that around 7:30 last night, a child was bitten by a coyote. More of a nip, I'm told, but still the child was brought to hospital. She'll be okay, but again, a lot of concern because 4 days before this, back on Thursday, a 16-year-old girl was bitten by a coyote not far away. There's a huge chain of ravines and green spaces all linked together up in this North Markham neighborhood. So police can't say for sure if it's the same coyote involved, but given the close proximity of the two incidents, they think it's probably a pretty good chance. I'm Carl Hanske.
1: Investing consistently can often pave the way to wealth in the long term, but that strategy may not feel achievable if you don't have consistent income. Senior wealth advisor John Woodfield says the problem is not so much with investing itself, but with unstable cash flow.
12: They would want to have anywhere from 6 months to a year in some form of short-term, easily liquid investment at any time, just to carry them through when they're not working.
1: Woodfield says the amount needed for an emergency fund is much higher for freelancers and gig workers because they don't have the same safety net enjoyed by salaried employees to bridge unemployment, such as severance. People worried about the Vancouver Whitecaps leaving the city rallied in Burnaby yesterday. Organizers like Kevin Kerr with the Vancouver Southsiders say the family-friendly event focused on keeping the professional pathway alive for the next generation of players in BC.
13: I think it's really important for them just to have some future hopes, inspiration to keep growing the sport in the city and across the country as a whole.
1: The event ended at Swangard Stadium, where the Whitecaps played between 1987 and 2010. The province, the Whitecaps, the corporation that runs BC Place, and First Nations leaders have been working together to prevent the team from leaving Vancouver. And for the first 20 years of her life, she lived with undiagnosed mental illness. Today, she is a beacon of hope for others. 1130's John Ackerman begins his series of Courage to Come Back award profiles with a look at the recipient in the mental health category.
14: Lori Edmondson of Abbotsford had a childhood filled with panic attacks, unexplained and disproportional rage, self-harm, and overwhelming emotional pain. Part of the problem was her inability to express what was happening inside her.
15: So I knew something was wrong, and I knew I was very different from others, but didn't have an explanation. So I felt like I was just like a horrible human being.
14: She says only when she received her borderline personality disorder diagnosis at age 19 did things become more clear.
15: And looking back at my records from when I was a kid, it's so obvious that they could have provided me and my family with an explanation 10 years earlier than they did.
14: Today, Lori hosts a successful Super Feeler podcast, Fighting Mental Stigma, and has a full-time role developing and leading a brand new peer support program. She hopes her Courage to Come Back award serves as an example to others.
15: It still feels a bit surreal, but thanks so much, John, for having me and for helping us spread messages of hope.
14: With the Courage to Come Back, I'm John Ackerman.
1: 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Your business report is coming up next. 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
16: India's Commerce and Industry Minister Piyush Goyal says that Prime Minister Carney's recent visit to his country paved the way for a complete overhaul of the Canada-India relationship. Goyal's in Canada for meetings on trade and investment for this week, beginning today with a discussion of Canadian International Trade Minister Maninder Sidhu. Goyal says the relationship between this country and India very important in the coming years, as both countries are keen to reach a free trade agreement by the end of the year. Sidhu, for his part, says the country have been engaging in what he calls WhatsApp diplomacy, that Canada will be sending a delegation to India to continue those kind of talks later this coming year. The CIBC has hired John Lee to lead the bank's digital asset section as the bank looks to create new strategies for areas such as cryptocurrencies. Lee, the most recently the head of digital strategies for Accenture, the appointment coming about 2 weeks after BMO hired Imran Ibrahim to lead the bank's digital assets section. Gold finds itself up $48 at this hour, $46.04 U.S. trading electronically. Here in Canada, Kinross Gold, for example, up almost 3.5%. Barrick Gold is up 3.5% as well. Uber mulling over an improved bid for German delivery company Delivery Hero. It saw an offer on the weekend of about £33 per share rebuffed, according to the Financial Times. Delivery Hero's shares rose as much as 10% starting the Monday trading day. If this deal were to be successful, it would represent further consolidation in the food delivery sector after DoorDash acquired Deliveroo and Prosus bought Just Eat last year. Our dollar is up 0.08 at this hour, 72.45 cents U.S.

0: 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At the Business Center, I'm John Leatherby.
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4: Good morning and welcome back. It is Monday, May 25th. I'm Sydney Parker. It's currently 13 degrees and lightly raining in Vancouver. Here's what's happening right now. There has been yet another extortion-related shooting in Surrey at a home that was a target back in April.
6: First, they refused overtime, and now some employees have walked off the job. Metro Vancouver job action increases.
7: Premier David Eby could be giving his Alberta counterpart the what for today as the Western Premier's Conference begins, with Eby suggesting talk of separatism out of Alberta is giving them too much influence in Ottawa.
8: Temporary closures of the Stalawasam Bridge are upsetting the business community in New Westminster. They say there's a mix of confusion and lack of communication.
9: The East final turns to Montreal, Game 3 versus Carolina. Canada names its last training camp roster before the FIFA World Cup. Sports at 45.
0: Better day for the TSX after setting a record high out of the gate. Currently up 245 points, or more than 0.75%. Business at 56.
4: It's 11:31. Now back to the 11:30 Rogers Xfinity Internet Traffic Center, and we're going to say hello to Alex Kerrigan.
10: Great to be here, Sydney. Thank you very much.

0: Well, we know that road work is ongoing on Granville between 16th and 12th northbound, quite a bit heavier than southbound. I'm not seeing much going on over at Burrard between Cornwall and West 4th Avenue. That, of course, is road that should have wrapped up last Friday. So just wanted to keep an eye on that one as well. A little slow on Oak southbound in front of 70th, and big slow leading up to the airport. Grant McConaughey westbound leading up to the YVR. Doesn't appear that anything else is going on other than just straight up volume. So give yourself a lot of time on your way to the airport. But that's really about it. If you do see something else that you didn't hear in this report, call it in at either star or pound 1130. 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Loose asphalt, growing cracks, potholes, don't ignore the pavement's warning signs. 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As we visit the Panville Drooping and Solar Weather Center, here's meteorologist Carl Lamb.
1: It's cloudy today with a high of 17 degrees. We'll have rain showers as we go through the rest of the day, and those breezy southeasterly winds between 20 to 40 kilometers per hour. Gusts up to about 50, but can't rule out some gusts that are even stronger than that. And then we're down to a low of 11 tonight with rain showers tapering off, and the fog sets up during the overnight as well. Your high for today is 17.
0: 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At the airport, it's lightly raining and 13 degrees, Sydney.
2: Thank you, Alex. Thank you, Carl. 11:30 news time. It's 11:33. Another day, another extortion-related shooting in Surrey. A home at 94 and 127th was targeted early yesterday morning. Sergeant Lindsay Houghton with the SPS says no one was injured.
3: There's been no suspects arrested in this latest case, but the homeowner and or residents have indicated that they have received extortion threats in the past. So that's what leads us to believe this latest incident is also extortion-related.
2: Police say the same home was shot at last month, and in that case, someone was arrested. So far this year, there have been more than 108 reported extortions in Surrey, and 16 of which are linked to shootings. Striking outside workers employed by the regional district are already refusing to work overtime, and now they've walked off the job at five wastewater treatment plants and other facilities.
4: Bill Thielman speaks for the Greater Vancouver Regional District Employees Union. He says the workers are responsible for everything from regional parks to infrastructure construction projects.
5: If this job action escalates, then more and more of those will be affected, and the public will unfortunately see some impact soon.
4: Thielman says the overtime ban will continue indefinitely. As of right now, there are no negotiations scheduled. I'm Amy Beeman.
2: The two-day Western Premiers Conference is underway today, and it might include some fireworks. 11:30, Zine Rex Seidler says BC Premier David Eby could be in the middle of it.
6: That's because Eby is still annoyed with a recent deal between the feds and Alberta over carbon pricing, which he says gives our neighbors an unfair advantage. He believes the ongoing rumblings about Alberta separating from the rest of Canada is pushing the feds to make deals, something Eby says is bunk.
7: I think that this is the moment when the country needs to pull together as a whole. It's a country that if we just let things ride, there is no shortage of people who want to take it away from us. We have to fight for this country every day.
6: EB also says BC has a lot of nation-building projects ready for go-ahead while Alberta continues to push a pipeline to our coast, even though the proposal has no backers, no plan, and if you listen to First Nations on the Central Coast, no hope. I'm Dean Reichseeler.
2: The Prime Minister is warning Albertans that a referendum on whether to separate from Canada is a dangerous bluff if it's being used to leverage for future negotiations. Mark Carney says he will be speaking out against separation.
8: I certainly will be campaigning for Canadian unity. I've begun that, and part of the campaign is not a campaign, but it's actions.
2: Carney says he saw firsthand what kind of damage a bluff on separatism could do when he was the governor of the Bank of England after the Brexit vote, something he says people are still trying to recover from. 11:30 news time. It is 11:36, 13 degrees and lightly raining in Vancouver. The Stalawasan Bridge is back to normal as of this morning after yet another temporary closure for roadwork. It's been 3 months since the crossing opened, and 11:30, Sonia Aslam is learning not everyone is happy.
9: With this closure over the weekend, like, the restaurants know that they can expect less people from out of town.
10: Downtown New West BIA's Angeline Prakash adding that something they can't afford with business already hurting. She feels ongoing closures and overall messaging are not being communicated well from project leaders and is causing confusion for drivers.
9: You know, when one piece of traffic infrastructure is closed, of course, the other ones are going to be busier, and that's going to, discourage people to, want to travel that far.
10: She says it's also impacting restaurants and retailers who need supplies trucked in. The closures are for various side projects like the building of a nearby multi-use overpass. The next closure begins this Friday at 9 p.m. in both directions, lasting the whole weekend. And remember, this

0: is in addition to the old Patello being dismantled. I'm Sonia Aslam.
1: A man with a history of violence has been taken into custody after breaching his parole conditions. Vancouver police say 37-year-old Tyler Gordon Strathdy was arrested in the downtown east side on Thursday. Police put out a warning over Strathdy's release into the public last year when he began living at a halfway house in Vancouver. Officers say he poses a significant risk of harm and is a high risk to commit further physical and sexual violence. He remains in custody. Vancouver police are about to update us on the case of an unidentified woman whose body was found by a tugboat crew in English Bay 4 years ago. The VPD says it has some new information based on forensics. Police will release more details today, but believe the woman likely spent her final days in Seattle or the Portland area. We're also about to find out how the city of Vancouver is going to address and respect human rights during the FIFA World Cup. This afternoon, the city is unveiling its action plan, a mandatory framework to prevent discrimination, support workers' rights, protect children, and combat human trafficking. Advocates for the unhoused will be keeping a close eye on the plan. With the downtown east side just blocks away from the controlled area around BC Place, critics are worried about an increase in street sweeps and other actions targeting the unhoused. Today marks International Missing Children's Day, which Crime Stoppers says is about raising awareness of long-term disappearances of children. When a child goes missing, the reasons why and where they went are often subject to guesswork. Some are runaways and others have been taken. Either way, family members and police never give up hope that one day children like this may be found. The Missing Children Society of Canada works with police to make sure missing children are never forgotten and to remind anyone with information they have to come forward. Crime Stoppers adds they accept anonymous tips year-round for any missing children's whereabouts. Coming up in 30 seconds, your 11:30 Border Report.
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3: 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Okay, done. Now only 241 to go.
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1: 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Here's Alex Kerrigan.
6: Thank you very much, Sydney. So refreshing the border here. Okay, that's interesting. I'm looking at 8 lanes at the Peace Art crossing. What about that? Still a 30-minute delay. So even with 8 lanes, 30 minutes, that's a lot of traffic. Pack crossing, 4 lanes and a 30-minute delay. One at Alder Grove, that's pretty standard. No delay expected. Likewise at Sumas, 1 lane and no delay. Northbound times, as we take a quick peek, we have a 25-minute wait at the Peace Art, 10 minutes a pack. 5 at Alder Grove, 5 at Sumat, but 8 lanes open at the Peace Arch. Shout out to all those guards that are working. Double check on the website, vancouver.citynews.ca/border.
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6: Thank you very much, Sydney. I think I just want to start at the airport really quick. Nothing going on other than volume, but it is a heavy volume day at the airport. Today is clearly a travel day, just coming out of that busy border report. But Grand McConaughey westbound push back to Templeton, just a little spotty once you get to the terminal. And then after that, you're actually maybe not coasting. You're a little slow on Grand McConaughey eastbound by Templeton. But after that, I like what I see getting off of YVR. I see a delay on Oak Street southbound around 59th Avenue. The road work going on over at 57th Avenue. Should have the northbound right lane blocked off. It's southbound a bit busy. Let me know what you see at either Star or Pound 1130. I got reports of a crash on North Fraser Way out in Burnaby between Glen Lyon.

0: Parkway and Boundary Road. I don't have much on that other than reports of a crash in the area. I could use more on that. You could try Marine Way to get up and away from it, but if you drove by it, let me know what you saw. Delays on Granville between 12th and 16th, lane closures in each direction. And that appears to be about it for now. Everything else operating the way that it should be. But if you see something else, you're stuck in something, give me a call about it. Either star or pound 1130. 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Stuck in traffic? Give cycling a try. 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We're going to go to the Penfolds Roofing and Solar Weather Center and check in with our meteorologist, Carl Lamb.
1: It's a breezy day all across Metro Vancouver. Southeasterly winds between 20 to 40 kilometers per hour and gusts up to about 50. And we'll have rain showers as well. Cloudy conditions with a high of 17. The winds start to back off tonight. Rain will continue. Fog sets up during the overnight with a low of 11. Then for tomorrow, there could be a very early morning rain shower and a few clouds, but more sun as we go through the day on Tuesday with a high of 18. Your high for today is 17.
0: Down at the airport, at least we're looking at light rain and 13 degrees, Sydney.
2: Thank you, Alex. Thank you, Carl. Up next, we're going to have another look at your top headlines and sports with Sandra Priscina. 11:30 news time. 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
2: It's currently 13 degrees and lightly raining in Vancouver. Good morning. I'm Sydney Parker. Here's what's happening right now. Police are investigating after a home was shot up yesterday morning at 94th and 127th in Surrey. Police say this is the same home that was shot at last month. No one was injured and there is no word on any suspects. And outside workers employed by the Regional District of Metro Vancouver have escalated job action after first refusing to work overtime or standby with no negotiations currently scheduled. They have now walked off the job at 5 wastewater treatment plants and other facilities. It's 11:45, time for 11:30 News Radio Sports from Sportsnet 650, the home of the Canucks. Here's Sandra Priscina.
9: The East Final turns to Montreal. Game 3 versus Carolina at 5 on Sportsnet. The Habs are just 2-4 at the Bell Centre over the Stanley Cup playoffs. Head coach Martin St-Louis on his team's approach ahead of tonight's action.
10: You know, I just think we need to take a deep breath and understand that they are behind us and they showed us a lot of love. And I always say we just got to, you know, try to play the game that's in front of us, not have predetermined because you want it so bad.
9: Teams that take a 2-1 lead in a best of 7 during the round before the final hold an all-time series record of 92-28. The Memorial Cup continues in Kelowna, WHL versus OHL in round robin, where Everett faces Kitchener. Canada taking the next step in its FIFA World Cup prep this week, with head coach Jesse Marsh naming a 32-player training camp roster that includes captain Alphonso Davies despite a recent hamstring injury. The team gathering in North Carolina ahead of Marsh's final roster decision, which comes Friday. Whitecap Ralph Priso is there. To the Diamond, the Blue Jays entertain Miami. The Mariners visit the Athletics. A chance for the Knicks to advance to the NBA Finals for the first time since 1999. A New York win means a sweep over Cleveland. Sports at 15:45 past the hour, or head over to sportsnet.ca.
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5: Welcome back to 1130 News Radio. I'm Sydney Parker. Beware of travel scams while planning your summer getaways. AI is making it nearly impossible to spot scammers who post fake vacation rentals or send out emails impersonating booking sites. That warning from Kane McLadry, a cybersecurity expert.
6: If the deal defies basic supply and demand, like you're getting a $2,000 a night suite for $200, it's not an escape. It's a scam. AI is going to try to make it look convincing, but it's not going to change what we're all paying for vacations these days.
5: He says the old adage rings true here. If it seems too good to be true, it probably is. Pope Leo this morning, in his first encyclical, has called for more regulation around artificial intelligence and for developers to work for the common good instead of being driven by profit.
7: I hear very troubling accounts of algorithms that can block access to healthcare, employment, and security on the basis of data tainted by prejudice and injustice.
5: He also says AI needs to be, in his words, disarmed, freed from the logistics that turn it into an instrument of domination, exclusion, and death. And scientists say the site of the 1986 Chernobyl disaster has become a haven for large wild mammals. They say the animals like moose, deer, wolves, and wild horses are actually thriving in the area. The area is strictly regulated and largely inhabitable by people. On April 26, 1986, reactor number 4 at the power plant north of Kyiv exploded, spewing enormous amounts of radioactive material into the atmosphere. More than 20 people were taken to the hospital after an unknown substance was allegedly sprayed in a Tokyo shopping area. The Tokyo Fire Department says 26 people complained of suddenly developing throat pain and felt unwell near the Ginza 6 shopping complex. All but one of them were taken to a hospital and their symptoms were believed to be mild. You can now visit the home of the Muppets. Jim Henson's Creature Shop in Queens, New York is opening for tours. Jason Weber, the shop's creative supervisor, says it's a rare opportunity to view real show props and creations.
8: We've never been open to the public, basically. We're a private organization. We were initially created just for the production purposes of the Jim Henson Company.
5: Besides the Muppets, the late Jim Henson created puppets for Sesame Street and Fraggle Rock. Your traffic and weather are together next. 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
16: In the 1130 Rogers Xfinity Internet Traffic Center, my name is Alex Kerrigan. Thank you for tuning in. We're looking decent. We have plenty of red lines through the lower mainland, but no crashes or stalls. You see something, call it in at a star or pound 1130. Fraser Highway eastbound by 148, that appears to be road work. You're very dense from 144th all the way on. And because Fraser Highway runs diagonally, it's tough to get away from 96th Avenue or 88th Avenue are your best options to get away from that. Although I am seeing a delay at 152nd and 88th Avenue that we could use an update on. We're seeing some

0: the end date that I have on that one. And you're a little busy at BCIT too. Willingdon Southbound at Mosscroft/Deer Lake Parkway is kind of here again, there again, work that is here again. Southbound, expect a lane closure. It's kind of tough to get away from this too. Weyburn Drive could be used to get away from that one. Smith Avenue in Burnaby also looking okay. But again, and always, you see something that you didn't hear in this report, call it in at either star or pound 1130. 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Here's meteorologist Carl Lamb.
1: Cloudy conditions today and a breezy southeasterly wind around 20 to 40 kilometers per hour. Gusts could be at 50 kilometers per hour or higher. And then we'll have the rain showers too, and a high of 17 degrees. Tonight, rain still moving through, and temperatures drop down to 11. We'll have some fog during the overnight. Then for tomorrow, some cloud to start, a few showers in the morning, but then more sun as we

0: To 11:30 News Radio, I'm Sydney Parker. Three flotilla activists detained in Israel have now arrived back in Vancouver. Activist Sebastian Tau says the group was kidnapped in the middle of the Mediterranean Sea by Israeli forces, and every one of them was dragged aboard prison ships and beaten. And
1: on my prison ship alone, there was over 30 cases of broken and fractured ribs. There was between 10 and 20 cases of sexual assault perpetrated by the torturers, by the Israeli occupation forces.
0: Israel denies those claims. The movement's organizer says that the BC delegates were part of an international civilian flotilla to challenge the blockade of Gaza. The U.S. and Iran appear to be closing in on a deal to end the war.
2: The deal would gradually reopen the Strait of Hormuz. It would also have the U.S. end its blockade of Iranian ports, easing a global energy crisis. It's not clear when or how the deal might be finalized and when its various parts will take effect. But Secretary of State Marco Rubio says President Trump doesn't want just any deal with Iran.
3: As the president said, he's not in a hurry. He's not going to make a bad deal. I mean, the president's not going to make a bad agreement. So let's see what happens.
2: Regional officials say the emerging deal would have Iran give up its stockpile of highly enriched uranium. The agreement includes ending the fighting between Israel and Hezbollah in Lebanon. I'm Mike Hempen.
0: And MPs return to work today.
4: This is the final stretch for MPs ahead of the summer break, which begins June 22nd. The Carney Liberals are looking to pass legislation to advance their spring economic update. Last week, Prime Minister Mark Carney used the ongoing renovations on Parliament Hill as a metaphor for Canada.
5: If you come to visit Ottawa for the next few years, they'll still be working on the renovation of the center of Parliament. Parliament will still be working next door. And we're still going to be working on making Canada even better.
4: The Prime Minister will be in New York Wednesday for a trade mission. I'm Kevin Meisner.
0: It took doctors two decades to diagnose her mental illness. Today, she works to make the healthcare system better for others. 11:30's John Ackerman begins his series of Courage to Come Back award profiles with more on the mental health recipient.
6: It's really hard because I, to this day, present relatively well and articulate.
7: Lori Edmondson of Abbotsford spent the first 20 years of her life suffering from undiagnosed mental illness. But even after she found out she had borderline personality disorder, she had a hard time holding down a job and her familial relationships suffered.
6: I would love to come on here and say everything is great. 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I'm a perfect human being, but that's not the case. 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
7: Today, she works full time with BC Mental Health and Substance Use, where she developed and now leads a brand new peer support program. 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
6: Having borderline personality disorder diagnosis is not something that is a life sentence. You can overcome it. And the families that are listening to this who maybe are struggling as well, that there is so much support out there for you.
7: With the Courage to Come Back, I'm John Ackerman.
0: 11:30 News Radio is a proud sponsor of the 2026 Coast Mental Health Courage to Come Back Awards, which are being handed out on Thursday night at the Vancouver Convention Center. Your business report is coming up next. 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
10: Pembina Pipeline Corporation going ahead with a $570 million Heartland Extraction Plant project. 750 million cubic feet per day straddle plant extracting natural gas liquids under Pembina's extraction rights on the Yellowhead Pipeline, expected to enter service in late 2029. It's also signed a long-term agreement at the Heartland project to supply Dow with ethane beginning in late 2029, scaling to 22,500 barrels per day by the end of 2030. Huawei announcing a new chip design approach that's going to be used for the first time this fall in its current smartphone chips has significant implications not only for NVIDIA, but also Apple's iPhone sales as well. European Union officials say that Europeans can expect oil and gas prices to remain above what they were before the Iran war for at least until the end of 2027. Higher energy prices, primarily responsible for driving inflation to a forecasted 3.1% for this year, 2.5% 4% for 2020.

0: 7. The Associated Press has learned that officials with the U.S. Food and Drug Administration blindsided by a recent policy change allowing more electronic cigarettes and nicotine pouches to hit the U.S. market. Two FDA staffers speaking under anonymity saying some agency officials only learned of the change the night before it was actually published. The new guideline breaks with law-standing FDA policy requiring nicotine products to undergo scientific review before launching. TSX has pulled back a little bit after setting a new record high. It was up by as much as 332 points. It is currently higher by 245. Oil has dropped with news of a potential deal finally between the U.S. and Iran. It is lower by the better part of $6.30 U.S. a barrel, currently at $90.38. At the Business Center, I'm John Leatherby.
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8: Good morning or afternoon now, and welcome back. It is Monday, May 25th. I'm Sydney Parker. It's currently 13 degrees and lightly raining in Vancouver. Here's what you need to know at noon. Police in Surrey are investigating what's just the latest extortion-related shooting, this time at a home that was targeted last month.
9: Unionized Metro Vancouver workers have upped the ante and walked off the job at Regional District Wastewater Treatment Plants.
10: Premier David Eby and his Alberta counterpart could get into it over the next 2 days. The Western Premier's conference comes as the two wage a bit of a verbal war.
11: A human rights and civil liberties group says there needs to be tangible action when Vancouver releases its FIFA Human Rights Action Plan, stressing the city's draft is seriously lacking.
12: Game 3 of the East Final shifts to Montreal, and Alphonso Davies named to Canada's World Cup training camp roster. Sports at 15.
0: With the Memorial Day holiday closing the market south of the border, it's all to itself, the TSX. It's doing well in the spotlight, currently up 253 points. Business at 26.
8: It's now 12:01. Let's head over to the 11:30 Rogers Xfinity Internet Traffic Center. What do you have for drivers on the roads right now, Alex?
13: Well, I'm taking a look at this Oak at Park thing because it's very busy through the area. I can see Oak at 57th northbound. The right lane is still shut down, but I'm trying to look south here. There's no actual camera here, but there's a big delay over at Oak at Park. Now, there is a project going on all the way till about the end of June here, which I've got to make an assumption that there is a lane closure in the area. If you got more on that, if you drove through there, give me a ring, star pound 1130. There's also a heavy delay. There's no road work happening here, but Grant McConaughey westbound in front of the airport. It's a very heavy travel day. Stay tuned for a ferry report that is quite jam-packed. We also have, the rain is an issue. Carl's going to come on in a quick second, but I'll be honest, Sydney, we don't have any crashes. We don't have any stalls. We're having a pretty nice start to this commute. If you're stuck in anything that you're not hearing the support that you think should be, well, I welcome that phone call. I'd have a star or pound 1130, but again, traffic is looking pretty nice as of right now. We're allowed to have nice times here. 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We're going to the Penfolds Roofing and Solar Weather Center now to chat with meteorologist Carl Lamb.
14: It is mostly cloudy today across Metro Vancouver with more rain showers rolling through as we go through the rest of our Monday, and it is pretty windy out there. Those southeasterly winds are between 20 to 40 kilometers per hour. Gusts could be 50 plus at times with high of 17. And then for tonight, some showers still around. Some fog develops during the overnight with a low of 11. Your high for today is 17.
13: 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Central City Fun Park in Surrey, down at the airport.

0: raining and 13 degrees.
1: Thank you, Alex. Thank you, Carl. 11:30 news time. It is now 12:03. A home in Surrey is the target of gunfire for the second time in little over a month. Police were called to reports of the shooting around 12:30 yesterday. Sergeant Lindsay Houghton speaks for the SPS.
2: The residence at the time of the shots fired was occupied at the time. Fortunately, there were no injuries. Now, this is the same residence that was shot previously on April 13th of this year. And in that incident, Surrey Police Service investigated and was able to arrest one individual who has since been charged.
1: He says the shooting is believed to be extortion related. No one was hurt. No suspects have been arrested. Unionized outside workers have walked off the job at five wastewater treatment plants and other facilities run by the regional district.
3: Bill Thielman speaks for the union. He says what's next is anyone's guess.
4: We're not going to tip our hand too early, but we have a full overtime ban on indefinitely, as well as a ban on taking on other assignments and standby work. So we will continue to, you know, increase pressure on Metro Vancouver management as we go along.
3: Thielman says it's a temporary move meant to push negotiators with Metro Vancouver back to the bargaining table. In the meantime, the indefinite overtime and standby ban will continue. I'm Amy Beeman.
1: A prominent human rights and civil liberties group is sounding the alarm over Vancouver's draft human rights action plan for FIFA. Our Reynaldo Suarez reports this comes as the city is expected to release the full details later this afternoon.
5: That draft was released back in February. Jeremy Ibokwe with the BC Civil Liberties Association says the version of the plan largely lacked any tangible action.
6: Another point that I'm hoping to see the finalized version of the Human Rights Action Plan take care of is that there are a lot of weak languages in the draft Human Rights Action Plan. When you read it, you would see that the city isn't making any commitments. Most of the points, the city is just saying that we will try to do. There was no actionable commitment that you can lay your hands on.
5: With the downtown east side just blocks away from the controlled area around BC Place, critics are worried about an increase in street sweeps and other actions targeting the unhoused. Today, the city will unveil a mandatory framework to prevent discrimination, support workers' rights, protect children, and combat human trafficking. I'm Reynaldo Suarez.
1: Vancouver police are now out with new clues into the identity of a woman whose body was found in English Bay back in 2022. They say forensic testing of pollen has revealed she may have spent her final days in the Seattle or Portland area. In September of that year, a tugboat crew discovered her floating in the waters off Spanish Banks. Police are renewing an appeal for any information into this cold case. 11:30 news time. It is now 12:06. It's also 13 degrees or now 14 degrees and lightly raining in Vancouver. Premier David Eby is heading across the Rockies for the annual Western Premier's Conference, and things may get a little testy. 11:30, Zine Rex Seidler says Eby could be in the crosshairs of the host, Alberta Premier Danielle Smith.
7: The sniping is focused on the plans for a pipeline from Alberta to our coast for export. There's no plan, which Eby is quick to point out, but Smith has been getting a lot of attention from the feds, perhaps, Eby says, because of all the rumblings over Alberta's separatism, something he's not impressed by.
8: I fundamentally disagree with her approach to Canadian unity, and that is just something that we're going to have to agree to disagree on and move past.
7: Eby says there are plenty of issues to deal with and there's lots of common ground.
8: And I heard a rumor that she has a pair of cowboy boots for me. I can't wait to put them on.
7: I'll have a chance to get used to wearing them. The Western Premier's Conference wraps up tomorrow. I'm Dean Rex Siebler.
1: Prime Minister Mark Carney is warning Alberta that a possible referendum on leaving Canada shouldn't be used as leverage in future negotiations. Carney calls it a dangerous bluff. He plans on making it clear that Alberta is a part of Canada.
9: It's practicing cooperative federalism with Alberta, with Quebec, with all provinces and territories in the country, with Indigenous peoples as well.
1: Carney says he's seen the damage that can be done when a political movement bluffs about separating. As the governor of the Bank of England, Carney watched what happened when Brits voted to leave the EU. There is frustration being felt in New Westminster business community just over 3 months after the Stalawasem Bridge opened. 11:30, Sonia Aslam reports there's a feeling of powerlessness after repeated closures.
10: They just kind of know that there's not really much that can be done.
11: Angeline Prakash for the Downtown New West BIA says business owners feel resigned and frustrated for what she feels is poor communication and confusion around the closures, impacting retailers, restaurants, and drivers.
10: It's a lot. Businesses are already dealing with a tough economy, and now they have to, you know, also be concerned about keeping up with these closures.
11: Prakash says there are concerns ahead of the next shutdown, which takes place this Friday.
10: We're recognizing that there needs to be more done, and so I am asking the project team to do more to ensure that

0: businesses are not impacted.
1: The closures are to finalize all aspects of the crossing. Crews are also tearing down the Patello piece by piece. I'm Sonia Aslam.
2: Police have arrested a man wanted on a Canada-wide warrant for breaching his parole conditions. Vancouver police say Tyler Gordon Strathdy was arrested in the downtown east side last week. Police put out a warning last year when Strathdy was released back into the public and sent to live in a Hastings halfway house. The VPD say the 37-year-old has a history of violence and remains a dangerous offender. He remains in custody. You'll have more options this summer if you're heading out to some of Metro Vancouver's regional parks. TransLink has announced it's adding two new bus routes, which will serve Campbell Valley and Golden Ears Provincial Park on weekends and holidays. It's also upping service on the existing Route 181 and extending it to Belcarra. TransLink says they'll be increasing service in most areas, including around Stanley Park and Spanish Banks. Coming up in 30 seconds, your 11:30 Ferry Report.
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2: 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What is the road work happening in Vancouver, Alex?
7: Well, we just wanted to cover this work being done on Granville between 12th and 16th really quickly down to one lane in each direction. And we also want to talk about that road work right behind you, Sydney. 2nd Avenue at Columbia, giant hole in the ground, of course, down to one lane in each direction. We actually got the notice today delivered to our front door here, started about a week ago. But, the date's starting May 20th for approximately 2 weeks. And there it is on West 2nd between Yukon and Manitoba. I do appreciate getting this, though. Thank you for dropping that off at our front door. We work our way away from that. We're getting into a new situation here called in Royal at 10. Sounds like the southbound right lane blocked off. You got more on that star pound. It's a big westbound delay on Royal as well, but we're told southbound right lane blocked off. And also looking to chase a few new things here. We heard about a situation on Trans-Canada Highway at Boundary Road. And I have a direction on that. We have a little bit of a slowdown. Looks like it could be an off-ramp problem. So that's one that we are chasing. And another thing going on, where was this? Knight Street at 63rd Avenue. That was reported about 5 to 10 minutes ago. And I'm seeing a northbound delay coming off that Knight Street bridge. So you got eyes on something, feel free to call it in. 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License number 67639. We're going to the Penfold Roofing and Solar Weather Center now to check in with meteorologist Carl Lamb.
10: Mostly cloudy today in 17 degrees. We'll have rain showers moving through and that breezy southeasterly wind between 20 to 40 kilometers per hour, but gusts could be 50 kilometers per hour or higher. And then for tonight, still some showers and a low of 11 as some fog sets up during the overnight. Tomorrow, there could be a morning rain.

0: rain shower or two, but we'll get more sun as we go throughout the day and a high of 18. Your high for today is 17.
1: Still lightly raining down at the airport, up to 14 degrees, Sydney.
2: Thank you, Alex. Thank you, Carl. Up next, you're going to have another look at your top headlines and sports with Sandra Priscina. 11:30 news time, it's 12:13.
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2: It's 14 degrees and lightly raining in Vancouver. Good afternoon. I'm Sydney Parker. Here's what's happening right now. Yet another home was targeted in Surrey's latest extortion-related shooting. Police say the home at 94th and 127th was the target yesterday morning and was also shot at back in April. No one was injured, and so far no word on any suspects. And outside workers for the regional district of Metro Vancouver have upped their job action after they first refused to work overtime or standby over the weekend. With no negotiations in the works, they have now walked off the job at 5 wastewater treatment plants and other facilities. It's 12:15, time for 11:30 News Radio Sports from Sportsnet 650, the home of the Canucks. Here's Sandra Priscina.
8: The Habs and the Hurricanes battle in Montreal, game 3 of the East Final in the Stanley Cup playoffs after a split in Carolina. Hurricanes captain Jordan Staal on the importance of finishing checks and making things hard on the Canadiens.
9: Something we've talked about, and you want to make it a long series for the other team, and taking chunks out of them every game is important. And I think the guys have done a much better job this playoff run staying physical on the other team.
8: Opening faceoff is 5 on Sportsnet. A meeting of undefeated teams in round-robin play at the Memorial Cup. Kitchener against Everett. Puck drop is 6 from Kelowna. The Cavaliers try to stave off elimination in the NBA's East Finals. The Knicks with their brooms in tow. New York's riding a 10-game win streak, tied for the 5th longest in a single postseason. Alphonso Davies joining Canada's final FIFA World Cup training camp, with head coach Jesse Marsh naming the captain to a 32-player squad despite his recent hamstring injury. Also getting the call, Whitecaps defender Ralph Priso. We'll learn the final roster very soon on Friday. The tournament opens for Canada June 12th. A day off for the Vancouver Canadiens. The Blue Jays host Miami. The Mariners face the Athletics.
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2: Welcome back to 1130 News Radio. I'm Sydney Parker. U.S. President Donald Trump said this weekend an agreement between the United States and Iran could be near. But we're now hearing significant differences remain, and the president says he won't, quote, rush into a deal. ABC's Ian Pannell has the latest from Tel Aviv.
12: An Israeli official telling ABC News the emerging U.S.-Iran deal appears to be bad.

0: and a source familiar with the situation saying there's serious concern and disappointment in the Prime Minister's office over the U.S. deal with Iran.
1: A spokesman for Iran's foreign ministry says many of these issues have been dealt with, but that doesn't mean a signed agreement is imminent. Meantime, U.S. President Donald Trump says Saturday night shooting at a White House checkpoint is even more reason to continue the construction of the White House ballroom. ABC's Selena Wang.
2: The president, who is facing backlash from even within his own party for his $1 billion request in taxpayer money for the White House complex, saying it goes to show how important it is for all future presidents to get what will be the most safe and secure space of its kind ever built in Washington, D.C.
1: Much of the criticism comes after Trump promised the ballroom wouldn't be funded with any public money, but has now asked Congress for more than $1 billion. 9 bald eagles have been found poisoned near a landfill in New Jersey in recent weeks, and one of them has died.
3: State and federal wildlife officials think the bald eagles fed on the carcasses of farm animals that were euthanized and left uncovered at the Warren County landfill. 6 of the 8 eagles have been released back into the wild after being cared for by the nonprofit Raptor Trust. All were sick enough that people were able to pick them up, which eagles will never let you do. State environmental officials are working with the people at the landfill to make sure animal carcasses are covered up so wildlife won't feed on them. Wayne Cabot, ABC News.
1: Authorities in Southern California are urgently trying to stop an overheated, pressured, and bulging tank filled with a toxic chemical from exploding in Orange County. More from ABC's Alex Stone.
4: Crews with the Orange County Fire Authority working through the night to stop a massive chemical tank from exploding, checking to see if some pressure has been released in hopes of avoiding a worst-case scenario. This comes after a specialized team was able to get close enough to that 7,000-gallon tank full of hazardous liquid Saturday night, finding a crack. More than 50,000 residents evacuated.
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11: 1130 Rogers Community Internet Traffic Center. My name is Alex Kerrigan. Thank you for tuning in. Now, one of the things that I want to address here is we got a call about a crash on, looks like Boundary Road's off-ramp from Highway 1 eastbound. I don't know much about this yet. I saw a report that came in about 12:08-ish, and we're seeing a big delay off Highway 1 eastbound at the Boundary Road off-ramp. For now, whatever it is contained to the off-ramp. It's not a Highway 1 problem per se, but it is an issue on Boundary's off-ramp. If you got eyes on that, I'd love to finish this script up at *1130. Feel free to give me a call. We're also hearing about a thing going on over at Knight Street northbound at 63rd Avenue. So that impacts a lot of traffic coming off the Knight Street Bridge. We're not seeing much of a delay, which is good. But again, there's another situation where we could use a bit of help filling out the rest of this script. Elsewhere, we got a call about some kind of delay going on over at Royal westbound at 10th Street. Looks like the westbound right lane is blocked off. I see that delay. I don't have the nature of that one just yet. So I guess that's three things where we could use a little bit more to help complete the script. Everything else is kind of operating as it should, but if you see something going on, some of the things that we mentioned, or maybe a new thing, it's *1130 to report that. 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For more information, head to shannonoaks.com. We're going to head to the Penfold Roofing and Solar Weather Center. Here's meteorologist Carl Lamb.
12: Cloudy conditions today and a breezy southeasterly wind around

0: 20 to 40 kilometers per hour. Gusts could be at 50 kilometers per hour or higher. And then we'll have the rain showers too, and a high of 17 degrees. Tonight, rain still moving through and temperatures drop down to 11. We'll have some fog during the overnight. Then for tomorrow, some cloud to start, a few showers in the morning, but then more sun as we go throughout the day with a high of 18 and a low of 10. And then for Wednesday, mostly sunny with highs between 20 to 24. Your high for today is 17.
1: You're listening to 1130 News Radio. I'm Sydney Parker. Parents in suburban Toronto are worried after a child was bitten by a coyote yesterday. Police say it's the second attack in just a few days.
2: York Regional Police tell me that around 7:30 last night, a child was bitten by a coyote. More of a nip, I'm told, but still the child was brought to hospital. She'll be okay, but again, a lot of concern because 4 days before this, back on Thursday, a 16-year-old girl was bitten by a coyote not far away. There's a huge chain of ravines and green spaces all linked together up in this North Markham neighborhood. So police can't say for sure if it's the same coyote involved, but given the close proximity of the two incidents, they think it's probably a pretty good chance. I'm Carl Hanske.
1: Investing consistently can often pave the way to wealth in the long term, but that strategy may not feel achievable if you don't have consistent income. Senior wealth advisor John Woodfield says the problem is not so much with investing itself, but with unstable cash flow.
3: They would want to have anywhere from 6 months to a year in some form of short-term, easily liquid investment at any time, just to carry them through when they're not working.
1: Woodfield says the amount needed for an emergency fund is much higher for freelancers and gig workers because they don't have the same safety net enjoyed by salaried employees to bridge unemployment, such as severance. People worried about the Vancouver Whitecaps leaving the city rallied in Burnaby yesterday. Organizers like Kevin Kerr with the Vancouver Southsiders say the family-friendly event focused on keeping the professional pathway alive for the next generation of players in BC.
4: I think it's really important for them just to have some future hopes, inspiration to keep growing the sport in the city and across the country as a whole.
1: The event ended at Swangard Stadium, where the Whitecaps played between 1987 and 2010. The province, the Whitecaps, the corporation that runs BC Place, and First Nations leaders have been working together to prevent the team from leaving Vancouver. And for the first 20 years of her life, she lived with undiagnosed mental illness. Today, she is a beacon of hope for others. 1130's John Ackerman begins his series of Courage to Come Back award profiles with a look at the recipient in the mental health category.
5: Lori Edmondson of Abbotsford had a childhood filled with panic attacks, unexplained and disproportional rage, self-harm, and overwhelming emotional pain. Part of the problem was her inability to express what was happening inside her.
6: So I knew something was wrong, and I knew I was very different from others, but didn't have an explanation. So I felt like I was just like a horrible human being.
5: She says only when she received her borderline personality disorder diagnosis at age 19 did things become more clear.
6: And looking back at my records from when I was a kid, it's so obvious that they could have provided me and my family with an explanation 10 years earlier than they did.
5: Today, Lori hosts a successful Super Feeler podcast, Fighting Mental Stigma, and has a full-time role developing and leading a brand new peer support program. She hopes her Courage to Come Back award serves as an example to others.
6: It still feels a bit surreal, but thanks so much, John, for having me and for helping us spread messages of hope.
5: With the Courage to Come Back, I'm John Ackerman.
1: 1130 News Radio is a proud sponsor of the 2026 Coast Mental Health Courage to Come Back Awards, which are being handed out Thursday night at the Vancouver Convention Center. Your business report is coming up next. 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
7: The United States and Iran appear to be closer on a deal to end the war. Regional officials say a deal would gradually reopen the Strait of Hormuz to see the U.S. end its blockade of Iranian ports. Iran in return to give up its stockpile of highly enriched uranium. That means further talks would be needed on those details. The U.S. President Donald Trump today, meanwhile, saying he's asked countries such as Qatar, Saudi Arabia, Pakistan, Egypt, Jordan, and Turkey to join the Abraham Accords en masse in order to normalize relations with Israel as part of its agreement with Iran. Oil trading electronically today lower by about 5.75%, around $90 U.S. a barrel. Walt Disney's Star Wars, The Mandalorian, and Grogu tallied an estimated $82 million in domestic ticket sales through its first 3 days in theaters. It is the lowest opening haul for a Star Wars title ever released by Disney. However, the company not just relying upon the ticket sales, other avenues for revenue growth, including merchandise, streaming services, as well as theme parks. Tim Hortons launching a campaign aimed at recruiting 10,000 new local team members as a number of temporary

0: Foreign workers in the restaurants continues to decline. The Canadian coffee giant says that out of 110,000 Tim Hortons employees, 4,000 were hired through the TFW program. They say that number has steadily declined since 2024. The TSX has had the stage to itself pretty much all day today. With the markets closed south of the border, it is currently up 296 points, while the Canadian dollar has remained relatively unchanged, up 0.08 at this hour, 72.44 cents U.S. At the Business Center, I'm John Leatherby.
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2: 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It is Monday, May 25th. I'm Sydney Parker. Currently, mostly cloudy and 14 degrees in Vancouver. Here's what's happening right now. A home in Surrey was targeted again by the latest in extortion-related shootings.
3: Metro Vancouver unionized workers are increasing job action, hoping to get negotiators back to the bargaining table.
4: Saying there's no real commitment to the city's draft human rights action plan for FIFA, advocates on edge as the city releases the rest of the plan this afternoon.
2: Police are providing an update on an unidentified woman found dead in Vancouver in 2022, and they have pollen to thank for the latest discovery in the case.
5: Montreal and Carolina clash in East Final Game 3. Canada names its FIFA World Cup camp with Alphonso Davies. Sports at 45.
6: Half an hour to go on the trading day. TSX looks like it has another winning day in store. It's currently up 300 points. Business at 56.
2: It's now 12:31. Let's head over to the 11:30 Rogers Xfinity Internet Traffic Center. What are you starting with, Alex Kerrigan?
7: I'm going to start with that thing on the boundary off-ramp from Highway 1, Sydney. Our last report kind of clarified that this appears to just be a boundary road off-ramp problem. That's exactly it. Whatever it is, calling a vehicle incident, but crews are dealing with this over to the right shoulder of the off-ramp. There's not much of a shoulder, but traffic is still getting by. So just use caution as you work your way through that. You're kind of getting pushed back to Highway 1, so it's a little bit of a Highway 1 problem, but again, what this vehicle

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2: Good afternoon and welcome back. It is Monday, May 25th. I'm Sydney Parker. Currently, mostly cloudy and 14 degrees in Vancouver. Here's what's happening right now. A home in Surrey was targeted again by the latest in extortion-related shootings.
3: Metro Vancouver unionized workers are increasing job action, hoping to get negotiators back to the bargaining table.
4: Saying there's no real commitment to the city's draft human rights action plan for FIFA, advocates on edge as the city releases the rest of the plan this afternoon.
2: Police are providing an update on an unidentified woman found dead in Vancouver in 2022, and they have pollen to thank for the latest discovery in the case.
5: Montreal and Carolina clash in East Final Game 3. Canada names its FIFA World Cup camp with Alphonso Davies. Sports at 45.
6: Half an hour to go on the trading day. TSX looks like it has another winning day in store. It's currently up 300 points. Business at 56.
2: It's now 12:31. Let's head over to the 11:30 Rogers Xfinity Internet Traffic Center. What are you starting with, Alex Kerrigan?
7: I'm going to start with that thing on the boundary off-ramp from Highway 1, Sydney. Our last report kind of clarified that this appears to just be a boundary road off-ramp problem. That's exactly it. Whatever it is, calling a vehicle incident, but crews are dealing with this over to the right shoulder of the off-ramp. There's not much of a shoulder, but traffic is still getting by. So just use caution as you work your way through that. You're kind of getting pushed back to Highway 1, so it's a little bit of a Highway 1 problem, but again, what this vehicle incident, we can call it a crash, it's on the Boundary Road off-ramp from Highway 1. After that, you can be free and clear all the way through the Burnaby Lake stretch. There's a new issue on the Portman Bridge. We don't have this in the script, but there's an eastbound slowdown over on the west end in the Highway 1 lanes. Wouldn't mind to follow up on that at either Star or Pound 1130, but clearly something is slowing you down on that Portman Bridge coming out of Coquitlam into New West, into Surrey, pardon me. I'm already thinking about what we're going to talk about over in New West with some kind of vehicle incident, also slowing it down on Royal Westmount at 10th Street. It's got the right lane blocked off going westbound, so do worry about that. But just because I flubbed it here, I want to correct that it's something going on the Portman Bridge. We can use that update on the Highway 1 lanes eastbound over at the west end going into Surrey. Star Pound 1130 if you got eyes on this, that, or anything else. Traffic is being brought to you now by Central City Fun Park, BC's largest indoor fun park with bowling, laser tag, mini golf, roller skating, family go-karts, and a giant arcade. Central City Fun Park in Surrey. Now in the Penfolds Roofing and Solar Weather Center, we check in with meteorologist Carl Lamb.
8: It's cloudy today with a high of 17 degrees. We'll have rain showers as we go through the rest of the day, and those breezy southeasterly winds between 20 to 40 kilometers per hour. Gusts up to about 50, but can't rule out some gusts that are even stronger than that. And then we're down to a low of 11 tonight with rain showers tapering off, and the fog sets up during the overnight as well. Your high for today is 17.
7: 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Down at the airport, lightly raining in 14 degrees, Sydney.
2: Thanks, Alex. 11:30 news time, 12:33. There's been another extortion-related shooting in Surrey. This one happened early yesterday morning at a home around 94 Avenue and 127th Street. Police say the same home was shot up last month, and a man was arrested and charged in that incident. Here is Sergeant Lindsay Houghton speaking for the SPS.
9: All remains under investigation. It's still in its early stages, but at this point we haven't ruled out whether or not there's any connections. That's something that we're looking into.
2: No one has been arrested for this latest shooting, and no one was hurt. There have been more than 108 reported extortions in Surrey, and over 16 of which are linked to shootings. Unionized outside workers employed by Metro Vancouver are ramping up their job action.
3: Bill Thielman speaks for the Greater Vancouver Regional District Employees Union. He says they're temporarily walking off the job at 5 wastewater treatment plants and other facilities run by the regional district.
10: This is necessary because we're unable to reach a new collective agreement with the employer, Metro Vancouver, and management has not been willing to discuss issues that are of concern to our members, so there'll be more escalation until we get to the table.
3: Thielman

0: won't say what's next, but adds the ongoing ban on overtime will continue. I'm Amy Beeman.
1: With the countdown on to the FIFA World Cup, the city of Vancouver is about to unveil its human rights action plan. Our Reynaldo Suarez hears from a human rights and civil liberties group calling for tangible action to protect the city's most vulnerable.
2: A draft plan was released months ago, focusing on issues like gender equality, discrimination, and housing, in particularly in the downtown east side. Jerome Ibokwe speaks for the BC Civil Liberties Association.
3: Most important part about this framework is that when a city identifies an issue, there has to be a remedy. And the draft human rights action plan, the remedy that the city had, it was just basically, if you have an issue, you should call the 311. And we pointed out then that it's not equipped to receive human rights calls issued around FIFA.
2: Critics also argue the plan leaves the unhoused and sex workers vulnerable to displacement. Ibokwe is calling for actionable commitments. The plan will be released later this afternoon. I'm Reynaldo Suarez.
1: Vancouver police are renewing calls for information after new clues emerged into a cold case from 2022. On September 29th of that year, a tugboat crew discovered a woman floating near an inflatable kayak in the waters off Spanish Banks. Forensic testing of pollen has found the woman may have spent her final days in the Seattle or Portland area. She was believed to have been in her 30s, and anyone with information about her is asked to call the VPD. 11:30 news time. It is 12:36. It's also 14 degrees and mostly cloudy right now in Vancouver. After weeks, if not months, of back and forth, Premier David Eby and his Alberta counterpart will sit down at the Western Premier's conference today. 11:30, Zine Rexedler says Eby continues to push back against plans for a pipeline to the Central Coast.
4: And also how our next-door neighbor is getting treated by Ottawa.
5: Bluntly, we cannot have bad behavior decide who gets engaged with by the federal government.
4: Eby says the feds are caving to Alberta's separatist rumblings and giving it special treatment. He points to the ongoing plans for a pipeline to our province. Plans, he says, lack, well, a plan.
5: The Premier of Alberta's pipeline proposal is exactly where it was, as far as I can tell, about 2 years ago.
4: No true proposal, no proponent, nada. Yet, according to Eby, Alberta got a reduction in carbon pricing, which will allow it to offer better deals to resource companies that we compete with. The Western Premier's conference wraps up tomorrow. I'm Dean Rexedler.
1: The Prime Minister says that he will be campaigning for national unity as the province of Alberta considers a referendum on whether to hold a vote to leave Canada. Carney says using separatism to gain leverage can be dangerous.
6: That is a very dangerous bluff. I saw firsthand what happened in the United Kingdom when the view was vote for this, it'll be soft, and then we'll negotiate, etc. And they ended up, and they're still 10 years later trying to undo what people didn't think they were voting for, but what they ended up having.
1: Carney made the comments in Ottawa. Just over 3 months after the Stalawasin Bridge opened, there is anger rippling across the business community in New Westminster. 11:30, Sonia Aslam is finding out temporary ongoing closures are to blame.
7: We're just coming off another weekend where there was one.
8: It's not over, and we're not finished with it yet.
7: Angeline Prakash for the Downtown New West BIA referring to those closures and the deconstruction of the Patello, which is supposed to take another couple of years. She feels closures are not being communicated well to businesses and the public, which hurts the bottom line of those shops, retailers, and restaurants. Prakash adds business owners feel resigned. Years of construction and roadworks still aren't done.
8: That feeling of powerlessness, I think, is what has been very just disillusioning for a lot of businesses.
7: The bridge is being closed again in both directions this Friday until next Monday. Expect delays on the other crossings like the Port Man or Alex Fraser. I'm Sonia Aslam.
1: Vancouver police have arrested a man wanted on a Canada-wide warrant. Police say Tyler Gordon Strathdy was wanted for breaching his parole conditions. The 37-year-old was spotted in the downtown east side and taken into custody on Thursday. The VPD calls Strathdy a dangerous offender with a history of violence. He remains in custody. Getting to some summer hotspots around Metro Vancouver is about to get a little easier. TransLink says it's adding two new routes on weekends and holidays, which will serve Campbell Valley and Golden Ears Provincial Parks. There will also be an extension of the existing 181 bus, which will now go all the way to Belcarra. TransLink is also increasing service for the summer to places like Mount Seymour and White Pine Beach. Hoping to raise awareness over children disappearances, Crime Stoppers is out with a plea to the public as we mark International Missing Children's Day. You're being reminded about the Crime Stoppers anonymous tip line that is open year-round. The Society says when disappearances happen, crews are left with a lot of guesswork in their investigations. The Missing Children Society of Canada says tips and information are key to solving and making sure these cases are never forgotten. Coming up in 30 seconds, your 11:30 Border Report.

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6: Thank you very much, Sydney. So last time we did this Border Report, there were so many lanes open at the PSR crossing. We refreshed this one here. We are still looking at multiple lanes over at the PSR. At about a 30-minute wait is expected. Over at the PAC crossing, about a 45-minute wait. Aldergrove is about a 20-minute wait. So is the Sumas. Northbound times are locked in at less than 5 across the board. Double-check it on the website, vancouver.citynews.ca/border.
5: Thank you, Alex. Traffic and weather are together next. He'll be back to talk about a problem on the boundary off-ramp off Highway 1 in Vancouver. 1130 news time. It's 1240.
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6: Yeah, thank you very much, Sydney. So, yeah, we are going to start with that boundary off-ramp situation. It's just a crash. It's tucked over to the shoulder here. You're getting by. You're not getting pushed back onto Highway 1 anymore, but crews are still active on the scene. So just something to keep in mind. If your preferred off-ramp is boundary, you're going to slow down a little bit as you work your way past that one, but they're over to the right side, slide to the left, and you're going to be A-okay. So last time we did this report, we saw a big delay over on the Portman Bridge. Whatever was going on appears to have cleared itself up. You know, one of my favorite issues is a self-clearing one in the traffic center. You're not that bad on the Portman Bridge anymore, and we may never find out what was happening, but that's okay because volume doesn't exist anymore. Highway 1 as you work your way all the way into the valley, looking A-okay as well. There are delays at the Queensboro. It looks like just volume northbound at the south. Then that road work project is an overnight one, so worry about a little bit of, you know, the southbound speed bump, of course, northbound a little dense through the area. There is work being done at Granville between 12th and 16th. We see a noticeable delay, and we see one lane in each direction through here, but that's really about it. Oh, pardon me, why don't we end with the traffic that's going on right next to us over at West 2nd Avenue at Columbia Street. That's sewer work that's going on for a little while longer. You're down to one lane in each direction, and eastbound is very busy. It's getting 2nd Avenue pushed back all the way to about 6th and Ash, so that's a good one to avoid if you can. You may call it star pound 1130 if there is anything else happening closer to you, with traffic brought to you by Urban Auctions Langley, antiques, collectibles, sports cards, vinyl records, comics, estate sales, and store bankruptcies. 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
9: It's a breezy day all across Metro Vancouver. Southeasterly winds between 20 to 40 kilometers per hour and gusts up to about 50, and we'll have rain showers as well. Cloudy conditions with a high of 17. The winds start to back off tonight. Rain will continue. Fog sets up during the overnight with a low of 11. Then for tomorrow, there could be a very early morning rain shower and a few clouds, but more sun as we go through the day on Tuesday with a high of 18. Your high for today is 17.
6: Down at the airport, soft raining. It's a little cloudy, but 14 degrees, Sydney.
5: Thank you, Alex. Thank you, Carl. Up next, your top headlines in sports with Sandra Priscina. 1130 news time. 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
4: Good afternoon. It is currently 14 degrees and partly cloudy in Vancouver. I'm Sydney Parker. Here's what's happening right now. A home at 94th and 127th in Surrey was shot out yesterday morning for the second time in just over a month after being targeted first back in April. No one was injured and police have no information on any possible suspects in this latest extortion-related shooting. And outside workers for the Regional District of Metro Vancouver have now walked off the job at five wastewater treatment plants and other facilities. This comes after job action of refusing overtime and standby began over the weekend and was escalated as no negotiations have been planned. Time for 1130 News Radio Sports from Sportsnet 650, home of the Canucks. Here's Sandra Priscina.
5: The Stanley Cup playoffs continue. Game 3 of the East Final with Montreal home to Carolina. Jakub Dobish and the Habs looking forward to embracing the Bell Center crowd.
6: Doesn't feel real, but it's great. Every time we step on the ice, it's a privilege, and we need to be better at home, and we talk about it, and we'll try our best.
5: So the series down to a best of five after a split in the first two meetings. Action goes at five. Tomorrow, the Golden Knights with a chance to sweep the Avalanche and advance to the Stanley Cup Final. At the Memorial Cup in Kelowna, a battle of undefeated teams, Everett versus Kitchener. On the hardwood, half of the NBA Finals might be set by night's end, the Knicks with a chance to sweep the Cavaliers. Head coach Jesse Marsh calling up Canada captain Alphonso Davies to a 32-player squad for the men's national team's final FIFA World Cup training camp. Despite Davies' recent hamstring injury, Ralph Priso of the Whitecaps also getting the call. Marsh will run the camp this week in North Carolina before he names his final roster on Friday. Turning our attention to baseball, the Blue Jays welcome Miami. The Mariners are at the Athletics. The Vancouver Canadiens are off. Sports at 15 and 45 past the hour or anytime at sportsnet.ca.
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4: Welcome back to 1130 News Radio. I'm Sydney Parker. Beware of travel scams while planning your summer getaways. AI is making it nearly impossible to spot scammers who post fake vacation rentals or send out emails impersonating booking sites. That warning from Kane McLadry, a cybersecurity expert.
12: If the deal defies basic supply and demand, like you're getting a $2,000 a night suite for $200, it's not an escape. It's a scam. AI is going to try to make it look convincing, but it's not going to change what we're all paying for vacations these days.
4: He says the old adage rings true here. If it seems too good to be true, it probably is. Pope Leo this morning, in his first encyclical, has called for more regulation around artificial intelligence and for developers to work for the common good instead of being driven by profit.
13: I hear very troubling accounts of algorithms that can block access to healthcare, employment, and security on the basis of data tainted by prejudice and injustice.
4: He also says

0: AI needs to be, in his words, disarmed, freed from the logistics that turn it into an instrument of domination, exclusion, and death. And scientists say the site of the 1986 Chernobyl disaster has become a haven for large wild mammals. They say the animals like moose, deer, wolves, and wild horses are actually thriving in the area. The area is strictly regulated and largely inhabitable by people. On April 26, 1986, reactor number 4 at the power plant north of Kyiv exploded, spewing enormous amounts of radioactive material into the atmosphere. More than 20 people were taken to the hospital after an unknown substance was allegedly sprayed in a Tokyo shopping area. The Tokyo Fire Department says 26 people complained of suddenly developing throat pain and felt unwell near the Ginza 6 shopping complex. All but one of them were taken to a hospital and their symptoms were believed to be mild. You can now visit the home of the Muppets. Jim Henson's Creature Shop in Queens, New York is opening for tours. Jason Weber, the shop's creative supervisor, says it's a rare opportunity to view real show props and creations.
1: We've never been open to the public, basically. We're a private organization. We were initially created just for the production purposes of the Jim Henson Company.
0: Besides the Muppets, the late Jim Henson created puppets for Sesame Street and Fraggle Rock. Your traffic and weather are together next. 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
5: Hey, hello, Stephen Curtis here from Willibert Chrysler in Langley. Hey, Curtis, why is that man and woman over there laughing their heads off?
6: Stevie boy, they just bought a car, and I just gave them their trip to Mexico package. 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
7: In the 1130 Rogers Xfinity Internet Traffic Center, I'm Alex Garrigan. Thank you for tuning in. There was a situation over on the Portman Bridge. It did not last very long. It's gone out of the way. There's a situation ongoing on the Boundary Road off-ramp from Highway 1. It is ongoing. It is not much of a delay, but crews are out there, so please slow down. If that Boundary Road eastbound off-ramp is your preferred one, just a little dense through the area. We hope that one wraps up pretty soon. There's a project going on over at West 2nd Avenue, right by Columbia, and you're down to one then in each direction. So this will be going on for a little while longer. I think the end date here is June the 6th, but we are seeing some delays on 2nd getting pushed back all the way to 6th and Ash Street. That's eastbound. Westbound, you're just slow from, looks like just after Quebec Street, and the epicenter is Columbia. That's where you're really down to one lane each direction. After that, you should be A-okay through the rest of the through that stretch. Granville between 12th and 16th, one lane each direction, and a bit of a delay. Oaks up on in front of 70th. No road work is expected, but we are seeing that slowdown, so we want to call that out. If you see anything else, feel free to call it in. Give me a call at star or pound 1130. 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
8: For today, it's cloudy, windy, and wet across Metro Vancouver, so rain showers continue. Winds could gust up to 50 kilometers per hour, even higher than that, too. 17's a high. For tonight, rain showers taper off, winds start to pull back a little, and we'll have some fog during the overnight with a low of 11. For tomorrow, some fog early. A few rain showers can't be ruled out, but then getting into mainly sunny conditions with a high of 18 and a low of 10. Then for Wednesday, sunny, highs between 20 to 24. And for Thursday, also sunny, highs between 19 to 24. Your high for today is 17.
0: You're listening to 1130 News Radio. I'm Sydney Parker. Three flotilla activists detained in Israel have now arrived back in Vancouver. Activist Sebastian Tau says the group was kidnapped in the middle of the Mediterranean Sea by Israeli forces, and every one of them was dragged aboard prison ships and beaten.
9: And on my prison ship alone, there was over 30 cases of broken and fractured ribs. There was between 10 and 20 cases of sexual assault perpetrated by the torturers, by the Israeli occupation forces.
0: Israel denies those claims. The movement's organizer says that the BC delegates were part of an international civilian flotilla to challenge the blockade of Gaza. The U.S. and Iran appear to be closing in on a deal to end the war.
4: The deal would gradually reopen the Strait of Hormuz. It would also have the U.S. end its blockade of Iranian ports, easing a global energy crisis. It's not clear when or how the deal might be finalized and when its various parts will take effect. But Secretary of State Marco Rubio says President Trump doesn't want just any deal with Iran.
10: As the president said, he's not in a hurry. He's not going to make a bad deal. I mean, the president's not going to make a bad agreement. So let's see what happens.
4: Regional officials say the emerging deal would have Iran give up its stockpile of highly enriched uranium. The agreement includes ending the fighting between Israel and Hezbollah in Lebanon. I'm Mike Hempen.
0: And MPs return to work today.
11: This is the final stretch for MPs ahead of the summer break, which begins June 22nd. The Carney Liberals are looking to pass legislation to advance their spring economic update. Last week, Prime Minister Mark Carney used the ongoing renovations on Parliament Hill as a metaphor for Canada.
12: If you come to visit Ottawa for the next few years, they'll still be working on the renovation of the center of Parliament. Parliament will still be working next door. And we're still going to be working on making Canada even better.
11: The Prime Minister will be in New York Wednesday for a trade mission. I'm Kevin Meisner.
0: It took doctors two decades to diagnose her mental illness. Today, she works to make the healthcare system better for others. 11:30's John Ackerman begins his series of Courage to Come Back award profiles with more on the mental health recipient.
13: It's really hard because I, to this day, present relatively well and articulate.
14: Lori Edmondson of Abbotsford spent the first 20 years of her life suffering from undiagnosed mental illness. But even after she found out she had borderline personality disorder, she had a hard time holding down a job and her familial relationships suffered.
13: I would love to come on here and say everything is great. 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I'm a perfect human being, but that's not the case. 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
14: Today, she works full time with BC Mental Health and Substance Use, where she developed and now leads a brand new peer support program. 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
13: Having borderline personality disorder diagnosis is not something that is a life sentence. You can overcome it. And the families that are listening to this who maybe are struggling as well, that there is so much support out there for you.
14: With the Courage to Come Back, I'm John Ackerman.
0: 11:30 News Radio is a proud sponsor of the 2026 Coast Mental Health Courage to Come Back Awards, which are being handed out on Thursday night at the Vancouver Convention Center. Your business report is coming up next. 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
15: A delegation from India, which Canada's government is billing as the largest ever, arriving this week to discuss trade and investment. Indian Commerce and Industries Minister, accompanied by more than 100 senior business representatives from industries such as mining, energy, automotive, and aerospace during the visit taking place today through Wednesday. The minister to meet with Canada's Minister of International Trade, Maninder Sidhu, to discuss the comprehensive economic and partnership agreement between the two countries, exploring new opportunities. Americans to pay more from everything from gas to meat for the barbecue for this Memorial Day long weekend. Prices for travel, recreation, and food saw sharp increases, giving consumers headaches as the summer unofficially kicks off its season. Total inflation for shoppers rising 3.8% in the month of April from the same month 1 year ago. It's the highest annual rate since 2023, according to government data. Prices for travel, recreation, and food saw especially sharp increases, draining America's wallets. The New Brunswick government says it's going to create a consumer advocate role to represent residents and small businesses as its energy regulator. It's one of 50 recommendations from an independent body mandated by the provincial Liberal government regarding its debt-settled Crown Corporation, NB Power. The review by three experts says a consumer advocate is required to make sure that ratepayers are better represented when the Energy and Utilities Board set electricity prices. TSX finishing with a flourish, already setting a record high on the day, currently up 308 points. Oil is down by over 6.5% on the day, currently at $90.30 U.S. a barrel, and the Canadian dollar is at 72.46 cents U.S. At the Business Center, I'm John Leatherby.
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7: Good afternoon. It is Monday, May 25th. I'm Sydney Parker. Mostly cloudy and 14 degrees right now in Vancouver. Here's what's happening right now. A home in Surrey was targeted by the latest in extortion-related shootings for the second time this year.
8: First, they refused overtime, and now some employees have walked off the job. Metro Vancouver job action increases.
9: A human rights and civil liberties group sounding the alarm over Vancouver's draft human rights action plan for FIFA. This comes as the city is expected to release the full details this afternoon.
7: Vancouver police have an update on a cold case from 2022, and they have pollen to thank for this latest discovery.
10: The Habs and the Hurricanes battle in Montreal. Plus, more on Canada's final FIFA World Cup camp roster before tournament kickoff. Sports at 15.
11: Very strong finish for the TSX with all the markets closed south of the border. It is higher by more than 305 points, or nearly 1%. Business at 26.
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12: Got a weird one here, Sydney. Oak is southbound at 41st Avenue. Got a caller saying that there was some kind of stalled truck out there, but we're not seeing traffic move through here. Oak southbound getting pushed back to 33rd Avenue. There's no camera in the area, so I can't double check this one, but I'd like another call at star pound 1130. What is the nature of the blockage on Oak Street southbound at 41st? We definitely see that delay if you can't get over to Cambie. You get stuck in roadwork by Oak Ridge Park. If you try Granville, Granville's not that bad through the area, but Oak southbound at 41st, avoid that one if you can. A situation being dealt with on boundaries off ramp from Highway 1, little slow here. And honestly, that's about it. Calls coming in, so I got to go. Anything else going on? Star pound 1130. 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Let's check in with the Penfolds Roofing and Solar Weather Center with meteorologist Carl Lamb.
13: It is mostly cloudy today across Metro Vancouver with more rain showers rolling through as we go through the rest of our Monday, and it is pretty windy out there. Those southeasterly winds are between 20 to 40 kilometers per hour. Gusts could be 50 plus at times with a high of 17. And then for tonight, some showers still around. Some fog develops during the overnight with a low of 11. Your high for today is 17.
12: And right now down at the airport, it's cloudy and we just got up to 15 degrees Sydney.
7: Thank you, Alex. 11:30 news time. It's 103. Another day, another extortion-related shooting in Surrey. A home at 94 and 127th was targeted early yesterday morning. Sergeant Lindsay Houghton with the SPS says no one was injured.
14: There's been no suspects arrested in this latest case, but the homeowner and or residents have indicated that they have received extortion threats in the past. So that's what leads us to believe this latest incident is also extortion related.
7: Police say the same home was shot at last month, and in that case, someone was arrested. So far this year, there have been more than 108 reported extortions in Surrey, and 16 of which are linked to shootings. Police in the Greater Toronto area have arrested several people who have ties to an international gang that has been targeting South Asian business owners. Peel Regional Police say they have arrested 17 men who are facing 106 charges as a part of the investigation with the Extortion Task Force. Most of the men who are linked to the Four Brothers gang reside in Brampton, but two of the men are from Metro Vancouver. 25-year-old Ravinder Singh and 21-year-old Shunbir Singh live in Surrey. The entire group is connected to two dozen incidents that saw more than 320 gunshots fired. Striking outside workers employed by the regional district are already refusing to work overtime, and now they've walked off the job at five wastewater treatment plants and other facilities.
8: Bill Thielman speaks for the Greater Vancouver Regional District Employees Union. He says the workers are responsible for everything from regional parks to infrastructure.

0: or construction projects.
1: If this job action escalates, then more and more of those will be affected, and the public will unfortunately see some impact soon.
0: Thielman says the overtime ban will continue indefinitely. As of right now, there are no negotiations scheduled. I'm Amy Beeman.
2: Months after releasing a draft of its human rights action plan ahead of the World Cup, the city of Vancouver is set to unveil the final version. Our Reynaldo Suarez reports critics are looking for several promises they say are missing.
3: The document is mandatory for all host cities and addresses things like discrimination, the unhoused, and gender equality. Jerome Ibokwe speaks for the BC Civil Liberties Association.
4: There is no actual thought process that has been directed towards making sure that this plan reflects the realities that we have on the ground. So when it comes to what I'm expecting from this final version, I don't think it's going to satisfy what we want. I think that it's going to just be perhaps there are also going to be some languages that will be changed from the initial draft plan.
3: Critics are hoping to see a tangible action plan that ensures the unhoused on the downtown east side, which isn't far from BC Place, aren't forced from their neighborhood. The full plan will be released later this afternoon. I'm Reynaldo Suarez.
2: Police in Vancouver are asking for help after new evidence came out into a nearly four-year-old cold case. VPD says a woman was found floating near an inflatable kayak by a tugboat crew off Spanish Banks in late September of 2022. Forensic testing has found the pollen on the woman's clothes was consistent with particles found in the Seattle or Portland area. Police believe she was in her 30s, and anyone with information about her is asked to give police a call. 11:30 news time. It is 106, 14 degrees, 15 degrees, and mostly cloudy in Vancouver. The two-day Western Premier's Conference is underway today, and it might include some fireworks. 11:30's Dean Rex Seidler says BC Premier David Eby could be in the middle of it.
5: That's because Eby is still annoyed with a recent deal between the feds and Alberta over carbon pricing, which he says gives our neighbors an unfair advantage. He believes the ongoing rumblings about Alberta separating from the rest of Canada is pushing the feds to make deals, something Eby says is bunk.
6: I think that this is the moment when the country needs to pull together as a whole. It's a country that if we just let things ride, there is no shortage of people who want to take it away from us. We have to fight for this country. Every day.
5: Eby also says BC has a lot of nation-building projects ready for go-ahead while Alberta continues to push a pipeline to our coast, even though the proposal has no backers, no plan, and if you listen to First Nations on the Central Coast, no hope. I'm Dean Rexheeler.
2: The Prime Minister is warning Albertans that a referendum on whether to separate from Canada is a dangerous bluff if it's being used to leverage for future negotiations. Mark Carney says he will be speaking out against separation.
7: I certainly will be campaigning for Canadian unity. I've begun that, and part of the campaign is not a campaign, but it's actions.
2: Carney says he saw firsthand what kind of damage a bluff on separatism can do when he was the governor of the Bank of England after the Brexit vote, something he says people are still trying to recover from. And a man with a history of violence has been taken into custody after breaching his parole conditions. Vancouver police say 37-year-old Tyler Gordon Strathdee was arrested in the downtown east side on Thursday. Police put out a warning over Strathdee's release into the public last year when he began living at a halfway house in Vancouver. Officers say he poses a significant risk of harm and is at high risk to commit further physical and sexual violence. He remains in custody. And TransLink is upping its service this summer to better serve some popular destinations around Metro Vancouver. Two new bus routes will be added on weekends and holidays, serving both Campbell Valley and Golden Ears Provincial Parks. TransLink is also adding a summer extension route of 181 to Belcarra. You'll also see better service to popular spots like Stanley Park and Spanish Banks. Coming up in 30 seconds, your 11:30 Ferry Report.
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0: 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Sounds like there's a new problem in Vancouver. 11:30 news time. It's 1:10.
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0: 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Let's head over to the 11:30 Rogers Xfinity Internet Traffic Center. What's happening in Vancouver now, Alex?
6: You know, I kind of got this feeling that the second we figured out what was going on, it may have wrapped up on us. But what we have is it sounds like a construction vehicle having a bit of difficulties here. Oak Street southbound at 41st Avenue had the left and middle lanes blocked off getting by on the right. And then as we come back to it here, we are seeing, well, less delays through the area. You're a little dense by 37th Avenue, getting pushed up to 33rd, but not nearly as bad as it was. Wouldn't mind that follow-up at either Star or Pound 1130, but it's progressing in the right direction over at Oak Street southbound at 41st Avenue. If not, there's a new thing going on right by Van Dusen Botanical Gardens, but for the time being, we move on. We're ready to clear this thing over on the Boundary Road off-ramp from Highway 1 eastbound. Haven't heard about that in a little while for good reason. You're wide open through this area. A little slow on Grandview westbound leading up to Boundary, though, so do worry about that. The Ironworkers is fine. Highway 1 through the rest of Vancouver and Burnaby is great. And a new delay just popped up on the east-west connector westbound. So we're seeing a noticeable delay from Westminster Highway. I mean, whatever this is well before the S-curve, but it is a westbound issue. So coming off the Alice Fraser northbound or the Queensboro southbound, be prepared to slow down a little bit. If you got eyes on it, give me a call. Star or pound 1130, but keep that safe and hands-free when you do it. 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Let's go now to the Pendle Roofing and Solar Weather the center and check in with meteorologist Carl Lamb.
7: Mostly cloudy today and 17 degrees. We'll have rain showers moving through and that breezy southeasterly wind between 20 to 40 kilometers per hour, but gusts could be 50 kilometers per hour or higher. And then for tonight, still some showers and a low of 11 as some fog sets up during the overnight. Tomorrow, there could be a morning rain shower or two, but we'll get more sun as we go throughout the day and a high of 18. Your high for today is 17.
6: 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Down at the airport, we're looking cloudy and 15 degrees, Sydney.
0: Thank you, Alex. Thank you, Carl. Up next, your top headlines and sports with Sandra Priscina. 11:30 news time. 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
0: Right now it's mostly cloudy and 15 degrees in Vancouver. Good afternoon. I'm Sydney Parker. Here's what's happening right now. The latest target in extortion-related shootings in Surrey is a home at 94th and 127th that was shot at yesterday morning and was first targeted by bullets last month. Police confirm no one was injured and have no information on any possible suspects at this time. and the Regional District of Metro Vancouver.

0: As outside workers have escalated job action by walking off the job of 5 wastewater treatment plants and other facilities today. This comes after the group banned overtime and standby work over the weekend and was escalated since no negotiations have been planned. It's 1:15, time for 11:30 News Radio Sports from Sportsnet 650, the home of the Canucks. Here's Sandra Priscina.
1: The East Final turns to Montreal. Game 3 versus Carolina at 5 on Sportsnet. The Habs are just 2-4 at the Bell Center over the Stanley Cup playoffs. Head coach Martin St. Louis on his team's approach ahead of tonight's action.
2: You know, I just think we need to take a deep breath and understand that they are behind us and they're showing us a lot of love. And I always say we just got to, you know, try to play the game that's in front of us, not have predetermined because you want it so bad.
1: Teams that take a 2-1 lead in a best of 7 during the round before the final hold an all-time series record of 92-28. The Memorial Cup continues in Kelowna, WHL versus OHL in round robin, where Everett faces Kitchener. Canada taking the next step in its FIFA World Cup prep this week, with head coach Jesse Marsh naming a 32-player training camp roster that includes captain Alphonso Davies despite a recent hamstring injury. The team gathering in North Carolina ahead of Marsh's final roster decision, which comes Friday. Whitecap Ralph Priso is there. To the Diamond, the Blue Jays entertain Miami. The Mariners visit the Athletics. A chance for the Knicks to advance to the NBA Finals for the first time since 1999. A New York win means a sweep over Cleveland. Sports at 15 and 45 past the hour, or head over to sportsnet.ca.
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0: Welcome back to 11:30 News Radio. I'm Sydney Parker. U.S. President Donald Trump said this weekend an agreement between the United States and Iran could be near. But we're now hearing significant differences remain, and the president says he won't, quote, rush into a deal. ABC's Ian Pannell has the latest from Tel Aviv.
7: An Israeli official telling ABC News the emerging U.S.-Iran deal appears to be bad, and a source familiar with the situation saying there's serious concern and disappointment in the prime minister's office over the U.S. deal with Iran.
0: A spokesman for Iran's foreign ministry says many of these issues have been dealt with, but that doesn't mean a signed agreement is imminent. Meantime, U.S. President Donald Trump says Saturday night shooting at a White House checkpoint is even more reason to continue the construction of the White House ballroom. ABC's Selena Wang.
8: The president, who is facing backlash from even within his own party for his $1 billion request in taxpayer money for the White House complex, saying it goes to show how important it is for all future presidents to get what will be the most safe and secure space of its kind ever built in Washington, D.C.
0: Much of the criticism comes after Trump promised the ballroom wouldn't be funded with any public money, but has now asked Congress for more than $1 billion. 9 bald eagles have been found poisoned near a landfill in New Jersey in recent weeks, and one of them has died.
9: State and federal wildlife officials think the bald eagles fed on the carcasses of farm animals that were euthanized and left uncovered at the Warren County landfill. 6 of the 8 eagles have been released back into the wild after being cared for by the nonprofit Raptor Trust. All were sick enough that people were able to pick them up, which eagles will never let you do. State environmental officials are working with the people at the landfill to make sure animal carcasses are covered up so wildlife won't feed on them. Wayne Cabot, ABC News.
0: Authorities in Southern California are urgently trying to stop an overheated, pressured, and bulging tank filled with a toxic chemical from exploding in Orange County. More from ABC's Alex Stone.
10: Crews with the Orange County Fire Authority working through the night to stop a massive chemical tank from exploding, checking to see if some pressure has been released in hopes of

0: avoiding a worst-case scenario. This comes after a specialized team was able to get close enough to that 7,000-gallon tank full of hazardous liquid Saturday night, finding a crack. More than 50,000 residents evacuated.
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6: In the 1130 Rogers Xfinity Internet Traffic Center, I'm Alex Kerrigan. Thank you for tuning in. We did get an update on the east-west connector. The right lane is blocked off westbound closer to Graybar, and it appears to be a vehicle incident with a tow truck already on the scene. So we're hoping that this one wraps up pretty soon, but that is on the east-west connector westbound before the S-curve, and again, that right lane blocked off. You're going to feel that from Westminster Highway. There's actually an easy way to get away from this one. If you're far enough back, take the Westminster Highway off-ramp. Just follow that westbound. There's a few intersections here, but then a right turn on Nelson gets you back into the east-west connector on the S-curve, and you can bypass the whole thing. This is a westbound problem. Eastbound is just fine. Could use an update on Oak Street southbound. It looks better, but there was a construction truck that got tied up on the median Oak southbound at 41st Avenue, left the middle lane blocked off with volume delays that we're not seeing. This one is definitely out of the way, but you're a little slow on Oak southbound by 37, so a little bit of residual volume through this area. Granville between 12th and 16th. That's also down to one lane each direction, and while we have some time, if you're unaware, Pacific Boulevard is shut down between Cambie Street all the way up to Carroll. This is a FIFA-related closure. If you're going eastbound, you're going to get detoured on Cambie. If you're going westbound, you're going to get pushed up to Expo Boulevard. If you got anything else going on, give me a call. Star or pound 1130, but keep it safe and keep it hands-free. It's Bumper to Bumper. 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
7: It is mostly cloudy today across Metro Vancouver with more rain showers rolling through as we go through the rest of our Monday. And it is pretty windy out there. Those southeasterly winds are between 20 to 40 kilometers per hour. Gusts could be 50 plus at times with high of 17. And then for tonight, some showers still around. Some fog develops during the overnight with a low of 11. Your high for today is 17.
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1: You're listening to 1130 News Radio. I'm Sydney Parker. Parents in suburban Toronto are worried after a child was bitten by a coyote yesterday. Police say it's the second attack in just a few days.
8: York Regional Police tell me that around 7:30 last night, a child was bitten by a coyote. More of a nip, I'm told, but still the child was brought to hospital. She'll be okay, but again, a lot of concern because 4 days before this, back on Thursday, a 16-year-old girl was bitten by a coyote not far away. There's a huge chain of ravines and green spaces all linked together up in this North Markham neighborhood. So police can't say for sure if it's the same coyote involved, but given the close proximity of the two incidents, they think it's probably a pretty good chance. I'm Carl Hanske.
1: Investing consistently can often pave the way to wealth in the long term, but that strategy may not feel achievable if you don't have consistent income. Senior wealth advisor John Woodfield says the problem is not so much with investing itself, but with unstable cash flow.
9: They would want to have anywhere from 6 months to a year in some form of short-term, easily liquid investment at any time, just to carry them through when they're not working.
1: Woodfield says the amount needed for an emergency fund is much higher for freelancers and gig workers because they don't have the same safety net enjoyed by salaried employees to bridge unemployment, such as severance. People worried about the Vancouver Whitecaps leaving the city rallied in Burnaby yesterday. Organizers like Kevin Kerr with the Vancouver Southsiders say the family-friendly event focused on keeping the professional pathway alive for the next generation of players in BC.
10: I think it's really important for them just to have some future hopes, inspiration to keep growing the sport.

0: in the city and across the country as a whole.
1: The event ended at Swangard Stadium, where the Whitecaps played between 1987 and 2010. The province, the Whitecaps, the corporation that runs BC Place, and First Nations leaders have been working together to prevent the team from leaving Vancouver. And for the first 20 years of her life, she lived with undiagnosed mental illness. Today, she is a beacon of hope for others. 1130's John Ackerman begins his series of Courage to Come Back award profiles with a look at the recipient in the mental health category.
2: Lori Edmondson of Abbotsford had a childhood filled with panic attacks, unexplained and disproportional rage, self-harm, and overwhelming emotional pain. Part of the problem was her inability to express what was happening inside her.
3: So I knew something was wrong, and I knew I was very different from others, but didn't have an explanation. So I felt like I was just like a horrible human being.
2: She says only when she received her borderline personality disorder diagnosis at age 19 did things become more clear.
3: And looking back at my records from when I was a kid, it's so obvious that they could have provided me and my family with an explanation 10 years earlier than they did.
2: Today, Lori hosts a successful Super Feeler podcast, Fighting Mental Stigma, and has a full-time role developing and leading a brand new peer support program. She hopes her Courage to Come Back award serves as an example to others.
3: It still feels a bit surreal, but thanks so much, John, for having me and for helping us spread messages of hope.
2: With the Courage to Come Back, I'm John Ackerman.
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7: A delegation from India, which Canada's government is billing as the largest ever, arriving this week to discuss trade and investment. Indian Commerce and Industries Minister, accompanied by more than 100 senior business representatives from industries such as mining, energy, automotive, and aerospace during the visit taking place today through Wednesday. The minister to meet with Canada's Minister of International Trade, Maninder Sidhu, to discuss the comprehensive economic and partnership agreement between the two countries, exploring new opportunities. Americans to pay more from everything from gas to meat for the barbecue for this Memorial Day long weekend. Prices for travel, recreation, and food saw sharp increases, giving consumers headaches as the summer unofficially kicks off its season. Total inflation for shoppers rising 3.8% in the month of April from the same month 1 year ago. It's the highest annual rate since 2023, according to government data. Prices for travel, recreation, and food saw especially sharp increases, draining America's wallets. The New Brunswick government says it's going to create a consumer advocate role to represent residents and small businesses as its energy regulator. It's one of 50 recommendations from an independent body mandated by the provincial Liberal government regarding its debt-settled Crown Corporation, NB Power. The review by three experts says a consumer advocate is required to make sure that ratepayers are better represented when the Energy and Utilities Board set electricity prices. TSX finishing with a flourish, already setting a record high on the day, currently up 308 points. Oil is down by over 6.5% on the day, currently at $90.30 U.S. a barrel, and the Canadian dollar is at 72.46 cents U.S. At the Business Center, I'm John Leatherby.
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0: degrees. We'll have rain showers as we go through the rest of the day, and those breezy southeasterly winds between 20 to 40 kilometers per hour, gusts up to about 50, but can't rule out some gusts that are even stronger than that. And then we're down to a low of 11 tonight with rain showers tapering off, and the fog sets up during the overnight as well. Your high for today is 17.
1: Down at the airport, still cloudy and 15 degrees, Sydney.
2: Thank you, Alex. Thank you, Carl. 11:30 news time, 1:33. A home in Surrey is the target of gunfire for the second time in little over a month. Police were called to reports of the shooting around 12:30 p.m. yesterday. Sergeant Lindsay Houghton speaks for the SPS.
3: The residence at the time of the shots fired was occupied at the time. Fortunately, there were no injuries. Now, this is the same residence that was shot previously on April 13th of this year. And in that incident, Surrey Police Service investigated and was able to arrest one individual who has since been charged.
2: He says the shooting is believed to be extortion related. No one was hurt and no suspects have been arrested. Ontario police, meantime, have arrested 17 men who are facing a combined 106 charges for allegedly extorting South Asian business owners. Peel Regional Police say the men have ties to the International Four Brothers gang. While most of them live in Brampton, two are from Metro Vancouver. 25-year-old Ravinder Singh and 21-year-old Jashunbir Singh live in Surrey. The group has been connected to two dozen incidents across BC, Ontario, and California, which saw more than 320 gunshots fired. Unionized outside workers have walked off the job at five wastewater treatment plants and other facilities run by the regional district.
4: Bill Thielman speaks for the union. He says what's next is anyone's guess.
5: We're not going to tip our hand too early, but we have a full overtime ban on indefinitely, as well as a ban on taking on other assignments and standby work. So we will continue to, you know, increase pressure on Metro Vancouver management as we go along.
4: Thielman says it's a temporary move meant to push negotiators with Metro Vancouver back to the bargaining table. In the meantime, the indefinite overtime and standby ban will continue. I'm Amy Beeman.
2: A prominent human rights and civil liberties group is sounding the alarm over Vancouver's draft human rights action plan for FIFA. Our Reynaldo Suarez reports this comes as the city is expected to release full details later this afternoon.
6: That draft was released back in February. Jeremy Ibokwe with the BC Civil Liberties Association says the version of the plan largely lacked any tangible action.
7: Another point that I'm hoping to see the finalized version of the Human Rights Action Plan take care of is that there are a lot of weak languages in the draft Human Rights Action Plan. When you read it, you would see that the city isn't making any commitment. Most of the points, the city is just saying that we will try to do. There was no actionable commitment that you can lay your hands on.
6: With the downtown east side just blocks away from the controlled area around BC Place, critics are worried about an increase in street sweeps and other actions targeting the unhoused. Today, the city will unveil a mandatory framework to prevent discrimination, support workers' rights, protect children, and combat human trafficking. I'm Reynaldo Suarez.
2: Vancouver police are now out with new clues into the identity of a woman whose body was found in English Bay back in 2022. They say forensic testing of pollen has revealed that she may have spent her final days in the Seattle or Portland area. In September of that year, a tugboat crew discovered her floating in the waters off Spanish Banks. Police are renewing an appeal from any information into this cold case. 11:30 news time. It's 1:36. It's 15 degrees and mostly cloudy in Vancouver. Police have arrested a man wanted on a Canada-wide warrant for breaching his parole conditions. Vancouver police say Tyler Gordon Strathdee was arrested in the downtown east side last week. Police put out a warning last year when Strathdee was released back into the public and sent to live in a Hastings halfway house. The VPD say the 37-year-old, has a history of violence and remains a dangerous offender. He remains in custody. And you'll have more options this summer if you're heading out to some of Metro Vancouver's regional parks. TransLink has announced it's adding two new bus routes, which will serve Campbell Valley and Golden Ears Provincial Park on weekends and holidays. It's also upping service on the existing Route 181 and extending it to Belcarra. TransLink says they'll be increasing service in more areas, including around Stanley Park and Spanish Banks. It's International Missing Children's Day. Crime Stoppers says is to raise awareness of the long-term disappearances of children. The reasons why and where they went when disappearances occur are often subject to guesswork, some being runaways and others could have been taken. Family members and police never give up on hope that one day these children might be found. The Missing Children Society of Canada works alongside police to ensure missing children are never forgotten and are reminding anyone with information they have to come forward. Crime Stoppers adds they take anonymous tips year-round for any missing children's whereabouts. Premier David Eby is heading across the Rockies

0: The annual Western Premier's Conference, things may get a little testy. 11:30, Dean Rex Seidler says EB could be in the crosshairs of the host, Alberta Premier Danielle Smith.
1: The sniping is focused on the plans for a pipeline from Alberta to our coast for export. There's no plan, which EB is quick to point out, but Smith has been getting a lot of attention from the feds, perhaps EB says because of all the rumblings over Alberta's separatism, something he's not impressed by.
2: I fundamentally disagree with her approach to Canadian unity, and that is just something that we're going to have to agree to disagree on and move past.
1: EB says there are plenty of issues to deal with and there's lots of common ground.
2: And I heard a rumor that she has a pair of cowboy boots for me. I can't wait to put them on.
1: I'll have a chance to get used to wearing them. The Western Premier's Conference wraps up tomorrow. I'm Dean Rex Seidler.
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6: Still plenty of lanes open over at the PSR crossing, but still plenty of delays expected. We have a 30-minute wait southbound through the PSR. It's about a 45-minute wait through the PAC crossing. Over at Aldergrove, two lanes are open and another half-hour delay. Sumas, another half-hour delay with one lane open. We are seeing more delays southbound than we have in quite some time. Northbound times locked in at less than five, though, so they're not coming home just yet. Double-check it on the website, vancouver.citynews.ca/border.
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0: It's 1:41 now to the 11:30 Rogers Xfinity Internet Traffic Center. Where are you starting, Alex?
6: We're going to start this one over at the Massey Tunnel southbound, just to address the fact that it's looking a little busy right now southbound at the north end, and also a little busy over at Granville between 12th and 16th. Not looking too bad through the area. Honestly, Sydney, we're looking pretty great through most parts of the lower mainland, although we are getting a new report here. It looks like some road work going on 96th Avenue between 201st and 204th. It's down to one lane each direction. That's going on for the next 2 weeks. Thanks for the call, Tony. You can get yourself down to 88th Avenue to easily get away from that one. Yeah, we're seeing a bit of a delay through that area. A little slow through here. Highway 1 East Eastbound around that area, slow in front of Glover Road as well. And other than that, we are looking pretty a-okay ahead of the afternoon rush. If there is something else going on, feel free to call that in at the star or pound 1130, but make sure that you are doing so safe and hands-free. 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
11: It's a breezy day all across Metro Vancouver. Southeasterly winds between 20 to 40 kilometers per hour and gusts up to about 50, and we'll have rain showers as well. Cloudy conditions with a high of 17. The winds start to back off tonight. Rain will continue. Fog sets up during the overnight with a low of 11. Then for tomorrow, there could be a very early morning rain shower and a few clouds, but more sun as we go through the day on Tuesday with a high of 18. Your high for today, is 17.
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0: possible for you. Down at the airport, still cloudy and 15 degrees Sydney.
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1: It's 15 degrees and mostly cloudy in Vancouver. Good afternoon. I'm Sydney Parker. Here's what's happening right now. Police in Surrey are investigating the latest extortion shooting, but this time at a home they first visited for being shot at last month. The home at 94th and 127th that was targeted again yesterday morning, and police say no one was hurt and have no suspects at this time. Meantime, the Regional District of Metro Vancouver's outside workers escalated job action today by walking off the job at five wastewater treatment plants and other facilities. The job action began over the weekend when the group banned overtime and standby work and was escalated as no negotiations have been scheduled. It's 1:45, time for 11:30 News Radio Sports from Sportsnet 650, the home of the Canucks. Here's Sandra Priscina.
6: The Habs and the Hurricanes battle in Montreal, game three of the East Final in the Stanley Cup playoffs after a split in Carolina. Hurricanes captain Jordan Staal on the importance of finishing checks and making things hard on the Canadiens.
7: Something we've talked about, and you know, you want to make it a long series for the other team, and taking chunks out of them every game is important. I think the guys have done a much better job this playoff run on staying physical on the other team.
6: Opening faceoff is 5 on Sportsnet. A meeting of undefeated teams in round-robin play at the Memorial Cup. Kitchener against Everett. Puck drop is 6 from Kelowna. The Cavaliers try to stave off elimination in the NBA's East Finals. The Knicks with their brooms in tow. New York's riding a 10-game win streak, tied for the 5th longest in a single postseason. Captain Alphonso Davies will likely miss Canada's opening match at the FIFA World Cup as he recovers from a hamstring injury. Coach Jesse Marsh says he expects Davies to play in the tournament, but probably not June 12th against Bosnia and Herzegovina in Toronto. Davies named to Canada's 32-player training camp roster. Whitecaps defender Ralph Priso also getting the call. A day off for the Vancouver Canadiens. The Blue Jays host Miami. The Mariners face the Athletics. Sports at 15 and 45 past the hour or at sportsnet.ca.
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1: 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I'm Sydney Parker. Beware of travel scams while planning your summer getaways. AI is making it nearly impossible to spot scammers who post fake vacation rentals or send out emails impersonating booking sites. That warning from Kane McLadry, a cybersecurity expert.
11: If the deal defies basic supply and demand, like you're getting a $2,000 a night suite for $200, it's not an escape. It's a scam. AI is going to try to make

0: it look convincing, but it's not going to change what we're all paying for vacations these days.
1: He says the old adage rings true here. If it seems too good to be true, it probably is. Pope Leo this morning in his first encyclical has called for more regulation around artificial intelligence and for developers to work for the common good instead of being driven by profit.
2: I hear very troubling accounts of algorithms that can block access to healthcare, employment, and security on the basis of data tainted by prejudice and injustice.
1: He also says AI needs to be, in his words, disarmed, freed from the logistics that turn it into an instrument of domination, exclusion, and death. And scientists say the site of the 1986 Chernobyl disaster has become a haven for large wild mammals. They say the animals like moose, deer, wolves, and wild horses are actually thriving in the area. The area is strictly regulated and largely inhabitable by people. On April 26, 1986, reactor number 4 at the power plant north of Kyiv exploded, spewing enormous amounts of radioactive material into the atmosphere. More than 20 people were taken to the hospital after an unknown substance was allegedly sprayed in a Tokyo shopping area. The Tokyo Fire Department says 26 people complained of suddenly developing throat pain and felt unwell near the Ginza 6 shopping complex. All but one of them were taken to a hospital and their symptoms were believed to be mild. You can now visit the home of the Muppets. Jim Henson's Creature Shop in Queens, New York is opening for tours. Jason Weber, the shop's creative supervisor, says it's a rare opportunity to view real show props and creations.
3: We've never been open to the public, basically. We're a private organization. We were initially created just for the production purposes of the Jim Henson Company.
1: Besides the Muppets, the late Jim Henson created puppets for Sesame Street and Fraggle Rock. Your traffic and weather are together next. 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
8: In the 1130 Rogers Xfinity Internet Traffic Center. My name is Alex Kerrigan. Thank you for tuning in. Fresh update here for the Queensboro. Stalled semi spotted northbound south end with the left lane partially blocked off. So we are seeing a little bit of a delay. This appears to be just before the Queensboro. Well, I don't mean to be pedantic about that, but you are a little slow on the 91A northbound. And then right after that, Howe's merge, just before the actual merge, closer to the overpass where you come over top of it, that's where it appears to be. But you know, regardless, you're seeing a delay on the 91A northbound leading up to that Queensboro, and the stall segment was spotted over in the left lane. So definitely something to worry about through here. That's a brand new one for us. Thanks for the call. Speaking of brand new ones, don't have this in the script yet, but Highway 1 eastbound through Coquitlam. I see that delay. Whatever it is, it's right around King Ed's overpass. If you got more on that, star or pound 1130, please and thank you. We'll work our way away from that, and you're looking pretty decent through the other parts of the lower mainland. So, of course, issues right now, stalled semi on the 91A northbound just before the Queensboro with the left lane, and an undetermined delay on Highway 1 eastbound by King Edward. That shouldn't be there, but star pound 1130 if you got eyes on this, that, or anything else. 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Let's go to the Penfolds Roofing and Solar Weather Center and check in with meteorologist Carl Lamb.
9: It's cloudy today with a high of 17 degrees. We'll have rain showers as we go through the rest of the day, and those breezy southeasterly winds between 20 to 40 kilometers per hour, gusts up to about 50, but can't rule out some gusts that are even stronger than that. And then we're down to a low of 11 tonight with rain showers tapering off, and the fog sets up during the overnight as well. Your high for today is 17.
8: Thanks, Carl. 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Central City Fun Park in Surrey, down at the airport. It's cloudy and 15 degrees.
1: You're listening to 1130 News Radio. I'm Sydney Parker. Three flotilla activists detained in Israel have now arrived back in Vancouver. Activist Sebastian Tau says the group was kidnapped in the middle of the Mediterranean Sea by Israeli forces, and every one of them was dragged aboard prison ships and beaten.
10: And on my prison ship alone, there was over 30 cases of broken and fractured ribs. There was between 10 and 20 cases of sexual assault perpetrated by the torturers, by the Israeli occupation forces.
1: Israel denies those claims. The movement's organizer says that the BC delegates were part of an international civilian flotilla to challenge the blockade of Gaza. The U.S. and Iran appear to be closing in on a deal to end the war.
11: The deal would gradually reopen the Strait of Hormuz. It would also have the U.S. end its blockade of Iranian ports, easing a global energy crisis. It's not clear when or how the deal might be finalized and when its various parts will take effect. But Secretary of State Marco Rubio says President Trump doesn't want just any deal with Iran.
12: As the president said, he's not in a hurry. He's not going to make a bad deal. I mean, the president's not going to make a bad agreement. So let's see what happens.
11: Regional officials say the emerging deal would have Iran give up its stockpile of highly enriched uranium. The agreement includes ending the fighting between Israel and Hezbollah in Lebanon. I'm Mike Hempen.
1: And MPs return to work today.
13: This is the final stretch for MPs ahead of the summer break, which begins June 22nd. The Carney Liberals are looking to pass legislation to advance their spring economic update. Last week, Prime Minister Mark Carney used the ongoing renovations on Parliament Hill as a metaphor for Canada.
14: If you come to visit Ottawa for the next few years, they'll still be working on the renovation of the center of Parliament. Parliament will still be working next door. And we're still going to be working on making Canada even better.
13: The Prime Minister will be in New York Wednesday for a trade mission. I'm Kevin Meisner.
1: It took doctors two decades to diagnose her mental illness. Today, she works to make the healthcare system better for others. 1130's John Ackerman begins his series of Courage to Come Back award profiles with more on the mental health recipient.
15: It's really hard because I, to this day, present relatively well and articulate.
16: Lori Edmondson of Abbotsford spent the first 20 years of her life suffering from undiagnosed mental illness. 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Suffered.
15: I would love to come on here and say everything is great. 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I'm a perfect human being, but that's not the case. 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
16: Today, she works full time with BC Mental Health and Substance Use, where she developed and now leads a brand new peer support program. 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
15: Having borderline personality disorder diagnosis is not something that is a life sentence. You can overcome it. And the families that are listening to this who maybe are struggling as well, that there is so much support out there for you.
16: With the Courage to Come Back, I'm John Ackerman.
1: 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Your business report is coming up next. 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
17: 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And always be the first to know.
19: Canadian defense firms calling on governments and investors to more urgently make financial decisions involving the sector. Elliot Pence is the CEO of defense contractor Dominion Dynamics. He says for far too long, Canadian procurement processes have moved too slowly. They haven't favored domestic companies. As proof, he points to the many years it took the country to settle on buying F-35 jets and to pick out what kind of drones it would purchase. Pence says a better procurement process would make decisions in weekly, daily, or even hourly cycles. Pembina Pipeline Corporation going ahead with a $570 million Heartland Extraction Plant project, 750 million cubic feet per day straddle plant to extract natural gas liquids under Pembina's extraction rights on the Yellowhead Pipeline. It's expected to enter service in late 2029. European Union officials saying that Europeans can expect the oil and gas prices there to remain above what they were before the Iran war. for at least until the end of 2020.

0: 2027. Prices for other goods are also following an upward trajectory. The EU economy commissioner saying that higher energy prices primarily responsible for driving inflation to a forecasted 3.1% this year, 2.4% for 2027. Another record for the TSX on a trading day, finished in the black overall by 359 points, or up more than 1%. In the U.S., the markets closed for the Memorial Day long weekend. Oil and gold traded electronically. Oil down about 6.5%, $90.30 U.S. a barrel. Gold futures up about $48 U.S. an ounce to $46.05 U.S. The Canadian dollar, 72.46 cents U.S. At the Business Center, I'm John Leatherby.
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7: Good afternoon. This is Monday, May 25th. Thanks for joining us. I'm John Ackerman. Vancouver weather, mainly cloudy, 15 degrees. Here's what's happening right now.
8: Hoping to bridge some of the gaps, Vancouver's now released its final human rights action plan for FIFA, but comes just weeks before the World Cup takes over the city.
9: Compelling new evidence is shedding light into the death of a woman after she was found floating in the waters off of Vancouver 4 years ago.
10: Police in Surrey are investigating what's just the latest in extortion-related shootings, this time at a home that was first targeted last month.
11: Metro Vancouver unionized workers are increasing job action, hoping to get negotiators back to the bargaining table.
12: Game 3 of the East Final shifts to Montreal, and Alphonso Davies named to Canada's World Cup training camp roster. Sports at 15.
0: The TSX sets a new high, then goes out and gains 359 points as the U.S. markets are closed for the Memorial Day long weekend. Business at 26.
7: It's 2:01. Rogers Xfinity Internet traffic and weather together on the one. Say hello to Alex Kerrigan.
13: Hello there, John. We have a police incident on Highway 1 eastbound by King Ed's overpass. This may have wrapped up. Police incidents don't typically last long over to the far right lane. We definitely saw a delay from Brunette leading up to King Ed. That's gone now. So again, that's what I like to see, is no more volume delays in the area. We have a bit of a delay brewing right now on the north side of the Ironworks Memorial Bridge. This could just be the afternoon rush starting up. You're a little slow, southbound up at that north end. Highway 1 through the rest of the Burnaby Lake stretch is fine through Coquitlam. As mentioned, that delay has just disappeared. A stalled semi was spotted on the 91A northbound before the Queensborough with the left lane blocked off. We are still seeing a very small delay. Honestly, southbound is also quite slow because of the ongoing road work, but both directions over at the Queensborough should be slow. If you got an update, you know what to do. And speaking of the afternoon rush starting up, 99 southbound is busy in front of the Massey Tunnel. You're great right now on the Alice Fraser, but you will be slow eastbound of the East-West Connector or right around that number 6 road merge. Traffic is being brought to you by Indian Bomb Bay Bistro. 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Let's check in with meteorologist Carl Lamb.
14: It is mostly cloudy today across Metro Vancouver with more rain showers rolling through as we go through the rest of our Monday, and it is pretty windy out there. Those southeasterly winds are between 20 to 40 kilometers per hour. Gusts could be 50 plus at times with a high of 17, and then for tonight, some showers still around. Some fog develops during the overnight with a low of 11. Your high for today is 17.
13: And right now we're looking cloudy and 15 degrees at the airport, John.
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7: The city of Vancouver has released its final

0: Human Rights Action Plan ahead of next month's FIFA World Cup. 11:30's Reynaldo Suarez takes us through some of the changes critics say had been missing from the original draft.
1: The final version tries to bridge some of the gaps from the highly criticized February draft. The primary difference is operational specifics and funded community supports, whereas the earlier version relied almost entirely on existing bylaws and baseline laws. Sandra Singh is the deputy city manager in Vancouver.
2: So, for example, bringing in community service organizations to do some outreach outreach out in the neighborhood to connect with people that might be particularly vulnerable during a major international sporting event, for example, sex workers, women, people experiencing homelessness.
1: Meanwhile, the plan still heavily relies on 311 services for reporting human rights violations, which some argue still creates a barrier for the very marginalized populations most likely to experience harm. I'm Reynaldo Suarez.
0: Vancouver police now out with new clues into the identity of a woman whose body was found in English Bay back in 2022. 11:30's Ben Bugera reports police now believe she may have spent her final days south of the border.
3: And according to some groundbreaking forensic testing, the pollen found on the woman can only be traced to urban areas around Seattle or Portland, not Vancouver. In late September of 2022, a tugboat crew discovered her floating in the waters off of Spanish Banks near an inflatable kayak. Sergeant Adam Donaldson speaks for the VPD.
4: We do have an operating theory that she might have got off a container ship. Whether she got off willingly, we're not sure. Whether she was hoping to get into the country illegally, we're not entirely sure. That doesn't really matter to us. It does matter if it was a nefarious purpose and she was escaping some violence. We want to know about that.
3: Now, police say autopsy reports could not determine what the cause of the woman's death was. Artists' renderings are now up on our website, and anyone who may recognize her is being asked to give police a call. I'm Ben Bugera.
0: 11:30 news time, 2:05. Weather-wise, mainly cloudy, 15 degrees in Vancouver. Indeed, you'll need to hold tight to that umbrella with breezy conditions kicking off this work week. We get more now from meteorologist Carl Lamb in the Penfolds Roofing and Solar Weather Center.
5: The southeasterly winds are between 20 to 40 kilometers per hour, so definitely noticing it once you walk outside. But those gusts could be upwards of 50 to possibly even 60 kilometers per hour. And then those winds will start to taper off as we go toward the later afternoon and evening.
0: Carl's back with the full weather forecast coming up for you at 2:11. There has been another extortion-related shooting in Surrey.
6: This one happened early yesterday morning at a home around 94th Avenue and 127th Street. Police say the same home was shot up last month and a man was arrested and charged in that incident. Here is Sergeant Lindsay Houghton speaking for the Surrey Police Service.
7: All remains under investigation. It's still in its early stages, but at this point we haven't ruled out whether or not there's any connections. That's something that we're looking into.
6: No one has been arrested for this latest shooting and no one was hurt. There have been more than 108 reported extortions in Surrey, and over 16 of which are linked to shootings. I'm Sydney Parker.
0: Police in the Toronto area announcing 17 men have been arrested after being linked with alleged extortion attempts here in BC, as well as in Ontario and California. Peel Regional Police say they teamed up with Ontario Provincial Police, Canadian border agents, and FBI officials and analysts with FinTrack to gather evidence for the 106 charges. While most of the men live in Brampton, Ontario, two are from Metro Vancouver. 25-year-old Ravinder Singh and 21-year-old Jushanbir Singh are from Surrey. The group has been connected to 24 incidents where more than 320 gunshots have been fired. Vancouver police have arrested a man wanted on a Canada-wide warrant. Police say Tyler Gordon Strathy had been wanted for breaching parole conditions. The 37-year-old was spotted on the downtown east side and taken into custody last Thursday. The VPD calls Strathy a dangerous offender with a history of violence. He remains in custody. Unionized outside workers employed by Metro Vancouver are now ramping up their job action.
8: Bill Thielman speaks for the Greater Vancouver Regional District Employees Union. He says they're temporarily walking off the job at 5 wastewater treatment plants and other facilities run by the regional district.
9: This is necessary because we're unable to reach a new collective agreement with the employer, Metro Vancouver, and management has not been willing to discuss issues that are of concern to our members, so there'll be more escalation until we get to the table.
8: Thielman won't say what's next, but adds the ongoing ban on overtime will continue. I'm Amy Beeman.
0: Premier David Eby sitting down with other Western premiers today amid friction between him and Alberta Premier Danielle Smith. The meeting is in Kananaskis, Alberta, and Eby says there's some irony about such a meeting in a province where the premier appears to be setting the table to leave the country. Eby has also opposed Alberta's plans to push for a pipeline across BC to our northern coast. The leaders are discussing business.

0: business and their neighboring relationships during the two-day conference. And today is International Missing Children's Day, a day meant to raise awareness about the long-term disappearances of kids. The reasons why and where they went are often a guessing game, with some running away and others who may have been kidnapped. Still, family members and police remain hopeful that one day these children might return home. The Missing Children's Society of Canada, alongside police, work to ensure missing kids are never forgotten and remind anyone with information to come forward. Crime Stoppers also reminds you that they take anonymous tips year-round for any missing children's whereabouts. Up next, a check of the 1130 News Radio Ferry Report. It's 209.
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0: In a minute, a check of traffic and weather to get together on the ones. We'll start you off this time on the Queensboro. It's 210.
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0: It's 211 Rogers Xfinity Internet traffic and weather together on the ones. Here's Alex Kerrigan.
3: Thank you very much, John. What's going on in the Queensboro? Stalled thing has been cleared up. It was northbound. It was just before the bridge in the left lane, but again, all of it is past 10, so you got a bit of a northbound delay by Howes, but that's about it. Southbound a bit slow because of that southbound speed bump, so worry about that. Stewart's and westbound a bit extra busy because of the work being done on 6th Avenue between 16th and 20th. So a little slow through that area as well, but all's well right now. 99 southbound, I mean, it's busy. Blundell all the way to the tube. It's just the usual delay, but it is busy. We gotta call that out. Quite slow going down the cut. Upper levels eastbound after Mountain Highway leading up to the Ironworkers Bridge deck. Highway 1 through Vancouver and Burnaby. That's great. Portman Bridge situation has been clear for a long time. Highway 1 eastbound just kind of spotty in front of Glover. And then one more time in front of 264th. There's a westbound delay that shouldn't be there. Way up in Abbotsford though. Highway 1 westbound between Sumas leading up to McCallum Road. You got eyes on that. You know what to do. But all in all, it's looking okay. Oh, well, you know, let's end with the project going on right behind us, 2nd Avenue at Columbia, going on for a little while longer. Down to one lane in each direction, it's an eastbound pain. Westbound, of course, is still down to one lane, but eastbound is the slow one. 6th Avenue getting pushed back all the way to about Laurel Street. 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
6: Mostly cloudy today and 17 degrees. We'll have rain showers moving through and that breezy southeasterly wind between 20 to 40 kilometers per hour, but gusts could be 50 kilometers per hour or higher. And then for tonight, still some showers and a low of 11 as some fog sets up during the overnight. Tomorrow, there could be a morning rain shower or two, but we'll get more sun as we go throughout the day and a high of 18. Your high for today is 17.
3: 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Down at the airport, it's cloudy and 15 degrees, John.
0: Thank you, Alex. Up next in sports, another game day in the Stanley Cup playoffs. This time,

0: It's game three of the Eastern Conference Final between the Hurricanes and the Habs in Montreal. That series tied up at a game apiece. It's 2-13.
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0: Mainly cloudy, 15 degrees in Vancouver. Good afternoon. I'm John Ackerman. Here's what's happening right now. Advocates speaking out ahead of the release of the City of Vancouver's human rights plan for the FIFA World Cup. The document addresses everything from workers' rights to sex workers' safety and child protection, but some don't think it goes far enough. Vancouver police say pollen found on a woman whose body was found in English Bay 4 years ago may hold important clues about her initial disappearance, like where she came from. And still ahead.
4: He says he's seen this before.
5: That is a very dangerous bluff.
4: Prime Minister Mark Carney this morning comparing the Alberta separation vote to Brexit.
0: It's 2:15. That's time for 11:30 News Radio Sports from Sportsnet 650, your home of the Canucks and the Stanley Cup playoffs. Here is Sandra Priscina.
6: The Stanley Cup playoffs continue. Game three of the East Final with Montreal home to Carolina. Jakub Dobish and the Habs looking forward to embracing the Bell Center crowd.
7: It doesn't feel real, but it's great. Every time we step on the ice, it's a privilege, and we need to be better at home, and we talk about it, and we'll try our best.
6: So the series down to a best of five after a split in the first two meetings. Action goes at five. Tomorrow, the Golden Knights with a chance to sweep the Avalanche and advance to the Stanley Cup Final. At the Memorial Cup in Kelowna, a battle of undefeated teams, Everett versus Kitchener. On the hardwood, half of the NBA Finals might be set by night's end, the Knicks with a chance to sweep the Cavaliers. Injured captain Alphonso Davies may not be ready for Canada's first match at the FIFA World Cup. However, head coach Jesse Marsh says he expects Davies to feature later in the tournament. Likely won't play, though, on June 12th against Bosnia and Herzegovina in Toronto. Davies still making Canada's 32-player training camp roster, with Whitecaps defender Ralph Priso also getting a call. The Blue Jays welcome Miami, the Mariners at the Athletics, the Vancouver Canadiens are off. Sports at 15 and 45 past the hour or anytime at sportsnet.ca.
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0: 11:30 news time now, 2:18. Prime Minister Mark Carney was asked about Alberta's referendum question during a housing announcement in Ontario this morning. He says, be careful what you wish for, comparing the vote to Brexit.
5: I saw firsthand what happened in the United Kingdom when the view was vote for this, it'll be soft, and then we'll negotiate, etc., and they end up, and they're still 10 years later trying to undo what people didn't think they were voting for, but what they ended up having.
4: There continues to be much criticism of the question itself from both sides, with many saying it's unclear

0: what is being asked. The wording is, should Alberta remain a province of Canada or should the government of Alberta commence the legal process required under the Canadian Constitution to hold a binding provincial referendum on whether or not Alberta should separate from Canada? Prime Minister Mark Carney also indicating today the federal government is looking at whether that question complies with Canada's Clarity Act. I'm Andrea Montgomery.
1: Ottawa leasing 10 new firefighting planes and helicopters as Canada braces for the 2026 wildfire season.
2: Provincial and territorial wildfire agencies will be able to request the use of 4 air tankers, 1 spotter plane, and 5 heavy lift helicopters to fight wildfires. It was paid for by a new $317 million budget allocation to establish a national aerial firefighting surge capacity. Before now, wildfire responses have been managed on a provincial and territorial basis, with respective governments working with the Canadian Interagency Forest Fire Center to share resources across borders where necessary. This is the first time a national fleet of aircraft will be available to respond where needed. Naira Ahmed, The Canadian Press.
1: In a minute, another check of traffic and weather together on the ones. Alex starts us off once again on the Queensboro. It's 220.
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1: It's 2:21. Rogers Xfinity Internet traffic and weather together on the ones. How's the Queensboro, Alex?
8: Not any better. I wanted to come back here because we had a stalled semi that was cleared up about 15 or 20 minutes ago. Northbound volume is actually getting a little worse, John. That could just be because of the fact that it's the afternoon rush, of course, but 91A northbound is slow from before when you come over top of Howes all the way to midspan. There's potentially a new issue here going on northbound, but for now we're just calling it volume because it is busy through here. Star pound 1130 if you came through there, of course. Stewart's and westbound also quite slow. Westbound getting onto the 91A south. A lot of that has to do with 6th Avenue being shut down between 20th Street and 16th Street. Ongoing sewer project going on here. So, of course, forces traffic down to Stewart's in a bit of a closer route here. The rush out of Richmond is ongoing. 99 southbound, Blundell to the Tube, 9th Street Bridge, northbound south end, and east-west connector eastbound from about Jacobs Road leading up to just after number 6 Road. That is some pretty standard stuff, though. Also standard is the delay going down the cut, upper levels eastbound after Lynn Valley to the north end of the Ironworkers. Highway 1's beautiful for now. And that appears to be about it. If you are stuck in something, give me a call at either star pound 1130. 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
9: Cloudy conditions today and a breezy southeasterly wind around 20 to 40 kilometers per hour. Gusts could be at 50 kilometers per hour or higher, and then we'll have the rain showers too, and a high of 17 degrees. Tonight, rain still moving through, and temperatures drop down to 11. We'll have some fog during the overnight. Then for tomorrow, some cloud to start, a few showers in the morning, but then more sun as we go throughout the day with a high of 18 and a low of 10. And then for Wednesday, mostly sunny with highs between 20 to 24. Your high for today is 17.
8: 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Down at the airport, John, it's cloudy and 15 degrees.
1: 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To our top story, advocates are speaking out ahead of the release of the City of Vancouver's Human Rights Plan for the FIFA World Cup. The document addresses everything from worker rights to sex worker safety and child protection, but but some don't.

0: think it goes far enough. More on this and our other top stories coming up at 2:30. 11:30 news time now, 2:23. Getting to some summer hot spots around Metro Vancouver. About to get a little easier. TransLink adding two new routes on weekends and holidays, which will serve Campbell Valley and Golden Ears Provincial Parks. There will also be an extension to the existing Route 181 bus, which will now go all the way to Belcarra. TransLink also increasing service for the summer to places like Mount Seymour and White Pine Beach. Overseas, Israel's opposition leader says the ongoing U.S.-Iran deal is, quote, bad for the region.
1: Israel's opposition leader Yair Lapid says the U.S.-Iran deal fails to meet Israel's goals and criticized Prime Minister Netanyahu for allowing Washington to negotiate with little Israel input. Lapid, who seeks to unseat Netanyahu in the upcoming elections, described the deal as disturbing and warned it will condemn Israel to future wars with Iran. He and fellow opposition leader Naftali Bennett have formed a coalition to challenge Netanyahu. Lapid ruled out a two-state solution and cooperation with Arab parties, but emphasized that Israel should avoid steps that would hinder a future Palestinian state. I'm Rika Ann Garcia.
0: Stateside, Donald Trump marking the U.S. Memorial Day holiday at a ceremony at Arlington National Cemetery today.
2: We honor those who fell so that our republic might stand. Those who died so that our nation could live, those who gave up their sacred light on earth so that the sublime light of American freedom would shine forever and ever.
3: Trump also paid tribute to Gold Star families in attendance who lost loved ones.
2: They've not just made the ultimate sacrifice, they've offered the ultimate proof that we Americans do indeed love liberty.
3: Also with the president, his vice president, J.D. Vance, Secretary of State Pete Hegseth, other members of the military and of his administration. I'm Julie Walker.
0: And the Canadian men's soccer team has set their final training camp roster ahead of the FIFA World Cup. And yes, the captain will be there.
4: Head coach Jesse Marsh has named the 32 players that'll be in training camp this week in Charlotte, with the roster featuring captain Alphonso Davies. There was some doubt about whether Davies would be on the training camp roster after suffering another hamstring injury with Bayern Munich this month, although it's still unclear if he'll be ready for Canada's first World Cup game June 12th against Bosnia. Goalkeeper James Pantemis, defender Kamal Miller, and midfielder Junior Hoylett were not named to the training camp squad, which means they have no shot at making the final 26-man World Cup roster, which will be unveiled on Friday. Canada has two more friendlies to play before the World Cup group stage gets going. On June 1st, they take on Uzbekistan in Edmonton, followed by a June 5th game in Montreal against Ireland. From the Sports Center, I'm Alex Ixero.
0: John Leatherby has your business after this.
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0: It's 2:26 in the Business Center. Here's John Leatherby.
6: Talks appear to hinge on the Strait of Hormuz, the nuclear issues, and the release of frozen Iranian funds to get the war between the U.S. and Iran over with. Iran's foreign ministry spokesperson saying a deal not imminent. U.S. officials say Iran has agreed in principle to open the strait and dispose of enriched uranium. That was enough to send oil futures down sharply on the day by as much as 6.5%, $90.30 U.S. a barrel. Nova Scotia's premier says his government about to start negotiations with a company that could frack for natural gas in the province. Tim Houston telling reporters that seven companies responded to a call for firms interested in natural gas exploration. He says his government's about to start talks with one of the companies before deciding on regulatory approvals as well as financial incentives. Meanwhile, Quebec's premier Christine Fréchette says she is removing provincial sales tax from some grocery and pharmacy items to address cost of living concerns, telling reporters the products will no longer be taxed as of July 15th, including pre-cut fruit and vegetables, granola bars, salted nuts, tissues, and toilet paper. TSX finishing the day off with a bang, higher by 359 points, this after it started the day in record territory. U.S. markets were closed for the Memorial Day holiday, and our dollar, 72.46 cents U.S. At the Business Center, I'm John Leatherby.
0: Investing consistently can often pave the way to wealth in the long term, but that strategy may not feel like it's achievable if you don't have consistent income. Brooke Dean is a wealth planner and says gig workers have to think about investments a little differently.
7: As a freelancer, what you want to do is look at it in a different way. So rather than like a fixed amount, a dollar amount, do a percentage instead.
0: She says that way you can remain consistent even as the amount varies with the size of your paycheck. 11:30 news time, 2:28.
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14: Good afternoon. Thank you so much for joining us. It is Monday, May 25th. I'm Maria Vinca. We have 15 degrees, partly cloudy skies here in Vancouver. Here's what's happening right now.
15: The city of Vancouver has issued its final human rights plan for the FIFA World Cup, trying to fill in some of the gaps from the original draft just weeks before the first match.
16: Groundbreaking new clues have been released today into a four-year-old cold case where a woman was found floating unresponsive in English Bay.
17: For the second time this year, a home in Surrey was targeted in what's the latest extortion-related shooting.
18: First, they refused overtime, and now some employees have walked off the job. Metro Vancouver job action increases.
19: Montreal and Carolina clash in East Final Game 3. Canada names its FIFA World Cup camp with Alphonso Davies. Sports at 45.
6: The TSX finishing higher by 359 points as the U.S. sees Wall Street closed for the U.S. Memorial Day holiday. Business at 56.
14: 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Let's head over to the 1130 Rogers Xfinity Internet Traffic Center. And good afternoon, Alex Kerrigan.
20: Good afternoon, Maria Vinca. Unfortunately, got a brand new one here. Thanks for the call. Pitt River Bridge crash eastbound over at the east end, over in the middle or right lane. Now, volume is starting to stack up before we get in front of the lights at Kennedy Road / Old Dooney Trunk Road. Two vehicles are involved with this one. And yeah, you're getting a bit slow, getting pushed back almost to midspan of the bridge there. But thank you for that update. Crash in the Pitt River Bridge eastbound over at that east end. Again, the middle right lane is blocked off through here. That really would be our top issue because that's the only crash that we really have in the script. We have plenty of volume delays, though. The Queensboro. Stralson has been clear for quite some time, but 91A northbound very slow leading up to it, getting pushed back almost to the casino. Southbound delays are expected as well. East-West connector merging off from night number 6. We're familiar with this. The rush out of Richmond begins. You're a little slow here. 99 southbound Blundell to the tube. Knight Street Bridge northbound at the south end. Now, I also want to touch on Oak Street. Both directions by Park Drive are looking quite busy, especially northbound. You got more on that. You know what to do. And we will also touch on the fact that Pacific Boulevard is closed off. This is a FIFA closure in between Canby Street all the way up to Carroll Street. So eastbound getting pushed over onto Canby Street. And westbound, you can get up to Expo Boulevard, but it's a bit difficult to get yourself up and away from that one. If you got more on this or anything else, give me a ring at either star or pound 1130. 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We're in the Penfold Roofing and Solar Weather Center visiting with meteorologist Carl Lamb.
21: It's cloudy today with a high of 17 degrees. We'll have rain showers as we go through the rest of the day, and those breezy southeasterly winds between 20 to 40 kilometers per hour. Gusts up to about 50, but can't rule out some gusts that are even stronger than that. And then we're down to a low of 11 tonight with rain showers tapering off, and the fog sets up during the overnight as well. Your high for today is 17.
20: Down at the airport, it's still mostly cloudy and 15 degrees, Maria.
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0: during our community engagement.
1: That outreach will look to connect with some of the most vulnerable in the city, including the unhoused and sex workers. Singh says the city will not force the homeless population to leave neighborhoods during the 7 World Cup games in the city, but day-to-day bylaw compliance work will continue, and most of the city will be what she calls business as usual. I'm Reynaldo Suarez.
2: Vancouver police are renewing calls for information after new clues emerge into a cold case dating back to 2022. 1130's Ben Bugera reports this all started when a tugboat crew discovered a woman floating near an inflatable kayak in the waters off Spanish Banks.
3: And what's even more bizarre about this case is the autopsy couldn't determine the cause of death, and drowning was also ruled out. What's new here is forensic testing of pollen found on the woman's clothes were consistent with particles from Seattle or Portland and not Vancouver. Sergeant Adam Donaldson speaks for the VPD.
4: There's a lot of science around it, but there's specific pollen that is specific to our area, and her clothing was pretty much devoid of all that pollen. So we're not saying that she lived in Seattle or she was from Seattle, but that she likely spent her last days there based on this pollen analysis.
3: Now, police do have a working theory that the woman may have gotten off a container ship, but don't have any more details about those circumstances. She was believed to have been in her 30s, and anyone with information about her identity is asked to contact the VPD. I'm Ben Bugera.
2: 11:30 news time. It is now 2:35. We have 15 degrees, partly cloudy skies here in Vancouver. Well, a gray and rainy start to the week across Metro Van. Meteorologist Carl Lamb is in the Penfolds Roofing and Solar Weather Center, and he says the clouds won't clear until tomorrow.
5: So we'll have those rain showers as we go through the rest of the day today. They'll start to taper off as we go into the evening, and that's when we'll also have the winds backing off, and then some fog sets up during the overnight. For tomorrow morning, there will be some fog early, and also a few stray rain showers still hanging around before we get back into the sunshine on Tuesday. And then we'll start to dry things out for the middle of the week.
2: Carl will have his full 5-day forecast coming up at 2:51. 11:30 news time. It's now 2:36. The police in Greater Toronto have arrested several people who have ties to an international gang that's been targeting South Asian business owners. Peel Regional Police say that they've arrested 17 men who are facing 106 charges as part of their investigation with the Extortion Task Force. Now, most of the men who are linked to the Four Brothers gang reside in Brampton, but two men are from Metro Vancouver. 25-year-old Ravinder Singh and 21-year-old Jashanbir Singh live in Surrey. Now, the entire group is connected to 24 incidents and some more than 320 gunshots fired. Closer to home, another day, another extortion-related shooting in Surrey.
6: A home at 94th and 127th was targeted early yesterday morning. Sergeant Lindsay Houghton with the Surrey Police Service says no one was injured.
7: There's been no suspects arrested in this latest case, but the homeowner and or residents have indicated that they have received extortion threats in the past. So that's what leads us to believe this latest incident is also extortion related.
6: Police say the same home was shot at last month, and in that case, someone was arrested. So far this year, there have been more than 108 reported extortions in Surrey, and 16 of which are linked to shootings. I'm Sydney Parker.
2: Police in Greater Toronto area have now a man rather with a history of violence has been taken into custody after breaching his parole conditions. Vancouver police say 37-year-old Tyler Gordon Strathdee was arrested in downtown Eastside on Thursday. Now police put out a warning over Strathdee's release into the public last year when he began living at a halfway house in Vancouver. Officers say he poses a significant risk of harm and is at high risk to commit further physical and sexual violence. He remains in custody. TransLink says he is upping service this summer to better serve some popular destinations around Metro Vancouver. Now, two new bus routes will be added on weekends and holidays, serving both Campbell Valley and Golden Ears Provincial Parks. Now, TransLink is also adding a summer extension of Route 181 to Belcarra. You'll also see better service to popular spots like Stanley Park and Spanish Banks. And heads up, Fraser Health is warning of a service disruption at Mission Memorial Hospital's emergency department starting this afternoon. Now, it will be in effect from 5 p.m. this afternoon until tomorrow morning at 8 a.m. due to physician staffing shortages. Fraser Health says emergency trained nurses will still be on site during the disruption to support walk-in patients needing basic care and redirect those with urgent needs to a neighboring hospital. Now, anyone with life-threatening emergencies are being urged to call 911, and they will be transported to the nearest available hospital. The health authority says that this service disruption only affects the Mission Memorial ER. All other services at the hospital are still

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2: I was a competitive skater, and that journey took me to the Olympics. 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Staying active means my independence and my freedom. 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Kintec Footwear and
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3: There are still a lot of lanes open at the Peace Cross, and that's the thing that really surprises me right now, Maria. I got 8 lanes at the Peace Crossing and about a 30-minute delay, 5 lanes at the Pack, another 30 to 40-minute delay, 2 lanes at All the Grove, 30 minutes, and 1 lane at CMS is another half-hour delay. Northbound times for an hour still locked in at less than 5 minutes, but of course that is going to be a lot heavier northbound later in the day. Double-check it at vancouver.citynews.ca/border.
0: 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Your traffic and weather is together next. It's 2:40.
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3: Oh, yeah. Sorry I didn't throw that your way, Maria, but I want to head over to the Pitt River Bridge. Pardon me. I call it the Pitt Meadows Bridge to remember that that's connecting Port Coquitlam to Pitt Meadows. Stop bearing the lead. It's a crash. Crash eastbound over at the east end in the middle right lane, and we are seeing a delay getting pushed back all the way to the west side of the bridge deck. It's a two-vehicle crash, and yeah, it's looking pretty heavy through the area. Crews should be on the scene. Only one lane blocked off, but still quite slow. Once you get past it, you're going to be fine as you work your way into Maple Ridge, but there is that crash on the east end of the Pitt River Bridge. Worry about that. If you got anything else for me, of course, you know what to do, but for the time being, let's move on. We're seeing some delays start to form on Highway 1 eastbound right around Glover Road. Eastbound delays right around 264th as well. Once you're in Abbotsford, you're fine. Of course, the rush out of Richmond is in the script because 99 South is busy in front of the Massey Tunnel. East-west connector eastbound, merging up from Knight and number 6, causing that very typical congestion delay. Once you pass number 7 Road, you're free and clear. And a bit of a delay for the Queensborough northbound at the south end. So just the one crash in the script on the Pitt River Bridge. Everything else is expected. But if you see something that's a little unexpected, or maybe you expected to hear it in this report and didn't, call me. Star or pound 1130. $1.49 day is back this Tuesday only at Save On Foods. 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We're going to the Penfolds Roofing and Solar Weather Center to check in with meteorologist Carl Lamb.
6: It's a breezy day all across Metro Vancouver. Southeasterly winds between 20 to 40 kilometers per hour and gusts up to about 50. And we'll have rain showers as well. Cloudy conditions with a high of 17. The winds start to back off tonight. Rain will continue. Fog sets up during the overnight with a low of 11. Then for tomorrow, there could be a very early morning rain shower and a few clouds, but more sun as we go through the day on Tuesday with a high of 18. Your high for today is 17.
3: With Weather by Combined Comfort System, where you can get heat pumps like the Mitsubishi Hyperheat Cold Climate Heat Pump, fully functional even at minus 25 degrees, VancouverHeatPumps.ca. Down at the airport, still cloudy and 15 degrees, Maria.
0: Thank you so much, Alex. Coming up next in sports, Game 3 in the NHL Eastern Conference Final gets underway tonight between the Montreal Canadiens and the Carolina Hurricanes. Now the best of 7 series is tied 1-1. It's 2:44.
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0: 15 degrees and partly cloudy here in Vancouver. Good afternoon. I'm Maria Vinca. And actually, I'd like to say it's mainly cloudy here in Vancouver. Here's what's happening right now. The city of Vancouver has unveiled its final human rights action plan ahead of the FIFA World Cup next month. A draft plan was released months ago, focusing on issues like gender equality, discrimination, and housing, in particular in the downtown east side. Vancouver police are asking for your help after new evidence came to light in a nearly four-year-old cold case, where a woman's body was found floating near an inflatable kayak in the waters off Spanish Banks in 2022. And still ahead,
13: the Prime Minister says the feds are looking into whether that referendum question complies with the Clarity Act, and he warns about what happened in the UK after Brexit.
0: 2:45, it is now time for sports from Sportsnet 650, the home of the Canucks. Here's Sandra Priscina.
14: The East Final turns to Montreal. Game 3 versus Carolina at 5 on Sportsnet. The Habs are just 2-4 at the Bell Centre over the Stanley Cup playoffs. Head coach Martin St. Louis on his team's approach ahead of tonight's action.
15: You know, I just think we need to take a deep breath and understand that they are behind us and they're showing us a lot of love. And I always say we just got to, you know, try to play the game that's in front of us, not have predetermined because you want it so bad.
14: Teams that take a 2-1 lead in a best of seven during the round before the final hold an all-time series record of 92-28. The Memorial Cup continues in Kelowna, WHL versus OHL in round robin, where Everett faces Kitchener. Canada could be without its captain for the opening match of the FIFA World Cup as Alphonso Davies continues to rehab a hamstring injury. Head coach Jesse Marsh says he expects Davies to play a role in the tournament, but probably not in the June 12th game against Bosnia and Herzegovina. Davies is among the 32 players named to Canada's final training camp, with Whitecaps defender Ralph Priso also included. To the Diamond, the Blue Jays entertain Miami. The Mariners visit the Athletics. A chance for the Knicks to advance to the NBA Finals for the first time since 1999. A New York victory means a sweep over Cleveland. Sports at 15 and 45 past the hour, or head over to sportsnet.ca.
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0: 11:30 news time. It is now 2:48. Good afternoon. Prime Minister Mark Carney was in Ontario this morning to talk about housing. But most of the questions he faced had to do with Alberta. One question in particular in this fall's referendum.
18: What do I think of the question?
13: Once again, the exact wording of which is, Should Alberta remain a province of Canada, or should the government of Alberta commence the legal process required under the Canadian Constitution to hold a binding provincial referendum on whether or not Alberta should separate from Canada? The Prime Minister says the feds are looking into it. But while the exact wording of the referendum question is

0: reviewed and digested, a warning from the PM about what happened with Brexit and the idea that separation could help leverage negotiations.
1: It is often advanced that vote for this and it's a free option. Vote for this and we will strengthen our hand in a future negotiation. That is a very dangerous bluff.
0: He says 10 years after that vote, people in the UK are still trying to manage the results, largely being things they did not vote for. I'm Andrea Montgomery.
2: The federal government will use a $317 million budget allocation to add leased planes and helicopters to help provinces and territories respond to wildfires this summer. Now, the government says 10 new firefighting planes and helicopters will boost national firefighting surge capacity by increasing provincial and territorial access to aircrafts during periods of intense wildfire activity. Now, Emergency Management Minister Eleanor Olszewski says wildfire agencies will be able to request the use of 4 air tankers, 1 spotter plane, and 5 heavy lift helicopters. Coming up in just over a minute, your traffic and weather together on the ones, including the latest for those of you at the Pitt River Bridge. It's 2:50.
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3: 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Any changes on that incident at the Pitt River Bridge, Alex?
4: A minor change, but it counts. There was the crash out there, two cars eastbound, east end, was supported in the middle right lane, and I think they moved it over into the far right lane, Maria. It's still quite busy from the west end all the way to the east end, but if you slide to the left, you should be able to get yourself away from that one. But yeah, we got a very minor change out here where that crash is over in the far right lane now on the Pitt River Bridge. Everything else is kind of expected. We do have a bit of a delay over at the Maryhill Bypass, both directions, right around Broadway Avenue. We know that some ongoing road work related to the bus shelter has been taking place. I don't think it's that, though, because we have a both directions delay here. Right at the intersection. Let me know what's up at Star or Pound 1130 if you got more on that. Everything else is as expected. Busy 99 South to the Massey. Busy on Knight Street Bridge northbound south end. East-West connector over on the west end of it. Merging on through Richmond is a bit slow. Close you get to the Ox Fraser, you're fine. And delays on both sides of the Iron Workers. Upper levels eastbound Lonsdale to the bridge deck. And then Highway 1 westbound a little busy leading up to McGill. Eastbound is busy leading up to about First. 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Over at the Penfold Roofing and Solar Weather Center, we check in with meteorologist Carl Lamb.
5: For today, it's cloudy, windy, and wet across Metro Vancouver, so rain showers continue. Winds could gust up to 50 kilometers per hour, or even higher than that, too. 17's a high. For tonight, rain showers taper off, winds start to pull back a little, and we'll have some fog during the overnight with a low of 11. For tomorrow, some fog early. A few rain showers can't be ruled out, but then getting into mainly sunny conditions with a high of 18 and a low of 10. Then for Wednesday, sunny, highs between 20 to 24. And for Thursday, also sunny, highs between 19 to 24. Your high for today is 17.
4: 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Down at the airport is 15 degrees.
3: Thank you very much, Alex. Coming up at the top of the hour, in case you're just tuning in right now, the City of Vancouver unveiling its final Human Rights Action Plan ahead of the FIFA World Cup next month. Now, a draft plan was released months ago focusing on issues like gender equality, discrimination, and housing, in particular on the downtown east side. So we'll have those details and our other top stories all coming up at 3 o'clock. 11:30 news time, it's now 2:54. Striking outside workers employed by the regional district are already refusing to work overtime, and now that they've walked off the job at 5 wastewater treatment plants and other facilities.
6: Bill Thielman speaks for the Greater Vancouver Regional District Employees Union. He says the workers are responsible for everything from regional parks to infrastructure construction projects.
7: If this job action escalates, then more and more of those will be affected, and the public will unfortunately see some impact soon.
6: Thielman says the overtime ban will continue indefinitely. As of right now, there are no negotiations scheduled. I'm Amy Beeman.
3: Talks between the U.S. and Iran on a deal to win the war are ongoing, while Iranians are seeking ways to restore public spirit.
8: That's the sound of live music, where more than 300 people have gathered at the Tehran Contemporary Art Museum with the hopes of restoring public spirit. As people seek moments of normalcy at home, diplomatic efforts continue behind the scenes. The U.S. and Iran appear to be closing in on a deal to end the war. Regional officials say the deal would gradually open the Strait of Hormuz and see the U.S. end its blockade of Iranian ports, easing a global energy crisis. The deal would also include sanctions relief and the release of frozen Iranian funds and end the fighting between Israel and Hezbollah in Lebanon. But other issues like Iran's missile program and the status of Iran's uranium enrichment appear to remain unaddressed. I'm Rika Ann Garcia.
3: Today marks International Missing Children's Day, which Crime Stoppers says is about raising awareness of long-term disappearances of children. When a child goes missing, the reasons why and where they went

0: are often subject to guesswork. Some are runaways, others may have been taken. Now, either way, family members and police never give up hope that one day children like these may be found. The Missing Children Society of Canada works with police to make sure missing kids are never forgotten and to remind anyone with information they have to come forward. Now, Crime Stoppers add that they accept anonymous tips year-round for any missing children's whereabouts. 11:30 news time. We have, it's 2:56, so we have your business news coming up next.
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3: India's Commerce and Industry Minister Piyush Goyal says that Prime Minister Carney's recent visit to his country paved the way for a complete overhaul of the Canada-India relationship. Goyal's in Canada for meetings on trade and investment for this week, beginning today with a discussion of Canadian International Trade Minister Maninder Sidhu. Sidhu, for his part, says the countries have been engaging in what he calls WhatsApp diplomacy, that Canada will be sending a delegation to India to continue those kind of talks later this coming year. The CIBC has hired John Lee to lead the bank's digital asset section as the bank looks to create new strategies for areas such as cryptocurrencies. Lee, the most recently the head of digital strategies for Accenture, the appointment coming about 2 weeks after BMO hired Imran Ibrahim to lead the bank's digital assets section. Americans paying more for everything from gas to meat for the barbecue heading into the Memorial Day long weekend. Prices for travel, recreation, and food saw sharp increases, giving consumers headaches as the summer unofficially kicks off. TSX finishing the day off with a bang, higher by 359 points, this after it started the day in record territory. U.S. markets were closed for the Memorial Day holiday, and our dollar, 72.46 cents U.S. At the Business Center, I'm John Leatherby.
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0: 11:30 news time, 2:59. We're just 18 days away from Canada's opener at the FIFA World Cup in Toronto. Our Alex Xera has more on Canada's final training camp.

0: who's still recovering from another hamstring injury suffered with Bayern Munich this month. Injury timeline has Davies a bit iffy to play in Canada's first World Cup game June 12th against Bosnia. Among those who are not named to the training camp roster today, midfielder Junior Hoylett, goalkeeper James Pantemis, and defender Kamal Miller. That list of 32 will be cut down to 26 on Friday when Marsh finalizes his World Cup roster. Canada has two more tune-ups before the World Cup gets going, a date with Uzbekistan next Monday in Edmonton, then it's Ireland June 5th in Montreal. From the Sports Center, I'm Alex Ixero.
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4: Good afternoon. This is Monday, May 25th. Thanks for joining us. I'm John Ackerman. Vancouver weather mainly cloudy and 15 degrees. Here's what's happening right now. Premier David Eby speaking for the first time from the Western Premiers Conference in Kananaskis, Alberta, and he's pulling no punches.
5: With the countdown on to the FIFA World Cup, the city of Vancouver's unveiled its human rights action plan, aiming to bridge some of the gaps from the highly criticized draft release months ago.
6: Vancouver police renewing calls for help into a four-year-old cold case after new evidence came to light about a woman found floating off Spanish Banks.
7: Police are investigating after a home in Surrey was targeted again for the second time this year in an extortion-related shooting.
8: The Habs and the Hurricanes battle in Montreal, plus more on Canada's final FIFA World Cup camp roster before tournament kickoff. Sports at 15.
9: The U.S. markets closed for the holiday. The TSX shone in the spotlight, closing higher by 359 points. Business at 26.
4: It's 3:01. Rogers Xfinity Internet traffic and weather together on the ones with Alex Kerrigan.
10: Thank you very much, John. So looks like the situation on the Pitt River Bridge may be hanging out just east of it. A crash was reported eastbound east end in the far right lane. And we did get a caller saying that it had already cleared up, but our friends over at Drive BC have people in the right lane. We're going to be clearing that one up pretty soon, though, because the volume is just not really there through that one. If you got that update, you know what to do. But for the time being, yeah, it's a little slow, but most of that appears to just be intersection volume coming off of the Pitt River Bridge. Two vehicles were involved. It doesn't usually take much to clear that one, but I digress. We've seen two vehicle crashes take a long time. We also work our way to, there is a bit of a delay at the Maryhill Bypass westbound right around Broadway Street, and got the cameras open here. We're not really seeing much going on. It's just a heavy volume delay. You got something else, you know what to do, but for the time being, I mean, the volume's just turned up through the lower mainland, honestly. Rush out of Richmond, 99 southbound from about Westminster to the Tube. East-west connector eastbound merging off from Knighton number 6, northbound delays south end of the Knight Street Bridge, and quite busy going down the cut, upper levels eastbound Lynn Valley to the north end of the bridge. And I know there's traffic over in the Stanley Park Causeway northbound. This appears to just be a lane switch. You see anything else going on here, there, or anywhere, call me about it. Star or pound 1130. 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Let's go down to the Penfolds Roofing and Solar Weather Center and check in with meteorologist Carl Lamb.
11: It is mostly cloudy today across Metro Vancouver with more rain showers rolling through as we go through the rest of our Monday, and it is pretty windy out there. Those southeasterly winds are between 20 to 40 kilometers per hour. Gusts could be 50 plus at times with high of 17. And then for tonight, some showers still around. Some fog develops during the overnight with a low of 11.
10: Down at the airport, it's still mostly cloudy, but we just dropped to 14 degrees.
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4: David Eby pulling no punches as he joined his counterparts in Alberta for the Western Premier's meeting. He's been actively speaking out over Alberta Premier Danielle Smith's tactics in introducing a referendum on that province separating from Canada. That announcement coming after Smith and Mark Carney, the Prime Minister, agreed to move ahead on a bitumen pipeline project which would extend to BC shores.
12: And so I don't think this is about a pipeline project. This is about something else. And the impacts on British Columbia of that referendum question are serious and important, as they are for all Canadians. And so that's why it'll be a topic at the table.
4: Smith says she would vote to stay in the Federation and would push her party to vote that way as well. The city of Vancouver is issued a finalized human rights plan ahead of the FIFA World Cup next month. 1130's Reynaldo Suarez reports one change from the draft plan is those who are unhoused will still be able to shelter in parks overnight.
5: The release of the final plan comes months after a preliminary version triggered concern from the downtown Eastside neighborhood advocates, many of which noted that it didn't promise to increase supports for people who are homeless,

0: Sandra Singh is the deputy city manager in Vancouver.
1: People who are experiencing homelessness are still able to sleep overnight in record temporary shelters in parks overnight. That is not ending. As per our regular daily operations, we do require people to pack up for the daytime so that the park can be accessible to the whole community during the day.
0: Part of this final plan, the city now funding initiatives on the ground. It's giving service contracts to 10 organizations to spearhead community outreach for some of the most vulnerable populations, including the unhoused and sex workers. As for public safety, additional resources will also be placed in specific zones, such as along Falls Creek near Science World, leading up to each game, focusing on community-led patrols in place of police. I'm Reynaldo Suarez.
2: 11:30 news time, now 3:05. Weather-wise, mainly cloudy and 15 degrees in Vancouver. Police in Vancouver asking for your help after new evidence came out into a nearly four-year-old cold case. 11:30's Ben Bouguer reports the VPD says a woman was found floating near an inflatable kayak by a tugboat crew off Spanish Banks in late September of 2022.
3: And what police are telling us is, while the woman has yet to be identified, forensic testing of pollen on her clothing was consistent with particles found in Seattle or Portland. Sergeant Adam Donaldson is with the VPD. He says police have a working theory the woman may have came off a container ship, but don't know what circumstances may have led her to come to Vancouver.
4: It's a lead, right? It's one piece of evidence. We don't want to get tunnel vision. We want to chase down that lead, but we've gone almost 4 years with none. So we have one here. So that's what we're going to reach out and try and use to identify her.
3: He says someone may have reported the woman missing, but it could have been in a jurisdiction not connected to the International Police Database. Police believe she was in her 30s, and we have renderings of her face on our website, vancouver.citynews.ca. I'm Ben Bouguera.
2: A home in Surrey is the target of gunfire for the second time in a little over a month.
5: Police were called to reports of the shooting around 12:30 p.m. yesterday. Sergeant Lindsay Houghton speaks for the Surrey Police Service.
6: The residence at the time of the shots fired was occupied at the time. Fortunately, there were no injuries. Now, this is the same residence that was shot previously on April 13th of this year. And in that incident, Surrey Police Service investigated and was able to arrest one individual who has since been charged.
5: He says the shooting is believed to be extortion related. No one was hurt and no suspects have been arrested. I'm Sydney Parker.
2: Ontario police arresting 17 men who are facing a combined 106 charges for allegedly extorting South Asian business owners. Peel Regional Police say the men have ties to the International Four Brothers gang. While most of them live in Brampton, Ontario, two of them are from here in Metro Vancouver. 25-year-old Ravinder Singh and 21-year-old Jushanbir Singh live in Surrey. The group has been connected to two dozen incidents across BC, Ontario, and California, which saw more than 320 gunshots fired. Police have arrested a man wanted on a Canada-wide warrant for breaching parole. Vancouver police say Tyler Gordon Strathy was arrested on the downtown east side last week. Police put out a warning last year when Strathy was released back into the public and sent to live in a Hastings halfway house. The VPD says the 37-year-old has a history of violence and is a dangerous offender. He remains in custody. Coquitlam RCMP are reporting a home invasion that happened on Nandina Drive near Chilco Drive last Friday. The elderly victim says he was asleep and awoke to find a stranger in his home before he was physically assaulted and forcibly confined. The suspect then allegedly stole the victim's cell phone, credit cards, and vehicle. Investigators say the suspect spoke to a neighbor before the attack and asked about the victim and his residence while claiming he was a tradesperson. Police are asking you to be on the lookout for a green 2022 Hyundai Kona. Full descriptions of the suspect and the missing vehicle can be found on our website, vancouver.citynews.ca. And unionized outside workers have walked off the job at five wastewater treatment plants and other facilities run by the Metro Vancouver Regional District.
7: Phil Thielman speaks for the union. He says what's next is anyone's guess.
8: We're not going to tip our hand too early, but we have a full overtime ban on indefinitely, as well as a ban on taking on other assignments and standby work. So we will continue to, you know, increase pressure on Metro Vancouver management as we go along.
7: Thielman says it's a temporary move meant to push negotiators with Metro Vancouver back to the bargaining table. In the meantime, the indefinite overtime and standby ban will continue. I'm Amy Beeman.
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1: 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Here is Alex Kerrigan.
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1: Thank you, Alex. In a minute, a check of traffic and weather together on the ones. We'll open with some good news on the Pitt River Bridge. It's 310.
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1: It's 311 Rogers Xfinity Internet traffic and weather together on the ones. Here is Alex Kerrigan.
2: Thank you very much, John. We're allowed to have some good news every now and then, and we do over off the Pitt River Bridge. We did get that report saying that we're fully clear in the area. It was eastbound over at the east end in the far right lane. Not a situation anymore, which is great to see, great to report on. There is a bit of a delay over on the Queensboro, which I'd like to track down, northbound way at the north end. Looks like this is really close to the Stewartson Way off-ramp here. And again, I just got reports of a crash. I can't complete that report just yet. Starbound 11:30. Let me know what you're seeing. I see a big northbound delay, which again usually cleans up around the house merge, but stays busy right now all the way to the north end of the bridge. That is a sign of trouble. Elsewhere, there it's just a little busy here and there. 99 southbound is extra slow from Westminster all the way to the tube. Counterflow's coming in, so northbound is starting to congest, but southbound will clean up pretty soon. You got an eastbound delay on the east-west connector. This is usually there from Jacobs Road all the way up to just east of number 6 Road.

0: And then northbound delays at the south end of the Knight Street Bridge. Southbound busy on Oak Street from Park all the way down to West 70th Avenue. Over on the Iron Workers, actually not as bad as you were even about 10 minutes ago. Upper levels eastbound is busy after Lynn Valley Road to the Iron Workers. Highway 1 a little busy through the Cassiar Tunnel. So far, so good out here. If there is anything else going on, especially with that situation that I just called out in the Queensboro, but really anywhere else, give me a call about it, okay? Star or pound 1130. 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
1: Mostly cloudy today and 17 degrees. We'll have rain showers moving through and that breezy southeasterly wind between 20 to 40 kilometers per hour, but gusts could be 50 kilometers per hour or higher. And then for tonight, still some showers and a low of 11 as some fog sets up during the overnight. Tomorrow, there could be a morning rain shower or two, but we'll get more sun as we go throughout the day. And a high of 18.
0: 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Down at the airport, it's cloudy, down to 14 degrees. John.
2: Thank you, Alex. Up next in sports, the NHL's Eastern Conference final shifts to Montreal for Game 3 tonight. The Habs hope to break the tie after having left Raleigh with a split when the Hurricanes took Game 2. It's 3:13.
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2: Mainly cloudy, 15 degrees in Vancouver. Good afternoon. I'm John Ackerman. Here's what's happening right now. The city of Vancouver out with its final version of its human rights action plan for the FIFA World Cup. One change from the draft version is the unhoused will be allowed to camp in parks overnight, but bylaws require them to move during the day. Groundbreaking forensic testing has yielded new clues in a 4-year-old missing persons case that has Vancouver police appealing for new information about a woman's body found floating off Spanish banks in 2022. And still ahead.
6: Did the Prime Minister try to talk Premier Daniel Smith out of adding separation to the referendum?
7: The Premier doesn't always take my advice.
6: How Mark Carney's feeling about it all a week later.
2: It's 3:15. That's time for 1130 News Radio Sports from Sportsnet 650, your home of the Canucks and the Stanley Cup playoffs. Here is Sandra Priscina.
8: The Habs and the Hurricanes battle in Montreal, Game 3 of the East Final in the Stanley Cup playoffs after a split in Carolina. Hurricanes captain Jordan Staal on the importance of finishing checks and making things hard on the Canadiens.
9: Something that we've talked about, and you know, you want to make it a long series for the other team, and taking chunks out of them every game is important. I think the guys have done a much better job this playoff run, staying physical on the other team.
8: Opening faceoff is 5 on Sportsnet. A meeting of undefeated teams in round-robin play at the Memorial Cup. Kitchener against Everett. Puck drop is 6 from Kelowna. The Cavaliers try to stave off elimination in the NBA's East Finals. The Knicks with their brooms in tow. New York's riding a 10-game win streak, tied for the 5th longest in a single postseason. Captain Alphonso Davies will likely miss Canada's opening match at the FIFA World Cup as he recovers from a hamstring injury. Coach Jesse Marsh says he expects Davies to play in the tournament, but probably not June 12th against Bosnia and Herzegovina in Toronto. Davies named to Canada's 32-player training camp roster.

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3: 11:30 news time now, 3:18. Prime Minister Mark Carney made a housing announcement in Ontario today, but most of the questions were about Alberta, including whether or not he tried to talk Alberta Premier Danielle Smith out of adding a separation question to that province's October 19th referendum.
4: Premier doesn't always take my advice.
5: He says the feds are reviewing whether what he calls the question about a question jives with Canada's Clarity Act. For his part, he says he will be campaigning for national unity.
4: We are absolutely stronger together. We're better together. We're better people. We're wealthier together. My colleague Corey Hogan points out, rightly, that median wealth in Canada is 23% higher than the United States.
5: Carney also warning Albertans that the damage of the UK Brexit vote a decade ago is still a struggle across the pond, and the idea of using independence as a negotiating tactic is a dangerous bluff. I'm Andrea Montgomery.
3: The federal government to lease 10 new firefighting planes and helicopters to help provinces and territories respond to wildfires this summer. Federal Emergency Management Minister Eleanor Olszewski says provincial and territorial wildfire agencies will be able to request the use of 4 air tankers, 1 spotter plane, and 5 heavy lift helicopters to fight wildfires. In a news release, the government says the new assets will boost national firefighting surge capacity by increasing provincial and territorial access to aircraft during periods of intense wildfire activity. The planes will be paid for by a new $317 million budget allocation to establish a national aerial firefighting surge capacity. And stateside, the governor of New Jersey says she was turned away from an ICE detention facility in her state that's been accused of having inhumane living conditions.
6: New Jersey Governor Mikey Sherrill says her visit to Delaney Hall in Newark was formally denied by Immigration and Customs Enforcement. In a statement, the governor says the move raises serious questions about what they are trying to hide from public view. Migrants at Delaney Hall are currently on a hunger strike, protesting poor conditions at the facility. Democratic New Jersey Senator Andy Kim toured the facility over the weekend alongside several state representatives. Mike DeBusky, ABC News.
3: So far, ICE has not commented. In a minute, another check of traffic and weather together on the ones. Kyle starting things off on the Queensboro. 11:30 news time, 3:20.
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0: At the rush out of Richmond, as I call it, you're a little slow in 99 southbound from about, well, right around Westminster Highway up to the Massey Tunnel with that third lane. That's going to help out. East-West Connector actually getting pushed back to about 99's on-ramp to it. Once you get past number 6 road, you are free and clear the rest of the way. Nice street bridge, not as bad as it usually gets. Northbound delays at the south end, certainly, but on we go. We work our way up to the North Shore. Speaking of things that aren't as bad as they usually are, upper levels is busy after Lynn Valley Road leading up to the Ironworkers and Highway 1, just a little slow right around the Cassia Tunnel. After that, you're pretty free and clear. Situation on the Pitt River Bridge been clear for quite some time, but you are really slow on the Maryhill Bypass eastbound. This is worse than usual. Eastbound after Shaughnessy, all the way up to about Broadway. You got eyes on something at the front of this line or anything new going on, it's star or pound 1130 to report an issue. 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Let's go to the Panvel Roofing and Solar Weather Center and check in with meteorologist Carl Lamb.
1: Cloudy conditions today and a breezy southeasterly wind around 20 to 40 kilometers per hour. Gusts could be at 50 kilometers per hour or higher. And then we'll have the rain showers too, and a high of 17 degrees. Tonight, rain still moving through and temperatures drop down to 11. We'll have some fog during the overnight. Then for tomorrow, some cloud to start, a few showers in the morning, but then more sun as we go throughout the day with a high of 18 and a low of 10. And then for Wednesday, mostly sunny with highs between 20 to 24.
0: 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Down at the airport, it's 14 degrees, John.
2: 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To our top story, the city of Vancouver out with the final version of its human rights action plan for the FIFA World Cup. One change from the draft version is the unhoused will be allowed to camp in parks overnight, but bylaws require them to move during the day. More on this, including reaction, as well as our other top stories coming up at 3:30. 11:30 news time, now 3:24. This just coming into 11:30 News Radio. Mounties in Maple Ridge say a driver is dead after a single vehicle crash this afternoon. Police say a vehicle drove over a barrier and down an embankment near 274th and the Lougheed at around 12:30 p.m. Despite life-saving measures, the driver was pronounced dead at the scene. Investigators believe this was a medical-related incident. Fraser Health says service disruptions at Mission Memorial Hospital's emergency department will be in effect from 5 p.m. today until 8 o'clock tomorrow morning. It's due to physician staffing shortages. Emergency trained nurses will be still on site to support walk-in patients needing basic care. They will also redirect those with urgent needs to a neighboring hospital. It seems you'll have more options this summer if you're heading out to some of Metro Vancouver's regional parks. TransLink announcing it's added two new bus routes, which will serve Campbell Valley and Golden Ears Provincial Park on weekends and holidays. It's also upping service on the existing Route 181 and extending it out to Belcarra. TransLink says they'll be increasing service in more areas, including around Stanley Park and Spanish Banks. U.S. Secretary of State Marco Rubio says details are still being worked out to end the war with Iran.
3: Speaking from India, Rubio says the sides are working on an outline.
4: Suffice it to say that some progress has been made, significant progress, although not final progress has been made.
3: Regional officials say the deal would gradually reopen the Strait of Hormuz and see the U.S. blockade of Iranian ports end. Iran would give up its stockpile of highly enriched uranium.
4: That will require full Iranian acceptance and then compliance, and it will require some future work on negotiating the details.
3: At Arlington National Cemetery, President Trump mentioned those who were killed fighting Iran.
5: We lost 13 wonderful souls, wonderful special people. These incredible men and women gave their lives to ensure that the world's number one state sponsor of terror will never have a nuclear weapon. Oh, and they won't.
3: The president said there could be no 4th of July without America's armed forces, and there could be no Independence Day without Memorial Day. Ed Donahue, Washington.
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6: 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Steve Paikin here. 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
2: In the business center, here is John Leatherby.
7: Canadian defense firms calling on governments and investors to more

urgently make financial decisions involving the sector. Elliot Pence is the CEO of defense contractor Dominion Dynamics. He says for far too long, Canadian procurement processes have moved too slowly. They haven't favored domestic companies. As proof, he points to the many years it took the country to settle on buying F-35 jets and to pick out what kind of drones it would purchase. Pence says a better procurement process would make decisions in weekly, daily, or even hourly cycles. Pembina Pipeline Corporation going ahead with a 500

0: extraction rights on the Yellowhead Pipeline. It's expected to enter service in late 2029. European Union officials saying that Europeans can expect the oil and gas prices there to remain above what they were before the Iran war, for at least until the end of 2027. TSX finishing the day off with a bang, higher by 359 points, this after it started the day in record territory. U.S. markets were closed for the Memorial Day holiday, and our dollar, 72.46 cents U.S. At the Business Center, I'm John Leatherby.
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1: 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Canada's lone hope in the Stanley Cup playoffs will have home ice advantage as the NHL's Eastern Conference Final shifts to Quebec.
4: The Canadians are ready to use Bell Center to their advantage tonight as they welcome the Hurricanes for Game 3, with both sides coming in with a win each so far. Montreal's Cole Caulfield.
5: Just try to feed off them. I mean, you know, we're all trying to, you know, sometimes make the perfect play. But, you know, we're trying to do the right things with the right intentions. So just going to try to use it as fuel tonight and stay positive.
4: The Habs are just 2-4, though, when on home ice this postseason. Looking to dish the Canes just their second loss of the playoffs so far. Montreal head coach Marty St. Louis.
6: You know, you want to raise the percentages for your team to win. You got to play the game that's in front of you and do the things that the game is asking you at that time. And we know we have guys that are elite in different things, and those situations will present itself throughout a game. I just don't know when. And I feel like our understanding of that, you know, is a sign of maturity.
4: I'm Brijesh Dave.
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8: Good afternoon. Thank you so much for joining us. It's Monday, May 25th. I'm Maria Vinca. We have some dark clouds out there and 15 degrees in Vancouver. Here's what's happening right now.
9: David Eby standing his ground to Danielle Smith on Alberta soil.
10: A human rights and civil liberties group says there needs to be tangible action when Vancouver releases its FIFA Human Rights Action Plan, stressing the city's draft is seriously lacking.
11: Compelling new evidence is shedding light into the death of a woman after she was found floating in the waters off of Vancouver 4 years ago.
12: Police in Surrey are investigating what's just the latest in extortion-related shootings, this time at a home that was first targeted last month.
13: The East Final turns to Montreal, Game 3 versus Carolina. Canada names its last training camp roster before the FIFA World Cup. Sports at 45.
0: Huge day for the TSX, finishing higher by 359 points after setting a new record high as the U.S. markets closed for the Memorial Day holiday. Business at 56.
8: At first is 3:31. Let's head over to the 11:30 News Radio Rogers Xfinity Super Safe Disposal Traffic Patrol. Good afternoon, Kyle Balzer.
14: Good afternoon to you, Maria Venka. I have good news. The stalled vehicle is being cleared from the north end of the Queensboro Bridge. This was just on the merge for Stewartson Way eastbound. So northbound volume for the 91A is improving. Now slow from between Boundary and Howes. Clear sailing into New West as you exit for Stewartson now. It's kind of steady across the bridge there too once you get past that Howes on-ramp. Southbound is slow across the bridge because of those pesky cover bumps for construction. And now with more from the 1130 Rogers Xfinity Internet Traffic Center, here's Alex Kerrigan.
15: Hey, thank you very much, Kyle, from the Super Safe Disposal Traffic Patrol. We got some stop-and-go traffic on the upper levels. We're going to start way back in West Vancouver, eastbound by 15th, and then Taylorway northbound leading up to the upper levels. That's looking a little slow right now. One more merge issue by Cap Road, and then the usual fun begins after Lonsdale all the way to the north end of the Iron Workers. Highway 1 mostly busy through the Cassiar, going going eastbound, and then you're a little slow around Grandview Highway, but you're looking pretty great as you work your way through the Burnaby Lake stretch for now. Port

0: Batman Bridge, I mean, there's a slight slowdown eastbound around Mizpan. I don't think it's trouble just yet, but there's a slight slowdown. And I've been one the rest of the way. Really not too bad. Although, Highway 17 just caught my eye. Eastbound delays in front of 104th are looking quite slow. You know what is going on here, there, or anywhere? Something that other drivers need to know about? Let us know about it. Star 1130, a pound 1130, safe and hands-free. Traffic by Hub Cycling's Go By Bike Week. Stuck in traffic? Give cycling a try. Log your bike rides from May 30th to June 5th at hubcycling.ca for a chance to win prizes. Let's check out the Penfolds Roofing and Solar Weather Center and check in with meteorologist Carl Lamb.
1: It's cloudy today with a high of 17 degrees. We'll have rain showers as we go through the rest of the day, and those breezy southeasterly winds between 20 to 40 kilometers per hour, gusts up to about 50, but can't rule out some gusts that are even stronger than that. And then we're down to a low of 11 tonight with rain showers tapering off, and the fog sets up during the overnight as well.
0: Down at the airport, still cloudy and 14 degrees.
2: Thank you so much, Alex. 11:30 news time. It is now 3:33. BC Premier David Eby is holding his ground on Alberta's decision to move forward with polling the public on

0: action plan ahead of next month's FIFA World Cup. 11:30's Ronaldo Suarez takes us through some of the changes critics had to say that had been missing from the original draft.
1: The final version tries to bridge some of the gaps from the highly criticized February draft. The primary difference is operational specifics and funded community supports, whereas the earlier version relied almost entirely on existing bylaws and baseline laws. Sandra Singh is the deputy city manager in Vancouver.
2: So, for example, bringing in community service organizations to do some outreach outreach out in the neighborhood to connect with people that might be particularly vulnerable during a major international sporting event, for example, sex workers, women, people experiencing homelessness.
1: Meanwhile, the plan still heavily relies on 311 services for reporting human rights violations, which some argue still creates a barrier for the very marginalized populations most likely to experience harm. I'm Ronaldo Suarez.
0: Meantime, Jerome Ibokwe speaks for the BC Civil Liberties Association. He says despite the changes, there could have been more, quote, actionable commitment from the city.
3: We acknowledge that there has been a shift in tone from the city compared to what we had in the past. But I'm still saying that I don't think it goes far enough. It's quite limited in scope, and you get the sense that it's done in such a manner to assuage feelings and get everyone to stop speaking on this topic.
0: He says the report does not detail the number of outreach workers who will be on the ground, and he is skeptical that there will be enough for the amount of people sheltering outside. 11:30 news time, it's 3:36. We have 15 degrees cloudy skies here in Vancouver. Vancouver police are out with new clues into the identity of a woman whose body was found in English Bay back in 2022. 11:30's Ben Bugera reports police now believe she may have spent her final days south of the border.
4: And according to some groundbreaking forensic testing, the pollen found on the woman can only be traced to urban areas around Seattle or Portland, not Vancouver. In late September of 2022, a tugboat crew discovered her floating in the waters off of Spanish Banks near an inflatable kayak. Sergeant Adam Donaldson speaks for the VPD.
5: We do have an operating theory that she might have got off a container ship. Whether she got off willingly, we're not sure. Whether she was hoping to get into the country illegally, we're not entirely sure. That doesn't really matter to us. It does matter if it was a nefarious purpose and she was escaping some violence. We want to know about that.
4: Now, police say autopsy reports could not determine what the cause of the woman's death was. Artists' renderings are now up on our website, and anyone who may recognize her is being asked to give police a call. I'm Ben Bugera.
0: To Coquitlam now, where Mounties are out with a warning after a home invasion on Friday. The elderly victim says that he woke up in his home on Nadina Drive near Chilco to a stranger inside and was allegedly attacked and forcibly confined. The suspect allegedly stole the victim's cell phone, credit cards, and vehicle. Police say that they think the suspect spoke to a neighbor before the attack, asking about the victim and his residence, and claimed he was a tradesperson. Coquitlam RCMP are asking you to be on the lookout for a green 2022 Hyundai Kona, and if you have any information, to contact them. The full description of the suspect and missing vehicle, it will be up on our website at vancouver.citynews.ca. There's been another extortion-related shooting in Surrey.
6: This one happened early yesterday morning at a home around 94th Avenue and 127th Street. Police say the same home was shot up last month, and a man was arrested and charged in that incident. Here is Sergeant Lindsay Houghton speaking for the Surrey Police Service.
7: All remains under investigation. It's still in its early stages. But at this point, we haven't ruled out whether or not there's any connections. That's something that we're looking into.
6: No one has been arrested for this latest shooting, and no one was hurt. There have been more than 108 reported extortions in Surrey, and over 16 of which are linked to shootings. I'm Sydney Parker.
0: Meantime, the Toronto area police are announcing that 17 men have been arrested after being linked with alleged extortion attempts in BC, Ontario, and California. Peel Regional Police say it teamed up with Ontario Provincial Police, Canadian Border Agents, FBI officials and analysts with FinTrack to gather evidence for 106 charges. While most of the men live in Brampton, two are from Metro Vancouver, a 25-year-old and a 21-year-old from Surrey. The group has been connected to 24 incidents where more than 320 gunshots were fired. Still to come, the 11:30 News Radio Border Report. It's 3:39.
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3: Gotta say, Maria, it's been a little surprising but refreshing to see so many lanes over to the PSR crossing. It's still an hour wait, but seven lanes are open. Five lanes over at the PAC, that's about an hour wait. One lane at Auld Grove, not much of a delay here. And then Sumas is also looking at about a 30-minute wait with two lanes. Northbound times, I mean, for now, still locked in at less than five across the board. You could double-check on the website, and you should, vancouver.citynews.ca/border.
2: Thank you so much, Alex. Your traffic and weather is together next, including the latest at the Queensboro. It's 3:40.
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2: 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What's happening at the Queensboro Bridge, Kyle?
6: Just a whole lot of volume here, Maria. Northbound of the 91A to the bridge is crawling from between Boundary and Howes. And this is, of course, in the aftermath of that stalled vehicle from the Stewartson eastbound exit that was cleared 10 minutes ago. But we're also starting the afternoon rush here, so expect delays from all directions here. Southbound is slow across the bridge deck because of the cover bumps for construction at the south end. Westbound on Stewartson to the southbound bridge on ramp is back to from 4th. Southbound on 20th Street from London. And eastbound on Marine from the Market Crossing. And now with more from the 1130 Rogers Xfinity Internet Traffic Center, here's Alex Kerrigan.
3: Thank you very much, Cop, and Super Safe Disposal Traffic Patrol. We got a few calls, but a few here's and there's. A train stuck on the tracks, Renfrew between Broadway and Grandview. Should have it blocked in both directions. It's looking better through the area. Better doesn't always mean clear, but it certainly means better. Could use an update there. Stalled dump truck called in Canada Way eastbound before Imperial, and that one appears to have eastbound traffic down to one lane. That is not looking that bad, actually. We have bigger delays on Canada Way westbound leading up to about Kensington. And then a crash was just reported on 96 westbound before Scott Road, with westbound traffic down to one lane. So again, a few here's and there's. Everything else is kind of in line with what you expect, with delays on the way to the Massey Tunnel southbound, northbound down to one lane, quite slow through here. Getting out of the North Shore, a little bit of a pain for the upper levels, and Highway 1 just kind of spotty through Langley and in through Abbotsford. Give me a call at Star 1130 or Pound 1130. 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Let's go to the Penfolds Roofing and Solar Weather Center and check in with meteorologist Carl Lamb.
7: It's cloudy today with a high of 17 degrees. We'll have rain showers as we go through the rest of the day, and those breezy southeasterly winds between 20 to 40 kilometers per hour. Gusts up to about 50, but can't rule out some gusts that are even stronger than that. And then we're down to a low of 11 tonight with rain showers tapering off, and the fog sets up during the overnight as well.
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2: Thank you so much, Alex. Coming up next in sports, the Montreal Canadiens are back on home ice tonight after splitting the first two games of the NHL Eastern Conference Final in Carolina. It's 3:44.
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4: 15 degrees and cloudy here in Vancouver. Good afternoon. I'm Maria Vinca. Here's what's happening right now. It is day one of the Western Premier's meeting. David Eby joined his counterparts in Alberta today and appears to be holding his ground on Alberta's decision to move forward with polling the public on separating from the country. Camping overnight in Vancouver parks will still be allowed during the FIFA World Cup. That is one thing the city of Vancouver laid out in its finalized human rights action plan ahead of the tournament next month. And still ahead, starting at 5 this afternoon, there will be a temporary service disruption to tell you about at Mission Memorial Hospital, and it's due to staffing shortages. 3:45, it is now time for sports from Sports at 650, the home of the Canucks. Here's Sandra Priscina.
5: The Stanley Cup playoffs continue. Game 3 of the East Final with Montreal home to Carolina. Jakub Dobish and the Habs looking forward to embracing the Bell Center crowd.
6: Doesn't feel real, but it's great. Every time we step on the ice, it's a privilege, and we need to be better at home, and we talk about it, and we'll try our best.
5: So the series down to a best of five after a split in the first two meetings. Action goes at 5. Tomorrow, the Golden Knights with a chance to sweep the Avalanche and advance to the Stanley Cup Final. At the Memorial Cup in Kelowna, a battle of undefeated teams, Everett versus Kitchener. On the hardwood, half of the NBA Finals might be set by night's end, the Knicks with a chance to sweep the Cavaliers. Injured captain Alphonso Davies may not be ready for Canada's first match at the FIFA World Cup. However, head coach Jesse Marsh says he expects Davies to feature later in the tournament. Likely won't play, though, on June 12th against Bosnia and Herzegovina in Toronto. Davies still making Canada's 32-player training camp roster, with Whitecaps defender Ralph Priso also getting a call. The Blue Jays welcome Miami, the Mariners at the Athletics, the Vancouver Canadiens are off. Sports at 15 and 45 past the hour or anytime at sportsnet.ca.
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4: 11:30 news time is 3:48. Prime Minister Mark Carney was asked about Alberta's referendum question during a housing announcement in Ontario this morning. He says, be careful what you wish for, comparing to the vote to Brexit.
10: I saw firsthand what happened in the United Kingdom when the view was vote for this, it'll be soft, and then we'll negotiate, etc., and they end up, and they're still 10 years later trying to undo what people didn't think they were voting for, but what they ended up having.
11: There continues to be much criticism of the question itself from both sides, with many saying it's unclear what is being asked. The wording is, should Alberta remain a province of Canada, or should the government of Alberta commence the legal process required under the Canadian Constitution to hold a binding provincial referendum on whether or not Alberta should separate from Canada. Prime Minister Mark Carney also indicating today the federal government is looking at whether that question complies with Canada's Clarity Act. I'm Andrea Montgomery.
4: Ottawa is leasing 10 new firefighting planes and helicopters as Canada braces for the 2026 wildfire season.
12: Provincial and territorial wildfire agencies will be able to request the use of 4 air tankers, 1 spotter plane, and 5 heavy lift helicopters to fight wildfires. It was paid for by a new $317 million

0: Or budget allocation to establish a national aerial firefighting surge capacity. Before now, wildfire responses have been managed on a provincial and territorial basis, with respective governments working with the Canadian Interagency Forest Fire Center to share resources across borders where necessary. This is the first time a national fleet of aircraft will be available to respond where needed. Naira Ahmed, The Canadian Press.
1: Coming up in just over a minute, we have your traffic and weather together on the ones. And Kyle will start on Highway 1 through Langley. It's 3:50.
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1: 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Checking out Highway 1 through Langley. Here's Kyle Balzer.
9: Yeah, something's afoot here, Maria. Reports suggest we have a possible vehicle incident on Highway 1 eastbound after 264, but we've got delays in both directions here. Eastbound is slow from 232, and then you're slow on the approach in pockets from 216. Westbound is slow to 232 all the way from Bradner Road in Abbotsford. Now, there is also highway expansion and interchange construction around here, but whatever's going on, if you see something, the number is star or pound 1130. Just keep it safe and hands-free, please. And now with more from the 1130 Rogers Xfinity Internet Traffic Center, here's Alex Kerrigan.
10: Thank you very much, Kyle, from the Super Safe Disposal Traffic Patrol. Yeah, quite busy through here, so let me know what you see. But we move on for the time being. Situation over on the Queensboro has definitely wrapped up. It was just a stalled vehicle hanging out on Stewartson's westbound off-ramp. I just want to touch on that because the 91A northbound is getting quite busy from about Starlight Casino all the way on Marine and Stewartson, also slow getting up to the Queensboro South. It seems pretty busy on the east-west connector. Eastbound delays from the 99 on-ramp all the way to number 6 road. It is, you know, we usually see delays due there. It just seems a little extra busy today. Likewise on the 99 southbound, Westminster Highway all the way to the Massey Tunnel, but that's counterflow. So northbound is expected to be busy, and it is getting pushed back well past the 17A. We're also seeing a delay on 99 southbound right around Highway 17's overpass. Some ongoing road work, I believe, is actually in the wrap-up stages. Driving through there earlier, but hasn't seen too much of a lane closure, but I digress. If you see something going on, of course, give us a call at either star or pound 1130. We're also seeing delays getting out of the North Shore. Upper levels eastbound a bit busy as you work your way from about Lynn Valley Road all the way up to the north end of the Ironworkers. Highway 1 as you work your way through Vancouver is a little busy. Highway 1 through Burnaby, it really starts to open up. Coming in and out of the downtown core, now a reminder that the Canby Bridge is a little slow right now. Southbound at the south end, but I wanted to touch on some delays on Pacific Boulevard. Pacific Boulevard is shut down in between Canby Street all the way up to Carroll, and we are seeing a bit of a delay from that. If you're on Pacific Boulevard, you're getting pushed over to Canby Street to get up and away from that one. Westbound delays, I mean, Expo Boulevard is getting quite busy. Now, you can also check that out on our website as well for a more up-to-date look at what's going on. We got a full list of daytime FIFA closures, but you don't have to worry about that until, of course, the match days. Star 1130, pound 1130, if you see anything else. 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Let's go to the Pendleville Roofing and Solar Weather Center with meteorologist Carl Lamb.
11: For today, it's cloudy, windy, and wet across Metro Vancouver, so rain showers continue. Winds could gust up to 50 kilometers per hour, or even higher than that, too. 17's a high. For tonight, rain showers taper off, winds start to pull back a little, and we'll have some fog during the overnight with a low of 11. For tomorrow, some fog early. A few rain showers can't be ruled out, but then getting into mainly sunny conditions with a high of 18 and a low of 10. Then for Wednesday, sunny, highs between 20 to 24. And for Thursday, also sunny, highs between 19 to 24.
10: 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It's 14 degrees, Maria.
1: Thank you so much, Alex. 11:30 news time, 3:54. Unionized outside workers employed by Metro Vancouver are ramping up their job action.
12: Bill Thielman speaks for the Greater Vancouver Regional District Employees Union. He says they're temporarily walking off the job at 5 wastewater treatment plants and other facilities run by the regional district.
13: This is necessary because we're unable to reach a new collective agreement with the employer, Metro Vancouver, and management has not been willing to discuss issues that are of concern to our members, so there'll be more escalation until we get to the table.
12: Thielman won't say what's next, but adds the ongoing ban on overtime will continue. I'm Amy Beeman.
1: Fraser Health says that there will be a temporary service disruption at Mission Memorial's hospital's ER from 5 p.m. tonight until tomorrow morning at 8 a.m. It is due to a shortage of physicians. Fraser Health says emergency trained nurses will still be on site to support walk-in patients for basic care. And they will also redirect those with urgent care needs to a neighboring hospital. Anyone with life-threatening emergencies is being encouraged to call 911 so they can be transported to the nearest available hospital. The health authority says that is all other services at the hospital will still be available. A driver is dead after driving over a barrier and down an embankment in Maple Ridge this afternoon. Mounties say it happened near 274th and Lougheed Highway around 12:30 p.m. Despite life-saving measures, the driver was pronounced dead at the scene. Police believe that this was due to a medical-related incident. Today is International Missing Children's Day, a day meant to raise awareness about the long-term disappearance of children. The reasons why and where they went are often guessing game, with some running away and others who may have been kidnapped. Still, family members and police remain hopeful that one day these children might return home. The Missing Children's Society of Canada, alongside police, work to ensure missing children are never forgotten and remind anyone with information to come forward. Crime Stoppers also reminds you that they take anonymous tips year-round for any missing children's whereabouts. We have your business news coming up next.
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14: Pembina Pipeline Corporation going ahead with a $570 million Heartland Extraction Plant project, 750 million cubic feet per day straddle plant, extracting natural gas liquids under Pembina's extraction rights on the Yellowhead Pipeline, expected to enter service in late 2029. It's also signed a long-term agreement at the Heartland Project to supply Dow with ethane beginning in late 2029, scaling to 22,500 barrels per day by the end of 2030. Huawei announcing a new chip design approach that's going to be used for the first time this fall in its current smartphone chips has significant implications not only for NVIDIA, but also Apple's iPhone sales as well. European Union officials say that Europeans can expect oil and gas prices to remain above what they were before the Iran war for at least until the end of 2027. Higher energy prices, primarily responsible for driving inflation to a forecast at 3.1% for this year, 2.4% for 2027. TSX finishing the day off with a bang, higher by 359 points. This after it started the day in record territory. U.S. markets were closed for the Memorial Day holiday, and our dollar, 72.46 cents U.S. At the Business Center, I'm John Leatherby.
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4: Good afternoon. This is Monday, May 25th. Thanks for joining us. I'm John Ackerman.
3: And I'm Maria Vinca. We have 15 degrees cloudy in Vancouver. Here's what's happening right now.
5: The city of Vancouver has issued its final human rights plan for the FIFA World Cup, trying to fill in some of the gaps from the original draft just weeks before the first match.
6: David Eby and Danielle Smith argue over separation and federalism at day one of the Western Premier's meeting.
7: Groundbreaking new clues have been released today into a four-year-old cold case where a woman was found floating unresponsive in English Bay.
8: For the second time this year, a home in Surrey was targeted in what's the latest extortion-related shooting.
9: Game 3 of the East Final shifts to Montreal, and Alphonso Davies named to Canada's World Cup training camp roster. Sports at 15.
10: The TSX sets a new high, then goes out and gains 359 points as the U.S. markets are closed for the Memorial Day long weekend. Business at 26.
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4: With the 1130 News Radio Super Safe Disposal Traffic Patrol, it's Kyle Bolzer.
11: All right, John and Maria. So this traffic on Highway 1 in both directions through Langley, yeah, it's just volume. Guess the afternoon rush today is just a bit heavy here, but that's fine. Good to know everyone is driving safely. With that in mind, there's highway expansion and interchange construction along this corridor, so just be mindful of any lane shifts and crews on site, of course. Highway 1 eastbound is crawling from 232 to just beyond 264. You're slowing your approach from 216. And westbound is backed up to 232 all the way from Bradner Road in Abbotsford. And now with more from the 1130 Rogers Xfinity Internet Traffic Center, here's Alex Kerrigan.
12: Thank you very much, Captain Super Safe Disposal Traffic Patrol. We got a few here's and there's. It just suddenly got busy on the east-west connector westbound between Westminster Highway leading up to Nelson Road. We don't have that in the script just yet, but a little bit of a slowdown. Starbound 1130. You can always bypass that, getting off Westminster Highway, taking that all the way to Nelson, then just back on. You're going to sidestep whatever this is. That's a westbound delay. Eastbound is busy just because of the volume, getting pushed back to the 99. And the 99 southbound busy, Westminster Highway down to the golf course. After that, you're looking pretty good. Southbound delays after the Massey as well, right around the Delta Works Yard up to about Highway 17, and then you're kind of patchy. Another little bit of volume by Ladder Trunk Road, southbound again, and 91 southbound just got really busy leading up to the 99. It does usually get busy, but that seems a little extra today. Starbound 1130, let me know what's up. Delays on Knight and Oak Street leading up to their respective bridges. That is about it. And once again, and as always, you know what to do if there's a situation out there. 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Off to the Penfolds Roofing and Solar Weather Center with meteorologist Carl Lamb.
13: It is mostly cloudy today across Metro Vancouver with more rain showers rolling through as we go through the rest of our Monday, and it is pretty windy out there. Those southeasterly winds are between 20 to 40 kilometers per hour. Gusts could be 50 plus at times with a high of 17, and then for tonight, some showers still around. Some fog develops during the overnight with a low of 11.
12: Down at the airport, it started raining again, and it's 14 degrees.
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4: To our top story, with the countdown on to the FIFA World Cup, the city of Vancouver has unveiled its finalized human rights action plan.
3: Our Ronaldo Suarez reports this version tries to bridge some of the gaps from the highly criticized February draft.
14: Now, this final version attempts to shift from vague promises and monitoring to actionable funded initiatives on the ground. Sandra Singh is the deputy city manager in Vancouver.
15: We have about 10 organizations who have accepted service contracts with the city and who will be either doing that type of outreach, activating their spaces in a particular way in response to some of the concerns raised during our community engagement.
14: That outreach will look to connect with some of the most vulnerable in the city, including the unhoused and sex workers. Singh says the city will not force the homeless population to leave neighborhoods during the 7 World Cup games in the city, but day-to-day bylaw compliance work will continue, and most of the city will be what she calls business as usual. I'm Ronaldo Suarez.

0: Jerome Ibokwe speaks for the BC Civil Liberties Association. He says while the changes are a step in the right direction, he feels they don't go nearly far enough.
1: There is no real substance in some of the adjustments that the city has made. Or rather, I would say that there is substance, but the substance is not large enough to account for the number of people who are sheltering outside, as the number of people who are going to be able to be accountable for some of the programs, expanded programs that the city is now offering.
0: He suggests overall the report still lacks specificity and does not list where the new funding for the new outreach will come from.
2: It is the first face-to-face standoff between BC and Alberta's premiers since they each met individually with the prime minister. And despite being on prairie soil, David Eby is looking to hash out any disagreements with Daniel Smith.
3: The premiers finding themselves on opposite ends of the argument of a pipeline running to BC's north coast. David Eby looking to sit down and hash out any issues with Daniel Smith following the push by the federal and Alberta governments to move forward on the energy project.
4: We've worked through many challenging issues. We've been able to sit at the same table despite disagreeing quite dramatically over the tanker ban off the north coast. And I hope that as premiers, we're able to engage on these issues together.
3: He'd be also looking to his colleagues to support his push against Daniel Smith's decision to move forward on a referendum, asking Albertans if they want to continue down the path of separation. I'm Kyle Benning.
0: 11:30 news time, 4:06. Cloudy skies, 15 degrees in Vancouver. Police renewing calls for information after new clues emerged into a cold case that dates back to 2022. 11:30's Ben Bugera reports it all started when a tugboat crew discovered a woman floating near an inflatable kayak in the waters off Spanish Banks.
5: And what's even more bizarre about this case is the autopsy couldn't determine the cause of death, and drowning was also ruled out. What's new here is forensic testing of pollen found on the woman's clothes were consistent with particles from Seattle or Portland and not Vancouver. Sergeant Adam Donaldson speaks for the VPD.
6: There's a lot of science around it, but there's specific pollen that is specific to our area, and her clothing was pretty much devoid of all that pollen. So we're not saying that she lived in Seattle or she was from Seattle, but that she likely spent her last days there based on this pollen analysis.
5: Now, police do have a working theory that the woman may have gotten off a container ship, but don't have any more details about those circumstances. She was believed to have been in her 30s, and anyone with information about her identity is asked to contact the VPD. I'm Ben Bugera.
2: Mounties in Coquitlam are out with a warning after a dramatic home invasion on Friday. It happened on Nadine Drive near Chilco. Police say an elderly man woke up to find a stranger in his home and was assaulted and forcibly confined. The suspect allegedly took off with the man's cell phone, credit cards, and car. Mounties are asking you to keep an eye out for a green 2022 Hyundai Kona. We do have a description of the suspect on our website at vancouver.citynews.ca.
0: Mounties in Maple Ridge say a driver is dead after going over a barrier and down an embankment this afternoon. It happened at around 12:30 this afternoon near 274th and the Lougheed Highway. First responders tried to save their life, but the driver was pronounced dead at the scene. This is believed to be a medical-related incident.
2: Another day, another extortion-related shooting in Surrey.
7: A home at 94th and 127th was targeted early yesterday morning. Sergeant Lindsay Houghton with the Surrey Police Service says no one was injured.
8: There's been no suspects arrested in this latest case, but the homeowner and or residents have indicated that they have received extortion threats in the past. So that's what leads us to believe this latest incident is also extortion related.
7: Police say the same home was shot at last month, and in that case, someone was arrested. So far this year, there have been more than 108 reported extortions in Surrey, and 16 of which are linked to shootings. I'm Sydney Parker.
0: Police in the Greater Toronto area arresting several people with ties to an international gang that has been targeting South Asian business owners. Peel Regional Police, they've arrested 17 men facing 106 charges as part of the investigation with the Extortion Task Force. Most of the men who are linked to the Four Brothers gang reside in Brampton, but two men are from here in Metro Vancouver. 25-year-old Ravinder Singh and 21-year-old Jashanbir Singh are from Surrey. The entire group connected to two dozen incidents that saw more than 320 gunshots fired. Up next, a check of the 11:30 News Radio Ferry Report.
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10: We're going to start on Highway 1 in Langley here, John, because we can now confirm that there is a crash eastbound before 264th. It's blocking the left lane. Again, a crash is blocking the left lane. Highway 1 eastbound before 264 in Langley. So that's what's causing the heavy delays in both directions. You got eastbound that's slow all the way from 232 to the site of the collision. You are smooth sailing just after the 264 overpass because you got the bottleneck for construction here. And it's a visual distraction for westbound. You are crawling to the site of the crash. You're actually the 248th Street overpass from Bradner Road, and then it opens up a little bit for 232 in that direction. And now with more from the 1130 Rogers Xfinity Internet Traffic Center, here's Alex Kerrigan.
4: Great stuff, Kyle, from the Super Safe Disposal Traffic Patrol. Thank you very much. Now, elsewhere, we got a couple of calls just before coming to air here. That was the one about the Langley crash. The other one's over in Delta. Lights are flashing red, apparently, at the intersection of Nordell Way and Brook Road. So, of course, anytime lights are either flashing red or off, you have to follow stop sign rules. And that's a bit of a pain going up the hill on Nordell eastbound, get pushed back to 84th Avenue. You could also just turn on 84th Avenue and follow that eastbound. You need to be back on Nordell Way, back on at 112, 116th. You're going to bypass the whole thing. Around this area, you're a little slow on the Alice Fraser Bridge, kind of both directions to the south end. That could be a thing. East-west connector, a little slow westbound on the S-curve. And then a delay on 99 southbound. Something may be holding you up here. After Westminster Highway's overpass, right around that bus lane, we see a big southbound delay through this area. You'll be free and clear to the Massey, but something is slowing you down getting up to the Massey Tunnel, so call that in and the phone rings. *#1130 to report any issue. 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We're going to the Penfold Roofing and Solar Weather Center with meteorologist Carl Lamb.
11: Mostly cloudy today and 17 degrees. We'll have rain showers moving through and that breezy southeasterly wind between 20 to 40 kilometers per hour, but gusts could be 50 kilometers per hour or higher. And then for tonight, still some showers and a low of 11 as some fog sets up during the overnight. Tomorrow, there could be a morning rain shower or two, but we'll get more sun as we go throughout the day and a high of 18.
4: Down at the airport, it's raining again and 14 degrees.
3: It's raining again. You know that song?
4: No, I do not. Not that one, yeah.
3: Tom Petty and the Heartbreakers. Look it up. Anywho, singing on the radio. Up next in sports, we're about 45 minutes away from puck drop between the Hurricanes and the Canadiens in Game 3 of the NHL's Eastern Conference Final. Montreal took Game 1. Carolina won Game 2. All that in your top headlines and none of my singing in 1 minute. It's 4:14.
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6: Gray skies, 14 degrees in Vancouver. Good afternoon. I'm John Ackerman.
7: And I'm Maria Vinca. Here's what's happening right now.
6: There are still many unanswered questions even after the city of Vancouver released its newly finalized human rights action plan for the FIFA World Cup. The BC Civil Liberties Association calls it a good first step, but it doesn't go far enough.
7: Premier David Eby's in Alberta for 2 days of meetings with his fellow Western First Ministers. He says it's a moment to come together, not a time to contemplate Alberta leaving the country.
6: And still ahead.
8: The Prime Minister says the feds are looking into whether that referendum question complies with the Clarity Act, and he warns about what happened in the UK after Brexit.
6: And now time for sports from Sportsnet 650, your home of the Canucks and the Stanley Cup playoffs. It's Sandra Priscina.
9: The East Final turns to Montreal. Game 3 versus Carolina at 5 on Sportsnet. The Habs are just 2-4 at the Bell Centre over the Stanley Cup playoffs. Head coach Martin St. Louis on his team's approach ahead of tonight's action.
10: You know, I just think we need to take a deep breath and understand that they are behind us and they showed us a lot of love. And I always say we just got to, you know, try to play the game that's in front of us, not have predetermined because you want it so bad.
9: Teams that take a 2-1 lead in a best of seven during the round before the final hold an all-time series record of 92-28. The Memorial Cup continues in Kelowna, WHL versus OHL in round robin, where Everett faces Kitchener. Canada could be without its captain for the opening match of the FIFA World Cup as Alphonso Davies continues to rehab a hamstring injury. Head coach Jesse Marsh says he expects Davies to play a role in the tournament, but probably not in the June 12th game against Bosnia and Herzegovina. Davies is among the 32 players named to Canada's final training camp, with Whitecaps defender Ralph

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4: 11:30 news time, 4:19. Striking outside workers employed by the regional district are already refusing overtime. Now they've walked off the job at five wastewater treatment plants and other facilities.
5: Bill Thielman speaks for the Greater Vancouver Regional District Employees Union. He says the workers are responsible for everything from regional parks to infrastructure construction projects.
6: If this job action escalates, then more and more of those will be affected, and the public will unfortunately see some impact soon.
5: Thielman says the overtime ban will continue indefinitely. As of right now, there are no negotiations scheduled. I'm Amy Beeman.
4: A man with a history of violence has been taken into custody after breaching parole conditions. Vancouver police say 37-year-old Tyler Gordon Strathy was arrested on the downtown east side last Thursday. Police had put out a warning over Strathy's release last year when he began living at a halfway house. Officers say he poses a significant risk of harm and is at high risk to commit further physical and sexual violence. He remains in custody. Fraser Health warning of a service disruption at Mission Memorial Hospital's ER due to physician staffing shortages. It's in effect as of 5 this afternoon until 8 tomorrow morning. Fraser Health says emergency trained nurses will still be on site to support walk-in patients needing basic care and redirect those with urgent needs to a neighboring hospital. Up next, a check of traffic and weather together on the ones. Kyle looks at Highway 1 through Langley. 11:30 news time, 4:20.
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4: 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It's Kyle Balzer.
12: Well, John, there's a crash on Highway 1 eastbound through Langley. This is blocking the left lane before 264. No word of cruiser on scene, so let's keep the updates coming. Safe and hands-free, please. Star pound 1130. Eastbound is crawling to 264 from 232. Westbound is slow from Bradner Road in Abbotsford all the way to 232. A number of factors here. You have the visual distraction with the crash. You've got lane shifts for highway expansion and interchange construction. So just be careful as you head in that direction if you're heading from Abbotsford to Langley. And now with more from the Internet Traffic Center, here's Alex Kerrigan.
13: Thank you very much, Captain. Super Safe Disposal Traffic Patrol. So a situation on 99 southbound. I'm calling it a vehicle incident for now, but Colin said there's a stalled van out here, 99 southbound after Westminster over in the left lane. I see the delays getting pushed back all the way to, why wouldn't 99 comes over top of Cambie Road is the end of the line here. But it feels like it's moving. You're a little closer to Blundell now in terms of the southbound delays. The cameras are no help. Like, one of the Westminster Highway cameras hasn't been refreshed since midnight last night, and Blondale's just too far away from this one. So let me know what you see, star pound 1130, but I'm pretty confident. Let's call it a stall for now, 99 southbound before Blondale with no crews on scene. It's very busy getting out of Richmond. Once you get past it, you're fine. You're coasting all the way to the Massey Tunnel southbound. Northbound delays are still quite heavy from right before the 17A, but the problem with counterflow is it's a short line of traffic. It's a dense line of traffic. That thing barely moves. We work our way over to the Queensboro, just busy 91A northbound, and likewise up on the

0: the upper levels. It's slow after Lynn Valley Road to the Ironworkers and Highway 1 through Vancouver, also looking pretty heavy right now. 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We're in the Penfolds Roofing and Solar Weather Center with meteorologist Carl Lamb.
1: Cloudy conditions today and a breezy southeasterly wind around 20 to 40 kilometers per hour. Gusts could be at 50 kilometers per hour or higher, and then we'll have the rain showers too, and a high of 17 degrees. Tonight, rain still moving through, and temperatures drop down to 11. We'll have some fog during the overnight. Then for tomorrow, some cloud to start, a few showers in the morning, but then more sun as we go throughout the day with a high of 18 and a low of 10. And then for Wednesday, mostly sunny with highs between 20 to 24.
0: 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It's raining again, 14 degrees, John.
2: It's raining again indeed. 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To our top story, still many unanswered questions even after the city of Vancouver came out with its newly finalized human rights action plan ahead of next month's FIFA World Cup. We're hearing from the BC Civil Liberties Association, who calls it a good first step, but it doesn't go far enough. More on this and our other top stories coming up for you at 4:30. 11:30 news time now. 424. Talks between the U.S. and Iran on a deal to end the war are ongoing, while Iranians are seeking ways to restore public spirit.
3: That's the sound of live music, where more than 300 people have gathered at the Tehran Contemporary Art Museum with the hopes of restoring public spirit. As people seek moments of normalcy at home, diplomatic efforts continue behind the scenes. The U.S. and Iran appear to be closing in on a deal to end the war. Regional officials say the deal would gradually open the Strait of Hormuz and see the U.S. end its blockade of Iranian ports, easing a global energy crisis. The deal would also include sanctions relief and the release of frozen Iranian funds and end the fighting between Israel and Hezbollah in Lebanon. But other issues like Iran's missile program and the status of Iran's uranium enrichment appear to remain unaddressed. I'm Rika Ann Garcia.
2: Prime Minister Mark Carney in Ontario this morning to talk about housing, but most of the questions reporters asked him had to do with Alberta. One question in particular in this fall's referendum.
4: What do I think of the question?
5: Once again, the exact wording of which is, should Alberta remain a province of Canada or should the government of Alberta commence the legal process required under the Canadian Constitution to hold a binding provincial referendum on whether or not Alberta should separate from Canada? The Prime Minister says the feds are looking into it. But while the exact wording of the referendum question is reviewed and digested, a warning from the PM about what happened with Brexit and the idea that separation could help leverage negotiations.
4: It is often advanced that vote for this and it's a free option. Vote for this and we will strengthen our hand in a future negotiation. That is a very dangerous bluff.
5: He says 10 years after that vote, people in the UK are still trying to manage the results, largely being things they did not vote for. I'm Andrea Montgomery.
2: John Leatherby has your business after this.
6: Making the mean streets
7: nicer.
6: With traffic reports you can trust.
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2: It's 426 in the Business Center. Here is John Leatherby.
8: Talks appear to hinge on the Strait of Hormuz, the nuclear issues, and the release of frozen Iranian funds to get the war between the U.S. and Iran over with. Iran's foreign ministry spokesperson saying a deal not imminent. U.S. officials say Iran has agreed in principle to open the strait and dispose of enriched uranium. That was enough to send oil futures down sharply on the day by as much as 6.5%, $90.30 U.S. a barrel. Nova Scotia's premier says his government about to start negotiations with a company that could frack for natural gas in the province. Tim Houston telling reporters that seven companies responded to a call for firms interested in natural gas exploration. He says his government's about to start talks with one of the companies before deciding on regulatory approvals as well as financial incentives. Meanwhile, Quebec's premier Christine Frechette says she is removing provincial sales tax from some grocery and pharmacy items to address cost of living concerns. Telling telling reporters the products will no longer be taxed as of July 15th, including pre-cut fruit and vegetables, granola bars, salted nuts, tissues, and toilet paper. TSX finishing the day off with a bang, higher by 359 points, this after it started the day in record territory. U.S. markets were closed for the Memorial Day holiday, and our dollar, 72.46 cents.

0: U.S. At the Business Center, I'm John Leatherby.
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1: 11:30 news time, 4:29. We're just 18 days away from Canada's opener at the FIFA World Cup in Toronto. Our Alex Sixero has more on Canada's final training camp roster, which was announced today.
6: Canadian head coach Jesse Marsh is bringing 32 players to Charlotte for this pre-World Cup training camp. And among those heading to Charlotte is captain Alphonso Davies, who's still recovering from another hamstring injury suffered with Bayern Munich this month. Injury timeline has Davies a bit iffy to play in Canada's first World Cup game June 12th against Bosnia. Among those who are not named to the training camp roster today, midfielder Junior Hoylett, goalkeeper James Pantemis, and defender Kamal Miller. That list of 32 will be cut down to 26 on Friday when Marsh finalizes his World Cup roster. Canada has two more tune-ups before the World Cup gets going, a date with Uzbekistan next Monday in Edmonton, then it's Ireland June 5th in Montreal. From the Sports Center, I'm Alex Sixero.
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8: Good afternoon. Thank you so much for joining us. It is Monday, May 25th. I'm Maria Vinca.
1: I'm John Ackerman. Light rain, 14 degrees in Vancouver. Here's what's happening right now.
9: With the countdown on to the FIFA World Cup, the city of Vancouver has unveiled its human rights action plan, aiming to bridge some of the gaps from the highly criticized draft release months ago.
10: Day one of the Western Premier's meeting sees David Eby and Danielle Smith butt heads over Alberta, putting separation to voters.
11: Vancouver police renewing calls for help into a four-year-old cold case after new evidence came to light about a woman found floating off Spanish banks.
12: Police are investigating after a home in Surrey was targeted again for the second time this year in an extortion-related shooting.
13: Montreal and Carolina clash in East Final Game 3. Canada names its FIFA World Cup camp with Alphonso Davies. Sports at 45.
0: The TSX finishing higher by 359 points as the U.S. sees Wall Street closed for the U.S. Memorial Day holiday. Business at 56.
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14: Maria, John, we got a crash on Highway 1 through Langley that's causing delays in both directions. It's blocking the eastbound left lane before 264th. Our crew's on scene here. Let's give us a hands-free ring at start or pound 11:30, please. Eastbound volume is dense and crawling from 232. Still a bit slow as you pass with the interchange and highway expansion construction. And that's also in part why westbound is slow from Bradner Road to 232, in addition to that crash being a visible distraction. And now with more from the 11:30 Rogers Xfinity Internet Traffic Center, here's Alex Kerrigan.
15: Thank you very much, Captain. Super Safe Disposal Traffic Patrol. So situation on 99, whether it was a stall or a crash, it's gone. 99 southbound in between Westminster and Blondell. It's out of the way. However, the problem remains in terms of strict volume delays getting off the Oak Street Bridge south from right around that Sea Island Way on-ramp all the way up to about Westminster Highway. That's dense traffic. It's not moving very quickly. Once you get past it, though, you are racing to the Massey Tunnel. East-West Connector a little slow as well from the 99 on-ramp all the way up to just after number 6 Road. After that, you're A-okay. A westbound delay in the S-curve as well. And it's just a little slow on the Alex Fraser Bridge. It just appears to be a little bit of a delay here. However, we can end with the situation over in Delta. The lights are flashing red at Nordell at Brook. That is a stop sign until they start working. But this is getting pushed back all the way to almost the Nordell off-ramp from the Alex Fraser Bridge. Can you take 72nd instead? It's a little bit better through here. Give me a call. called Star Pound 1130 if there's anything else happening. 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Here's meteorologist Carl Lamb.
16: It's cloudy today with a high of 17 degrees. We'll have rain showers as we go through the rest of the day, and those breezy southeasterly winds between 20 to 40 kilometers per hour, gusts up to about 50, but can't rule out some gusts that are even stronger than that. And then we're down to a low of 11 tonight with rain showers tapering off, and the fog sets up during the overnight as well.
15: Down at the airport, it's raining again at 14 degrees.
1: 11:30 news time, 4:33.
8: The city of Vancouver has issued a finalized human rights plan ahead of the FIFA World Cup next month.
1: 11:30's Reynaldo Suarez reports one change from the draft plan is those who are unhoused will still be able to shelter in parks overnight.
9: The release of the final plan comes months after a preliminary version triggered concern from the downtown Eastside neighborhood advocates, many of which noted that it didn't promise to increase supports for people who are homeless. Sandra Singh is the deputy city manager in Vancouver.
17: People who are experiencing homelessness are still able to sleep overnight and erect their temporary shelters in parks overnight. That is not ending. As per our regular daily operations, we do require people to pack up for the daytime so that the park can be accessible to the whole community during the day.
9: Part of this final plan, the city now funding initiatives on the ground. It's giving service contracts to 10 organizations to spearhead community outreach for some of the most vulnerable populations, including the unhoused and sex workers. As for public safety, additional resources will also be placed in specific zones, such as along Falls Creek near Science World, leading up to each game, focusing on community-led patrols in place of police. I'm Reynaldo Suarez.
8: Meantime, Jerome Ibokwe speaks for the BC Civil Liberties Association. He says the report lacks detail on

0: coming after Smith and Mark Carney agreed to move forward on a bitumen pipeline project, which would extend to BC's shores.
1: And so I don't think this is about a pipeline project. This is about something else. And the impacts on British Columbia of that referendum question are serious and important, as they are for all Canadians. And so that's why it'll be a topic at the table.
0: Smith says with cooperative federalism, premiers have to work together to get their products to market, which includes access to Tidewater. I'm Kyle Benning.
2: 11:30 news time, 4:35. We have 15 degrees, cloudy skies here in Vancouver. Police in Vancouver are asking for help after new evidence came out into a nearly four-year-old cold case. 11:30's Ben Bugera reports. The VPD says a woman was found floating near an inflatable kayak by a tugboat crew off Spanish Banks in late September 2022.
3: And what police are telling us is, while the woman has yet to be identified, forensic testing of pollen on her clothing was consistent with particles found in Seattle or Portland. Sergeant Adam Donaldson is with the VPD. He says police have a working theory the woman may have came off a container ship, but don't know what circumstances may have led her to come to Vancouver.
4: It's a lead, right? It's one piece of evidence. We don't want to get tunnel vision. We want to chase down that lead, but we've gone almost 4 years with none. So we have one here. So that's what we're going to reach out and try and use to identify her.
3: He says someone may have reported the woman missing, but it could have been in a jurisdiction not connected to the International Police Database. Police believe she was in her 30s, and we have renderings of her face on our website, vancouver.citynews.ca. I'm Ben Bugera.
5: Mounties in Maple Ridge say a driver is dead in a single vehicle crash this afternoon. Police say a vehicle went over a barrier and down an embankment near 274th and the Lougheed at around 12:30 p.m. Despite life-saving measures, the driver pronounced dead at the scene. Investigators believe this was a medical-related incident.
2: Coquitlam RCMP are reporting a home invasion that happened on Nadina Drive near Chilco last Friday. The elderly victim says that he was asleep and awoke to find a stranger in his home before he was physically attacked and forcibly confined. Then the suspect allegedly stole the victim's cell phone, credit cards, and vehicle. Investigators say the suspect spoke to a neighbor before the attack and asked about the victim and his home while claiming he was a tradesperson. Now, police are asking you to be on the lookout for a green 2022 Hyundai Kona. A full description of the suspect and the missing vehicle can be found on our website at vancouver.citynews.ca.
5: 438, a home in Surrey, the target of gunfire for the second time in a little over a month.
6: Police were called to reports of the shooting around 12:30 p.m. yesterday. Sergeant Lindsay Houghton speaks for the Surrey Police Service.
7: The residence at the time of the shots fired was occupied at the time. Fortunately, there were no injuries. Now, this is the same residence that was shot previously on April 13th of this year. And in that incident, Surrey Police Service investigated and was able to arrest one individual who has since been charged.
6: He says the shooting is believed to be extortion related. No one was hurt and no suspects have been arrested. I'm Sydney Parker.
2: Meantime, Ontario police have arrested 17 men who are facing a combined 106 charges for allegedly extorting South Asian business owners. Peel Regional Police say the men have ties to the International Four Brothers gang. While most of them live in Brampton, two are from Metro Vancouver. A 25-year-old and a 21-year-old live in Surrey. Now, the group has been connected to two dozen incidents across BC, Ontario, and California, which saw more than 320 gunshots fired. Still to come, the 11:30 News Radio Border Report.
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11: Thank you very much. Now taking a quick look at the border. We got some heavy delays here. About an hour and a half wait at the PSR crossing. Even with all those lanes open over at the back, it's an hour wait. Five lanes are open, about an hour wait here. Aldergrove is still looking at about 20 minutes, pardon me. And then over at the Sumas crossing, it's a 30-minute wait southbound as well. When are they coming home? Because less than 5 minutes northbound for all of them. You can always double check on the website, vancouver.citynews.ca/border.

0: Thank you so much, Alex. Your traffic and weather is together next. It's 4:40.
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0: 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Here is Kyle Balzer.
5: All right, Maria, I'm inclined to believe that the crash on Highway 1 eastbound before 264th in Langley has been cleared. If yes, this blocked the left lane for half an hour. Call a star or pound 1130 to confirm that, of course. So Highway 1 eastbound is now only jammed from the 248th Street overpass. That's a big improvement from 10 minutes ago where it was at 232, all the way to just beyond 264. Of course, you have the highway expansion construction and interchange work in the area as well. Westbound is now slow but in pockets from Bradner to 232. And now with more from the 1130 Rogers Xfinity Internet Traffic Center, here's Alex Kerrigan.
6: Thank you very much, Kyle, from the Super Safe Disposal Traffic Patrol. Situation on 99 southbound has been cleared up for a little while, and you're looking great through Richmond. What's going on through Delta? 99 southbound just got really busy from before Ladder Trunk Road all the way up to right around that 91 overpass. Now, this really could just be volume on a Monday, but if you got eyes on something, you know what to do. 91 southbound also slow merging onto the 99, but again, volume just got turned up on that section of 99 through Delta. Alice Fraser's fine, but Nordell at Brook, the lights are flashing red. That is a stop sign when you get up to the front of it. But the problem is, Nordell, you're getting pushed back all the way down to the base of the hill. Can you get over 72nd instead? That's going to be a much safer play. Up on the upper levels, you're actually fine. Upper levels eastbound a little slow by Mount Seymour Parkway. Highway 1 through Vancouver is a bit busy. Portman not so bad. Star pound 1130 if you're stuck in anything else that you're not hearing in this report. 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Let's go now to the Penfolds Roofing and Solar Weather Center with meteorologist Carl Lamb.
7: It's a breezy day all across Metro Vancouver. Southeasterly winds between 20 to 40 kilometers per hour and gusts up to about 50. And we'll have rain showers as well. Cloudy conditions with a high of 17. The winds start to back off tonight. Rain will continue. Fog sets up during the overnight with a low of 11. Then for tomorrow, there could be a very early morning rain shower and a few clouds, but more sun as we go through the day on Tuesday with a high of 18.
6: 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Down at the airport, it's still raining at 14 degrees.
0: Thank you so much, Alex. Coming up next in sports, we have Game 3 of the Eastern Conference Final tonight between the Montreal Canadiens and Carolina. The Golden Knights will host the Western Series tomorrow night against Colorado. It's 4:44.
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3: News Radio.
0: 15 degrees and cloudy in Vancouver. Good afternoon. I'm Maria Vinca.
13: I'm John Ackerman. Here's what's happening right now.
0: The city of Vancouver has unveiled its final human rights action plan ahead of the FIFA World Cup next month. A draft plan was released months ago, focusing on issues like gender equality, discrimination and housing, in particular on the downtown east side.
13: Premier David Eby in Alberta for 2 days of meetings with his Western counterparts. He says it's reckless of Alberta Premier Danielle Smith to put forth a referendum question about separating from the country at a time when Canada needs to stick together.
0: And still ahead.
14: Unionized Metro Vancouver workers have upped the ante and walked off the job at regional district wastewater treatment plants.
0: 4:45, it is now time for sports from Sportsnet 650, the home of the Canucks. Here's Sandra Priscina.
15: The Habs and the Hurricanes battle in Montreal. Game 3 of the East Final in the Stanley Cup playoffs after a split in Carolina. Hurricanes captain Jordan Staal on the importance of finishing checks and making things hard on the Canadiens.
16: You know, you want to make the long series for the other team, and taking chunks out of them every game is important. I think the guys have done a much better job this playoff run staying physical on the other team.
15: Opening faceoff is 5 on Sportsnet. A meeting of undefeated teams in round-robin play at the Memorial Cup. Kitchener against Everett. Puck drop is 6 from Kelowna. The Cavaliers try to stave off elimination in the NBA's East Finals. The Knicks with their brooms in tow. New York's riding a 10-game win streak, tied for the 5th longest in a single postseason. Captain Alphonso Davies will likely miss Canada's opening match at the FIFA World Cup as he recovers from a hamstring injury. Coach Jesse Marsh says he expects Davies to play in the tournament, but probably not June 12th against Bosnia and Herzegovina in Toronto. Davies named to Canada's 32-player training camp roster. Whitecaps defender Ralph Priso also getting the call. A day off for the Vancouver Canadiens. The Blue Jays down 1-0 to Miami after 1 on Sportsnet 1. The Mariners face the Athletics at 6:40. Sports at 15 and 45 past the hour or at sportsnet.ca.
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0: 11:30 news time, 4:48. Prime Minister Mark Carney was asked about Alberta's referendum question during a housing announcement in Ontario today. He says, be careful what you wish for, comparing the vote to Brexit.
18: I saw firsthand what happened in the United Kingdom when the view was, vote for this, it'll be soft, and then we'll negotiate, etc., and they end up. And they're still, 10 years later, trying to undo what people didn't think they were voting for, but what they ended up having.
19: There continues to be much criticism of the question itself from both sides, with many saying it's unclear what is being asked. The wording is, should Alberta remain a province of Canada, or should the government of Alberta commence the legal process required under the Canadian Constitution to hold a binding provincial referendum on whether or not Alberta should separate from Canada. Prime Minister Mark Carney also indicating today the federal government is looking at whether that question complies with Canada's Clarity Act. I'm Andrea Montgomery.
0: And this just into 11:30 News Radio. An investigation's underway after a woman was found dead last night in Mission. Mounties got a 911 call about someone hurt inside a home near Harms and Dewdney Chunk Road. They found a woman dead inside, as well as a man with non-life-threatening injuries. Investigators tell us they both live there. Criminality has been deemed a factor in her death. The Integrated Homicide Investigation Team is now leading the case. Coming up in just over a minute, we have your traffic and weather together on the ones, including the latest. And Kyle says that he has some good news in Langley, so stick around. It's 4:50.
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4: 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I hear you have some good news in Langley, Kyle.
5: Indeed I do, Maria. We can finally clear the crash on Highway 1 eastbound from the left lane before 264. So what's left behind is just a lot of volume for the afternoon rush, as well as the lane shifts for highway expansion and interchange construction along the corridor. Eastbound is crawling from the 248th Street overpass to just beyond 264. It does open up from there for Abbotsford. And westbound is slow and in pockets from Bradner Road all the way to 232, but again, the visual distraction is gone, and it's just the afternoon rush and construction to deal with. And now with more from the 1130 Rogers Xfinity Internet Traffic Center, here's Alex Kerrigan.
6: Thank you very much, Cop, and Super Safe Disposal Traffic Patrol. So there may have been a temporary issue on 99 southbound. It is very stop and go from around the 17 overpass all the way to the 91 overpass coming through Delta. Again, southbound quite busy, but it's getting better. Whatever it was appears to be in the past tense. If you got more on that, you know what to do, but for the time being, we're going to move on. The Alex Fraser is fine. Getting off at Nordell's not so fine. The lights are flashing red over at Brook Road. So that's why you're so busy on Nordell eastbound, climbing that hill. Can you get off at 84th Avenue? I mean, I know it's a climb to get up there, but once you get past that, back up at 112th, or just kind of follow 84th Avenue to work your way up to Scott Road as well. But if you got more on that, you know what to do as well. It's also a little busy on the Knight Street Bridge, northbound at the south end. It's also a little busy on Oak Street, southbound 54th, all the way up to about 70th Avenue. But everything else is kind of cooperating. I say kind of because we've got a delay here at Broadway at Clark Drive, which I'd love to diagnose. If that's you or anybody else, give me a call. 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
7: It's a breezy day all across Metro Vancouver. Southeasterly winds between 20 to 40 kilometers per hour and gusts up to about 50, and we'll have rain showers as well. Cloudy conditions with a high of 17. The winds start to back off tonight. Rain will continue. Fog sets up during the overnight with a low of 11. Then for tomorrow, there could be a very early morning rain shower and a few clouds, but more sun as we go through the day on Tuesday with a high of 18.
6: 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Still raining at 14 degrees.
4: Thank you very much, Alex. 11:30 news time. It is now 4:54, coming up at the top of the hour. In case you're just tuning in right now, the Integrated Homicide Investigation Team has been called out to Mission after a woman was found dead inside a home last night. So we'll have those details and or the top stories coming up on your drive at 5 right here on 11:30 News Radio. Police have arrested a man wanted on a Canada-wide warrant for breaching his parole conditions. Vancouver police say Tyler Gordon Stratdy was arrested in the downtown east side last week. Police put out a warning last year when Strathy was released back into the public and sent to live at a Hastings halfway house. The VPD says the 37-year-old has a history of violence and remains a dangerous offender. He's also in custody. Unionized outside workers have walked off the job at 5 wastewater treatment plants and other facilities run by the Metro Vancouver Regional District.
8: Bill Thielman speaks for the union. He says what's next is anyone's guess.
9: We're not going to tip our hand too early, but we have a full overtime ban on indefinitely, as well as a ban on taking on other assignments and standby work. So we will continue to increase pressure on Metro Vancouver management as we go along.
8: Thielman says it's a temporary move meant to push negotiators with Metro Vancouver back to the bargaining table. In the meantime, the indefinite overtime and standby ban will continue. I'm Amy Beeman.
4: Fraser Health says service disruption in Mission Memorial Hospital's emergency department will be in effect from 5 p.m. today until 8 a.m. tomorrow morning. It's due to physician staffing shortages. Emergency trained nurses will still be on site to support walk-in patients needing basic care. They will also redirect those with urgent needs to be to a rather neighboring hospital. The federal government will lease 10 new firefighting planes and helicopters to help provinces and territories respond to wildfires this summer. Emergency Management Minister Eleanor Olszewski says provincial and territorial wildfire agencies will be able to request the use of 4 air tankers, 1 spotter plane, and 5 heavy lift helicopters to fight wildfires. In a news release, the government says the new assets will boost national firefighting surge capacity by increasing provincial and territorial access to aircraft during periods of intense wildfire activity. Now, the planes will be paid for by a new $317 million budget allocation to establish a national aerial firefighting surge capacity. Still to come, your business report in 10 seconds.
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1: India's Commerce and Industry Minister Piyush Goyal says that Prime Minister Carney's recent visit to his country paved the way for a complete overhaul of the Canada-India relationship. Goyal's in Canada for meetings on trade and investment for this week, beginning today with a discussion of Canadian International Trade Minister Maninder Sidhu. Sidhu, for his part, says the countries have been engaging in what he calls WhatsApp diplomacy, that Canada will be sending a delegation to India to continue those kind of talks later this coming year. The CIBC has hired John Lee to lead the bank's digital asset section as the bank looks to create new strategies for areas such as cryptocurrencies. Lee, the most recently the head of digital strategies for Accenture, the appointment coming about 2 weeks after BMO hired Imran Ibrahim to lead the bank's digital assets section. Americans paying more for everything from gas to meat for the barbecue heading into the Memorial Day long weekend. Prices for travel, recreation, and food saw sharp increases, giving consumers headaches as the summer unofficially kicks off. TSX finishing the day off with a bang, higher by 359 points, this after it started the day in record territory. U.S. markets were closed for the Memorial Day holiday, and our dollar, 72.46 cents U.S. At the Business Center, I'm John Leatherby.
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4: 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Investing consistently can often pave the way to wealth in the long term, but that strategy may not feel like it's achievable if you don't have consistent income. John Woodfield is a senior wealth advisor with Raymond James and says the problem is not so much with investing itself, but with an unstable cash flow. He says those with unpredictable income, like freelancers, gig workers, or even real estate agents, should first start by saving up an emergency fund that would last them anywhere between 6 months and a year. Now, Woodfield says the amount needed for an emergency fund is much higher for freelancers and gig workers because they don't have the same safety net enjoyed by salaried employees, such as severance to bridge unemployment. Experts also suggest gig workers don't have to invest a dedicated amount regularly, but can instead dedicate a certain percentage from every paycheck to investments.
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